0: Stro in Conway, and broadcast live from their location at 955 South Amity Road.
1: Cam Young, a running back, and they will play action. Amalo outside, caught at the 14, and on the move at the 10, the 5, and touchdown Central Arkansas! How about it? Arlie Lee, his first score of the year, and it came at a perfect time. 15-10, 5, give it all to him, 27 to the house, touchdown Central Arkansas, and Washington shot out of a cannon for the score there.
0: And is also brought to you in part by Mike's RV and Highland Dairy.
1: Amalo looking that way, now back to the left side, man-to-man covers down the sideline, and a burst, it's Arlie Lee caught, inside the 10, inside the 5, it is a touchdown Central Arkansas. It is going to be a 52-yard strike to Arlie Lee for his second touchdown of the night.
0: Now, let's head to walk-ons and join Nathan Brown and Justin Aquay.
1: All right, great to be back with you after a big win by the Bears as we welcome you to walk-ons tonight here in Conway. 59-20, the final over Central Oklahoma, and Coach roaring to victory. A lot of fun and a good way to bounce back after a tough loss and get your team to 2-1 and really in great shape. And I think if you asked a few people before the season, you know, this wouldn't have been probably a shocking tournament. Might have expected you guys to beat West Florida and maybe lose a tough road game to UT Martin. But bottom line is you guys are still in great shape. And I think a really pivotal game coming up this week against SEMO that we're going to talk about. But yeah, congrats on the win.
2: Yeah, it was. It was a good win. I thought we responded well, had a good week of practice. You know, anytime you lose a tough game like that, especially at home, it's easy to get down on yourself, confidence be low. I mentioned it last week. I didn't feel like we were a fragile football team by any means, and I thought we responded in the correct way. And give UCO a lot of credit for coming in and competing at a high level. We were able to push that out as the game wore on. But again, a competitive program at the Division II level, and we did what we were supposed to do. And you're right. I think if you look at our schedule, and if you know us as coaches, you look at it, you know, this is the stretch right here that we're about to start that makes you think that it could be a make or break part of your season.
1: Right.
2: And obviously SEMO's the front of the bookends of this four-game, road swing.
1: You know, I would say that we kind of got what we expected from Central Oklahoma. I mean, that was a team that was clearly well-coached. We didn't expect any different from Adam Dorrall. I mean, the guy's been around. He's won national championships. But again, at the end of the day, you just had a little too much talent. We had a couple of 71-yard runs from one of our guests tonight, which I can't remember the last time we had a guy break off two 70-yard runs in the same game. I don't know if that's ever happened, but yeah. I mean, maybe Shundy.
2: Maybe Shundy.
1: Yeah. I mean, maybe I had three in a game. I don't know. But anyway, so pretty explosive performance from him, and we've been kind of waiting to get him going. And we've been talking about the running backs getting more into the run game. Obviously, Donovan's had a lot of success with that, but it had to be pleasing for you, and not just him, but other guys, and including the youngest of all to come in there and have an explosive play on his first touch.
2: Yeah, look, that was the challenge, and we were very blunt with our challenge to our running back room and our offensive line. We needed more production out of that group. You know, the first 2 weeks, you know, Donovan had kind of carried the load from the quarterback position as far as our rushing numbers have gone, and we knew we had talent in that room, and I don't think there's any denying that. You know, if you watched our practices, our scrimmages throughout the spring and this fall camp, I mean, you could see the explosiveness that our players could play with at that position. So excited the way Jalen was able to push it out on Saturday evening. And then, you know, James Joyner had a good night, averaging over 5 yards a carry. I thought, you know, Cam gets tough yards. He's not a big play guy, but he's going to get you tough yards. He can get the end zone around the goal line area, short yardage situations. You know, Chapman's kind of a Swiss Army knife, could do a lot of things, catch the ball out of the backfield, do different things for you. And then, yes, we were able to get the two young guys in, you know, and Enoch obviously got the big touchdown on his first carry, and Trey Harris got a few carries as the game wore on in the fourth quarter. So excited about those two young guys in that room as well. But a big night for our run game, and that's exciting and something to build on.
1: Yeah, this is a deep depth chart at running back. So since we haven't really seen them, and by really seen them, I mean we haven't seen them, tell me about the two young guys. I know you're really excited about them. And again, Enoch Hassan was such a great get for a guy that was player of the year in high school here in the state of Arkansas. 2,000-yard seasons his junior and senior year, over 60 touchdowns in his high school career. Obviously expecting big things from him going forward, but him and Harris, I know you're excited about the future.
2: Yeah, they're both just true running backs. I mean, like, you look at Enoch, he runs with aggression. His work ethic as a freshman is probably second to none that I've ever been around. His body's built like a college junior already. Like, he's been in the program for 3 or 4 years. And then Trey Harris is that true slash and dash type running back. Very thick, strong legs, lower body, has great vision. You could tell that he's been prepped in the correct way as far as being coached in high school. Both of those guys have a bright future. And they've got some good ones to watch in front of them. And look, you never know. I mean, like, it's a long season. You've seen it happen here. Depth charts get thin really fast. So it's good to have a deep depth chart in the running back room.
1: No doubt. Donovan Amalo, efficient coach, didn't have to do as much as he's been asked to do the first few weeks. 11 of 15, 133, a couple of touchdowns. And he got Tyler Dutton in the game, which was nice to see. And he got a touchdown pass as well. But just curious about your thoughts on him. And, again, didn't have to do as much in the run game this time, which is also good for his longevity.
2: Yeah, Donovan played the way we asked him to play. I mean, look, at the end of the day, in a game like that where you're able to run the football like that, it's about being effective and efficient when you get your opportunity to pass the ball. 11 of 15 and you know, only 130 or so yards, but he was 2 touchdowns, no interceptions, didn't turn the ball over as far as interceptions goes or fumbling the football. He had a couple big third down pickups on some rushing as well as the first touchdown off a quarterback draw. He did exactly what he needed to do, and that was manage the game. We took a little off his plate because we were able to against Central Oklahoma this week. But make no mistake, he's going to have to be big for us as we push into SEMO week.
1: The other piece of the puzzle, we were looking to see you guys create some negative plays, and that finally came to pass. Got some sacks, a bunch of tackles for loss, and I'm sure for your defense, a chance to go eat, not to mention got a few turnovers for us that we're going to talk about in a little bit, too. Bryson Adamo will join us, who was a defensive back with a pick six and had a couple in the game and now leads the team. But defensively, I mean, just so many good things happened in this one.
2: Yeah, similar to the way we challenge running backs on the offensive side of the ball, we challenged our defensive front, you know, to create negative plays. I mean, look, I think we've played really solid defense before this weekend, in the first two games. I mean, we've done a good job containing running backs. We've done a good job at managing the game as far as if we get long fields, our defense usually holds. But I wanted to see negative plays behind the line of scrimmage, sacks, TFLs. I think we created 18 negative plays on Saturday night, and obviously that's an astronomically high number.
1: Right.
2: You're not going to get that every week, but that proves, and hopefully that creates this momentum that you can lead into the next game. And so for us to create 5 or 6 sacks, I think 10 or 11 tackles for loss, you created 2 forced fumbles in the backfield, which was huge. We recovered 2 fumbles off of quarterback hits. And then, obviously, the 4 interceptions. I mean, like, we had the quarterback, you know, off-balanced. We were collapsing the pocket on him. He wasn't a tall kid. So, you know, if you collapse the pocket on him, he was going to make a mistake, and we were able to capitalize on that.
1: Yeah, 10-7, the final numbers. 10 tackles for loss, 7 sacks. And, again, the other cool thing was a bunch of guys got in the mix. That was the thing. You mean, Carmelo Allen, he'd been hyped about. Two tackles for loss, a couple for Ashton Williams, star linebacker. Gade Thomas finally got, you know, that big negative play. We've been waiting on him to create. Buck Cobb's with a tackle and a half for loss. Tackle and a half for loss for Jacoby Shell, who I thought was really good.
2: I thought Jacoby might have played the best out of all of them. He was back there all night. His stats say, you know, 1.5 TFL, one for loss, but I felt like he was in the backfield the whole night.
1: Yeah, Trailer and Joseph Washington also.
2: True freshman from Conway High School.
1: Conway guy. Yep. Exactly. All right, we'll take a break. We're going to talk to Jalen Washington about his big night when we return. So stick around. We're back here at Walk-Ons. Again, two things about the Bears. On the road in a big game, trying to be the OVC champions, de facto OVC champs. Already beating the team picked number one in that league, trying to beat number two in the preseason. But also, going to be on the buzz. So this game is going to be on 103.7 on Saturday evening. 6 o'clock kick, 5 o'clock pregame. So there's your programming note in our first segment here. We'll be back in a second.
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7: Oof, hear that? 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
0: If you have a question or comment for the Head Bear, send Justin a message on Twitter at JustinAcree7. 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

0: All right, I guess we're back. I don't know what happened there. All right, welcome back in. Nathan Brown Show here at Walk-Ons in Conway. Appreciate you tuning in. Justin Anchor and the coach. Damon, we good? I guess we're good. Let me know if we're not. We're connected, so I assume we're fine. Anyway, okay, well, welcome back, and we are happy to be here. Looking forward to this week, but we're going to keep recapping last week's win over Central Oklahoma and the final again, 59-20. And the guy that is our next guest coach, and we're going to play this highlight come Hades or high water before we get out of here, but not one, but two 71-yard touchdown runs, 71-yard runs, first half, second half. So looking forward to talking to him. But Jalen Washington is our guest now. And all right, Damon, I don't know what's going on back there, but I think we're good, so you can kill all that. All right, so welcome. How are you? Good to see you. Are we good? No? Can't hear? Turn it up. All right.
1: There we go.
0: Jalen, how are you?
2: I'm doing good.
0: Good to see you. Let me get that. Get that mic right up there.
1: Yeah, okay. There you go.
0: Gotcha. Welcome to the show. Congratulations on your performance the other day.
2: Thank you.
0: We have been waiting for you to break out. We obviously are very excited about your potential here. And you had a good, solid game. Didn't maybe get a million opportunities in the first game, but a key part of the win over UT Martin. But and I was looking at it. I mean, the only reason you're not ranked in the top three or four in the league in yards per game is we got to get you some more touches, but certainly earn some. How was it breaking out the other day? Over 200 yards rushing, the long touchdown runs. I mean, how'd it feel?
2: It was a great feeling. Obviously, being my third year of transferring in and just working hard, putting my head down, trusting in the scheme, believing in those guys up front, which did a great job Saturday night. But, yeah, it feels great.
0: This may be the most crowded the running room has ever been, I think, since I've been doing games at UCA. That's been a long time. What's it been like, and what's the dynamic like in there?
2: It's really good. What's funny about all five of us, or seven of us, we all work together really well. Like in scrimmages this spring, one of us break out for a big run. You see every last one of us chasing this guy down the sideline, really happy for one another. So I think that's the biggest thing. I think the chemistry in the room is really good.
0: So Coach was talking about bouncing back from the loss last week, and he said, you know, you guys are not a fragile bunch. What was the message, I guess, around the locker room last week?
2: Just to play harder, just to play with an edge and come along, because a lot of talent is in the building and in the locker room, and we all just have to go out there and play hard and just win games.
0: Like, yeah.
2: Yeah.
0: So you're from Houston,
2: yes,
0: Mississippi.
2: Yes.
0: Not the other Houston.
2: Not Texas.
0: Yeah. How's Houston, Mississippi? Not as big as Houston, Texas, I assume.
2: No, not at all. One red light, population of like 2,500, I think.
0: So, okay.
2: Yeah.
0: Was your high school program good? I mean, were you guys successful?
2: Good. Yeah. Yeah, we were.
0: How'd you end up going to Southern Miss initially?
2: So the head coach when I graduated was Will Hall, and he's from Amory, which is about 30 minutes away, and he just recruits the area in Mississippi really hard, and he took a chance on me. So that's how I got to Southern Miss.
0: And then how did you find your path here?
2: Really the DC here, Chad Williams.
0: Yep.
2: He was down the linebacker coach at Southern Miss, and once I got in the portal, just reaching out to him, having that connection, knowing that I was a good player and everything, and just believing in him, and just decided to come here.
0: What was the competition like in camp? Because again, there are a lot of capable guys at running back on this team.
2: Yeah, it was very competitive. Like we all knew we could play, and whoever wanted just had to go out there and work and show up every day. And so that was my mindset going into camp. And yeah,
0: awesome. We're talking to Jalen Washington. If you're just tuning in, Nathan Brown Show here at Walk-Ons in Conway. Again, Bears roll 59-20. And big opportunity this week, and it's been a minute since we played SEMO, Coach, but this is, I don't know if I call it a rivalry, but it's been a really competitive series over the years. And again, this week is really big for both teams if they want to get to the postseason. It's not you have to, but it certainly is kind of pivotal for both teams, it feels like.
1: Well, it is. It's important for both teams, and obviously have a ton of respect for their program and Coach Took and what he does. And the last two times we played them, it came down to the wire. Yep. We lost a close one up there in Cape Girardeau, and then the next year was the 34-6 comeback in the fourth quarter. I mean, just still one of the most surreal football games I've ever been a part of. But yeah, it's a big game. I mean, we're 4 hours away from them. We recruit a lot of the same kids. We're going to look a lot alike as far as our makeup of our football team. So there's a lot of parallels in our program, and it's an exciting matchup. Again, like it makes too much sense not to play that matchup about every year.
0: You know,
1: do a home and home every other year, right? And so excited about that opportunity.
0: Jalen, what do you think about when you're on a 71-yard run?
2: Don't get caught.
0: Is that what you're thinking?
2: Yes.
0: Okay.
2: Run.
0: I mean, but I didn't know if, like, you're just even have time to think. I've never run that far in a game, so I don't know.
2: Yeah.
0: But, I mean, you are thinking you don't want to get caught.
2: Don't get caught.
0: Did they give you a hard time when you get caught?
2: Yes.
0: Okay, well,
2: yes.
0: The touchdown run was great. We're going to play it here before the end of the show. But that was nice. Is that one of the longer or the longest touchdown runs you've had? Collegiately,
2: yes.
0: I would think for sure, right?
2: Yeah.
0: How about high school?
2: No.
0: What was your longest high school run?
2: 99.
0: Get out.
2: Yeah.
0: What happened?
2: I'm not sure, but we were backed up, and we went to the go-to. We ran buck sweep a whole lot in high school, so we went buck sweep. We actually called
3: that's
2: it.
3: That's kind of risky on the minus one.
2: Yeah. Woo. I guess my coach didn't think it was with me back there. So
0: I like that. Must have had a good offensive line.
2: Yeah.
0: All right, so I'll ask this occasionally. We haven't done it in a while, but about sort of breaking it down guy by guy. So who was the fastest, the strongest? Who do you think has the best vision? Like, let's start with the fastest guy. Who's the fastest running back?
2: Me.
0: And you could say you. Okay, that's cool. Who's the strongest running back?
2: Probably me.
0: He's going to sweep it. Who's got the best vision, you think?
2: I would say me.
0: Okay, how about who's number two on that list in all three categories?
2: Who's the fastest after me? Chapman.
0: Okay.
2: And the strongest, probably Cam Young.
0: Yep. Okay.
2: The best vision after that is Chap again.
0: Okay. So tell me about the youngsters. We saw them get in the game, and again, you hand it to Enoch, and 56 yards to the house, just like that. He did not get caught from behind, so he must have got that message.
2: Yeah.
0: Y'all have a good relationship. What do you think of the young guys?
2: Yeah, that guy, he works extremely hard. Like, I'm pretty sure he worked out after the game Saturday.
0: Would not surprise me.
2: Yeah, but he works extremely hard. And on the other hand, Trey, he's a guy that has, like, great vision. He gets in the game. He has very quick feet. Yeah, those guys are really hard workers, and I think they're going to have, like, bright futures.
0: Yeah, for sure. Not for a while, though, right? You don't want to give up the spot.
2: Yeah, not now. Yeah.
0: So Coach has some connections from his childhood days to Hattiesburg. What are the biggest differences for you between Hattiesburg and Conway?
2: I would say being farther away from home is the biggest thing.
0: Yeah.
2: That's really it.
0: What's the drive to Houston from here?
2: It's a little over 4 hours.
0: That's not too bad.
2: Yeah.
0: That's about what we're doing this week.
2: Yeah.
0: So does your family get to games?
2: Yeah, they do.
0: Okay.
2: Yeah.
0: Did they have a good time Saturday?
2: They did.
0: Yeah.
2: They were really happy for me to have a breakout game. It was nice having them here.
0: Absolutely. What are you studying?
2: I'm studying finance.
0: Okay. What's your long-term plan?
2: I really want to go to the military. I want to be an officer in the military.
0: Okay. That's very awesome.
2: Yeah.
0: Good for you. Well, fantastic. Well, let's see if we can collect a few more touchdowns before you do that, all right?
2: Oh, yeah.
0: All right. Well, listen, good luck this week. Can you tell me anything? Have you guys looked at SEMO much yet?
2: Yeah, we have. Just got to go out there and win. Play hard, play fast. Like you said, Coach Brown said, these guys, they're going to look like us. They're going to be big, fast, and coach well. And we just got to go out there and play harder.
0: There's no doubt. All right. Good luck this week, Jalen. Appreciate it.
2: Thank you.
0: Good job, though. Jalen Washington, very good. Nice work. I like that. That's pretty heady stuff. I mean, we've had some pretty high academic standard guys, Coach. I mean, there's no, like, not a lot of leisure studies happening in our guests so far this year. not that there's anything wrong with that. I'm just saying. But, I mean, finance, I think Ashton was a finance guy, too, I think, when he was on.
3: Yeah. Jalen's, he's as disciplined, just rigid. And you can tell kind of the way he answers questions. I mean, he's just a business-like guy. And, him saying he wants to be an officer in the military is parallel to the way he attacks life. I mean, he's just a disciplined kid, and I'm just super happy for a guy like him to be having the success he's having early in the year, and I look forward to him to continue to have that success as we go through this season.
0: Absolutely. All right, we are still a minute or two away from our break here, Coach. How about for you? I mean, what are some of the attributes that you like about your individual guys in the backfield?
3: Yeah, I mean, I think it's good to have a mixture of both. I think we've got a good mixture of athleticism, speed. You throw James Joyner and Cam in there as far as size goes. Elijah's been injured with a knee injury, had knee surgery. I mean, he's a big physical back, Elijah Jackson, and he's another kid in that room that we think has a bright future. He's a 225-pound kid, right? So, you got a good, I said this actually post-game, like, don't let Jalen's stature fool you. That dude runs with power.
0: Yeah.
3: I mean, you watch the way he gets low and gets under those tacklers. A lot of times we think you got to be 6'1", 230 pounds to be a power back. But, like, I'll tell you, guys like him can move the chains when it comes to physicality. And so there's no question that he's got that ability. So, you look to put a good mix together. I mean, you like to keep six or seven scholarship guys on your team, usually at the Division I level, at the running back position. And hopefully between that, it's a mixture of older and younger guys, but also with different attributes that can make you better.
0: Adjustments up front, Coach, or just doing a little bit better at what we do on the offensive line?
3: I think it's just attitude. I think, yeah, obviously we've made some adjustments and some tweaks. I mean, we didn't move anybody around. It's the same group of guys. But, man, they've done a great job keeping Donovan clean. I mean, we've given up three sacks in three games. Some of that's attributed to, obviously, an athletic quarterback. But, like, man, they just had a mentality on Saturday. And I think they're going to continue to do that. You play a game like that, it really builds your confidence up. And so I'm excited to watch us continue to grow on the offensive front as well as our tight end position. I just think, like, Keelan Jr. and Q Tillman – JT Layton, like those guys are young to playing a ton of football, and they're just going to continue to grow in their confidence. Like I'm telling you, Keelan and Q can be a really, really nasty combination at that tight end fullback position. I mean, it's just I see it every day in practice, so I'm probably a little biased, but I think you're going to continue to see those guys be a huge role in the run game, and not only that, but the pass game as well.
0: All right, coming up, we're going to turn our attention to defense a little bit more. I do want to talk about receivers, too, Coach. I guess what stood out to you about the receiving corps from the weekend? I guess we better heap some praise on Ty Durham. He had a couple touchdowns the other day.
3: I thought Ty did Ty things, right? I mean, the first touchdown, he ran through, what, four guys, ran over the guy at the goal line. We ran kind of a tunnel screen, and I thought Leroy Woolridge, our right guard and our right tackle, Lane Jeffcoat, got out and really, really, really set the lane up for him, and he did the rest. But, yeah, I was excited to see Ty get in the end zone twice. I thought TP had a couple good catches, one of them on a scramble drill with Donovan down the sideline for about 18 or 20 yards. DK, Dakari Anderson, keeps playing well. Tristan Edwards is going to have to continue to play a bigger role with Arley's absence, he's dealing with a hamstring issue. Hopefully, knock on wood, we can continue to get him better, maybe have a shot of playing this week, but we definitely wanted to keep him out last week to try to keep that leg improving. But yeah, I thought the wide receivers did what they were asked to do. I mean, we were running the ball so well, having success in that side of things, that we didn't ask Donovan the wide receivers to do a ton. And I thought we did a good job as far as the wide receivers go, especially on the first drive of the game. I mean, or second drive of the game. I mean, fourth down, guy tips the ball up. Tyrell Pollard keeps his attention to the ball, doesn't quit on the play, and ends up catching a tip ball, and it almost scores, but it definitely gets us, what, a 60 or so yard play on it. So pleased with where we're at. We just got to continue to gain confidence and give us a shot.
0: All right, apparently we're having some issues back in the station here. We're going to try to go to break here in a second, but it is 7:26. We are well past due, but we're going to get Bryson Adamo on here in a minute. So what did you learn about your team last week?
3: Well, I mean,
0: there we go. You can tell me.
3: Yeah. I mean, I just thought resiliency. I thought again, like it's easy to get down in the dirt after losing a game like we did the week before. But if you really break it down, we gave them 28 points and stuff. And so we knew box score wise, we played a better game than what that showed. I thought we responded in the correct way. We look like a mature football team coming off that loss going into week three. Now, can we be mature off a win and improve into week four?
0: Absolutely. All right, we're back here at Walk-Ons after this.

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1: All right, back here at Walk-On's in Conway. There we go. All right, we're going to talk a little defense now. Bryson Adamo from Bryant is joining us, and pretty impressive day. A couple of picks, including one for a touchdown, and I think our system, unfortunately, is adding up, but, man, it was a great call, and it really, really looked great. You'll just have to trust me. I'll send you a clip of it. But congratulations on a big game, and we were talking about creating negative plays, turnovers, rushing the quarterback, and, you know, getting sacks and things like that. Obviously, you're a big part of that, but congrats on the win.
2: Thank you, sir.
1: So how was it? I mean, you guys kind of finally got things going. I mean, you've been solid defensively, but again, just we're used to seeing this team be a little more disruptive defensively. So what turned the page for you guys a little bit this week?
2: It started off with practice, going hard every day. Executors really came out to dominate that practice so we can go out in the game, dominate Saturdays, because whatever you do in practice is what you do in the game. So, yeah, that was our plan.
1: What'd you see on the two picks? Can you tell me about what you were looking for and what you got and how you ended up picking those off?
2: I seen the ball, you go get it, and tip off and overthrows. It's really what gets you paid.
1: Yeah, we did have a tip, I guess, on the pick. So, did you play offense in high school at all?
2: No, sir.
1: Okay, well, you looked really comfortable running it. What are you thinking? I was asking Jalen, he had to go 71 yards, you had 20-something. What are you thinking as you're running it back? Are you thinking score every time?
2: With Blunt had a great block, and I seen the open, I just smiled to the touchdown.
1: Yeah. When was your last pick six?
2: Never had one. That was my first one.
1: Wow. Okay.
2: First one.
1: It's funny, and unfortunately, we've been on the wrong side of a couple of them this year, Coach, but I was telling the guys in the booth the other day, I said, in all the years I've been doing this, I mean, we'll go seasons if we don't see a pick six. We've had one in every game so far.
3: I can't remember our last pick six. I know we've had some in recent history. It's hard for me to remember, but I know we didn't have one last year, but you might have to go back to, like, the Logan Jessup days because I think he fell into one.
1: There was a D-back a couple years ago, I think, that had one, but it was a long return.
3: But that was a big – I mean, his first interception was early in the second half, and, you know, it was still a tight – I mean, yeah, it wasn't tight, but it was a close ball game, and, I mean, I thought that was – that was almost the turning point that you said, okay, we got a chance to run this game out at this point, was him able to get that into the end zone.
1: Bryson, was there a halftime speech of note from Coach? I mean, did he chew on anybody? Because you guys came out with a real fire in the second half.
2: Came out to execute.
1: Okay.
2: From Coach Brown.
1: All right. Is that what we got? That's all
2: I'm getting?
1: Okay, fine. We're not going to kiss and tell. That's cool. I don't get to know what goes on in the locker room. That's fine. He's holding out on me today. You're going to hold out on me. That's fine. I don't need to know. But obviously it worked out great. And to your point, Coach, again, no disrespect to Central Oklahoma. Never really felt like the game was in doubt, but we were sort of waiting for you guys to slam your foot on the gas, and it didn't take long. I mean, you had to be thrilled with what you saw in the first 5 minutes of the second half. You put it out of reach.
3: Yeah, obviously you stop them quick, and then you score on your first offensive play in the second half. I probably showed more emotion and frustration at this halftime than I did the prior week. I felt like we weren't playing to the ability that we had the ability to do. I felt like we were leaving plays out there. I didn't really like the way the first half ended. So I was very aggressive with them at halftime in my communication. And they came out and they responded. And that's what you look for your players to do.
1: I like that. Bryson, you probably know this. There is a certain expectation when you come from Bryant.
2: Yes, sir.
1: And I told Coach we need to get like a speed train between Conway and Bryant so we can get more players. But it has been a very good program for the Central Arkansas Bears. Do you feel not pressure, but sort of a responsibility maybe to represent Bryant when you come here and play for the Bears?
2: Yes, sir. I feel like it's always a blessing just to go out in there and dominate for a team that you say Bears and Bryant and show what I have.
1: Did you watch T-Bird much when he was here?
2: Yes, sir.
1: Okay. So what'd you like about the way he played?
2: Aggressive, fast, and just executed a lot of things.
1: Yeah. I didn't see you yammering a lot. I heard there was some talking before the game. Is that true? Was there some talking before this game?
2: Yes, sir.
1: Okay. We'll leave it at that. Now, you were a guy, it seemed like, in the UT Martin game that liked to tell the other guys how much fun you were having. Was there some conversation going on in the first game of the year?
2: No, sir.
1: You didn't say anything?
2: No, sir.
1: Okay, well, it looked like you were really having a good time out there. This is good.
3: Bryson is not afraid to, one, he's got an unbelievable smile. We can tell that,
1: yeah.
3: Right? But he's not afraid to tell you how much fun,
1: yeah,
3: he's having.
1: I'm going to say it this way. You play with joy. Is that good?
2: Yes, sir.
1: Is that fair?
2: Yes, sir.
3: His mama would appreciate that.
1: There we go. Plays with joy. And he probably was telling the guys, hey, man, you're doing a great job out here. We're having a lot of fun, aren't we? I'll see you on the next play. I'm sure that's what happened. Well, listen, good luck this week. It's a big game, big opportunity for your team, and you guys are in a great spot right now, I think. Very excited about it, but keep up the good work. A couple more picks and a touchdown wouldn't be bad this week if you could pull it off.
2: Yes, sir.
1: Let's do it.
2: Go Bears.
1: I like that. Let's go. A man, a few words, and also a guy who ain't going to give me any information. I like that. Trained well. That's good. Teamer was kind of like that, too.
3: Yeah.
1: Hit you hard, but he ain't going to tell you much.
3: Yeah.
1: All right, 7:35, we're back here at Walk-Ons after this.
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0: 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A great place to take the family or catch the game. 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
1: All right, welcome back. Now, Coach and I almost always see eye to eye on just about everything, and we always root for the same team on Saturdays. But tonight we are a house divided, Coach. I mean, your Ooh. Braves are playing my Cubs, and I got to be honest, the Cubs need this game more than the Braves do. So
3: the Braves handled business with the Phillies the series before this to give them a little buffer.
1: Yeah.
3: So yeah, I agree. The Cubs need this.
1: Yeah, their wild card lead is slipping away.
3: They need that guy to be like every batter in the order because he's pretty special.
1: Yeah, Pete Crow Armstrong. I do not need an 0-for-5 with a K like he had yesterday. So. Anyway, we need to get it going on here tonight. Anyway, I digress. Let's get back to football. All right, special teams has been, I think, fair to say, a mixed bag so far. And I know you got some things you want to clean up. And again, it's nice when you can fix things and you can still win the game.
3: Yeah.
1: You know, so what are our takeaways? I know we had some issues in the punting game again. What are we working on, and how do you clean that kind of thing up?
3: Well, I think what happened is, if you really break down what happened in the fourth quarter, is we hadn't punted since early in the game, right? So a lot of our special teams units, you don't sit there and go, with your second guys in special teams. So this is not an excuse, but it's just the reality. So a lot of our starters at that point of the punt had been out of offense and defense for like 12 clock minutes, like game clock minutes, which is probably, what, 30 minutes of actual time.
1: Right.
3: Maybe 40 minutes of actual time. So they're over there, you know, kind of relaxed, enjoying the big win. You know, I mean, yeah, they're locked in and all these things. But when we call punt, a lot of those starters that hadn't been in the game for, you know, a quarter and a half are running out there.
1: Yeah, it makes sense.
3: And they just weren't ready to go. They were relaxed. They got knocked back, and it was just unnecessary and ridiculous, to be honest with you. No excuse, but you could tell that we relaxed. And you're talking about Tay Bullock, Travion Traylor. I mean, some our dudes, you know. You know, they may not have been playing on offense or defense for a while, but they just didn't do a good enough job of staying locked in, and obviously UCO exposed it. And so we'll get it fixed, and if we're playing full speed there and doing right, I mean, there's no issue with our scheme. It's just a matter of just playing hard.
1: I'm not saying this to poke at him, but, I mean, he's been – perfect. I mean, literally perfect. Caleb Jones has never missed a field goal.
3: I'm glad he got out of the way in a game like that.
1: Yeah, he clanked it off the upright. I mean, he hit it really well. Yeah. It was way up on the post, but unfortunately missed one. But, you know, the 12 for 12 was a good run, but, you know, guys miss and it happens. But, yeah, that's a good point.
3: Let's go for another 12 for 12 streak.
1: There you go.
3: And get that one out of the way in a game where it didn't matter. At least the 3 points didn't matter. And, man, he's been so consistent. By any means hesitant from 40 yards in to send Caleb Jones in there to go make a kick. And he's done that very consistently through a year plus of playing for us. So, unfortunate for that, because that was a pretty cool streak going.
1: Yeah.
3: But again, we would be kidding ourselves to think he was going to go, 100% 2 years in a row.
1: Yeah. I mean, the best NFL kickers in history have never gone 100%. So,
3: yeah.
1: I do want to talk about one other kicker too, Franklin Delk. I thought he did a really nice job.
3: He did.
1: Unfortunately, late in the game, had a couple slip out of bounds, but I mean, he showed some real power. Got a few touchbacks and kicked it off a lot because you guys kept scoring, but pressed into action, and I thought did a really nice job.
3: Well, and what might go unnoticed is the hang time he had. Like, he wasn't just getting good depth, but even the ones that maybe weren't touchbacks. You know, you're looking for a kickoff guy that gives you great, if he's not going to get it out of the back of the end zone, you want great hang time so your coverage unit can get down there quicker. And I thought Frank did a great job of that for us and giving us that opportunity. They obviously had an approach most of the night of fair catching it if it wasn't going to be a touchback. Maybe they felt personnel-wise that we had him outmanned in that unit. But yeah, very pleased with him. I mean, that was his first college football action. And you can see the type of leg he has. And honestly, hopefully that gains him confidence to continue to do it if his numbers continue to be called.
1: Will he be part of the mix this week?
3: He's definitely there. I mean, like if Chuck's available, we know what Chuck is. But Chuck's been dealing with a bum knee, and that's really affected him a little bit. It happened at the end of the summer, and he's been trying to fight through it. I'm sure y'all have noticed he's kicking off with a knee brace on his plant leg, and so just flared up on him last week, and hopefully we can get him going. And, you know, he's been doing some stuff this week, so I feel good about him. But again, with the way Frank performed, it's encouraging. It gives us options.
1: Absolutely. All right. One other thing defensively, we didn't talk about Sekioba, who's one of the new additions this week, and another pick. I mean, he's right place, right time a lot.
3: I'll tell you, Jacob is a natural playmaker. I mean, like, you know, he's not the fastest or biggest guy in the world. You know, he's very football smart and savvy, has great eyes and anticipation. You know, he does. He just seems to be at the right place at the right time. And he's going to be a key piece to us. You know, we feel good about, you know, Tay Bullock, Jacob Sekioba, and Marcus Washington back there on the back end, you know, kind of running our safety crew back there. And Jacob obviously has fell into a couple interceptions, and that's positive because, again, we're coming off of a year in 2025 where we didn't get a ton of turnovers. And for us to be where we're at, I think we're plus four in the turnover margin right now. I think we've created eight or nine. That's a good spot to be in. We need that to reflect again this week.
1: No doubt. Three teams ranked that are on the Bears' schedule this year. Charlton State's at 5 this week, 3-0. Austin Peay, 2-1. And West Florida is undefeated, got a week off. And there's a lot of familiar ties. There's a lot of even teams out of conference that are going to be teams that you play in the future. I think West Florida's going up there maybe next week, Coach.
3: Yeah,
1: but,
3: yeah,
1: got SEMO this week, and they're coming off. Well, you talk about a heartbreak loss. You mentioned the last time you all played them, you broke their hearts in the fourth quarter. Well, they got their hearts broken in the fourth quarter against Southern Illinois in their last outing here. Gave up 21 unanswered in the fourth quarter, lose 34-20 in a game that they led almost, you know, the entire time. This is their first home game, so I'm sure they're juiced to get back on their home turf, but they won one game. Their first one, it was close at Indiana State, played Iowa State, which is obviously a tall order even with a rebuilt team.
3: And they played them fairly tough.
1: They did. But then, you know, again, this heartbreak this weekend. So, you know, kind of a unique situation. But you've been there before, and I mentioned it. Give it to me in your words. I mean, how do you look at this series with SEMO?
3: Well, I like it, one. I think anytime we can play Ohio Valley Conference opponents similar to UT Martin, just regionally, it makes a lot of sense. It's a great FCS to FCS non-conference game. You know, we compete and recruit against the same type for the same type players and same region. So I love it. I love it. I think it's a good opportunity for both programs to do a home and home series like we've done in the past and going to continue to do in the future. But yeah, it is a big game. I mean, it's a big game for them. I mean, SEMO has had high expectations going into this season, and you know they were ranked pretty high in their conference. I think picked second behind UT Martin, and you know they have a tough front end schedule. You know, winning at Indiana State again, not necessarily a historically great program, but coming out of a tough conference. Indiana State's in a very tough conference. Big win there, lose their Power Four game as you would expect. And then you're playing a top 25 Southern Illinois team who's out of the Missouri Valley. I mean, that's a tough to ask at their place. And like you said, they had a 20-13 lead going into the fourth quarter. I mean, they're probably looking at it saying, well, if we had just done this, we'd have won the game, right? Yeah. And so, they're going to be tough. I mean, they're going to be well coached. They're going to have really good players. They've got a capable quarterback that's got dual threat ability. I think their receivers might be the best group we've faced to this point. If you look at the three games we played, I think they've got an impressive group of receivers. Their running backs are, I mean, they're big, small. They're not big. They're big, small short, as far as stature, but very thick center of gravity type running backs.
1: Yeah.
3: Hard to take down.
1: Yeah.
3: It's gonna be a challenge, but I do look forward to the two games like this. I think it's good for both programs.
1: Yeah, very mixed bag for their quarterback last week. 20 of 44, not a great percentage, but 316 and a touchdown. The problem for him, 4 interceptions, and they've had a little bit of issue giving up sacks, and more importantly, they have really struggled to run the football. Only had 44 yards against a very good Southern Illinois team, and for the season, that's not an anomaly because they're averaging 55 on the ground. So, again, there's their challenge for the defensive line to keep that and your linebackers to keep those numbers intact. And then for Bryson and those guys, they're going to see a lot of balls in the air this weekend.
3: Yeah, the quarterback's not afraid to try to squeeze in some spots, and so we've got to take advantage of that. Again, you can't expect him to throw 4 interceptions again. That's kind of crazy. But hopefully we can create some negative plays like we did this past weekend.
1: Maybe you can.
3: I hope so.
1: I want him to. We all want him to. Yeah, exactly. We'll see. All right, we're back. We'll do our 2-minute drill. We'll find out a little bit more about the Redhawks after the break. Stick around. It is the Nathan Brown Show from Walk-Ons.
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1: See what's something. All right, it's 7:50. Welcome back. We got a crew over here that's been, listen, they're doing walk-ons right now. I got here about 5 to set up, and they were here. She said we're doing a happy hour. I was like, I don't think that's a happy, I don't know how long hours are in your world. They're only 60 minutes where I come from, and you're more like happy hours. But that's cool. Listen, I don't mind that. It's your downtime. They're networking. These are folks that got apparently people from all over the country that have come in.
3: That's cool.
1: Under this one company.
3: It's a good spot. Walk on. Hard to beat walk-ons.
1: Hey, last week we had 8-year-olds.
3: Oh, yeah.
1: This week got a couple of adults acting like 8-year-olds. I mean, we're having the time of our lives, Coach. Let's go. All right. Cubs are up 3-0. I mean, what a perfect Wednesday. Come on now.
3: Rub salt in the wound. How about you?
1: Hey, listen. If there's one thing the Cubs are good at, it's blowing leads. So don't give up on it yet. All right. Let's talk a little more about the SEMO Redhawks. Again, 1-2. Really tough schedule. First home game for them. They've had a very long construction project up there. Yeah. Last time we were there, they stuck us in a room to call the game off of a TV monitor. We have made it to the stadium this year, so we'll see it. But we're on a platform. I think it's covered. And we do not have a booth, but that's fine. We're excited about being there. And listen, open air will be kind of a good time, and we're going to be out in the elements with you guys. Looks like a warm day, but we're going to be in the evening, so it'll be nice. But what are we looking for this week? What stands out to you about their team? We talked about the offense. What about defensively?
3: Well, they run a different style of defense than what you face every week. They're a true three down front team. I mean, they're going to play a nose and 2-4 eyes. They're going to try to funnel everything to their outside linebackers. They're not afraid to play man coverage. But when you play teams like that, well, they've got 300 pounders in there. They want to be big. So they're not the most athletic front. I mean, they're not West Florida. West Florida is super athletic, not real girthy and heavy. Kind of total opposite of that.
1: Yeah.
3: Doesn't mean they're not talented. Doesn't mean they can't get to the quarterback and all those things. So it's different. We don't see this defense a whole lot in our league. I compare them to Eastern Kentucky. That's kind of the defensive structure they have. But again, well coached. They're going to be where they're supposed to be. Not afraid to hit you. Very physical. They're going to come down and pop you if they get an opportunity to do it. So we're going to have to match that. And I think again, it's going to come down to protecting the football. It's going to come down to how efficient we are on third down situations. And obviously, if we get short fields, which I think this is probably what we haven't done as good. We've done a lot of good things on offense in the first 3 weeks, but we have not taken a very good advantage of short fields. Defense has given us a short field several times, a couple times off a punt return and an interception in the UT Martin game. Did not take advantage of either one of them.
1: Right.
3: Didn't take advantage of a turnover on the field goal last week that we missed. I mean, I can think of 4 or 5 drives where we have not done that. So if we get those opportunities on Saturday, we can't miss.
1: Well, if we get Bryson to just run back every interception.
3: Now, I would appreciate that, and I would approve that more. But the reality of it is we're probably going to have to get the ball on offense and try to take advantage of it.
1: There you go. All right, some games this week in the league outside of the Bears, which is 6:00 again. And by the way, right here on the Buzz this week, and I think it may be the first time we've ever had a game on 103.7. So on the big stick this week for a big game, and looking forward to that. Again, we're going to pregame at 5:00 on the Buzz from up in Cape Girardeau. Number 19, West Georgia. How about West Florida?
3: West Florida.
1: At that's East Tennessee State. Try that again. At 11 a.m. I think that was either mistyped. I just copied and pasted off of the notes that I got from the league, so that somebody messed that up. Because last I checked, West Georgia's not ranked.
3: Yeah.
1: They did get thumped last week at Arkansas State, though.
3: Yeah.
1: Abilene Christian, I think, is at Idaho, if this is to be believed.
3: Yes, that is. That's going to be a good game.
1: EKU's at Dayton. The Flyers taking them on.
3: Big one, Austin Peay at West Florida.
1: There we go. Okay, Austin Peay at West Florida.
3: I think West Florida ought to be number 19.
1: Yeah, there
3: Austin
1: we go.
3: Austin Peay ought to be 14.
1: There we go. That's what's messed up. Okay, yeah. That makes more sense. All right. So we got a ranked matchup there.
3: It's a big matchup.
1: Yeah, what do you think? What do we think about that matchup?
3: I think it's going to be tough. I mean, obviously West Florida playing at home is an advantage. Having a week off is an advantage. You know, Austin Peay had a game last week. They handled it easily, but West Florida had a week to prepare, and obviously, they should have a lot of momentum coming off of the win they had against us. But I that's one to tune into. I think that's going to be a good matchup.
1: I'm with you. We're going to do our two-minute drill in a second. North Owl coming off a loss to Southeastern Louisiana against Alcorn State, which narrowly in double overtime beat UAPB last weekend in their classic game over in Memphis. And then Tarleton back at it. And then I will say this. Pretty impressive. And, again, good to see your running backs get in the mix. But you guys are the number one rushing offense in this league, not Tarleton, although they've got a back that's pretty scary.
3: Yeah,
1: back-to-back weeks, he's been player of the week, I think, offensively.
3: Yeah, he's special. He's special. We'll get to see him.
1: We'll worry about him later.
3: Personal later.
1: There you go. Exactly. All right, let's see our two-minute drill. Here we go. All right. I want to talk about things that you intentionally teach your players. You gather your guys together and you talk about these things that have nothing to do with football. I know you probably do that on more than one occasion through the year. What are some things that are

0: leftover bread. Okay. There's a lot of butter on it.
1: Okay, fair point. It's also National Teenager Workout Day. Luke's not quite teenager yet. When do we start getting work weights in the workout for Luke, or is he already there?
0: No, he's there. He's okay. There. He's doing a little of that. Riley's doing a lot of it at the junior high. But Luke in the seventh grade system, Coach James has the seventh graders kind of hitting the weights a couple times a week in the football program.
1: How old were you the first time you started throwing up some weight?
0: College.
1: That sounds like
0: I didn't
1: me.
0: Do much in high school.
1: I didn't like weights either. Do you use AI in your game plan, yes or no?
0: Yeah.
1: Okay.
0: Yeah, not necessarily the game plan, but as far as the prep, you know, as far as
1: data
0: analysis, right?
1: Okay.
0: Yeah, we'll definitely use some of that.
1: And do you have a preference like ChatGPT, Gemini? Where do you go?
0: I let our GAs do it.
1: I got you. They're probably better at it than we are anyway. And then how often do you remember your dreams?
0: I remembered one last night.
1: Okay, talk to me. Can you tell me?
0: Let's leave this one alone.
1: All right, then we'll move on.
0: It's more negative than positive.
1: Oh, I thought it had something to do with beating SEMO, maybe. Okay, that's our time's up anyway. You got out of there good, just in time. All right, so travel plan this week, Coach, of the road game.
0: Well, like I said, it's not a far trip for us, so Friday will be a little bit slower paced day. We'll leave at 12:30 on Friday. We'll make the trip up to Cape Girardeau. We're staying right there in town. I think we're 5 minutes from the stadium.
1: Nice.
0: So we'll handle our night meetings, eat dinner and all that stuff in the hotel and convention center. Long day Saturday. You know, that's the unfortunate part is these 6 o'clock kicks on the road. I mean, you got a long day ahead of you. So, we'll get up and we'll get our work in and move our guys around, get some walkthroughs and some meeting times, watch a little college football, kill time until it's time to get over to the stadium. But a little bit more of a slower paced day. A lot of these trips, we're waking up at 7, 8 a.m. on Friday morning. We're busing or flying and getting there. So this is a good trip for our program.
1: All right. There's one person who is head and shoulders the most famous person from Cape Girardeau. Is a political commentator, no longer with us. Do you know who it is?
0: I think I know that. I should.
1: Okay, this is your assignment for next week. I'm going to ask you next week.
0: All right, I'll get it. Have fun. Help me on that one, Will.
1: You can Google it.
0: Will.
1: I didn't know. I was like, there's got to be somebody famous in there.
0: I know this, though.
1: You will.
0: I've heard this.
1: Okay. Well, anyway, best of luck. Yeah, all the answers, hopefully, for Saturday. That's what's important.
0: I hope so.
1: Exactly. 5 o'clock pregame again at SEMO on the buzz. Looking forward to it. Chris Kane, Steve Owens, and I will have the call. We'll be back here at Walk-Ons next Wednesday to recap it for you right here on 103.7 The Buzz. Appreciate Damon Poole back in the studio for Coach. I'm Justin. Thanks to the players as well. We'll join you next Wednesday night. Good night, everybody.
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0: It's time for Oaklawn Game Day, presented by Oaklawn Sports. 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Now, here are your hosts, Justin Akre and Oaklawn's Vice President of Racing and Wagering, Zach Gillum.
1: Welcome in once again for Oaklawn Game Day. Justin Akre and Zach Gillum getting you set for the week's action. NFL, college football. We're looking at some futures as well. And Zach, it's good to be with you. We're also heating up on the playoff race for baseball. And the WNBA playoffs are a couple weeks away for those who like to wager there. Good to be with you, my friend. How are we doing?
2: Yes, doing well. It's, football season underway, and NFL had a great, great weekend. There were some good college games, few that maybe weren't as fun, but, we've got another week ahead of us.
1: You didn't have fun on some of the college games, Zach? I can't imagine.
2: No. There was a few that did not enjoy.
1: There were some very surprising outcomes, I will say. I mean, I thought Oklahoma was a lock to go to Michigan and take care of business, and I think most people probably felt the same way about Oregon. I don't know what kind of action you saw on that, Zach, but I'm guessing there are probably some money line bets going against the winners there.
2: No question. Oregon was the bigger head scratcher for most of the bettors anyway. Boise State showed us that they maybe had some rust there or some

0: questions, but yeah, hats off to Oklahoma State after losing to Tulsa, come back, beat Oregon, and then Oklahoma. There were some Michigan backers, but it was definitely heavier on the Oklahoma side. I was one of those, and you know, Michigan with a shocker.
1: Yeah, I didn't see it coming. I mean, they were so good on both sides of the ball early, and then to come back and lay an egg after Michigan escapes, you know, Western Michigan. I don't know, maybe they were really playing vanilla and it nearly cost them, but that was a very surprising turn of events. You just never know. There's no such thing as a sure thing, although there's a game being played within the state's borders this week that feels like one, doesn't it? All right, let's talk about it. How do you get an account nowadays? For those who haven't done it yet, again, always general information on what's going on at the Premier Resort in Arkansas at Oaklawn.com. But Zach, let's talk about FanDuel and the partnership with Oaklawn Sports and how people get their account for those who haven't done it. Also, there is a there are some incentives, I guess, you guys are always doing, some promotions and things that people need to be aware of.
0: Yeah, always promotions going on and some great stuff for new customers. So whichever phone you use, whether you're Apple or Android, go to your Apple store, your Google Play store, look for Oaklawn Sports or FanDuel, download that app. You're going to see a specific icon when you're here in Arkansas. You will see the Oaklawn Sports FanDuel co-branded app. That is what you're looking for. The fun thing is, when you travel out of state, you are still able to stay in that FanDuel ecosystem and use the account, so your wallet's able to follow with you. If you're traveling, you can make wagers out of state. For new customers, new things always going on, but right now, get $350 in bonus bets when you bet $5 for 7 straight days. So you're really committing $35. You're getting back $350 in bonus bets. And then also, for this Thursday night football game, which we'll get to in a little while, it's going to be a really good game, at least on paper. Bet $1, get $100 if at least 1 point is scored in bonus bets. So, again, very, very fun promos there for new customers. But, you know, we have people that aren't new that are in there daily or in there each weekend. So we got to take care of them, too. You're going to see profit boost each day. Those are going to vary just depending on what's going on. So today you're going to see some Major League Baseball. This weekend you're going to see some college football, some NFL. You're going to see those range from singles, so just making a game, a bet on the game. You're going to see some of those that are for parlays, some of those that are for same game parlays. And that's just to show you the variety of options there in the Oaklawn Sports FanDuel app. And you were asking about one that's pretty fun. Win a share of $500,000 in bonus bets each week, and this is for college football. It's the college football pick'em. You have till 11 a.m. on Saturday to get your picks in, but make sure you log in, click the free play, make your picks. This is going to be making spread picks for college football. The games are going to be shown to you. If you have the top score each week, you will share your share. So depending on how many people have that same top score,
1: yeah,
0: $500,000 in bonus bets. And then even if you don't have the top score, as long as you beat whatever the FanDuel score is, and you will see that clearly in your app, you're going to get a bonus bet, or I'm sorry, a profit boost token. So many ways to win, yeah. Many different promotions going on. I mean, it just took us a few minutes to go over them, and there's new ones every day.
1: Yeah.
0: So check daily, see what's out there, see what is appealing to you, and something that I'm really looking forward to this weekend as well, we haven't really talked about. You can track your bets now with Prime. So this Thursday, when we get to that Thursday night football game, you're watching it on Prime. If you link your FanDuel and your Prime account, you can actually see your wagers being tracked live on your TV.
1: Oh, man.
0: So, yeah, check that out. It's going to be really fun.
1: Yeah, I would think for especially things like, you know, if you're doing like individual yardages or things like that, Zach, or maybe a touchdown score or something like that, that would be a particularly neat way to follow the game. That's kind of cool. I also wanted to mention, too, before we dive in on some of the other events going on at Oaklawn, there are 72 days by my count, Zach. I was only one cup of coffee in when I did the math, but I think 72 days to live racing. And again, the Oaklawn Anywhere account remains a thing. So again, you got to be an Apple user to have the app. But you can obviously go to bet.oaklawn.com if you want to wager on horse racing now or once the live racing comes back at Oaklawn. But it's coming. I mean, it's coming down the stretch, as they say.
0: It is so close, and your math is great. 72 days, that is what I got. And guess what's even sooner than that?
1: What's that?
0: Horses are here in 30.
1: Woo! Let's go.
0: Yes, horses will be here in 30 days. We'll be training in about 35, 36 days. I mean, it is my math's not as good as yours, so you got to give me a little grace there. But I'm very excited. This is going to be a phenomenal year. This is one I'm really looking forward to. Fingers crossed on the weather that weekend. But even if it's not good, I think Oaklawn will be the place to be. We'll be talking about it as we lead into it. But we'll have the Thanksgiving lunch on that Thursday, then we'll have live racing on the Friday and Saturday. So it's going to be wonderful.
1: Yeah, I mean, I'd rather be watching horses and wagering than I would shopping on Black Friday. So I think that's a much better way to spend your time. Speaking of good ways to spend your time, there are lots of fun things happening at Oaklawn outside of racing and wagering and things of that nature, like Amy Grant. Finally here. I feel like we've been talking about the show for 6 months or a year. I don't know how long this has been on the schedule, but it's finally coming. Friday night, Amy Grant in the house. And then don't forget Cooper Allen a week later on a Friday night. And those tickets, again, available at Oaklawn.com. I'm sure there'll be lots more announced in the not-too-distant future, Zach. We've also got, I know, a Christmas show coming up down the road as well.
0: Yeah, Celtic Woman, Women coming on December 17th. And then Josh Turner went on sale last weekend. He is the next day, December 18th. So Josh Turner tickets are on sale.
1: Okay. All right, a couple other promotions, and then we'll dive in on some games here. You've got Pops Lounge happening here. Pam Hopkins Band is the featured band this week, 9-1 in Pops Lounge. And don't forget our buddy Roger over in the main line on Thursdays. And there is a comedy night on the schedule, too. That is at the end of the month, September 30th. That's also back in Pops Lounge. All right, let's go to some college football talk here, Zach, if you're ready to roll. National championship, when I woke up this morning and I pulled up my FanDuel account, powered by our friends at Oaklawn Sports, or Oaklawn Sports powered by FanDuel, I guess I should say. I was a little surprised at who the favorite was to win the national championship after what happened last week. And I'll be honest, because Texas knocks off Ohio State, and yet, who's your favorite?
0: Yeah, Ohio State's still up on top. And, you know, right after the game and even Sunday, I was looking and talking about this with a few people, and Texas was co-favorite at that time. So it did change up right after the game, and Texas, Ohio State were actually co-favored. Georgia was co-third choice with Notre Dame. So the odds have all moved around since Sunday. Ohio State on top, plus 550. Texas at plus 600. Georgia plus 650. Notre Dame plus 700. Miami of Florida plus 800. Indiana's at 850. LSU 10-1. Then you get a pretty big jump. Alabama at 22-1. Ole Miss 25-1.
1: All right, we're going to talk about Alabama's game this week, trying to get a little revenge from last year against Florida State. In the SEC, Texas is the second favorite to win the national championship, but not the favorite to win the league?
0: Yeah, I mean, that's one we've been kind of scratching our head on. Georgia up on top to win the league, plus 260. I need to go look at the schedules and see if there's something there that makes that a little more obvious. But yeah. Texas at plus 290. LSU now is getting a little closer to those two at plus 470. Alabama 10-1. Ole Miss 12-1. A&M at 13-1.
1: Well, I know one thing. Georgia's in big trouble this weekend. So there's that. That'll really knock them off schedule.
0: Yes. The spread is indicating that.
1: Let's see what Georgia has. Georgia at Arkansas this week, of course. Then they host Oklahoma, host Vanderbilt. They go to Alabama on October 10th, host Auburn, host Florida, go to Ole Miss November 7th, host Missouri, go to South Carolina. And then, of course, the Georgia Tech game at the end of the year doesn't impact the conference standings. Let's look at Texas's schedule real quick, because that is interesting. And I don't think Georgia's schedule is easy at all. So maybe, but so that kind of surprised me, I guess. Texas goes to Tennessee, which is 15 right now. Texas goes to, or I guess they have Oklahoma in the Red River Shootout. It's a neutral, but they're listed as the road team. They host Florida. They host Ole Miss. They host Mississippi State. They go to Missouri, ranked 20th at this time. They go to LSU, Zach, number one against number seven if it were played today on November 14th. And then Texas hosts Arkansas and goes to A&M at the end of the season. Texas's schedule is brutal. I don't know how you could possibly put Texas ahead of Georgia now when you look at that. So Georgia's schedule is not easy, but Texas's seems to be a little bit tougher to me. So that makes sense, I guess, when you look at the odds makers. Never question the odds makers, Zach.
0: Well, and again, I think it was Sunday or maybe it was Monday on my way over to Touchdown Club. I was looking Alabama. All these SEC schedules are so tough. Yeah. And some of those Big Ten schedules aren't easy either. But the Alabama, they were plus odds to make the college football playoff, which shocked me. But when I went back and looked at their schedule, I said, okay, I can see three or four losses here. So,
1: sure.
0: It is not an easy game.
1: Well, for Kalen DeBoer, they better not lose four. I know that. So
0: yeah.
1: Let's talk about, do you have other leagues, Zach, that are of note? I don't know what the odds are on, I mean, I'm sure Oregon losing, and of course they struggled with Boise, as you mentioned, the week one, is going to change the odds significantly in the Big Ten. I don't know what, I assume Ohio State is way up on top there.
0: And Ohio State, sorry, go ahead.
1: Well, I was going to say Michigan, I mean, of course, is undefeated, but they haven't been overly impressive for most people, although the win over Oklahoma I thought was very, very good. I mean, again, offensively still trying to figure some things out.
0: Yeah, I mean, I think it's still a stretch to think they're going to win, but, you know, if I'm pigskin at the odds I'm looking at, I think I'm throwing a bet on them. Yeah. Ohio State, plus 140, your favorite. Indiana's plus 230. Oregon has now dropped to plus 600. USC's at 10-1. Penn State, 13-1. Wolverines of Michigan come in 30-1.
1: I don't have a lot of faith in Lincoln Riley's team right now, but that might be kind of a fun flyer at 10-1. Anything else of note, Zach? Big 12, I assume it's Utah and BYU, two-horse race there, maybe? I don't know, Texas Tech, I guess, still much in the mix, too.
0: Yeah, Texas Tech's actually your favorite, pretty clear favorite, plus 150. BYU, second choice at 450. Utah at plus 550. Gap to Houston at 10-1. Over on the ACC side of things, not a shocker, Miami minus 220, your favorite. SMU, though, and Louisville, both some ranked teams, minus or plus 750, plus 850.
1: Houston, Texas Tech, Friday night, we're going to talk about in a second, Zach, and that's a big one for sure in the Big 12 race. I think Utah's a real value. And again, I'm probably a little biased after watching them throttle Arkansas, but that offense is impressive. Their defense is rock solid. I think their schedule's very helpful with what they're trying to do as far as winning the conference title. I think they got BYU at home. So, I mean, I think they are in a really good position. That to me is worth a few bucks, folks. Just keep that in mind as a futures bet. I'm going to probably throw a few bucks on Utah to win the title with those kind of numbers. So,
0: yeah, and Sunbelt for Arkansas State, very competitive right now. JMU still on top, plus 300. Old Dominion, 550. Louisiana, 750. App State, 9-1. Louisiana Tech, 9-1. Troy at 10-1. South Alabama, 12-1. Arkansas State, 13-1. So, I know it took up quite a few names to get there, but at 13-1, you can see a very, very competitive league.
1: Yeah, the odds are pretty close. That's kind of interesting. So, yeah, they've got I was impressed last week. Again, they're playing a lower division team, but their quarterback's real intriguing. Big test for them this week. We'll talk about in a second. All right, let's get to a Thursday game, Zach. Not much in the way of Thursday games like last week, but we do have Syracuse and Pitt going at it on a Thursday night. So, you know, just whetting your appetite for the weekend that will be. And I think Friday night slate's really good.
0: Yeah, Pittsburgh minus 9.5, so teetering towards a double-digit favorite, total 51.5.
1: Okay, I'm not saying Miami should be on upset alert, but they are playing an undefeated Wake Forest team. Not only Wake's great, but they are 2-0. Miami, I think, is on the road this week as well at number 5 in the country. So not a bad way to sort of dive in on the Friday games. It's not as good as the other one we're going to talk about, but I just wanted to mention that one. What's the line on the Miami game?
0: Yeah, 6:30 Friday. Florida is almost a 3-touchdown favorite. Miami of Florida, that is, minus 20.5, total 56.5.
1: Okay. What about the Houston-Texas Tech game? This one's really intriguing. Texas Tech has had, I don't want to say question marks out of the gate, but maybe not overwhelmingly as impressive as the budget would indicate. And then Houston's probably a team we don't talk enough about, but they're a top 25 club as well.
0: Yeah, number 22, Houston taking on 13, Texas Tech. Texas Tech, a 7.5-point favorite, total 52.5.
1: Are there alternate lines like we used to have, Zach, or is that not a thing anymore?
0: There are alternate lines, yes.
1: Okay, what about, can you get me to 6.5 and tell me odds?
0: Let us look at 6.5. So 6.5 on Texas Tech side. We are looking at minus 146.
1: It's not bad. Okay, let's get to the other game, which I wanted to mention, which is Blowout City, baby. It should be. I've seen some big lines over the years, Zach. I can't remember seeing any larger than this one. And honestly, I haven't seen how bad Portland State is. They must be pretty terrible at 0-3. But Oregon's got some issues, and especially offensively. Now, Portland State may just be absolutely abysmal. I'll have to look at their schedule. But this is a huge line. This is a pretty ridiculous one.
0: Yeah, after last week, it really makes you open your eyes. 56.5, the Ducks, Oregon Ducks, are favored over Portland State. Total 68.5.
1: Okay. So far for Portland State, they have lost to North Dakota, 47-23, San Diego State, 53-20, and a solid UC Davis team, 31-24. So I'll be honest, Zach, I don't know if Oregon can score 50 on anybody. But if they're going to do it, it sounds like it'll be this week.
0: Well, and after that loss, if there's a, you know, maybe a little red
1: behind
0: in their vision,
1: yes,
0: then they're going to, yeah.
1: Red in their vision.
0: Maybe they step out there. Yeah, you know, I wanted to say something else,
1: yeah,
0: like they went on the golf course.
1: Keep it classy, baby.
0: Yeah.
1: That's right. Yeah, that's what happens after a double bogey. But you know what I usually do after that, Zach? I make another one. All right, let's talk about some other red. I think they're doing the stripe out at Arkansas, which this kind of thing bugs me. And again, this is a very petty thing. People are going to complain about everything right now when things are going badly, right? They're going to complain about the athletic director. They're going to complain about who should start at quarterback. I'm going to complain about something silly like the stripe out. When you are a red and white team, playing a red and white team, you don't stripe out the stadium against the red and white team. You wait until you're playing somebody of a different color scheme, I would think. I don't like that. Anyway, that's very specific, I admit. I think they're just trying to distract us by the fact that Arkansas is struggling a little bit here. By the way, they're 0-2 against the number this year. They're about to be 0-3, I'm afraid. Georgia has covered the number in both of their games. 11 o'clock kick. This line has grown and grown. I don't think it's gotten outrageous, though, to be honest with you.
0: No, if anything, it's actually dialed back just a bit. So I was wrong. I said I think it's just going to keep getting bigger. Georgia, 24.5-point favorite currently. Got up to 25.5. Someone said they saw 26. I saw 25.5. Total 54.5 currently.
1: All right, the best game of the weekend is number 7 LSU at number 8 Ole Miss. It was kind of a no-brainer last week at the Ohio State game in Texas. But I know there's probably no prop bets about whether some fan will come down and yell at Lane Kiffin on the sideline. I hope nobody does anything too stupid at this game other than maybe have a drink or two too many. But it is going to be a raucous, rowdy, crazy environment with a, it's a very important conference game, by the way. So I can't wait to watch this one, Zach. But what's the line on this one?
0: Yeah, number 7, LSU versus number 8, Ole Miss. This has gotten a little bigger, and it went over a key number. LSU now a 3.5-point favorite. Total at 58.5. Now, that 3.5, you're getting even money on the LSU side.
1: I should have jumped on it under 3 or at 3 because I like LSU to go on the road and win this one. I gave you guys a little flyer on Kentucky last week. I thought they might be able to keep it close to Alabama, and they did for one half. And then in the second half, Alabama outscored Kentucky 32-0. Now, Kentucky is going to have a very big challenge this week as well, going to Texas A&M. And I don't think that will happen, but I don't like Kentucky's chances at Kyle Field.
0: No, A&M a 16.5-point favorite here. So maybe Kentucky plays for a half. Maybe they find a second half. But total 50.5. So see what happens in that one.
1: All right, we get a big interleague game here, or a game between two different leagues, I guess is the way I want to say this. Florida State going to Alabama. Now, Florida State won this game last year, which raised a lot of eyebrows. Florida State also fired their athletic director this week, and I think everybody can agree. In fact, if I asked him, I'm sure he would tell me, he would admit, that Mike Norvell is very much in the hot seat of Florida State. Now, they've got a few things, I think, working against him, you know, kind of like we talked about with another program last year. He needs a little help, but they are off a bye after the SMU loss, which was a narrow one to a very good SMU team. So we'll see what Mike and his team can cook up after having a little extra time off to prepare for Alabama, which was playing last week, of course, against Kentucky, which we just talked about. What is the line on Alabama hosting Florida State?
0: It is big. Alabama 19.5-point favorite here. Total 48.5.
1: Well, if Alabama covers that number, it's going to be bad news for Coach Norvell, who's going to be hosting his alma mater the next week. So that'll be a fun trip for Central Arkansas supporters like myself. All right, we got to SMU. They did not have a bye last weekend, but they are ready to roll. They're going on the road against a very talented Louisville team. I think this will be a really, really entertaining game. This might be my second favorite one of the weekend outside of the LSU game.
0: Yeah, and one of, if not the closer spreads of the weekend, 16 versus number 23. Louisville, the home team and the favorite, 1.5 points. Ooh. Is the line, total 59.5.
1: All right, let's see what Rhett Lashley can cook up there. Texas, hangover alert, probably won't matter. They are hosting the Roadrunners of Texas San Antonio, and this line is also quite healthy.
0: Yeah, this is a large one. 30.5 points, the line here. Total at 58.5.
1: I wouldn't be surprised if Texas sleepwalks through the weekend. They'll win, I have no doubt. But they may not be overly impressive after the letdown last week. So anyway, and karma should bite them a little bit, I would think, for their treatment of Holly Rowe. But I don't know if that's how the world works always. All right, Arkansas State, Zach, we talked about it. Played a lower-level team last week, a team out of the FCS, and handled their business very convincingly. This week, they step up in competition playing a power four at TCU.
0: Yes, TCU, 20.5 points, current line. They are your favorite. Total 56.5.
1: That shows some respect to A-State to me, Zach.
0: I agree.
1: I don't think that's a bad line. All right, UCA is back into the FCS. They played a Division II team and throttled them last week. On the road at Southeast Missouri State, this has been an interesting rivalry or series, I guess is what I really want to say. I don't know if it's a rivalry, truly, but a good series between these two teams. And Central Arkansas went up there a few years ago and lost a narrow one. I'm sure Coach Brown would love to see his team go 2-0 against the OVC opponents this year. Big opportunity for them. We haven't gotten a line yet, but I'm assuming it'll be pretty close. I mean, I think SEMO may be a slight home favorite, but I think this will be an interesting line to keep an eye on. And I like UCA's chances. SEMO's really struggled to run the football. They played some good competition. They played a power four as well, so we'll see how that game shakes out. And then you got UAPB hosting a D2 this weekend, so we won't get a line on that game. All right, let's move over to the NFL, Zach. And as you mentioned, it was a really good first weekend. And there are so many like I could sit here and go through 25 storylines for the NFL after opening week. And, you know, one of them would be, of course, how many games is Tom Cruise going to attend in Kansas City this year? But we're not going to get to that. Let's talk about Super Bowl odds. Unlike the college football odds, we haven't seen much movement here. And the top really few teams pretty much took care of business this last week.
0: Hey, guess what? I found a UCA line on the board. UCA plus 2.5.
1: Okay.
0: So
1: Southeast
0: Missouri State minus 2.5. It's under the NCAA FCS. I actually went in there on the little search bar and typed in Central Arkansas is how
1: Look
0: I found
1: at you.
0: It. Yes.
1: Okay,
0: so,
1: good to know. All right.
0: Yes, on the board. And then the reason I found it, the other thing, I've had quite a few ask me if you're looking. I hate to say this, but the Arkansas win total, you can get 2.5 is still on the board. Ooh. There's actually many numbers on the board, but 2.5 is on the board. The under plus 172, the over minus 225.
1: Under 2.5 is?
0: Plus 172.
1: Oh, Zach, do I put money on that? Oh,
0: yeah, that's why I didn't want to say anything, but, you know.
1: I feel terrible doing that.
0: I'm going to jump quickly over to the NFL and act like I did not bring that up.
1: I know, I'm going to pretend we were in, like, a time warp there. I mean, I'm sorry. Did I hear that right? Was there a glitch in the Matrix?
0: Yeah.
1: All right, go ahead. Oh, my gosh, I'm going to have to pass it along to some people, though. You know, a lot of folks will jump on that. Oof.
0: Yep.
1: Okay.
0: So, NFL, wonderful start to the season, as you were mentioning. And then some of these opening games, too, like this Thursday, the Lions and the Bills, very excited about this. Bills 4.5-point favorite, total 54.5.
1: Yeah, it's gonna be a good one. How about you want to run through Super Bowl and conference odds real quick?
0: I do. Yeah. I was lost in my other
1: I know, I'm still mad
0: nonsense.
1: At you that you brought that up. I'm actually that's just negative cloud of energy right there.
0: The Rams, your favorite, even after that clobbering on opening week, they are plus 600. The Bills plus 950. The Seahawks 11-1. The Ravens 11-1. Chiefs looked good that opening weekend.
1: Yeah.
0: Walker put a beating on me and some things.
1: Oh.
0: The Chiefs and the 49ers both 14-1. The Eagles 16-1. Lions are at 17-1. I mean, every one of these teams, I feel like we've only seen 1 week, but why not?
1: Yeah.
0: And the Bengals 18-1. Texas 19-1. Patriots are at 20-1. The Broncos looked pretty rough. They're at 22-1. The Cowboys are at 22-1. Packers, after that fall apart, they're at 27-1. Giants looked pretty good in that first game. They're at 45-1.
1: Did they or did the Cowboys look bad?
0: Yeah, could have been the other.
1: Yeah. Saints passed for over 400 yards against the Lions defense. They got some things to shore up there, but they are very capable. There's no question. And their offense is really good. Conference wise, Zach, AFC, NFC, want to run through those?
0: Yes, looking at the AFC, NFC, I'm on the playoffs right now.
1: I'm sorry. Yeah, I've got Bills on top in the AFC, which isn't surprising, ahead of the Ravens, Chiefs, and Bengals. And if you got updated odds on those, we can look at that. Texans look pretty good in week one, even though they did come up a little bit short in a close competitive game. But I think they're going to be hopefully back on track. And if they get a little better play out of Stroud, they'll be a competitive team that might make the playoffs out of the South.
0: Yeah, Bills on top, as you mentioned, plus 450 for the AFC. Ravens at 500. The Chiefs at 650. Bengals at 800. Texans at 950, as are the Patriots. Then over on the NFC side, the Rams at plus 340. Seahawks at 550. The 49ers at 700. Eagles are at plus 800. The Lions 850. The Bears 11-1.
1: Bears were like real good offensively, Zach, week one against the Panthers. 59 points put up. And I know that their goal is to be the highest scoring offense in NFL history. So, pretty good start, I would say. Also, I got to tip my cap to the Vikings, who are less than 20-1 after replacing Kyler Murray with Carson Wentz, who we'll talk about in a second. I was pretty impressed. He did a nice impression there and directed the offense well, and their defense is certainly good enough to get them deep in the mix there, so we'll see. All right, let's talk about that game. You already mentioned it, Lions-Bills. It's the biggest line of the weekend as far as over-under goes or total goes. What'd you say, 54.5?
0: 54.5.
1: Yeah, and the Bills at home are favored by
0: 4.5 points.
1: Okay, really good Thursday night game, man. I mean, really, really good one. All right, and actually the Monday night game for the second straight week is a really good one, too. We got a really good Sunday night matchup we'll get to. All right, I'm biased here, Zach, so I want to hear about it. Saints got screwed by the NFL again. What's new? Death taxes and the Saints being hosed by Roger Goodell's company. But they're going to the Ravens. They're going to try to right the ship, and that is not going to be easy. Derrick Henry ran wild the other day. Of course, Lamar Jackson's really good. And we'll see if the offenses can both perform at a high level again.
0: Yeah, one of the larger lines, if not the largest. Ravens, 8.5-point favorite, total 47.5.
1: Cowboys definitely need a rebound this week.
0: Oh, they really do. Taking on another divisional rival, Cowboys, 3.5-point favorites over the Commanders. This is in Dallas, total at 50.5.
1: All right, let's see if the Panthers can keep their offense going and shore up some things defensively, playing the Falcons. I like these divisional games, Zach, and I don't like them in week one, but I guess we'll just settle in on a couple of these in week two.
0: Yeah, Panthers, 2.5-point favorites, total 43.5.
1: Speaking of, Vikings-Bears, and I haven't seen if Wentz is starting again, Zach, but I'm guessing after the shot that Murray took, there's no way he's going to start this week.
0: I would agree with you on that. The Bears, 5.5-point favorites, total 48.5.
1: I'll try to find some information. Carson Wentz gets brutal update. Yahoo Sports, what are you talking about? Blah, blah, blah, yada, yada. Carson Wentz, okay. Stepped up, some analyst, da-da-dee. Kyler Murray in Vikings facilities Monday and Tuesday after concussion. He apparently diagnosed with a concussion. All right, stay tuned for that. All right, Bengals and Texans, not divisional, but good. C.J. Stroud mentioned in a loss to the Bills, a competitive one, 26-38, 274, and a couple of touchdowns. And the other guy is really well-dressed. His name is Joe Burrow. Did you see his outfit on Sunday?
0: Yes, very flashy.
1: He was taking a lot of heat over it. It was pretty funny. Anyway, good quarterback matchup, good game.
0: Yeah, what I like is he's been dressing like that. He's been catching the heat. He doesn't care. So, yeah. You know, keep doing your thing, man.
1: Sure.
0: The Texans, field goal favorite, -3, total 46.5.
1: Jags are 1-0. Broncos are 0-1. Very unimpressive performance, and they have a short week after losing to Kansas City.
0: The Broncos, 2.5-point favorites here, total 45.5.
1: Obviously, that's a pretty lengthy trip for the Jags, and it's at Mile High. Seahawks at Cardinals this week. I only bring this up because, well, the Seahawks didn't lose. I mean, the Cardinals, listen, took care of their business. I'm a little shocked at what happened with that deal, but here we are. So that's a better game than I would have thought.
0: Yeah, and Seahawks one of the bigger mover on the future line, so I think worth noting as well. 4.5-point favorites here, taking on the Cardinals. Seahawks are your favorites. Total 41.5.
1: That is another divisional game. We got Raiders 1-0, Chargers 0-1. Did not expect that. Herbert not very good in the first week, although they apparently showed his. Is he married to Madison Beer, or are they just engaged?
0: I don't know. Lucky
1: okay.
0: man. Regardless.
1: Anyway, apparently, I mean, again, if you have a high-profile significant other, they're going to be on TV a bunch. 17-27, 209 a pick and a touchdown in the Cardinals' loss for the Chargers week one. So that was not expected at all after the way his coach talked him up in the offseason. But trying to rebound this week, and they are at home, so probably a good week to do it.
0: Yeah, Chargers 6.5-point favorites, almost a touchdown, kind of moving that way, -115 on that 6.5, total 43.5.
1: Great running back matchup on Sunday night, Zach. Jonathan Taylor, Kenneth Walker III, Colts Chiefs. What do we got?
0: Yeah, looking at this one, and I could not remember yesterday who the Colts were playing. I feel dumb. The Chiefs, 6.5-point favorites here, total 46.5.
1: Giants trying to get to 2-0, Rams trying to avoid 0-2 on Monday night.
0: And this is a big line. I know they're traveling across the country. Rams, 7.5-point favorites here, total at 48.5.
1: Well, time will tell. Major League Baseball, Brewers have clinched a division championship again. World Series odds, Zach, if you got them there available. The Brewers, to me, still a pretty good value, as much as it pains me to say so as a Cubs fan.
0: Yeah, the Dodgers +220, Brewers at +600, the Yankees at +800, the Tampa Bay Rays at +850, the Red Sox at 13-1. You got three of those ALS teams right there in a row. And the Cubs 14-1, the Braves 14-1, the Phillies at 15-1.
1: Cubs and Braves continue their series on a Wednesday. College basketball, Zach, real quick, and then we got to get out of here. By the way, WNBA playoffs September 27th, for those of you who like to bet on postseason in the WNBA. But Florida, your favorites, Zach, to win the title, and I still think Arkansas is a huge value.
0: I'm confused. The odds went the wrong direction. Florida's 550. They are still your favorite. Duke's at 6-1, then Connecticut 12-1, but Arkansas now 33-1. So go get you some.
1: Yeah, absolutely. All right, that's going to do it. We are out of time. Hopefully we have reason to talk about Arkansas football with some positivity next week. We'll see. But we're always going to talk about the basketball team really well until the season starts. But those odds are outrageous. All right, it's going to do it. This has been Oak Lawn Game Day. For Zach, I'm Justin, and we wish you the best of luck, everybody. We'll talk to you next week.

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3: I'm Christine Lisi. This just in, 3 days before Coach Lane Kiffin's return to Oxford, LSU is listing starting quarterback Sam Leavitt as doubtful for Saturday's much-anticipated matchup against Ole Miss. The exact nature of that injury, unclear at this point. Major League Baseball, the Dodgers, who've already lost Shohei Ohtani as a pitcher the remainder of the season, have another injury concern for their rotation. Lefty Blake Snell left tonight's start after just one inning with groin tightness. No word yet on the severity. LA trails at Cincinnati, 6-2 top of the ninth. Zach Wheeler, 7 scoreless. Phillies up 3-0 on the Nationals, top of the ninth inning. Cubs, 6. Braves, 1. Top of the seventh. Alex Bregman, 3 hits and 4 RBI. San Diego leading at Colorado, 3-1. Bottom of the second. A hit and a run scored for Manny Machado. Christian Yelich, go-ahead 2-run single. That's put the Brewers up 5-4 on the Pirates, bottom 8. Orioles, 6. Mets, 1. Bottom 8. According to ESPN Insights, since July 1st, Baltimore's Pete Alonso, the former Met first baseman, has 2 home runs at Citi Field. New York's first baseman have 1 in that same span. Red Sox and Rangers tied at 2, top of the 5th. Texas a game back of AL West leading Houston. Astros trailing the Royals 2-0, bottom 5. Yankee star Aaron Judge, who missed more than half the season with a rib injury, pulled for a pinch hitter in the 6th inning of the 5-4 13-inning loss to the Twins due to lower right leg tightness. Manager Aaron Boone would not speculate on the injury or how much time Judge may miss. Yankees now 4.5 back of Tampa Bay in the AL East. Rays defeated the A's 4-3. And for the first time since July 3rd, the Guardians sole possession of the AL Central lead, rallied to beat the White Sox 6-3, up a half game on Chicago in the division.
4: Hey, it's Golan. Coming up Thursday, we'll look ahead to a great Thursday night football matchup between the Lions and Bills. And I'll answer your questions with Hey Dad. That's Thursday on the Golan at 10 a.m. Eastern on ESPN Radio and the ESPN app.
5: Nestemaker running, diving toward the end zone. He's in! Touchdown, Oklahoma State! Here's a toss. Hill drops it, picks it up, fumbles the football, and the Cowboys are recovered! Quack, quack, and that is that.
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8: 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You're on ESPN Radio, ESPN App, Sirius XM, Channel 8. Let's bring in the head coach of the Pokes from Oklahoma State. Them Cowboys, man. Oh, they were riding high. And Coach, we greatly appreciate your time after that big win against the Oregon Ducks. What did you see from your squad from week 1 to week 2 that helped you beat one of the best teams in all of college football?
9: Yeah, I wish I had a good answer, like I had some magic potion or something that we gave them that second week that made it all work, right? No, I think, you know, our kids executed, obviously, a lot better. You know, we didn't like what we saw on tape. You know, it was a bad product, bad football. You know, we thought on all three sides of the ball, and it wasn't us. And so, you know, I was able to simplify some things and challenge their manhood in a lot of different ways. So, super proud of the way we responded. Now, we just have to realize, you know, what we are at our best, which is pretty dang good, and what we were is at our worst, which was not fun to for anybody in this program and be able to come back and replicate the second game, not the first one.
8: Do I even want to ask? Well, I guess I do. How did you challenge their manhood?
9: Yeah, I just think, and we have a lot of older people that have played a ton of football in this program, and just we all watched it together, you know, and there was no hiding behind that tape. And I think that, you know, film's your resume in this sport. And obviously nowadays when guys are, you know, they're getting compensating for what they do, and for us to be able to watch that together and be accountable. And there was a bunch of stuff I took on my shoulders as well. There's some things that I didn't do as good as I should have. And so, I think it was just a good reality check. You know, everybody be able to come together and just say, hey, this isn't us, and we got to go change this.
8: Eric Morris, head coach, Oklahoma State, joining us here on ESPN Radio, coming off a monster win over the Oregon Ducks. And, you know, you had an interesting aspect, and this goes to show you folks how much this man and his staff prep. When you're noticing a quarterback like Dante Moore tipping run versus pass, that goes to work ethic. Where does that come from? And what'd you see?
9: Yeah, I mean, it's just something. And actually, we have a ton of players, you know, a couple of our linebackers that noticed a couple of little things. Now, I think, too, I've gotten a lot of phone calls and messages about that. And that's just something part of the game. I mean, we're looking every week for something. We're worried about it on the offensive side. We find things on our side where, you know, maybe it's an offensive tackle. Maybe it's the alignment of one of your receivers. Maybe it's the hands of a quarterback. And so you're looking for any edge you can get in this game. And, you know, some people steal signs and some people do this. And so, yeah, I mean, I don't think that was the difference of why we won or lost. I mean, I think it came down to execution and physicality. And usually, you know, that starts up front. And I thought our offense and defensive line really controlled the line of scrimmage on both sides.
8: Going forward, what does a win like that do for a program? And how do you also keep everybody, you know, hey, grounded? We got another ball game coming up on Saturday. Let's go.
9: We've kept them grounded this week, I can promise you that. And so, you know,
8: knowing you, there's no doubt in my mind.
9: We went back to old school practice, you know, a week ago, and obviously that's something that helped us prepare for the game, and we're in the mix of doing it again this week and being able to get 1 week better. And I think sometimes nowadays, and it's hard, it's human nature, you know, nowadays with social media, and, you know, I think we've won every award possible this week, you know, our players, our coaches, our team as a whole. And so we got to be able to put this thing behind us because we saw what could happen. We weren't focused on the right things. And so it's been a really good physical Tuesday and Wednesday practice this week. And that gives us the chance to go out there and have the opportunity to go play the way we did a week ago. And so we gotta earn it during the week and then go out and be able to perform at a high level on Saturdays.
8: It sounds like the Pokes at Oklahoma State were doing a little bit more than just thud on Tuesday and earlier today on the practice fields of Stillwater. Eric Morris, head coach of the Pokes of Oklahoma State, joining us here on ESPN Radio. Your quarterback, man, I know he burst on the scene last year. He's one of my favorite stories in all of college football, going back to last season and then now again this season. For people who don't know the story of Drew Mestemaker, a guy who'd never started a game in high school and now is – hell, he beat teams like Oregon and what you guys did with the Mean Green last year. Go ahead, Coach. The floor is yours.
9: Yeah, I mean, it's a kid that never gave up on himself, always believed in himself. I think belief is one of the most powerful drugs in sports. And so just shows you how resilient he's been. And then, you know, obviously he's played 15 or 16 games now, so he's still in a learning, growing process. And so he's not a finished product by any stretch of imagination. But, you know, I do know, you know, our team loves playing alongside with him. He's a great teammate. He's a great leader, you know, has all the qualities that you would want in a guy that is your trigger puller.
8: When you say belief, what does that mean to you?
9: Yeah, I mean, I just think and I think I've lived it my whole entire life, and that's what's motivated me. I mean, I'm a smaller guy in stature, and so people have told me, you know, I couldn't do certain things because of my size or because of your speed or all those different things. But then, too, Drew has a different, you know, set of belief, in my opinion, just because he was told no so many times, was told no in high school that he wasn't good enough to play at the high school level, right? Wanted to continue his dream. Where most people that were backup quarterbacks in high school, they're going to say, all right, I get it. You know, I'm going to go on and go to college and figure out what I want to do with the rest of my life. And he didn't stop. And he came as our fifth string quarterback. We had no plans for him to play or move up the depth chart. You know, got a couple opportunities to go in there during some scrimmage time and was super prepared, and performance was phenomenal, and saw himself moving up the depth chart and to where he is now.
8: It's awesome. By the way, your comment there on the word no, you're going to be told no a lot. Your former head coach, Mike Leach, was a dear friend of mine. And he gave me a line that said, no fits means maybe or later. Don't ever take no for a final answer. So that's one of my favorite things. I hear you laughing, man. What did he call you, the elf? Is that right? Or whatever it was as his wide receiver? Yeah, I mean.
9: Yeah, he called me the angry elf. Usually the angry elf.
8: So, I mean, do you have a favorite thing that you took from, because that's one that I have taken and I told my kids that story. No means maybe or later. Never take it for a first answer. It's something I took away from Mike Leach. Is there something that you still carry to this day?
9: Oh, there's too many to say right now. You know, one that I've used a lot here lately is either coaching it or allowing it. And so I think just he always made people accountable around him, you know, whether it was a coach or a player. And so that's one I've been using here the last week and a half.
0: I love it. By the way, he also told me that rodeo clowns are the greatest athletes on the planet. You can probably understand why he would say that. That's typical Mike Leach. Coach, congratulations on a hell of a win. Keep them grounded. We'll talk to you down the road. There, congrats to your Pokes.
9: Appreciate you. You have a great one.
10: Lane Kiffin is going to be as big a villain as we've ever seen.
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12: 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Touchdown, LSU. A pump of the fist from Lane Kiffin, the new head coach here in Baton Rouge.
13: The players, you don't have anything to worry about. It. There's just going to be so much attention, hatred, everything on me. I said, you just get to go play.
14: He bailed out on a team that had a chance to win the national championship.
15: He is the one that left them behind.
16: It's LSU versus the world right now.
17: He's Ian Fitzsimmons. I'm Gabe Neitzel here on Amber and Ian. And I can't figure out. I mean, don't get me wrong. I am excited for this game this weekend.
8: Oh,
17: but I wonder if there's a point that wishes
8: I'm furious. Hold on. I'm furious. Yeah. I'm calling a game at the exact same time that this game is going to be being played.
17: Oh.
8: I got Florida-Auburn, 6 p.m. Central, 7 Eastern, right? Kick. And this one kicks 30 minutes later.
17: So again, I'm very excited for this game. I don't know if I wish it was later in the season, but it feels like because it still is so fresh being week three.
8: Yes.
17: Just it is. Yes. Oh, it is just going to be juicy. I don't know what they're going to be like at Ole Miss waiting around all day for this game on Saturday.
8: I can tell you that the library will is it not the actual library
17: like on
8: where
17: campus,
8: books
17: sure.
8: are sold.
17: Yes.
8: The library is a remarkable college bar. That is owned and founded by John Desler, who was, until last year, the last Caucasian corner in the SEC until our boy from Arkansas showed up. So there's going to be a line around the corner to go to his establishment.
17: Yeah.
8: That's the bar where Jackson Dart was riding the mechanical bull, right? That was famous in the offseason. That's the place. That's how massive it is. It's going to be insane. In Oxford. Now, I implore all Ole Miss fans, don't throw anything on the field. Don't throw anything at Lane Kiffin. Look, you rain hell upon him as much as you want, but don't throw objects. You know, whatever you want to say, whatever you want to do outside of throwing things, don't do it. Be classy. But I'm telling you, the venom, to your point, of having not... this game not being late in the season, but right now, early, week three, I agree with you, man. It's going to be remarkable to watch on game day and then get through the day and then all the way to Saturday night. It is going to be a buildup to the point where cannibalism could be happening in the stands. Had bought Hemingway.
17: I didn't think about this until we talked about it with Bobby Carpenter earlier in the show. Like the people who are in charge of what signs are shown on College Game Day, they're going to have to be careful. Going to have to be careful because I'm guessing there are going to be some. You said keep it classy. There are going to be some less than classy signs that people are going to be trying to wave during College Game Day early in the day.
8: Who do you like? You and I will not be together until Saturday. Who do you like in this one?
17: I like Ole Miss. I just, the game being at home, I just think that, again, the complete venom. And I understand this. As a Brewers fan, Craig Council went to your Cubbies. Like, by leaving, you said, hey, we weren't good enough. And then going as far as Ole Miss did last year, the players that didn't stick around.
8: 18 seconds.
17: From playing for a natty. And I think they just feel like, hey, we got something to prove here. You don't think we're good enough? Guess what? We are. We're going to be good enough to beat you on Saturday night. And I think that emotion and that energy from the stands is going to carry the day.
8: I'm
17: going to
8: give you a little tidbit how Lane Kiffin is already playing mind games with Ole Miss when we come back right here on ESPN Radio.
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0: XM Channel 80. Before we get to one of the greatest, and I do mean greatest moves, and just showing up one NFL squad to another, this whole Lane Kiffin thing with LSU, if you're just tuning in, and then this news just popped about 5 minutes ago, LSU is listing their starting quarterback, Sam Leavitt, as doubtful for the game against Ole Miss.
1: Seems like news to me, Ian. I didn't realize he had suffered an injury the last couple of weeks, and he's doubtful. He might not be playing in the biggest game of Lane Kiffin. He's going to go back to Oxford without his starting quarterback. Is that what you're trying to tell me, Ian?
0: What are you smelling?
1: I'm smelling. Do you think this has anything to do with earlier today, a couple of LSU players were finally served papers because Ole Miss has been trying to get a hold of these players because they allegedly broke. They breached contract, right? They had said they were going to stick around, agreed to some revenue sharing contract with Ole Miss, then jumped in the transfer portal and followed Lane to LSU. Ole Miss looking for some money in return because of these contracts. They finally served those papers earlier today. Do you think that has anything to do with Lane then listing his quarterback as doubtful for the game on Saturday?
0: Nada. Zilch, right? And if you can't feel the tone of my voice, look, it's all of a sudden we come back with Sam Leavitt, quarterback, doubtful. Stop. Honey, hush. Sam Leavitt's playing, right? Umamalian was served, to your point, along with another LSU player who was there. Look, I get it from Ole Miss's side.
1: Mm-hmm.
0: They signed contracts. You broke the contract. So you're owed whatever the legalese is, you know, between those parties.
1: Yeah,
0: I don't
1: more
0: care.
1: Lawsuits, by the way. Lawsuits and college sports.
0: I don't care. Bottom line is this. Sam Leavitt, doubtful.
1: Not a chance. He's playing in the game.
0: Lane being Lane. Like, oh, you're going to serve my guy's papers today? I'll tell you what, honey. Here comes the official injury report. Start preparing for our backup quarterback, right? Because maybe Sam goes, maybe he doesn't. Maybe he has some phantom injury. Maybe he doesn't. To me, this is all about Lane being Lane. And going back to Oxford, there is zero doubt in my mind Sam Leavitt is a starting quarterback for LSU at Ole Miss.
1: Does Lane keep a straight face when he's asked about this tomorrow?
0: Absolutely.
1: You think he's going to be able to sell the bluff?
0: Oh, yeah. I've known him for 15 years. Yeah. No doubt. He will sell it like you would not believe. He could sell ice to an Eskimo the way he's going to sell Sam Leavitt. Look, I mean, he's got an injury. I'm not going to disclose what body part, what it is, but yeah, he's banged up, and all I know is we're excited to go play a game against a top 10 team, and we're going to do our best if it's with or without Sam. Gabe.
1: And there it is.
0: How'd I do?
1: I think you sold it pretty well.
0: There you go. That's it.
1: Got to just, you kind of keep the head down, avoid the eye contact a little bit, try to sell a devastating injury.
0: Crawfish, they're out of season. If LSU fans could bring crawfish to Ole Miss and just chuck them, right? Anybody who wants to suck some heads and squeeze some tails, right? I mean, they would. And for Ole Miss fans in this game, if they could. And they can because they are in season 365 days out of the year. Corn dogs being thrown at LSU fans. And don't throw them at Kiffin, but now I'm giving them an idea. I just saw a thought.
1: This is on me. This is my fault because I brought this up earlier in the show. With the burgers that got
0: come
1: sent
0: on.
1: Here.
0: Yes, thank you.
1: Which I will get to in a second.
0: Go. Yes, go. Go.
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1: 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So I work at ESPN Milwaukee. Do a morning show Monday through Friday, ESPN Milwaukee. And our sister station, just to the south of us, ESPN 1000 in Chicago.
0: Which is not far away, folks.
1: No, it is not. Turns out they're excited in Chicago. Because, they, you know, the Chicago Bears are pretty good. And they won a playoff game, won the NFC North a year ago. Put up 59 points. League high 59 points in week one against the Carolina Panthers. So how do you think our friends at ESPN 1000 in Chicago celebrated? Think they kicked back, maybe had a listener event, took some people out for food.
0: This is so good.
1: What they decided to do, at our office today, arrived 59 burgers. 59 burgers for us to enjoy here at ESPN Milwaukee.
0: They didn't even play the Packers.
1: To celebrate the 59 points the Chicago Bears scored week one of the NFL season.
0: That is one of the greatest bits I've ever heard of. I mean, it's phenomenal. I commend everyone at ESPN Chicago.
2: What was your instant reaction, actually?
1: I mean, so I kind of heard about it through like a text chain, and like a friend had texted me like, hey, rumor is. So I don't know if they were talking about it on their show this morning. Cap'n J Hood, they also host at the same time I'm on. And somebody had said, hey, rumors are there's going to be 59 burgers showing up. And sure enough, right around 12:30, email from the office administrator. Hey, by the way, there's 59 burgers in the cafe.
0: Hey, Blondie, here's your answer. There you go. And I'm eating one. Like, you want to send me free food?
1: Who am I to say no to cheeseburger, Ian? Come on now.
0: It's like Lane Kiffin telling me before the game against Clemson. You know, McAfee said I got to hang up. We have to hang a 50 burger on Clemson. So I guess, you know, I got to go do it. And he's going for two. A 41 to hang a 50 burger. So what do Bears do? They send you a 59 burger.
1: 59 burger.
0: I mean, you can't make it up.
1: It's creative. And, like, the part that's frustrating, so Ian, like, whatever, if I want to try to get them back, it's not as good as this. Because this was so creative and out of left field, I never saw it coming. How could I see the ESPN
0: The only way is if the Packers pitch a shutout. Right?
1: Mm-hmm.
0: And you send a bag of donuts with not a single damn donut in it.
2: Or blocks of cheese.
0: Or cheese curd, right? With no cheese curd.
1: Just with nothing in it. Just
0: nada.
1: Absolutely.
0: Zero.
1: Nothing in
0: That's
1: it.
0: That's all so, you got. Always fun, man. We didn't get fired, I don't think.
1: Well, I guess we'll find out later.
0: Together.
1: Game
0: it's
1: night.
0: A little dangerous.
1: Coming up next has been Amber and Ian on ESPN Radio.
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3: Coming up in the Thursday edition of Unsportsmanlike with Chris Canty, Michelle Smallman, and me, Evan Cohen, we'll get you ready for a huge matchup to open week two of the NFL season by looking ahead to the Bills' home opener against the Lions. It's

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8: In Major League Baseball, Yankee star Aaron Judge left Wednesday's game against Minnesota because of tightness in his lower right leg. Judge struck out in both at-bats before being replaced in the sixth inning. He wasn't in Tuesday's lineup due to a scheduled day of rest. In the NFL, Seahawks quarterback Sam Darnold has been ruled out of Sunday's game against the Arizona Cardinals because of a glute injury. However, Seattle coach Mike McDonald says there are no plans to place Darnold, on the injured reserve. That suggests the team believes he could return within the next 4 weeks. Let's take a look at the Major League Baseball scoreboard as the Guardians beat the White Sox 6-3. They're now a half game ahead of the White Sox for first place in the AL Central. The Twins beat the Yankees 5-4. In 13 innings, and the Blue Jays defeated the Tigers today 5-1. Coming up, game night with Q Myers and myself, Emmett Golden.
9: Hey, this is Rich Eisen. 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That also includes my latest power rankings. And the actor from Resident Evil, Paul Walter Hauser, stops by. 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
1: I wasn't going to derail you in the middle of the segment, but you said that the crowd getting louder was stressing you out. Like, that's kind of the
2: point.
1: That's the point.
3: I know. Yeah. It worked.
2: Right. It's like, oh, it's getting louder. It's time to
3: it
2: go.
3: Worked. No, it worked. It worked great. I'm not knocking it. I'm saying that.
1: You got five penalties.
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3: There are no delay of games around here. No penalties. 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
0: okay.
3: 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He's Emmett Golden. I'm Q Myers. I am penalty-free. We do have on the way the most highly anticipated college football game of the week. Matter of fact, might be of the year, to tell you the truth, but we'll get into that after we get into this.
1: The stories you might have missed that caught our attention.
4: Oh, made you look.
1: Game Night. Made you look.
3: All right, Evan, what caught your attention? What made you look?
5: It happened this afternoon, and it was the Guardians beating the Chicago White Sox. They take 2 of 3 in the crucial three-game series. They are now half a game up on the White Sox in the AL Central. It's the first time since July 3rd that the Guardians have been there. Parker Messick got the win today, went 6 innings, 7 hits, only gave up 3 earned runs, struck out 8. And he recorded his 27th start where he allowed 3 or fewer runs this season, most by a rookie in a season since 1968. And that's excluding openers. So Parker Messick's been great. If he got a little more run production while he was out there, he might be in the running for rookie of the year.
3: Outright lead in the AL Central the first time since July 3rd, before Independence Day. They're really going to do this, aren't they?
5: They do it all the time. Last year, they were, 15 games out, if I'm not mistaken? They came all the way back. It's just kind of what the Guardians do.
3: Well, the problem is, I say they're really going to do this because now throughout the course of the day, not even throughout the course of this show, throughout the course of the day, I've got Guardian fans, Emmett Golden fans, tweeting at me like, the Guardians did it again, Q. You can't get that song away. Like, it is chasing me around. It's like a bill collector.
5: Hey, those are my people. You know, they got my back. They know it's Guardians. Say it with me. All the time.
3: I'm not saying anything because I know every time I answer the phone and there's a pause and they're like,
6: can I speak to it?
3: Nope, this number don't work.
5: Oh, no, you answering this night. Hey, what's it just? Hello? Oh, no, never mind. You waited too long.
3: Any pause, I know that you really don't know me.
5: Yeah.
3: And I don't want to know you. But shout out to the Guardians. They got the lead in the AL Central again the first time since July 3rd. That's what caught Emmett's attention. That's what made him look. What made me look is PCA, Pete Crow Armstrong. And I was really kind of slow playing and trying to downplay it as well. He was 3 for 3 on the night, right?
5: Yep.
3: He had 3 hits, 2 of which were home runs, had 3 RBI, scored 3 runs, had walked 1 time. And Emmett, he was just up with the bases loaded.
5: Oh, wow.
3: I mean, the Cubs are already up 8-2 over the Braves right now, but he was up with the bases loaded. So I'm sitting here checking out ESPN.com thinking, okay, he's going to go yard, he's going to get a hit, he's going to do something. No, Mighty Casey struck out. So. Can't be perfect all the time, but man, after going 0 for 5 last night, to be able to put the performance together that he did, 4 at-bats, 3 runs scored, 3 hits, 3 RBI, 2 home runs. He had a triple as well. I was actually hoping he was going to have a chance at the cycle, but then he hit a second home run, so I guess you could take the second home run as opposed for going for the cycle. But now he's tied with Ernie Banks for the most home runs in a season by a Cubs player age 24 or younger with 44, 7th multi-home run game this season, passing Kyle Schwarber and Hunter Goodman for the most in MLB, and 6 games this season with 10 total bases, tied for the most by any player since the 1900. Nelson Cruz also did it, had 6 in 2019. How about that?
5: Man, PCA is a star. It just is what it is. He's a star, you know. I'm wishing him nothing but health, and as long as he's healthy, he's going to be good for a long, long time.
3: I just love the fact that he has the ability to hit for average. He has the ability to go yard. He has the ability to steal bases. He has the ability to play the outfield.
5: What we call that, Q?
3: A hell of a
5: five-tool player.
3: Yeah, his tool belt has a lot of different tools on it, don't it? So, shout out to PCA, and you know he's still very much running and probably leading right now at an opportunity to be the MVP. He's Emmett Golden. I'm Q Myers. It's game night here on ESPN Radio, the all-new ESPN app, SiriusXM Channel 80, and tune in.
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3: We are calling it the return of Lane. Ole Miss, LSU, LSU headed to Ole Miss. Man, I can't wait for this one. It's going to be a lot of fun. But Emmett, in a surprising turn of events, LSU on Wednesday night listed their starting quarterback, Sam Levitt, as doubtful, not questionable, doubtful for Saturday's much-anticipated rivalry game at Ole Miss.
5: I hate that my first reaction was, I don't believe him. I hate that was my first reaction was, nah, this is Lane trying to pull a fast one, and Sam, you know, the day before the game is going to be fine, and I shouldn't feel like that. Mm-hmm. Like, you know, if they list him as doubtful, I should respect him and go, oh, man, that's a big deal, because it is.
3: Right.
5: And, you know, so I will take their word for it, but just being honest with our audience, my first reaction, I was skeptical. But with
3: you're
5: this
3: not the
5: being,
3: only person who thought that, so don't feel bad.
5: Okay.
3: You're not the only person who thought right, that.
5: Because I didn't believe
3: it. Could be some gamesmanship. Uh-huh. I would think, though, man, and look, I'm an NFL guy through and through, and I know how important the injury report is supposed to be. Remember the 49ers got real dinged, two seasons ago because they kind of, you know, didn't.
5: Yeah, finesse.
3: Weren't truthful. Yeah, finesse.
5: Right.
3: That's a great way to put it. Finesse the injury report. You just really can't do that in the NFL, but it sounds like some believe that there could be some gamesmanship by Lane.
5: Yeah, my favorite thing about sports is we will find out, that's for sure. And I believe even the Ravens got fined last year, you know, for manipulating the injury report or not being forthcoming with that. So if Levitt doesn't play, I think that changes a lot. I also think it kind of gives LSU an excuse if they don't, you know, win. But that is a huge development for arguably the biggest game in college sports this Saturday.
3: Yeah, I mean, it's your quarterback.
5: Yeah.
3: Right? It's your quarterback. And yeah, Sister Sledge got us. The NFL fined the Ravens $100,000. $100,000 for manipulating or incorrectly listing, I should say, quarterback Lamar Jackson's practice participation status on Friday. So that was October 24th. So yeah, it is a big deal. It is a big deal. But this to me, man, just adds another layer, right? Like if this one didn't have enough storylines, now all of a sudden the quarterback is listed as doubtful. You know, just a couple days away from the game, from the kickoff, from the highly anticipated, you know, return of Lane. Like,
5: yeah,
3: man, this is wild. And this is one, honestly, and I know we'll get into great detail about it. I don't think there is any excuses if you're LSU. You have to win this one or else there's so much egg on Lane Kiffin's face.
5: Yeah, but if you got the built-in excuse, oh, man, our starting quarterback. Because if Chambliss wasn't playing for Ole Miss, that would be a reasonable excuse to lose, you know, to really anybody outside of, you know, a smaller school or something like that. So Levitt this year, he's thrown 2 touchdowns and 4 interceptions. He hasn't been crisp, but they've been putting belt to buttocks over just about everybody that they played. So without him, I'm sure Layden Clark will be all right. But look, you got to go in with your starter. He's a starter for a reason.
3: And if it is, you know, gamesmanship on the side of LSU, the SEC, their penalties would be they could range from anywhere from $25,000 to $100,000 for football and include accountability measures for head coaches. Right? I'm sure that Lane Kiffin knows all about accountability. He screams accountability, doesn't
5: he? Right.
3: So right. SEC Commissioner Greg Sankey does have discretion to administer those penalties as appropriate based on the circumstances. Look, I don't think that I just feel like this has got to be an actual injury.
5: Yeah.
3: Right? It's got to be because there's no reason to add any more layers to it. Now, there's already more layers to this conversation and this game than need to be there, but there's already there. You don't need an extra layer just because, well, I'm just going to try to be clever and throw some gamesmanship and say my quarterback's banged up.
5: I just wouldn't put anything past Lane Kiffin. That's what it just comes down to. You know, I just wouldn't put anything past them. And I hate that. I hate that that's my initial reaction. I want to take everybody for their word, but I was skeptical. And, you know, just being transparent.
3: Highly anticipated rivalry game, LSU at Ole Miss. Now on the availability report, Sam Levitt, LSU quarterback, listed as doubtful. That's not all that goes with this game, though. Trust and believe that. He's Emma Golden. I'm Q Myers. Coming up next, more lawsuits going back to court. It's Game Night on ESPN Radio on the all-new ESPN app.
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3: I love it. The return of Lane. I love it. LSU, Ole Miss. It's the gift that keeps on giving. Highly anticipated. We've been talking about it for a while. It is finally here. It's game night on ESPN Radio. The all-new ESPN app, SiriusXM Channel 80, and tune in. 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He's Emmett Golden. I'm Q Myers. And when I say it is here, Emmett, I'm talking about Saturday, 7:30 Eastern time. It's going to be a fun environment. It's going to be a raucous environment.
4: Yeah, it is.
3: And I feel like every time I talk about LSU and Ole Miss, I have to start off with, it took another dramatic turn. Right? It just feels like every time I talk about it and talk about a storyline between these two programs, I'm talking about another dramatic turn. We just talked about Sam Levitt popping up on the availability report as doubtful.
4: Right.
3: And a lot of us have doubt if that's even truthful. Right. So that's one dramatic turn that happened on today. But on yesterday, another dramatic turn happened. Matter of fact, I can't even explain it. Pete Thamel, though, ESPN College Football Insider, he can like this.
5: LSU star defensive end Prince Will Umamia-Mellon was served with court papers tied to Ole Miss's lawsuit against him. Those showed up in court records. Sources told Mark Schlabaugh and I this morning that the court papers were served to Umamia-Mellon in the parking lot outside LSU's football facility. The timing of the gesture has certainly stoked the flames of an already heated rivalry. And we talk on this podcast often and fondly about things that can only happen in college football. I don't think that the Jets are going to ever serve the Patriots papers like the Tuesday of the, or whatever, serve Drake May paper. It just, like, the whole thing is so deep and so raw and so preposterous. This is just certainly a turn of the screw. So certainly made some calls to get both sides of the story. The understanding is this wasn't like the first and only time they tried to get him. They'd been trying to make contact for a little while. Nobody has actually come out and said yet that the timing is coincidental. So we're still waiting for some formal comment from the Ole Miss side.
4: Yeah, at first I was thinking, man, this is super petty. Like, right. Let's wait until a couple weeks into the season and do this when we're going to play them. But hearing Pete there saying that they've been trying to serve him these papers makes me feel like it wasn't done intentional for this week. But it is extremely interesting that in the world of NIL that this doesn't happen more often, although I feel like this might set the precedent for it to happen more often.
3: So now the natural question, though, when you hear that, you know, Prince Will U, I'm just going to call him that, is just got served papers, the next natural, the layup question is, well, why? Here's Pete Thamel.
5: In July, Ole Miss filed a lawsuit in Circuit Court of Lafayette County in Oxford, Mississippi, seeking $550,000 from Umamia-Mellon and $400,000 from Ole Miss guard who went to LSU named Devin Harper, plus attorney's fees, contract costs, etc. I was told, making a few calls today, that the point of that lawsuit wasn't as much to get the money from the broken contracts, but they want to make sure that LSU gets stuck with the rev share cap hit of nearly $1 million that would come from from those things.
4: Man.
3: There it is.
4: Man. And is this high school?
3: Salary cap hit. That sounds like the NFL. Like, well, we don't want the dead money.
4: Right. And like, is this high school or is this college football? Because it definitely sounds like drama at the lunch table, right?
3: Man.
4: Yeah. They, to say there's bad blood between the two is out of this world. They're like, yeah, they filed this lawsuit. They didn't even want the money.
3: Right.
4: They just wanted to mess up the cap, NIL cap for LSU. Insane.
3: You know, I'm really intrigued. I mean, we're all going to be watching this. I don't know what kind of record numbers it's gonna do. I assume it's going to do record numbers, right? I don't know if it's going to do Texas, Ohio State numbers, but it's going to be close as far as I'm concerned. And the reason is because there is what I've been talking about, Emmett. So many storylines between these two. Yes, Lane Kiffin is the headliner, right? I mean, you go to see Jay-Z, but there's a couple opening acts. Well, the other opening acts are – the lawsuit that's going on, the quarterback that may be out. Like, how is the environment there in Oxford going to be, right? I mean, mm-hmm. I heard earlier on Matt and Myron on ESPN Radio, on the all-new ESPN app, that Matt's talking about, they said that the National Guard might have to come in and walk Lane Kiffin in because they're so concerned about the reception he's going to receive when he gets there. And I'm not making fun of that because that's some obviously serious business, but I just don't know. You know what I mean? Like, when you walk into a pressure cooker and you don't know what the temperature is, it's hard. Man, you got to keep your head on a swivel. You just don't know what this is going to go down, how it's going to go down.
4: The worst environment I've ever seen in my life was when LeBron came back to Cleveland after leaving for the Miami Heat.
3: And that was serious.
4: It was dead serious.
3: Yep.
4: I'm not expecting that because everybody's going to be rooting for Ole Miss outside of that one little section, right, that's going to have LSU people. The night, you know, years ago when LeBron came back, there were people wearing Heat jerseys and antagonizing the crowd, and it was just ugly. And I don't believe it'll be ugly because everybody's going to be on the same page. It'll be loud and the boos will be deafening. But I feel like since everybody is, for lack of a better way to describe it, hating Lane Kiffin together, I think the crowd should be fine. The environment will be a tough one for LSU.
3: Yeah, I don't know, man. I think the environment's going to be tough for a lot of people. I think these folks are going to be lathered up. You know, they've been highly anticipating this. I mean, you remember how they greeted him at the airport when he was leaving.
4: Yeah.
3: Right? I mean, it's just and college athletics is different, man. It's different. I mean, I've been to some professional events where it's like, whoa, you know, like this could get a little ugly, you know, and I hate to go there and feel like that this could get ugly, but I think this could get really ugly, at least early on in this game, as introductions are happening, as Lane Kiffin is taking the field. I mean, man, I know in the NFL, they used to say, you know, you go to Denver, you keep your helmet on the sidelines, right? They said about Oakland, hey, keep your helmet on, man. There's no batteries at
4: plenty
3: you.
4: Of people got hit with snowballs with batteries inside of them, you know, up down here. So I understand exactly what
3: you're saying. That's what I'm saying. Like, and again, I'm not encouraging it. I'm not condoning it. I'm just understanding that it could get ugly because there's some angry folks. There's some people that feel slighted. There's some players that got left behind that I'm sure are feeling some kind of way. You know what I mean? Like, everyone's got an axe to grind in this one. And then there's going to be the ones that are just their fans of Ole Miss that are trying to root on their program and hope that they get the victory over Lane. But I feel like that they're going to be way overpowered and outnumbered by the ones that are there with, you know, just venom in their breath.
4: Well, let's hear from Pete Golding, the Ole Miss head coach. He sent a message to fans about how to behave this weekend.
6: To me, I mean, what this place has always been about, you know, and why so many people love coming here and respect this place is because of the people that are here and how they make them feel when they come here. And that's always been something for me when you come here and you meet Ole Miss and alumni and all that. You know, they're so respectful, they're appreciative, you know, they're very welcoming. There's a competitive part of everybody, right? That obviously we want to create a really, really good environment like they always have for a top 10 matchup, for it to be really hard to play offense in that stadium and be there early and be loud. But I think at the end of it, there's still a respect piece. And this place has always been known to have really, really good people. And that's the one thing to me about Oxford. The first thing you talk about is the people there. And so let's not lose that over a game, over a person or anything else like that. There's nothing wrong with being competitive and being in the moment, right, and being really loud and being an unbelievable fan and providing an unbelievable atmosphere for our players and really hard to play in for their players. But at the end of the day, don't lose what we've created and what they've created for so long, which is a really good, unique place with really, really good people that's really hard to play.
3: My man had to give a PSA.
4: Yes.
3: Before the game.
4: Yeah.
3: That was a PSA. That was like, hey, look, is the game? Let's take the high road, right? Let's give them the business. Let's boo them. Let's be loud. You know, give our players a competitive edge, but let's not, you know, show our backside. But I tell you what, I don't care what kind of PSA he puts out there. There's going to be some folks that are going to show their backside, their front side, their side to side, right? I mean, they're going to do all of that.
4: Yeah, well, I think the message, and I think it makes sense.
3: It's the correct message.
4: Don't let us look bad.
3: Right.
4: Right? Like right now, Lane Kiffin looks bad. if we do something, then all of a sudden we look bad, and let's not be the heels in this certain situation.
3: No doubt. No doubt. Well, I mean, again, it's the return of Lane. It should be a lot of fun if everything goes the way it's supposed to go on the field. He's Emmett Golden. I'm Q Myers. In the NFL, we take a look at a lot of quarterbacks and their injury or their health status next on Game Night on ESPN Radio on the all-new ESPN app.
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4: In Cincinnati, Bengals quarterback Joe Burrow is expected to play this weekend against the Houston Texans. Despite dealing with back tightness, Burrow did not make any significant throws during the portion of practice that was open to the media on Wednesday and said he took, and I quote, mental reps. The injury surfaced after Cincinnati's week one victory over Tampa Bay in Major League Baseball. Yankee star Aaron Judge left Wednesday's game against Minnesota because of tightness in his lower right leg. Judge struck out in both at-bats before being replaced in the sixth inning. He wasn't in Tuesday's lineup due to a scheduled day of rest. Let's take a look at some scores in Major League Baseball. Some games that went final. The Twins beat the Yankees 5-4 in 13 innings. The Blue Jays beat the Tigers 5-1. We saw the Athletics fall to Tampa Bay 4-3, and the Guardians beat the White Sox 6-3 to take a half-game lead in the AL Central. Coming up, more Game Night with Q Myers and me, Emmett Golden.
20: 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The Buffalo Bills open their new stadium against the Lions. So, are we about to witness a sneaky Super Bowl preview? We'll discuss it on Unsportsmanlike, 6 a.m. Eastern, right here on ESPN Radio, ESPN2, and ESPNU.
21: Since their appearance in Super Bowl 56, the Bengals have been slow starters, and that's been a problem.
22: I would say I'm more excited this year than I've been in a long time. I've always been excited to play, but I'm really just really excited to see our guys go make it happen.
23: Joe Burrow's not the problem. When you look at the last time he had a full season, he threw for 4,900 yards, 43 touchdowns. He's MVP caliber when he's healthy.
24: Patrick Mahomes, Lamar Jackson, Josh Allen, he ain't that. They've eliminated every excuse. He's got the easiest schedule in the NFL. He better win MVP.
3: Well, Joe Burrow's off to a good start. Got a dub, right? That's all you need to do. Take it one week at a time, one win at a time. And when you're at the end of the day, you hope you have more wins than losses. And you get to the playoffs, and then all bets are off in the postseason. It is game night here on ESPN Radio, the all-new ESPN app. SiriusXM Channel 80 and tune in. We're presented by Progressive Insurance alongside Emmett Golden. I'm Q Myers. And Emmett, I make it sound easy, huh? Hey, you just do this and that, and that's the recipe. Boom, you're in the playoffs, and there you go. You're good.
4: It's as simple as that.
3: Right. It is. But it's not that simple if you're not that healthy. Let's check out some quarterbacks around the league like this.
18: It's time to hear from some of the biggest names in the NFL.
25: Every team comes into this thing searching for the same thing.
18: We take you inside the locker room on game night.
3: And the theme for today, Emmett, if you so choose to appreciate it and dive into it, is health. Of the quarterbacks.
4: Okay, I choose to. Let's see what we got here.
3: Let's hear from the guy that we actually just heard from, Joe Burrow. Obviously, his health is very important to the Cincinnati Bengals. And, well, all of a sudden we're hearing reports of a little bit of back tightness and no practicing. What's going on with Joey B?
22: I feel good. Some normal game day soreness, that's for sure, but I'll be right. I don't know specifically what play. I didn't really start feeling until after the game. That's typically how it happens.
26: Do you plan to practice the rest of the week, or is it going to be something where you're just going to rest it?
22: We'll see how we feel tomorrow.
27: Shoulder?
22: Back tightness.
27: How does that affect your preparation for the week?
22: It shouldn't really. We get a lot of mental reps, and we walk through a lot of plays, so I'll be all right.
27: Is there any part of you that doesn't start playing on Sunday out of caution?
22: No.
27: What?
22: That's ridiculous.
4: I think that's ridiculous as well, especially if you're a franchise quarterback. If you can play, you should be out there. And I think Joe will be out there. When I first saw it, I was like,
3: right.
4: Because we hear, you know, it seems like each year Joe Burrow gets some type of injury and misses a number of games, or at least a couple of games every season. But seems like he'll be out there on Sunday. And we'll see if they could add another win to the belt.
3: Unfortunately for Joe Burrow, anytime you hear about any kind of injury or soreness or tightness or discomfort in him, you're going to be concerned.
4: Right.
3: I mean, that's just the reality of it. I remember when RG3 was in Washington, and every time he got hit and he got sacked or he just got hit, he would lay on the turf for like an extra second, and everyone said, "Is he getting up? Is he okay?"
4: Mm-hmm.
3: You know what I mean? Because it became that opportunity, or that time, I should say, where it just seemed like every time he got hit, you were wondering if he was hurt. And it's not that level with Joe Burrow, but it's still, I mean, he's very important. He's a guy that could arguably be the league MVP, but he's got to be out there on the field. So if you hear anything is wrong with him, especially after one game and you actually got a win, I don't blame anyone for being a little bit like, whoa, hold on, what's going on here?
4: Yeah, because it's been everything. It's been an appendix, right. You know. It's been a calf wrist, muscle. It's been a wrist.
3: Knee.
4: Yeah.
3: Right, the knee bone's connected to the thigh bone. You know what I mean? It's all that.
4: About every bone.
3: I don't even know that song, but I can figure it out.
4: That's what, you know what I'm saying? All of that. So, look, the league's a better place when Joe Burrow is playing, and it's good to see they'll be out there on Sunday.
3: Yeah, according to him, it is ridiculous that he's even thinking about, or anyone's even thinking about him not being out there. So, Joey B will be behind center. That is not the only quarterback situation going on in the NFL, though. In the ATL, I don't think anybody, and I mean anybody, is healthy when it comes to the quarterback. Not Michael Penix, not Tua Tagovailoa, not even the third quarterback in Cooper Rush. But don't let me give you an update on the quarterback situation. Here's from head coach Kevin Stefanski.
0: You have a QB yet for this week?
1: We will have a quarterback, yes, for this week. Not yet, but we'll work through that this week.
0: What do you need to see between now and tomorrow to choose who you want there?
1: I'd say we're working through it. I'm not ruling anyone out. Tua's not going to practice today, but he's getting better. Cooper and Mike will practice today, so we'll work through it.
4: Yeah, that sounds like a man that doesn't know
3: what
4: exactly
3: a terrible
4: who's
3: situation
4: be
3: to
4: healthy.
3: Be in.
4: Yeah, got to Atlanta with all those weapons, and look, I believe Kevin Stefanski to be a good head coach. Once took the Browns to the playoffs with five different starting quarterbacks.
3: He might need all five now.
4: Ain't that the truth? You know, I'm willing to jump out of a tree and say that the guy that ends the season as the quarterback is probably not even on the roster right now, because it just seems like nobody's healthy.
3: No, they're not, right? And you heard him say he hasn't ruled anybody out. Tua's not going to practice, but he's getting better. Look, normally if they don't practice on Wednesday, they don't play. Normally. Yeah. Now, that's not every case, but that's right. Kind of the trajectory. Like, the coaches always want the player to play and practice on Wednesday, because normally, what, Thursday and Friday are basically glorified walkthroughs?
4: Yeah. Wednesday's the heavy day.
3: Yes.
4: Yeah, Wednesday's the heavy day. Friday is what?
3: Definitely a walkthrough.
4: Yeah.
3: That's definitely a walkthrough. So
4: right.
3: You want to see if these guys are going to go, you would like to see them in practice on Wednesday, and no Tua. Michael Penix hasn't been ruled out, and Cooper Rush, you know, when I saw on Sunday that he had some issues he was dealing with, some back soreness and everything, I'm thinking, they have the worst luck in Atlanta. If you're a quarterback, don't go to the ATL, because you're definitely going to be injured.
4: No.
3: So we'll see, again, how they work through it. Kevin Stefanski's words, not mine. We're taking you inside the locker room here on Game Night on ESPN Radio and the all-new ESPN app. And guess what? That's not the last storyline when it comes to quarterbacks and injury. We saw Kyler Murray go down very early in his Viking debut. He was concussed. So is there a timeline yet for Kyler Murray? Here's Kevin O'Connell.
2: Yeah, I think Friday, you know, would be, you know, having the ability to go through the next couple days for sure, see where he's at. But at the same time, you know, deferring so much to, you know, those medical professionals that are, you know, he's talking to, and you know, he's got to be medically cleared before we even have the conversation about playing in a game. And that's how we've handled all of these situations, quarterback position or not. The protocol, you know, is kind of the guiding light behind all this.
4: And it's a long season, so, you know, I think they're handling that the right way. Don't rush them.
3: They don't have any option.
4: Yeah, let them go through the protocols, easy for me to say. I only get paid to talk. But Carson Wentz, as the backup, has proven he can win you a game if you need him to.
3: Yeah, I don't know if that's fool's gold or if that's some reality, right? I mean, week one, how many people prepare for the backup quarterback? Probably not many.
4: I mean, week eight, people don't necessarily prepare
3: right,
4: for the backup
3: quarterback.
4: Right, but I mean,
3: really in week one. I mean, week one, we're already talking about weird things that happen. All of a sudden, you're prepared for Kyler Murray and you get Carson Wentz. You know, so I don't know how much he really has, how much he could really help them out if Kyler's going to miss some time. The problem is, when you're dealing with a concussion, there's literally nothing you can do. It doesn't matter if you feel good. You can
4: right.
3: feel great. If you're concussed, you're not going to play. You have to go through every single step of the concussion protocol. So that, to me, is, and a couple days later, and the way that we saw him, and again, not trying to diagnose anything or being a doctor or be smarter than the next guy, but
4: yeah.
3: I would be shocked to see him play this weekend.
4: Yeah, if I was his head coach, and not even judging, I'm just giving my opinion, even if he got cleared this week, I wouldn't play him. You know, because once you hit that fencing position when you've been knocked out and all, that's scary, you know. So let's give him some extra time. Even if he does clear it, I would err on the side of caution when it comes to those type of concussions.
3: And if he doesn't play, Carson Wentz would start, and then J.J. McCarthy would be the backup. Think about that. I mean, man, this is a former first-round pick. He's down to the third-string quarterback, and now all of a sudden he might end up being the backup quarterback because Kyler Murray's not available, but he's still not in the game. He's still not getting that action because the former number one overall pick or number first-round pick in Carson Wentz would be the quarterback there in Minnesota. So how about the one we saw first? We saw the one, the injury to Sam Darnold very early in the Seahawks game when they took on the Patriots to open up the 2026 season. He was out. He went to the hospital. You know, there was all kind of questions. Is his hip okay? What's going on? Well, let's hear from the head coach, Mike McDonald, on the health of Sam Darnold.
5: It's a glute, to my knowledge, right? Glute, yeah, glute.
6: So the muscle as opposed to the tendon?
5: Glute's a tendon? I thought a glute was a muscle.
6: Well, I think there was a report that it was the glute tendon.
5: I'm in uncharted waters here.
4: There is no booty tendon, whoever that reporter was. Yes, the glute is a muscle.
3: Okay, well, there you go.
4: Yeah.
3: We're an educational program around Game Night on ESPN Radio. But Sam Darnold has been ruled out for week two. The Seahawks will become the third defending Super Bowl champion all time to start multiple quarterbacks in their first two games of the season. So we'll continue to see how Sam Darnold does, you know, continue to get healthy and get back, try to work his way back to the starting lineup for the Seattle Seahawks. He's Emmett Golden. I'm Q Myers. It's Game Night here on ESPN Radio. A healthy quarterback. Matter of fact, one of the best quarterbacks in the country who had a great start to his career is going to join us next here on Game Night on ESPN Radio and the all-new ESPN app.
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0: Insurance. Emmett, you know we like to highlight big-time performances of the night.
1: Yes,
0: we always go all the way up. But you know what? We don't have to just be exclusive to just tonight. You did something really special today to go ahead and highlight you. How about Youngstown State? How about Bo Brungard had 8 touchdowns in their performance against Duquesne, put up a whole bunch of points in their victory, and Bo Brungard joins us now here on Game Night on ESPN Radio. And Bo, thanks so much for your time. Appreciate you. Where does this past weekend, that big 8 total touchdown performance versus Duquesne, where does that rank amongst the best games that you've ever played?
2: Yeah, well, thanks for having me, first off. And, yeah, that was a fun one last Saturday for sure. You know, our special teams and our defense did a great job of getting us some good field position. And then I just got some real great guys around me that, you know, make me look good. So it was fun for sure. And, you know, that's one I'm going to remember for a long time.
3: So you threw for 290 yards and 6 touchdowns. You rushed for 111 yards and 2 touchdowns. How tired were you after the game?
2: Well, you know, I actually only got to play, you know, one drive coming at halftime, and then, you know, the backup got the rest of the minutes. So, you know, that was pretty much all in the first half. So, yeah.
3: Yeah.
0: That's a flex.
3: Yeah. This has to be the best game you ever had, right? Or in high school, did you have 11 touchdowns in a game or something?
2: No, stats-wise, this is probably the best one I've had.
0: Bo Brungard, Youngstown State quarterback, with us here on Game Night on ESPN Radio on the all-new ESPN app. Well, you are the reigning Walter Payton Award winner, which is given out to the best player in the FCS. So, I mean, what does it feel like to receive that kind of award? We know, obviously, you put up big offensive numbers, but we know the greatness of the Hall of Famer Walter Payton, and to win an award like that in his name and his honor, what does that mean to you?
2: Yeah, it was so special. It was such an honor for me to be able to do that, and just to see the excitement, you know, it brought to, you know, the city of Youngstown and for this community, you know, it really meant a lot to the people around here. But, you know, that wasn't my goal last year. My goal going in wasn't, you know, personal accolades or anything like that. You know, the mission for me and the other guys who came in with me when we were freshmen were winning a national championship. So, you know, that's on the forefront of our minds. But to be able to do that last year was special. And yeah.
3: So, Bo, we know that what's going on in college football, right? Guys are transferring all over the place. You win the Walter Payton Award. I'm assuming you could have transferred. What kept you at Youngstown State?
2: Yeah, there was definitely an opportunity to transfer. You know, a lot of schools were trying to reach out to my old high school coach and my dad and trying to get a hold of me. But, you know, during that time, I just started praying a lot, just seeing what the Lord had in store for me and, you know, what his will was. And you know, I just felt that I wanted to stay home in Youngstown. You know, my dad played here in the 90s. And, you know, it's more than just chasing money for me. You know, Youngstown means something to me. It's something special. And I wasn't willing to trade that for some money. So that's really what it was.
0: How much has your father guided you? As you mentioned, he did play quarterback position from 92 to 95. And just from a sense of, son, I've been there, done that, and this is, you know, what I'm thinking. How much has his guidance helped you?
2: Yeah, it certainly helped a lot. You know, growing up, you know, I always heard those stories about him, and I always wanted to be like him, you know, growing up, going to the YSU games, and just having a dad as a role model who's been there and done that. He always has words of wisdom, you know, in moments like these, moments that I've gone through in the past to guide me. And, you know, he certainly wishes that he had NIL and all that stuff when he played. But it was a little bit different of a time. But, no, super fortunate and grateful to have a man like him, you know, raise me and guide me in this direction in life.
3: He's Bo Brungard, the quarterback of the Youngstown State Penguins. And from the great state of Ohio, I'm Emmett Golden alongside Q Myers. I'm from Cleveland, Bo. So I got love for us Ohio guys. You know, always love when we get to talk to some Ohio boys. What was it like playing against Kentucky, an SEC team, in week 2? How much did you guys learn from that?
2: Yeah, we learned a lot about ourselves, you know, going up against a good SEC opponent. You know, we knew what we were getting into. You know, they were a phenomenal team, great athletes. You know, they're well coached. You know, Coach Stein, he's awesome. He did a great job But, you know, it was good just to see where we were as a team going up against that speed. And, you know, I thought we moved the ball well as an offense. You know, we kind of shot ourselves in the foot, you know, when we crossed the 50-yard line. But I thought it was a good measuring stick for us to see where we're at. And it was certainly a hot one on the field there in Lexington. It was a hot one that day. But, yeah, I think we learned a lot from that. And glad we had the opportunity to do that.
0: How much are you able to use that moving forward? And, I mean, it's a top 10 matchup coming up this weekend as you're taking on South Dakota State, who's ranked number 3. How much will you be able to use that experience from the Kentucky game the rest of the way?
2: Yeah, certainly. I think it's just it's big confidence for us, you know, as an offense, just, you know, looking back at the film, seeing that we can step onto a field with an SEC team and, you know, move the ball and, you know, put some points on the board, knowing we made some mistakes and knowing we left a lot out there. You know, that's big for us, knowing that if we can do it against them, we can do it against anybody. So I think that's big confidence for our team and our offense.
3: Bo, a couple years ago, you know, my son was playing high school football. He was being recruited, a few other guys on his team, and all they talked about was D1, Power 5, gotta go there. For all the young guys that are listening to this that's in high school that want to get to college, what would you tell them about whether it's FCS or just really playing at the next level?
2: Yeah, my brother played at Division III. And, you know, those guys have a real passion for the game, playing Division III. And it was no joke. You know, I went to some of his games and watched it. And, you know, college football, it's, you know, there's players at every level. And a lot of times we'll pick up transfers from the Division II level and they'll become stars on our team. So, you know, I would say if you have a passion for the game and you love the game, you know, just go play. It doesn't have to be Power 5. You know, my only offer coming out of high school was Youngstown State. And obviously for me, that was an easy decision, but, you know, guys always want to go up to the biggest level and play there, which I think is awesome. But, you know, FCS football, it's great football. You know, guys get drafted every year from the FCS, you know, dozens of guys. You know, it's great football and, you know, lots of competition. And, you know, I just love it at the FCS level. You know, competing for a national championship, I would certainly rather compete for a FCS national championship than I would, a bowl game. You know, that's just how I see it in my eyes.
0: Bo Brungard, Youngstown State quarterback, with us here on Game Night on ESPN Radio and the all-new ESPN app. Well, that leads me right to, as you mentioned, get drafted from, you know, Youngstown, get drafted from, you know, the FCS level. What would you say to those talent evaluators out there that are checking out your numbers, checking out the film, and trying to think and decide if you're a name that they're going to be calling on draft day?
2: Yeah, you know, headed into my last year, you know, thinking about, you know, where I'm going to spend my last year. You know, I think a big reason why I stayed was I felt, you know, playing my last year at Youngstown State was a, you know, the best path for me to reach the next level. I got a great O-line around me. And, you know, I'm just putting my all out there, you know, leading these guys, being a leader, you know, growing, you know, looking in the mirror and just seeing where I can grow. And always having a growth mindset. That's a big thing for me, is just always have a growth mindset. As I, you know, push forward to the next level, and just, you know, work on the passing game. You know, I know a lot of people see me as just a runner, but, you know, we really worked on the, you know, the vertical passing game and just spreading the ball across the field this off season. And, you know, I think it's starting to show a little bit, but that's doing parts of the guys around me. So, you know, we're just going to keep working and keep pushing forward with that.
0: Well, you and the guys around you are going to be in action coming up on Saturday, 7 p.m. Eastern time on ESPN+. 9th-ranked Youngstown State at number 3, South Dakota State. Of course, we'll be checking that out. Bo, congratulations on all the success. Much luck to you the rest of the way, you and your teammates. Thanks so much for giving us some time here on Game Night.
2: Yeah, thanks for having me.
0: Absolutely. Good stuff. Bo Brungard right there, Youngstown State quarterback, with us here on Game Night on ESPN Radio. My man's putting up video game numbers. Oh. 8 total touchdowns. My man ain't even playing in the second half. I only did one drive in the second half.
3: It's like, wow.
0: Exactly. Exactly. NFL week number 2. We're on the eve of that. We'll go through and let you know where we think these games are going to be won. 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
14: In the NFL, Seahawks quarterback Sam Darnold has been ruled out for Sunday's game against the Arizona Cardinals because of a glute injury. However, Seattle coach Mike McDonald says there's no plans to place Darnold on the injured reserve. That suggests the team believes he could be back within the next four games. And in Cincinnati, Bengals quarterback Joe Burrow is expected to play this weekend against the Houston Texans. Despite dealing with back tightness, Burrow did not make any significant throws during the portion of practice that was open to the media on Wednesday and said he took mental reps. The injury surfaced after Cincinnati's week one victory over Tampa Bay. Let's take a look at some scores in Major League Baseball. The Guardians now sit atop the AL Central after beating the White Sox 6-3, only by a half a game. Guardians with a day off tomorrow. White Sox out on the road on Thursday. We saw the Twins beat the Yankees 5-4. The Blue Jays defeated the Tigers 5-1. And the Tampa Bay Rays beat the A's 4-3. More of Game Night straight ahead with Q Myers and myself, Emmett Golden.
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18: Jalen Hurts, he's a deep thinker, man. He is a thinker, right? Everybody comes into this thing with the same thing. Stay where my feet are. Unbelievable. 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How many coaches cliches can he give us?
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18: 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Trust your feet. Be where your feet are. Yes, absolutely.
19: Okay, I heard be where your feet are. I'm familiar with
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18: Hey, man, hang around a little while, man. Your boy will learn you something.
19: Okay. All right. Yeah, I just don't listen to feet very often.
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18: Yeah, man, get your feet right, Emmett.
19: I've even seen it on hats.
18: I'm just saying. I'm saying.
14: That was an amazing line right there.

0: I've even seen it on hats.
1: I'm going to need to keep you around a little bit, man. I need to show you some things.
0: Okay, it's cool. I'm going to start getting sayings that I say, like fair exchange ain't no robbery on a hat. If every day is a sunny day, what's a sunny day? I'm putting that on a hat.
1: I mean, but you have lines that are way too long to put on a hat.
0: This is true. This is true.
1: You gotta have
0: a long sleeve t-shirt.
1: Listen to your feet. That's short. You're talking about you're doing scriptures and everything on your hats.
0: Well,
1: man,
0: if it's a big hat.
1: Well, you got a big head. He's Emmett Golden. I'm Q Myers. It is game night here on ESPN Radio, the all-new ESPN app, SiriusXM Channel 80, and TuneIn. We're presented by Progressive Insurance. Week 2 in the NFL. Yep, we're already here. That's coming up on tomorrow. So, of course, we got to let you know who's going to win. And we'll give you a little preview like this.
2: 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This is crazy.
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5: I've been waiting a long time for this moment.
3: On game night.
1: Oh, yeah. This is the wildest and craziest segment that you're ever going to hear when it comes to some NFL Quick Picks Week 2 action. Oh, yeah, sure. I'll go back and tell you how we did Week 1. I did better. 10-5-1, and you were at 9-6-1. So I barely did better than you,
0: but
1: I did.
0: Yeah, a game. It's a long season,
1: you
0: big dog.
1: You take the victories when you can get them, brother.
0: You better.
1: I don't get too many dubs, so I better take them while I can. They only had, you know, like two pairs of size 13 shoe at the store. And if I get there a couple seconds late, they're gone. You know how it is. Every once in a while, you got to take the dub when you can get them. So let's go ahead and get into week number 2, see how many dubs we can get. We need the help of one Sister Sledge.
6: I'm going to start by giving you a $1 million idea. Okay. What if you put ring the bell on a hat?
1: Hell
6: and
1: yeah.
6: So just like in normal conversation, you could like point to the hat.
0: Oh, I love it.
1: Done.
0: Yeah, there you go.
1: Problem is, I don't wear hats.
0: You don't. I've never seen you wear a hat.
1: I know. I don't wear hats.
0: Yeah.
1: I got a good hairline, though. That's why.
0: Yeah, I don't, so I wear a lot of
6: hats. What happens when you go to the barbershop every Saturday at the same time.
1: Every Saturday. Facts.
6: Religiously. Josh Allen is 3-0 versus the Lions in his career. Jared Goff is 0-3 versus the Bills, even though Goff has averaged 351 pass yards in those games. Lions at Bills on Thursday night. Bills 4.5-point favorites.
1: Man, this is so setting up for us to say, oh, Josh Allen makes all the sense in the world, and then Jared Goff's going to get his victory.
0: Yeah. Give me the Bills, though. I'm sticking with the Bills. I'll just take
7: God bless. And go
1: yeah,
7: Bills.
1: I'm going Buffalo as well.
7: Be good, do good. God bless. And go Bills.
1: Got it in time.
0: Yep.
6: The Carolina Panthers have lost their last 12 games as favorites. That's the longest streak in the Super Bowl era. They head to Atlanta to take on the Falcons. Mm. Panthers, 2.5-point favorites.
1: I'm not taking Atlanta anytime soon.
0: I heard that.
1: Give me Bryce Young. Give me the Panthers.
0: Right.
1: Give me everybody you can give me in Carolina. Trayvon Merrick. Who else you want to give me?
0: Hey, you can give me the Black Panther. You give me Panthro. All right?
1: You can give me Cam Newton at this stage of the game.
0: I'm with you.
6: I actually think I saw a headline today that Newton said on his podcast that he thinks he could come out and play for the Falcons this weekend.
1: I'm sure he said that. I have no doubt that he would say that.
0: Yeah.
1: He would probably also try to get a helmet where he could put his hair through the top of it.
0: Yeah, right.
1: Just kick it.
0: I don't think they make those.
1: I don't either, but he would try.
6: The Bears have lost 8 of their last 10 against the Vikings, and the 2 wins they have in that span were by just 2 points each. Vikings at Bears. Bears, 4.5-point favorites.
0: Hey, give me the Bears. I know it's 4.5, but they're healthy.
1: They are. I wonder what that offensive explosion is going to look like against Brian Flores' defense.
0: Yeah.
1: That's give me Chicago. I don't trust Carson Wentz. I just don't trust Carson Wentz. Got it in the time.
0: There you go.
6: The last time the Eagles won on the road against the Titans was in 1991 when the game was in Houston because they were still the Oilers. Eagles head to Tennessee where they are 0-3 against the Titans. Eagles, 7-point favorites.
1: Ooh, 7's a lot of points. They're going to be 1-4, though. They're going to win the game for sure.
0: Yes. Give me the Eagles. They're covering that spread. I think the Titans might end up drafting top 3 again.
1: Ooh. Okay. All right. I got the Eagles, too. Fly, Eagle, fly.
6: Patriots head coach Mike Vrabel is 0-4 against the Steelers in his career. That's tied for the worst record by a head coach against a team he previously played for. Steelers at Patriots. Patriots, 5.5-point favorites.
0: I hate going chalk, but I got to go with the Patriots. I don't believe in the Steelers at all.
1: I don't either, but Sister Sledge has given us every reason to pick, you know, she's given us every reason not to go with the favorites, and we still do it. I'm going with Steelers.
0: Oh, you didn't get it in.
1: I did.
6: He did.
1: I was answering. I was in. The ball had left my hands.
0: Okay.
6: Man. As I try and fight.
0: There you go.
1: The ball left my hand before the red light went off.
0: All right.
1: Take it to the review.
0: I was going to say, we need New York to figure this one out.
6: We'll add an extra second on.
0: There you go. Right.
4: He was looking at his feet.
1: I get the Michigan love.
0: He was listening to his feet.
6: We have Big Ten reviews around here.
1: There you go.
6: 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Green Bay has lost six straight, which is its longest losing streak since 1990 to 91. Packers, 3.5-point favorites.
0: Give me the Packers of Green Bay.
1: Yeah, run that back. I'll take it.
0: Jets got a win last week.
1: Yeah, I don't know how real that was. Week one is really suspect at times.
6: They also played the Titans.
1: There you go.
6: The Buccaneers, led by Baker Mayfield, take on a Browns team that Mayfield is still the leader in quarterback wins for since 1999. Browns at Bucks, 8.5-point favorites.
0: Man, the spread couldn't be high enough. Give me Baker Mayfield and the Tampa Bay Buccaneers.
1: Last week, we both picked the Browns because they were 8.5-point underdogs. And we got beat bad. Give Baker Mayfield. That was close. I almost talked myself out of it. I almost got DQ'd.
0: Yeah, listen, if Deshaun Watson gets a win on the road against Baker Mayfield, I'll gladly take the loss in quick fix.
6: Saints quarterback Tyler Shuck became the fourth quarterback in the last 10 seasons with 400-plus pass yards and 3-plus pass touchdowns in a Week 1 loss. The previous three quarterbacks all won in Week 2. Saints at Ravens, 8.5-point favorites.
0: Give me the Saints to cover. I think Baltimore wins, but I think the Saints cover.
6: Texans are coming off allowing 36 points to the Bills in Week 1. Their most points allowed since the end of the 2023 season. Season Bengals at Houston. Texans 2.5-point favorites.
1: Yeah, give me H-Town, man.
0: Give me H-Town.
6: Just interesting fact that maybe interests no one else. That line actually has gone towards the Bengals since this afternoon.
1: Wow.
6: It was earlier in the day. Anyway, last season, the Broncos were 8-1 at home with their only loss coming to the Jaguars. It was Denver's only double-digit loss of the season, and the 34 points they allowed were the most they allowed last season. In a game you can hear on select ESPN radio stations, Jaguars at Broncos. Broncos, 2.5-point favorites.
1: Give me Jacksonville. I didn't like what I saw from Denver.
0: Give me the Broncos. Yeah, I
1: you
0: think
1: Jacksonville. Like there was three teams to choose from.
0: I was waiting for the. I didn't hear the.
6: Struggling today, guys. I was trying to find these today.
0: Yeah, I was stalling. That was me stalling.
1: Oh, okay.
0: The Jaguars been in that heat down there in Florida, going up to that high elevation of Denver. I think it plays a role. I like the Broncos.
6: The 1-0 Las Vegas Raiders travel to take on the 0-1 Los Angeles Chargers. Chargers, 6.5-point favorites.
0: Give me the Raiders.
1: This is not a homer pick. I'm picking the Raiders as well.
0: There you
1: Straight
0: go.
1: Up. Yeah. I just think they're. I think they can run with them and I think they can beat them, to be honest with you.
0: Yeah, and even if they don't win, I think it's closer than I think they lose by less than a touchdown.
1: There you go.
6: Cowboys quarterback Dak Prescott has won 19 straight home games versus division opponents. That's the second longest streak by a starting quarterback since the 1970 merger. Longest streak is by some guy named Tom Brady. He last lost at home to a division opponent in 2017. Commanders at Cowboys. Cowboys 4.5-point favorites.
0: Man, we gonna make some barn and some hay, and we gonna burn some stuff. So give me the Cowboys.
1: Hody, hody, hody. Give me the Commanders. I'm already regretting my respect I gave the Cowboys. I'm already regretting it based off Week 1's terrible defense. They're no-show defensively. I'm already regretting it.
6: Since becoming the Cardinals starter week 7 last season, Jacoby Brissett leads the NFL with 3,643 passing yards. Seahawks at Cardinals, Seahawks 3.5-point favorites.
0: Only 3.5?
1: Yeah.
0: It sounds like a sucker line.
6: Quarterback effect.
0: Yeah. Yeah.
1: That hook always gets you, but I got Seattle anyway.
0: Give me Seattle.
6: I was also surprised by that line, Emmett, but like I said, yeah. I think it's the backup quarterback thing.
0: That makes sense. You're right.
6: The 49ers are looking to start 2-0 in back-to-back seasons for the first time since 1995 to 96. They're also looking to start a season with back-to-back wins by double digits for the third time in franchise history. Dolphins at 49ers, 13.5-point favorites.
0: Niners.
1: That's a lot of points. I'm home.
0: Niners.
1: I mean, the Raiders just beat them by 14. Yeah, okay, I got you. Yeah. 49ers.
0: Okay.
6: Kenneth Walker in his Chiefs debut rushed for 173 yards, the most by a Kansas City player in the Andy Reid era. He and the Chiefs now face a Colts team that allowed 202 rush yards in week one. Colts at Chiefs. Chiefs 6.5-point favorites.
0: Big yeah. Chief.
1: Yeah. The Chiefs. Kansas City.
4: Diana.
1: Kenneth Walker.
4: Diana.
1: That dude could run, man.
0: Yes, sir.
1: I'm angry.
6: And finally, Monday Night Football. The New York Giants plan to head out to California on Saturday ahead of the matchup with the Rams. That means the Giants will spend around 48 hours in Los Angeles. Compare that to the roughly 35 hours the Rams spent in Australia for their week one matchup. Rams 7-point favorites.
0: Giants.
1: Yeah. Hey, I thought I was going to say something shocking with my chest.
0: No.
1: I was about to jump up and be like, give me the G.
0: We're on the same page, man. We had too many of the same picks this week.
1: I know. That means that we're bound to fail. Great.
0: Right.
1: That's awesome. So, ladies and gentlemen, don't follow our lead is what we're trying to tell you right there. Week 2 action. He's Emmett Golden. I'm Q Myers. It's game night here on ESPN Radio. And apparently, we're not supposed to have high expectations for certain quarterbacks across the National Football League. 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

0: 5. Browns opening drive from the Jacksonville 28-yard line. Deshaun under center. They pick up the blitz. Now he's pressured. Now he guns, and now he's picked off. It's intercepted. There goes that first drive. Fourier Aluakin brings it back across the Jacksonville 40. He's tackled by Elton Jenkins at the 41.
1: Do you hear the disappointment in that call right there? There goes that first drive. Mm-hmm. Thanks, Deshaun. 850 ESPN Cleveland on the call right there. It's game night on ESPN Radio, the all-new ESPN app. SiriusXM Channel 80 and TuneIn, presented by Progressive Insurance. He's Emmett Golden. I'm Q Myers. And Emmett, apparently Deshaun Watson is going to be trotted back out there. Week number two action. Cleveland's in Tampa Bay taking on Baker Mayfield, the guy that got replaced by Deshaun Watson. Nothing to see here, right? No kind of side stories going on here.
2: Man, no, it's all type of storylines and everything. And while I would have never started Deshaun Watson, and I would have had a quick trigger finger to pull him and put Shadori in, I do understand why Todd Monken didn't. You know, why he went week two, go back to him. Because you don't, the first time as a head coach, you make a big decision. You can't go back after 1 week because I think you lose credibility in the locker room if you do that. So I understand why they are sticking with Deshaun. I don't understand why Deshaun Watson has a hard time with admitting that he didn't play well or that he hasn't played well since he was in Cleveland, because he had another situation where he did the same today.
1: Yeah, he's awful. He's just been awful. He was sacked 5 times week 1, tied for the most of any quarterback, has lost 6 straight starts, the longest active streak by a quarterback in the NFL, going back to week 2, 2024 versus Jaguars. And, yeah, when he's asked about it or called out about it, he responds poorly like this.
3: I mean, I think the media has this expectation that I'm supposed to throw 400 yards and 5 touchdowns every week. So until that happens, I guess it's going to be the same situation. So, again, my job is to make sure I'm operating well so we can try to get a win and keep moving forward from there.
2: The media has this expectation that I have to throw for 400 yards and 5 touchdowns. Listen, I am a media member in Cleveland. Right, ESPN Cleveland. And nobody has had that expectation. But I will say this. When someone trades 3 first-round picks
1: right.
2: and gives you $230 million fully guaranteed.
1: Which had never been done before, by the way.
2: The expectations are for you to be a franchise quarterback. And Deshaun Watson has not been a franchise quarterback since he arrived in Cleveland. And people saying that doesn't mean that their expectations are too high. It takes nothing. It takes nothing to say, hey, I got to get better. I'm working hard every day, and it's early, and we're going to keep on going. The whole, the expectations are too high. No, the expectations are extremely low, and he's still not meeting those.
1: The problem is with Deshaun Watson, it's the same, like what they say, the same old G. He's the same old G. The problem is he has no accountability. He takes no accountability for anything. He has no self-awareness. He doesn't understand. He can't read the room. It's always, he's one of those dudes where it's everyone else's fault.
2: Facts.
1: There's always that guy in the crew, and I had to break away from that guy, right? There's always that guy in the crew where it's everyone else's fault but him, even though it's clearly him. Like, you know what I mean? At some point, If it happens to you once, okay, maybe it's a misunderstanding. It happens twice, okay, maybe it's bad luck. But multiple times that you keep having some kind of issue, hey, man, look in the mirror, Doc. It is you, and it is 100% Deshaun Watson. And no matter what the situation has been on or off the field, he'll never, ever take responsibility or accountability. It's always, no, it's someone else's fault.
2: He was asked about, you know, you need to play better or whatever. And one of his answers, I only had 6 incompletions. You know, it was the interception. And then there was a tip pass. And I threw one ball away. So it really wasn't that bad. Dog, we watched it. It was bad. All right, he threw a 50-yard touchdown to Denzel Boston at the end of the game. And if you look at the box score, you go, oh, that wasn't that bad. It was because they stopped playing. All right? The Jaguars were up so big, they were not playing hard at all because the game was over. So the Deshaun makes it harder than it has to be. It's already hard for him, right? From a public relations standpoint, it was a nightmare since he showed up, and he has not done anything to improve it.
1: No.
2: If you don't play well, just say you haven't played well. That's okay. We've seen it before in Cleveland. It's not new to us.
1: He makes it easy to not like him. Seriously.
2: Yeah.
1: He makes it easy not to like him because you can make a mistake. You can make a bunch of mistakes. You cannot be a perfect quarterback, but you have to show some self-awareness. You have to understand that you have to take responsibility. Even with all the issues that were going on off the field, and Cleveland still said, as dumb as I think it was, hey, man, we're willing to bring you in. We're going to give up a bunch of draft picks. We're going to give you a contract fully guaranteed, even though you currently have a contract. They basically forgave everything that was going on off the field, which lets you know how desperate they were for a quarterback to begin with. But, okay, let bygones be bygones. They were willing to risk it. Risk alienating their fan bases, alienate the women in their fan base, alienate so many people. They were willing to do that for the sake of this guy's going to help improve us. And their ROI has been awful. And not one time has he said, hey, this my bad. Even before the season started, he went out and stepped to the podium and basically dog cussed the fans without dog cussing the fans.
2: Yeah. This is to compare it. There's another quarterback that was in Cleveland that was awful. His name was Johnny Manziel. You know what he was good at? He'd step in front of the camera and go, man, I was bad. I messed up. I know I got to be better. He would always say the right things. He'd be a disaster, and he'd stand up, and he would take 100% accountability verbally, and then he'd go do the same stuff again.
1: Right, of course.
2: Yeah, but he wouldn't look at everybody like, y'all, what's wrong with y'all? And that is what Deshaun Watson does whenever he steps in front of a microphone. He's looking like, why are y'all upset with me? And it's like, dog, what type of reality do you even live in?
1: I mean, I get frustrated even talking about him because everything, it's basically like he just spit in the face of everybody. Because look, you're not doing everything that the Browns did for him for a wide receiver. You're not doing everything the Browns did for him for a running back or a defensive tackle. I don't care who you are. You're only doing that for him as a quarterback because you were desperate, and he has done absolutely nothing, and I mean nothing, for you. The Buffalo Bills, they're doing something. Matter of fact, opening up their new stadium. We'll talk about that next here on Game Night on ESPN Radio and the all-new ESPN app.
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2: In Major League Baseball, Yankee star Aaron Judge left Wednesday's game against Minnesota because of tightness in his lower right leg. Judge struck out in two at-bats before being replaced in the sixth inning. He wasn't in Tuesday's lineup due to a scheduled day of rest. In the NFL, you have the Cincinnati Bengals and quarterback Joe Burrow. He is expected to play this weekend against the Houston Texans despite dealing with back tightness. Burrow did not make any throws of significance during the portion of practice that was open to the media on Wednesday. He said he took mental reps. The injury surfaced after Cincinnati's week one victory over Tampa Bay. Some scores in Major League Baseball. The Guardians sit atop the AL Central after defeating the White Sox 6-3 earlier this afternoon. We saw the Tampa Bay Rays beat the Athletics 4-3. The Blue Jays beat the Tigers 5-1, and the Twins beat the Yankees in 13 innings 5-4. More of Game Night with Q Myers and me, Emmett Golden, straight ahead.
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0: The Bills have success versus Houston. 97 Rock on the courtesy of the highlight there. 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I'm Q Myers, and of course, the Bills are hosting the Lions Thursday night football, kicking off week number 2 of the NFL season. So to get a little bit of a preview, we're bringing our guy Sal Capaccio from WGR 550 Sports Radio, Buffalo Bills reporter. And Sal, thanks so much for your time. Do appreciate you here on game night. And before we go forward, let's go back to that week one victory and the fact that, as I mentioned, Buffalo normally doesn't have success against H-Town. How important and massive was that for the Bills to get a win?
1: Massive, guys. Great to join you as always. I mean, all we talked about was House of Horrors, right? Reliant Stadium for Josh Allen and the Buffalo Bills. He was 0-4 there. We know he had a 9-for-30 performance a couple of years ago. He was sacked 8 times last year. I mean, who would have thought they would have hit the over by halftime, right? Because the Bills were just scoring every time they touched the ball, it seemed like. And for Josh Allen to play the way he did, for the Bills' offensive line to protect him the way he did, was just massive, I think, for this team's confidence. And, of course, getting the big W against a team that you never know. They might, you know, match up against in the playoffs, and then maybe you'll get the home field advantage.
2: How much did DJ Moore, you know, kind of introduce himself to Buffalo? Because it seemed like he had a really good game with 100 yards and 5 catches.
1: So DJ Moore, I would say, was probably the MVP of training camp. And a lot of people knew, like, oh, my God, this guy's really good. He is the best receiver that Josh Allen has played with since Stephon Diggs. I don't think there's any doubt about that. But to your point about this game, I think the rest of the country saw it, the rest of the NFL saw it, which is what he can do for the Buffalo Bills offense. It's not just the catches and the yards, which those were great. He was the only second Bills player ever to have 100 yards in his debut. I think the first one was John Brown back in 2019. But what he did was draw coverage. He drew attention. And that last play, that last touchdown that Josh threw to Joshua Palmer was a great example. You had the safety Bullock, who kind of cheated a little bit towards DJ Moore. And Josh said he never even repped it towards Joshua Palmer. But in that particular spot, he did, because he saw the safety cheat. That just goes to show you, on top of the yards, guys, he had a huge pass interference in the end zone to set him up for a touchdown.
0: Sal Capaccio is with us here on Game Night on ESPN Radio on the all-new ESPN app, SiriusXM Channel 80, and tune in, presented by Progressive Insurance, talking all things Buffalo Bills as they host the Lions Thursday night football. So, Sal, they get to open up the new building. How excited and fired up is Bills Mafia for this unveiling of the new palace?
1: We're all really excited, guys. You know, I mean, I don't care if you're, you know, a fan, a media member. It's really cool to kind of open up a new stadium, to be a part of the opening ceremonies. And I think I can also speak to it a little bit uniquely as well, because, you know, I grew up here. I grew up in Buffalo. And for most of my life, through the 80s and 90s, when Ralph Wilson owned the team, we were basically told that the Bills wouldn't be here long term, that the NFL would want to go to another city, that the Bills didn't have, you know, Buffalo wasn't a big enough market, and there weren't enough, you know, corporations here to sustain, and the NFL would want to go somewhere else. So many people thought that this day would never come. And I get emotional thinking about it. I have a 12-year-old son. And this team is going to be here for generations, and for him to be able to watch this team and what this team means to this community, what it's meant over the years to have the Buffalo Bills here, it's just been special. You know, we're not New York or Chicago or L.A. You know, we love our sports, and we really kind of live and die by our sports throughout the week, and especially the Buffalo Bills. So I think it goes beyond just opening a new stadium. The physical stadium is amazing. Of course it is. It looks great. And it's, despite some of the things you've heard and seen, and there are a couple of issues that people have to get addressed, there's no doubt about that. But I've been there every step of the way. It's incredible. It's fabulous. I think it's the best thing we've ever had in Western New York, and it represents something that goes well beyond football.
2: So how long, if long at all, do you expect it to take to where it's the same type of home field advantage that the Bills had at the other place across the street?
1: You know, I think it's going to be pretty immediate, and I'll tell you why. Believe it or not, the fans are way closer even to the action here. It's going to be louder. The final preseason game, the Bills played the Pittsburgh Steelers. And, you know, it's final preseason game. You're playing all your backups, guys who aren't going to make the roster in the fourth quarter. But the Bills were down, and they wound up having a comeback. And the stadium was about half full at that time because people were leaving. And I got to tell you guys, I was down in the field, and it was really, really loud. And you really got the sense of how the canopy, I guess you call it, it's not a dome, obviously, but the canopy that covers 60-something percent of the stands was really encapsulating all that sound in there. And then it's pitched in way differently than the other stadiums. So imagine if The other stadium was more like a V. This is more like a U, where if you're on the upper deck, you're more on top of the action. And the stands are, the fans are really close to this. I think this is going to be just as good, if not better, of a home field advantage for the Buffalo Bills. But, of course, that also goes with the fact that the Bills are a good team and they sell it out and people are going to be really, really rowdy.
0: Yeah, they will. Yeah, they will. I can't wait to see it. Of course, Thursday Night Football, the Bills hosting the Detroit Lions. Both teams coming to this one 1-0. Sal Capaccio, WGR 550, is with us here on Game Night on ESPN Radio and the all-new ESPN app. So what are your expectations? What do the Buffalo Bills have to do, mainly on defense, in my opinion, to slow down Jahmyr Gibbs, Jared Goff, and that Lions offensive attack?
1: Yeah, they have to be better in their communication, guys. And you know, I think the issue that popped up on Sunday against Houston was the communication issues in the back end, the secondary. And part of that is because they haven't had the time on task. C.J. Gardner-Johnson was out quite a bit in training camp. Cole Bishop missed some time. He's questionable in this game now. Max Harrison missed some time. And you really need to have that communication buttoned up. And this is going to be even more of a challenge because the Bills are going to be the home team, obviously. So when they're on defense, the crowd's going to be louder. You're going to have a, you know, some nonverbal communication. I think that is the biggest thing and the biggest challenge for this team against a Jared Goff-led offense with Jahmyr Gibbs, who they can score in any way. And, of course, Jahmyr Gibbs is great. We know that. And the Texans did a nice job of running the football early against the Bills, but Bills did a really nice job. I'll give Jim Leonard and his staff a lot of credit. They buckled down against the run. They allowed, I think, 3.5 yards of carry only in the second half. Now, look, they're going to have to deal with a lot of different weapons on the Detroit Lions offensive side. But I think more than anything, they're just having to have to make sure their communication is buttoned up in a very, very loud environment.
2: A lot of throwing the ball in week one, threw it 29 times, ran it 21, close to half and half. But James Cook only 57 yards. Does he have to be more effective if the Bills want to get the dub tomorrow night?
1: You know, I don't know if he has to be more effective from a statistical standpoint because, well, they have Josh Allen. Right, guys, you guys see what he can do. He had 334 yards through the air. But I will say this. The Bills don't want to live life like that all the time. They're fine living like that sometimes because Josh is Josh, and he's going to throw the ball down the field, and I think he will take, you know, his shots tomorrow. They're banged up in the secondary as well, the Detroit Lions. But also give the Texans credit. James actually had a really nice start to the game. In fact, I wrote in my notes, I was going over them the other night and said, the first like couple series, I wrote down James Cook looks like the leading rusher in the NFL again. But the Texans did a really good job to slow that down, and the Bills had to pivot a little bit. But the Bills have Josh Allen, and they can pivot a little bit. And then you bring in Dalton Kincaid, who's healthy, and look at the game that he had, 130 yards receiving. The Bills can attack you from a lot of different ways. So I think, yes, they would love James Cook to be more effective statistically. I don't think it was anything on James Cook necessarily. I think I give the Texans a lot of credit. But if the Bills have to win because Josh Allen throws the ball 40 times, they're very comfortable doing that.
0: Sal, we'll close out with this, and great stuff, man. We definitely appreciate you here on game night. I don't take a lot from week ones, but that Bills victory over the Houstons is one that really stood out to me. Two really quality teams. How close to being the Buffalo Bills that you expect them to be this season, like we say midseason form, how close to midseason form do you think they are right now?
1: It's a good question. I really think that Joe Brady has taken a much different approach than maybe Sean McDermott had, especially over the last few years of McDermott's tenure, where anybody who was dealing with anything in training camp or preseason, they just didn't play. And this team is healthy right now, and he's kind of taking the approach of, we need our guys to be healthy and ready to play. And I just said Cole Bishop, he's questionable. They have six guys in the injury report, but nobody's ruled out. They were healthy when they went to Houston. They're healthy now, basically. You know, maybe you get a guy that doesn't play. But I think from that standpoint, they're in a good spot, like midseason form, you say. But look, there's still a lot of things, especially defensively, that they're going to have to evolve as the season goes on. And even offensively, the Bills are still going to try and figure out. Look, they ran a lot of 13 personnel against Houston. They really like to run three tight ends. Will that be every week? No, but every week's going to be a different week for this team. And I think they're very comfortable with winning a lot of different ways, whether that's week two or week 10 or week 18 or the playoffs.
0: Well, they're kicking off week two for us, and we are happy about that. The Lions will be in Buffalo taking on the Bills. They'll be opening up their building and really, you know, giving that love back to the community. And Sal Capaccio has been with us here to break it all down. Sal, great stuff. Enjoy the game. Enjoy the season. You know we appreciate you as always, brother.
1: Always appreciate you guys as well. Thank you very much.
0: Absolutely. Sal Capaccio right there, WGR 550. sports radio reporter with us here on Game Night on ESPN Radio and the all-new ESPN app. He's Emmett Golden. I'm Q Myers. Half the NFL is 0-1, but what teams are in trouble at 0-1? 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

0: to throw. Herbert, little pressure from the middle, rolls out to the right, launches one deep down the field into double coverage. Two men back there, and it is intercepted inside the 10, down to the turf. It's Andrew Wingard with the interception for the Cardinals.
1: Highlight courtesy of Arizona Sports 98.7 FM, and the LA Chargers took a very unexpected L in week one to the Arizona Cardinals. 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He's Emmett Golden. I'm Q Myers. And Emmett, I mean, it's obvious after week one, half the league is going to be 0-1.
2: 0-1, right. Yeah.
1: Right? That's the obvious, right? It doesn't take a mathematician
2: unless there's a tie. But
1: right, exactly. There was no ties in week one. So half the league is 0-1 at this stage of the game. But some 0-1s are not created equal. There are some teams that I believe, even at 0-1, are in some trouble. Let's get into it now with team number one.
3: The Los Angeles Chargers.
1: There it is.
2: Mm-hmm.
1: Let me tell you, they host the Raiders this week. The Raiders are 1-0. Now look, it's in SoFi Stadium. The Raiders have only won there once. Right? That was in 2020. Yeah. So they have struggled. They're like 6.5-point underdogs in this one. Right? They're not even looked at as a team that should win this game. But neither were the Cardinals. And the reason why I say the Chargers are in trouble, if they lose this game, up next they've got Bills, Seahawks, Broncos, Chiefs, Rams, Texans,
2: yes,
1: Ravens.
2: Sir.
1: That's their next handful of games following this week's game. If they lose this one to the silver and black, brother, they could be in for a long season.
2: Yes, and it's one of the reasons that they should be very, very concerned, because even if they do get a win this week, I don't think they're going to have a lot more coming to them after that. So they have to get this one. I'm not so sure they do. You obviously cover the Raiders, so you're a little closer to it than I am. It feels like Ashton Jeanting, you know, it was at least last week was the weapon that when the Raiders drafted him, that's what they were expecting. And if he can do anything close to what he did last week, I think it's going to be tough for the Chargers to stop him.
1: I really feel like they could win this game. I feel like the Raiders could win this game against the Chargers, but we'll find out if it was more the Dolphins are a terrible team that the Raiders beat up on, or if the Raiders are actually an improving team. So that's what the telltale sign will be as far as I'm concerned. But, hey, let Jim Harbaugh say it. Justin Herbert still had a pretty good week one performance. Here he is. Check it out.
4: I thought he played as well as he could, well as a quarterback could in the situations he had.
2: Hey, ring the bell.
1: Thank you.
2: Ring the bell.
1: Thank you.
2: My man, come on, bro. You got to lie better than that.
1: He might as well have said, well, what had happened was.
2: Right. Right. You know, when you can't stutter when your wife asks you something, you get it's a wrap.
1: I was at Emmett's house.
2: Right. Come on, Jim.
1: He can't do that. But look, he's always blamed everyone else. Everyone's always blamed everyone else for Justin Herbert and what his potential struggles are. So here's Jim Harbaugh on if they've actually put enough around Justin Herbert yet.
4: Continually building. But I mean, you know that's how I feel. Love Justin, sky's the limit. And, you know, he's like us all, we're attacking.
2: He has nothing. Thank you. He has nothing for you.
1: He always has something to say. He always has some clever line. He always has something that we don't understand half the time. Mm-hmm. My man was at a loss of words for real.
2: He was. And I also would say he's got to be careful with that. Well, we just need to put more around Justin, because the people that are around him now are going to be like, oh, okay, so you don't think we're good. We're the reason we're losing.
1: Right.
2: You know, so you got to be careful with that, Jim. Everybody, you're the head coach of everybody, not just Justin Herbert.
1: Well, I'll tell you what, you know whose fault it's going to be next. It'll be on the OC, Mike McDaniel.
2: Trust yes, sir.
1: And believe my words there. So, yeah, the Chargers, 4:05 p.m. Eastern time versus the Raiders at SoFi Stadium. How about the next team?
3: The Dallas Cowboys.
1: Oh, yeah. They lose 28-20 to the Giants in week one. Now they've got the Commanders. I've been hyping them up all offseason because it was quiet. Mm-hmm. It was very different. They have a really good offense, so their defense has got to be better than it was last year, right? Well, I don't want to overreact to week one, but it didn't look like it. It didn't look like it was very physical. It didn't look like it could match the physicality of the Giants. So that's where my level of concern is right there. The defense not being any better than it was a year ago.
2: I'm actually not concerned about the Cowboys, at least yet.
1: Okay.
2: Because I saw a lot of bad defense from a lot of teams. Teams with great defenses I saw play poorly. So I'm not worried about it yet. Kudos and hats off to the Giants for coming out and punching the Cowboys in the mouth. Like, they played a violent brand of football, no doubt about it. I don't think the Cowboys were ready for it, but I'm not ready to be too concerned. I still like the Dallas Cowboys to win that division.
1: So the Commanders are the next team up for the Cowboys at Sunday, 4:25 p.m. Eastern time. Commanders at Cowboys. After that, Ravens at Texans, Buccaneers at Packers, at Eagles. So it doesn't get any easier for the Cowboys either. This is the one that they're probably going to need to get. But again, the defense, the communication on defense has been what I look at as the biggest bugaboo for the Dallas Cowboys. Here's their head coach, Brian Schottenheimer, on trying to get that thing fixed.
5: Well, you address it first and foremost. It was surprising to us that we didn't communicate very well. Spent quite a bit of time yesterday in the team meeting just going back through the keys to communication. First part is being decisive and loud. Second part, that's the person that's giving it. And then the receiving is where we were off, you know, on a few things. Calls were being made. They have to be louder. They have to be more decisive, but they have to be received. And to co-sign that, you see us, we signal all the time based on, you know, different things. So, you know, you can't hear what they're saying on the film. So there should be hand signals that show information being received, and, you know, we need to be better. And it wasn't good enough, but we emphasized it, we talked about it, and they understand.
2: I think that's, like, easier to fix than just not having players that are good enough. Like, if the communication is different, you could work on that. You can work on making sure people get the proper signals and are where they are. So I'm not hitting the panic button yet.
1: But wasn't that the issue they had last year, though? And I'm just asking for a friend.
2: Yeah, I mean, it could be a number of things that were wrong with them last year. But I like the investments they made on the defensive side.
1: I do, too.
2: You know, Caleb Downs looked pretty good for his first game, and I don't expect him to be the one guy that's going to take all of them. Not worried, though. This one team right now, I ain't really tripping on.
1: Well, I'll tell you, I have some concern for them. I don't have a dog in the fight. It doesn't bother me if they're good or not, but the way that that defense did not perform and the way that the Giants were able to, you know, basically go unscathed in that game, not really deal with too much adversity, I think that's a bad signal for the Cowboys. But we will see. They host the Commanders coming up on Sunday. How about the next team?
3: The New England Patriots.
1: All right. How about this one?
2: Mm-hmm.
1: The New England Patriots. They lost in the Super Bowl. That's all I need to tell you. Teams that lose in the Super Bowl normally don't bounce back to be very good. And you saw them take that L versus the Seahawks and their backup quarterback in Drew Lock.
2: Yeah, they're in the AFC East. And if I'm being honest with you, there's only one team in the AFC East I think is better than the Patriots, and that's the Buffalo Bills. So I expect the Patriots to take a step back, but I wouldn't be necessarily worried about them. I don't think they'll be drafting top 10. Famous last words, right? I don't think they'll be drafting top 10 next year, but I think they'll be in it for the wild card. So I wouldn't hit the panic button quite yet.
1: Well, what does their head coach Mike Vrabel think about their week one performance and that loss to the Seahawks 13-10?
6: Anything we did in week one wasn't good enough, starting with me. And again, that's how it is. Our focus is on the Steelers, and we've made the corrections that I feel like we need to make, and hopefully we can continue to improve. And we've said this for as long as I can remember. The teams that continue to improve are going to be the ones that have a chance at the end. And didn't do enough good things last week to win the football game, and our focus now has to be, you know, on the Steelers coming back in here.
2: I believe Mike Vrabel to be a good head coach.
1: Absolutely.
2: If he's a good head coach, he'll get the most out of this team. And I know their schedule is tougher, and I don't expect him to go back to the Super Bowl, but I don't expect him to fall off either.
1: Yeah, I don't know what to expect from him. I felt like that they were going to take a couple steps back. Now they don't have A.J. Brown for at least a handful of games, at least four games. And that was their big acquisition. But again, normally teams that lose the Super Bowl, they don't get back on that horse and ride it back to the Super Bowl. And they have a much tougher schedule than they had a year ago. And I think it's going to start to show who they really are. Coming up next, LSU, Ole Miss. LSU may be without a key player. That's next on Game Night on ESPN Radio on the all-new ESPN app.
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5: In the NFL, Seahawks quarterback Sam Darnold has been ruled out for Sunday's game against the Arizona Cardinals due to a glute injury. However, Seattle coach Mike McDonald says that there are no plans to place Darnold on injured reserve. That suggests that the team believes he could return within the next four games. In Major League Baseball, Yankee star Aaron Judge left Wednesday's game against Minnesota because of tightness in his lower right leg. Judge struck out in both of his at-bats before being replaced in the sixth inning. He wasn't in Tuesday's lineup due to a scheduled day off. Let's take a look at some scores around Major League Baseball. We saw the Padres beat the Rockies 9-3. The Royals defeated the Astros 5-2. The Rangers beat the Red Sox 7-3. And then the Guardians, they beat the White Sox 6-3 and now are atop the AL Central by only a half a game over the White Sox. Coming up, more game night with Q Myers and me, Emmett Golden.
9: 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The Buffalo Bills open their new stadium against the Lions. So are we about to witness a sneaky Super Bowl preview? We'll discuss it on Unsportsmanlike, 6 a.m. Eastern, right here on ESPN Radio, ESPN2, and ESPNU.
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6: Jalen Hurts, he's a deep thinker, man. He is a deep thinker, right? 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Unbelievable. 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
1: Hey, man, hang around a little while, man. Your boy will learn you something.
2: Okay. All right. That's what I'm saying. I just don't listen to feet very often.
1: Well, maybe you should.
0: On ESPN Radio.
1: I don't know why I find that so funny. Maybe you should.
2: Right. I've seen it on hats. That's my favorite part of that.
1: But the point is, look, as much as I may be questioned for some of the things I say at times, and people may think that I, you know, make the story a little bit bigger, put a little extra sauce on it, you now have witnessed and seen the hat that I have seen that says, listen to your feet.
2: I have. And it was worn by a gentleman that it looked like he would say something like, listen to your feet. That was my takeaway from it. I said, okay, all right, my bad.
1: Shout out to Mike Sullivan, the quarterback's coach for the Silver and Black. He had a nice listen to your feet hat on. So there you go. And he was rocking the Cortez. Anyone who can rock the Cortez.
2: He's an OG.
1: In 20 and 26.

0: Yeah. Is an OG, and you better listen to your feet. That's all I'm gonna say.
1: Hey, he obviously was listening to his feet because he rocking Cortez. So respect on respect.
0: That part. It's game night here on ESPN Radio, the all new ESPN app, SiriusXM channel 80, and tune in. 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With LSU, Ole Miss, highly anticipated college football game, really of the year, Emmett. There's so many storylines and more. Let's get into them.
2: It's time to get you all the 411 you need to get caught up on what's happening in the world of sports on game night.

0: when it comes to LSU and Ole Miss.
1: Well, in a surprising turn of events, LSU on Wednesday night listed starting quarterback Sam Leavitt as doubtful for Saturday's much-anticipated game at Ole Miss. The exact nature of Leavitt's injury is unclear. He did complete last week's win over Louisiana Tech and spoke to reporters afterwards without appearing to be in pain. Apparently, he did not show up to his press conference on Tuesday, though. LSU coach Lane Kiffin did not mention that Leavitt was dealing with any injuries during a Monday news conference.
2: What's the 411?
3: Well, let me start by saying I hope he's all right.
0: Facts.
3: I'll start there.
0: Okay.
3: But if I'm being fully transparent, which I always try to be on this program and every program I'm on, when I first saw the news, I didn't believe it. I was like, man, this is gamesmanship. This is, hey, let's say our quarterback might not play and let's see what happens if he improves on Friday. You know, who knows? And I hate that I feel that way. But when it comes to Lane Kiffin and all the noise that's been around this program this year, he just doesn't get the benefit of the doubt with me right now.
0: And I hate that we think that.
3: Yeah,
0: I agree. The fact that we think that Lane Kiffin even feels that this big-time rivalry matchup even needs that extra sauce.
3: Right.
0: You know what I mean? Like, the fact that we actually are going there, normally if this was anyone else, just say this was Kalen DeBoer at Alabama and their quarterback was listed as doubtful, we'd be like, well, now what's going to happen?
3: Yeah.
0: Right? We wouldn't even flinch.
3: Nope.
0: Not even flinch. We just say, okay, now they got to figure out what they're going to do next. Now all of a sudden we're thinking about in our heads Lane Kiffin coming up on Friday, being, well, you know, he's feeling a lot better. Like they, or even wait
3: until
0: Saturday.
3: It'll be a game time decision. You know what I'm saying? Yeah.
0: Exactly. So I hate that we feel that way. But you know what? Lane Kiffin has given us no reason not to feel that way.
3: It's true.
0: So, unfortunately, the story is about him. It's not about the players on the field. It's going to be all about him, and he loves it. Just like that, he wants to be the center of attention. He wants to be the side dish. He wants to be the dessert on the way. He even wants to be the after-dinner drink.
3: And he wants to be in the after credit scene of the movie. He wants to be everywhere.
1: Hey, speaking of Lane Kiffin, if you turn on ESPN2 right now, it's E60, The Many Lives of Lane Kiffin.
0: Boom. See? There you go. Side dish. Dessert on the way, after dinner drink.
3: Midnight show.
1: He talked about how being in Oxford changed him and he needed Ole Miss more than Ole Miss needed him.
0: Yeah. And then he left.
3: Right.
0: I need this place.
1: Best season in school history.
0: I need this place more than they needed me. I needed to get my life on track, and this is the place that did it. And now I'm out.
4: Hey, Lane, you want a couple dollars?
3: All right, I'll see you later. Yeah,
4: I don't need this place that bad.
3: Right, yeah.
0: Well, it's going to be fun. It's going to be a fun game, and we'll see who's the quarterback. But again, every single day, it seems like this LSU-Ole Miss game has a new turn of events, a shocking turn of events, I should say. Sister Sledge, take it away.
1: Well, we're going to stick with a little theme here of quarterback injuries. Bengals quarterback Joe Burrow is dealing with back tightness and was officially listed as limited on the Bengals injury report on Wednesday ahead of their matchup against the Texans. Here's what Burrow said post-practice.
5: I feel good. Some normal game day soreness, that's for sure, but I'll be right. I don't know specifically what play. I didn't really start feeling until after the game. That's typically how it happens.
6: Do you plan to practice the rest of the week, or is it going to be something where you're just going to rest it?
5: We'll see how we feel tomorrow.
7: Shoulder?
5: Back tightness.
7: How does that affect your preparation for the week?
5: It shouldn't really. We get a lot of mental reps, and we walk through a lot of plays, so I'll be all right.
7: Is there any part of you that doesn't play on Sunday out of caution?
5: No.
7: What?
5: That's ridiculous.
2: What's the 411?
0: It's good that it's ridiculous. I mean, he's going to play, you know. But look, I'll say this. Back soreness, back tightness, it's a slight concern. I mean, again, he sounds very confident he's going to play, so I'm not going to put too much on it. But I think anytime you hear Joe Burrow in any kind of tightness, pull, injury, whatever concern, anything that could sound like an injury, there's got to be some level of concern just because of the history.
3: Right, right. When you first hear it, your antenna goes up, and it's good to hear. He seems like he's all right. I believe he's missed 24 games in his five going on 6 years as a starter. So when you're right. When you hear that, you start to wonder, you know, if he's going to be hurt. But it does sound like it's just, you know, the effects of playing football, a little sore. I think he'll be fine.
1: Can I make a bad joke just because I'm watching this lane sure. shift it out of the corner of my eye?
0: I love it.
1: To tie in with the Bengals, because they were showing Carson Palmer and Kiffin, and I feel like Palmer demanding his way out of Cincinnati after throwing 20 interceptions makes a lot more sense when you realize he was mentored by Kiffin at USC.
0: Well, you know the worst part of that whole, you know, demanding his way out of Cincinnati? You know the team that was dumb enough to give him a couple first-round picks?
1: Raiders.
0: At least a first-round pick, I should say, to get him off the couch when he wasn't doing anything? Yes, it was the Raiders. Didn't make any sense when they did it. Shout-out to Hugh Jackson. I like Hugh Jackson as offensive mind.
3: Yes.
0: But he was too excited about Carson Palmer, and they gave him way too much for a guy who was sitting at home doing nothing. But
3: don't even talk to me about Hugh Jackson.
1: I could go off on a tangent about this because we have to hear nonstop about is Burrow going to ask out of Cincinnati? And it's like, because no. Carson Palmer did. And I'm like, well, there's like, first of all, Burrow's from Ohio, like Carson Palmer. And like, people forget Carson Palmer asked out after he threw 20 interceptions.
0: Right.
1: Like, I'm sorry. I can't imagine going out throwing 20 interceptions and being like, you know what? The team's bad. I'm out of here.
0: Right. You imagine Jameis? Hey, man, I just went 30-30. I threw 30 touchdowns and had 30 interceptions. You know what? This team is no good, man. I need to get a
3: Yeah, ball. I need more support.
1: Meanwhile, Jameis is also putting on 30 pumps of cologne.
0: Oh, I saw that. I saw that. That was hilarious.
3: And then his reaction to the reaction video made no sense to me at all.
0: He looked like the kids back in school when we used to leave PE and someone didn't want to go shower, so they just put a bunch of cologne on so they didn't have to quick shower. They just wanted to go to class real quick.
3: Or when you got your first bottle of cologne and you didn't know no better.
0: When you first got your first bottle of Jacquard. Were you a Jacquard guy?
3: No, man, I couldn't. But actually, the first bottle of cologne I got was Michael Jordan cologne. My dad got it for me for Christmas, which I was kind of salty because he know I don't like Michael Jordan.
0: Man, we all knew something was wrong with you then.
3: Right. I'm a Cavs fan. He ripped my heart out.
0: They didn't have Mark Price cologne. I'm sorry.
3: Well, they should have.
0: Oh, boy. Sister Sledge.
3: That's the
1: 411. I'm trying to think of a clever transition. Right. I got nothing.
0: I don't know. It be your own people that throw you off.
1: Yankees star right fielder Aaron Judge. I was going to make some kind of comment about him. I'm sure Aaron Judge doesn't put up on a lot of cologne, but that just doesn't make sense, guys. Well, Judge was pulled for a pinch hitter in the sixth inning of Wednesday's 5-4 extra inning loss to the Twins because of tightness in his lower right leg. Speaking after the game, Judge said he first felt the tightness in the field during the opening inning and opted to play it safe. He said he couldn't pinpoint exactly what happened to trigger the injury, which he declined to specify.
2: What's the 411?
0: Well, I could make a funny joke. That stinks. Yeah. I don't like that at all. I hope that Aaron Judge is fine. I hope this is just precautionary, and I hope it doesn't slow him down for him, you know, making a run towards the end of the season, obviously the postseason, which is most importantly. Baseball is better with Aaron Judge in the lineup, and I want to see him in the lineup, and so does MLB, Major League Baseball.
3: Everything you said, I echo, and it's so stupid. I'm acknowledging this. But the first thing I thought of was maybe he should have went on a rehab assignment. But he's basically on a rehab assignment here, and they're still treating him, you know, half games, days off. So they're treating him the same way. But that was, like, the first thing that popped in my mind.
0: Yeah, I'm right there with you. But, you know, again, he's treating these Major League Baseball games like rehab games anyway.
3: So it's the
0: same
3: thing. I
0: just want to see him in the lineup when it's all said and done. Sister Sledge, appreciate that. He's Emmett Golden. I'm Q Myers. It's game night here on ESPN Radio. You heard about when Stella got her groove back, right?
3: Mm-hmm.
0: Well, maybe Baker is ready to get his groove back. That's next on game night on ESPN Radio on the all-new ESPN app.
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0: at a thrown 46. Baker Mayfield from the pocket. Boom. Pump fakes. Gets Boom. Nailed. The ball comes out. And the Bengals appear to have recovered at the 45-yard line.
1: Yes.
0: Boye Mafe with the strip sack as he snuck in from behind, punched it away from Baker Mayfield, and T.J. Slayton comes away with a football.
2: Baker Mayfield fumbled the rock 3 times in Tampa Bay's loss over the weekend. He said it ain't no fun if the homies can't have some. So here, take the ball. Highlight courtesy of ESPN 1530. It's game night on ESPN Radio, the all-new ESPN app, SiriusXM Channel 80, and TuneIn. 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He's Emmett Golden. I'm Q Myers. Emmett, we've got the return of Lane. LSU versus Ole Miss, and then we've got Baker versus the Browns.
1: Yeah.
2: And Baker versus the Browns is not going to be as spicy as the return of Lane and LSU versus Ole Miss, but I think there's going to be a little animosity, especially after the way Baker Mayfield performed week one, and now he's got his old team, the Cleveland Browns, led by Deshaun Watson, up next on the schedule.
1: We know Baker Mayfield is at his best when he has a chip on his shoulder. And while I think this year might be a little bit of a step back for Baker because he got paid and he can't play the disrespect card, he can play the disrespect card this weekend.
2: Yep.
1: He most certainly can. And look, he's been saying the right things, and it is very different now in Cleveland than it was. I don't think there's anybody on the team now that Baker played with, maybe Denzel Ward. I think that's about it. So it is new faces, but Baker holds a grudge, and I got a feeling he is going to light the Browns up this weekend.
2: What about the front office? What about people in the building, right?
1: Yeah, front office and ownership is the same. That's
2: exactly.
1: For sure.
2: And look, all he needs is one. He's got multiples that he can at least point the finger at. And oh, by the way, the guy that's behind center for the Browns is the guy that – Cleveland thought was the adult that they needed in the room as opposed to Baker Mayfield, which is laughable, but that's just me. So how does Baker feel going up against his old team, the Browns?
3: Yeah, I think anytime, as I've mentioned to you guys, where there's history between a franchise, a coaching staff, anybody, there's always, you want to come out on the winning side of that no matter what. Obviously, it's a very different there, staff-wise and everybody. But, it's spent 4 years there. I'm going into year 4 here, so it's started my career there. A lot of ups and downs. For me, this week is doing the little things right, continuing to try and displace the ball where it needs to go, and then obviously, making the things and corrections I need to in ball security.
1: Man, he was on a podcast like a month ago talking about, what game I got circled. But this is how he's supposed to play it.
2: Right.
1: This is definitely how he's supposed to play it. But to put you in the mind of Baker Mayfield, I saw a clip of him. It was on Quarterback, the Netflix show, where he walks over to his guys and he goes, "It's personal for me. Steve Wilkes cut me. This guy cut me, y'all. It's personal for me." Baker asked for his release. You know what I'm saying?
2: Well, I would too. I would too. He was put in, I'd ask for my release.
1: I would too, but I wouldn't then go, "I'm mad at this guy for cutting me," when I asked him to cut me.
2: Right. Well, I would say I'm mad because they were boneheaded enough to decide that this dude that they brought in is a better decision than me.
1: For the Browns,
2: position.
1: Yes. I'm talking about in Carolina.
2: Okay,
1: he was talking about in Carolina where he asked for his release, and Wilkes was, he might even been the interim coach at that time.
2: That's right.
1: Okay. Yeah, so that's what I'm saying. That's where, when Baker's like, "I need a chip on my shoulder," he'll find it.
2: Yeah. No, he will. He absolutely will. So what was his biggest takeaway from his time with Cleveland?
3: I think probably the biggest one, trying to be the same person each and every day for the guys in the locker room, the people you work with, the staff that you're around each day, that some things are out of your control. If you're trying to get it fixed and you're not worried about the football aspect of your job, you're probably letting some things slide and fall by the wayside. So I think controlling who I am each and every day, trying to lead the best way possible and control the offense and, ultimately win.
1: Yeah, look, and all he has to do is just not turn the ball over. Like, he was pretty bad with that last week. But as long as he takes care of the ball, I think they're going to be fine. I really do, because the Browns defense, which was really good last year, new coordinator, no Myles Garrett. I still think they're going to be a pretty decent unit, but they're not hitting on all cylinders quite yet. And we know Baker can light it up. He could spin it with the best of them. So as long as he's not turning it over, I think, Baker will be fine this weekend, and he'll get the last laugh at least this week.
2: Well, the thing about it is, if this doesn't tell you all you need to know, Baker, who was there in Cleveland for 4 years, right? Started his career there. Mm-hmm. He's going in year four in Tampa Bay. Remember, he had stops in Carolina and L.A.
1: Yep.
2: before he got to Tampa Bay. He still leads the Browns in wins as far as a quarterback with 29. And his tie with Tim Couch for the most quarterback starts with 59 for the franchise since a return to the NFL in 99.
1: Yeah.
2: That tells you all you need to know. There hasn't been a lot of winning in Cleveland since Baker Mayfield left.
1: No, there hasn't. And Deshaun Watson, who, again, that's the guy they traded him for. They said, we'd rather have this guy than you, has only played in, I guess now it's 20 games since he played last week, in a little over 4 years, you know. And they've had Jacoby Brissett. They've had P.J. Walker. They've had DTR. It's been a revolving door, and it was before Baker got there. And it's felt like the Browns found their quarterback. It for whatever reason, didn't work out between Baker and the front office and the head coach, and it kind of became a mess at the end. It's hindsight being 2020, worst move the Browns made since 99.
2: That would be all the motivation I need. I know that feels like carrying a grudge for an extra long time, but I feel like I would carry that. Like, you got rid of me for him? Remember mm-hmm. that Tom Brady soundbite?
1: Yeah.
2: You want to keep that?
1: Yeah. Like, it'd be different. Like,
2: that's what I'd say. You want that guy?
1: It'd be different if they sent Baker away and the Browns had been to the two Super Bowls. Then, yeah, you might still have a grudge, but everybody would be like, yeah, that was the right move. But for it to be a disaster.
2: Right.
1: I mean, not even like, he was okay. No, it was a disaster. Yeah, if I'm Baker, I'm laughing. I'm actually like, thank you for doing me a favor. You know, and then I just go, hey, all I got to do is get the dub. Last time these two teams, but Baker played against the Browns in a different uniform, the Browns beat the Panthers on the last second field goal. So they've only matched up once since he left.
2: Well, you're better than me, because I would hold that grudge. I ain't going to lie. There's former employers that I hold a grudge against to this day because they chose someone else over me, and that was the worst decision ever.
1: Yeah.
2: And I'm in a much better place than I ever would have been if they had it chose me, and I'm still angry at them.
1: Yeah. Well, you know me. I'm
2: you're the nicest guy in the
1: world. I'm a glass half full guy,
2: yeah,
1: right?
2: I got something in my neck. Yeah. I haven't figured out what it is.
1: Right. You need to go to the doctor for it, all right? You need to go get that checked out, big dog.
2: That's called edge.
1: It's called edge.
2: That's just how your boy rolls. That's how I get down. I can't help myself. But how is Todd Monken feeling about this rematch, and how much does the history of Baker Mayfield, for the Browns even matter in this matchup?
4: No, I don't. I mean, who's left, Denzel and myself for 1 year? I mean, Grant, but, I don't get into how a person feels. We all feel the way we feel about certain situations in our life, and I don't blame him, just like he could never blame me the way I feel about certain things in our life. And listen, he's so competitive. He wants to beat everybody he plays. This just happens to be one where I'm sure there's a little bit there, but ultimately, he always wants to play well. I think that's, again, you'll have to speak to him, but I've never been around him where he didn't want to compete and fight like hell to win. So this just happens to be one other piece of it.
1: Yeah, Todd Monken was the OC for Baker Mayfield under Freddie Kitchens, maybe 2 years before Baker left Cleveland. So they do have a little bit of a relationship there.
2: Yeah, man, I'm just thinking about all the people that tried to coach up Baker and he had to play for and still got him to the postseason. Right?
1: Mm-hmm.
2: So,
1: yeah,
2: you know, it will be a game for sure that I'm looking forward to seeing how Baker Mayfield reacts. I also want to see what Thursday Night Football looks like. Bills and Lions, that's next on Game Night on ESPN Radio.
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1: In Major League Baseball, Yankee star Aaron Judge left Wednesday's game against Minnesota because of tightness in his lower right leg. Judge struck out in both of his at-bats before being replaced in the sixth inning. He wasn't in Tuesday's lineup due to a scheduled day of rest. They will keep monitoring Aaron Judge as they go. Out in Seattle in the NFL, Sam Darnold has been ruled out for Sunday's game against the Arizona Cardinals because of a glute injury. However, Seattle coach Mike McDonald says that there are no plans to place Darnold on injured reserve, so that means he could return within the next four games. On to Major League Baseball, let's check out some scores. The Guardians find themselves a half game in ahead of the White Sox in first place after beating Chicago 3-6 earlier today. We saw the Yankees as they failed to the Twins in 13 innings, 5-4. The Blue Jays beat the Tigers 5-1, and the Rays beat the Athletics tonight 4-3. More of Game Night with Q Myers and myself, Emmett Golden, straight ahead.
17: Hey, this is Rich Eisen. Coming up on Wednesday, Kurt Warner in his usual spot looks back at week one and turns the page to week number two. That also includes my latest power rankings. And the actor from Resident Evil, Paul Walter Hauser, stops by. 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
19: We can allow the environment to change, but we can't. If we make it about more than it is, then I'm not doing a good enough job, and usually that's not going to end with the right result.
20: I don't know how to make the Detroit defense in week one, because I really believe that they were in place. They just didn't make one play on a football.
21: Three starters against the Bills on the road in front of a raucous home crowd, opening up the new stadium on a short week. That could be tough.

0: gonna say they got something in their neck too?
1: No, they got a building that they're opening.
0: Okay,
1: up.
0: They got the
1: housewarming party going on.
0: Yeah.
1: Thursday night football. It is game night here on ESPN Radio, the all new ESPN app, SiriusXM Channel 80, and tune in. 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He's Emmett Golden. I'm Q Myers, and I just think that energy and that juice that Bills Mafia is going to provide in this game versus Detroit. You heard there on the rejoin coming in, you know, the Lions on a short week going up against that crowd, that
0: yeah.
1: energy. That's going to be a hard pill to swallow, man. That's going to be tough to battle that. That's, to me, that's one of those where you stand in the middle of the ring and you know that the storm is coming mm-hmm. and you got to try to protect your face as much as possible. And then once you weather the storm, then you have a chance to, you know, counterpunch and fight
0: yeah.
1: back.
0: I think it's very simple. And it's tough, but the equalizer, something that you could do to settle all that down, make a play early if you're the
1: yeah,
0: Lions.
1: That's true. Yeah.
0: If you make a play early, then that crowd at kickoff is going to be losing their minds.
1: Right. They're losing their mind right now.
0: Right.
1: There's Bills Mafia members right now that are getting ready. And when I mean ready, you know what I mean. They're
0: ready.
1: Getting ready.
0: They jump
1: this at one.
0: Tables and
1: right
0: everything right now.
1: Exactly. Yep.
0: And if the Lions, let's, you know, for whatever, take the opening kickoff back or something yeah. like that, that'll settle it down a little bit. Now, if the Bills make plays early, it's just going to be a long night for the Lions.
1: There's no doubt. Let's hear from Dan Campbell, the Lions head coach, on preparing for that hostile environment that they're going to face.
2: Yeah, I'm going to tell the guys, especially the young players, just, man, you know, drink it in, you know, enjoy this. You know, enjoy this. This will be one of those places that, you know, it'll be, it's going to be loud. Their fan base is outstanding. You know, they're a lot like our fan base, man. They love it and they show up and they're loud and, they're all in. And now you're in a new stadium. You know, it's a new environment and this is the first one in that place, the christening. So, you know, it'll be special. So I'm telling our guys, embrace it. Keep your composure. Don't forget, you know, it's one play at a time. And stay focused on your job and keep your head about you. But, man, enjoy it. Enjoy every bit of it because that's part of all this too, man. That's part of being able to play at a high level, competitive, the best against the best, in that environment, on the road, new stadium. Man, that's stuff you never forget, man. You're telling your grandkids one day.
0: And it's the stuff you dream of when you're a little kid, when you're like, man, I want to play there. There's going to be a young man watching this game tomorrow that's going to go, I want to be on that field when I grow up. So he makes a great point. If you're on the road, that's the goal, you know, to get to the NFL, to be in big games, to be in tough environments. And it is an obstacle. Now, if you're the Buffalo Bills, you just got to get down how you live, right? You got to run the ball. DJ Moore, they got a shiny new toy. He had a really good first game with him and Josh yeah. Allen. So if they're able to go out there and keep the fans engaged and keep that energy going, then I think they could pull this one out. I'm looking at ESPN analytics right now. They give the Buffalo Bills a 66% chance to win this game. That's a big favorite.
1: Yeah, it is. And I feel the same way that Buffalo is going to be, you know, riding that emotional roller coaster. The only thing that they can't do is they just can't make it too big, right? They
0: oh, yeah.
1: can't hyperventilate. They can't do anything. But I've been saying it since it happened. I think the addition of DJ Moore is huge. I think that was huge for Josh mm-hmm. Allen and the Bills. They moved on from Stephon Diggs. They said, all right, we're going to go a lot of 12 personnel. We're going to have the two double tight end set, which is fine, until they realize that, you know what? We need another wide receiver.
0: Yes.
1: They rolled in Amari Cooper. They went and drafted Keon Coleman. They brought in multiple guys and it just didn't work. And then when they were able to get DJ Moore out of Chicago, I thought that was a game changer. And you mentioned it. He had a really good debut, 100 receiving yards in week one. He's trying to become the third Buffalo receiver to start the season with consecutive 100-yard games. You know who did that? Stephon Diggs back in 2022. And then this guy named Andre Reed in 91. He's got a gold jacket.
0: Yeah, and I always thought DJ Moore was a good receiver. I feel like he needs to find a home. And here's an opportunity to find a home, you know, to be synonymous with one team. Because right now, I mean, the Panthers, I guess.
1: Is he the Matt Rule of wide receivers? Where you just go and you fix it, you fix a flat, and then you're gone?
0: Then you're gone. Maybe. I was surprised Chicago kind of gave up, you know, on them.
1: Me too. But
0: yeah,
1: then they put 59 Pirates up on the Panthers, so maybe they didn't need them.
0: maybe, or maybe it was the week one shenanigans that happened in NFL from time to time. I think they're a really good offense, and they're going to probably lead the league in scoring. I don't know if we're going to see a number of 59-point games from them, but the one thing that we've said constantly about Josh Allen is he needs some weapons in the passing game.
1: Yep.
0: I won't even say receivers, just pass catchers, and it would be great if they were a receiver. Well, DJ Moore, so far, so good, and if he could do tomorrow what he did last week, then they got a great chance of winning this game.
1: Again, though, they've got to stay even keel. They can't get too high, get too low, get too, you know, jacked up, because they know that they're opening up this new stadium. It's Thursday Night Football. The whole NFL, everyone,
0: everybody's
1: going to
0: be there.
1: Watching.
0: Yeah,
1: exactly. All eyes are on them. So here's Joe Brady, the Bills head coach, on any kind of concerns about the overhype of opening up the stadium.
3: I hope that, we have the type of team, and look, I'm figuring that out, but I hope that we have the type of team that the environment is going to be outstanding. Like, everything is going to be as it should be, and that's part of why this is built, and we can allow the environment to change, but we can't, right? Like, there's the reason that we've been in here, and there's a standard by how we play, and it shouldn't have anything to do with what happened and the outcome this past Sunday. And so a lot of stuff for us to clean, that we had to clean up, and I hope that we approach Thursday as it's the most important game of the season, because it's the next one. And if we make it about more than it is, then I'm not doing a good enough job. And usually that's not going to end with the right result.
0: I think one good thing that they've done is they've already been in the stadium. They practiced, and they had it open up to fans, and fans was in there. So at least this won't be their first time walking into the locker room and walking out on that field. So I think it's very important that they've already done that, at least let guys begin to get familiar. It won't feel like home for a couple of days, but if they win, it's going to happen really fast.
1: Yeah, Buffalo – I feel like most likely he's going to win this one. There's just so many elements playing against Detroit. But think if Detroit goes in there into the belly of the beast and picks up a victory.
0: Yeah.
1: What that will do for Detroit, knowing how tough a division that they're playing in, I get it, this is not a divisional game, but knowing how tough a division the Bills Lions are playing in this year, you know, we expect the Packers to be really good. We expect the Vikings to be really good. And, you know, Chicago obviously is really good. But if they go in to get that victory in that kind of hostile environment, you have to feel like that's something that you could really build on.
0: And early in the season, anybody can get it. You know, it's anything could happen. It's not just week one. It's really the first 3 or 4 weeks that anything could happen. So there aren't many teams I'm counting out, at least if they're a solid squad. And I think the Lions are right there. And, look, they were so close to get into that Super Bowl a couple years ago. And, you know, they get off to a good start. They could be right back there.
1: Yeah, no, they can. I'll say this. If the Bills are going to lose this game, it's going to be because Jahmyr Gibbs goes off, as far as I'm concerned.
0: Yeah.
1: Right? I mean, that's just what it is. I mean, I just think that the Bills' defense is still being tested. It still has to prove that it can be that defense that they can rely on time in and time out. But Gibbs went off, right? He had 156 rushing yards in week one.
0: Yeah.
1: Right. And look, I was wondering what it was going to look like, you know, Sonic with no knuckles. Well, through week one, so far, so good.
0: Yeah. And, we kind of looked at some schedules earlier in the show. Obviously, they play the Bills tomorrow, but after that, they have Jets, Panthers, Cardinals, you know, for the Lions. So if they're able to get this win, then they could put something together and, you know, be 5-0. But even if they lose this one, they still have a good chance of having a good start to the season. So it's an exciting game. I'm glad it's early in the year before, you know, late in the season, Thursday night games happen. A lot of times there's a bunch of injuries because it's such a short turnaround. Early on in the season, I expect a good game.
1: Yeah, it's going to be fun to see exactly where these two teams are, right? I mean, because – you want to be able to get close to midseason form as quickly as possible. Like you said, a lot of times you don't know who these teams are 3-4 weeks into the season. Then you start to get a better idea. But if one of these two teams or both of them could emerge as close to midseason form as possible, then they're in a really good position.
0: Mm-hmm.
1: Because then that's when those fluky losses stop happening. And look, no matter what, who wins this game, I don't think that's a fluky win or a
0: loss.
1: You know what I mean? Because both these teams are really quality. That's why it's an exciting game. But that extra element that's going to be in Buffalo, that's going to be Bills Mafia jumping through 5,000 tables. Like, there's going to – the hardware stores ain't going to have no tables after tomorrow.
0: Oh, God, no. God, no. I didn't even think about that, man. If you live in Buffalo, open up a table store. Open up a table store, man. It's always, at least during football season.
1: Emmett Golden side hustles.
0: Right. Yeah, I might do that on the weekends. Drive up to Buffalo and sell tables.
1: See, then the weather's going to get you. You ain't going to be able to get up out of there.
0: I mean, good point. You got me on that one.
1: Hey, man.
0: I don't have a snappy comeback.
1: Hey, man, look. Hey, looking out for a friend, right?
0: Appreciate
1: Ask a friend.
0: It.
1: I'm phoning
0: That's
1: a friend.
0: That's what friends are for.
1: Exactly. See, every once in a while I come through. It ain't often. Every once in a while I've got your back. Well, they've got our back for Thursday Night Football, the Lions at the Buffalo Bills. He's Emmett Golden. I'm Q Myers. It's game night here on ESPN Radio. Coming up next, if you did it real big tonight, you know we got to talk about it. 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
2: 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I'm all the way up.
1: This is All the Way Up.
2: All the way up.
1: On game night.
2: I'm all the way up.
0: I had to stand up for this first one, Emmett.
3: Okay, and did you turn the lights off, too?
0: You're like, what are you doing? Yeah. I got to stand up for this one, man. Normally, they say all rise when you talk about Aaron Judge, but I got to stand up and salute when we talk about Pete Crow Armstrong as the Cubs took on the Braves, and this is what PCA did.
4: And the pitch on the way, driven in the air, deep right field. It's got a chance. Gone. Another home run for Pete. His 44th of the year. A drive over the 368 sign in right center. 44 homers. 105 runs batted in.
2: Nothing can stop me. I'm all the way up.
3: Cubs Radio Network on the call. MVP is what they call them. The Cubs win 8-4 over the Braves.
0: Two home runs on the night, had a triple, had his 44th home run, most of the season by a lefty in franchise history. He broke the record held by Billy Williams with 42 back in 1970. How about some more records? 44 home runs ties it with Ernie Banks back in 1955. For the most in the season by a Cubs player age 24 or younger. Oh, you want more? Okay.
3: Yeah,
0: 11
3: yeah,
0: total bases tonight. Now has 6 games this season with 10-plus total bases, tied for the most by any player since 1900. Nelson Cruz also had 6 in 2019. Oh, you want more? Cool. Second career game with 2 home runs and a triple. All right. Seventh multi-home run game this season. I can
3: all right,
0: on.
3: Man. We know.
0: Hey,
3: we
0: man.
3: Know
0: I'm a flex on I'm a ride for my guy, man.
3: I see you stood up, hit the lights, did all type of stuff.
0: Don't be mad. Yeah. Don't be mad. PCA, right? Pete Crow Armstrong doing the real
3: MVP.
0: Big.
3: Pete.
0: There you go. I can appreciate that. Cubs get the dub 8-4 over the Braves. All right, I'll give the Guardians some love. They took on the White Sox, and they did some things like this.
5: The pitch. Swing it and hammered. High, deep to right. Away, back and gone. Oh, my. Petey helping with a jog of a lifetime. A 3-run home run deep into the lower deck and right. A majestic blast, and the Guardians are back on top. 5-3.
6: Pitch, swing, and a line drive deep down the right field line. That ball is gone. A 2-run homer for John Rave, and the Royals take a 2-0 lead here in the 4th inning.
2: Nothing can stop me. I'm all the way up.
3: All right, so one of those highlights was WTAM 1100. The other one was 96.5 The Fan.
0: Hold on.
3: Right, what's the other one?
0: We got the final call for the Cardinals.
3: Okay,
0: we
3: got to
0: give that proper respect.
3: All right.
5: Here's the 1-2 pitch. Swing and a miss. Ball game. First place belongs to the Guardians. They knock off the Chicago White Sox by a final score of 6-3.
2: Nothing can stop me. I'm all the way up.
3: WTAM 1100, the Gardo 6, White Sox 3, Guardians now half a game ahead of the White Sox on top of the AL Central.
0: Yeah, hey, man, apparently if your name is Pete or Petey or P,
3: you having
0: whatever,
3: a hell of a day.
0: You had a good day.
3: Where's
0: right?
3: Master P at tonight?
0: Hey, I'm just saying. There you go. So the Guardians, I know I give you a bad time, and, you know, we start hitting the Gardos all the time, and I roll my eyes. But, man, it seems like this time of year, they're always making a run, if not already completed the run. And right now, you know, again, sitting there in first place, first time holding the outright lead in the AL Central since July 3rd, right before Independence Day. I got to give them the props. They get the dub 6-3 over the Chicago White Sox. Again, showing the love to the ones that deserve it here on Game Night on ESPN Radio and the ESPN app. The Royals and the Astros. This is not good for Houston.
6: Pitch, swing, and a line drive deep down the right field line. That ball is gone. A 2-run homer for John Rave, and the Royals take a 2-0 lead here in the 4th inning.
2: Nothing can stop me. I'm all the way up.
3: 96.5, the Fan on the call there. The Royals beat the Astros 5-2 tonight.
0: And why that game is important is because of the next game that I want to highlight real quick. We'll tie it all together like some shoestrings. The Rangers and the Red Sox, and in the bottom of the seventh, this happened.
7: As Miller, out of the stretch, comes home with the 1-1. Line drive, left field, base hit. Berger is home. Nimmo rounding third. The throw is offline. Nimmo scores standing up. Two-run single for Ezekiel Duran, and the Rangers lead 6-3.
2: Nothing can stop me. I'm all the way up.
3: That highlight courtesy of 105.3, the Fan. The Rangers beat the Red Sox tonight 7-3.
0: So with the Astros loss and the Rangers win, now they are both knotted up at the top of the AL West. And they both have a record of 76-76. They're 500, and they're tied for first in the AL West. You know, the wild thing is, as a guy that follows a team that's in the AL West that is not very good, every team in the AL West is in the red when it comes to run differential. The Astros, they're minus 54. The Rangers, minus 38. The Mariners, minus 61. The Athletics, minus 205. The Angels, minus 73. Like, the run differential in that whole division is in the negative.
3: Yeah, and not even close.
0: Not even close.
3: You know what I'm saying? Yeah. Like, by a lot, but, hey, stranger things have happened, right? We could see one of these teams in the ALCS.
0: Well, not one of the bottom feeders, that's for sure. The Rangers, four straight wins, longest win streak since August 4th through 8th, also four straight wins, and because of that, they are now knotted at 76 with the Astros and the top of the lead in the AL West. Showing that love to the ones that deserve it here on Game Night on ESPN Radio and the ESPN app. In the top of the fifth between the Padres and the Rockies, this happened.
8: 0-1, the pitch. Salas hits it in the air, deep down the right field line. Beck is back into the corner, looking up. This one, gonna go! Second of the night for Ethan Salas. Just over the out-of-town scoreboard at Coors Field. A two-run homer here in the fifth. Big night, Padres. Big night, Salas. It's 8-1.
2: Nothing can stop me. I'm all the way up.
3: That highlight courtesy of 97.3, the Fan. The Padres 9, the Rockies 3.
0: Salas right there, 2-for-4 on the night, 2 home runs, 3 RBI, first home runs of career in 9th career game at 20 years old, 107 days, youngest catcher in MLB history with a multi-home run game, also the youngest player in Padres history with the multi-home run game, surpassing Fernando Tatis Jr. You may have heard of him. He's a pretty good player as well. How about we get one more in, Emmett? How about the Orioles and the Mets? Once again, back-to-back night, Pete Alonso came to the party.
9: Alonso hits this high in the air, left field, forget about it. There's number 301 into the second deck, right on cue for the polar bear.
2: Nothing can stop me, I'm all the way up.
3: WBAL on the call there. The Orioles get the victory over the Mets, 7-1.
0: Colder than a polar bear's toenails. Oh, no. Yeah. Pete Alonso right there. Top of the first, he got that bad boy. Orioles get the victory. And, again, home run number 301. And once again at Citi Field, gets a standing ovation. They love him there.
3: Love
0: he obviously
3: him.
0: Did some really love good him. Things there. What happened?
3: Yeah. No, I said they love him. They love him. That's what I was saying. I was agreeing
0: with you. I thought you were trying to disagree. I was like,
3: No. Who could disagree on that?
0: Yeah,
3: everybody in New York loves Pete Alonso. Ain't that right, Renee?
10: I'm not a Mets fan.
0: Sure. No better. He's Emmett Golden. I'm Q Myers. Sports Center All Nights up next on ESPN Radio.
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5: This ball is stroked to right field and deep, heading toward the wall. It is off the base of the wall. Mookie already around second. He's going to get waved home. He touches third. On his way to the plate, the relay throw is late. Mookie scores standing up.
4: The Bills get set for their Highmark Stadium debut on Thursday Night Football.
6: I understand that, you know, it's the first official, you know, seasonal game in there. We're not really focused on that. 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
4: A division race with more ups and downs than an elevator.
5: And he drives one deep, and that baby will go! A three-run homer, Tommy Pham! That's why he's here.
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7: It shouldn't really be a lot of mental reps. 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
12: 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Big rivalry game this weekend. And Wednesday, we were blindsided with some news. That's in 4 minutes. Baseball, a couple of tight division races in the American League, including the AL West. Astros beginning the day with a lead in the division, but...
15: pitch, swing, and a line drive deep down the right field line. That ball is gone! A two-run homer for John Rave, and the Royals take a 2-0 lead here in the fourth inning.
12: Royals with a 5-2 win over the Astros, 96-5, the Fan. Jeremy Peña, 3-for-4, 10th three-hit game this season, second straight three-hit game, but it comes in the loss for the Astros. Astros losing, Texas facing the Red Sox takes advantage.
16: As Miller, out of the stretch, comes home with the 1-1, line drive, left field, base hit. Berger is home. Nimmo rounding third. The throw is offline. Nimmo scores standing up. Two-run single for Ezekiel Duran, and the Rangers lead 6-3.
12: 105-3, the Fan. Rangers go on to a 7-3 win over the Red Sox. Fourth straight win for Texas. Longest win streak since the beginning of August, which was also four straight wins. Rangers with the win and the Astros loss tie them for first place in the American League West. Although the Astros do own the tiebreakers. AL West, though, a dead heat. As for the American League Central.
17: Now the 0-2. Swung and ripped to left down the line. Fair ball into the corner. Here comes Rocchio. Kwan stops at third. Another double for Jose Ramirez. Oh, how do you think that feels for Jose? And the Guardians lead it 6-3. Here's the 1-2 pitch. Swing and a miss. Ball game. First place belongs to the Guardians. They knock off the Chicago White Sox by a final score of 6-3.
12: Tom Hamilton, WTAM. Guardians move a half game ahead of Chicago.

0: in the American League Central. First time they've held the outright lead in the division since July 3rd. Guardians with the win as they beat the White Sox 6-3 and take the division lead. Chicago, a 5-12 record in the last 17 games dating back to August 30th. That's the most losses in baseball over that span. SportsCenter All Night, ESPN Radio, National League, Dodgers still looking for their 13th NL West title in the last 14 seasons. They fall to the Reds on Wednesday, and they see Blake Snell leave the game after the first inning due to tightness in his left groin.
1: I felt good all day, and then the second to last pitch of the bullpen, I threw a slider, and then I felt like it grabbed. So I was like, all right, let's see what we can do. Threw one more pitch, then went out to get to the dugout, and then I was warming up, and I was like, it just doesn't feel that great. So I was like, we'll see if Boy can get through, and then I was just kind of talking with myself throughout that first inning, and I was going to try to get through five, but I just knew I didn't really have a good shot at doing that and remaining healthy. So after the first inning, I went down, talked with Dave, Mark, Thomas, and that's what we thought was best. But no, I'll see where I'm at day to day, but yeah, I should be good. Yeah, because I've had this, you know, the groin, I've strained it 4 different times, so I'm aware if I kept pitching, I definitely would have strained it. So for me to stop, that's a first. Maybe I'm growing up, I don't know, but that was definitely the right move. And next couple of days, we'll see where we're at and then go from there. But I think I'll be good to go, yeah.
0: Blake Snell allowed one hit on 19 pitches. 10 of those 19 pitches were strikes, but he leaves in the first inning. Dodgers wind up losing to the Reds 6-2. Dodgers could have clinched the NL West with a win, or Padres lost. Padres wound up beating the Rockies. SportsCenter All Night, ESPN Radio. Blake Snell not the only player to leave his game early. Yankees and Twins will start at the end because it went 13.
2: Ground ball up the middle, off the mound, going to be fielded and missed by the shortstop. Kiesel's going to come around third, throw to the plate, not in time. Twins walk off the Yankees. Carantini's going to get mobbed at first base. The shortstop, Lombard, just flat out missed it. Went under his glove. Kiesel going to third base, slid, popped up, and then easily scored the winning run.
0: Treasure Island Baseball Network Twins, the 5-4 win in 13. In this one, Aaron Judge, 0-for-2 with a couple of strikeouts, left the game in the sixth inning.
3: When did you first start feeling something in your lower leg?
4: There in the first inning. Try to kind of play it off and see how long we go, because these games are important down the stretch. But kind of talking it over, thought it would be the right move to come out so, you know, we don't cost the team on the field or cost the team on the base path.
5: What's your level of concern, considering you thought it was wise to come out?
4: You know, we're ramping up. You know, we're still trying to ramp up. So there's going to be little things like this that come up. And I feel like you deal with this every spring training. You know, usually start of the season, once you kind of start ramping up again, things pop up. Hopefully it's just one little thing, and then we're back out there soon.
0: Aaron Judge leaves early, and the Yankees wind up losing 4-3, 5-4 in 13 innings. Speaking of New York, quite the week in Queens for the visitors.
6: Alonso hits this high in the air, left field, forget about it. There's number 301 into the second deck, right on cue for the Polar Bear.
0: On Tuesday, he hit number 300, a game-tying shot in the top of the ninth for the Orioles. Number 301 coming in the first inning on Wednesday. Wouldn't be the last of Baltimore's offense. They go on to a 7-1 win over the Mets. Pete Alonso homering on Tuesday and Wednesday against his former team. Heard it on WBAL. He has 2 homers at Citi Field this season. Since July 1st, Mets first basemen have a combined 1 home run at Citi Field. Jared Young did it. Pete Alonso, home run number 37 of the season, number 301 after 300 on Tuesday, which resulted in a curtain call, of course, for him as a visitor. ESPN analyst Eduardo Perez.
7: you look at the New York Mets fans, and they are appreciative of the 7 years that Pete Alonso spent here at Citi Field. And the one thing that they know is that Pete loves homers, and they got it. They got the home run from him in the first at-bat tonight, and it was on a hanging, breaking pitch. And that's what Pete Alonso did as a Met. That's what he's continued to do as a Baltimore Oriole. And I love how he is still focused on, yes, I have 301 home runs, but what's important to him right now is that there's still life and there's still opportunity for the Baltimore Orioles to get in. And he knows that they have the talent to be able to sneak in and get in a hot run. Now, there's a lot of measures that have to happen for that to become reality, but Pete Alonso is doing his best to lead, and the fans here saw that for those 7 years, and that's why they came out to see Pete hit homers.
0: Mets fans with that love fest in Queens for Alonso, perhaps earlier on Sportsmanlike, Evan Cohen saying there was another side to it.
8: That was a peaceful protest by Mets fans of David Stearns, the general manager, who I thought was going to be unbelievable. I was wrong so far. And the owner of the team, Steve Cohen, who I thought was going to be unbelievable. I was wrong so far. And we embarrassed ourselves last night with this peaceful protest. I'm sorry. You cannot, under any circumstance, root for an opposing team, even if it's Pete Alonso. I hated that last night. That was a peaceful protest. And then, oh, by the way, they lost in extra innings on an inside the park 3-run home run.
0: Orioles are within 2.5 games of the White Sox for the third and final wild card spot in the American League. Two teams in front of them as well, Texas and Toronto. 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
11: There's just going to be so much attention, hatred, everything on me. I said, you just get to go play. The pressure's on them.
0: Huge matchup in Oxford on Saturday. Lane Kiffin returning. LSU facing Ole Miss in a top 10 matchup. But how about this? Wednesday night, surprise. Just days before the showdown, LSU is listing starting quarterback Sam Leavitt as doubtful for the game at Ole Miss. He played in the win over Louisiana Tech last weekend. Coach Lane Kiffin has not mentioned anything about Leavitt dealing with any injuries. But then Wednesday night, he's listed as doubtful, not even questionable. Earlier on ESPN Radio on game night, our Q Myers and Emmett Golden.
12: I hate that my first reaction was, I don't believe him. I hate that that was literally my first reaction was, nah, this is Lane trying to pull a fast one, and Sam, you know, the day before the game is going to be fine. And I shouldn't feel like that. Mm-hmm. Like, you know, if they list him as doubtful, I should respect him and go, oh, man, that's a big deal, because it is.
13: Right.
12: And, you know, so I will take their word for it, but just being honest with our audience, my first reaction, I was skeptical. But with
13: you're
12: this
13: not the only person who thought that, so don't feel
12: okay.
13: Don't,
12: yeah.
13: You're not the only person who thought
12: right,
13: that.
12: Because I didn't believe
13: it. Could be some gamesmanship. Uh-huh. I would think, though, man, and look, I'm an NFL guy. Yeah. Remember the 49ers got real dinged, two seasons ago because they kind of, you know, didn't.
12: Yeah, finesse.
13: Weren't truthful. Yeah, finesse.
12: Right.
13: That's a great way to put it. Finesse the injury report. You just really can't do that in the NFL, but it sounds like some believe that there could be some gamesmanship by Lane.
12: And I believe even the Ravens got fined last year,
13: yep.
12: You know, for manipulating the injury report or not being forthcoming. If Leavitt doesn't play, I think that changes a lot. I also think it kind of gives LSU an excuse if they don't, you know, win. But that is a huge development for arguably the biggest game in college sports this Saturday.
13: This, to me, man, just adds another layer, right? Like, if this one didn't have enough storylines, mm-hmm. now all of a sudden the quarterback is listed as doubtful. You know, just a couple days away from the game, from the kickoff, from the highly anticipated, you know, return of Lane. Like, I don't think there is any excuses if you're LSU. You have to win this one or else there's so much egg on Lane Kiffin's face. I just feel like this has got to be an actual injury. You don't need an extra layer just because, well, I'm just going to try to be clever and throw some gamesmanship and say my quarterback's banged up.
12: I just wouldn't put anything past Lane Kiffin. And I hate that. I hate that that's my initial reaction. I want to take everybody for their word, but I was skeptical.
0: As for the keys to keep an eye on for the game this Saturday, ESPN analyst Dusty Dvorak.
14: I think it's the LSU defense. Look, as much as we talk about Lane Kiffin and his offense, it's Blake Baker and this LSU defense. They're flying around, playing fast, playing physical, lead college football in total yards and sacks, 12 sacks so far this season. Prince Willamontagnielen, who was at Ole Miss a year ago, has got 5 of those. I think him and the rest of this defensive front are going to do a good job keeping Trinidad Trambliss in the pocket, making life very difficult on him. As much as we're going to talk about offense in this game, for me, the difference is the LSU defense. And as great as that atmosphere is going to be, and it's going to be as good as there is in all of sports, I actually think the villain comes in to Oxford with that defense and gets the victory on Saturday night.
0: That atmosphere includes ESPN College Game Day. The game itself we'll see on ABC 7:30 Eastern. Before we get to the big college football weekend, there's week 2 of the NFL kicking off.
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16: And week 2 kicks off with the Lions visiting the Bills on Thursday night football. Also the opener for the new Highmark Stadium.
17: We've been in there a few times now, so it's not a new environment. I understand that, you know, it's the first official seasonal game in there. We're not really focused on that. We're just focused on short week, playing against a tough opponent, a good game plan, going out there and executing on Thursday.
18: We can allow the environment to change, but we can't. I hope that we approach Thursday as it's the most important game of the season because it's the next one. And if we make it about more than it is, then I'm not doing a good enough job, and usually that's not going to end with the right result.
19: If he's down the field and I'm scrambling around, I'm looking left, and then I don't even see DJ over there. But I'm going to look right and just launch it.
20: Wide open is Moore, and he makes the catch on the sideline and jogs into the end zone for a 43-yard touchdown.
19: So it's just this comfort zone to know that even if I'm not going to him originally, I'm going to find him at some point.
21: I don't know how to make the Detroit defense in week 1, because I really believe that they were in place. They just didn't make one play on a football.
20: Chuck, end zone, and it is incomplete. Full game over. Detroit Lions win. Lions come up with a play at the end when they absolutely had to have it.
21: Are they going to do that versus DJ? Are they going to do that versus Kincaid? They're going to commit to stopping, you know, the run. They do that by numbers. Detroit just puts everybody down at the football. I think for Josh, it's making sure that you're always ready for pressure.
22: I don't care what they throw at us. The quarterback is the key to all of this. And if we don't make him go the long, hard way every time, it can get very difficult. He's got it all.
23: One thing I'm told to watch is the Lions upping their defensive pressure with zone blitzes in hopes of tricking Josh Allen into turnovers or sacks. They had 86 defensive plays last week. They're undermanned. So they need to apply the pressure to avoid being burnt by Allen.
0: Bills opening up their home sweet home against the Lions in Buffalo. The calls we heard, 97 Rock and 97.1 The Ticket. Speaking of being at home, not in that wardrobe. That's next. SportsCenter All Night continues. 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
4: Certain situations in our life, and I don't blame him, just like he could never blame me the way I feel about certain things in our life. And listen, he's so competitive that he wants to beat everybody he plays. This just happens to be one where I'm sure there's a little bit there, but ultimately, he always wants to play well. I think that's, again, you'll have to speak to him, but I've never been around him where he didn't want to compete and fight like hell to win. So this just happens to be one other piece of it. Well, first off, he's highly intelligent. You could just get the beginning of a call out of your mouth and he's already got it down. He wants the game plan early so he can look at it at home. So he comes in the building prepared. On the field, he's just highly, highly competitive. And he holds himself to a high standard, and he holds others to a high standard, which is everything you're looking for in a player, I guess, just in a human being in general.
0: Browns, of course, dealing with their own quarterback situation. Deshaun Watson, shaky in week one, getting the start in week two nonetheless. Does he have to play well this week to also start in week three?
4: I wouldn't say that. I just, I always expect our players to play well. I wouldn't put him out there if I didn't. So I expect him to play really well. And there were moments Sunday that he did. And there were moments we did a really good job offensively. And there were moments we didn't. And there were moments we didn't coach well enough. There was moments we didn't play well enough. I don't get too far ahead because really what matters most is that we have a great Wednesday.
3: I mean, I think the media has this expectation that I'm supposed to throw 400 yards and 5 touchdowns every week. So until that happens, I guess it's going to be the same situation. So, again, my job is to make sure I'm operating well so we can try to get a win and keep moving forward from there.
0: Speculation has been Deshaun Watson was handed the keys to the offense for the first two games that they would be playing on the road.
5: I believe the Cleveland Browns made the right decision at quarterback this week. And here's why. Once you have made the decision initially to start Deshaun Watson, there is no logic in my mind to replacing him after one game and walking Shedeur Sanders into this week on the road at Tampa, where all of the conversation starting today and tomorrow is going to be about Baker Mayfield and the Browns and the breakup and what happened, et cetera, et cetera. And that because of the fact they know they're not going anywhere this season, bring him home against Carolina on September 27th to a hero's welcome. Deshaun Watson is going to play in his last game as a Brown this week. I think that is pretty obvious. He will never, in my mind, take another snap as a Cleveland Brown after this week.
0: Browns, Buccaneers, Sunday in Tampa. Browns host Carolina in week three. Sunday in Dallas, Cowboys and Commanders. Dallas coming off the loss to the Giants earlier on the Golics.
6: The defense will come around to how they're going to come around. And I don't know where that's going to be. I don't know. They were last in defense. Will they still be in the 20s? Will they be in the teens? Will they be in the upper half? I don't know where it's going to end up. But to me, you can talk all the defense you want. That's still a work in progress. To me, it was the offense.
0: Yeah.
6: The offense had under 300 yards of total offense. The offense averaged under 4 yards a carry.
0: And the Cowboys wind up losing at the Meadowlands to the Giants in the week one primetime matchup as well. Straight ahead, speaking of football, we had a curveball thrown at us for this weekend's big college matchup. That's next. It's ESPN Radio.
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1: Guardians beat the White Sox. They leapfrog Chicago into first place in the division. Aaron Judge leaves the Yankees game in the sixth inning. Blake Snell leaves the Dodgers game in the first. And will we even see LSU's quarterback this weekend?
2: Lane Kiffin is going to be as big a villain as we've ever seen.
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4: Throws right up the middle, touchdown LSU! A pump of a fist from Lane Kiffin, the new head coach here in Baton Rouge.
5: I told the players, you don't have anything to worry about. If there's just going to be so much attention, hatred, everything on me, so you just get to go play.
6: He bailed out on a team that had a chance to win the national championship.
7: He is the one that left them behind.
8: It's LSU versus the world right now.
1: And it is a huge matchup in Oxford on Saturday. Lane Kiffin returns to Ole Miss. LSU goes in facing the Rebels in a top 10 matchup. But Wednesday night came the bombshell. LSU is listing starting quarterback Sam Leavitt as doubtful for the game at Ole Miss. He played in the win over Louisiana Tech last weekend. Coach Lane Kiffin hasn't mentioned about any injuries. Earlier on Amber and Ian, our Ian Fitzsimmons.
9: Stop. Honey, hush. Sam Leavitt, doubtful.
10: He's playing in the game.
9: Lane being Lane. Like, oh, you're going to serve my guy's papers today? I'll tell you what, honey. Here comes the official injury report. Start preparing for our backup quarterback, right? Because maybe Sam goes, maybe he doesn't. Maybe he has some phantom injury. Maybe he doesn't. To me, this is all about Lane being Lane. And going back to Oxford, there is zero doubt in my mind Sam Leavitt is a starting quarterback for LSU at Ole Miss.
1: According to the policies in the SEC, doubtful means unlikely to play due to significant concerns. Describes a player as having a 25% chance to play. The policy says acts of gamesmanship intended to hide a student athlete's true participation status is prohibited. Anything misleading could result in fines up to $100,000, as well as what the conference calls accountability measures for head coaches. SEC Commissioner Greg Sankey has the discretion to administer those penalties. As for the game on Saturday, would a win mean more to LSU or Ole Miss? Our Harry Douglas.
11: It will mean more to the Ole Miss Rebels. They're feeling like the child that got abandoned in the household right now. Lane Kiffin up and said, you know what? I'm going somewhere else to another family that I love more because I feel like they're better than the family that I have right here in Oxford, Mississippi. So a guy like Trinidad Chambliss, a guy like Kewan Lacy, Echols, Pete Golding as a coach as well, along with the coaching staff, they feel some type of way because they feel like they got left for dead, but they didn't get buried. What did Geno Smith say? A lot of people wrote me off, but I didn't write back. See, the Ole Miss Rebels, they don't want to hear anything about, hey, no nonsense, no nothing. They're thinking one way, and one way only right now. Please beat LSU so we can show our rump. If they beat the LSU Tigers, well, you talking about crossing the line, Freddie, they going to double dutch, hopscotch, dive head first over that line. And they going to take it to a whole nother level. They feel some type of way right now.
12: Sure.
11: They really do. And I'm talking about even though they believe in Pete Golding as their head coach and the players on that team and the whole nine, there are a lot of people that feel some type of way within that organization not because Lane Kiffin made the decision to go to LSU.
12: Sure.
11: I think the circus around it all.
1: It has been a high-profile situation, LSU going to Ole Miss, regardless of the outcome. We'll be able to tell the feelings from the fans in Oxford earlier on Unsportsmanlike, our Michelle Smallman.
13: Respect is earned, and oftentimes disrespect is earned. Lane Kiffin leaving 2 days after the regular season finale and leaving those players and that university and that program the way that he did, the disrespect that he's going to feel this weekend is earned. He asked for it by the manner in which he left them. So I expect this crowd to be fiery, unrelenting. I expect them to be loud, and he's going to have to wear that. Of course, we don't want anything bad to happen, and I think having the increased security is wise because people tailgating, maybe not in their right mind. Don't do anything dumb, people. But Lane Kiffin is walking into likely his own personal hell, or at least his own personal football hell, with the way that they are going to just jaw at him all game long.
1: Ole Miss, LSU, Saturday, 7:30 Eastern on ABC. Right now, SportsCenter all night. There is a quarterback we know we won't be seeing this weekend. Seahawks coach Mike McDonald.
12: Sam's going to be out this game. Drew will start for us. Don't anticipate putting him on IR or anything like that, but we'll just kind of reevaluate every day and reevaluate next week, and we'll go from there, but he won't play this week.
1: It was initially called a hip injury for Sam Darnold, but then described as a glute. Not expected to be an injury that'll keep him out for long, but he's not yet ready to return. Matchup against Arizona this weekend. Drew Locke in line to make his first start for Seattle since 2023. Falcons coach Kevin Stefanski has a questionable quarterback situation as well.
14: You have a QB yet for this week?
15: We will have a quarterback, yes, for this week. Not yet, but we'll work through that this week.
14: What do you need to see between now and tomorrow? Choose who you want there.
15: I'd say we're working through it. I'm not ruling anyone out. Tua's not going to practice today, but he's getting better. Cooper and Mike will practice today, so we'll work through it.
16: All of us on the coaching staff, on the medical staff, all of our players, Mike in this case, want to always do what's best for our players, and I feel really, really confident in the plan going back to when I first got here and how Mike was working off the field and working in the training room, and I think what you've seen is a progression of all of that. So I feel confident that as he progresses and gets ready, we'll let you guys know. But a big part of that is practice and then practice the next day and those type of things. So we'll continue to take this day to day and make decisions, and I'll make decisions that are best for a football team.
1: Falcons facing a division game this weekend against Carolina. Kevin Stefanski saying he's not ruling anybody out. As for Cincinnati, Joe Burrow dealing with back tightness.
17: I think every game is so important to me. I'm going to do what it takes to be out there. If I'm not getting surgery, I'll be out there.
18: I feel good. It's a normal game day soreness, that's for sure, but I'll be right.
19: Hey,
18: I don't know specifically what play. I didn't really start feeling until after the game. That's typically how it happens.
20: Do you plan to practice the rest of the week, or is it
18: going to
20: be something where you're just
18: going to
20: rest it?
18: We'll see how we feel tomorrow.
21: Shoulder?
18: Back tightness.
21: How does that affect your preparation for
18: the
21: week?
18: It shouldn't really. We get a lot of mental reps, and we walk through a lot of plays, so I'll be all right.
21: Is there any part of you that doesn't want to play on Sunday at the concert?
18: No. That's ridiculous.
1: Joe Burrow expecting to play against Houston this week. SportsCenter all night, ESPN Radio. Among the matchups on Sunday, Vikings are in Chicago. Speaking of divisional matchups, they'll face the Bears and Chicago's potent offense, Bears quarterback Caleb Williams.
22: I think is scoring every drive is our mindset. I think that's the potential of us, and that's internal. That's an internal expectation. That's an internal feeling, just of what we have up front, out wide, and in the backfield. It's an expectation from ourselves to be able to go out there and score every time, and figure out ways to help the defense. I mean, that's our part to help this team, help special teams, and all of that is scoring points as many as we can. And so, on as many drives that we have. And so, that's our challenge. I think that's what I mean by that. To be able to do that, it can't have penalties. We can't have all these, the mishaps and things like that.
1: Bears, of course, dropped 59 on Carolina last weekend. They also gave up three dozen points. ESPN analyst Herm Edwards.
23: There was 1,000 yards of offense total. 1,000. The score was, by the way, 59-37. You know how hard that is to watch? And I've been in some games like that as a head coach where it got away defensively. And when the players came in to watch the tape, I said, hey, I'm going to tell you something. No coach is going in the room with you guys. You go in there as a defense and you watch it. I can't watch.
24: If you're a Bears fan, would you feel good about that game?
0: Oh, the Bears fan, they're going crazy right now. But let me ask you something. When you say the Chicago Bears,
2: you think defense.
0: Monsters thank you.
2: Midway.
0: Yeah. Thank you.
2: Did not
0: I'm
2: show
0: not
2: up
0: saying you can't score. But guys, when you play like this, your defense has no chance. Because what happens is you continue to just press the button, and that defense of yours is getting wore out, man. And it'll catch up to you. Eventually, when you get a certain lead, but see, no one could stop anybody in this. No one played defense. It was just one of those back and forth. The Carolina Panthers scored 37 points.
1: We'll see what the Vikings do against Chicago on Sunday. We'll see what Chicago's offense does as well. Also Sunday in Foxborough, Patriots and Steelers. ESPN Patriots reporter Mike Reese.
3: Drake May acknowledged it was tougher to move on from a season-opening loss in which he threw three fourth-quarter interceptions. He had more time to think about it than the usual 24 hours. But he said he's decisively on to Pittsburgh, and his focus is clear.
19: My position is built on split-second decisions, and that's football. You know, it's a game of inches. It's a game of decisions in an instant. And I think you get to, you know, see... You know, the consequences when you don't, you'll make the right one and you try to force one or you try to maybe push it down the field. And I think, you know, that's, you know, something that, like you say, you learn from. But, you know, honestly, you know, we're learning from it at this point. You know, it needs to be a habit. And I think that's the purpose of practicing and getting in the mindset and knowing, you know, what, you know, I need to do to help this team win.
24: I think that there's a difference between, we've said this, being reckless and being aggressive. We want to be aggressive. That's how we want to play. But we also have to make great decisions when there's, you know, a look or something that maybe would take a certain play away.
3: Something that could help boost May, speedy running back Travion Henderson, who missed the opener with an ankle injury, was a full participant in practice on Wednesday. In Foxborough, Mike Reese, ESPN.
25: Aaron Rodgers is throwing his age. Almost. The 42-year-old quarterback threw the ball 40 times in the Steelers' win against the Atlanta Falcons. And afterward, Coach Mike McCarthy said that they would like their offense to be a little bit more balanced, that he'd like to increase the number of runs from 18 to between 25 and 30. But if you ask Aaron Rodgers, he's perfectly fine with how the offensive game plan panned out against the Falcons.
26: Yeah, the consistency and the balance stuff is all for, talking head fodder. It's all about winning the game, whether you got to throw it 40 times or run it 40 times. So I'm not worried about the balance. Balance comes naturally. If you're getting a chance to be ahead of teams, you're going to get more run opportunities. If you don't have 5-3 and outs, you get more run opportunities too. So I'm not worried about that.
25: The balance might resolve itself naturally, but one area Mike McCarthy definitely focused on this week is third down. The Steelers were just 3 of 13 on third downs against the Atlanta Falcons, and a lot of that was a byproduct of missed connections between Rodgers and DK Metcalf. Now, Rodgers pointed out that there were a number of DPIs that he felt like were not called on some of those plays, but at least one, Metcalf dropped the pass. Even so, Rodgers still expressed confidence in his wide receiver and said, I'm going to keep feeding him. In Pittsburgh, Brooke Pryor, ESPN.
1: Aaron Rodgers and the Steelers in New England to face the Patriots Sunday afternoon, 1 o'clock Eastern game. SportsCenter all night, ESPN Radio back to baseball. And a day after clinching the NL Central, Milwaukee tacks on another win.
27: The 2-2 to Yelich. And a liner down the left field line, a fair ball, it hits off the sidewall. Churio is in. Around third is Bowers, he will score. A two-run single for Yelich, and the Brewers have flipped this game back into their favor. It is 5-4 Milwaukee.
1: 620 WTMJ, Brewers with the 5-4 win, their 95th win of the season, tied for the fourth most in franchise history. They have a 2.5 game lead on the Rays for the best record in Major League Baseball. At the top of the NL wild card, still the Cubs.
28: Right-hander J.R. Ritchie making his first appearance since... And the pitch on the way, driven in the air, deep right field. It's got a chance! Gone! Another home run for Pete. His 44th of the year. A drive over the 368 sign in right center. 44 homers, 105 runs batted in.
1: Cubs Radio Network, Cubs double up the Braves 8-4. Pete Crow Armstrong, two homers, 44 now on the season, most in the season by a lefty in franchise history. 44 homers, tying him with Ernie Banks for the most in a season by a Cubs player aged 24 or younger. Cubs double up the Braves. They lead the Phillies by a half game for the first NL wild card spot. Phillies shutting out the Nationals 3-0. Zach Wheeler goes 7 innings, striking out 5. Fourth straight game with at least 6 innings and at most 1 earned run. This was a 3-0 shutout, the Phillies' 18th shutout of the season. As for the third wild card spot, Padres still hold that.
27: 0-1, the pitch. Salas hits it in the air, deep down the right field line. Beck is back into the corner, looking up. This one, gonna go! Second of the night for Ethan Salas. Just over the out-of-town scoreboard at Coors Field. A two-run homer here in the fifth. Big night, Padres. Big night, Salas. It's 8-1.
1: Two homers for him, three RBI. Padres, a 9-3 win over the Rockies, 97-3. The fan, Salas, youngest player in Padres history with a multi-homer game, surpassing Fernando Tatis. Padres have won 9 of their last 10. Well, what are the Dodgers going to do moving forward? That's next. SportsCenter All Night continues. It's ESPN Radio.
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31: 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My overreaction for this game, as we're sitting around and texting around halftime, was if C.J. 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C.J. Stroud finished the day 26 of 38, 274 yards. The Texans and C.J. Stroud have tabled talks. 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
1: 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Longest active win streak in Major League Baseball belongs to the Rays. They beat the A's 4-3 on Wednesday, fifth consecutive win. Longest active streak in baseball, seventh win streak of at least five this season. They extend their lead in the division to 4.5 over the Yankees. Yankees on Wednesday losing in 13 in Minnesota. And Aaron Judge goes 0-2 with a couple of strikeouts before leaving in the sixth with leg soreness. ESPN analyst Eduardo Perez.
2: Let's not forget that Aaron Judge came back after those 84 games, after 100 days of not being able to go he didn't do rehab in the minor leagues. He went straight to playing the games. And then when you do that, you're on your feet a lot more, and you are going to be sore. Now, what have the Yankees been able to do? Well, they've been able to go out, play him one game, give him a day off, play him another day, give him a day off, but still you're on your feet and you are going. Those are natural sorenesses, and I think Aaron Judge knows his body really well. Aaron Boone played the game. He's managed the game for so long. He understands also that what's important is to get Aaron Judge ready for the postseason. And that's getting his at-bats, but he's going through the rehab right now as we speak at the major league level and not at the minor league level like Wilson Contreras did with the Boston Red Sox, who missed less time, but he did go down for a rehab assignment.
1: Speaking of injured players, Dodgers fall to the Reds 6-2. Blake Snell leaves in the first inning after throwing 19 pitches. Manager Dave Roberts.
3: Obviously happy that he alerted us early. To get him out of the game, not make it worse. For me, I heard, or he told me, that he felt some tightness in his left groin, and, it didn't loosen up. So obviously the right decision is to get him out. I think number one is we'll see how he comes in tomorrow, how he feels, get some more treatment, and then when we get back to L.A., then we can make that decision.
1: Dodgers could have clinched the NL West on Wednesday. They lost. Padres won, though. We see all kinds of walk-offs in baseball. Walk-off homer, walk-off hit by pitch, walk-off balk. Technology bringing us a new one.
4: Runners will be off. The 3-2. Outside ball four, but it's half of the head by Brandon Valenzuela. This ABS challenge is brought to you by xcopper.com. We look to the board where that is overturned. Strike three, and the Blue Jays win. They'll salvage this series.
1: 5-1 the final over the Tigers. A walk would have brought the potential tying run to the plate, but instead, ABS challenge, it's a walk-off.
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5: How good is that? 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
0: Number 5.
1: A day after having their 8-game win streak snapped, the Padres hold their ground in the race for the third wild card spot of the National League, getting back in the win column. 97.3 the fan.
6: 0-1 the pitch. Salas hits it in the air, deep down the right field line. Beck is back into the corner, looking up. This one, gonna go! Second of the night for Ethan Salas. Just over the out-of-town scoreboard at Coors Field. A two-run homer here in the fifth. Big night, Padres. Big night, Salas. It's 8-1.
0: Number 4.
1: Yankees lose Aaron Judge to tightness in his leg in the sixth. They lose the game in the 13th. Treasure Island Baseball Network.
7: Ground ball up the middle, off the mound. Going to be fielded and missed by the shortstop. Kiesel's going to come around third. Throw to the plate, not in time. Twins walk off the Yankees. Carantini's going to get mobbed at first base. The shortstop, Lombard, just flat out missed it. Went under his glove. Kiesel going to third base, slid, popped up, and then easily scored the winning run.
0: Number 3.
1: Cubs maintain their half-game lead on the Phillies for the top wild card spot of the National League. PCA with numbers 43 and 44. Cubs Radio Network.
8: And the pitch on the way, driven in the air, deep right field. It's got a chance. Gone. Another home run for Pete. His 44th of the year. A drive over the 368 sign in right center. 44 homers. 105 runs batted in.
0: Number 2.
1: Orioles win again in New York. Pete Alonso homers again in New York. That was in the first. In the third, WBAL.
9: There's Samuel Basile.
4: He hits the first pitch, screaming straight away center field, Ewing at the wall. Goodbye! O's have done it again! They've gone back to back! Sam, bam, in the ballpark! And he's made it 6-0.
0: Number one.
1: Remember this summer when we were all celebrating America's 250th? That was the last time Cleveland had the outright lead in the American League Central. Until Wednesday. Tom Hamilton, WTAM.
4: The pitch.
1: Swing at and hammered. High, deep to right. Away, back and gone. Oh, my. Petey Helpin with a jog of a lifetime. A three-run home run deep into the lower deck and right. A majestic blast, and the Guardians are back on top. 5-3. Guardians with a half-game lead on the White Sox. Quarterback status, LSU. Let's see. Undetermined? That's next. It's ESPN Radio.
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0: After letting another lead slip away, the Packers head to MetLife, looking to regroup against Geno Smith and the 1-0 New York Jets. 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
25: Tom Telesco joining us, a longtime NFL GM. 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
1: Coming up on SportsCenter All Night. The Dodgers trying to lock up their 13th NL West title in 14 years.
2: This ball is stroked to right field and deep, heading toward the wall. It is off the base of the wall. Mookie already around second. He's going to get away to home. He touches third. On his way to the plate, the relay throw is late. Mookie scores standing up.
1: The Bills get set for their Highmark Stadium debut on Thursday Night Football.
3: I understand that, you know, it's the first official, you know, seasonal game in there. We're not really focused on that. We're just focused on short week, playing against a tough opponent, trying to have the best week possible, putting together a good week of preparation, a good game plan, going out there and executing on Thursday.
1: A division race with more ups and downs than an elevator.
2: And he drives one deep, and that baby will go! A three-run homer, Tommy Pham! That's why he's here.
1: The injury bug bites a plethora of players.
4: It shouldn't really get a lot of mental reps. 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
6: Alonso hits this high in the air, left field, forget about it. There's number 301 into the second deck, right on cue for the Polar Bear.
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9: 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Big rivalry game this weekend. And Wednesday, we were blindsided with some news. That's in 4 minutes. Baseball, a couple of tight division races in the American League, including the AL West. Astros beginning the day with a lead in the division, but...
12: pitch, swing, and a line drive deep down the right field line. That ball is gone. A two-run homer for John Rave, and the Royals take a 2-0 lead here in the fourth inning.
9: Royals with a 5-2 win over the Astros, 96-5, the Fan. Jeremy Peña, 3-for-4, 10th three-hit game this season, second straight three-hit game, but it comes in the loss for the Astros. Astros losing. Texas facing the Red Sox takes advantage.
13: As Miller, out of the stretch, comes home with the 1-1. Line drive, left field, base hit. Berger is home. Nimmo rounding third. The throw is offline. Nimmo scores standing up. Two-run single for Ezekiel Duran, and the Rangers lead 6-3.
9: 105-3, the Fan. Rangers go on to a 7-3 win over the Red Sox. Fourth straight win for Texas. Longest win streak since the beginning of August, which was also four straight wins. Rangers with the win and the Astros loss tie them for first place in the American League West, although the Astros do own the tiebreakers. AL West, though, a dead heat. As for the American League Central,
2: now the 0-2. Swung and ripped to left down the line. Fair ball into the corner. Here comes Rocchio. Kwan stops at third. Another double for Jose Ramirez. Oh, how do you think that feels for Jose? And the Guardians lead it 6-3. Here's the 1-2 pitch. Swing and a miss. Ball game. First place belongs to the Guardians. They knock off the Chicago White Sox by a final score of 6-3.
9: Tom Hamilton, WTAM. Guardians move a half game ahead of Chicago in the American League Central. First time they've held the outright lead in the division since July 3rd. Guardians with the win as they beat the White Sox 6-3 and take the division lead. Chicago, a 5-12 record in their last 17 games dating back to August 30th. That's the most losses in baseball over that span. SportsCenter All Night, ESPN Radio, National League. Dodgers still looking for their 13th NL West title in the last 14 seasons. They fall to the Reds on Wednesday, and they see Blake Snell leave the game after the first inning due

0: to tightness in his left groin.
1: I felt good all day, and then the second to last pitch of the bullpen, I threw a slider, and then I felt like it grabbed. So I was like, all right, let's see what we can do. Threw one more pitch, then went out to get to the dugout, and then I was warming up, and I was like, oh, it just doesn't feel that great. So I was like, we'll see if Boy can get through, and then I was just kind of talking with myself throughout that first inning, and I was going to try to get through five, but I just knew I didn't really have a good shot at doing that and remaining healthy. So after the first inning, I went down, talked with Dave, Mark, Thomas, and that's what we thought was best. But no, I'll be see where I'm at day to day, but yeah, I should be good. Yeah, because I've had this, you know, the groin, I've strained it four different times, so I'm aware if I kept pitching, I definitely would have strained it. So for me to stop, that's a first. Maybe I'm growing up, I don't know, but that was definitely the right move. And next couple of days, we'll see where we're at and then go from there. But I think I'll be good to go, yeah.
0: Blake Snell allowed one hit on 19 pitches. 10 of those 19 pitches were strikes, but he leaves in the first inning. Dodgers wind up losing to the Reds 6-2. Dodgers could have clinched the NL West with a win, or Padres lost. Padres wound up beating the Rockies. SportsCenter All Night, ESPN Radio. Blake Snell, not the only player to leave his game early. Yankees and Twins will start at the end because it went 13.
2: Ground ball up the middle, off the mound. Going to be fielded and missed by the shortstop. Kiesel's going to come around third. Throw to the plate, not in time. Twins walk off the Yankees. Caratini's going to get mobbed at first base. The shortstop, Lombard, just flat out missed it. Went under his glove. Kiesel going to third base, slid, popped up, and then easily scored the winning run.
0: Treasure Island Baseball Network Twins, the 5-4 win in 13. In this one, Aaron Judge, 0-for-2 with a couple of strikeouts, left the game in the sixth inning.
3: When did you first start feeling something in your lower leg?
4: There in the first inning. Try to kind of play it off and see how long we go, because these games are important down the stretch. But kind of talking over, thought it would be the right move to come out so, you know, we don't cost the team on the field or cost the team on the base path.
5: What's your level of concern considering you thought it was wise to come out?
4: You know, we're wrapping up. You know, we're still trying to ramp up. So there's going to be little things like this that come up. And I feel like you deal with this every spring training. You know, usually start of the season, once you kind of start ramping up again, things pop up. Hopefully it's just one little thing, and then we're back out there soon.
0: Aaron Judge leaves early, and the Yankees wind up losing 5-4 in 13 innings. Speaking of New York, quite the week in Queens. For the visitors,
6: Alonso hits this high in the air, left field, forget about it. There's number 301 into the second deck, right on cue for the polar bear.
0: On Tuesday, he hit number 300, a game-tying shot in the top of the ninth for the Orioles. Number 301 coming in the first inning on Wednesday. Wouldn't be the last of Baltimore's offense. They go on to a 7-1 win over the Mets. Pete Alonso homering on Tuesday and Wednesday against his former team. Heard it on WBAL. He has two homers at Citi Field this season. Since July 1st, Mets first basemen have a combined one home run at Citi Field. Jared Young did it. Pete Alonso, home run number 37 of the season, number 301 after 300 on Tuesday, which resulted in a curtain call, of course, for him as a visitor. ESPN analyst Eduardo Perez.
7: You look at the New York Mets fans, and they are appreciative of the 7 years that Pete Alonso spent here at Citi Field. And the one thing that they know is that Pete loves homers, and they got it. They got the home run from him in the first at-bat tonight, and it was on a hanging, breaking pitch. And that's what Pete Alonso did as a Met. That's what he's continued to do as a Baltimore Oriole. And I love how he is still focused on, yes, I have 301 home runs, but what's important to him right now is that there's still life and there's still opportunity for the Baltimore Orioles to get in. And he knows that they have the talent to be able to sneak in and get in a hot run. Now, there's a lot of measures that have to happen for that to become reality. But Pete Alonso is doing his best to lead. And the fans here saw that for those 7 years. And that's why they came out to see Pete hit homers.
0: Mets fans with that love fest in Queens for Alonso, perhaps earlier on Sportsmanlike, Evan Cohen saying there was another side to it.
8: That was a peaceful protest by Mets fans of David Stearns, the general manager, who I thought was going to be unbelievable. I was wrong so far. And the owner of the team, Steve Cohen, who I thought was going to be unbelievable. I was wrong so far. And we embarrassed ourselves last night with this peaceful protest. I'm sorry. You cannot, under any circumstance, root for an opposing team, even if it's Pete Alonso. I hated that last night. That was a peaceful protest. And then, oh, by the way, they lost in extra innings on an inside the park 3-run home run.
0: Orioles are within 2.5 games of the White Sox for the third and final wild card spot in the American League. Two teams in front of them as well, Texas and Toronto. 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
11: There's just going to be so much attention, hatred, everything on me. I said, you just get to go play. The pressure's on them.
0: Huge matchup in Oxford on Saturday. Lane Kiffin returning. LSU facing Ole Miss in a top 10 matchup. But how about this? Wednesday night, surprise. Just days before the showdown, LSU is listing starting quarterback Sam Leavitt as doubtful for the game at Ole Miss. He played in the win over Louisiana Tech last weekend. Coach Lane Kiffin has not mentioned anything about Leavitt dealing with any injuries. But then Wednesday night, he's listed as doubtful, not even questionable. Earlier on ESPN Radio on game night, our Q Myers and Emmett Golden.
12: I hate that my first reaction was, I don't believe him. I hate that that was literally my first reaction was, nah, this is Lane trying to pull a fast one, and Sam, you know, the day before the game is going to be fine, and I shouldn't feel like that. Mm-hmm. You know, if they list him as doubtful, I should respect him and go, oh, man, that's a big deal, because it is.
13: Right.
12: And, you know, so I will take their word for it, but just being honest with our audience, my first reaction, I was skeptical. But with
13: you're
12: this
13: not the only person who thought that, so don't feel
12: okay.
13: Bad. Don't,
12: yeah.
13: You're not the only person who thought right, that.
12: Because I didn't believe
13: it. Could be some gamesmanship. Uh-huh. I would think, though, man, and look, I'm an NFL guy. Yeah. Remember the 49ers got real dinged, two seasons ago because they kind of, you know, didn't.
12: Yeah, finesse.
13: Weren't truthful. Yeah, finesse. Right. That's a great way to put it. Finesse the injury report. You just really can't do that in the NFL, but it sounds like some believe that there could be some gamesmanship by Lane.
12: And I believe even the Ravens got fined last year,
13: yep.
12: You know, for manipulating the injury report or not being forthcoming. If Leavitt doesn't play, I think that changes a lot. I also think it kind of gives LSU an excuse if they don't, you know, win. But that is a huge development for arguably the biggest game in college sports this Saturday.
13: This, to me, man, just adds another layer, right? Like, if this one didn't have enough storylines, mm-hmm. now all of a sudden the quarterback is listed as doubtful. You know, just a couple days away from the game, from the kickoff, from the highly anticipated, you know, return of Lane. Like, I don't think there is any excuses if you're LSU. You have to win this one or else there's so much egg on Lane Kiffin's face. I just feel like this has got to be an actual injury. You don't need an extra layer just because, well, I'm just going to try to be clever and throw some gamesmanship and say my quarterback's banged up.
12: I just wouldn't put anything past Lane Kiffin. And I hate that. I hate that that's my initial reaction. I want to take everybody for their word, but I was skeptical.
0: As for the keys to keep an eye on for the game this Saturday, ESPN analyst Dusty Dvorak.
14: I think it's the LSU defense. Look, as much as we talk about Lane Kiffin and his offense, it's Blake Baker and this LSU defense. They're flying around playing fast, playing physical, lead college football in total yards and sacks, 12 sacks so far this season. Prince Willamontanielen, who was at Ole Miss a year ago, has got 5 of those. I think him and the rest of this defensive front are going to do a good job keeping Trinidad Trambliss in the pocket, making life very difficult on him. As much as we're going to talk about offense in this game, for me, the difference is the LSU defense. And as great as that atmosphere is going to be, and it's going to be as good as there is in all of sports, I actually think the villain comes in to Oxford with that defense and gets the victory on Saturday night.
0: That atmosphere includes ESPN College Game Day. The game itself we'll see on ABC 7:30 Eastern. Before we get to the big college football weekend, There's week two of the NFL kicking off.
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16: And week two kicks off with the Lions visiting the Bills on Thursday night football. Also the opener for the new Highmark Stadium.
17: We've been in there a few times now, so it's not a new environment. I understand that, you know, it's the first official seasonal game in there. We're not really focused on that. We're just focused on short week, playing against a tough opponent, a good game plan, going out there and executing on Thursday.
18: We can allow the environment to change, but we can't. I hope that we approach Thursday as it's the most important game of the season because it's the next one. And if we make it about more than it is, then I'm not doing a good enough job. And usually that's not going to end with the right result.
19: If he's down the field and I'm scrambling around, I'm looking left, and then I don't even see DJ over there. But I'm going to look right and just launch it.
20: Wide open is Moore, and he makes the catch on the sideline and jogs into the end zone for a 43-yard touchdown.
19: So it's just this comfort zone to know that even if I'm not going to him originally, I'm going to find him at some point.
21: I don't know how to make the Detroit defense in week one because I really believe that they were in place. They just didn't make one play on a football.
20: Chuck, end zone, and it is incomplete. Yes. Ball game over. Detroit Lions win. Lions come up with a play at the end when they absolutely had to have it.
21: Are they going
20: to
21: do that versus DJ? Are they going to do that versus Kincaid? They're going to commit to stopping, you know, the run. They do that by numbers. Detroit just puts everybody down at the football. I think for Josh, it's making sure that you're always ready for pressure.
22: I don't care what they throw at us. The quarterback is the key to all of this. And if we don't make him go the long, hard way every time, it can get very difficult. He's got it all.
23: One thing I'm told to watch is the Lions upping their defensive pressure with zone blitzes in hopes of tricking Josh Allen into turnovers or sacks. They had 86 defensive plays last week. They're undermanned. So they need to apply the pressure to avoid being burnt by Allen.
0: Bills opening up their home sweet home against the Lions in Buffalo. The calls we heard, 97 Rock and 97.1 The Ticket. Speaking of being at home, not in that wardrobe. That's next. Sports Center All Night continues. 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
2: It's here, bouncing in the pocket, grabbed and sacked, and that's going to do it. Michigan is going to get the win over number 11, Oklahoma.
3: 2-0. What should America know about this Michigan Wolverine football team?
4: We're coming.
1: Michigan picking up a key win over Oklahoma last weekend. Troy Bowles, linebacker for the Wolverines. Baker Mayfield, former quarterback for the Sooners. His coach in Tampa Bay is Todd Bowles, Troy's dad. Mayfield had a little friendly wager with his coach on the outcome of last weekend's game. Mayfield lost. So he showed up at Wednesday's press conference wearing a maize and blue number 18 Michigan practice jersey while his coach hummed the victors. Michigan fight song.
5: That hurts real bad. It's been a rough couple days. Oh, damn, Todd.
6: Can you explain that for us?
5: Oklahoma versus Michigan. Todd's son was on the winning side of it, and the Sooners were not. And so, therefore, I squeezed into this old tank top.
6: To do. Buy that for you?
5: Nope. He's probably got something worse.
7: I mean, in all fairness, the yellow
5: it's
7: not a bad color on you.
5: Thanks, Jenna.
1: Baker Mayfield and the Buccaneers hosting the Browns, the team that drafted Mayfield number one overall in 2018, current Browns coach Todd Monken.
8: I don't get into how a person feels. We all feel the way we feel about certain situations in our life, and I don't blame him, just like he could never blame me the way I feel about certain things in our life. And listen, he's so competitive. He wants to beat everybody he plays. This just happens to be one where I'm sure there's a little bit there, but ultimately, he always wants to play well. I think that's, again, you'll have to speak to him, but I've never been around him where he didn't want to compete and fight like hell to win, so this just happens to be one other piece of it. Well, first off, he's highly intelligent. You could just get the beginning of a call out of your mouth and he's already got it down. He wants the game plan early so he can look at it at home. So he comes in the building prepared. On the field, he's just highly, highly competitive. And he holds himself to a high standard and he holds others to a high standard, which is everything you're looking for in a player. I guess just in a human being in general.
1: Browns, of course, dealing with their own quarterback situation. Deshaun Watson, shaky in week one, getting the start in week two nonetheless. Does he have to play well this week to also start in week three?
8: I wouldn't say that. I just, I always expect our players to play well. I wouldn't put him out there if I didn't. So I expect him to play really well. And there were moments Sunday that he did. And there were moments we did a really good job offensively. And there were moments we didn't. And there were moments we didn't coach well enough. There's moments we didn't play well enough. I don't get too far ahead because really what matters most is that we have a great Wednesday.
9: I mean, I think the media has this expectation that I'm supposed to throw 400 yards and 5 touchdowns every week. So until that happens, I guess it's going to be the same situation. So, again, my job is to make sure I'm operating well so we can try to get a win and keep moving forward from there.
1: Speculation has been Deshaun Watson was handed the keys to the offense for the first two games that they would be playing on the road.
10: I believe the Cleveland Browns made the right decision at quarterback this week. And here's why. Once you have made the decision initially to start Deshaun Watson, there is no logic in my mind to replacing him after one game and walking Shedeur Sanders into this week on the road at Tampa, where all of the conversation starting today and tomorrow is going to be about Baker Mayfield and the Browns and the breakup and what happened, et cetera, et cetera. And that because of the fact they know they're not going anywhere this season, bring him home against Carolina on September 27th to a hero's welcome. Deshaun Watson is going to play in his last game as a Brown this week. I think that is pretty obvious. He will never, in my mind, take another snap as a Cleveland Brown after this week.
1: Browns, Buccaneers, Sunday in Tampa. Browns host Carolina in week three. Sunday in Dallas, Cowboys and Commanders. Dallas coming off the loss to the Giants earlier on the Golics.
11: The defense will come around to how they're going to come around. And I don't know where that's going to be.
4: I don't know. They were last in defense. Will they still be in the 20s? Will they be in the teens? Will they be in the upper half? I don't know where it's going to end up. But to me, you can talk all the defense you want. That's still a work in progress. To me, it was the offense.
7: Yeah.
4: The offense had under 300 yards of total offense. The offense averaged under 4 yards a carry.
1: And the Cowboys wind up losing at the Meadowlands to the Giants in the week one primetime matchup as well. Straight ahead, speaking of football, we had a curveball thrown at us for this weekend's big college matchup. That's next. It's ESPN Radio.
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1: Guardians beat the White Sox. They leapfrog Chicago into first place in the division. Aaron Judge leaves the Yankees game in the sixth inning. Blake Snell leaves the Dodgers game in the first. And will we even see LSU's quarterback this weekend?
2: Lane Kiffin is going to be as big a villain as we've ever seen.
3: Ole Miss needs to win more and try to show their anger.
4: Throws right up the middle, touchdown LSU! A pump of a fist from Lane Kiffin, the new head coach here in Baton Rouge.
5: I told the players, you don't have anything to worry about. There's just going to be so much attention, hatred, everything on me. So you just get to go play.
6: He bailed out on a team that had a chance to win the national championship.
7: He is the one that left them behind.
8: It's LSU versus the world right now.
1: And it is a huge matchup in Oxford on Saturday. Lane Kiffin returns to Ole Miss. LSU goes in facing the Rebels in a top 10 matchup. But Wednesday night came the bombshell. LSU is listing starting quarterback Sam Leavitt as doubtful for the game at Ole Miss. He played in the win over Louisiana Tech last weekend. Coach Lane Kiffin hasn't mentioned about any injuries. Earlier on Amber and Ian, our Ian Fitzsimmons.
9: Stop. Honey, hush. Sam Leavitt, doubtful?
10: He's playing in the game.
9: Lane being Lane. Like, oh, you're going to serve my guy's papers today? I'll tell you what, honey. Here comes the official injury report. Start preparing for our backup quarterback, right? Because maybe Sam goes, maybe he doesn't. Maybe he has some phantom injury, maybe he doesn't. To me, this is all about Lane being Lane. And going back to Oxford, there is zero doubt in my mind Sam Leavitt is a starting quarterback for LSU at Ole Miss.
1: According to the policies in the SEC, doubtful means unlikely to play due to significant concerns. Describes a player as having a 25% chance to play. The policy says acts of gamesmanship intended to hide a student athlete's true participation status is prohibited. Anything misleading could result in fines up to $100,000, as well as what the conference calls accountability measures for head coaches. SEC Commissioner Greg Sankey has the discretion to administer those penalties. As for the game on Saturday, would a win mean more to LSU or Ole Miss? Our Harry Douglas.
11: It will mean more to the Ole Miss Rebels. They're feeling like the child that got abandoned in the household right now. Lane Kiffin up and said, you know what? I'm going somewhere else to another family that I love more because I feel like they're better than the family that I have right here in Oxford, Mississippi. So a guy like Trinidad Chambliss, a guy like Kewan Lacy, Echols, Pete Golding as a coach as well, along with the coaching staff, they feel some type of way because they feel like they got left for dead, but they didn't get buried. What did Geno Smith say? A lot of people wrote me off, but I didn't write back. See, the Ole Miss Rebels, they don't want to hear anything about, hey, no nonsense, no nothing. They're thinking one way, and one way only right now. Please beat LSU so we can show our rump. If they beat the LSU Tigers, oh, you talking about crossing the line, Freddie, they going to double dutch, hopscotch, dive head first over that line. And they going to take it to a whole nother level. They feel some type of way right now.
12: Sure.
11: They really do. And I'm talking about, even though they believe in Pete Golding as their head coach and the players on that team and the whole nine, there are a lot of people that feel some type of way within that organization not because Lane Kiffin made the decision to go to LSU.
12: Sure.
11: I think the circus around it all.
1: It has been a high-profile situation, LSU going to Ole Miss, regardless of the outcome. We'll be able to tell the feelings from the fans in Oxford earlier on Unsportsmanlike, our Michelle Smallman.
13: Respect is earned, and oftentimes disrespect is earned. Lane Kiffin leaving 2 days after the regular season finale and leaving those players and that university and that program the way that he did, the disrespect that he's going to feel this weekend is earned. He asked for it by the manner in which he left them. So I expect this crowd to be fiery, unrelenting. I expect them to be loud, and he's going to have to wear that. Of course, we don't want anything bad to happen, and I think having the increased security is wise because people are tailgating, maybe not in their right mind. Don't do anything dumb, people. But Lane Kiffin is walking into likely his own personal hell, or at least his own personal football hell, with the way that they are going to just jaw at him all game long.
1: Ole Miss, LSU, Saturday, 7:30 Eastern. On ABC. Right now, SportsCenter all night. There is a quarterback we know we won't be seeing this weekend. Seahawks coach Mike McDonald.
12: Sam's going to be out this game. Drew will start for us. Don't anticipate putting him on IR or anything like that, but we'll just kind of reevaluate every day and reevaluate next week, and we'll go from there, but he won't play this week.
1: It was initially called a hip injury for Sam Darnold, but then described as a glute. Not expected to be an injury that'll keep him out for long, but he's not yet ready to return. Matchup against Arizona this weekend. Drew Locke in line to make his first start for Seattle since 2023. Falcons coach Kevin Stefanski has a questionable quarterback situation as well.
14: You have a QB yet for this week?
15: We will have a quarterback, yes, for this week. Not yet, but we'll work through that this week.
14: What do you need to see between now, tomorrow, choose who you want there?
15: I'd say we're working through it. I'm not ruling anyone out. Tua's not going to practice today, but he's getting better. Cooper and Mike will practice today, so we'll work through it. All of us on the coaching staff, on the medical staff, all of our players, Mike in this case, want to always do what's best for our players, and I feel really, really confident in the plan going back to when I first got here and how Mike was working off the field and working in the training room, and I think what you've seen is a progression of all of that. So I feel confident that as he progresses and gets ready, we'll let you guys know. But a big part of that is practice and then practice the next day and those type of things. So we'll continue to take this day to day and make decisions. And I'll make decisions that are best for the football team.
1: Falcons facing a division game this weekend against Carolina. Kevin Stefanski saying he's not ruling anybody out. As for Cincinnati, Joe Burrow dealing with back tightness.
16: I think everything is so important to me. I'm going to do what it takes to be out there. If I'm not getting surgery, I'll be out there.
17: I feel good. It's a normal game day soreness, that's for sure, but I'll be right.
18: Hey, you know, you for playing on Sunday?
17: No.
18: What kind of source this was? What kind of the hit, presumably, on that third down? You
17: know, I don't know specifically what play. I didn't really start feeling it until after the game. That's typically how it happens.
19: Do you plan to practice the rest of the week, or is it going to be something where you're just going to rest in?
17: We'll see how we feel tomorrow.
18: Shoulder?
17: Back tightness.
18: How does that affect your preparation for the week?
17: It shouldn't really. We get a lot of mental reps, and we walk through a lot of plays, so I'll be all right.
18: Is there any part of you that doesn't want to play on Sunday out of caution?
17: No.
18: What?
17: That's ridiculous.
1: Joe Burrow expecting to play against Houston this week. SportsCenter all night, ESPN Radio. Among the matchups on Sunday, Vikings are in Chicago. Speaking of divisional matchups, they'll face the Bears and Chicago's potent offense. Bears quarterback Caleb Williams.
20: I think is scoring every drive is our mindset. I think that's the potential of us, and that's internal. That's an internal expectation. That's an internal feeling, just of what we have up front, out wide, and in the backfield. It's an expectation from ourselves to be able to go out there and score every time and figure out ways to help the defense. I mean, that's our part to help this team, help special teams, and all of that is scoring points as many as we can. And so on as many drives that we have. And so, that's our challenge. I think that's what I mean by that. To be able to do that, it can't have penalties. We can't have all these, the mishaps and things like that.
1: Bears, of course, dropped 59 on Carolina last weekend. They also gave up 36 points. ESPN analyst Herm Edwards.
21: There was 1,000 yards of offense total. 1,000. The score was, by the way, 59-37. You know how hard that is to watch? And I've been in some games like that as a head coach where it got away defensively. And when the players came in to watch the tape, I said, hey, I'm going to tell you something. No coach is going in the room with you guys. You go in there as a defense, and you watch it. I can't watch.
22: If you were a Bears fan, would you feel good about that game?
21: Oh, the Bears fan, they're going crazy right now. But let me ask you something. When you say the Chicago Bears,
0: you think defense.
21: Thank you.
0: Midway.
21: Yeah. Thank you.
0: Did not.
21: I'm not saying you can't score, but guys, when you play like this, your defense has no chance. Because what happens is you continue to just press the button, and that defense of yours is getting wore out, man. And it'll catch up to you eventually when you get a certain lead. But see, no one could stop anybody in this. No one played defense. It was just one of those back and forth. The Carolina Panthers scored 37 points.
1: We'll see what the Vikings do against Chicago on Sunday. We'll see what Chicago's offense does as well. Also Sunday in Foxborough, Patriots and Steelers. ESPN Patriots reporter Mike Reese.
2: Drake May acknowledged it was tougher to move on from a season-opening loss in which he threw three fourth-quarter interceptions. He had more time to think about it than the usual 24 hours. But he said he's decisively on to Pittsburgh, and his focus is clear.
22: My position's built on split-second decisions, and that's football. You know, it's a game of inches. It's a game of decisions in an instant. And I think you get to, see... You know, the consequences when you don't, make the right one and you try to force one or you try to maybe push it down the field. And I think, that's, something that, like you say, you learn from. But, honestly, we're learning from it at this point. It needs to be a habit. And I think that's the purpose of practicing and getting in the mindset and knowing, what, I need to do to help this team win.
23: I think that there's a difference between, we've said this, being reckless and being aggressive. We want to be aggressive. That's how we want to play. But we also have to make great decisions when there's a look or something that maybe would take a certain play away.
2: Something that could help boost May, speedy running back Travion Henderson, who missed the opener with an ankle injury, was a full participant in practice on Wednesday. In Foxborough, Mike Reese, ESPN.
24: Aaron Rodgers is throwing his age. Almost. The 42-year-old quarterback threw the ball 40 times in the Steelers' win against the Atlanta Falcons. And afterward, Coach Mike McCarthy said that they would like their offense to be a little bit more balanced, that he'd like to increase the number of runs from 18 to between 25 and 30. But if you ask Aaron Rodgers, he's perfectly fine with how the offensive game plan panned out against the Falcons.
25: Yeah, the consistency and the balance stuff is all for, talking head fodder. It's all about winning the game, whether you got to throw it 40 times or run it 40 times. So I'm not worried about the balance. Balance comes naturally. If you're getting a chance to be ahead of teams, you're going to get more run opportunities. If you don't have 5-3 and outs, you get more run opportunities too. So I'm not worried about that.
24: The balance might resolve itself naturally, but one area Mike McCarthy definitely focused on this week is third down. The Steelers were just 3 of 13 on third downs against the Atlanta Falcons, and a lot of that was a byproduct of missed connections between Rodgers and DK Metcalf. Now, Rodgers pointed out that there were a number of DPIs that he felt like were not called on some of those plays, but at least one, Metcalf dropped the pass. Even so, Rodgers still expressed confidence in his wide receiver and said, I'm going to keep feeding him. In Pittsburgh, Brooke Pryor, ESPN.
1: Aaron Rodgers and the Steelers in New England to face the Patriots Sunday afternoon, 1 o'clock Eastern game. SportsCenter all night, ESPN Radio back to baseball. And a day after clinching the NL Central, Milwaukee tacks on another win.
3: The 2-2 to Yelich. And a liner down the left field line. A fair ball. It hits off the sidewall. Churio is in. Around third is Bowers. He will score. A two-run single for Yelich. And the Brewers have flipped this game back into their favor. It is 5-4 Milwaukee.
1: 620 WTMJ. Brewers with the 5-4 win. Their 95th win of the season. Tied for the fourth most in franchise history. They have a 2.5 game lead on the Rays for the best record in Major League Baseball. At the top of the NL wild card, still the Cubs.
26: And the pitch on the way, driven in the air, deep right field. It's got a chance. Gone. Another home run for Pete. His 44th of the year. A drive over the 368 sign in right center. 44 homers. 105 runs batted in.
1: Cubs Radio Network. Cubs double up the Braves 8-4. Pete Crow Armstrong, two homers, 44 now on the season, most in the season by a lefty in franchise history. 44 homers, tying him with Ernie Banks for the most in a season by a Cubs player aged 24 or younger. Cubs double up the Braves. They lead the Phillies by a half game for the first NL wild card spot. Phillies shutting out the Nationals 3-0. Zach Wheeler goes 7 innings, striking out 5. Fourth straight game with at least 6 innings and at most 1 earned run. This was a 3-0 shutout, the Phillies' 18th shutout of the season. As for the third wild card spot, Padres still hold that.
0: 0-1 the pitch. Salas hits it in the air, deep down the right field line. Beck is back into the corner, looking up. This one, gonna go! Second of the night for Ethan Salas. Just over the out-of-town scoreboard at Coors Field. A two-run homer here in the fifth. Big night, Padres. Big night, Salas. It's 8-1.
1: Two homers for him, three RBI. Padres, a 9-3 win over the Rockies, 97-3. The Fan, Salas, youngest player in Padres history with a multi-homer game, surpassing Fernando Tatis. Padres have won 9 of their last 10. Well, what are the Dodgers going to do moving forward? That's next. SportsCenter All Night continues. It's ESPN Radio.
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1: 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Longest active win streak in Major League Baseball belongs to the Rays. 4-3 win over the A's on Wednesday. Fifth straight win. They lead the Yankees by 4.5, but they lose Aaron Judge, who strikes out twice before leaving in the sixth. ESPN's Eduardo Perez.
5: Let's not forget that Aaron Judge came back after those 84 games, after 100 days of not being able to go through to he didn't do rehab in the minor leagues. He went straight to playing the games. And then when you do that, you're on your feet a lot more, and you are going to be sore. Now, what have the Yankees been able to do? Well, they've been able to go out, play him one game, give him a day off, play him another day, give him a day off, but still you're on your feet and you are going, those are natural sorenesses. And I think Aaron Judge knows his body really well. Aaron Boone played the game. He's managed the game for so long. He understands also that what's important is to get Aaron Judge ready for the postseason. And that's getting his at-bats, but he's going through the rehab right now as we speak at the major league level and not at the minor league level like Wilson Contreras did with the Boston Red Sox, who missed less time, but he did go down for a rehab assignment.
1: Speaking of injured players, Dodgers fall to the Reds 6-2. Blake Snell leaves in the first inning after throwing 19 pitches. Manager Dave Roberts.
6: Obviously happy that he alerted us early to get him out of the game, not make it worse. For me, I heard, or he told me, that he felt some tightness in his left groin, and, you know, it didn't loosen up. So obviously the right decision is to get him out. I think number one is we'll see how he comes in tomorrow, how he feels, get some more treatment. And then when we get back to L.A., then we can make that decision.
1: Dodgers could have clinched the NL West on Wednesday. They lost. Padres won, though. We see all kinds of walk-offs in baseball. Walk-off homer, walk-off hit by pitch, walk-off balk. Technology bringing us a new one.
9: Runners will be off. The 3-2. Outside, ball four, but a tap of the head by Brandon Valenzuela. We look to the board where that is overturned. Strike three, and the Blue Jays win. They'll salvage this series.
1: 5-1 the final over the Tigers. A walk would have brought the potential tying run to the plate, but instead, ABS challenge, it's a walk-off.
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1: A day after having their eight-game win streak snapped, the Padres hold their ground in the race for the third wild card spot of the National League, getting back in the win column. 97.3 the Fan.
0: 0-1 the pitch. Salas hits it in the air, deep down the right field line. Beck is back into the corner, looking up. This one, gonna go! Second of the night for Ethan Salas. Just over the out-of-town scoreboard at Coors Field. A two-run homer here in the fifth. Big night, Padres. Big night, Salas. It's 8-1.
11: Number four.
1: Yankees lose Aaron Judge to tightness in his leg in the sixth. They lose the game in the 13th. Treasure Island Baseball Network.
13: Ground ball up the middle, off the mound. Going to be fielded and missed by the shortstop. Kiesel's going to come around third. Throw to the plate, not in time. Twins walk off the Yankees. Carantini's going to get mobbed at first base. The shortstop, Lombard, just flat out missed it. Went under his glove. Kiesel going to third base, slid, popped up, and then easily scored the winning run.
11: Number three.
1: Cubs maintain their half-game lead on the Phillies for the top wild card spot in the National League. PCA with numbers 43 and 44. Cubs Radio Network.
13: And the pitch on the way. Driven in the air. Deep right field. It's got a chance. Gone. Another home run for Pete. His 44th of the year. A drive over the 368 sign in right center. 44 homers. 105 runs batted in.
11: Number two.
1: Orioles win again in New York. Pete Alonso homers again in New York. That was in the first. In the third, WBAL.
0: There's Samuel Basayo.
14: He hits the first pitch. Screaming straightaway center field. Ewing at the wall. Goodbye! O's have done it again. They've gone back to back. Sam, bam, in the ballpark. And he's made it 6-0.
11: Number one.
1: Remember this summer when we were all celebrating America's 250th? That was the last time Cleveland had the outright lead in the American League Central. Until Wednesday, Tom Hamilton, WTAM.
0: The pitch.
1: Swing at and hammered. High, deep to right. Away, back and gone. Oh, my. Petey Helton with a jog of a lifetime. A three-run home run deep into the lower deck and right. A majestic blast. And the Guardians are back on top. 5-3. Guardians with a half-game lead on the White Sox. Quarterback status, LSU. Let's see. Undetermined? That's next. It's ESPN Radio.
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5: 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The Dodgers try to lock up their 13th NL West title in 14 years.

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1: Coming up on SportsCenter All Night. The Dodgers trying to lock up their 13th NL West title in 14 years.
2: This ball is stroked to right field and deep, heading toward the wall. It is off the base of the wall. Mookie already around second. He's going to get waved home. He touches third. On his way to the plate. The relay throw is late. Mookie scores standing up.
1: The Bills get set for their Highmark Stadium debut on Thursday Night Football.
3: I understand that, you know, it's the first official, you know, seasonal game in there. We're not really focused on that. We're just focused on short week, playing against a tough opponent, trying to have the best week possible, putting together a good week of preparation, a good game plan, going out there and executing on Thursday.
1: A division race with more ups and downs than an elevator.
2: And he drives one deep, and that baby will go! A three-run homer, Tommy Pham! That's why he's here.
1: The entry bug bites a plethora of players.
4: It shouldn't really get a lot of mental reps. 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
6: Alonso hits this high in the air, left field, forget about it. There's number 301 into the second deck, right on cue for the Polar Bear.
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9: 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Big rivalry game this weekend. And Wednesday, we were blindsided with some news. That's in 4 minutes. Baseball, a couple of tight division races in the American League, including the AL West. Astros beginning the day with a lead in the division, but...
12: pitch, swing, and a line drive deep down the right field line. That ball is gone. A two-run homer for John Rabe, and the Royals take a 2-0 lead here in the fourth inning.
9: Royals with a 5-2 win over the Astros, 96-5, the Fan. Jeremy Peña, 3-for-4, 10th three-hit game this season, second straight three-hit game, but it comes in the loss for the Astros. Astros losing, Texas facing the Red Sox takes advantage.
13: As Miller, out of the stretch, comes home with the 1-1, line drive, left field, base hit. Berger is home. Nimmo rounding third. The throw is offline. Nimmo scores standing up. Two-run single for Ezekiel Duran, and the Rangers lead 6-3.
9: 105-3, the Fan. Rangers go on to a 7-3 win over the Red Sox. Fourth straight win for Texas. Longest win streak since the beginning of August, which was also four straight wins. Rangers with the win and the Astros loss tie them for first place in the American League West, although the Astros do own the tiebreakers. AL West, though, a dead heat. As for the American League Central,
2: now the 0-2. Swung and ripped to left down the line. Fair ball into the corner. Here comes Rocchio. Quan stops at third. Another double for Jose Ramirez. Oh, how do you think that feels for Jose? And the Guardians lead it 6-3. Here's the 1-2 pitch. Swing and a miss. Ball game. First place belongs to the Guardians. They knock off the Chicago White Sox by a final score of 6-3.
9: Tom Hamilton, WTAM. Guardians move a half game ahead of Chicago in the American League Central. First time they've held the outright lead in the division since July 3rd. Guardians with the win as they beat the White Sox 6-3 and take the division lead. Chicago, a 5-12 record in the last 17 games dating back to August 30th. That's the most losses in baseball over that span. SportsCenter All Night, ESPN Radio, National League. Dodgers still looking for their 13th NL West title in the last 14 seasons. They fall to the Reds on Wednesday, and they see Blake Snell leave the game after the first inning due to

0: to tightness in his left groin.
1: I felt good all day, and then the second to last pitch of the bullpen, I threw a slider, and then I felt like it grabbed. So I was like, all right, let's see what we can do. Threw one more pitch, then went out to get to the dugout, and then I was warming up, and I was like, oh, it just doesn't feel that great. So I was like, we'll see if Boy can get through, and then I was just kind of talking with myself throughout that first inning, and I was going to try to get through five, but I just knew I didn't really have a good shot at doing that and remaining healthy. So after the first inning, I went down and talked with Dave, Mark, Thomas, and that's what we thought was best. But, I'll be see where I'm at day to day, but yeah, I should be good. Yeah, because I've had this, the groin, I've strained it four different times, so I'm aware if I kept pitching, I definitely would have strained it. So for me to stop, that's a first. Maybe I'm growing up, I don't know, but that was definitely the right move. And next couple of days, we'll see where we're at and then go from there. But I think I'll be good to go, yeah.
0: Blake Snell allowed one hit on 19 pitches. 10 of those 19 pitches were strikes, but he leaves in the first inning. Dodgers wind up losing to the Reds 6-2. Dodgers could have clinched the NL West with a win, or Padres lost. Padres wound up beating the Rockies. SportsCenter All Night, ESPN Radio. Blake Snell, not the only player to leave his game early. Yankees and Twins will start at the end because it went 13.
2: Ground ball up the middle, off the mound. Going to be fielded and missed by the shortstop. Kiesel's going to come around third. Throw to the plate, not in time. Twins walk off the Yankees. Carantini's going to get mobbed at first base. The shortstop, Lombard, just flat out missed it. Went under his glove. Kiesel going to third base, slid, popped up, and then easily scored the winning run.
0: Treasure Island Baseball Network Twins, the 5-4 win in 13. In this one, Aaron Judge, 0-for-2 with a couple of strikeouts, left the game in the sixth inning.
3: When did you first start feeling something in your lower leg?
4: There in the first inning. Try to kind of play it off and see how long we go, because these games are important down the stretch. But kind of talking over, thought it would be the right move to come out so we don't cost the team on the field or cost the team on the base path.
5: What's your level of concern, considering you thought it was wise to come out?
4: We're ramping up. We're still trying to ramp up, so there's going to be little things like this that come up, and I feel like you deal with this every spring training. Usually start of the season, once you kind of start ramping up again, things pop up. Hopefully it's just one little thing, and then we're back out there soon.
0: Aaron Judge leaves early, and the Yankees wind up losing 5-4 in 13 innings. Speaking of New York, quite the week in Queens. For the visitors,
6: Alonso hits this high in the air, left field, forget about it. There's number 301 into the second deck, right on cue for the Polar Bear.
0: On Tuesday, he hit number 300, a game-tying shot in the top of the ninth for the Orioles. Number 301 coming in the first inning on Wednesday. Wouldn't be the last of Baltimore's offense. They go on to a 7-1 win over the Mets. Pete Alonso homering on Tuesday and Wednesday against his former team. Heard it on WBAL. He has two homers at Citi Field this season. Since July 1st, Mets first basemen have a combined one home run at Citi Field. Jared Young did it. Pete Alonso, home run number 37 of the season, number 301 after 300 on Tuesday, which resulted in a curtain call, of course, for him as a visitor. ESPN analyst Eduardo Perez.
7: You look at the New York Mets fans, and they are appreciative of the 7 years that Pete Alonso spent here at Citi Field. And the one thing that they know is that Pete loves homers, and they got it. They got the home run from him in the first at-bat tonight, and it was on a hanging, breaking pitch. And that's what Pete Alonso did as a Met. That's what he's continued to do as a Baltimore Oriole. And I love how he is still focused on, yes, I have 301 home runs, but what's important to him right now is that there's still life and there's still opportunity for the Baltimore Orioles to get in. And he knows that they have the talent to be able to sneak in and get in a hot run. Now, there's a lot of measures that have to happen for that to become reality, but Pete Alonso is doing his best to lead, and the fans here saw that for those 7 years, and that's why they came out to see Pete hit homers.
0: Mets fans with that love fest in Queens for Alonso, perhaps earlier on Sportsmanlike. Evan Cohen saying there was another side to it.
8: That was a peaceful protest by Mets fans of David Stearns, the general manager, who I thought was going to be unbelievable. I was wrong so far. And the owner of the team, Steve Cohen, who I thought was going to be unbelievable. I was wrong so far. And we embarrassed ourselves last night with this peaceful protest. I'm sorry. You cannot, under any circumstance, root for an opposing team, even if it's Pete Alonso. I hated that last night. That was a peaceful protest. And then, oh, by the way, they lost in extra innings on an inside the park 3-run home run.
0: Orioles are within 2.5 games of the White Sox for the third and final wild card spot in the American League. Two teams in front of them as well, Texas and Toronto. 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
11: There's just going to be so much attention, hatred, everything on me. I said, you just get to go play. The pressure's on them.
0: Huge matchup in Oxford on Saturday. Lane Kiffin returning. LSU facing Ole Miss in a top 10 matchup. But how about this? Wednesday night, surprise. Just days before the showdown, LSU is listing starting quarterback Sam Leavitt as doubtful for the game at Ole Miss. He played in the win over Louisiana Tech last weekend. Coach Lane Kiffin has not mentioned anything about Leavitt dealing with any injuries. But then Wednesday night, he's listed as doubtful, not even questionable. Earlier on ESPN Radio on game night, RQ Myers and Emmett Golden.
12: I hate that my first reaction was, I don't believe him. I hate that was my first reaction was, nah, this is Lane trying to pull a fast one, and Sam, you know, the day before the game is going to be fine, and I shouldn't feel like that. Mm-hmm. You know, if they list him as doubtful, I should respect him and go, oh, man, that's a big deal, because it is.
13: Right.
12: And, you know, so I will take their word for it, but just being honest with our audience, my first reaction, I was skeptical. But with
13: you're
12: this
13: not the only person who thought that, so don't feel bad.
12: Okay.
13: You're not the only person who thought right, that.
12: Because I didn't believe
13: it. Could be some gamesmanship. Uh-huh. I would think, though, man, and look, I'm an NFL guy. Yeah. Remember the 49ers got real dinged, two seasons ago because they kind of, you know, didn't.
12: Yeah, finesse.
13: Weren't truthful. Yeah, finesse. Right. That's a great way to put it. Finesse the injury report. You just really can't do that in the NFL, but it sounds like some believe that there could be some gamesmanship by Lane.
12: And I believe even the Ravens got fined last year,
13: yep.
12: You know, for manipulating the injury report or not being forthcoming. If Leavitt doesn't play, I think that changes a lot. I also think it kind of gives LSU an excuse if they don't, you know, win. But that is a huge development for arguably the biggest game in college sports this Saturday.
13: This, to me, man, just adds another layer, right? Like, if this one didn't have enough storylines, mm-hmm. now all of a sudden the quarterback is listed as doubtful. You know, just a couple days away from the game, from the kickoff, from the highly anticipated, you know, return of Lane. Like, I don't think there is any excuses if you're LSU. You have to win this one or else there's so much egg on Lane Kiffin's face. I just feel like this has got to be an actual injury. You don't need an extra layer just because, well, I'm just going to try to be clever and throw some gamesmanship and say my quarterback's banged up.
12: I just wouldn't put anything past Lane Kiffin. And I hate that. I hate that that's my initial reaction. I want to take everybody for their word, but I was skeptical.
0: As for the keys to keep an eye on for the game this Saturday, ESPN analyst Dusty Dvorak.
14: I think it's the LSU defense. Look, as much as we talk about Lane Kiffin and his offense, it's Blake Baker and this LSU defense. They're flying around, playing fast, playing physical, lead college football in total yards and sacks, 12 sacks so far this season. Prince Willamontanyelen, who was at Ole Miss a year ago, has got 5 of those. I think him and the rest of this defensive front are going to do a good job keeping Trinidad Tramblus in the pocket, making life very difficult on him. As much as we're going to talk about offense in this game, for me, the difference is the LSU defense. And as great as that atmosphere is going to be, and it's going to be as good as there is in all of sports, I actually think the villain comes in to Oxford with that defense and gets the victory on Saturday night.
0: That atmosphere includes ESPN College Game Day. The game itself we'll see on ABC 7:30 Eastern. Before we get to the big college football weekend, There's week two of the NFL kicking off.
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16: And week two kicks off with the Lions visiting the Bills on Thursday Night Football. Also the opener for the new Highmark Stadium.
17: We've been in there a few times now, so it's not a new environment. I understand that, you know, it's the first official seasonal game in there. We're not really focused on that. We're just focused on short week, playing against a tough opponent, a good game plan, going out there and executing on Thursday.
18: We can allow the environment to change, but we can't. I hope that we approach Thursday as it's the most important game of the season because it's the next one. And if we make it about more than it is, then I'm not doing a good enough job, and usually that's not going to end with the right result.
19: If he's down the field and I'm scrambling around, I'm looking left, and then I don't even see DJ over there. But I'm going to look right and just launch it.
20: Wide open is Moore, and he makes the catch on the sideline and jogs into the end zone for a 43-yard touchdown.
19: So it's just this comfort zone to know that even if I'm not going to him originally, I'm going to find him at some point.
21: I don't know how to make the Detroit defense in week one, because I really believe that they were in place. They just didn't make one play on a football.
20: Chuck, end zone, and it is incomplete. Yes. Ball game over. Detroit Lions win. Lions come up with a play at the end when they absolutely had to have it.
21: Are they going to do that versus DJ? Are they going to do that versus Kincaid? They're going to commit to stopping, you know, the run. They do that by numbers. Detroit just puts everybody down at the football. I think for Josh, it's making sure that you're always ready for pressure.
22: I don't care what they throw at us. The quarterback is the key to all of this. And if we don't make him go the long, hard way every time, it can get very difficult. He's got it all.
23: One thing I'm told to watch is the Lions upping their defensive pressure with zone blitzes in hopes of tricking Josh Allen into turnovers or sacks. They had 86 defensive plays last week. They're undermanned, so they need to apply the pressure to avoid being burnt by Allen.
0: Bills opening up their home sweet home against the Lions in Buffalo. The calls we heard, 97 Rock and 97.1 The Ticket. Speaking of being at home, not in that wardrobe. That's next. SportsCenter All Night continues. It's ESPN Radio.
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2: Mateer bouncing in the pocket, grabbed and sacked, and that's going to do it. Michigan is going to get the win over number 11, Oklahoma.
3: 2-0. What should America know about this Michigan Wolverine football team?
4: We're coming. We're coming.
1: Michigan picking up a key win over Oklahoma last weekend. Troy Bowles, linebacker for the Wolverines. Baker Mayfield, former quarterback for the Sooners. His coach in Tampa Bay is Todd Bowles, Troy's dad. Mayfield had a little friendly wager with his coach on the outcome of last weekend's game. Mayfield lost. So he showed up at Wednesday's press conference wearing a maize and blue number 18 Michigan practice jersey while his coach hummed the victors. Michigan fight song.
5: That hurts. That hurts real bad. It's been a rough couple days. Oh, damn, Todd.
6: Can you explain that for us?
5: Oklahoma versus Michigan. Yeah, Todd's son was on the winning side of it. The Sooners were not. And so, therefore, I squeezed into this old tank top. To do.
6: Buy that for you?
5: Nope. He's probably got something worse.
7: I mean, in all fairness, the yellow, it's not a bad color on you.
5: Thanks, Jenna.
1: Baker Mayfield and the Buccaneers hosting the Browns, the team that drafted Mayfield number one overall in 2018. Current Browns coach Todd Monken.
8: I don't get into how a person feels. We all feel the way we feel about certain situations in our life, and I don't blame him, just like he could never blame me the way I feel about certain things in our life. And listen, he's so competitive. He wants to beat everybody he plays. This just happens to be one where I'm sure there's a little bit there, but ultimately, he always wants to play well. I think that's, again, you'll have to speak to him, but I've never been around him where he didn't want to compete and fight like hell to win, so this just happens to be one other piece of it. Well, first off, he's highly intelligent. You could just get the beginning of a call out of your mouth and he's already got it down. He's wants the game plan early so he can look at it at home. So he comes in the building prepared. On the field, he's just highly, highly competitive. And he holds himself to a high standard and he holds others to a high standard, which is everything you're looking for in a player, I guess, just in a human being in general.
1: Browns, of course, dealing with their own quarterback situation. Deshaun Watson, shaky in week one, getting the start in week two nonetheless. Does he have to play well this week to also start in week three?
8: I wouldn't say that. I just, I always expect our players to play well. I wouldn't put him out there if I didn't. So I expect him to play really well. And there were moments Sunday that he did. And there were moments we did a really good job offensively. And there were moments we didn't. And there were moments we didn't coach well enough. There's moments we didn't play well enough. I don't get too far ahead because really what matters most is that we have a great Wednesday.
9: I mean, I think the media has this expectation that I'm supposed to throw 400 yards and 5 touchdowns every week. So until that happens, I guess it's going to be the same situation. So, again, my job is to make sure I'm operating well so we can try to get a win and keep moving forward from there.
1: Speculation has been Deshaun Watson was handed the keys to the offense for the first two games that they would be playing on the road.
10: I believe the Cleveland Browns made the right decision at quarterback this week. And here's why. Once you have made the decision initially to start Deshaun Watson, there is no logic in my mind to replacing him after one game and walking Shedeur Sanders into this week on the road at Tampa, where all of the conversation starting today and tomorrow is going to be about Baker Mayfield and the Browns and the breakup and what happened, et cetera, and that because of the fact they know they're not going anywhere this season. Bring him home against Carolina on September 27th to a hero's welcome. Deshaun Watson is going to play in his last game as a Brown this week. I think that is pretty obvious. He will never, in my mind, take another snap as a Cleveland Brown after this week.
1: Browns, Buccaneers, Sunday in Tampa. Browns host Carolina in week three. Sunday in Dallas, Cowboys and Commanders. Dallas coming off the loss to the Giants earlier on the Golics.
11: The defense will come around to how they're going to come around. And I don't know where that's going to be.
4: I don't know. They were last in defense. Will they still be in the 20s? Will they be in the teens? Will they be in the upper half? I don't know where it's going to end up. But to me, you can talk all the defense you want. That's still a work in progress. To me, it was the offense.
11: Yeah.
4: The offense had under 300 yards of total offense. The offense averaged under 4 yards a carry.
1: And the Cowboys wind up losing at the Meadowlands to the Giants in the week one primetime matchup as well. Straight ahead, speaking of football, we had a curveball thrown at us for this weekend's big college matchup. That's next. It's ESPN Radio.
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1: Guardians beat the White Sox. They leapfrog Chicago into first place in the division. Aaron Judge leaves the Yankees game in the sixth inning. Blake Snell leaves the Dodgers game in the first. And will we even see LSU's quarterback this weekend?
2: Lane Kiffin is going to be as big a villain as we've ever seen.
3: Ole Miss needs to win more and try to show their anger.
4: Throws right up the middle, touchdown LSU! A pump of the fist from Lane Kiffin, the new head coach here in Baton Rouge.
5: I told the players, you don't have anything to worry about. It. There's just going to be so much attention, hatred, everything on me. So you just get to go play.
6: He bailed out on a team that had a chance to win the national championship.
7: He is the one that left them behind.
8: It's LSU versus the world right now.
1: And it is a huge matchup in Oxford on Saturday. Lane Kiffin returns to Ole Miss. LSU goes in facing the Rebels in a top 10 matchup. But Wednesday night came the bombshell. LSU is listing starting quarterback Sam Leavitt as doubtful for the game at Ole Miss. He played in the win over Louisiana Tech last weekend. Coach Lane Kiffin hasn't mentioned about any injuries. Earlier on Amber and Ian, our Ian Fitzsimmons.
9: Stop. Honey, hush. Sam Leavitt, doubtful.
10: He's playing in the game.
9: Lane being Lane. Like, oh, you're going to serve my guy's papers today? I'll tell you what, honey. Here comes the official injury report. Start preparing for our backup quarterback, right? Because maybe Sam goes, maybe he doesn't. Maybe he has some phantom injury, maybe he doesn't. To me, this is all about Lane being Lane. And going back to Oxford, there is zero doubt in my mind Sam Leavitt is a starting quarterback for LSU at Ole Miss.
1: According to the policies in the SEC, doubtful means unlikely to play due to significant concerns. Describes a player as having a 25% chance to play. The policy says acts of gamesmanship intended to hide a student-athlete's true participation status is prohibited. Anything misleading could result in fines up to $100,000, as well as what the conference calls accountability measures for head coaches. SEC Commissioner Greg Sankey has the discretion to administer those penalties. As for the game on Saturday, would a win mean more to LSU or Ole Miss? Our Harry Douglas.
11: It will mean more to the Ole Miss Rebels. They're feeling like the child that got abandoned in the household right now. Lane Kiffin up and said, you know what? I'm going somewhere else to another family that I love more because I feel like they're better than the family that I have right here in Oxford, Mississippi. So a guy like Trinidad Chambliss, a guy like Kewan Lacy, Echols, Pete Golding as a coach as well, along with the coaching staff, they feel some type of way because they feel like they got left for dead, but they didn't get buried. What did Geno Smith say? A lot of people wrote me off, but I didn't write back. See, the Ole Miss Rebels, they don't want to hear anything about, hey, no nonsense, no nothing. They're thinking one way, and one way only right now. Please beat LSU so we can show our rump. If they beat the LSU Tigers, oh, you talking about crossing the line, Freddie, they going to double dutch, hopscotch, dive head first over that line. And they going to take it to a whole nother level. They feel some type of way right now.
12: Sure.
11: They really do. And I'm talking about, even though they believe in Pete Golding as their head coach and the players on that team and the whole nine, there are a lot of people that feel some type of way within that organization not because Lane Kiffin made the decision to go to LSU.
12: Sure.
11: I think the circus around it all.
1: It has been a high-profile situation, LSU going to Ole Miss, regardless of the outcome. We'll be able to tell the feelings from the fans in Oxford earlier on Sportsmanlike, our Michelle Smallman.
13: Respect is earned, and oftentimes disrespect is earned. Lane Kiffin leaving 2 days after the regular season finale and leaving those players and that university and that program the way that he did, the disrespect that he's going to feel this weekend is earned. He asked for it by the manner in which he left them. So I expect this crowd to be fiery, unrelenting. I expect them to be loud, and he's going to have to wear that. Of course, we don't want anything bad to happen, and I think having the increased security is wise because people are tailgating, maybe not in their right mind. Don't do anything dumb, people. But Lane Kiffin is walking into likely his own personal hell, or at least his own personal football hell, with the way that they are going to just jaw at him all game long.
1: Ole Miss, LSU, Saturday, 7:30 Eastern. On ABC. Right now, SportsCenter all night. There is a quarterback we know we won't be seeing this weekend. Seahawks coach Mike McDonald.
12: Sam's going to be out this game. Drew will start for us. Don't anticipate putting him on IR or anything like that, but we'll just kind of reevaluate every day and reevaluate next week, and we'll go from there, but he won't play this week.
1: It was initially called a hip injury for Sam Darnold, but then described as a glute. Not expected to be an injury that'll keep him out for long, but he's not yet ready to return. Matchup against Arizona this weekend. Drew Locke in line to make his first start for Seattle since 2023. Falcons coach Kevin Stefanski has a questionable quarterback situation as well.
14: You have a QB yet for this week?
15: We will have a quarterback, yes, for this week. Not yet, but we'll work through that this week.
14: What do you need to see between now, tomorrow, choose who you want there?
15: I'd say we're working through it. I'm not ruling anyone out. Tua's not going to practice today, but he's getting better. Cooper and Mike will practice today, so we'll work through it. All of us on the coaching staff, on the medical staff, all of our players, Mike in this case, want to always do what's best for our players, and I feel really, really confident in the plan going back to when I first got here and how Mike was working off the field and working in the training room, and I think what you've seen is a progression of all of that. So I feel confident that as he progresses and gets ready, we'll let you guys know. But a big part of that is practice and then practice the next day and those type of things. So we'll continue to take this day to day and make decisions, and I'll make decisions that are best for the football team.
1: Falcons facing a division game this weekend against Carolina. Kevin Stefanski saying he's not ruling anybody out. As for Cincinnati, Joe Burrow dealing with back tightness.
16: I think everything is so important to me. I'm going to do what it takes to be out there. If I'm not getting surgery, I'll be out there.
17: I feel good. It's a normal game day soreness, that's for sure, but I'll be right. I don't know specifically what play. I didn't really start feeling until after the game. That's typically how it happens.
18: Do you plan to practice the rest of the week, or is it going to be something where you're just going to rest it?
17: We'll see how we feel tomorrow.
19: Shoulder?
17: Back tightness.
19: How does that affect your preparation for a week?
17: It shouldn't really. We get a lot of mental reps, and we walk through a lot of plays, so I'll be all right.
19: Is there any part of you that doesn't self-play on Sunday out of caution?
17: No. What? That's ridiculous.
1: Joe Burrow expecting to play against Houston this week. SportsCenter all night, ESPN Radio. Among the matchups on Sunday, Vikings are in Chicago. Speaking of divisional matchups, they'll face the Bears and Chicago's potent offense. Bears quarterback Caleb Williams.
20: I think is scoring every drive is our mindset. I think that's the potential of us, and that's internal. That's an internal expectation. That's an internal feeling, just of what we have up front, out wide, and in the backfield. It's an expectation from ourselves to be able to go out there and score every time and figure out ways to help the defense. I mean, that's our part to help this team, help special teams, and all of that is scoring points as many as we can. And so on as many drives that we have. And so, that's our challenge. I think that's what I mean by that. To be able to do that, it can't have penalties. We can't have all these, the mishaps and things like that.
1: Bears, of course, dropped 59 on Carolina last weekend. They also gave up 36 points. ESPN analyst Herm Edwards.
21: There was 1,000 yards of offense total. 1,000. Yeah, the score was, by the way, 59-37. You know how hard that is to watch? And I've been in some games like that as a head coach where it got away defensively. And when the players came in to watch the tape, I said, hey, I'm going to tell you something. No coach is going in the room with you guys. You go in there as a defense, and you watch it. I can't watch.
22: If you were a Bears fan, would you feel good about that game?
21: Oh, the Bears fan, they're going crazy right now. But let me ask you something. When you say the Chicago Bears,
0: you think defense. Monsters Midway.
21: Yeah. Thank you.
0: Did not
21: I'm not saying you can't score. But guys, when you play like this, your defense has no chance. Because what happens is you continue to just press the button, and that defense of yours is getting wore out, man. And it'll catch up to you eventually when you get a certain lead. But see, no one could stop anybody in this. No one played defense. It was just one of those back and forth. The Carolina Panthers scored 37 points.
1: We'll see what the Vikings do against Chicago on Sunday. We'll see what Chicago's offense does as well. Also Sunday in Foxborough, Patriots and Steelers. ESPN Patriots reporter Mike Reese.
2: Drake May acknowledged it was tougher to move on from a season-opening loss in which he threw three fourth-quarter interceptions. He had more time to think about it than the usual 24 hours. But he said he's decisively on to Pittsburgh, and his focus is clear.
22: My position is built on split-second decisions, and that's football. You know, it's a game of inches. It's a game of decisions in an instant. And I think you get to, you know, see... You know, the consequences when you don't, you'll make the right one. And you try to force one or you try to maybe push it down the field. And I think, you know, that's, you know, something that I like to say you learn from. But, you know, honestly, you know, learning from it at this point, you know, it needs to be a habit. And I think that's the purpose of practicing and getting in the mindset and knowing, you know, what, you know, I need to do to help this team win.
23: I think that there's a difference between, we've said this, being reckless and being aggressive. We want to be aggressive. That's how we want to play. But we also have to make great decisions when there's, you know, a look or something that maybe would take a certain play away.
2: Something that could help boost May? Speedy running back Travion Henderson, who missed the opener with an ankle injury, was a full participant in practice on Wednesday. In Foxborough, Mike Reese, ESPN.
24: Aaron Rodgers is throwing his age. Almost. The 42-year-old quarterback threw the ball 40 times in the Steelers' win against the Atlanta Falcons. And afterward, Coach Mike McCarthy said that they would like their offense to be a little bit more balanced, that he'd like to increase the number of runs from 18 to between 25 and 30. But if you ask Aaron Rodgers, he's perfectly fine with how the offensive game plan panned out against the Falcons.
25: Yeah, the consistency and the balance stuff is all for, talking head fodder. It's all about winning the game, whether you got to throw it 40 times or run it 40 times. So I'm not worried about the balance. Balance comes naturally. If you're getting a chance to be ahead of teams, you're going to get more run opportunities. If you don't have 5-3 and outs, you get more run opportunities too. So I'm not worried about that.
24: The balance might resolve itself naturally, but one area Mike McCarthy definitely focused on this week is third down. The Steelers were just 3 of 13 on third downs against the Atlanta Falcons, and a lot of that was a byproduct of missed connections between Rodgers and DK Metcalf. Now, Rodgers pointed out that there were a number of DPIs that he felt like were not called on some of those plays, but at least one, Metcalf dropped the pass. Even so, Rodgers still expressed confidence in his wide receiver and said, I'm going to keep feeding him. In Pittsburgh, Brooke Pryor, ESPN.
1: Aaron Rodgers and the Steelers in New England to face the Patriots Sunday afternoon, 1 o'clock Eastern game. 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
3: The 2-2 to Yelich. And a liner down the left field line. A fair ball. It hits off the sidewall. Churio is in. Around third is Bowers. He will score. A two-run single for Yelich. And the Brewers have flipped this game back into their favor. It is 5-4 Milwaukee.
1: 620 WTMJ. Brewers with the 5-4 win. Their 95th win of the season. Tied for the fourth most in franchise history. They have a 2.5-game lead on the Rays for the best record in Major League Baseball. At the top of the NL wild card, still the Cubs.
26: And the pitch on the way, driven in the air, deep right field. It's got a chance. Gone. Another home run for Pete. His 44th of the year. A drive over the 368 sign in right center. 44 homers. 105 runs batted in.
1: Cubs Radio Network. Cubs double up the Braves 8-4. Pete Crow Armstrong, two homers, 44 now on the season, most in the season by a lefty in franchise history. 44 homers, tying him with Ernie Banks for the most in a season by a Cubs player aged 24 or younger. Cubs double up the Braves. They lead the Phillies by a half game for the first NL wild card spot. Phillies shutting out the Nationals 3-0. Zach Wheeler goes 7 innings, striking out 5. Fourth straight game with at least 6 innings and at most 1 earned run. This was a 3-0 shutout, the Phillies' 18th shutout of the season. As for the third wild card spot, Padres still hold that.
4: 0-1, the pitch. Salas hits it in the air, deep down the right field line. Beck is back into the corner, looking up. This one, gonna go! Second of the night for Ethan Salas. Just over the out-of-town scoreboard at Coors Field. A two-run homer here in the fifth. Big night, Padres. Big night, Salas. It's 8-1.
1: Two homers for him, three RBI. Padres, a 9-3 win over the Rockies, 97-3. The fan, Salas, youngest player in Padres history with a multi-homer game, surpassing Fernando Tatis. Padres have won 9 of their last 10. Well, what are the Dodgers going to do moving forward? That's next. SportsCenter All Night continues. It's ESPN Radio.
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1: 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Longest active win streak in Major League Baseball belongs to the Rays. 4-3 win over the A's on Wednesday. Fifth straight win. They lead the Yankees by 4.5, but they lose Aaron Judge, who strikes out twice before leaving in the sixth. ESPN's Eduardo Perez.
2: Let's not forget that Aaron Judge came back after those 84 games, after 100 days of not being able to go he didn't do rehab in the minor leagues. He went straight to playing the games. And then when you do that, you're on your feet a lot more, and you are going to be sore. Now, what have the Yankees been able to do? Well, they've been able to go out, play him one game, give him a day off, play him another day, give him a day off, but still you're on your feet and you are going, those are natural sorenesses. And I think Aaron Judge knows his body really well. Aaron Boone played the game. He's managed the game for so long. He understands also that what's important is to get Aaron Judge ready for the postseason. And that's getting his at-bats, but he's going through the rehab right now as we speak at the major league level and not at the minor league level like Wilson Contreras did with the Boston Red Sox, who missed less time, but he did go down for a rehab assignment.
1: Speaking of injured players, Dodgers fall to the Reds 6-2. Blake Snell leaves in the first inning after throwing 19 pitches. Manager Dave Roberts.
3: Obviously happy that he alerted us early to get him out of the game, not make it worse. For me, I heard, or he told me, that he felt some tightness in his left groin, and, it didn't loosen up. So obviously the right decision is to get him out. I think number one is we'll see how he comes in tomorrow, how he feels, get some more treatment, and then when we get back to L.A., then we can make that decision.
1: Dodgers could have clinched the NL West on Wednesday. They lost. Padres won, though. We see all kinds of walk-offs in baseball. Walk-off homer, walk-off hit by pitch, walk-off balk. Technology bringing us a new one.
4: Runners will be off. The 3-2. Outside ball four, but it's half of the head by Brandon Valenzuela. We look to the board where that is overturned. Strike three, and the Blue Jays win. They'll salvage this series.
1: 5-1 the final over the Tigers. A walk would have brought the potential tying run to the plate, but instead, ABS challenge, it's a walk-off.
0: Sports Center all night.
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0: Number 5.
1: A day after having their 8-game win streak snapped, the Padres hold their ground in the race for the third wild card spot of the National League, getting back in the win column. 97.3 the fan.
6: 0-1 the pitch. Salas hits it in the air, deep down the right field line. Beck is back into the corner, looking up. This one, gonna go! Second of the night for Ethan Salas. Just over the out-of-town scoreboard at Coors Field. A two-run homer here in the fifth. Big night, Padres. Big night, Salas. It's 8-1.
0: Number 4.
1: Yankees lose Aaron Judge to tightness in his leg in the sixth. They lose the game in the 13th. Treasure Island Baseball Network.
7: Ground ball up the middle, off the mound. Going to be fielded and missed by the shortstop. Kiesel's going to come around third. Throw to the plate, not in time. Twins walk off the Yankees. Carantini's going to get mobbed at first base. The shortstop, Lombard, just flat out missed it. Went under his glove. Kiesel going to third base, slid, popped up, and then easily scored the winning run.
0: Number 3.
1: Cubs maintain their half-game lead on the Phillies for the top wild card spot in the National League. PCA with numbers 43 and 44. Cubs Radio Network.
8: And the pitch on the way. Driven in the air. Deep right field. It's got a chance. Gone. Another home run for Pete. His 44th of the year. A drive over the 368 sign in right center. 44 homers. 105 runs batted in.
0: Number 2.
1: Orioles win again in New York. Pete Alonso homers again in New York. That was in the first. In the third, WBAL.
9: There's Samuel Basile. He hits the first pitch. Screaming straight away center field. Ewing at the wall. Goodbye! O's have done it again. They've gone back to back. Sam Bale. 6-0.
0: Number one.
1: Remember this summer when we were all celebrating America's 250th? That was the last time Cleveland had the outright lead in the American League Central. Until Wednesday. Tom Hamilton, WTAF.
6: The pitch.
9: Swing at and hammered. High. Deep to right. Away. Back and gone. Oh, my. Petey Helton with the jog of a lifetime. A three-run home run deep into the lower deck and right. A majestic blast. And the Guardians are back on top. 5-3.
1: Guardians with a half-game lead on the White Sox. Quarterback status, LSU. Let's see. Undetermined? That's next. It's ESPN Radio.
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22: Hey, it's Evan Cohen. 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
0: Coming up on SportsCenter All Night. The Dodgers try to lock up their 13th NL West title in 14 years.
1: This ball is stroked to right field and deep, heading toward the wall. It is off the base of the wall. Mookie already around second. He's going to get waved home. He touches third. On his way to the plate, the relay throw is late. Mookie scores standing up.
0: The Bills get set for their Highmark Stadium debut on Thursday Night Football.
25: I understand that, you know, it's the first official, you know, seasonal game in there. We're not really focused on that. We're just focused on short week, playing against a tough opponent, trying to have the best week possible, putting together a good week of preparation, a good game plan, going out there and executing on Thursday.
0: A division race with more ups and downs than an elevator.
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0: I mean, no question, right?
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4: 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The ESPN app, Sirius XM Channel 80, big rivalry game this weekend. And Wednesday, we were blindsided with some news. That's in 4 minutes. Baseball, a couple of tight division races in the American League, including the AL West. Astros beginning the day with a lead in the division, but...
5: pitch, swing, and a line drive deep down the right field line. That ball is gone! A two-run homer for John Rave, and the Royals take a 2-0 lead here in the fourth inning.
4: Royals with a 5-2 win over the Astros, 96-5, the fan. Jeremy Peña, 3-for-4, 10th three-hit game this season, second straight three-hit game, but it comes in the loss for the Astros. Astros losing, Texas facing the Red Sox. Takes advantage.
6: As Miller, out of the stretch, comes home with the 1-1. Line drive, left field, base hit. Berger is home. Nimmo rounding third. The throw is offline. Nimmo scores standing up. Two-run single for Ezekiel Duran, and the Rangers lead 6-3.
4: 105-3, the fan. Rangers go on to a 7-3 win over the Red Sox. Fourth straight win for Texas. Longest win streak since the beginning of August, which was also four straight wins. Rangers with the win and the Astros loss tie them for first place in the American League West, although the Astros do own the tiebreakers. AL West, though, a dead heat. As for the American League Central,
7: now the 0-2. Swung and ripped to left down the line. Fair ball into the corner. Here comes Rocchio. Kwan stops at third. Another double for Jose Ramirez. Think that feels for Jose, and the Guardians lead it 6-3. Here's the 1-2 pitch. Swing and a miss. Ball game. First place belongs to the Guardians. They knock off the Chicago White Sox by a final score of 6-3.
4: Tom Hamilton, WTAM. Guardians move a half game ahead of Chicago in the American League Central. First time they've held the outright lead in the division since July 3rd. Guardians with the win as they beat the White Sox 6-3 and take the division lead. Chicago, a 5-12 record in their last 17 games dating back to August 30th. That's the most losses in baseball over that span. SportsCenter All Night, ESPN Radio, National League, Dodgers. Still looking for their 13th NL West title in the last 14 seasons. They fall to the Reds on Wednesday, and they see Blake Snell leave the game after the first inning due to tightness in his left groin.
8: I felt good all day, and then the second to last pitch of the bullpen, I threw a slider, and then I felt like it grabbed. So I was like, all right, let's see what we can do. I threw one more pitch, then went out to get to the dugout. And then I was warming up, and I was like, it just doesn't feel that great. So I was like, we'll see if Boy can get through. And then I was just kind of talking with myself throughout that first inning. And I was going to try to get through five, but I just knew I didn't really have a good shot at doing that and remaining healthy. So after the first inning, I went down, talked with Dave, Mark, Thomas, and that's what we thought was best. But no, I'll be see where I'm at day to day, but yeah, I should be good. Yeah, because I've had this, the groin, I've strained it 4 different times, so I'm aware if I kept pitching, I definitely would have strained it. So for me to stop, that's a first. Maybe I'm growing up, I don't know, but that was definitely the right move. And next couple of days, we'll see where we're at and then go from there. But I think I'll be good to go, yeah.
4: Blake Snell allowed one hit on 19 pitches. 10 of those 19 pitches were strikes, but he leaves in the first inning. Dodgers wind up losing to the Reds 6-2. Dodgers could have clinched the NL West with a win, or Padres lost. Padres wound up beating the Rockies. SportsCenter All Night, ESPN Radio. Blake Snell, not the only player to leave his game early. Yankees and Twins will start at the end because it went 13.
2: Ground ball up the middle, off the mound.

0: going to be fielded and missed by the shortstop. Kiesel's going to come around third, throw to the plate, not in time. Twins walk off the Yankees. Caratini's going to get mobbed at first base. The shortstop, Lombard, just flat out missed it. Went under his glove. Kiesel going to third base, slid, popped up, and then easily scored the winning run.
1: Treasure Island Baseball Network Twins, the 5-4 win in 13. In this one, Aaron Judge, 0-for-2 with a couple of strikeouts, left the game in the sixth inning.
2: When did you first start feeling something in your lower leg?
3: There in the first inning. Try to kind of play it off and see how long we go, because these games are important down the stretch. But kind of talking over, thought it'd be the right move to come out so, you know, we don't cost the team on the field or cost the team on the base path.
4: What's your level of concern considering you thought it was wise to come out?
3: You know, we're ramping up. You know, we're still trying to ramp up. So there's going to be little things like this that come up. And I feel like you deal with this every spring training. You know, usually start of the season, once you kind of start ramping up again, things pop up. Hopefully it's just one little thing, and then we're back out there soon.
1: Aaron Judge leaves early, and the Yankees wind up losing 5-4 in 13 innings. Speaking of New York, quite the week in Queens. For the visitors,
5: Alonso hits this high in the air, left field, forget about it. There's number 301 into the second deck, right on cue for the Polar Bear.
1: On Tuesday, he hit number 300, a game-tying shot in the top of the ninth for the Orioles. Number 301 coming in the first inning on Wednesday. Wouldn't be the last of Baltimore's offense. They go on to a 7-1 win over the Mets. Pete Alonso homering on Tuesday and Wednesday against his former team. Heard it on WBAL. He has two homers at Citi Field this season. Since July 1st, Mets first basemen have a combined one home run at Citi Field. Jared Young did it. Pete Alonso, home run number 37 of the season, number 301 after 300 on Tuesday, which resulted in a curtain call, of course, for him as a visitor. ESPN analyst Eduardo Perez.
6: You look at the New York Mets fans, and they are appreciative of the 7 years that Pete Alonso spent here at Citi Field. And the one thing that they know is that Pete loves homers, and they got it. They got the home run from him in the first at-bat tonight, and it was on a hanging, breaking pitch. And that's what Pete Alonso did as a Met. That's what he's continued to do as a Baltimore Oriole. And I love how he is still focused on, yes, I had 301 home runs, but what's important to him right now is that there's still life and there's still opportunity for the Baltimore Orioles to get in. And he knows that they have the talent to be able to sneak in and get in a hot run. Now, there's a lot of measures that have to happen for that to become reality, but Pete Alonso is doing his best to lead, and the fans here saw that for those 7 years, and that's why they came out to see Pete hit homers.
1: Mets fans with that love fest in Queens for Alonso, perhaps earlier on Sportsmanlike, Evan Cohen saying there was another side to it.
7: That was a peaceful protest by Mets fans of David Stearns, the general manager, who I thought was going to be unbelievable. I was wrong so far. And the owner of the team, Steve Cohen, who I thought was going to be unbelievable. I was wrong so far. And we embarrassed ourselves last night with this peaceful protest. I'm sorry. You cannot, under any circumstance, root for an opposing team, even if it's Pete Alonso. I hated that last night. That was a peaceful protest. And then, oh, by the way, they lost in extra innings on an inside the park 3-run home run.
1: Orioles are within 2.5 games of the White Sox for the third and final wild card spot in the American League. Two teams in front of them as well, Texas and Toronto. Sports Center all night, ESPN Radio.
8: Lane Kiffin is going to be as big a villain as we've ever seen.
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10: There's just going to be so much attention, hatred, everything on me. I said, you just get to go play. The pressure's on them.
1: Huge matchup in Oxford on Saturday. Lane Kiffin returning. LSU facing Ole Miss in a top 10 matchup. But how about this? Wednesday night, surprise. Just days before the showdown, LSU is listing starting quarterback Sam Leavitt as doubtful for the game at Ole Miss. He played in the win over Louisiana Tech last weekend. Coach Lane Kiffin has not mentioned anything about Leavitt dealing with any injuries. But then Wednesday night, he's listed as doubtful, not even questionable. earlier on ESPN Radio on Game Night are Q Myers and Emmett Golden.
11: I hate that my first reaction was, I don't believe him. I hate that that was literally my first reaction was, nah, this is Lane trying to pull a fast one, and Sam, you know, the day before the game is going to be fine, and I shouldn't feel like that. Mm-hmm. Like, you know, if they list him as doubtful, I should respect him and go, oh, man, that's a big deal, because it is.
12: Right.
11: And, you know, so I will take their word for it, but just being honest with our audience, my first reaction, I was skeptical. But with
12: you're
11: this
12: not the
11: being,
12: only person who thought that, so don't feel
11: okay.
12: Don't,
11: yeah.
12: You're not the only person who thought
11: right,
12: that.
11: Because I didn't believe
12: it. Could be some gamesmanship. Uh-huh. I would think, though, man, and look, I'm an NFL guy. Yeah. Remember the 49ers got real dinged, two seasons ago because they kind of, you know, didn't.
11: Yeah, finesse.
12: Weren't truthful. Yeah, finesse. Right. That's a great way to put it. Finesse the injury report. You just really can't do that in the NFL, but it sounds like some believe that there could be some gamesmanship by Lane.
11: And I believe even the Ravens got fined last year,
12: yep.
11: For manipulating the injury report or not being forthcoming. If Leavitt doesn't play, I think that changes a lot. I also think it kind of gives LSU an excuse if they don't, you know, win. But that is a huge development for arguably the biggest game in college sports this Saturday.
12: This, to me, man, just adds another layer, right? Like, if this one didn't have enough storylines, mm-hmm. now all of a sudden the quarterback is listed as doubtful. You know, just a couple days away from the game, from the kickoff, from the highly anticipated, you know, return of Lane. Like, I don't think there is any excuses if you're LSU. You have to win this one or else there's so much egg on Lane Kiffin's face. I just feel like this has got to be an actual injury. You don't need an extra layer just because, well, I'm just going to try to be clever and throw some gamesmanship and say my quarterback's banged up.
11: I just wouldn't put anything past Lane Kiffin. And I hate that. I hate that that's my initial reaction. I want to take everybody for their word, but I was skeptical.
1: As for the keys to keep an eye on for the game this Saturday, ESPN analyst Dusty Dvorak.
13: I think it's the LSU defense. Look, as much as we talk about Lane Kiffin and his offense, it's Blake Baker and this LSU defense. They're flying around playing fast, playing physical, lead college football in total yards and sacks. 12 sacks so far this season. Prince Willie Mwatmielen, who was at Ole Miss a year ago, has got 5 of those. I think him and the rest of this defensive front are going to do a good job keeping Trinidad Tramblus in the pocket, making life very difficult on him. As much as we're going to talk about offense in this game, for me, the difference is the LSU defense. And as great as that atmosphere is going to be, and it's going to be as good as there is in all of sports, I actually think the villain comes in to Oxford with that defense and gets the victory on Saturday night.
1: That atmosphere includes ESPN College Game Day. The game itself we'll see on ABC 7:30 Eastern. Before we get to the big college football weekend, there's week 2 of the NFL kicking off.
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15: And week 2 kicks off with the Lions visiting the Bills on Thursday night football. Also the opener for the new Highmark Stadium.
16: We've been in there a few times now, so it's not a new environment. I understand that, you know, it's the first official seasonal game in there. We're not really focused on that. We're just focused on short week, playing against a tough opponent, a good game plan, going out there and executing on Thursday.
17: We can allow the environment to change, but we can't. I hope that we approach Thursday as it's the most important game of the season because it's the next one. And if we make it about more than it is, then I'm not doing a good enough job. And usually that's not going to end with the right result.
18: If he's down the field and I'm scrambling around, I'm looking left, and then I don't even see DJ over there. But I'm going to look right and just launch it.
19: Wide open is Moore, and he makes the catch on the sideline and jogs into the end zone for a 43-yard touchdown.
18: So it's just this comfort zone to know that even if I'm not going to him originally, I'm going to find him at some point.
20: I don't know how to make the Detroit defense in week 1, because I really believe that they were in place. They just didn't make one play on a football.
21: Chuck, end zone, and it is incomplete. Ball game over. Detroit Lions win. Lions come up with a play at the end when they absolutely had to have it.
20: Are they going
21: to
20: do that versus DJ? Are they going to do that versus Kincaid? They're going to commit to stopping, you know, the run. They do that by numbers. Detroit just puts everybody down at the football. I think for Josh, it's making sure that you're always ready for pressure.
22: I don't care what they throw at us. The quarterback is the key to all of this. And if
0: If we don't make him go the long, hard way every time, it can get very difficult. He's got it all.
2: One thing I'm told to watch is the Lions upping their defensive pressure with zone blitzes in hopes of tricking Josh Allen into turnovers or sacks. They had 86 defensive plays last week. They're undermanned, so they need to apply the pressure to avoid being burnt by Allen.
1: 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The calls we heard, 97 Rock and 97.1 The Ticket. Speaking of being at home, not in that wardrobe. That's next. 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
2: It's here, bouncing in the pocket, grabbed and sacked, and that's going to do it. Michigan is going to get the win over number 11, Oklahoma.
3: 2-0. What should America know about this Michigan Wolverine football team?
4: We're coming. We're coming.
1: Michigan picking up a key win over Oklahoma last weekend. Troy Bowles, linebacker for the Wolverines. Baker Mayfield, former quarterback for the Sooners. His coach in Tampa Bay is Todd Bowles, Troy's dad. Mayfield had a little friendly wager with his coach on the outcome of last weekend's game. Mayfield lost. So he showed up at Wednesday's press conference wearing a maize and blue number 18 Michigan practice jersey while his coach hummed the victors. Michigan fight song.
5: That hurts. That hurts real bad. It's been a rough couple of days. Oh, damn, Todd.
6: Can you explain that for us?
5: Oklahoma versus Michigan. Todd's son was on the winning side of it, and the Sooners were not. And so, therefore, I squeezed into this little tank top.
6: To do. Buy that for you?
5: Nope. He's probably got something worse.
7: I mean, in all fairness, the yellow, it's not a bad color on you.
5: Thanks, Jenna.
1: Baker Mayfield and the Buccaneers hosting the Browns, the team that drafted Mayfield number one overall in 2018. Current Browns coach Todd Monken.
8: I don't get into how a person feels. We all feel the way we feel about certain situations in our life, and I don't blame him, just like he could never blame me the way I feel about certain things in our life. And listen, he's so competitive. He wants to beat everybody he plays. This just happens to be one where I'm sure there's a little bit there, but ultimately, he always wants to play well. I think that's, again, you'll have to speak to him, but I've never been around him where he didn't want to compete and fight like hell to win, so this just happens to be one other piece of it. Well, first off, he's highly intelligent. You could just get the beginning of a call out of your mouth and he's already got it down. He wants the game plan early so he can look at it at home. So he comes in the building prepared. On the field, he's just highly, highly competitive. And he holds himself to a high standard and he holds others to a high standard, which is everything you're looking for in a player. I guess just in a human being in general.
1: Browns, of course, dealing with their own quarterback situation. Deshaun Watson, shaky in week one, getting the start in week two nonetheless. Does he have to play well this week to also start in week three?
8: I wouldn't say that. I just, I always expect our players to play well. I wouldn't put him out there if I didn't. So I expect him to play really well. And there were moments on Sunday that he did. And there were moments we did a really good job offensively. And there were moments we didn't. And there were moments we didn't coach well enough. There was moments we didn't play well enough. I don't get too far ahead because really what matters most is that we have a great Wednesday.
9: I mean, I think the media has this expectation that I'm supposed to throw 400 yards and 5 touchdowns every week. So until that happens, I guess it's going to be the same situation. So, again, my job is to make sure I'm operating well so we can try to get a win and keep moving forward from there.
1: Speculation has been Deshaun Watson was handed the keys to the offense for the first two games that they would be playing on the road.
10: I believe the Cleveland Browns made the right decision at quarterback this week. And here's why. Once you have made the decision initially to start Deshaun Watson, there is no logic in my mind to replacing him after one game and walking Shedeur Sanders into this week on the road at Tampa, where all of the conversation starting today and tomorrow is going to be about Baker Mayfield and the Browns and the breakup and what happened, et cetera, et cetera. And that because of the fact they know they're not going anywhere this season, bring him home against Carolina on September 27th to a hero's welcome. Deshaun Watson is going to play in his last game as a Brown this week. I think that is pretty obvious. He will never, in my mind, take another snap as a Cleveland Brown after this week.
1: Browns, Buccaneers, Sunday in Tampa. Browns host Carolina in week three. Sunday in Dallas, Cowboys and Commanders. Dallas coming off the loss to the Giants earlier on the Golics.
11: The defense will come around to how they're going to come around. And I don't know where that's going to be.
4: I don't know. They were last in defense. Will they still be in the 20s? Will they be in the teens? Will they be in the upper half? I don't know where it's going to end up. But to me, you can talk all the defense you want. That's still a work in progress. To me, it was the offense.
11: Yeah.
4: The offense had under 300 yards of total offense. The offense averaged under 4 yards a carry.
1: And the Cowboys wind up losing at the Meadowlands to the Giants in the week one primetime matchup as well. Straight ahead, speaking of football, we had a curveball thrown at us for this weekend's big college matchup. That's next at ESPN Radio.
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1: Guardians beat the White Sox. They leapfrog Chicago into first place in the division. Aaron Judge leaves the Yankees game in the sixth inning. Blake Snell leaves the Dodgers game in the first. And will we even see LSU's quarterback this weekend?
2: Lane Kiffin is going to be as big a villain as we've ever seen.
3: Ole Miss needs to win more and try to show their anger.
4: Throws right up the middle, touchdown LSU! A pump of a fist from Lane Kiffin, the new head coach here in Baton Rouge.
5: I told the players, you don't have anything to worry about. If there's just going to be so much attention, hatred, everything on me, so you just get to go play.
6: He bailed out on a team that had a chance to win the national championship.
7: He is the one that left them behind.
8: It's LSU versus the world right now.
1: And it is a huge matchup in Oxford on Saturday. Lane Kiffin returns to Ole Miss. LSU goes in facing the Rebels in a top 10 matchup. But Wednesday night came the bombshell. LSU is listing starting quarterback Sam Leavitt is doubtful for the game at Ole Miss. He played in the win over Louisiana Tech last weekend. Coach Lane Kiffin hasn't mentioned about any injuries. Earlier on Amber and Ian, our Ian Fitzsimmons.
9: Stop. Honey, hush. Sam Leavitt, doubtful.
10: He's playing in the game.
9: Lane being Lane. Like, oh, you're going to serve my guy's papers today? I'll tell you what, honey. Here comes the official injury report. Start preparing for our backup quarterback, right? Because maybe Sam goes, maybe he doesn't. Maybe he has some phantom injury, maybe he doesn't. To me, this is all about Lane being Lane. And going back to Oxford, there is zero doubt in my mind Sam Leavitt is a starting quarterback for LSU at Ole Miss.
1: According to the policies in the SEC, doubtful means unlikely to play due to significant concerns. Describes a player as having a 25% chance to play. The policy says acts of gamesmanship intended to hide a student athlete's true participation status is prohibited. Anything misleading could result in fines up to $100,000, as well as what the conference calls accountability measures for head coaches. SEC Commissioner Greg Sankey has the discretion to administer those penalties. As for the game on Saturday, would a win mean more to LSU or Ole Miss? Our Harry Douglas.
11: It will mean more to the Ole Miss Rebels. They're feeling like the child that got abandoned in the household right now. Lane Kiffin up and said, you know what? I'm going somewhere else to another family that I love more because I feel like they're better than the family that I have right here in Oxford, Mississippi. So a guy like Trinidad Chambliss, a guy like Kewan Lacy, Echols, Pete Golding as a coach as well, along with the coaching staff, they feel some type of way because they feel like they got left for dead, but they didn't get buried. What did Geno Smith say? A lot of people wrote me off, but I didn't write back. See, the Ole Miss Rebels, they don't want to hear anything about, hey, no nonsense, no nothing. They're thinking one way, and one way only right now. Please beat LSU so we can show our rump. If they beat the LSU Tigers, are you talking about crossing the line? Freddie, they going to double dutch, hopscotch, dive head first over that line. And they going to take it to a whole nother level. They feel some type of way right now.
12: Sure.
11: They really do. And I'm talking about, even though they believe in Pete Golding as their head coach and the players on that team and the whole nine, there are a lot of people that feel some type of way within that organization not because Lane Kiffin made the decision to go to LSU.
12: Sure.
11: I think the circus around it all.
1: It has been a high-profile situation, LSU going to Ole Miss, regardless of the outcome. We'll be able to tell the feelings from the fans in Oxford earlier on Sportsmanlike, our Michelle Smallman.
13: Respect is earned, and oftentimes disrespect is earned. Lane Kiffin leaving 2 days after the regular season finale and leaving those players and that university and that program the way that he did, the disrespect that he's going to feel this weekend is earned. He asked for it by the manner in which he left them. So I expect this crowd to be fiery, unrelenting. I expect them to be loud, and he's going to have to wear that. Of course, we don't want anything bad to happen, and I think having the increased security is wise because people are tailgating, maybe not in their right mind. Don't do anything dumb, people. But Lane Kiffin is walking into likely his own personal hell, or at least his own personal football hell, with the way that they are going to just jaw at him all game long.
1: Ole Miss, LSU, Saturday, 7:30 Eastern. On ABC. Right now, SportsCenter all night. There is a quarterback we know we won't be seeing this weekend. Seahawks coach Mike McDonald.
12: Sam's going to be out this game. Drew will start for us. Don't anticipate putting him on IR or anything like that, but we'll just kind of reevaluate every day and reevaluate next week, and we'll go from there, but he won't play this week.
1: It was initially called a hip injury for Sam Darnold, but then described as a glute. Not expected to be an injury that'll keep him out for long, but he's not yet ready to return. Matchup against Arizona this weekend. Drew Lock in line to make his first start for Seattle since 2023. Falcons coach Kevin Stefanski has a questionable quarterback situation as well.
14: You have a QB yet for this week?
15: We will have a quarterback, yes, for this week. Not yet, but we'll work through that this week.
14: What do you need to see between now, tomorrow, choose who you want there?
15: I'd say we're working through it. I'm not ruling anyone out. Tua's not going to practice today, but he's getting better. Cooper and Mike will practice today, so we'll work through it. All of us on the coaching staff, on the medical staff, all of our players, Mike in this case, want to always do what's best for our players, and I feel really, really confident in the plan going back to when I first got here and how Mike was working off the field and working in the training room, and I think what you've seen is a progression of all of that. So I feel confident that as he progresses and gets ready, we'll let you guys know. But a big part of that is practice and then practice the next day and those type of things. So we'll continue to take this day to day and make decisions, and I'll make decisions that are best for the football team.
1: Falcons facing a division game this weekend against Carolina. Kevin Stefanski saying he's not ruling anybody out. As for Cincinnati, Joe Burrow dealing with back tightness.
16: I think everything is so important to me. I'm going to do what it takes to be out there. If I'm not getting surgery, I'll be out there.
17: I feel good. It's a normal game day soreness, that's for sure, but I'll be right.
18: Hey,
17: I don't know specifically what play. I didn't really start feeling it until after the game. That's typically how it happens.
19: Do you plan to practice the rest of the week, or is it going to be something where you're just going to rest in?
17: We'll see how we feel tomorrow.
18: Shoulder?
17: Back tightness.
18: How does that affect your preparation for the week?
17: It shouldn't really. We get a lot of mental reps, and we walk through a lot of plays, so I'll be all right.
18: Is there any part of you that does himself play on Sunday out of caution?
17: No. That's ridiculous.
1: Joe Burrow expecting to play against Houston this week. SportsCenter all night, ESPN Radio. Among the matchups on Sunday, Vikings are in Chicago. Speaking of divisional matchups, they'll face the Bears and Chicago's potent offense. Bears quarterback Caleb Williams.
20: I think is scoring every drive is our mindset. I think that's the potential of us, and that's internal. That's an internal expectation. That's an internal feeling. Just of what we have up front, out wide, and in the backfield. It's an expectation from ourselves to be able to go out there and score every time and figure out ways to help the defense. I mean, that's our part to help this team, help special teams, and all of that is scoring points as many as we can. And so on as many drives that we have. And so, that's our challenge. I think that's what I mean by that. To be able to do that, it can't have penalties. We can't have all these, the mishaps and things like that.
1: Bears, of course, dropped 59 on Carolina last weekend. They also gave up three dozen points. ESPN analyst Herm Edwards.
21: There was 1,000 yards of offense total. 1,000. The score was, by the way, 59-37. You know how hard that is to watch? And I've been in some games like that as a head coach where it got away defensively. And when the players came in to watch the tape, I said, hey, I'm going to tell you something. No coach is going in the room with you guys. You go in there as a defense, and you watch it. I can't watch
22: it. If you were a Bears fan, would you feel good about that game?
0: Oh, the Bears fan, they're going crazy right now. But let me ask you something. When you say the Chicago Bears.
2: You think defense. Monsters
0: thank you.
2: Midway.
0: Yeah. Thank you.
2: Did not
0: I'm not saying you can't score. But guys, when you play like this, your defense has no chance. Because what happens is you continue to just press the button, and that defense of yours is getting wore out, man. And it'll catch up to you. Eventually, when you get a certain lead. But see, no one could stop anybody in this. No one played defense. It was just one of those back and forth. The Carolina Panthers scored 37 points.
1: We'll see what the Vikings do against Chicago on Sunday. We'll see what Chicago's offense does as well. Also Sunday in Foxborough, Patriots and Steelers. ESPN Patriots reporter Mike Reese.
22: Drake May acknowledged it was tougher to move on from a season-opening loss in which he threw three fourth-quarter interceptions. He had more time to think about it than the usual 24 hours. But he said he's decisively on to Pittsburgh, and his focus is clear.
23: My position is built on split-second decisions, and that's football. You know, it's a game of inches. It's a game of decisions in an instant. And I think you get to, you know, see, you know, the consequences when you don't, you'll make the right one. And you try to force one, or you try to maybe push it down the field. And I think, you know, that's, you know, something that, like you say, you learn from. But, you know, honestly, you know, we're learning from it at this point. You know, it needs to be a habit. And I think that's the purpose of practicing and getting in the mindset and knowing, you know, what, you know, I need to do to help this team win.
24: I think that there's a difference between, we've said this, being reckless and being aggressive. We want to be aggressive. That's how we want to play. But we also have to make great decisions when there's, you know, a look or something that maybe would take a certain play away.
22: Something that could help boost May? Speedy running back Travion Henderson, who missed the opener with an ankle injury, was a full participant in practice on Wednesday. In Foxborough, Mike Reese, ESPN.
25: Aaron Rodgers is throwing his age. Almost. The 42-year-old quarterback threw the ball 40 times in the Steelers' win against the Atlanta Falcons. And afterward, Coach Mike McCarthy said that they would like their offense to be a little bit more balanced, that he'd like to increase the number of runs from 18 to between 25 and 30. But if you ask Aaron Rodgers, he's perfectly fine with how the offensive game plan panned out against the Falcons.
26: Yeah, the consistency and the balance stuff is all for, talking head fodder. It's all about winning the game, whether you got to throw it 40 times or run it 40 times. So I'm not worried about the balance. Balance comes naturally. If you're getting a chance to be ahead of teams, you're going to get more run opportunities. If you don't have 5-3 and outs, you get more run opportunities too. So I'm not worried about that.
25: The balance might resolve itself naturally, but one area Mike McCarthy definitely focused on this week is third down. The Steelers were just 3 of 13 on third downs against the Atlanta Falcons, and a lot of that was a byproduct of missed connections between Rodgers and DK Metcalf. Now, Rodgers pointed out that there were a number of DPIs that he felt like were not called on some of those plays, but at least one, Metcalf dropped the pass. Even so, Rodgers still expressed confidence in his wide receiver and said, I'm going to keep feeding him. In Pittsburgh, Brooke Pryor, ESPN.
1: Aaron Rodgers and the Steelers in New England to face the Patriots Sunday afternoon, 1 o'clock Eastern game. 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
27: The 2-2 to Yelich. And a liner down the left field line. A fair ball. It hits off the sidewall. Churio is in. Around third is Bowers. He will score. A two-run single for Yelich. And the Brewers have flipped this game back into their favor. It is 5-4 Milwaukee.
1: 620 WTMJ. Brewers with the 5-4 win. Their 95th win of the season. Tied for the fourth most in franchise history. They have a 2.5 game lead on the Rays for the best record in Major League Baseball. At the top of the NL wild card, still the Cubs.
28: And the pitch on the way, driven in the air, deep right field. It's got a chance. Gone. Another home run for Pete. His 44th of the year. A drive over the 368 sign in right center. 44 homers, 105 runs batted in.
1: Cubs Radio Network. Cubs double up the Braves 8-4. Pete Crow Armstrong, two homers, 44 now on the season, most in the season by a lefty in franchise history. 44 homers, tying him with Ernie Banks for the most in a season by a Cubs player aged 24 or younger. Cubs double up the Braves. They lead the Phillies by a half game for the first NL wild card spot. Phillies shutting out the Nationals 3-0. Zach Wheeler goes 7 innings, striking out 5. Fourth straight game with at least 6 innings and at most 1 earned run. This was a 3-0 shutout, the Phillies' 18th shutout of the season. As for the third wild card spot, Padres still hold that.
27: 0-1, the pitch. Salas hits it in the air, deep down the right field line. Beck is back, into the corner, looking up. This one, gonna go! Second of the night for Ethan Salas. Just over the out-of-town scoreboard at Coors Field. A two-run homer here in the fifth. Big night, Padres. Big night, Salas. It's 8-1.
1: Two homers for him, three RBI. Padres, a 9-3 win over the Rockies, 97-3. The Fan, Salas, youngest player in Padres history with a multi-homer game, surpassing Fernando Tatis. Padres have won 9 of their last 10. Well, what are the Dodgers going to do moving forward? That's next. SportsCenter All Night continues. It's ESPN Radio.
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1: 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Longest active win streak in Major League Baseball belongs to the Rays. 4-3 win over the A's on Wednesday. Fifth straight win. They lead the Yankees by 4.5, but they lose Aaron Judge, who strikes out twice before leaving in the sixth. ESPN's Eduardo Perez.
2: Let's not forget that Aaron Judge came back after those 84 games, after 100 days of not being able to go he didn't do rehab in the minor leagues. He went straight to playing the games. And then when you do that, you're on your feet a lot more, and you are going to be sore. Now, what have the Yankees been able to do? Well, they've been able to go out, play him one game, give him a day off, play him another day, give him a day off, but still you're on your feet and you are going, those are natural sorenesses. And I think Aaron Judge knows his body really well. Aaron Boone played the game. He's managed the game for so long. He understands also that what's important is to get Aaron Judge ready for the postseason. And that's getting his at-bats, but he's going through the rehab right now as we speak at the major league level and not at the minor league level like Wilson Contreras did with the Boston Red Sox, who missed less time, but he did go down for a rehab assignment.
1: Speaking of injured players, Dodgers fall to the Reds 6-2. Blake Snell leaves in the first inning after throwing 19 pitches. Manager Dave Roberts.
3: Obviously happy that he alerted us early to get him out of the game, not make it worse. For me, I heard, or he told me that he felt some tightness in his left groin and, you know, it didn't loosen up. So obviously the right decision is to get him out. I think number one is we'll see how he comes in tomorrow, how he feels, get some more treatment. And then when we get back to L.A., then we can make that decision.
1: Dodgers could have clinched the NL West on Wednesday. They lost. Padres won, though. We see all kinds of walk-offs in baseball. Walk-off homer, walk-off hit by pitch, walk-off balk. Technology bringing us a new one.
4: Runners will be off. The 3-2. Outside ball four, but it's tap of the head by Brandon Valenzuela. We look to the board where that is overturned. Strike three, and the Blue Jays win. They'll salvage this series.
1: 5-1 the final over the Tigers. A walk would have brought the potential tying run to the plate, but instead, ABS challenge, it's a walk-off.
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1: A day after having their 8-game win streak snapped, the Padres hold their ground in the race for the third wild card spot of the National League, getting back in the win column. 97.3 the fan.
6: 0-1 the pitch. Salas hits it in the air, deep down the right field line. Beck is back into the corner, looking up. This one, gonna go! Second of the night for Ethan Salas. Just over the out-of-town scoreboard at Coors Field. A two-run homer here in the fifth. Big night, Padres. Big night, Salas. It's 8-1.
0: Number four.
1: Yankees lose Aaron Judge to tightness in his leg in the sixth. They lose the game in the 13th. Treasure Island Baseball Network.
7: Ground ball up the middle, off the mound. Going to be fielded and missed by the shortstop. Kiesel's going to come around third. Throw to the plate, not in time. Twins walk off the Yankees. Carantini's going to get mobbed at first base. The shortstop, Lombard, just flat out missed it. Went under his glove. Kiesel going to third base, slid, popped up, and then easily scored the winning run.
0: Number three.
1: Cubs maintain their half-game lead on the Phillies for the top wild card spot of the National League. PCA with numbers 43 and 44. Cubs Radio Network.
8: And the pitch on the way, driven in the air, deep right field. It's got a chance. Gone. Another home run for Pete. His 44th of the year. A drive over the 368 sign in right center. 44 homers. 105 runs batted in.
0: Number two.
1: Orioles win again in New York. Pete Alonso homers again in New York. That was in the first. In the third, WBAL.
9: There's Samuel Basile. He hits the first pitch. Screaming straight away center field. Ewing at the wall. Goodbye! O's have done it again. They've gone back to back. it 6-0.
0: Number one.
1: Remember this summer when we were all celebrating America's 250th? That was the last time Cleveland had the outright lead in the American League Central. Until Wednesday. Tom Hamilton, WTAM.
9: The pitch. Swing at and hammered. High, deep to right. Away, back and gone. Oh, my. Petey Helpin with a jog of a lifetime. A three-run home run deep into the lower deck and right. A majestic blast. And the Guardians are back on top. 5-3.
1: Guardians with a half-game lead on the White Sox. Quarterback status, LSU. Let's see. Undetermined? That's next. It's ESPN Radio.
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2: The Dodgers try to lock up their 13th NL West title in 14 years.
1: This ball is stroked to right field and deep, heading toward the wall. It is off the base of the wall. Mookie already around second. He's going to get waved home. He touches third. On his way to the plate, the relay throw is late. Mookie scores standing up.
2: The Beals get set for their Highmark Stadium debut on Thursday Night Football.
3: I understand that, you know, it's the first official, you know, seasonal game in there. We're not really focused on that. We're just focused on short week, playing against a tough opponent, trying to have the best week possible, putting together a good week of preparation, a good game plan, going out there and executing on Thursday.
2: A division race with more ups and downs than an elevator.
1: And he drives one deep, and that baby will go! A three-run homer, Tommy Pham! That's why he's here.
2: The injury bug bites a plethora of players.
4: It shouldn't really. We get a lot of mental reps. 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
6: Alonso hits this high in the air, left field, forget about it. There's number 301 into the second deck, right on cue for the Polar Bear.
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27: Okay, well, now here's the question.

0: beginning the day with a lead in the division, but...
1: Pitch, swing, and a line drive deep down the right field line. That ball is gone! A two-run homer for John Rave, and the Royals take a 2-0 lead here in the fourth inning.
0: Royals with a 5-2 win over the Astros, 96-5, the Fan. Jeremy Peña, 3-for-4, 10th three-hit game this season, second straight three-hit game, but it comes in the loss for the Astros. Astros losing. Texas facing the Red Sox takes advantage.
2: As Miller out of the stretch comes home with the 1-1. Line drive left field, base hit. Berger is home. Nimmo rounding third. The throw is offline. Nimmo scores standing up. Two-run single for Ezekiel Duran, and the Rangers lead 6-3.
0: 105-3, the Fan. Rangers go on to a 7-3 win over the Red Sox. Fourth straight win for Texas. Longest win streak since the beginning of August, which was also four straight wins. Rangers with the win and the Astros loss tie them for first place in the American League West, although the Astros do own the tiebreakers. AL West, though, a dead heat. As for the American League Central,
3: now the 0-2. Swung and ripped to left down the line. Fair ball into the corner. Here comes Rocchio. Quan stops at third. Another double for Jose Ramirez. Oh, how do you think that feels for Jose? And the Guardians lead it 6-3. Here's the 1-2 pitch. Swing and a miss. Ball game. First place belongs to the Guardians. They knock off the Chicago White Sox by a final score of 6-3.
0: Tom Hamilton, WTAM. Guardians move a half game ahead of Chicago in the American League Central. First time they've held the outright lead in the division since July 3rd. Guardians with the win as they beat the White Sox 6-3 and take the division lead. Chicago, a 5-12 record in the last 17 games dating back to August 30th. That's the most losses in baseball over that span. SportsCenter all night, ESPN Radio, National League. Dodgers still looking for their 13th NL West title in the last 14 seasons. They fall to the Reds on Wednesday, and they see Blake Snell leave the game after the first inning due to tightness in his left groin.
4: I felt good all day, and then the second to last pitch of the bullpen, I threw a slider, and then I felt like it grabbed. So I was like, all right, let's see what we can do. Threw one more pitch, then went out to get to the dugout, and then I was warming up, and I was like, it just doesn't feel that great. So I was like, we'll see if Boy can get through, and then I was just kind of talking with myself throughout that first inning, and I was going to try to get through five, but I just knew I didn't really have a good shot at doing that and remaining healthy. So after the first inning, I went down, talked with Dave, Mark, Thomas, and that's what we thought was best. But no, I'll be see where I'm at day to day, but yeah, I should be good. Yeah, because I've had this, you know, the groin, I've strained it four different times, so I'm aware if I kept pitching, I definitely would have strained it. So for me to stop, that's a first. Maybe I'm growing up, I don't know, but that was definitely the right move. And next couple of days, we'll see where we're at and then go from there. But I think I'll be good to go, yeah.
0: Blake Snell allowed one hit on 19 pitches. 10 of those 19 pitches were strikes, but he leaves in the first inning. Dodgers wind up losing to the Reds 6-2. Dodgers could have clinched the NL West with a win, or Padres lost. Padres wound up beating the Rockies. SportsCenter all night, ESPN Radio. Blake Snell not the only player to leave his game early. Yankees and Twins will start at the end because it went 13.
5: Ground ball up the middle, off the mound. Going to be fielded and missed by the shortstop. Kiesel's going to come around third. Throw to the plate, not in time. Twins walk off the Yankees. Carantini's going to get mobbed at first base. The shortstop, Lombard, just flat out missed it. Went under his glove. Kiesel going to third base, slid, popped up, and then easily scored the winning run.
0: Treasure Island Baseball Network Twins, the 5-4 win in 13. In this one, Aaron Judge, 0-for-2 with a couple of strikeouts, left the game in the sixth inning.
6: When did you first start feeling something in your lower leg?
7: There in the first inning.
6: try to kind of play it off and see how long we go, because he's

0: are important down the stretch, but kind of talking over, I thought it would be the right move to come out so, you know, we don't cost the team on the field or cost the team on the base path.
1: What's your level of concern considering you thought it was wise to come out?
0: You know, we're ramping up. You know, we're still trying to ramp up. So there's going to be little things like this that come up. And I feel like you deal with this every spring training. You know, usually the start of the season, once you kind of start ramping up again, things pop up. Hopefully it's just one little thing, and then we're back out there soon.
2: Aaron Judge leaves early, and the Yankees wind up losing 5-4 in 13 innings. Speaking of New York, quite the week in Queens. For the visitors,
3: Alonso hits this high in the air, left field, forget about it. There's number 301 into the second deck, right on cue for the polar bear.
2: On Tuesday, he hit number 300, a game-tying shot in the top of the ninth for the Orioles. Number 301 coming in the first inning on Wednesday. Wouldn't be the last of Baltimore's offense. They go on to a 7-1 win over the Mets. Pete Alonso homering on Tuesday and Wednesday against his former team. Heard it on WBAL. He has two homers at Citi Field this season. Since July 1st, Mets first basemen have a combined one home run at Citi Field. Jared Young did it. Pete Alonso, home run number 37 of the season, number 301 after 300 on Tuesday, which resulted in a curtain call, of course, for him as a visitor. ESPN analyst Eduardo Perez.
4: You look at the New York Mets fans, and they are appreciative of the 7 years that Pete Alonso spent here at Citi Field. And the one thing that they know is that Pete loves homers, and they got it. They got the home run from him in the first at-bat tonight, and it was on a hanging, breaking pitch. And that's what Pete Alonso did as a Met. That's what he's continued to do as a Baltimore Oriole. And I love how he is still focused on, yes, I have 301 home runs, but what's important to him right now is that there's still life and there's still opportunity for the Baltimore Orioles to get in, and he knows that they have the talent to be able to sneak in and get in a hot run. Now, there's a lot of measures that have to happen for that to become reality, but Pete Alonso is doing his best to lead, and the fans here saw that for those 7 years, and that's why they came out to see Pete hit homers.
2: Mets fans with that love fest in Queens for Alonso. Perhaps earlier on Sportsmanlike, Evan Cohen saying there was another side to it.
5: That was a peaceful protest by Mets fans of David Stearns, the general manager, who I thought was going to be unbelievable. I was wrong so far. And the owner of the team, Steve Cohen, who I thought was going to be unbelievable. I was wrong so far. And we embarrassed ourselves last night with this peaceful protest. I'm sorry. You cannot, under any circumstance, root for an opposing team, even if it's Pete Alonso. I hated that last night. That was a peaceful protest. And then, oh, by the way, they lost in extra innings on an inside-the-park three-run home run.
2: Orioles are within 2.5 games of the White Sox for the third and final wild card spot in the American League. Two teams in front of them as well, Texas and Toronto. 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
6: Lane Kiffin is going to be as big a villain as we've ever seen.
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8: There's just going to be so much attention, hatred, everything on me. I said, you just get to go play. The pressure's on them.
2: Huge matchup in Oxford on Saturday. Lane Kiffin returning. LSU facing Ole Miss in a top 10 matchup. But how about this? Wednesday night, surprise. Just days before the showdown, LSU is listing starting quarterback Sam Levitt as doubtful for the game at Ole Miss. He played in the win over Louisiana Tech last weekend. Coach Lane Kiffin has not mentioned anything about Levitt dealing with any injuries. But then Wednesday night, he's listed as doubtful, not even questionable. Earlier on ESPN Radio on game night, RQ Myers and Emmett Golden.
9: I hate that my first reaction was, I don't believe him. I hate that that was literally my first reaction was, nah, this is Lane trying to pull a fast one, and Sam, you know, the day before the game is going to be fine. And I shouldn't feel like that. Mm-hmm. Like, you know, if they list him as doubtful, I should respect him and go, oh, man, that's a big deal, because it is.
10: Right.
9: And, you know, so I will take their word for it, but just being honest with our audience, my first reaction, I was skeptical. But
10: you're not the only person who thought that, so don't feel bad. Okay. You're not the only person who thought right, that.
9: Because I didn't believe
10: it. It could be some gamesmanship. Uh-huh. I would think, though, man, and look, I'm an NFL guy. Yeah. Remember the 49ers got real dinged, two seasons ago because they kind of, didn't.
9: Yeah, finesse.
10: Weren't truthful. Yeah, finesse. Right. That's a great way to put it. Finesse the injury report. You just really can't do that in the NFL, but it sounds like some believe that there could be some gamesmanship by Lane.
9: And I believe even the Ravens got fined last year, for manipulating the injury report or not being forthcoming. If Leavitt doesn't play, I think that changes a lot. I also think it kind of gives LSU an excuse if they don't, win. But that is a huge development for arguably the biggest game in college sports this Saturday.
10: This, to me, man, just adds another layer, right? Like, if this one didn't have enough storylines, now all of a sudden the quarterback is listed as doubtful. Just a couple days away from the game, from the kickoff, from the highly anticipated, return of Lane. Like, I don't think there is any excuses if you're LSU. You have to win this one or else there's so much egg on Lane Kiffin's face. I just feel like this has got to be an actual injury. You don't need an extra layer just because, I'm just going to try to be clever and throw some gamesmanship and say my quarterback's banged up.
9: I just wouldn't put anything past Lane Kiffin. And I hate that. I hate that. That's my initial reaction. I want to take everybody for their word, but I was skeptical.
2: As for the keys to keep an eye on for the game this Saturday, ESPN analyst Dusty Dvorak.
11: I think it's the LSU defense. Look, as much as we talk about Lane Kiffin and his offense, it's Blake Baker and this LSU defense. They're flying around playing fast, playing physical, lead college football in total yards and sacks. 12 sacks so far this season. Prince Willamontanyelen, who was at Ole Miss a year ago, has got 5 of those. I think him and the rest of this defensive front are going to do a good job keeping Trinidad Tramblus in the pocket, making life very difficult on him. As much as we're going to talk about offense in this game, for me, the difference is the LSU defense. And as great as that atmosphere is going to be, and it's going to be as good as there is in all of sports, I actually think the villain comes in to Oxford with that defense and gets the victory on Saturday night.
2: That atmosphere includes ESPN College Game Day. The game itself we'll see on ABC 7:30 Eastern. Before we get to the big college football weekend, there's week 2 of the NFL kicking off.
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13: And week 2 kicks off with the Lions visiting the Bills on Thursday Night Football. Also the opener for the new Highmark Stadium.
14: We've been in there a few times now, so it's not a new environment. I understand that, it's the first official seasonal game in there. We're not really focused on that. We're just focused on short week, playing against a tough opponent, a good game plan, going out there and executing on Thursday.
15: We can allow the environment to change, but we can't. I hope that we approach Thursday as it's the most important game of the season because it's the next one. And if we make it about more than it is, then I'm not doing a good enough job, and usually that's not going to end with the right result.
16: If he's down the field and I'm scrambling around, I'm looking left, and then I don't even see DJ over there. But I'm going to look right and just launch it.
17: Wide open is Moore, and he makes the catch on the sideline and jogs into the end zone for a 43-yard touchdown.
16: So it's just this comfort zone to know that even if I'm not going to him originally, I'm going to find him at some point.
18: I don't know how to make the Detroit defense in week 1, because I really believe that they were in place. They just didn't make one play on a football.
19: Chuck, end zone, and it is incomplete. Ball game over. Detroit Lions win. Lions come up with a play at the end when they absolutely had to have it.
18: Are they going
19: to
18: do that versus DJ? Are they going to do that versus Kincaid? They're going to commit to stopping, the run. They do that by numbers. Detroit just puts everybody down at the football. I think for Josh, it's making sure that you're always ready for pressure.
20: I don't care what they throw at us. The quarterback is the key to all of this. And if we don't make him go the long, hard way every time, it can get very difficult. He's got it all.
21: One thing I'm told to watch is the Lions upping their defensive pressure with zone blitzes in hopes of tricking Josh Allen into turnovers or sacks. They had 86 defensive plays last week. They're undermanned, so they need to apply the pressure to avoid being burnt by Allen.
2: Bills opening up their home sweet home against the Lions in Buffalo. The calls we heard, 97 Rock and 97 won the ticket. Speaking of being at home, not in that wardrobe. That's next. 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
1: Week two of the NFL's coming straight ahead. 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
1: Guardians beat the White Sox. They leapfrog Chicago into first place in the division. Aaron Judge leaves the Yankees game in the sixth inning. Blake Snell leaves the Dodgers game in the first. And will we even see LSU's quarterback this weekend?
2: Lane Kiffin is going to be as big a villain as we've ever seen.
3: Ole Miss needs to win more and try to show their anger.
4: Throws right up the middle. Touchdown, LSU. A pump of a fist from Lane Kiffin, the new head coach here in Baton Rouge.
5: I told the players, you don't have anything to worry about. There's just going to be so much attention, hatred, everything on me. So you just get to go play.
6: He bailed out on a team that had a chance to win the national championship.
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8: It's LSU versus the world right now.
1: And it is a huge matchup in Oxford on Saturday. Lane Kiffin returns to Ole Miss. LSU goes in facing the Rebels in a top 10 matchup. But Wednesday night came the bombshell. LSU is listing starting quarterback Sam Leavitt as doubtful for the game at Ole Miss. He played in the win over Louisiana Tech last weekend. Coach Lane Kiffin hasn't mentioned about any injuries. Earlier on Amber and Ian, our Ian Fitzsimmons.
9: Stop. Honey, hush. Sam Leavitt, doubtful?
10: He's playing in the game.
9: Lane being Lane. Like, oh, you're going to serve my guy's papers today? I'll tell you what, honey. Here comes the official injury report. Start preparing for our backup quarterback, right? Because maybe Sam goes, maybe he doesn't. Maybe he has some phantom injury, maybe he doesn't. To me, this is all about Lane being Lane. And going back to Oxford, there is zero doubt in my mind Sam Leavitt is a starting quarterback for LSU at Ole Miss.
1: According to the policies in the SEC, doubtful means unlikely to play due to significant concerns. Describes a player as having a 25% chance to play. The policy says acts of gamesmanship intended to hide a student athlete's true participation status is prohibited. Anything misleading could result in fines up to $100,000, as well as what the conference calls accountability measures for head coaches. SEC Commissioner Greg Sankey has the discretion to administer those penalties. As for the game on Saturday, would a win mean more to LSU or Ole Miss? Our Harry Douglas.
11: It will mean more to the Ole Miss Rebels. They're feeling like the child that got abandoned in the household right now. Lane Kiffin up and said, you know what? I'm going somewhere else to another family that I love more because I feel like they're better than the family that I have right here in Oxford, Mississippi. So a guy like Trinidad Chambliss, a guy like Kewan Lacy, Echols, Pete Golding as a coach as well, along with the coaching staff, they feel some type of way because they feel like they got left for dead, but they didn't get buried. What did Geno Smith say? A lot of people wrote me off, but I didn't write back. See, the Ole Miss Rebels, they don't want to hear anything about, hey, no nonsense, no nothing. They're thinking one way, and one way only right now. Please beat LSU so we can show our rump. If they beat the LSU Tigers, are you talking about crossing the line? Freddie, they going to double dutch, hopscotch, dive head first over that line. And they're going to take it to a whole nother level. They feel some type of way right now.
12: Sure.
11: They really do. And I'm talking about, even though they believe in Pete Golding as their head coach and the players on that team and the whole nine, there are a lot of people that feel some type of way within that organization not because Lane Kiffin made the decision to go to LSU.
12: Sure.
11: I think the circus around it all.
1: It has been a high-profile situation, LSU going to Ole Miss, regardless of the outcome. We'll be able to tell the feelings from the fans in Oxford earlier on Sportsmanlike, our Michelle Smallman.
13: Respect is earned, and oftentimes disrespect is earned. Lane Kiffin leaving 2 days after the regular season finale and leaving those players and that university and that program the way that he did, the disrespect that he's going to feel this weekend is earned. He asked for it by the manner in which he left them. So I expect this crowd to be fiery, unrelenting. I expect them to be loud, and he's going to have to wear that. Of course, we don't want anything bad to happen, and I think having the increased security is wise because people are tailgating, maybe not in their right mind. Don't do anything dumb, people. But Lane Kiffin is walking into likely his own personal hell, or at least his own personal football hell, with the way that they are going to just jaw at him all game long.
1: Ole Miss, LSU, Saturday, 7:30 Eastern. On ABC. Right now, SportsCenter all night. There is a quarterback we know we won't be seeing this weekend. Seahawks coach Mike McDonald.
12: Sam's going to be out this game. Drew will start for us. Don't anticipate putting him on IR or anything like that, but we'll just kind of reevaluate every day and reevaluate next week, and we'll go from there, but he won't play this week.
1: It was initially called a hip injury for Sam Darnold, but then described as a glute. Not expected to be an injury that'll keep him out for long, but he's not yet ready to return.
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1: Guardians beat the White Sox. They leapfrog Chicago into first place in the division. Aaron Judge leaves the Yankees game in the sixth inning. Blake Snell leaves the Dodgers game in the first. And will we even see LSU's quarterback this weekend?
2: Lane Kiffin is going to be as big a villain as we've ever seen.
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1: Throws right up the middle, touchdown LSU! A pump with a fist from Lane Kiffin, the new head coach here in Baton Rouge.
4: I told the players, you don't have anything to worry about. It. There's just going to be so much attention, hatred, everything on me. I said, you just get to go play.
5: He bailed out on a team that had a chance to win the national championship.
6: He is the one that left them behind.
7: It's LSU versus the world right now.
1: And it is a huge matchup in Oxford on Saturday. Lane Kiffin returns to Ole Miss. LSU goes in facing the Rebels in a top 10 matchup. But Wednesday night came the bombshell. LSU is listing starting quarterback Sam Leavitt as doubtful for the game at Ole Miss. He played in the win over Louisiana Tech last weekend. Coach Lane Kiffin hasn't mentioned about any injuries. Earlier on Amber and Ian, our Ian Fitzsimmons.
8: Stop. Honey, hush. Sam Leavitt, doubtful.
9: He's playing in the game.
8: Lane being Lane. Like, oh, you're going to serve my guy's papers today? I'll tell you what, honey. Here comes the official injury report. Start preparing for our backup quarterback, right? Because maybe Sam goes, maybe he doesn't. Maybe he has some phantom injury, maybe he doesn't. To me, this is all about Lane being Lane. And going back to Oxford, there is zero doubt in my mind Sam Leavitt is a starting quarterback for LSU at Ole Miss.
1: According to the policies in the SEC, doubtful means unlikely to play due to significant concerns. Describes a player as having a 25% chance to play. The policy says acts of gamesmanship intended to hide a student-athlete's true participation status is prohibited. Anything misleading could result in fines up to $100,000, as well as what the conference calls accountability measures for head coaches. SEC Commissioner Greg Sankey has the discretion to administer those penalties. As for the game on Saturday, would a win mean more to LSU or Ole Miss? Our Harry Douglas.
10: It will mean more to the Ole Miss Rebels. They're feeling like the child that got abandoned in the household right now. Lane Kiffin up and said, you know what? I'm going somewhere else to another family that I love more because I feel like they're better than the family that I have right here in Oxford, Mississippi. So a guy like Trinidad Chambliss, a guy like Kewan Lacy, Echols, Pete Golding as a coach as well, along with the coaching staff, they feel some type of way because they feel like they got left for dead, but they didn't get buried. What did Geno Smith say? A lot of people wrote me off, but I didn't write back. See, the Ole Miss Rebels, they don't want to hear anything about, hey, no nonsense, no nothing. They're thinking one way, and one way only right now. Please beat LSU so we can show our rump. If they beat the LSU Tigers, are you talking about crossing the line? Freddie, they going to double dutch, hopscotch, dive head first over that line. And they going to take it to a whole nother level. They feel some type of way right now.
1: Sure.
10: They really do. And I'm talking about, even though they believe in Pete Golding as their head coach and the players on that team and the whole nine, there are a lot of people that feel some type of way within that organization not because Lane Kiffin made the decision to go to LSU.
1: Sure.
10: I think the circus around it all.
1: It has been a high-profile situation, LSU going to Ole Miss, regardless of the outcome. We'll be able to tell the feelings from the fans in Oxford earlier on Sportsmanlike, our Michelle Smallman.
11: Respect is earned, and oftentimes disrespect is earned. Lane Kiffin leaving 2 days after the regular season finale and leaving those players and that university and that program the way that he did, the disrespect that he's going to feel this weekend is earned. He asked for it by the manner in which he left them. So I expect this crowd to be fiery, unrelenting. I expect them to be loud, and he's going to have to wear that. Of course, we don't want anything bad to happen, and I think having the increased security is wise because people are tailgating, maybe not in their right mind. Don't do anything dumb, people. But Lane Kiffin is walking into likely his own personal hell, or at least his own personal football hell, with the way that they are going to just jaw at him all game long.
1: Ole Miss, LSU, Saturday, 7:30 Eastern. On ABC. Right now, SportsCenter all night. There is a quarterback we know we won't be seeing this weekend. Seahawks coach Mike McDonald.
12: Sam's going to be out this game. Drew will start for us. Don't anticipate putting him on IR or anything like that, but we'll just kind of reevaluate every day and reevaluate next week, and we'll go from there, but he won't play this week.
1: It was initially called a hip injury for Sam Darnold, but then described as a glute. Not expected to be an injury that'll keep him out for long, but he's not yet ready to return. Matchup against Arizona this weekend. Drew Locke in line to make his first start for Seattle since 2023. Falcons coach Kevin Stefanski has a questionable quarterback situation as well.
13: You have a QB yet for this week?
14: We will have a quarterback, yes, for this week. Not yet, but we'll work through that this week.
13: What do you need to see between now and tomorrow? Choose who you want there.
14: I'd say we're working through it. I'm not ruling anyone out. Tua's not going to practice today, but he's getting better. Cooper and Mike will practice today, so we'll work through it. All of us on the coaching staff, on the medical staff, all of our players, Mike in this case, want to always do what's best for our players, and I feel really, really confident in the plan going back to when I first got here and how Mike was working off the field and working in the training room, and I think what you've seen is a progression of all of that. So I feel confident that as he progresses and gets ready, we'll let you guys know. But a big part of that is practice and then practice the next day and those type of things. So we'll continue to take this day to day and make decisions, and I'll make decisions that are best for the football team.
1: Falcons facing a division game this weekend against Carolina. Kevin Stefanski saying he's not ruling anybody out. As for Cincinnati, Joe Burrow dealing with back tightness.
15: I think everything is so important to me. I'm going to do what it takes to be out there. If I'm not getting surgery, I'll be out there.
16: I feel good. It's a normal game day soreness, that's for sure, but I'll be right.
17: Hey, you
16: I don't know specifically what play. I didn't really start feeling until after the game. That's typically how it happens.
18: Do you plan to practice the rest of the week, or is it going to be something where you're just going to rest it?
16: We'll see how we feel tomorrow.
17: Shoulder?
16: Back tightness.
17: How does that affect your preparation for the week?
16: It shouldn't really. We get a lot of mental reps, and we walk through a lot of plays, so I'll be all right.
17: Is there any part of you that doesn't play on the Sunday on
16: the caution? No. That's ridiculous.
1: Joe Burrow expecting to play against Houston this week. SportsCenter all night, ESPN Radio. Among the matchups on Sunday, Vikings are in Chicago. Speaking of divisional matchups, they'll face the Bears and Chicago's potent offense. Bears quarterback Caleb Williams.
19: I think is scoring every drive is our mindset. I think that's the potential of us, and that's internal. That's an internal expectation. That's an internal feeling. Just what we have up front, out wide, and in the backfield. It's an expectation from ourselves to be able to go out there and score every time and figure out ways to help the defense. I mean, that's our part to help this team, help special teams, and all of that is scoring points as many as we can. And so on as many drives that we have. And so, that's our challenge. I think that's what I mean by that. To be able to do that, it can't have penalties. We can't have all these, the mishaps and things like that.
1: Bears, of course, dropped 59 on Carolina last weekend. They also gave up 36 points. ESPN analyst Herm Edwards.
20: There was 1,000 yards of offense total. 1,000. The score was, by the way, 59-37. You know how hard that is to watch? And I've been in some games like that as a head coach where it got away defensively. And when the players came in to watch the tape, I said, hey, I'm going to tell you something. No coach is going in the room with you guys. You go in there as a defense, and you watch it. I can't watch.
21: If you were a Bears fan, would you feel good about that game?
20: Oh, the Bears fan, they're going crazy right now. But let me ask you something. When you say the Chicago Bears,
0: you think defense. Monsters Midway.
20: Yeah. Yeah. Thank you.
0: Did not
20: I'm not saying you can't score. But guys, when you play like this, your defense has no chance. Because what happens is you continue to just press the button, and that defense of yours is getting wore out, man. And it'll catch up to you eventually when you get a certain lead. But see, no one could stop anybody in this. No one played defense. It was just one of those back and forth. The Carolina Panthers scored 37 points.
1: We'll see what the Vikings do against Chicago on Sunday. We'll see what Chicago's offense does as well. Also Sunday in Foxborough, Patriots and Steelers. ESPN Patriots reporter Mike Reese.
21: Drake May acknowledged it was tougher to move on from a season-opening loss in which he threw three fourth-quarter interceptions. He had more time to think about it than the usual 24 hours. But he said he's decisively on to Pittsburgh, and his focus is clear.
22: My position is built on split-second decisions, and that's football. You know, it's a game of inches. It's a game of decisions in an instant. And I think you get to, you know, see, you know, the consequences when you don't, you know, make the right one. And you try to force one, or you try to maybe push it down the field. And I think, you know, that's, you know, something that, like I say, you learn from. But, you know, honestly, you know, learning from it at this point, you know, it needs to be a habit. And I think that's the purpose of practicing and getting in the mindset and knowing, you know, what, you know, I need to do to help this team win.
23: I think that there's a difference between, we've said this, being reckless and being aggressive. We want to be aggressive. That's how we want to play. But we also have to make great decisions when there's, you know, a look or something that maybe would take a certain play away.
21: Something that could help boost May? Speedy running back Travion Henderson, who missed the opener with an ankle injury, was a full participant in practice on Wednesday. In Foxborough, Mike Reese, ESPN.
24: Aaron Rodgers is throwing his age. Almost. The 42-year-old quarterback threw the ball 40 times in the Steelers' win against the Atlanta Falcons. And afterward, Coach Mike McCarthy said that they would like their offense to be a little bit more balanced, that he'd like to increase the number of runs from 18 to between 25 and 30. But if you ask Aaron Rodgers, he's perfectly fine with how the offensive game plan panned out against the Falcons.
25: Yeah, the consistency and the balance stuff is all for, talking head fodder. It's all about winning the game, whether you got to throw it 40 times or run it 40 times. So I'm not worried about the balance. Balance comes naturally. If you're getting a chance to be ahead of teams, you're going to get more run opportunities. If you don't have 5-3 and outs, you get more run opportunities too. So I'm not worried about that.
24: The balance might resolve itself naturally, but one area Mike McCarthy definitely focused on this week is third down. The Steelers were just 3 of 13 on third downs against the Atlanta Falcons, and a lot of that was a byproduct of missed connections between Rodgers and DK Metcalf. Now, Rodgers pointed out that there were a number of DPIs that he felt like were not called on some of those plays, but at least one, Metcalf dropped the pass. Even so, Rodgers still expressed confidence in his wide receiver and said, I'm going to keep feeding him. In Pittsburgh, Brooke Pryor, ESPN.
1: Aaron Rodgers and the Steelers in New England to face the Patriots Sunday afternoon, 1 o'clock Eastern game. SportsCenter all night, ESPN Radio back to baseball, and a day after clinching the NL Central, Milwaukee tacks on another win.
26: The 2-2 to Yelich. And a liner down the left field line. A fair ball. It hits off the sidewall. Churio is in. Around third is Bowers. He will score. A two-run single for Yelich. And the Brewers have flipped this game back into their favor. It is 5-4 Milwaukee.
1: 620 WTMJ. Brewers with the 5-4 win. Their 95th win of the season. Tied for the fourth most in franchise history. They have a 2.5-game lead on the Rays for the best record in Major League Baseball. At the top of the NL wild card, still the Cubs.
27: And the pitch on the way, driven in the air, deep right field. It's got a chance. Gone. Another home run for Pete. His 44th of the year. A drive over the 368 sign in right center. 44 homers. 105 runs batted in.
1: Cubs Radio Network. Cubs double up the Braves 8-4. Pete Crow Armstrong, two homers, 44 now on the season, most in the season by a lefty in franchise history. 44 homers, tying him with Ernie Banks for the most in a season by a Cubs player aged 24 or younger. Cubs double up the Braves. They lead the Phillies by a half game for the first NL wild card spot. Phillies shutting out the Nationals 3-0. Zach Wheeler goes 7 innings, striking out 5. Fourth straight game with at least 6 innings and at most 1 earned run. This was a 3-0 shutout, the Phillies' 18th shutout of the season. As for the third wild card spot, Padres still hold that.
26: 0-1, the pitch. Salas hits it in the air, deep down the right field line. Beck is back, into the corner, looking up. This one, gonna go! Second of the night for Ethan Salas. Just over the out-of-town scoreboard at Coors Field. A two-run homer here in the fifth. Big night, Padres. Big night, Salas. It's 8-1.
1: Two homers for him, 3 RBI. Padres, a 9-3 win over the Rockies, 97-3. The fan, Salas, youngest player in Padres history with a multi-homer game, surpassing Fernando Tatis. Padres have won 9 of their last 10. Well, what are the Dodgers going to do moving forward? That's next. SportsCenter All Night continues. It's ESPN Radio.
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1: 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Longest active win streak in Major League Baseball belongs to the Rays. 4-3 win over the A's on Wednesday. Fifth straight win. They lead the Yankees by 4.5, but they lose Aaron Judge, who strikes out twice before leaving in the sixth. ESPN's Eduardo Perez.
2: Let's not forget that Aaron Judge came back after those 84 games, after 100 days of not being able to go he didn't do rehab in the minor leagues. He went straight to playing the games. And then when you do that, you're on your feet a lot more, and you are going to be sore. Now, what have the Yankees been able to do? Well, they've been able to go out, play him one game, give him a day off, play him another day, give him a day off, but still you're on your feet and you are going, those are natural sorenesses. And I think Aaron Judge knows his body really well. Aaron Boone played the game. He's managed the game for so long. He understands also that what's important is to get Aaron Judge ready for the postseason. And that's getting his at-bats, but he's going through the rehab right now as we speak at the major league level and not at the minor league level like Wilson Contreras did with the Boston Red Sox, who missed less time, but he did go down for a rehab assignment.
1: Speaking of injured players, Dodgers fall to the Reds 6-2. Blake Snell leaves in the first inning after throwing 19 pitches. Manager Dave Roberts.
3: Obviously happy that he alerted us early to get him out of the game, not make it worse. For me, I heard, or he told me, that he felt some tightness in his left groin, and, you know, it didn't loosen up. So obviously the right decision is to get him out. I think number one is we'll see how he comes in tomorrow, how he feels, get some more treatment. And then when we get back to L.A., then we can make that decision.
1: Dodgers could have clinched the NL West on Wednesday. They lost. Padres won, though. We see all kinds of walk-offs in baseball. Walk-off homer, walk-off hit by pitch, walk-off balk. Technology bringing us a new one.
4: Runners will be off. The 3-2. Outside, ball four, but it's tap of the head by Brandon Valenzuela. This ABS challenge is brought to you by xcopper.com. We look to the board where that is overturned. Strike three, and the Blue Jays win. They'll salvage this series.
1: 5-1 the final over the Tigers. A walk would have brought the potential tying run to the plate, but instead, ABS challenge, it's a walk-off.
0: Sports Center All Night. Number five.
1: A day after having their eight-game win streak snapped, the Padres hold their ground in the race for the third wild card spot of the National League, getting back in the win column. 97.3 the fan.
5: 0-1 the pitch. Salas hits it in the air, deep down the right field line. Beck is back into the corner, looking up. This one, gonna go! Second of the night for Ethan Salas. Just over the out-of-town scoreboard at Coors Field. A two-run homer here in the fifth. Big night, Padres. Big night, Salas. It's 8-1.
0: Number four.
1: Yankees lose Aaron Judge to tightness in his leg in the sixth. They lose the game in the 13th. Treasure Island Baseball Network.
6: Ground ball up the middle, off the mound. Going to be fielded and missed by the shortstop. Kiesel's going to come around third. Throw to the plate, not in time. Twins walk off the Yankees. Carantini's going to get mobbed at first base. The shortstop, Lombard, just flat out missed it. Went under his glove. Kiesel going to third base, slid, popped up, and then easily scored the winning run.
0: Number three.
1: Cubs maintain their half-game lead on the Phillies for the top wild card spot of the National League. PCA with numbers 43 and 44. Cubs Radio Network.
7: And the pitch on the way. Driven in the air. Deep right field. It's got a chance. Gone. Another home run for Pete. His 44th of the year. A drive over the 368 sign in right center. 44 homers. 105 runs batted in.
0: Number two.
1: Orioles win again in New York. Pete Alonso homers again in New York. That was in the first. In the third, WBAL.
8: There's Samuel Basile. He hits the first pitch. Screaming straightaway center field. Ewing at the wall. Goodbye! Oh's it 6-0.
0: Number one.
1: Remember this summer when we were all celebrating America's 250th? That was the last time Cleveland had the outright lead in the American League Central. Until Wednesday. Tom Hamilton, WTAM.
5: The pitch.
8: Swing at it, hammered. High, deep to right. Away, back and gone. Oh, my. Petey Helpin with a jog of a lifetime. A three-run home run deep into the lower deck and right. A majestic blast, and the Guardians are back on top. 5-3.
1: Guardians now with a half-game lead on the White Sox. That's going to do it for SportsCenter All Night. I'm Jay Reynolds. It's Thursday, September 17th, birthday of Patrick Mahomes, who's 31 today. Week 2 kicks off with Bills-Lions tonight on Sportsmanlike. Gets us set. Evan, Candy, and Michelle are next. 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
25: 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Hello, Michelle Smallman, Chris Canty, Evan Cohen with you. Good morning, everybody. And we have some huge breaking news that happened late last night into this morning around the game of the year, at least the one that was circled by everyone in the offseason, LSU at Ole Miss, Lane Kiffin going back to Ole Miss. Good morning, everybody. Hi. Can I get to the breaking news? We got to get to this immediately.
24: Oh, yeah. What we got?
26: Hi. All right. Yes. Fire away.
25: Okay. So here's what we've got. I'm going to read you from ESPN.com because none of us saw this coming. In a surprising turn of events, LSU on Wednesday night listed starting quarterback Sam Leavitt as doubtful for Saturday's much-anticipated rivalry game at LSU. The exact nature of Leavitt's injury is unclear. He competed last week in the win over Louisiana Tech and spoke to reporters afterwards without appearing to be in pain. LSU head coach Lane Kiffin did not mention that Leavitt was dealing with any injuries during a Monday news conference. Considering the intensity of the rivalry, there is a chance the surprise doubtful listing could involve some midweek gamesmanship. The SEC's availability report defines a doubtful designation as, quote, unlikely to play due to significant concerns and describes it as a player having a 25% chance to play. I'll read you one more part of this because it's important. The conference's reporting policy states acts of

0: Yeah, I mean, listen, they didn't cover themselves in glory last week against Louisiana Tech. The offense was a little bit sluggish, and you have to wonder, was this a part of the explanation as to why that was? Sam Levitt having a sore throwing shoulder, that's one of the reports that's floating around there out in the ether. And so I'm curious to know if this is real and whether or not Lane Kiffin feels like going against this Ole Miss offense with Trinidad Chambliss and Kiwan Lacy, if he's not better served, going with one of the healthier quarterbacks that's in his stable, two guys that transferred in along with Sam Levitt this offseason. I don't know that to be the case, but when you're going eye to eye with one of the Heisman Trophy favorites and one of the very best quarterbacks and playmakers in the entire country, I don't know that I'm going to trust that to a redshirt freshman or a sophomore. Mm-hmm. You need Sam Levitt to be out there on the field. And so despite the doubtful designation, I have a hard time believing that the Arizona State transfer ain't going to be under center for LSU on Saturday night.
1: So do you think it's gamesmanship then?
0: I don't think it's gamesmanship. I think it's something that's real. Mm-hmm. You know, if he's on the injury report, based on what I saw last week, I'm going to accept it as valid. The only question is, can he be the version of himself that he needs to in order for the Lane train to go back to Oxford and get a dub?
1: Yeah, I know Lane said that all the pressure is on Ole Miss, and by doing so, somehow patted himself on the back not once but twice while big upping Ole Miss. And then,
2: 6 times in that clip. I listened back to that
1: clip. Oh, I was like, why are you giving me that look?
2: Yeah, I listened back to that clip you referred to yesterday, and I counted 6 different compliments of himself in a 25 to 30 second clip. So when you say once or twice, I'm telling you, if we listen
1: 6 times.
2: Guys, if you can grab that for the end of this segment, I'm telling you, you can count 6 different compliments of himself in that. Go ahead, continue.
1: Well, maybe that comment, I was going to say the commentary was to try and shift some of the spotlight and some of the pressure onto Ole Miss, because it's clearly on Lane, it's clearly on LSU. And because of who Lane Kiffin is, because of the fact that he's constantly going up to whatever line and boundary that exists in any space in college athletics, and he flirts with it and sometimes crosses it, when you hear something like this, knowing the intensity that surrounds this game, knowing what is on the line for Lane Kiffin and LSU, not only, of course, from a football standpoint, both teams are ranked number 7 and number 8 respectively, but the ego, the legacy game, the fact that everyone in America, coast to coast, is going to be tuning into this. When you see that and you're shocked seeing that Sam Levitt was listed as doubtful, it was a shocking turn of events. I don't think anything is off the table when it comes to Lane Kiffin and LSU.
2: That's the point. This is less about Sam Levitt as it is about Lane Kiffin. So, again, I want to make sure we're clear. If, God forbid, something is wrong with Sam Levitt and that's why he has to miss this game, I'm talking about real life. I don't mean a football injury. Obviously, we take that into massive consideration. But because of who the coach is, the idea of could this be midweek gamesmanship, is it ESPN.com had, is it, let's put it this way, is it worth $25,000 to $100,000 for LSU and Lane Kiffin to screw with Ole Miss? Absolutely.
1: Oh, they
2: absolutely.
1: Got the money?
2: They got the money. They're not worried about it. Mm-mm. By any means necessary. Again, Lane Kiffin is the modern day Al Davis. That's what he is. He's Al Davis. Just win, baby. The guy that stood there with the protractor or whatever it is, the projection screen after he fired him at 31 years old. That's who he has become. And I'm not saying that is a bad thing. The difference is Al Davis owned it. Lane Kiffin does not. So when we see things like this midweek, could it be gamesmanship? Sure. Right? It could be, because we didn't hear anything about any kind of injury after that game. Could there be some sort of thing where Lane Kiffin's like, I don't think this guy's that good. He had 3 interceptions in the last game. I've had enough of him already. It's Lane Kiffin. We can't rule anything out when it comes to Lane Kiffin. We don't know what's going on. They got 2 transfers, 1 freshman, 1 sophomore as backups. Maybe he likes them better. Maybe he thinks, hey, if this is Levitt, we're not going to win anyway. I need a built-in excuse. Let's start now against Ole Miss. I don't. CeCe, you're laughing, and I get why you're laughing. What I'm saying is this is not about Sam Levitt. Even though there were some odd things at Arizona State where, you know, he skipped the team's end-of-season banquet. He was the communication with Kenny Dillingham, the coach there at Arizona State, was odd when they were talking about his future. Okay, sure. This is about Lane Kiffin. When Lane Kiffin's involved, I believe anything's on this
0: table. So do you think you're going to see Sam Levitt on Saturday night?
2: No. Because, well, I have to answer the question with the question. Do you think they're willing to pay the fine? Because if he plays, don't they have to pay the fine?
0: Well, it says he's doubtful. It doesn't rule him
2: 25%.
0: Out.
2: 25%. They actually put a definition on the percent chances of play.
0: Yeah, that means that he's unlikely to play, but it'll probably go down to the wire as a game time decision.
2: So 75% can be made up

0: between Thursday, Friday, Saturday?
1: Sure. I've seen players not practice an entire week and go out there and play in a game in college and in the pros. So the fact that he is a limited participant in practice is an encouraging sign. I highly doubt that Sam Levitt is not going to be out there playing. Now, will he be effective? That's a different question.
0: Well, he wasn't effective last week, too.
1: And that's my point. Yeah. So if you have to pivot and you have to rely on one of your backup quarterbacks, whether it's Landon Clark or Houston Longstreet, I don't know if that's going to be enough. So it certainly puts even more pressure or another layer on this conversation when it comes to Lane Kiffin and this dynamic between LSU and Ole Miss.
0: Let me ask you a question. Let me do it this way. Because I think Smalls and I are on one side of this, you're on the other. We're on it's Lane Kiffin, anything's on the table, correct?
2: Very much correct.
0: Okay, and again, acknowledging that if something in real life is going on with Sam Levitt, we obviously thoughts are with him. Let's do it this way. Let's pretend it is the most trustworthy coach in your eyes. Let's pretend Tony Elliott is the coach of this LSU team, Virginia's current head coach.
1: Yes.
0: Right? A guy you have gotten close with, has brought you in to speak, a stand-up human being. Okay. And Tony Elliott had this last night. Sam Levitt out of nowhere on the injury report. Explain how that happens. In that case, is it Levitt played through the injury, didn't tell anybody, they discovered the injury, they put him on the injury report? Is that when it's a total stand-up, no fishiness kind of coach, is that how we get to that point last night?
1: Yeah, I think coaches that err on the side of transparency when it comes to a player's availability protect both themselves and the player, and ultimately the program. I don't know that Lane Kiffin has any interest in doing any of that. So I will say this. The fact that he's on the injury report as doubtful is concerning. The fact that you're going up against one of the most high-powered offenses, led by Kawhan Lacy and Trinidad Chambliss, a group that scored 41 points in both two games to start the season, and one of those against a top 25 opponent, you got a heavy lift if you're Lane Kiffin. As great as that LSU defense is, you're going to have to score some points in Oxford on Saturday night. And I just don't know how they're going to consistently do that if you've got a banged-up Sam Levitt and you've got two largely inexperienced quarterbacks at this level of FBS football in Longstreet and Clark. So, yeah, Lane Kiffin is going to have to show why LSU paid him all that money if we don't get the version of Sam Levitt that was billed coming into this season.
0: Before we listen to the clip where I counted six compliments of himself, Smalls, let's pretend no one's listening or watching and no one's going to hold you accountable for anything you're about to say.
2: Great.
0: So reckless speculation, acknowledging that we hope everything is really okay with Sam Levitt. What do you think is really going on here? Just between us, just the three of us talking.
2: Well, when we get the report and then around all the reporting, there's the conversations from people in and around college football about gamesmanship. And you're like, gamesmanship? And then you think, oh, it's Lane Kiffin. Okay. You have to wonder if he's trying to outsmart somebody or be the smartest person in the room and figure, okay, how can I disrupt Ole Miss by any means necessary? And a late report or throwing them off their game when it comes to our starting quarterback, could be on the table. I just would not put it past him.
1: So this is Lane Kiffin essentially flooding the zone when it comes to the storylines and points of interest and things that people are talking about going into Saturday night.
2: Disrupt them as much as they can.
0: It's on the table because of who it is. To use your coach, if it was Tony Elliott, we wouldn't think that. We would think the player is hurt and Tony Elliott is doing his job, putting it on the injury report. It's Lane Kiffin.
1: He tried to play the underdog card earlier this week, right? In talking about how good the program was.
0: Well, that's the clip we have.
1: Two Heisman favorites, right. All of those things. If you want to play the clip, let's roll the clip.
0: Count the compliments of himself.
1: Because I do think it's interesting what is now happening as a result of this injury.
0: Ooh. Here's the clip we're talking about. Lane Kiffin on this game. Count, everybody out there, count how many times he compliments himself during this clip.
3: I told the players today, man, like, you don't have anything to worry about as far as, like, attention on you all week and everything. There's just going to be so much attention, hatred, everything on me. I said, you just get to go play. And I said, really, the pressure's on them. They're the team that, and you know, we won 7 games last year. They won 13. They return, you know, 2 Heisman candidates. How often does that ever happen in the same backfield? I mean, we had it one time with Matt Leinart and Reggie Bush, and second longest winning streak in the country. So you guys just get to go play, and the pressure's not on you.
0: Six.
1: Five. I got five.
2: I got five, six. Too. I got five as well.
0: That's the point, all right? It's pressure's good. On me, which is I'm so big. It's they won 7 last year, meaning LSU, which is a knock. Like, hey, that's why I'm here. That's in my mind, that's a compliment to him. 13 games last year is Ole Miss. That's him.
2: So you took LSU's record last year as a compliment to
0: him
2: because they brought me in to fix it.
0: Exactly.
2: Okay, that's where we have the mix up here.
0: The two Heisman candidates for Ole Miss is him. The two with USC, him. The winning streak, him. I got to 6 compliments. How long was that soundbite, Vegas East?
4: 3 seconds.
0: How much?
4: 33 seconds.
0: 33 seconds, 6 compliments. Pretty one good. Every 5 seconds or so. Pretty good.
2: Impressive.
1: There's nobody better at self-aggrandizing than Lane Kiffin. I'll say this, though. Playing that underdog card earlier in the week, and now this latest news, hey, our starting quarterback is hurt. I don't know if Sam is going to be able to go. If not, we're going to have a backup. It paints the picture of the expectations for the outcome of this game needing to be on Ole Miss to win it. When you start talking about your starting quarterback being hurt, maybe having to use a backup quarterback.
0: Hence why we were wondering the game's mission.
1: On the road, there is a framing of this.
0: He's coming our side, Smalls.
1: No, there's a framing of this that lends itself to trying to take the pressure off the guys in the LSU locker room. Hey, you guys have nothing to lose because based on all of the things working against us, you know, nobody should reasonably expect us to go in there and do what we're about to go in here and do.
0: Well, Sam Levitt, if you're not okay and you're waking up sick or not feeling well, the wellness company is where you need to go. And this time of year with the kids back in school, surrounded by hundreds of others, yours may bring home a whole new world of viruses and bacteria to your family you may have no immunity to. My kids are in school. Same kind of thing could happen. 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
0: Here on ESPN Radio, What to Watch For, brought to you by Allstate. You're in good hands. What to Watch For tonight, Thursday Night Football between the Lions and the Bills. The first game in Buffalo's brand new Highmark Stadium. These two teams, both with Super Bowl aspirations.
15: This is going to be a fun one tonight. Josh Allen, Bills quarterback, on the emotions of playing the first game in a brand new stadium.
16: Yeah, we got a job to do, and that's to try to go 1-0. We've been in there a few times now, you know, whether it was for practice or preseason games. So it's not a new environment. I understand that, you know, it's the first official, you know, seasonal game in there. But we're not really focused on that. We're just focused on short week, playing against a tough opponent, trying to have the best week possible of putting together a good week of preparation, a good game plan, going out there and executing on Thursday.
0: All right, right now, February 14th, 2027 in L.A., Super Bowl 61, ESPN, ABC, biggest Super Bowl ever. Take your own fandom out. So no Packers, no Giants / Cowboys / Ravens, no Patriots.
2: Or Eagles.
0: You know, enough. I knew you were going to do it. Would you sign up for this right now? Would you sign up for tonight's game in the Super Bowl right now?
2: Are you kidding me? I don't know if there's two fan bases in the NFL that are more desert thirsty for a Super Bowl than the Lions and the Bills. Can you imagine the storylines going into that one? Dan Campbell, the guy who resurrected the Detroit Lions franchise. Jared Goff, the guy who did it by his side, who was cast off by the Rams.
0: In that stadium.
2: Yeah,
0: good one.
2: And on the other side, you have Josh Allen, the best player in the league. The guy who we've expected to walk through that door, having the opportunity to anoint himself and put himself on a different tier.
0: From California, right? If I'm not mistaken, right? From California?
2: Yeah, went to Wyoming from California. This is a team that had 91 wins over the past seven seasons. It's the most in NFL history for teams without a Super Bowl appearance during that span. He gets there. An organization that is most famous for their four chances at winning a Super Bowl and winning none of them. I don't know. I would sign up for this in a heartbeat. Very, very juicy storylines.
1: Oh, 1,000%. Yeah, I would definitely do that. You're talking about two of the most explosive offenses in the NFL. Both of them scoring north of 30 in week one. Both of those teams historically being able to put up a lot of points and being in the top five of scoring year over year. So I would absolutely do it. You're talking about Josh Allen, the best quarterback in the league. On the other side, you've got the Detroit Lions with Jahmyr Gibbs, the best running back in the league. You've got personality at the head coach with Dan Campbell. We'll see what we make of Joe Brady, but so far so good. Mm-hmm. I think there are storylines and there's intrigue when it comes to the people involved, but also the talent involved.
2: No doubt.
1: And then, of course, the fan base is, as you mentioned, small. So, yeah, if this ends up being a Super Bowl 61 matchup, I'll sign up for that.
2: This is one of those...
1: a damn good game.
2: Wouldn't it be an awesome game? But also, I think this is one of those rare Super Bowl matchups where everyone would pick the team that they want to win, but if the other side won, you'd be like, good for them. They've earned it. That fan base has earned it with their suffering, long, long suffering fan bases, which is pretty cool when you think about it.
0: The most starved fan base in the NFL for a Super Bowl is which one? Like, these two are obviously in consideration, Lions and Bills tonight. And it's weird because we look at the Lions. Like, if you're, my son is 13. He doesn't know that these two fan bases are as starved as they are. I mean, he knows maybe from knowledge, but, like, his lifetime would be, these two teams have been really good now for the last few years.
2: It's not Cleveland because LeBron came back and delivered on the promise.
0: Whoa.
2: Hold on. We're talking cities. I'm just thinking fans that if you're in that city, you're likely a fan of the other sports and the other teams in your respective city.
0: Well, Detroit's out too.
2: Well, I was going to say the Jets.
0: But the
2: Knicks just won.
0: But I said Super Bowl specifically.
2: I know, but I just think of Buffalo specifically.
0: Okay.
2: And their history. And yes, they're Sabres fans too. But to think about what that city cares about the most, it's Buffalo Bills football. And their calling card is heartbreak. I don't know how you go with any other city or any other franchise, any other fan base than the Buffalo Bills.
1: Detroit hasn't won a Super Bowl. They've never been to a Super Bowl. And they've been playing football for damn near 100 years. Since 1930.
2: That's crazy.
1: Think about it. In their franchise's history, they have never, never had the success that they've had now under Dan Campbell. Think about that. This franchise has never had four consecutive winning seasons until Dan Campbell got there.
2: That's a lot of bad football.
1: Think about how bad that is. It's a long time. They've been playing since 1930, and you never had four straight winning seasons.
2: And they are loyal fans.
0: Nuno was their first producer in 1930.
1: I'm telling you, when they was designing the Model T, Nuno was there. Straight up.
2: With Henry Ford?
1: No question. But I guess my whole point is this. The Detroit Lions fans deserve a winner. And they've come a long way since when Dan Campbell took over, you know, 6 years ago. You would like to see them take that next step. And here's the other thing. You'd like to see it for Jared Goff, too. Because this is somebody that went to a Super Bowl once upon a time, was the number one overall pick for a franchise, and was jettisoned to Detroit for the bigger, better deal in Matt Stafford, and then had to watch the quarterback that he was traded for win a championship with his team, and then, oh, by the way, win an MVP and put together what seems to be trending toward a Hall of Fame career. If you're Jared Goff, it would be validation and, in a lot of ways, vindication for how you were ousted in L.A. and how the entirety of the National Football League views you, the kind of quarterback that you are.
2: And think about this. You went to a Super Bowl with them. They cast you aside. You take the Detroit Lions of all teams to the Super Bowl in their building in a year where they were favored to win every game and favored to win the Super Bowl. And you do it in their house.
0: Whose house? ESPN.
1: Goff's house.
0: 888-729-3776. Which NFL fan base is the most starred?
2: Tonight we got Lions and Bills.
0: Is this the matchup of the most starred fan bases? Are Browns fans going to show up on the phone lines at 888-SAY-ESPN? Jets fans are out there. How about the Vikings?
2: Yeah, Vikings. It's been a long time for Minnesota.
0: You know, there's other fan bases. The NFL fan base most starved for a title is which one? 888-SAY-ESPN is your telephone number to join the show. It just makes tonight between the Lions and Bills even that much more exciting because of the fact that they could meet there this year and they're both starved for a Super Bowl. We're on Sportsmanlike, presented by Progressive Insurance.
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8: Welcome in once again for Oaklawn Game Day. Justin Akre and Zach Gillum getting you set for the week's action. NFL, college football. We're looking at some futures as well. And Zach, it's good to be with you. We're also heating up on the playoff race for baseball. And the WNBA playoffs are a couple weeks away for those who like to wager there. Good to be with you, my friend. How are we doing?
9: Yes, doing well. It's, football season underway, and NFL had a great, great weekend. There were some good college games, few that maybe weren't as fun, but, we've got another week ahead of us.
8: You didn't have fun on some of the college games, Zach? I can't imagine.
9: No. There was a few that did not enjoy.
8: There were some very surprising outcomes, I will say. I mean, I thought Oklahoma was a lock to go to Michigan and take care of business, and I think most people probably felt the same way about Oregon. I don't know what kind of action you saw on that, Zach, but I'm guessing there are probably some money line bets going against the winners there.
9: No question. Oregon was the bigger head scratcher for most of the bettors anyway. Boise State showed us that they maybe had some rust there or some questions, but hats off to Oklahoma State after losing to Tulsa, come back, beat Oregon, and then Oklahoma. There were some Michigan backers, but it was definitely heavier on the Oklahoma side. I was one of those, and Michigan with a shocker.
8: Yeah, I didn't see it coming. I mean, they were so good on both sides of the ball early, and then to come back and lay an egg after Michigan escapes, Western Michigan. I don't know. Maybe they were really playing vanilla and it nearly cost them, but that was a very surprising turn of events. You just never know. There's no such thing as a sure thing, although there's a game being played within the state's borders this week that feels like one, doesn't it? All right, let's talk about it. How do you get an account nowadays? For those who haven't done it yet, again, always general information on what's going on at the Premier Resort in Arkansas at Oaklawn.com. But Zach, let's talk about FanDuel and the partnership with Oaklawn Sports and how people get their account for those who haven't done it. Also, there is there are some incentives, I guess, you guys are always doing, some promotions and things that people need to be aware of.
9: Yeah, always promotions going on and some great stuff for new customers. So whichever phone you use, whether you're Apple or Android, go to your Apple store, your Google Play store, look for Oaklawn Sports or FanDuel, download that app. You're going to see a specific icon when you're here in Arkansas. You will see the Oaklawn Sports FanDuel co-branded app. That is what you're looking for. The fun thing is, when you travel out of state, you are still able to stay in that FanDuel ecosystem and use the account. So your wallet's able to follow with you. If you're traveling, you can make wagers out of state. For new customers, new things always going on, but right now, get $350 in bonus bets when you bet $5 for 7 straight days. So you're really committing $35. You're getting back $350 in bonus bets. And then also, for this Thursday night football game, which we'll get to in a little while, it's going to be a really good game, at least on paper. Bet $1, get $100 if at least 1 point is scored in bonus bets. So, again, very, very fun promos there for new customers. But, we have people that aren't new that are in there daily or in there each weekend. So we got to take care of them, too. You're going to see profit boost each day. Those are going to vary just depending on what's going on. So today you're going to see some Major League Baseball. This weekend you're going to see some college football, some NFL. You're going to see those range from singles, so just making a game, a bet on the game. You're going to see some of those that are for parlays, some of those that are for same game parlays. And that's just to show you the variety of options there in the Oaklawn Sports FanDuel app. And you were asking about one that's ppretty fun. Win a share of $500,000 in bonus bets each week, and this is for college football. It's the college football pick 'em. You have till 11 a.m. on Saturday to get your picks in, but make sure you log in, click the free play, make your picks. This is going to be making spread picks for college football. The games are going to be shown to you. If you have the top score each week, you will share your share. So depending on how many people have that same top score,
8: yeah,
9: 500,000 in bonus bets. And then even if you don't have the top score, as long as you beat whatever the FanDuel score is, and you will see that clearly in your app, you're going to get a bonus bet, or I'm sorry, a profit boost token. So many ways to win, yeah. Many different promotions going on. I mean, it just took us a few minutes to go over them, and there's new ones every day.
8: Yeah.
9: So check daily, see what's out there, see what is appealing to you. And something that I'm really looking forward to this weekend as well, we haven't really talked about, you can track your bets now with Prime. So this Thursday, when we get to that Thursday night football game, you're watching it on Prime. If you link your FanDuel and your Prime account, you can actually see your wagers being tracked live on your TV.
8: Oh, man.
9: So, yeah, check that out. It's going to be really fun.
8: Yeah, I would think for especially things like, you know, if you're doing like individual yardages or things like that, Zach, or maybe a touchdown score or something like that, that would be a particularly neat way to follow the game. That's kind of cool. I also wanted to mention, too, before we dive in on some of the other events going on at Oaklawn, there are 72 days by my count, Zach. I was only one cup of coffee in when I did the math, but I think 72 days to live racing. And again, the Oaklawn Anywhere account remains a thing. So again, you got to be an Apple user to have the app. But you can obviously go to bet.oaklawn.com if you want to wager on horse racing now or once the live racing comes back at Oaklawn. But it's coming. I mean, it's coming down the stretch, they say.
9: It is so close, and your math is great. 72 days, that is what I got. And guess what's even sooner than that?
8: What's that?
9: Horses are here in 30.
8: Woo! Let's go.
9: Yes, horses will be here in 30 days. We'll be training in about 35, 36 days. I mean, it is my math's not as good as yours, so you got to give me a little grace there. But I'm very excited. This is going to be a phenomenal year. This is one I'm really looking forward to. Fingers crossed on the weather that weekend. But even if it's not good, I think Oaklawn will be the place to be. We'll be talking about it as we lead into it. But we'll have the Thanksgiving lunch on that Thursday, then we'll have live racing on the Friday and Saturday. So it's going to be wonderful.
8: Yeah, I mean, I'd rather be watching horses and wagering than I would shopping on Black Friday. So I think that's a much better way to spend your time. Speaking of good ways to spend your time, there are lots of fun things happening at Oaklawn outside of racing and wagering and things of that nature, like Amy Grant. Finally here. I feel like we've been talking about this show for 6 months or a year. I don't know how long this has been on the schedule, but it's finally coming. Friday night, Amy Grant in the house. And then don't forget Cooper Allen a week later on a Friday night. And those tickets, again, available at oaklawn.com. I'm sure there'll be lots more announced in the not-too-distant future, Zach. We've also got, I know, a Christmas show coming up down the road as well.
9: Yeah, Celtic Woman women coming on December 17th. And then Josh Turner went on sale last weekend. He is the next day, December 18th. So Josh Turner tickets are on sale.
8: Okay. All right, a couple other promotions, and then we'll dive in on some games here. You've got Pops Lounge happening here. Pam Hopkins Band is the featured band this week, 9 to 1 in Pops Lounge. And don't forget our buddy Roger over in the Mainline on Thursdays. And there is a comedy night on the schedule, too. That is at the end of the month, September 30th. That's also back in Pops Lounge. All right, let's go to some college football talk here, Zach, if you're ready to roll. National championship, when I woke up this morning and I pulled up my FanDuel account, powered by our friends at Oaklawn Sports, or Oaklawn Sports powered by FanDuel, I guess I should say. I was a little surprised at who the favorite was to win the national championship after what happened last week. And I'll be honest, because Texas knocks off Ohio State, and yet, who's your favorite?
9: Yeah, Ohio State's still up on top. And, you know, right after the game and even Sunday, I was looking and talking about this with a few people, and Texas was co-favorite at that time. So it did change up right after the game, and Texas, Ohio State were actually co-favorite. Georgia was co-third choice with Notre Dame. So the odds have all moved around since Sunday. Ohio State on top, plus 550. Texas at plus 600. Georgia plus 650. 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Miami of Florida plus 800. Indiana's at 850. LSU 10-1. Then you get a pretty big jump. Alabama at 22-1. Ole Miss 25-1.
8: All right, we're going to talk about Alabama's game this week, trying to get a little revenge from last year against Florida State. In the SEC, Texas is the second favorite to win the national championship, but not the favorite to win the league?
9: Yeah, I mean, that's one we've been kind of scratching our head on. Georgia up on top to win the league, plus 260. I need to go look at the schedules and see if there's something there that makes that a little more obvious. But
8: yeah.
9: Texas at plus 290. LSU now is getting a little closer to those two at plus 470. Alabama 10-1. Ole Miss 12-1. A&M at 13-1.
8: Well, I know one thing. Georgia's in big trouble this weekend. So there's that. That'll really knock them off schedule.
9: Yes, yes. The spread is indicating that.
8: Let's see what Georgia has. Georgia at Arkansas this week, of course. Then they host Oklahoma, host Vanderbilt. They go to Alabama on October 10th, host Auburn, host Florida, go to Ole Miss November 7th, host Missouri, go to South Carolina. And then, of course, the Georgia Tech game at the end of the year doesn't impact the conference standings. Let's look at Texas's schedule real quick because that is interesting. And I don't think Georgia's schedule is easy at all. So maybe, but so that kind of surprised me, I guess. Texas goes to Tennessee, which is 15 right now. Texas goes to, or I guess they have Oklahoma in the Red River Shootout. It's a neutral, but they're listed as the road team. They host Florida. They host Ole Miss. They host Mississippi State. They go to Missouri, ranked 20th at this time. They go to LSU, Zach. Number one against number seven if it were played today on November 14th. And then Texas hosts Arkansas and goes to A&M at the end of the season. Texas's schedule is brutal. I don't know how you could possibly put Texas ahead of Georgia now when you look at that. So Georgia's schedule is not easy, but Texas's seems to be a little bit tougher to me. So that makes sense, I guess, when you look at the odds makers. Never question the odds makers, Zach.
9: Well, and again, I think it was Sunday or maybe it was Monday on my way over to Touchdown Club. I was looking Alabama. All these SEC schedules are so tough. Yeah. And some of those Big Ten schedules aren't easy either. But the Alabama, they were plus odds to make the college football playoff, which shocked me. But when I went back and looked at their schedule, I said, okay, I can see three or four losses here. So,
8: sure.
9: Yeah, it is not an easy game.
8: Well, for Kalen DeBoer, they better not lose four. I know that. So
9: yeah.
8: Let's talk about do you have other leagues, Zach, that are of note? I don't know what the odds are on – I mean, I'm sure Oregon losing, and, of course, they struggled with Boise, as you mentioned, the week one, is going to change the odds significantly in the Big Ten. I don't know what – I assume Ohio State is way up on top there.
9: And Ohio course, State – sorry, go ahead.
8: Well, I was going to say Michigan, I mean, of course, is undefeated, but they haven't been overly impressive for most people, although the win over Oklahoma I thought was very, very good. I mean, again, offensively still trying to figure some things out.
9: Yeah, I mean, I think it's still a stretch to think they're going to win, but, you know, if I'm pigskin at the odds I'm looking at, I think I'm throwing a bet on them. Ohio State, plus 140, your favorite. Indiana's plus 230. Oregon has now dropped to plus 600. USC's at 10-1. Penn State, 13-1. Wolverines of Michigan come in 30-1.
8: I don't have a lot of faith in Lincoln Riley's team right now, but that might be kind of a fun flyer at 10-1. Anything else of note, Zach? Big 12, I assume it's Utah and BYU, two-horse race there, maybe? I don't know, Texas Tech, I guess, still much in the mix, too.
9: Yeah, Texas Tech's actually your favorite, pretty clear favorite, plus 150. BYU, second choice at 450. Utah at plus 550. Gap to Houston at 10-1. Over on the ACC side of things, not a shocker, Miami minus 220, your favorite. SMU, though, and Louisville, both some ranked teams, plus 750, plus 850.
8: Houston, Texas Tech, Friday night, we're going to talk about in a second, Zach, and that's a big one for sure in the Big 12 race. I think Utah is a real value. And again, I'm probably a little biased after watching them throttle Arkansas, but that offense is impressive. Their defense is rock solid. I think their schedule is very helpful with what they're trying to do as far as winning the conference title. I think they got BYU at home. So, I mean, I think they are in a really good position. That to me is worth a few bucks, folks. Just keep that in mind as a futures bet. I'm going to probably throw a few bucks on Utah to win the title with those kind of numbers. So,
9: yeah, anyway. And Sun Belt for Arkansas State, very competitive right now. JMU still on top, plus 300. Old Dominion, 550. Louisiana, 750. App State, 9-1. Louisiana Tech, 9-1. Troy at 10-1. South Alabama, 12-1. Arkansas State, 13-1. So, it took up quite a few names to get there, but at 13-1, you can see a very, very competitive league.
8: Yeah, the odds are pretty close. That's kind of interesting. So, yeah, they've got I was impressed last week. Again, they're playing a lower division team, but their quarterback's real intriguing. Big test for them this week. We'll talk about in a second. All right, let's get to a Thursday game, Zach. Not much in the way of Thursday games like last week, but we do have Syracuse and Pitt going at it on a Thursday night. So, you know, just whetting your appetite for the weekend that will be. And I think Friday night slate's really good.
9: Yeah, Pittsburgh minus 9.5, so teetering towards a double-digit favorite, total 51.5.
8: Okay, I'm not saying Miami should be on upset alert, but they are playing an undefeated Wake Forest team. Not only Wake's great, but they are 2-0. Miami, I think, is on the road this week as well at number 5 in the country. So not a bad way to sort of dive in on the Friday games. It's not as good as the other one we're going to talk about, but I just wanted to mention that one. What's the line on the Miami game?
9: Yeah, 6:30 Friday. Florida is almost a 3-touchdown favorite. Miami of Florida, that is. Minus 20.5, total 56.5.
8: Okay. What about the Houston-Texas Tech game? This one's really intriguing. Texas Tech has had, I don't want to say question marks out of the gate, but maybe not overwhelmingly as impressive as the budget would indicate. And then Houston's probably a team we don't talk enough about, but they're a top 25 club as well.
9: Yeah, number 22, Houston taking on 13, Texas Tech. Texas Tech, a 7.5-point favorite, total 52.5.
8: Are there alternate lines like we used to have, Zach, or is that not a thing anymore?
9: There are alternate lines, yes.
8: Okay, what about, can you give me the 6.5 and tell me odds?
9: Let us look at 6.5. So 6.5 on Texas Tech side. We are looking at -146.
8: It's not bad. Okay, let's get to the other game, which I wanted to mention, which is Blowout City, baby. It should be. I've seen some big lines over the years, Zach. I can't remember seeing any larger than this one. And honestly, I haven't seen how bad Portland State is. They must be pretty terrible at 0-3. But Oregon's got some issues, and especially offensively. Now, Portland State may just be absolutely abysmal. I'll have to look at their schedule, but this is a huge line. This is a pretty ridiculous one.
9: Yeah, after last week, it really makes you open your eyes. 56.5, the Ducks, Oregon Ducks, are favored over Portland State. Total 68.5.
8: Okay. So far for Portland State, they have lost to North Dakota, 47-23, San Diego State, 53-20, and a solid UC Davis team, 31-24. So I'll be honest, Zach, I don't know if Oregon can score 50 on anybody. But if they're going to do it, it sounds like it'll be this week.
9: Well, and after that loss, if there's a, you know, maybe a little red
8: behind
9: their vision,
8: yes.
9: Then they're going to, yeah.
8: Red in their vision.
9: Maybe they step out there. Yeah, you know, I wanted to say something else.
8: Yeah.
9: Like put on the golf course.
8: Keep it classy, baby.
9: Yeah.
8: That's right. Yeah, that's what happens after a double bogey. But you know what I usually do after that, Zach? I make another one. All right, let's talk about some other red. I think they're doing the stripe out at Arkansas, which this kind of thing bugs me. And again, this is a very petty thing. People are going to complain about everything right now when things are going badly, right? They're going to complain about the athletic director. They're going to complain about who should start at quarterback. I'm going to complain about something silly like the stripe out. When you are a red and white team playing a red and white team, you don't stripe out the stadium against the red and white team. You wait until you're playing somebody of a different color scheme, I would think. I don't like that. Anyway, that's very specific, I admit. I think they're just trying to distract us by the fact that Arkansas is struggling a little bit here. By the way, they're 0-2 against the number this year. They're about to be 0-3, I'm afraid. Georgia has covered the number in both of their games. 11 o'clock kick. This line has grown and grown. I don't think it's gotten outrageous, though, to be honest with you.
9: No, if anything, it's actually dialed back just a bit. So I was wrong. I said I think it's just going to keep getting bigger. Georgia, 24.5-point favorite currently. Got up to 25.5. Someone said they saw 26. I saw 25.5. Total 54.5 currently.
8: All right, the best game of the weekend is number 7 LSU at number 8 Ole Miss. It was kind of a no-brainer last week, the Ohio State game in Texas. But I know there's probably no prop bets about whether some fan will come down and yell at Lane Kiffin on the sideline. I hope nobody does anything too stupid at this game other than maybe have a drink or two too many. But it is going to be a raucous, rowdy, crazy environment with it's a very important conference game, by the way. So I can't wait to watch this one, Zach. But what's the line on this one?
9: Yeah, number 7, LSU versus number 8, Ole Miss. This has gotten a little bigger, and it went over a key number. LSU now a 3.5-point favorite. Total at 58.5. Now that 3.5, you're getting even money on the LSU side.
8: I should have jumped on it under 3 or at 3 because I like LSU to go on the road and win this one. I gave you guys a little flyer on Kentucky last week. I thought they might be able to keep it close to Alabama, and they did for 1.5. And then in the second half, Alabama outscored Kentucky 32-0. Now, Kentucky is going to have a very big challenge this week as well, going to Texas A&M. And I don't think that will happen, but I don't like Kentucky's chances at Kyle Field.
9: No, A&M a 16.5-point favorite here. So maybe Kentucky plays for a half. Maybe they find a second half. But total 50.5. So see what happens in that one.
8: All right, we get a big interleague game here, or a game between two different leagues, I guess is the way I want to say this. Florida State going to Alabama. Now, Florida State won this game last year, which raised a lot of eyebrows. Florida State also fired their athletic director this week, and I think everybody can agree. In fact, if I asked him, I'm sure he would tell me. He would admit that Mike Norvell is very much in the hot seat of Florida State. Now, they've got a few things, I think, working against him, you know, kind of like we talked about with another program last year. He needs a little help, but they are off a bye after the SMU loss, which was a narrow one to a very good SMU team. So we'll see what Mike and his team can cook up after having a little extra time off to prepare for Alabama, which was playing last week, of course, against Kentucky, which we just talked about. What is the line on Alabama hosting Florida State?
9: It is big. Alabama, 19.5-point favorite here. Total 48.5.
8: Well, if Alabama covers that number, it's going to be bad news for Coach Norvell, who's going to be hosting his alma mater the next week. So that'll be a fun trip for Central Arkansas supporters like myself. All right, we got to SMU. They did not have a bye last weekend, but they are ready to roll. They're going on the road against a very talented Louisville team. I think this will be a really, really entertaining game. This might be my second favorite one of the weekend outside of the LSU game.
9: Yeah, and one of, if not the closer spreads of the weekend, 16 versus number 23. Louisville, the home team and the favorite. 1.5 points Ooh. Is the line, total 59.5.
8: All right, let's see what Rhett Lashley can cook up there. Texas, hangover alert. Probably won't matter. They are hosting the Roadrunners of Texas San Antonio, and this line is also quite healthy.
9: Yeah, this is a large one. 30.5 points the line here, total at 58.5.
8: I wouldn't be surprised if Texas sleepwalks through the weekend. They'll win, I have no doubt, but they may not be overly impressive after the letdown last week. So anyway, and karma should bite them a little bit, I would think, for their treatment of Holly Rowe. But I don't know if that's how the world works always. All right, Arkansas State, Zach, we talked about it. Played a lower-level team last week, a team out of the FCS, and handled their business very convincingly. This week, they step up in competition playing a power four at TCU.
9: Yes, TCU, 20.5 points, current line. They are your favorite. Total, 56.5.
8: That shows some respect to A-State to me, Zach.
9: I agree.
8: I don't think that's a bad line. All right, UCA is back into the FCS. They played a Division II team and throttled them last week. On the road at Southeast Missouri State, this has been an interesting rivalry or series, I guess, is what I really want to say. I don't know if it's a rivalry, truly, but a good series between these two teams. And Central Arkansas went up there a few years ago and lost a narrow one. I'm sure Coach Brown would love to see his team go 2-0 against the OVC opponents this year. Big opportunity for them. We haven't gotten a line yet, but I'm assuming it'll be pretty close. I mean, I think SEMO may be a slight home favorite, but I think this will be an interesting line to keep an eye on. And I like UCA's chances. SEMO's really struggled to run the football. They played some good competition. They played a power four as well, so we'll see how that game shakes out. And then you got UAPB hosting a D2 this weekend, so we won't get a line on that game. All right, let's move over to the NFL, Zach. And as you mentioned, it was a really good first weekend. And there are so many like, I could sit here and go through 25 storylines for the NFL after opening week. And, you know, one of them would be, of course, how many games is Tom Cruise going to attend in Kansas City this year? But we're not going to get to that. Let's talk about Super Bowl odds. Unlike the college football odds, we haven't seen much movement here. And the top really few teams pretty much took care of business this last week.
9: Hey, guess what? I found a UCA line on the board. UCA plus 2.5.
8: Okay.
9: So Southeast Missouri State minus 2.5. It's under the NCAA FCS. I actually went in there on the little search bar and typed in Central Arkansas is how
8: Look
9: I found
8: at you.
9: It. Yes.
8: Okay,
9: so,
8: good to know. All right.
9: Yes, on the board. And then the reason I found it, the other thing, I've had quite a few ask me if you're looking. I hate to say this, but the Arkansas win total, you can get 2.5 is still on the board. Ooh. There's actually many numbers on the board, but 2.5 is on the board. The under plus 172, the over minus 225.
8: Under 2.5 is?
9: Plus 172.
8: Oh, Zach, do I put money on that? Oh,
9: yeah, that's why I didn't want to say anything, but, you know.
8: I feel terrible doing that.
9: I'm going to jump quickly over to the NFL and act like I did not bring that up.
8: I know, I'm going to pretend we were in like a time warp there. I mean, I'm sorry. Did I hear that right? Was there a glitch in the Matrix?
9: Yeah.
8: All right, go ahead. Oh, my gosh, I'm going to have to pass it along to some people. Though, you know, a lot of folks will jump on that. Oof.
9: Yep.
8: Okay.
9: So, NFL, wonderful start to the season, as you were mentioning. And then some of these opening games, too, like this Thursday, the Lions and the Bills, very excited about this. Bill's 4.5 point favorite, total 54.5.
8: Yeah, it's gonna be a good one. How about you want to run through Super Bowl and conference odds real quick?
9: I do. Yeah. I was lost in my other
8: I know, I'm still mad
9: nonsense.
8: At you that you brought that up. I'm actually that's just negative cloud of energy right there.
9: The Rams, your favorite, even after that clobbering on opening week, they are plus 600. The Bills plus 950. The Seahawks 11-1. The Ravens 11-1. Chiefs looked good that opening weekend.
8: Yeah.
9: Walker put a beating on me and some things.
8: Oh.
9: The Chiefs and the 49ers both 14-1. The Eagles 16-1. Lions are at 17-1. I mean, every one of these teams, I feel like we've only seen one week, but why not?
8: Yeah.
9: And the Bengals 18-1. Texas 19-1. Patriots are at 20-1. The Broncos looked pretty rough. They're at 22-1. The Cowboys are at 22-1. Packers, after that fall apart, they're at 27-1. Giants looked pretty good in that first
8: yeah.
9: game. They're at 45-1.
8: Did they or did the Cowboys look bad?
9: Yeah, could have been the other.
8: Yeah. Saints passed for over 400 yards against the Lions defense. They got some things to shore up there, but they are very capable. There's no question. And their offense is really good. Conference-wise, Zach, AFC, NFC, want to run through those?
9: Yes, looking at the AFC, NFC, I'm on the playoffs right now.
8: I'm sorry. Yeah, I've got Bills on top in the AFC, which isn't surprising, ahead of the Ravens, Chiefs, and Bengals. And if you got updated odds on those, we can look at that. Texans look pretty good in week one, even though they did come up a little bit short in a close competitive game. But I think they're going to be hopefully back on track. And if they can get a little better play out of Stroud, they'll be a competitive team that might make the playoffs out of the South.
9: Yeah, Bills on top, as you mentioned, plus 450 for the AFC. Ravens at 500. The Chiefs at 650. Bengals at 800. Texans at 950, as are the Patriots. Then over on the NFC side, the Rams at plus 340. Seahawks at 550. The 49ers at 700. Eagles are at plus 800. The Lions 850. The Bears 11-1.
8: Bears were like real good offensively, Zach, week one against the Panthers. 59 points put up. And I know that their goal is to be the highest scoring offense in NFL history. So pretty good start, I would say. Also, I got to tip my cap to the Vikings, who are less than 20-1 after replacing Kyler Murray with Carson Wentz, who we'll talk about in a second. I was pretty impressed. He did a nice impression there and directed the offense well, and their defense is certainly good enough to get them deep in the mix there, so we'll see. All right, let's talk about that game. You already mentioned it, Lions-Bills. It's the biggest line of the weekend as far as over-under goes or total goes. What'd you say, 54.5?
9: 54.5.
8: Yeah, and the Bills at home are favored by
9: 4.5 points.
8: Okay, really good Thursday night game, man. I mean, really, really good one. All right, and actually the Monday night game for the second straight week is a really good one, too. We got a really good Sunday night matchup we'll get to. All right, I'm biased here, Zach, so I want to hear about it. Saints got screwed by the NFL again. What's new? Death taxes and the Saints being hosed by Roger Goodell's company. But they're going to the Ravens. They're going to try to right the ship, and that is not going to be easy. Derrick Henry ran wild the other day. Of course, Lamar Jackson's really good. And we'll see if the offenses can both perform at a high level again.
9: Yeah, one of the larger lines, if not the largest. Ravens, 8.5-point favorite, total 47.5.
8: Cowboys definitely need a rebound this week.
9: Oh, they really do. Taking on another divisional rival, Cowboys, 3.5-point favorites over the Commanders. This is in Dallas, total at 50.5.
8: All right, let's see if the Panthers can keep their offense going and shore up some things defensively. Playing the Falcons, I like these divisional games, Zach, and I don't like them in week one, but I guess we'll just settle in on a couple of these in week two.
9: Yeah, Panthers, 2.5-point favorites, total 43.5.
8: Speaking of, Vikings-Bears, and I haven't seen if Wentz is starting again, Zach, but I'm guessing after the shot that Murray took, there's no way he's going to start this week.
9: I would agree with you on that. The Bears, 5.5-point favorites, total 48.5.
8: I'll try to find some information. Carson Wentz gets brutal update. Yahoo Sports, what are you talking about? Blah, blah, blah, yada, yada. Carson Wentz, okay. Stepped up, some analyst, da-da-dee. Kyler Murray in Vikings facilities Monday and Tuesday after concussion. He apparently diagnosed with a concussion. All right, stay tuned for that. All right, Bengals and Texans, not divisional, but good. C.J. Stroud mentioned in a loss to the Bills, a competitive one, 26-38, 274, and a couple of touchdowns. And the other guy is really well-dressed. His name is Joe Burrow. Did you see his outfit on Sunday?
9: Yes, very flashy.
8: He was taking a lot of heat over it. It was pretty funny. Anyway, good quarterback matchup, good game.
9: Yeah, what I like is he's been dressing like that. He's been catching the heat. He doesn't care. So, yeah. You know, keep doing your thing, man.
8: Sure.
9: Texans, field goal favorite, -3, total 46.5.
8: Jags are 1-0. Broncos are 0-1. Very unimpressive performance, and they have a short week after losing to Kansas City.
9: The Broncos, 2.5-point favorites here, total 45.5.
8: Obviously, that's a pretty lengthy trip for the Jags, and it's at Mile High. Seahawks at Cardinals this week. I only bring this up because, well, the Seahawks didn't lose. I mean, the Cardinals, listen, took care of their business. I'm a little shocked at what happened with that deal, but here we are. So that's a better game than I would have thought.
9: Yeah, and Seahawks one of the bigger mover on the future line, so I think worth noting as well. 4.5-point favorites here, taking on the Cardinals. Seahawks are your favorites. Total 41.5.
8: That is another divisional game. We got Raiders 1-0, Chargers 0-1. Did not expect that. Herbert not very good in the first week, although they apparently showed his. Is he married to Madison Beer, or are they just engaged?
9: I don't know. Lucky okay. Man. Regardless.
8: Anyway, apparently, I mean, again, if you have a high-profile significant other, they're going to be on TV a bunch. 17-27, 209 a pick, and a touchdown in the Cardinals' loss for the Chargers week one. So that was not expected at all after the way his coach talked him up in the offseason. But trying to rebound this week, and they are at home, so probably a good week to do it.
9: Yeah, Chargers 6.5-point favorites, almost a touchdown, kind of moving that way, -115 on that 6.5, total 43.5.
8: Great running back matchup on Sunday night, Zach. Jonathan Taylor, Kenneth Walker III, Colts Chiefs. What do we got?
9: Yeah, looking at this one, and I could not remember yesterday who the Colts were playing. I feel dumb. The Chiefs, 6.5-point favorites here, total 46.5.
8: Giants trying to get to 2-0, Rams trying to avoid 0-2 on Monday night.
9: And this is a big line. I know they're traveling across the country. Rams, 7.5-point favorites here, total at 48.5.
8: Well, time will tell. Major League Baseball, Brewers have clinched a division championship again. World Series odds, Zach, if you got them there available. The Brewers, to me, still a pretty good value, as much as it pains me to say so as a Cubs fan.
9: Yeah, the Dodgers plus 220, Brewers at plus 600, the Yankees at plus 800, the Tampa Bay Rays at plus 850, the Red Sox at 13-1. You got three of those ALS teams right there in a row. And the Cubs 14-1, the Braves 14-1, the Phillies at 15-1.
8: Cubs and Braves continue their series on a Wednesday. College basketball, Zach, real quick, and then we got to get out of here. By the way, WNBA playoffs. September 27th, for those of you who like to bet on postseason in the WNBA. But Florida, your favorites, Zach, to win the title, and I still think Arkansas is a huge value.
9: I'm confused. The odds went the wrong direction. Florida's 550. They are still your favorite. Duke's at 6-1, then Connecticut 12-1. But Arkansas now 33-1. So go get you some.
8: Yeah, absolutely. All right, that's going to do it. We are out of time. Hopefully we have reason to talk about Arkansas football with some positivity next week. We'll see. But we're always going to talk about the basketball team really well until the season starts. But those odds are outrageous. All right, it's going to do it. This has been Oak Lawn Game Day. For Zach, I'm Justin, and we wish you the best of luck, everybody. We'll talk to you next week.

0: Buzz News with KARK's Gary Burton Jr.
1: Little Rock police are investigating a deadly shooting this morning. Officers were called to Holly Springs Road at around 11:30 p.m. last night. One man was found shot and died at the scene. There is no word on a suspect at this time. Anyone with information is asked to call police. And police in Warren are offering $2,000 in exchange for information in two death investigations. 53-year-old Billy Smith and 35-year-old Ty Calvert were shot and killed 3 weeks apart in August. Police don't believe the two shootings are related, but they are asking for information that will help lead to arrest. Information can be given anonymously. 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
3: It's going to be a really hot day, mostly sunny here in Little Rock at the high of 99 degrees. And yes, we're under the heat advisory all afternoon and into the evening hours. Tonight, clear, we'll drop off to 76. Tomorrow, a sunny to mostly sunny day and really hot here in Little Rock. We expect it to reach 100 degrees, which would break an old record high temperature. For the Buzz Radio Network, I'm meteorologist Pat Walker.
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0: Roger Scott,
1: present,
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1: Bye-bye.
3: From the office of your favorite president, good morning to all of the 609ers, Los Angeles.
1: That's Joe. All right, you 609ers, you know what to do. No muting you. Move it, move it, move it. Let's go.
4: Hit that guy on that. Move it. Move it. Move, move, move.
5: Hey, baby.
1: Hey,
5: we're going to be here all day. We're going to be here all day, baby. I like this guy.

0: Check, check, 1, 2. Check,
1: jam,
0: check,
1: jam.
0: 1, 2.
1: Let me jam, let me jam. Let me jam. Let me jam.
2: Oh, 600.
0: Oh, man, I went.
2: Oh, my God.

0: dirty ape.
1: We're gonna get a hard time, Daddy. Just that in there for that. Hard time, Daddy.
2: Hey, hey, hey.
1: Oh,
3: thanks,
2: Justin.
4: I love Gorky. I'm sorry.
2: We all do, Rick.
1: I'm not gay.
2: Nobody's. It doesn't matter, Rainwater.
1: Los Angeles.
2: Now we know who draws on the board all the time.
1: Hey, the poor boys.
5: Outstanding.
1: I cannot believe that I've
2: Los Angeles.
1: That.
2: No, not yet. You missed first. We got one more. Wow.
5: Yakshimash.
1: Hey.
0: We're working on the T-Bone stage.
2: Finish.
1: Okay. Yes.
0: When the pilot told us in 13 minutes.
2: He was at us at the terminal gate.
4: I have very tender feet.
2: I know you do.
0: Put your engines and cool your wings.
1: Los Angeles.
2: Just heard you performing.
1: Thank you.
6: What an asset you are to our show.
7: Yes, yeah, like a wire cutter right there.
1: Whoa.
7: Wire cutter.
1: Good morning, everybody. It's Thursday, September 17th. Glad you're with us. 6:11 on our clock. Good morning, Roger. How are you?
2: Good morning, David. I'm great. And yourself?
1: Doing great. Welcome back, Christian Weaver. Good morning, Christian.
8: Good morning, fellas.
1: A scale of 1 to 10, 10 being perfect, 1 being horrible. What is your health status today from the baby goo that you got?
8: 6. Okay. I feel like...
2: Really?
8: I don't know. I haven't been able to catch
2: a
8: break.
2: That's not good. That's teetering. That's teetering. You could either blow chucks.
8: I could slide back, but I haven't blown chucks in like 24 hours.
2: What are you prepared to do?
8: I feel like I haven't been able to catch a break since my kids got back in school. It's just
1: You've been off balance. You've been off balance.
8: Yeah.
1: Todd, I'm beginning to think that maybe this was a trick, that it was going to be dual producers between you two. But Todd's been great to come in when need be, so appreciate him. And I'm glad to have you back, Christian. Joe Klein, George. Good morning, Joe. How are you?
9: Good morning.
1: Wearing that KC hat with pride today. Well, KC looking pretty good.
2: It's also Mahomes' birthday.
1: Mahomes' birthday.
2: Is that why you're doing it?
9: I saw that. Did not know that.
1: Got a great NFL game.
9: I love the Chiefs, but I'm not. I don't go that deep.
1: They don't go that deep, yeah. A great NFL game tonight.
8: What's a Zodiac sign?
1: He didn't know that.
9: Yeah, man, come on.
1: The Lions and the Bills tonight. That's a good one. At the new stadium. And Lions, did they win?
8: They won in overtime versus the Saints.
1: That was a good game, yeah. And the Bills, big win with them against the Texans.
9: Surprising.
1: Yeah, at their place. So
9: how many points they scored was...
1: Yeah. So a couple things we'll have, obviously, hanging out. Joe will hang out with us, brought to you by Corky's, both in Little Rock and North Little Rock. 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John Daly will join us, brought to you by Honda of Russellville, Stephen Michelle Pirtle. In the 8 o'clock hour, we'll visit with two young ladies who are playing down in the 11th annual Murphy USA El Dorado Shootout. Have you ever played down there, Joe? Have you played on that course?
9: Yeah, it's been a while.
1: Yeah, that's hard to believe, Roger. I remember when we started talking to the ladies, it's obviously a professional ladies tournament, but I can't believe it's been 11 years. Good Lord. And then we'll have Melinda Mayo at 8:30, brought to you by Sanders Ground Essentials. Double R. Did you know, Joe, we've been having Randy in the 9 o'clock hour. Yeah, he's done good. We've had a good time. Brought to you by Farm Bureau. Got to put a little factor crap. I tell you what, today, we play for Razorback tickets today. I don't know if that, Joe.
8: Maybe.
1: Joe's like,
8: you think we can give those away like we could the trash?
9: I've got four.
1: What do you think the attendance will be this weekend, Joe?
9: I hope it's
8: close. What do you think the actual one in terms of.
1: Have you seen what people are doing about boycotting the game?
9: That needs to go away.
1: Yeah, it does. It's silly.
2: Boycotting the game? That's ridiculous.
1: Yeah,
2: well, first of
1: having
2: all.
1: Having a blackout.
8: Well, they're talking about having a don't show up.
1: Yeah, that's what they're doing.
2: Yeah, I got to tell you, this is how you find out.
9: As bad as let's have, you know, wait till we have a really good team. When we have a good team.
1: Yeah.
9: We'll start doing all that stuff.
1: I know. We're doing a stripe out. Yeah. I heard Acree complaining about it.
9: That and the boycott are equally,
8: there's going to be a lot of empty stripes.
9: Are equally.
1: And it's 11 o'clock start. Roger, you were saying?
2: Nothing.
8: What's the temp going to be?
1: I think 90, 80, yeah, 87.
8: Okay.
1: 90. Can you believe, Roger, the line, the Oakland Sports FanDuel line is only 24. Mm-hmm. I'm telling you, if I'm a betting man, I am loading up.
2: You are a betting man.
1: I'm loading. I can't believe it's
2: well,
1: only
2: 24. Let's do it.
1: I can't believe it's
2: what
1: only 24.
2: What do you 24. Need right
1: Joe,
2: now?
1: Joe, what in the world? There's no way we're going to keep that game within 24 points. It'll be 24 points in the first quarter.
9: We're bouncing back.
1: All right, I hope you're right.
9: It's a bounce back.
1: It's a bounce back. I watched last night some of the, that shows you how desperate I am for content. I watched the some of the Catfish Hole coaches show. And, you know, they've got to do all this stuff, and they got to keep up the right things. But, man, I hear Coach Silverfield, I'm thinking, does he really? I mean, deep down, I mean, you got to say those things, which is absolutely. Coach speak, but you got to do that. And so I went back and every night, Joe, I've gone back and watched some of the game again from, and I'll tell you, the mental breakdowns.
9: Well, I think the defensive coach was really good. He was like, look, I mean, you know, the narrative was, you know, we just got, and we did it. Times. I mean, you saw it. We got out physical.
1: Oh, yeah, yeah, yeah, yeah.
9: But there were times.
1: Oh, my
9: like,
1: gosh. Just like, running wide open.
9: It's like, what are you doing?
1: Yeah, I mean, it looked bad. I was like, I mean, have you guys not practiced in spring in 2 days? What are you doing? I mean, I thought this group would be beat physically, but not mistake where you're not covering guys and you're leaving. You know, the linebackers have played The linebackers have played absolutely horrible. You know, they've got this thing, Raj, it's called the PFF. I think it's Pro Football Focus.
8: Yeah,
1: and they have a grading system. Sully likes using it. The two linebackers are, I mean, two like out of 600 linebackers in the country, they're rated like 500 and 600. They played horrible, wrong plays, missed tackles, and wow, it just anyway. Yeah. So obviously that we'll give away tickets anyway. The point was for Factor Crap brought to you by Arkansas Municipal Equipment. As I mentioned also, Rogers, it's Constitution and Citizenship Day today. Today commemorates the adoption of the Constitution. I didn't realize this. It's the oldest document for a government that's, I think, I'm going to find the right words for it. Because did you know that? I was thinking there'd be another country that would have an older document that they're still using. Apparently, this is the oldest document in the world.
2: Maybe democracy.
1: Maybe that's what it is. I'm not sure. I'll find out. But anyway, but got a little trivia for that, too. And, you know, for me to go up to throw some things at you for trivia.
2: I know.
1: Pretty dicey.
2: It really is. I don't know what you're thinking.
1: Pretty dicey. Did you hear where Metallica is coming to Razorback Stadium? A lot of people excited. Our friends over at Bathfitter. They're coming over.
2: What will we have more attendance, this week's game or that concert?
8: That concert.
1: Oh, yeah, the concert. Here it is. The U.S. Constitution is the world's oldest working constitution.
8: Huh.
1: I didn't know that when I saw that.
8: So there's been one made before it, but it's not in effect anymore.
1: That's correct. That's what I'm saying. It's oldest that's still
8: different
1: functional.
8: Regime.
1: Yeah, and I tell you, on this day, too, I'll go to Joe Klein on this. The National Football League was formed. You should be able to get one of these two answers correct. Where was it formed and what year?
9: Where
1: was it formed? Yeah, what city?
2: The National Football League.
9: I would say New York.
1: Nope.
8: I'll take a shot. Ohio?
1: Take a shot, Rog.
2: Chicago?
1: Nope. Think of a place that a lot of people go every year.
2: Oh, Cali.
1: Not Cali.
8: Ohio?
1: Yes, what city?
8: Canton?
1: Canton is correct. Okay. Here's a crazy thing. Canton, Ohio, where the NFL Hall of Fame.
9: What was the other one?
1: What year? And that's the shocker.
9: It's the 40s. 40s.
1: Before that.
9: Really?
1: Yeah.
8: Is it 32?
1: 1920. How about that? But today, Joe, I told Roger and Christian, today is Pop Culture Central. So many shows debuted on this day at different times. The Fugitive, remember that with David Jansen as Richard Kimball? That was 1963 on this day. Hogan's Heroes on this day in 65. Smothers Brothers on this day in 65. Mission Impossible on this day in 66. MASH on this day in 1972, and I think Bewitched as well. But
2: this was the time of year when all shows always
8: started. All shows started.
1: Yeah, isn't that crazy? Yeah. Like, holy mackerel. Of course, the birthday-wise, Roger, you saw Hank Williams. Yeah. You Hank Williams guy at all, Joe? Are you like his music?
2: Senior,
1: not junior.
9: Senior, I mean, my parents listened to it.
1: You
9: know,
1: he didn't live very long.
9: You know, you're cheating hard.
1: I mean, he had five
9: I'm
1: number
9: so
1: ones.
9: I'm so lonesome I could cry.
1: I mean, it's real.
9: I watched the documentary on him a month or so ago. It was
1: pretty good stuff.
9: Yeah.
1: The other thing, I'm glad you're here, it's the birthday of one of your old coaches. And go ahead, say it.
9: Phil
1: Jackson, yeah. I hadn't looked to see how old he is, but
9: I had heard that.
1: Yeah, and then there was another basketball guy.
9: They're going to do a statue to him in
1: In L.A. Do they already have that in Chicago?
9: No.
1: Would you do that? Why would you do it in L.A. not Chicago? You do it in both, wouldn't you? He won six on both, right?
8: He won five with...
9: Chicago.
1: Five with
8: the Lakers. Yeah.
9: Chicago, that whole thing was... the whole thing was very tense between the ownership.
8: And Reinsdorf still is the owner.
1: But he still won six titles there. Right, Roger, I'm going to go with you because Joe knows this one. Tell me, it's also the birthday of Kermit Washington. Who was Kermit Washington? What's he famous for in the NBA?
2: Rudy
1: Tomjanovich. Look at you. That's why he's hosting trivia tonight at Mainline Sports Bar.
2: That's one of the reasons.
1: Matter of fact, maybe you use that.
2: I wear tight pants.
1: Maybe you use that today.
2: You know, I might.
1: Tonight.
2: I might.
1: Maybe
2: I use it when we do trivia at Corky's. All NBA, all the time trivia.
1: If you want to be a part of the show, 661-1037 is the number. Nobody from nowhere is already on the line. By the way, this Miss Lisa thing,
8: really took off.
1: I think she did 3,000 shows that day. And then I had a TV taste in Northwest Arkansas. I go, can you get her number for us? And I said, she's never called this show, Roger, right? To our knowledge. We don't take a lot of calls. We just, when we get them, we take them. But I said, I don't have it. We don't have it. I was gone Monday when she called. But wow, she's everywhere. Punch that thing up there, Raj. Didn't go through for some reason. Hey, nobody from nowhere. What you got?
3: Man, I got two things. I'll be real quick. First of all, Roger Scott and the magic of talking on the radio. I had 40 people show up to sign my firewall after that conference the other day. I saw y'all out there in Hot Springs.
1: Yep.
3: So appreciate all the people that came by wanting to sign the firewall.
1: How about that?
3: That was awesome, man. But the real purpose of call today, if cheating is now legal in NCAA football, why are we not trying to get the dude from Michigan or one of those Patriot guys to come over or the grandson of SMU? Yeah. Where are these guys at? Why are we not trying to go get people who are professionals at paying players to perform?
1: Well, did you see the biggest thing that's come out now? I don't know if you saw it, nobody from nowhere, but somebody did a study and they called every school to say, where are you at? And we found out we're at 25 million. We're probably in that 25 or maybe 20 to 30 range. And there's 20 schools ahead of us that are 10 million.
9: Problem with that is it's just like remember back in the day when recruiting was big and they'd say, hey, we have a top 15 recruiting class.
1: Yeah, and you're 15 in the SEC.
9: And you're 13th in the SEC.
8: Yeah, weren't we bottom three in the SEC?
9: We're 25 in the country, and we're 15th in the SEC.
1: Yeah, that's it.
9: So, I mean...
3: Being 25 in the country and getting blown out by Utah. it doesn't really look like we're 25th in the country in recruiting when you get just demolished by everybody.
1: Well, the point was, too...
3: If Houston Nutt, without money, in the same competitive division... leagues, playing all these people could compete without money. How come we can't compete with money?
1: Well, it's a fair...
3: And other coaches.
9: And let's also, when you bring up Houston Nutt, the fans boycotted him, too, kind of wanted to get him out of town, too. So let's,
3: I
9: think a lot of us would love... loved for Houston to stay a lot longer.
1: I do think it's interesting. We have 5 million more than what we had last year, than what Sam Pittman had, and yet it looks like the product itself
8: significantly worse.
9: Is evaluated.
1: Yeah. That's why I think they missed on evaluation.
9: The whole thing on all of this is evaluation.
2: They had a different quarterback.
3: Gentlemen, thank you so much for your time.
9: We had the big kid from Oregon last year, the big offensive lineman.
1: He did play. I think somebody said
9: we paid him six figures.
1: Yeah, he played like three snaps.
9: He played three snaps. When you're limited on your money,
1: you got to make a hit like that
9: you swing and miss on.
1: Yeah,
9: it kills you.
8: So this was an Athletic article, and on their estimates by conference, Arkansas was last in the SEC in terms of money.
1: Yeah, that's right. By the way, did you see the story out of LSU and Ole Miss breaking news last night? It looks like the quarterback's not going to play for LSU.
9: And they also served papers.
1: Yes, yeah. Ole Miss did. I thought that was interesting timing. You see that, Raj? We served papers on two players. You know what, too? You know, I was going to ask you guys, do you remember, you know, we're paying players now, but you know what this was supposed to be about?
9: Oh, yeah.
1: NIL was supposed to be, what can you go out and make for yourself? And it's not that now. Well, we're paying you. You don't have to do anything.
9: But you and me and everybody knew when that came out, that was a bunch of malarkey.
1: Yeah, it was going to end up being paid
9: like
1: for play.
9: Sitting there like, are you telling me, really?
1: Yeah.
9: The SEC is going to... you know, gonna abide by this,
1: or nobody did,
9: or they'll just say, you know, they'll find a way around it. They'll cheat, like the last caller just said. So I mean, it's like that was the dumbest. You know, we're gonna allow you to go out and, you know, market yourself.
1: Yeah, and it
8: seemed like those first few years that was what it was, because we saw like Trey Knox or whatever had a deal with PetSmart and stuff like that.
1: That's what it was for a little bit, and then it completely.
8: And then people find out about collectives. That's they're like, right. Oh, we can just give money and not do anything?
1: It completely changed. It did. If you want to be a part of the show, 661-1037 is the number. There's only one day today. I think we just went with National Constitution Day, as I mentioned. My good friend Nikki Tyner is. She's a member of the Daughters of the American Revolution. Remember that organization, Raj? If you're a daughter of the American Revolution, a DAR.
2: Yeah, I remember there was. I think there still is.
1: But
2: I'm not
1: what?
2: Sure.
1: Yeah, to be a member, you have to prove through paperwork, census, wills, whatever, birth certificate, that they are descendants of someone who fought or aided the Patriots during the Revolutionary War.
2: There, the scoops in downtown Hot Springs, and where Anthony's Pizza Place, is he right there?
1: He's downtown. But it's the new scoops.
2: So there used to be. I don't know if there still is because I hadn't seen it in a while. Right there in that little Como area, which is Central Orange Market
1: Como.
2: And Oak Street.
1: Said Como.
2: That's what that was. There was a Confederate statue.
1: Yeah, it's gone. I don't think it's there
2: is
1: anymore.
2: Is it?
1: Yeah, I don't think it's
2: there. I know anymore. The Daughters of the Confederacy. I remember that.
1: I drove by yesterday. Was that when I was in Hot Springs? And I don't think it was there. So
2: yeah, I don't know if you know it.
1: 661-1037. The other thing, and I see you, we'll get to the phone calls here in just a sec. I have seen a lot of negativity, Joe, but I have never seen other media outlets just going after Hunter Yurchek. And I'm telling you that people that don't even, that somehow have learned about the situation are going, you got to make a move on Hunter Yurchek. And I thought Jeff Long was hated. I'm just telling you, not everybody hates Hunter Yurchek. Not everybody wants him to be fired, but there is a large contention, and it's being said not just here. It's being mentioned by media people all over the SEC. Got to make a change. Because you're not, you look at your football record for the last, 7 or 8 years, and we just have not won under him.
9: Yeah, no, it's a culmination.
1: Wow.
9: It's a culmination of the past 20-plus years. I mean, it's just been.
1: But it's never been as bad.
9: And the fact that you're getting into a era where, you know, you gotta squeeze money, and so you're going after you have to, you know, as an athletic department, you've got to raise this much money.
1: Well,
9: and
1: Joe,
9: you got to do it any way you can, and when you start pushing people out and raising money, which, you know, a lot of it is you have to do it. You know, moving people, but you got to do it the right way. You got to try to do it. Nobody's going to be happy about it, but you got to do
1: it not too much at first. And the other thing, Joe, that's another knock on Hunter Yurchek. He came out of the gate slow on NIL, had bad hires.
9: We're just now
1: catching up.
9: Getting in the NIL game. And what is that, 4 years, three years? And
8: maybe five.
9: Yeah. So, I mean, that in itself, you know, it's just, we're behind.
1: Yeah, I think, you know, it's funny, the rest of the athletic department's in good shape, but it's just, you know, the football program is such a big part of the financial, you know,
9: it's always
1: equation.
9: It's always been football.
1: Yeah.
9: It always will be football.
1: Someone said, can't hear Joe on YouTube. Is that true?
9: I don't know.
8: I don't know.
2: I don't know. We just heard me on here. I don't know.
8: Maybe he's quiet because of his low voice.
1: And I turned off my darn, I put on mute when I did my Facebook Live this morning. Idiot. Little Hank Williams there. Not Junior. That's the original. He was big at the time. All right. We'll work on that. We'll see if we can figure out what what's happening with Joe. Confederate statue is still there, Roger, somebody says. So I was wrong. Rebecca, we see you. We'll come back and get you. Great game tonight. The Lions and the Bills. That should be a good one. And you got a couple of college games tonight, too. All right. Don't go away. 6:30 here on Morning Mayhem.

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0: 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The Panthers are 2-0 on the season, while the Orange are 1-1. In college football news, LSU quarterback Sam Leavitt was listed as doubtful in the matchup against Ole Miss this weekend. Leavitt was limited in practice due to a sore throwing shoulder. In other news, a committee found that replay protocols were not followed in the Michigan-Western Michigan game, and the, quote, outcome would have been different, end quote, if they were. In the NFL, it's Bills versus Lions on Thursday Night Football. Both teams open the season with a win. Kickoff will be in Buffalo at 7:15. That game can be streamed on Amazon Prime or heard on 106.7 Buzz 2. I'm Christian Weaver with the Buzz Radio Network.
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4: Mostly sunny and really hot today, back up to 99 degrees. Yes, we'll be under the heat advisory. Tonight, clear, we'll drop off to 76. Tomorrow, sunny day with a high of 100 degrees. If we hit 100, that breaks a record of 98. For the Buzz Radio Network, I'm meteorologist Pat Walker.
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13: They call him Big Joe from Slater Mole. He is a 7-foot man, muscle and meat.
14: All together.
13: One of the leading scorers in Razorback history, Big Joe led the Hogs to an amazing 75% winning percentage, including a historic win against number one Michael Jordan and North Carolina. He captured Olympic gold, then added an NBA world title with MJ and the Chicago Bulls. Big Joe actually played with as many NBA teams as Tom Brady won Super Bowls. But who's counting?
14: Who's counting?
13: He loves Westerns.
14: Who's counting?
13: He worships Barry Manilow. Now representing Corky's Ribs and Barbecue, Joe Culline.
15: He is an All-American. He's a gold medalist. He's a world champion. And he's the king of
16: He's an entrepreneur.
14: Thank you.
7: King of Barbecue.
14: I'll be here until 8 o'clock.
7: Two locations, West Little Rock and Little Rock. We're working towards doing a special trivia night at Corky's in October.
14: We're still in
7: negotiations.
15: Well, you know what? You just need to pull the trigger on the cash, bro.
14: It's not for me. All the mineral water and the hot. I need listen, 10 hot towels.
15: You know what?
14: When I sit down, I want somebody to massage my neck. You know,
15: I do. Listen, I am suffering from scoliosis.
14: And she better be attractive. No, I found that kind of sexist. But I mean, that's what you said. So,
7: By the way, too, Rebecca,
15: Samantha,
7: in a second.
15: Samantha,
7: what did you?
15: Joe's line.
7: a lot of stuff yesterday. It's amazing that the whole Holly Rowe deal. And of course, I'm going to be up front. You know, I've worked with Holly now a couple of years at Touchdown Club and Broyles Award, and it's amazing, you know, who is it? Clay Travis and the black dude who's the head.
16: Jason Whitlock.
7: Yeah, I'm telling you what, not only, you know, they disagree and they I mean, but it just sort of being, dude, you know, really?
14: What are they saying?
16: Losers.
7: Just sort of beating up on her. And
14: on her for what?
7: Just, you know, again, all she was trying to do was do her job.
14: And, no, that was all Sark.
7: Yeah, it was Sark.
14: That's all Sark.
7: Yeah, Sark should know better.
14: I mean, be a grown-up.
7: Yeah, that's what I say. You act like you've been there.
14: You won a game, and it's taken them a few minutes, and you're a little mad because they messed it up at halftime.
7: That's right. Do the interview. What are you doing, man? You know, but then I'll tell you, the other part of that, Roger, you were talking about yesterday, the Arch Manning deal. I mean, that whole room started just laughing. It's like, man.
16: It's like, what is funny about this?
7: Yeah. In other words,
15: well, you know, it's because it's female, and I get it, and that's okay.
7: Right.
15: If it was John Neighbors, we'd laugh our asses off.
7: That's right.
15: It's because it's a female. And I'm not saying that's not right. I'm just saying, you know what? It's not something that you want to project because a lot of people see things. But that to me is the reason.
7: And, you know, if you're sitting around with a bunch of guys and it's, you know, it's between you and doing that, I can see that. But boy, I tell you, you start making fun. I just imagine that was my mother in that video.
14: Yeah.
7: And
14: you got to know where you are.
15: That's right.
7: And then what happens is people start piling on Holly
16: it's her fault that they, I don't understand.
7: That she's, you know, listen, that we had her at the Touchdown Club. You remember Roger last year. She's earned it.
16: She's very nice.
7: She's earned it. She's, you know, whether you like her or not, she's earned it. She's been working for 30-something years, and she was just doing her job. That's all it is. And I don't think Sark's came out and said anything, which I think is unfortunate. All he needs to do is come out and say, you know, my bad. I should have done it and just leave it at that. You know, I got too emotional and walked off. But anyway, that's another big story. And what's crazy about that, Roger, Alicia Dover, you know, Jeremy Flynn and Alicia Dover have the Flower Agency. They do a lot of her social media. Mm-hmm. And they said, you would not believe how nasty people have been. I mean.
14: To Holly Rowe.
7: Yeah, it is, you know, the social media has become.
14: I don't know why anybody.
7: Yeah,
14: I don't know why anybody. And I get you have to do your brand and all that stuff. I get it. But I don't know why anybody, like any Arkansas football player, Hunter Yurecek, Cal, or any of them. And I know probably with Cal and a lot of that, you have other people doing it.
7: Right.
14: You're not seeing it or not doing it. But I don't know why. I mean, I just.
15: Why what?
14: Why you subject yourself.
7: Well, it's part of the promotion.
14: And I was on it for a little while because I was trying to help promote.
7: We've watched you. We've watched you on that. Go ahead.
14: Yeah. But a year.
15: For that reason,
14: About 2 years ago, I was like.
7: But what's interesting, some of the people get on there used to be, they didn't have access, didn't have a platform. Not everybody's got a platform to be, you know, just
15: to be negative.
7: It's
15: easier to be negative.
7: It is. It's the easiest.
14: See the news last night.
7: Yeah.
14: The people that are in the news.
7: Let's squeeze in Rebecca. I'm sure that she's happy, Joe, about your Chiefs. Good morning, Rebecca.
17: Good morning. Yes, I am. I've called in two times already to other shows and said, how about my Chiefs? So. And I told Joe yesterday, they're back. I don't know if he believes
14: I
17: believe they're back.
14: You're going to jinx. It's a great start. Just be happy.
17: It was a great start.
14: Let's win Sunday and have a better start. But don't jinx.
17: But I want it. Roger was asking Mahomes today is his 31st birthday.
14: 31.
17: He is a Virgo, which means the traits are hardworking, analytical. Prone to detail, attention to detail. So he has all those traits. So that's very evident.
7: So Rebecca,
17: I enjoy the show. What
7: is there any jealousy on your part? about Miss Lisa getting so much attention. You know, you're probably the most well-known female.
14: There he goes.
7: And Miss Lisa has gotten all this attention. What do you think about that?
17: God bless her. She loves those hogs. And, hey, I can't relate. I love the hogs, don't get me wrong, but I don't pay the kind of money that she and some of the other fans pay. I didn't grow up here. Like I told someone else on social media the other day, I grew up in Missouri. I grew up in Kansas City. I am only a hog fan because my mom grew up in Northeast Arkansas. My mom grew up a hog fan. So like Pigskin said, that's why his kid is also a Michigan fan. My mom was an Arkansas fan, so naturally I became an Arkansas fan. I do spend money on shirts, but I don't buy tickets. The two times I've gone up there, I've won tickets. I am a hog fan, and she's very passionate, and I know that she basically embodies the feelings of most 99% of the hog fans down here. So I'm glad. I'm happy for her. I'm happy for her. Right, so Rebecca. No, there's no jealousy.
7: We got the Rebecca and Lisa show coming up.
14: See, that backfired on you. That backfired on you, didn't it, Beth?
7: Rebecca, like, well, who does she think she is? This is my this is my station. Because, Rebecca, don't you think Roger is the most... Now, you talk about hate.
14: Hey, Roger.
7: Hey, you talk about hate.
14: Here we go.
7: You talk about hate.
14: Let it go, man.
7: Rebecca, you know there are listeners that don't like you, right?
14: Let it go.
18: Wow.
17: Do you know I don't...
18: Good morning.
17: You know, Roger... David, you know I don't care about that. I've never cared whether people like me.
7: That's the right attitude to take.
17: I have to have six skin.
7: So, no, that's right. Yes, you do, Rebecca. Thank you.
14: Anything else, David?
7: No, that's it, Rebecca. Thank you. Have a great day. Hunter Bell's listening. We appreciate Hunter. He said Joe's intro may be the best of all time.
14: Thank you.
7: It is a great intro. Are we ready for Randy?
19: Nope.
7: Wow.
16: I sent off an interim open until Roger sent me something, but I never got anything back.
14: You're looking at Roger like, come on, man.
16: I never got anything back from shots, so it's my responsibility.
14: Is that a come on, man?
7: Roger knows what's coming next. You want me to help? You want me to do it?
19: You want it? You can have it. I just haven't had time to write it. I don't have the right stuff in my head to do it, and so that's why
14: Joe used to go home at night.
19: Joe took time.
14: He used to go home at night, but now with that lovely flowing locks of hair.
19: I'm dancing.
14: He goes home, and his wife wants to go out to dinner and wants to dance.
19: Role playing.
16: You can't rush true art.
14: He just doesn't have time.
19: Thank you. To your point, Christian, someone just said it's the best ever. Joe has it. You're welcome. Thank you. For Randy, you've got to have, you know what, the bar's been set, and I just haven't, I haven't done my Fosbury flop yet.
7: We'll get to it at some point.
19: Yes, I will.
7: The big game this weekend. Yeah,
19: listen, you know, hey, Hunter, he's coming for your job.
7: Oh, you know what's funny? The gentleman who walked up the other day, we're at the Hot Springs Convention Center doing
19: janitorial supply.
16: Plant manager.
7: Thank you.
19: I was going to get there. So put that in Randy's opening.
7: He administers the big hogs, Razorback Facebook page. He's got like 70,000 followers. He said, man, you ready to be an AD? And I said, oh, man, I'm too old, too broken down. And, you know, anyway, had a talk. Well, he made a post and just said, you know,
16: I saw that post.
7: He said, alluded to the fact there is going to be a change coming up. And I said, wait a minute. So I make a post with that.
16: Putting words in my mouth.
7: Yeah, Doug, wait a minute. I just said I'd be glad to help once.
19: It's coming.
7: Joe, you would be too. I put your name out there. I said, if a change does happen at some point.
19: Wally had Scanlon's name in the paper.
7: Yeah, I saw that.
19: $100,000.
7: Reach out to Joe. Reach out to me. Reach out to others.
19: What will you do? How will you help?
7: We know Coach Brewer's, you know, I was an idea guy back in the day. And or, you know, what we do down here in Central Arkansas, we're well connected. I'm just saying, when you're in this state, you got to reach out and find all the people you can get to make your, you know, you want to have the best team you can have. Yeah. And so I think what happens, Roger and Joe, the folks get up there in Northwest Arkansas and they think, we don't need anybody else's help. We got it figured out. I'm going to bring in my outside people from Kansas and blah, blah, blah. And you sort of lose. And also you think you can do it. You don't need anybody.
19: You know what? I look at a guy like Frank Fletcher, and I look at Frank Fletcher. I look at the Hendrixes. I look at Greg Hatcher, and I look at these hugely successful people.
18: Right.
19: But I know them personally, and I know that they started out where they started out.
18: Right.
19: So they worked their way up to be that person. And they, and to include Joe, as well as you do, understand that you have to have the right people, and you have not forgotten them.
14: It's all about relationships.
19: It's all, well, and
14: it's all.
19: And with somebody like Hunter Yurecek,
14: you don't need an administrator.
19: Those guys up there
14: you
19: have
14: need
19: always
14: a salesperson. You need somebody that is going to go out there and sell it and
18: believes in it.
14: And believes in it and has passion in it and is going to go get in his car and drive here and drive there and meet with people and listen to them and get them in the loop and let, and, you know, not sit, you know, and I'm not saying this is what Hunter does or anything. It's just the perception that is going on. You got to get out and you got to sit down and talk with people face to face and play golf with them and eat lunch with them.
18: And when that's not happening.
14: You have, if you have an accounting problem, guess what? You got an accounting apartment. Let them deal with it.
18: Well,
14: scheduling. You got people for that. You know, when you got to hire a coach, you got people that can help you with that too. So, I mean,
18: well,
14: it's about raising money.
18: Joe's not going to agree with this, but Joe at one time in the last 5 or 10 years, said he would be interested in maybe helping out the Razorback Foundation, like a paid position. And they did not take advantage of that. And I'm like, how in the world do you not involve Joe when Joe's offering to help? I want to know who it was that said, nah, we got some other folks. I mean, that is a prime example.
14: Well, let me just say, I was approached. They approached me. So, I mean, that, I'm not saying that. So they approached me. And I said I would do an interview. You know, I was like, sure, I'll you know what.
18: And then they interviewed you, and they didn't.
14: And then I never heard from them.
18: Yeah. Unbelievable. Get me fired up, Roger. Roger's going to take a break and work on the Randy Rainwater intro. he's going to be at Mainline Sports Bar tonight. Go out there if you haven't had a chance to be a part of that. Go out there and do it. Got some good games tonight. You got the Lions and the Buffalo Bills. And, Roger, you also have a couple good college games. I think you got Miami playing tonight and a few others.
16: I think that's tomorrow.
14: That's Miami and Wake Forest.
18: Oh, Miami's tomorrow. Yeah. Who is it tonight?
16: It's Pitt and Syracuse.
18: Really. Oh, gotcha. Pitt's got a great quarterback, by the way.
16: Yeah, they do.
18: All right, don't go away. 647 here on Morning Mayhem.

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9: Thank you, Ann.
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9: Oh, here we go.
10: Go, so, Joe.
9: Joe, you've got to speak up. You've got to speak up on YouTube. 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
11: What do you
9: come on, Stank.
10: Come on, Joe.
9: Wait, here we go. Listen. Come on. Oh, no.
11: Thank you.
9: What happened?
11: Hold on. What's happening?
12: That was me.
11: Here?
12: I found the. I found.

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1: 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Come on.
0: And then Basil's texting you. 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
0: No more. 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
2: So from the 501, Roger said, I love your show, always have, and it makes me sad because the honest truth is, David, you've led this charge to get rid of Hunter. I can't imagine that you'd be surprised at all about the get rid of Hunter rhetoric going on. Really?
0: I don't.
2: So I am the one who started this. For 7 years, we've supported Hunter. Supported Hunter Yurecek at the Touchdown Club on this radio show. And yeah, I got after him when he fired Kevin Trainor, which was a horrible decision. He made a horrible decision the way he handled the tennis deal. But I have no agenda. Hey, it is what it is. But I've been super supportive of him for 7 years. So, or what the trophy deal, whatever it is. But listen, if I can't be critical occasionally, you know, Roger, as you say, up in Northwest Arkansas, it's much tougher. Those folks up there aren't critical. So if I am critical, you want to get rid of Hunter Yurecek. I just want Joe. I want the best for the program. You want to listen to Joe Nichols yesterday. Go back and listen to the Joe Nichols interview.
0: Well, first of all, I mean, you've earned the right to be critical.
2: I have the right.
0: Let's end all that. And your intentions are pure. You are not trying to self-promote or do anything for yourself. And so, yeah, I mean... It's not David Basil's fault that we are where we are.
2: If he's the guy to get it done, so be it. But at the same time,
0: I hope what, you know, people ask me, well, what do you hope happens, insinuating that I want Hunter fired. I'll tell you what I want to happen. I want us to turn this thing around and get some optimism back and get some hope back. And I want everybody to keep a job. And I want it to get better. That's what I'm hoping for. You know, now what you hope for and what you see, what we're seeing scares the hell out of us. Yeah. And that's what it's like, and with the past record of what's happened in the past few years, you're sitting there going, here we go again. And so don't want it to happen. But, you know, it's like the old saying, are you going to go with your heart or your brain and what your eyes are seeing you and showing you? And it's like, you know, I want it to go away. I want Saturday, you know, we're not going to be Georgia, but I would love Saturday to be come out of there going, okay, man, that was better.
2: Yeah.
0: That was better.
2: Yeah, I do too.
0: Yeah, I mean, I would kill for that.
2: Yeah, and I'd love for us to beat Tulsa like a drum.
0: Go beat Tulsa and everybody's going, all right, man, maybe it's not as bad as, you know, let's see, you know, maybe we have a shot against this team or this team or this team. And then now you got optimism and hope. You know, that's what we want. Now, what we've seen scares the hell out of us. And it's like, you know, what do you want us to do? You know, now boycotting and all that stuff, that, you know, I could do without all that. Just, you know, everybody's frustrated. Everybody's mad. But, you know, and it's a culmination. Everybody, it's not just now. I feel bad for Ryan Silverfield because he and his staff, you know, this might be the toughest job in America, the Arkansas, being the football coach at Arkansas, because of what you have and the expectations and things like that. But still, you took the job, and I appreciate the rhetoric that comes out of them and the coaching staff. They take a lot of accountability, and they own it, and they're optimistic. And everything that comes out of their mouths I in their press conferences – I'm very glad to hear that's how you handle this, you know. Well, just hopefully it's going to get better.
2: You know, you hate to see the team we're playing this weekend. They're the number two team in the nation, and this is could not be worse timing for us to be on our heels, trying to bounce back because we're trying
0: to find something.
2: Yeah, and this is the wrong time.
0: George's wrong.
2: We're
0: looking for. You know,
2: and I believe this is our first real game. They played nobody the first two weeks, so they want to come out there. The line is, what'd you say, Roger, 24?
3: You said that.
2: Yeah, I think that's what it is. This is still not enough to really make a difference. All right, let me tell you what we got coming up. We got a busy next hour. We got Joe Klein, of course, brought to you by Corky's. Caden Kittler, the Razorback Center. It'll be interesting to see what he's got to say. John Daly, Mark May, all in this next hour. Glad you're with us. I know sometimes it sort of gets, you know, tired. You get tired of hearing some of this Razorback negative talk. We can try to balance it out. It's a great pop culture day today. A lot of great shows were announced on this day over the years. Today is the Constitution Day, Roger, which is, Roger will probably give a little saying. We'll probably...
1: We'll do a little bit of Schoolhouse Rock.
2: Schoolhouse.
1: We'll do a little bit of that. Conjunction, right. Junction, wants that function.
2: Glad you're with us. Don't go away. 7 o'clock.
0: Free. What's it? Three. Three in a family.
2: What was that?
0: Magic
1: three
0: number.
1: Is a magic number. Yeah, that's right. Yeah.
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7: Little Rock police are investigating a deadly shooting this morning. Officers were called to Holly Springs Road at around 11:30 p.m. last night. One man was found shot and died at the scene. There is no word on a suspect at this time. Anyone with information is asked to call police. And police in Warren are offering $2,000 in exchange for information in two death investigations. 53-year-old Billy Smith and 35-year-old Ty Calvert were shot and killed 3 weeks apart in August. Police don't believe the two shootings are related, but they are asking for information that will help lead to arrest. Information can be given anonymously. For the Buzz Radio Network, I'm KARK's Gary Byrne Jr. Have a great day, everyone.
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9: It's going to be a really hot day, mostly sunny here in Little Rock at the high of 99 degrees. And yes, we're under the heat advisory all afternoon and into the evening hours. Tonight, clear, we'll drop off to 76. Tomorrow, a sunny to mostly sunny day and really hot. Here in Little Rock, we expect it to reach 100 degrees, which would break an old record high temperature. For the Buzz Radio Network, I'm meteorologist Pat Walker.
8: Hey, this is Trip Keeter. 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
8: I don't know Chickabee Bay Ball Wall.
5: And Justin Moore.
8: That's how a pro chef would tell you to eat it.
9: All right, it's 7:07. Great to have Joe Klein here. We'll get to Mark May here in just a second. Joe, anything fun and exciting happening at Corky's in West Little Rock or North Little Rock?
10: No, it's getting to be busier,
9: yeah,
10: as it is with everybody. Once you start getting into the school year and starting getting into the fall a little bit, people are doing more caterings, more parties, more deliveries and things. So, and those are the things that we're great at, and our prices are unbeatable at those things. So, yeah, I mean, and the restaurant starts picking up a little bit, so it's going good, man. Everything's good. We got great deals on everything, and the food is outstanding. The barbecue's outstanding, but if you're not in the mood for barbecue, we got plenty of other stuff that can satisfy your taste. And
9: also, when you go in both locations,
10: it's light on your pocket, man. It'll be a lot lighter on your pocket.
9: When you go into both facilities, Joe's got a lot of his memorabilia, photos of different players.
10: Trying to get some new stuff. I got to get it updated.
9: Larry Bird and Jordan, been working on
11: Basil.
9: He's got a David Basil up there.
10: In the negotiations of your putting your photo in my restaurant,
9: yes,
10: you said that you would allow it as long as it.
9: I had the top slot.
10: It was higher than any other photo in the restaurant. So,
9: all right,
10: we were able to get away with not putting a light on it. He wanted it higher than anything, and then he wanted a spotlight.
9: The stash is flexing in that picture. Let's bring in our buddy Mark May there, Roger.
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9: It's been a bumpy few days. Actually, it's been 2 weeks worth of heartache and complaining. Razorback fans didn't feel, as we talked last week, the first week they didn't do great against North Alabama as expected, then just got obviously whipped pretty bad.

0: against Utah, and of course now we got number two team in the country coming into town. Did you get a chance to watch the game against Utah, and what are your thoughts of the performance?
1: I thought it was dismal. I thought the offensive line was bad again. I thought every aspect of the game was bad. The talent just isn't there. Whoever is the general manager, the talent coordinator, yeah, they need to be gone. Because you're spending that kind of money, and this is what you're getting for your results. We talked about this at the Touchdown Club when I was there to talk, and I said, you've got to get a big-name coach first and foremost to draw players in here. If you're a player, you want to play for a winning program. You want to play for a coach that has some chops. We just don't know that about the head coach right now because he really hasn't proven it at this level. So first and foremost, in today's game, you got to have the money to get players, and those players want to play for a coach that they can get in there and say, hey, I played for this coach. I played for X and Y coach. I played for this coach in college. They're not going to do that at Arkansas right now. And the other thing that gets me is they haven't changed anything with their game plan. If you're a smart coach and you've got players that aren't adapting to your playbook, guess what? Change the playbook that adapts to the players and what they do best. Because if you don't do that, you're never going to win games. And it's going to get ugly on Saturday against Georgia because once the Bluebirds start before halftime, it's going to be tough on this football team because it's not going to get any easier in the second half because Georgia's just blowing out their opponents.
0: Yeah, it's a tough situation because there's nowhere to go here. You're stuck with the players that you bought. And you're right. They had $25 million in the evaluation process. Joe Klein was talking about that earlier. It just, some of the offensive line play, not good. Linebacker play, not good. And it's
1: not good.
0: It just, you know, it's really disappointing. I think we all like Ryan Silverfield. We've all been around him a little bit, and we've had him on the show three or four times. We like him, and we like the things he says, but not translating onto the field. And as you mentioned, it's going to get a lot worse where we play these better teams. As good as Utah was, we're getting ready to face a really, really elite team on this Saturday. By the way, kickoff, Roger, at 11 o'clock. Mm-hmm. You'll be doing your watch party.
2: Watch party at Boudreaux's, yeah. We'll open the doors up at 10. You hear what I said? 10. So mimosas and Bloody Marys are the order of the morn.
0: And then we'll also be, Roger, we'll have our pregame show at 7 in the morning.
2: Yeah. One extreme to the next.
0: I know, it is, but that's
2: yeah,
0: okay.
2: You got off last week at the time you'll start this week's.
0: Mark, it was crazy. The kickoff was at 9. It ended up being at 9:30 Central Time last Saturday night, so we had a post game show that actually lasted till 3 in the morning. Nothing worse.
1: Ouch.
0: Nothing to do a post game show after getting beat like that.
2: It was 4. You lasted till 3:30.
0: Yeah.
2: You had to get kicked out.
0: Yeah, yeah. It is discouraging, you know, because you want to see success. There's a lot of it, you know. You teed off on Hunter. I guess it was last year at the Touchdown Club. And we were just, there's a lot of folks that want to make a change. I don't know if it will happen because he's got support on the Board of Trustees, but there's such a tie-in with, you know, the football program, who the football coach is, and the athletic director. That's why Florida State fired their athletic director 2 days ago, because they don't want that. They want somebody different that's going to hire the next coach if Norvell does not end up working out. So anyway, it's just disappointing, Mark. You know, I see a lot of people around the country go, man, I feel sorry for Razorback fans. And because it is, it's disappointing. You know, it's always more fun when your team wins, Mark, especially in a state like Arkansas, you know?
1: Yeah, it's the biggest game in town. You don't have a professional team. There's not another major university. This is it. You know, you're going to, you know, most people are going to look back this season and say, why do we fire Sam? I know we were 2-10 last year, but at least we played 6 one-score games, and 5 of those were against the SEC teams. Do you see this team with this schedule scoring 6 one-score games, losing by 6 by one score?
0: No.
1: I don't see that.
0: No.
1: And from what I saw in the first 2 weeks with the talent that they have, it's going to get ugly, and I mean really bad.
0: Yeah.
1: And I really feel bad for the fans in this situation because they have to live through this again.
0: Yeah, it is what it is. Let's talk about a couple of the other games this weekend. What an amazing comeback for Texas. That was a signature win for Arch Manning and Sark. Certainly could propel them to, you know, higher results, but they do have a very tough schedule. I mean, they got a brutal schedule. So that was impressive. And, of course, then you also have the big matchup between LSU and Ole Miss. Talk about that one.
1: Yeah, the LSU game, the last thing that I just heard last night before I went to bed was, guess what? Sam Levitt is questionable to play the game.
0: Yeah.
1: And I'm like, I looked at that, and I was like, that can't be right.
0: Yeah.
1: So I got up this morning, and I looked at it, I scrolled down and looked at it on my computer, and I was like, the spread didn't change. So I guess people just don't believe that's going to happen. But, you know, he's not having as great as a year as people think. He's having a good year, but he's turning the ball over. He's got 4 interceptions on the year and 2 games, 3 of them against Louisiana Tech. That's one area of the game that he's got to make sure, when he plays in this game, that he's got to protect the football because it's got to be a close game. The team that's been the home team has won the last four of these games, so it's going to be a tight game. It's not going to be a blowout like your first couple of games. And what I'm impressed about this LSU team is their defense. They're number one in total defense, and they're only giving up less than 19 yards a game on the ground. That's second in the country. So their defense has really picked up with the mistakes that the offense has made to put them in bad position. This team is loaded from top to bottom, and they've got great depth. And it's got to be a great matchup with Ole Miss, but they've got to find a way to stop Trinity Chambliss. He's doing it again. He's completing over 70% of his passes.
0: Let's talk some NFL. We've got Joe Klein here in the studio. He's a big Kansas City guy, so Kansas City looks good coming out. You had some other teams that really had strong performances. The Giants looked
2: jinxed
0: like
2: my Cowboys.
0: Yeah, you did. You jinxed the Cowboys.
2: Thanks,
0: the Giants
2: Mark.
0: Came out and beat them pretty easily. let's talk about some NFL. Let's start with the team that maybe has surprised you a little bit, or that you were most impressed with coming out of the weekend.
1: The Arizona Cardinals.
0: Right.
1: This team is terrible. I mean, they've got a journeyman back. They've got a journeyman and quarterback. They're starting some rookies on the offense. And going into this game, their defense was one of the worst in the NFL last year. And they kept the defensive coordinator from last year. They brought him back as one of the worst defenses in the NFL. And they go out there and they just stop the Chargers. And the Chargers were the least prepared team that I thought. And even Jim Harbaugh came out and said after the game, we should have played our starters in preseason because they acted like they hadn't been playing as a unit. And they've got to find a way to get a wide receiver. But the Cardinals did a terrific job on offense, defense. They didn't make the mental mistakes that they made last year. It was one of those games. They were a 9-point underdog against the Chargers and came out and beat the Chargers by double digits.
0: Yeah, of course you got a great game tonight too. By the way, Mark, you got the
2: Lions.
1: And
0: Lions. Well, you got that one, but I'm talking about the Lions and the Bills. Yeah, I know what you're saying.
1: That's Josh Allen did a terrific job. The only thing I question about the Bills is their defense, giving up that many points to Houston. That was really shocked me this past weekend. But the Bills did a terrific job on offense. I think when you watch this football team, they're going to get better and better as the season goes on. Just that change at the head coaching position, I think, is going to be big for this football team. But Josh Allen, you put the ball in that big guy's hands, he's going to find a way to get to the end zone and win football games.
0: This past weekend at the Touchdown Club, or last Monday rather, not weekend, Lynn Swann was our guest speaker. Did you overlap a couple years towards the end of Swann's career? I think you did, didn't you?
1: Absolutely.
0: Yeah.
1: Yeah, Swanee and Bradshaw.
0: Yeah, what'd you think
1: those
0: of Swann?
1: Those guys were great. The thing is, the Steelers had a terrible weight room and workout room, so most of their players came and worked out at our workout facility at the University of Pittsburgh, particularly in the offseason.
0: Ah, okay, I didn't think about that. Huh. Yeah, he was such a, of course, you know, found out that ballet was a big part of his, you know, childhood growing up, and it helped him catch footballs that are thrown a little high, and it makes him go up and catch them, really end up making a difference in his career.
1: Well, he was outstanding. He and Stallworth, those guys were great on the offense. You had Terry Bradshaw making great plays, Franco Harris running the ball. They had a terrific offensive line. And that was the time to be in Pittsburgh. We had the Pirates were doing a great job winning World Series. We were winning a lot of games at the University of Pittsburgh and won a national championship in 76. And then you had the Steelers winning Super Bowl. So it was a great time to be in Pittsburgh.
2: Oh, yeah.
0: Do you want to thank Edwards Food Giant and Razorback Camper Sales, Roger? Great one over there in Hot Springs.
2: Fantastic.
0: Appreciate them.
2: Absolutely.
0: Yeah, Mark, it's fun to have football back in action again. Although, did you see where the numbers were down for the first game on Wednesday night? Of course, not a great idea to have a game on Wednesday night.
2: It's church night.
0: Yeah, it's church night. But great to have football back in full steam. You know, it is disappointing, Mark. You've been with us now for what do we say?
2: 27 years now, Mark, I think.
0: Is that you have not been able to really, we haven't had many great years to be able to have fun with you. You know, we had the 1 year for Sam, he wins 9 games, wins other trophies. You had the one season for Bielema, rather. Even you, Mark, have not been able to see the Razorback program like it used to be.
1: Well, you guys were very good back in the 70s when I played in college in the early 80s.
0: Yeah.
1: You're always great football teams, and you always respected those teams. And now it's just disappointed. And hopefully it's not me that's jinxing this university and this football program. But it has been tough. You know, it's been a tough way to go. But the game has changed now, and everybody knows it's changed. And if you're not in front of the eight ball, you're going to get crushed. Mm. And here's a situation where everybody knows everything's changed. Everybody's trying to find that genie in the bottle like Kurt Cignetti, get that one guy that can bring people in and bring enough people with him and change your program around overnight. That's just difficult to do. You know, right now, if you're Arkansas, like a lot of schools, you're out there scouting every team that's out there, Division I, Division II, doesn't matter. You look at Trinidad Chambliss, who went to Ferris State. You know, there's players out there that you can find. It's not going to cost you a lot to begin with, but you've got to get ahead of the curve and get ahead of everybody else and get those guys on board, because right now it looks tough for this team. I wish they played better. I hope they play a lot better, but looking at the schedule and the way that their opponents are playing, ew. It's going to be a tough one.
0: Yeah, it's not going to be any fun, Mark. It's just it is what it is. You know, like you said, with the transfer portal and NIL, you can change your roster for the better, or you can be this situation where all of a sudden, wow, you know, maybe they, as you mentioned, maybe they missed on their evaluation, and you have nowhere to go. But maybe they'll have some personal pride to play the best they can be. Still not going to be enough. They'll be outmatched. But
2: and Mark, I agree with you. I think we agree on several things, and I think a lot of people do. The portal has caused to where you can't look at this team and say, we're going to be better next year. We're going to be better next year. Have wholesale
0: teams
2: coming in. Yeah. It's not the way it used to be anymore. I say give Coach another chance. But I think we did miss out on a Calipari hire. I think he had to have a Calipari hire to get the thing started.
0: Like a Gruden, to start
2: that off up there. And we see the money that they don't want to spend up there. And we may be poor. I don't know. But then you look at a state like a Mississippi and go, well, we used to make fun of Mississippi, you know?
0: Yeah, yeah,
2: well, guess what?
0: Yeah.
2: We can't do that anymore. So unless you get that big hire, a Gruden or a whomever, even a Belichick, I don't even know. I'm just throwing that out there to make that happen, to reestablish that we are a football university, a football state, and then get players to buy in. And I do think having Arkansas blood, somebody, I think, who wants Arkansas to be the pinnacle of their career needs to be up there heading things up. And that's not calling for Hunter Yurecek to be fired or anything, but that's just me. That's my opinion strictly.
1: Yeah, but can you imagine when you go to a fundraiser and you're sitting down and you're talking to a John Gruden, are you going to dig a little deeper in your pocket to put more money into this program?
2: Mm-hmm.
1: You're doggone right you are. When you go to those heavy pocket guys, and you're having lunch with John Gruden or a name like that, or Jimbo Fisher, or whoever it is, or Brian Kelly, who knows? Are you going to dig a little deeper? Instead of that $500,000 check, is that going to go to $1 million if you're sitting across that guy having lunch? You bet it's going to happen.
0: Yeah.
1: And that's what I talked about the Touchdown Club. You've got to get that draw that's going to get people excited about the program. I know everybody's enthusiastic about it every year when the season starts. We all are about our teams. But then when you see the product on the football field, you have to look deep and look really deep and say, did we do the right thing? And obviously, in this situation, the answer is no.
0: Mark, thanks as always, buddy. You're the best. Have a great weekend. We'll talk to you next week.
1: All right, guys. Enjoy.
0: Thanks again to Edwards Food Giant, the meat people, and two great family-owned businesses, the Edwards Food Giants folks and Razorback Camper Sales, Roger. They've been 100%. Around 54 years. So.
2: I know some of the Razorback Camper Sales people.
0: Do you?
2: Well, I know the wife.
0: Founded by C.L. Johnson back in 1969.
2: I know Wendy, absolutely.
0: Do they know you?
2: Yes, I think Wendy Johnson does.
3: I don't think
2: she's ashamed to she may be. I don't know anymore.
3: I don't think so. I think throwing names around.
2: We were childhood friends.
3: You're throwing names around. No, you weren't.
0: Let's bring in the starting center and team captain for the Razorbacks, Caden Kittler, there, Roger Dodge.
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0: Good morning, Caden.
5: Good morning, guys. How we doing?
0: Doing great, man. Appreciate you jumping on with us. Never fun, you know, coming off a loss. I was there in the post game press conference where you came in there and you had the exact body, you know, position, if you would, body language that you would expect after a loss. Not what you guys expected. We'll talk about that game for just a second. Talk about the performance. You guys struggle again to run the ball. That's a key problem for this offense. Just talk about the performance of the team Saturday night in Utah.
5: Yeah, you know, in the press conference, you know, I said I take full responsibility for, you know, my unit being the offensive line, not performing to our standards. So, you know, that's something we've been stressing in practice this week, you know, getting the running game going. So we're not a one-dimensional offense. Like, we need to run the ball so we can open the passing game. We need to pass the ball so we can open the running game. Like, we all need to work in unison. So, you know, it's something we've been working in practice this week. But, you know, like you said, it's never fun coming off a loss. So, you know, we've been real motivated this week going into Georgia.
0: Watching the film on that, you can get beat several different ways. You can get beat mentally. You can get beat physically, or a combination. What do you think for you guys? Let's just stick with the offensive line because that's where you play. Do you think the struggles that you guys are having are more mental, physical, or just straight up combination of both?
5: I don't think it's physical. I think Coach Franklin puts us in the best position, you know, we need to be on the field. So I don't think it's physical. I think it does have something to do with mental. I think we need to prep better, honestly. You know, Utah was a team that moved a lot, and we didn't handle the movement the best we could. So, you know, I'd say more on the mental side than anything. We just needed to do better preparation. So, you know, like I said, that's something we've been stressing a lot for this week for Georgia, too.
0: Yeah, I was really impressed with Utah, the whole team. They were well coached, and the defensive line was very outstanding. You're correct. Now you turn the page, and as good as Utah was, you got a team coming in here that's second in the nation, and they are loaded with NFL prospects, always great on the defensive line. I'm sure you've looked at film. What have you learned just watching about this year's Georgia Bulldogs?
5: Yeah, you know, they're a lot bigger than what we've been playing. You know, that's the main thing that sticks out on film to me. You know, every guy's like 6'4", 300 pounds. Yep. So, you know, it's going to be a great challenge for us. You know, they do a lot of twisting on the D-line, too. They're very physical. You know, like they said, or like you said, they're a great team. They have been for years now. So it's going to be a great challenge. They're coming into Fayetteville, though. So, you know, we got to make them feel, we got to make them feel the hog. So,
0: yeah, we were talking about it. I do want to thank J. Martin Law for sponsoring Caden each week. Yeah, we were talking about just how elite this team is. I mean, when you come into the SEC, Caden, let's just say you're an offensive lineman, this is why you play in the SEC. You're going to be blocking against elite NFL-type linemen that will be first-round draft choices. So from a challenge standpoint, that's why you play the game. That's why you came to Arkansas, Caden. And on the other hand, it's like, holy crap. You know, these guys are loaded. It's going to take an unbelievable effort. But it's still just the opportunity to get a chance to show how good you may be and show your preparation. This is the ultimate test.
5: Hey, no, absolutely. It'll get much better than this, man. You know, like you said, I came into the SEC because I wanted to play against, you know, guys that are going to the NFL. So, you know, they have a lot of people on their defense that are going to the NFL. And it's going to be a great challenge. But I think if we can play as a team, as the team we know we can be, I think we'll give a good shot.
0: Obviously, this is only week three, and I just was curious. And I watched a little bit of the Catfish Hole show last night with Coach Silverfield. What's been Coach Silverfield's approach, you know, coming off what was the worst loss in his career as a coach? And, you know, what's been his message? What's been his attitude after two games when you guys really haven't performed to the level or expectation you had?
5: A lot of little things we need to clean up. So, you know, the locker room being cleaned up, for example, you know, that's a lot bigger than most people realize. Little things like that are costing us, you know, games, and little things stack up. So, you know, we're just really, really nipping them in the bud right now, getting the little things cleaned up. You know, we need to play as a team as well. We've been very one-dimensional. You know, offense hasn't been performing how we know we can. So, you know, we just got to play as a team, play as one, all 11 guys on the field at the same time. So that's been his message for the past week.
0: Back to an early start, you go from the extreme of a late-night kickoff at 9:30, actually, is when the kickoff was, which is the latest in the history of the program, back to the 11 o'clock in the morning kick. You guys prepare for this, so no big deal, right? Obviously, you've played 11 o'clock games before, but it did constrict your you know, the number, you know, the amount of time you have for practice and preparation for the game.
5: Yeah, for sure. You know, it's a real short week, so, you know, recovery is the biggest thing that, you know, we've been stressing on this week. Monday's a big recovery day for us. Thursdays after walkthrough are also very important. So, you know, I got my recovery day planned out at Activate in Springdale, so I'm excited for that. But, practice, we've still had the same practice schedule. It's just a little short on the recovery side of things.
0: Well, it's going to take, a monumental effort. Yeah, and I hope you play your best game, Caden. That's what you guys are going to have to do. So go out there and give 110% and give it all you got. And we'll talk to you next week. Maybe you guys can do something very special on Saturday. So we wish you the best of luck.
5: Yes, sir. That's always the goal. Thank you.
0: All right, Caden Kittler, center and team captain. Tough situation, man.
3: Man, I hope they can play good. I hope they can play good.
0: He even said it, you know, the difference in Roger, you know, I mentioned early in the week, the difference, as good as Utah was, the difference is these dudes are another 3 or 4 inches taller and another 40 pounds heavier. I mean, these are the elite of the elite, probably better than even anybody else in the league. They probably put more defensive players in the NFL than anybody. And just like, wow, of all the teams you got to play right now. You know, and this is what can he say? Hey, we got to do our best. Did you catch this thing about the locker room too, Joe? You got that?
3: I
0: didn't want to dive into that. Yeah. I thought, I'm going to leave it at that, implying that maybe there's some locker room.
3: I hope not.
0: Yeah,
3: I hope the locker room. I hope he was talking about picking up their underwear or something.
0: Yeah, I know. That's what I thought. I said, you're talking about picking up your clothes or just issues with the players.
3: I hope that's
6: it's over then. Yeah, it's game two.
0: Yeah, that's right. That's a problem.
6: Game three now.
0: Yeah.
2: And when you lose that, again, we're in an era of portal and everything else where somebody goes, I hate it here. I can't wait to leave.
3: I think they got some good leadership up there. I think last year that was a big problem. I think that was a big problem.
2: And Coach Petrino pointed that out when he said, look, guys, you've got to play for me. You've got to continue to play because you're on film.
0: Yeah, right.
2: Even if you want to transfer, you must compete and show you can, or you're not going to be picked up by anybody big enough.
3: I just sense by, again, what you hear from the players, that if that is a problem, it won't be a problem for long.
2: I hope you're right. Absolutely.
0: Well, they face the monumental test. This is a team that could win the national championship, and we just are outmatched. And so, again, Joe, like you said, I hope they play they can play the best they can and still get beat by 25. Yeah, right. But you hope you see a better performance than what you did against Utah.
3: Right.
2: Yeah. Okay, I'm going to give it all. I don't care. It's 11 o'clock. Boudreaux.
0: You're giving it all you got.
2: You're giving
0: 100% effort.
2: Listen, we stayed until 1 a.m.
0: Yes, you did.
2: Because that's what we do.
0: That's what you do.
2: I'm sold.
3: How long did you stay?
2: I'm sold.
0: 3:15 at the stadium.
2: 3:15 their time. Well, he got run out of the stadium. I got run out of Boudreaux.
0: Roger,
2: do you want me to do? You weren't open.
0: Do want to thank J. Martin Law. I love the fact, Roger, he practices law to support his mission to reach inner city students with the gospel. How about that?
2: Yeah.
0: Not your typical attorney there. So thanks to J. Martin.
2: Boogity, boogity, boogity.
0: All right, we'll come back and visit with John Daly. We got the big Daly Ken Duke tournament next week. And
2: it's on a Wednesday, Joe.
0: I was headed to last night to...
3: Are you going to be there?
2: Damn right I'm going
0: to
2: be there.
0: Headed to Waffle House about 12 o'clock last night to work on my computer and get something to eat. And so I called up.
2: What?
0: Jocko had called me. And so I called him back about 11:45 on my way. He said, what are you doing? I said, I'm going to Waffle House.
2: Why are you calling?
3: What the hell? No, you're up at 11:45 and Randy Rainwater doesn't have an opening. I mean, what are you guys doing?
0: I know.
3: What are you doing with your time?
0: What are you doing? All right, John.
2: Oh, I'm sorry. Why don't you just say, hey? Never mind.
0: John Daly up next. Don't go away.
7: Are you still on the sidelines? Then it's time you suit up and get in the game.
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9: Last night in Major League Baseball, the Rays won their 92nd game of the year by beating the Athletics 4-3. Pitcher Nick Martinez got his 15th win of the year, which is tied for third in the league. In the National League, the Cubs beat the Braves 8-4 to keep their lead in the wild card. Pete Crow Armstrong went 3-for-4 with 2 home runs and 3 RBIs. He has 44 home runs on the year, good for second in baseball, while having 102 RBIs, good for third. The Phillies are one game back of the Cubs in the wild card, and they got a win by beating the Nationals 3-0. For Washington, that secured their 7th straight losing season since they won the World Series in 2019. I'm Christian Weaver with the Buzz Radio Network.
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12: Mostly sunny and really hot today, back up to 99 degrees. Yes, we'll be under the heat advisory. Tonight, clear. We'll drop off to 76. Tomorrow, sunny day with a high of 100 degrees. If we hit 100, that breaks a record of 98. For the Buzz Radio Network, I'm meteorologist Pat Walker.
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15: What's that bulge in his pocket?

0: Joe, you know that one, right?
1: I know the song. I didn't know who it was from.
2: Here we go. Here we go. This will be the very beginning. You don't need any opening for Rainwater when you have this.
3: What's that bulge in his pocket?
2: All you need right there.
0: You'll have Randy at 9:05 in studio. It's been fun to have him in the last couple weeks.
2: It has been fun.
0: We take the afternoon show. And then we sell it on the Morning Mayhem show. Or is, what do we call it?
2: Morning Madness. Money Mayhem.
0: Money Mayhem.
2: Money Mayhem. Money
0: do you want to think? Think about this. We have, during football, Joe, we have 30 segments during the week that are sponsored.
2: Mm.
0: So that means that's the kind of sponsors that we have. And they see value in our show and our listeners. And for our listeners, that's a compliment to you. That means advertisers feel like, man, if I want my message to get out, that's a great place to do it because we've got so many listeners, and we don't take that for granted, man. That means a lot. By the way, Doug Flutie next Monday at the Touchdown Club.
1: Yeah, I got to keep my wife. I got to.
0: See, she's a Flutie fan?
1: Mm-hmm.
0: Okay, come on. Bring her on.
2: Oh!
0: Bring her on. Come on, Joe. Dana, come on.
1: Got to keep her out of the vicinity of him.
2: Somebody talking about Flutie booty.
1: She ran into him in 84 in the, I think, at the Hyatt. During the Heisman stuff or something,
2: right.
1: And I heard too much about it. It was uncomfortable.
0: Oh, is that right? He's got a great story, man.
1: No,
0: you know, undersized and Heisman Trophy winner, and then he ends up playing and winning championships in Canada, USFL under Trump.
1: Yeah.
0: He got a big contract with Trump, and then he plays in the league.
1: Yeah.
0: He does the drop kick I think that was the Patriots.
2: Yeah, he played for the Patriots.
0: Buffalo Bills. James Ballantyne, our salesperson. He's excited.
2: He's very excited. He's not even wearing khakis.
0: Yeah, undersized. And then you got after that, Roger. You got Jason Peters.
2: Yeah.
0: After that, and then you got John Tyson, which I'm really excited about talking with him.
2: You think he'll throw out bags of Razorback nuggets?
0: Well, you know what? We got to have some nuggets there.
2: You got to.
1: Razorback nuggets got to be on the buffet.
0: You're exactly right, Joe. You're exactly right. Coming up here in a minute, we'll visit with John Daly. We also have Melinda Mayo coming up. We've got some of the ladies that are playing Roger down in the tournament down in El Dorado.
2: Yeah.
0: This weekend. It's hard to believe 11 years.
2: Mm-hmm. We've played that course.
0: Yeah, we have. So has Joe.
2: Yeah, El Dorado. That's right.
0: It's the annual Murphy USA El Dorado shootout.
2: And, beautiful course. Undulating. Fairways. Justin Moore and you and I played there and had a good time as well.
0: By the way, you mentioned too, it is National Constitution Week. Kicks off today. And Roger, during
2: it's
0: the break.
2: It's also National House Cleaning Day. I don't know if you saw
0: yeah,
2: that.
0: Yeah, I saw that one. What was the conjunction? Not conjunction. The schoolhouse
4: I'm
0: rock.
4: I'm just a bill.
0: No, yeah.
4: Yes, I'm only a bill. And I'm sitting here on Capitol Hill. Where I've been stuck in committee, where I hope and I pray that the president will sign me someday. But until then, I will be alone. How I hope and pray. And I'm making up words as I go.
0: That's outstanding.
4: No, nobody knows.
0: What was the other one?
2: Conjunction.
0: What's your function?
4: Hooking up phrases and gauzes.
0: You got that one.
2: What's the other one? You got that
4: one. We have one that we really love.
2: 5, 10,
4: 15, 20, 20, 20, 20,
0: 25, 30, 35, 40, 45, 50. 50,
4: 50, 50, 50, 50, 50, 50, 50, 50, 50, 50, 50, 50, 50, 50, 50, 50, 50, 50, 50, 50, 50, 50, 50, 50, 50, 50, 50, 50.
0: What about three is the magic number?
2: Three is a magic number. And then you stop right there.
0: Yeah, today is the, it was on this day. What year the Constitution of the United States of America was signed by delegates from 12 states at the Constitutional Convention in Philadelphia? What was the year? Joe, we'll go to you.
1: I will say it was signed. That's a trick question.
0: Uh-huh.
1: By Factor Crap David Basil. I will say 1775.
0: Ooh. Roger, you want to take a shot?
2: No, I want Judge Christian to. And this is one of those questions that you... That,
5: I think it was...
2: If you don't get it exactly right, it's okay, but it's when you get some folks and they go, 1940?
5: Yeah, I think it was... Everyone wants to think 1776, but I think it was way after that. I'm going to go 84.
0: 1787. As I mentioned, too, this is a landmark day in terms of pop culture TV shows that were started. Like you said, Roger, this was the time of year when all the new shows started.
2: Mm-hmm.
0: So you had The Fugitive in 1963, you had Bewitched in 1964, all on this day. In 1965, you had Hogan's Heroes. Just think of that. Fugitive, Bewitched, Hogan's Heroes. Here's one in 65, The Smothers Brothers. Mission Impossible with Peter Graves, 1966. MASH on this day, 1972. Mm-hmm. All of them historic. That's Three's Company. Oh, there's JD. Let's go ahead and bring him in there. Oh, Hogan's Heroes. Such a great opening song. Oh, yeah. channels. When this country was great, we had three channels, and those were the shows we were watching.
2: You know what? No disrespect to PBS, but we just didn't count it.
0: Yeah, that's true. Me now. Me now. Now.
6: Big John is the winner of two major championships. He's a national sports icon who does it his way with no apologies. Over his decades-long career, he's raised millions of dollars for charities, including his beloved Boys and Girls Club of Darnell and Arkansas Razorback for Life. John Daly is made possible by Honda of Russellville, Arkansas's number one Honda dealership with an inventory that nobody else has. Check him out at Honda of Russellville. Now, stepping off the tee box and into the mayhem,
0: yeah.
6: It's John Daly.
7: One lady fried 700 pounds. Hit it, hit it, hit it.
0: Good morning, JD.
1: God damn.
8: Good morning.
0: We never get tired of that, Roger. I know, I'm with you. We never get tired of Roger doing that.
2: Thank you very much.
0: We got Joe Klein here, too, JD. Every Thursday, now we got you on Thursday, you'll always be teamed up with Joe Klein. So what do you remember about Joe?
8: I love it.
0: Yeah, I guess you were a little bit younger than Joe.
1: He's a young boy.
0: Yeah, he's a young lad.
1: He's just a young lad coming up to the hill.
0: John?
8: I remember Joe Klein kicking the five SWAT at whatever, there's Houston's butt at home that time. They were number one.
0: That's right. Hey,
8: our golf team Five Swat of Balada.
1: Balada. Oh, the old Balada. I put a few smiles on some Baladas there.
2: Oh, hey!
1: Justin. Justin.
0: John.
2: Wow. Sorry, John.
0: Before we talk about Razorback Sports, next week you've got your golf tournament with Ken Duke. And it's you still have, one or two teams left, John? Is that right? Or is it sold out?
8: I think we've got two teams left. If anybody wants to just go to Duke and Hazard Daly, Ken Duke and John Daly's golf tournament, Maumel, next week. You can't miss it. But yeah, we're almost full. It's gonna be great.
0: We're gonna have a good time. We're gonna have a good time. Roger and I will be out there broadcasting live, just like we did last year. Yep. And then also, I was talking to Jocko late last night, John, and he's put together quite a music group with Tyler Kinch and Cliff and Susan and others. It's a really so that Tuesday night will be off the chart. I'm going to do a little Q&A with you and Ken, and the money goes to the Boys and Girls Club there of Dardanelle and also UMS and their spinal group there that did made such a big difference in Ken Duke's life. So looking forward to doing that next week. Mm-hmm. So how you feeling, man, as a former Razorback? You know me and Joe and you and Tough to watch what's happening on the hill. What's your sort of mental state now as we get ready to play Georgia on Saturday?
8: I mean, we're gonna get blown out. There's no, Georgia's the best team in the country, I think.
0: Right.
8: I watched Texas. I watched Ohio State. LSU. There's no weakness in Georgia's defense, offense. Every position, they're so good. It's going to be like a Notre Dame game last year, unfortunately. But, you know, we got to give Silverfield a little chance. You know, we don't have the money these schools. We're not getting the money in our program these schools have got. So, you know, I think we're a little better, but our offense is not doing very well. I don't think our offensive line is matching up and doing their skill sets they're supposed to be doing. And, you know, we're not pulling guards. Like, you know, when Petrino would always pull his guards, man. We're not pulling guards when running and stuff. So it's tough. And I know Silverfield, he's probably going nuts right now, but we've got to give him some time, man. That's all he can say.
0: Well, you bet. Yeah.
8: He just doesn't have the money.
0: You've been very supportive and trying to keep a positive attitude about it. And it's not going to get easier. I think during the break, we were talking with Joe. And Joe, you made the point. You know, I don't think this game is near as important as the next week's game with the Tulsa, only because
1: they're all important.
0: The expectation, John, is that we got to, you know, nobody's expecting us to beat Georgia this weekend. You know, maybe nobody's expecting us to even keep it close. But that Tulsa matchup, you know, although Tulsa did beat Oklahoma State, but we're expected to beat a Tulsa team, so that would be a big blow not to do that one. But don't you think? I mean, and that's the tough part about this, John. And this is only week two, or week three now coming up. I mean, we got, you know, 6-7 more weeks of hard games. It's going to be a tough season to watch.
8: Hey, like I've always said, man, I'm going to love the Hogs no matter what. I'm going to love the coaches no matter what. We just got to have faith and hope and hope, you know, we get better as weeks go by. You know, and my concern is George is so physical. I'm scared we're going to have some injuries. And, you know, the SEC is so tough, man. If we can get through the year without injuries and let these guys play and get better as each game goes on, you just got to have something positive out of it and feed off of it and keep moving on. We're all diehard Razorbacks. No matter what happens, we still love them.
2: That's right.
0: You want to thank Honda of Russellville for sponsoring John each week. Appreciate them. They've been in the business a long time, and I thank the world of them and appreciate them. Mm-hmm. Yeah, John, the golf is cranked up, and so I think the golf team got a win the other day, and we're getting ready to talk to some young ladies that are playing down in the golf tournament down in El Dorado, and one of them, you know, played for the Razorbacks. Mm-hmm. And the thing about it is, I've forgotten, Roger, how good the Razorback women's team is. Zabliski. Mm-hmm. Yeah, the last 2 years, the Razorback women's golf team, second in the nation, I think, 2 years ago. And then last year, I think they were one of the tops in the nation, too. So they got it going up there.
2: We just don't, because we concentrate on the other sports, which is especially with what football is going on. And baseball and softball has been well. But, you know, John, your son has brought... made us pay a little bit more attention to men's golf up there. And, of course, we still don't talk enough about the ladies.
8: Yeah, the ladies are really good. The guys, Coach got some new recruits in. They're going to be really good as well. Little John, he was here with me for a couple of days. Mm-hmm. He's over in Nashville doing a marathon gas station commercial today. Nice. And me, him, and Joel, and a few of my friends and I, we're going to go to the game Saturday. Support our team and see what happens. But the Hogs golf team, both teams are really good. The girls were ranked number one, I think, most of last year.
0: Then they got beat in
8: the NCAAs. You know, the stroke play they won a couple years ago, it's that match play, man. Match play, anything can happen. The top eight teams played for the NCAA championship. But you still got to get stroke play to get in there. And they're good. I mean, but match play, anything can happen. And it happened to us. We missed it by our men's team missed it by a shot last year, so to get top eight. But no, all of our sports are doing great. We just got to keep praying and hoping for our football team to come around. And you know, I'm 60 years old. I'm running out of patience.
0: And then we're not getting any younger.
2: That's it. We're Jerry Jones with the Cowboys. We don't have much time left. We've got to get it done.
5: I'm 30 years old and I'm running out of patience.
2: That's great.
0: I know, darn Cowboys.
8: Well, here's the thing. I mean, Daddy Jones went out and spent millions of dollars on our defense, and they looked horrible.
0: I know.
8: They looked horrible Sunday night.
0: Yeah. Joe's real happy. He's a Kansas City Chiefs guy, John. So he's
1: good start.
0: He's smiling. They had a good start.
1: Long way to go, but a good start.
2: Hey, if I could,
8: boy,
2: jinx
8: what a them. Trade! What a trade! That Walker is something else good. In Kansas City, man.
0: Yeah,
1: you look pretty good.
0: I think this was a good move by the athletic department. You know, they obviously get a lot of criticism here. You know, Hunter is the last few days and weeks. Metallica. Coming to the stadium. I think it's a great idea. Do you think they could sell that out? I think
5: I'm pretty sure they will.
0: Metallica? Yeah, good job there. I think that's, if you want to make some extra money, that's one way you can do it. So,
1: absolutely.
0: Are you a Metallica guy, John? I don't see John as a Metallica guy.
8: I love all sorts of music. I mean, talent. It's not my favorite, but no,
1: that's not directed at you, Roger.
2: Let me
0: tell you.
2: Well, you penis,
0: JD. I'm looking forward to being with you and Ken Duke next Tuesday. Roger, we'll be there Wednesday morning, but I'll see you guys Tuesday. I'm doing the Q&A Tuesday night while you're doing your trivia.
2: You're not doing the Q&A? Is that the Tuesday night?
0: Yeah, the music and the stuff is Tuesday night, and then the tournament's Wednesday morning.
2: Well, I can't wait to see you and John Wednesday morning. You'll probably still be there. You'll set up that night, I guess.
0: All right, JD, have a great weekend, buddy. We'll talk to you next week.
2: Thanks, Johnny.
8: All right. Go Hogs. Love you guys.
2: I love you too.
0: There he is. Thanks to Hunter of Russellville. Go by and tell him that you heard him. You heard us talking about him on Morning Mayhem. So appreciate them sponsoring JD. All right, we'll take a break. Come back. We'll say send Joe Cloud off on his way.
2: Talent. Lieutenant Weinberg.
9: Talent. Not in your case. Talent is talent.

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8: This is Coach Roy Peterball, Rooster Poot High School. 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
9: Oh, yeah.
10: All right, I only got a couple minutes here before we go to break. Joe, I wanted you to hear Joe Nichols. Joe Nichols teed off yesterday. I thought it was but he was being honest. And so he was talking about people not feeling enough confidence. People, the big money people, the successful, very wealthy, they're not willing to open their wallet or pocketbooks, rather, their purses, rather, to give to somebody that's not prepared to give a return on their investments. Listen, but he sort of used different words. 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
11: You know, wealthy people that are billionaires didn't get to be billionaires by being idiots with their money, and they know when other people are idiots with their money. And they go, hang on, that guy's going to blow the $50 million I'm going to give him on a freaking pack of gum. He's going to go out and spend this without anything happening, you know, to change anything. So they just hold on to their money and go, I'll just wait. I'll wait this out. Or I'll give it to somebody else like Missouri. You know, that's very true.
10: Yeah, there's another clip in there where he goes even more, where he what did he call Roger? What did he say? He called him a... Dumbass.
12: Once your mother's listening, I'll say it.
10: Yeah, it was. I think it's the next clip over from that, Chris, if you can find that. But it, basically, he's just saying, Joe, he thinks one of the reasons, you know, maybe the Waltons hadn't given. I think there's other things as why the Walton hadn't. They've given some money, but not as much as they could. But they don't think this program's in a place where the money would be used properly. Yeah. So,
13: I mean, you know, that's how it is at every university. I mean, there's certain groups of people that help run it and support it. And, you know, when they make that kind of an investment, they are going to have a big say in what goes on. So, I mean, there's some truth to that. I hope we're not at that point yet. I hope we can find I'm hoping that this thing can, you know, there's somehow out of all this, we can start seeing something on the field that gives us optimism, that gives us hope. Again, may not translate into wins, but it gives us hope somehow, Christian, to where people start getting confidence back in the program. That's what I hope comes out of this season. Not a bowl game, not anything. I hope we get hope is what I hope for.
10: Joe, only got a few seconds left, right? Roger, only got a few. Joe, thanks so much. Yeah, come out and see Joe at Corky's, West Little Rock, North Little Rock.
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17: Well, many Razorback fans are planning to boycott the games or protest while there. Fans we spoke with say they are fed up with the football program. Protests are trending on social media to either keep the stadium empty or wear paper bags on their heads until athletic director Hunter Yurecek is fired. Tough task this weekend. The kickoff against number 2 ranked Georgia is at 11 a.m. Whoopee. And looking ahead, the Little Rock Marathon will be here before you know it. Marathon organizers are offering free training for anyone looking to take part. There are programs for all races, including the full marathon, half marathon, 10K, and 5K. Training begins Monday, September 21st. You can sign up on the Little Rock Marathon's website. The race is next March. For the Buzz Radio Network, I'm KARK's Gary Burton Jr.
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19: It's going to be a really hot day, mostly sunny here in Little Rock with a high of 99 degrees. And yes, we're under the heat advisory all afternoon and into the evening hours. Tonight, clear, we'll drop off to 76. Tomorrow, a sunny to mostly sunny day and really hot here in Little Rock. We expect it to reach 100 degrees, which would break an old record high temperature. For the Buzz Radio Network, I'm meteorologist Pat Walker.
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6: Here are David Basil, Roger Scott, and Justin Moore.
5: It fooled me. 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
7: All right, 8:06 on this Thursday, September 17th. Really glad you're with us. Thanks for choosing us for your mornings. And we're always honored by that. Had a busy hour. We had Mark May. We had Joe Klein. We had Caden Kittler. And we had John Daly.
8: Jeez.
7: And to get ready to talk to a former Razorback who's playing in the El Dorado Shootout this weekend. And then a little bit later, Melinda Mayo. And Double R, Randy Rainwater. Also, we've got a giveaway.
8: Randy's up listening. He heard me. He said you called me whining.
7: We've got a giveaway, 2 tickets to the game. For those who want to go to the game, we're going to give you some tickets. You got to play a little Fact or Crap brought to you by Arkansas Municipal Equipment.
8: Yeah.
7: Daniel and Vanessa Ellison, appreciate
8: them. May have to give away 2 dinners to Riverfront Steakhouse, compliments of Randy Rainwater. You need to pay for it.
7: Roger, we've been down to El Dorado before.
8: Yeah, we have.
7: And we've actually played on that golf course before. This is the Epson Tours El Dorado Shootout, and it begins Friday. It's at the Mystic Greek Golf Club in El Dorado. We've got 2 ladies, but I think we only have 1 right now. But we want to go to the Hodges Glass Little Rock Glass Hotline and talk to Reagan Zabilski. And she is 22 years old, just graduated from the U of A, first joined the Epson Tour this year. Good morning, Reagan. How are you?
9: I'm good. How are you guys? Thank you for having me.
7: Doing great. Yeah, I was reading a little bit about you. And first of all, we have John Daly on our show every week. We've had him every week for, I guess, the last 4 or 5 years. And so he's always keeping us up to date on all things Razorback golf. And going back and looking at the notes, Roger, you know, the Razorback women's golf team the last 2 years was historic in terms of national finish.
8: Yeah.
7: And so, Reagan, just want to say before we get to this tournament, what was it like playing for the Razorbacks these last 2 years and you guys doing so well? I think 2nd in the nation. You finished 2nd runner-up 2 years ago. And I think for match play last year, same kind of deal, one of the tops in the nation.
9: Yeah, it was so fun. I, you know, being from Springfield, Missouri, not too far up the road from Fayetteville, it was always a dream for me to play at Arkansas. And so to be able to do that and to compete at really the highest level in college golf, it was super special. And I had some amazing teammates by my side to do that and to compete, you know, alongside them. It was super, super cool. And, you know, to be teammates with Maria Jose, who won the national championship and who won the Augusta National Women's Amateur, you know, people like that, having them, you know, every day in and day out, kind of pushing you to get better. It's really, really cool. And yeah, I finished my senior year. We lost in the semis to USC at the national championship, but such a fun year. It was, I think, the farthest that they'd ever made it as a team. And yeah, it was just super special. I wish I could go back and do it over again. It was just so fun. And I still keep in touch with everyone and my coaches and my teammates. So it's really cool to now kind of be a Hogs fan for life and to keep up with the girls and to see how they're doing year in and year out. It'll be really cool.
7: Yeah. Now you're a pro. What's it been like turning pro? What's it, give us a little bit of the rundown. Is it what you expected? Is it tougher, easier? What's it been like so far?
9: Yeah, it's kind of been a whirlwind. Honestly, I played in the national championship, had 9 days off, and then came out here to Epson, and the first swing was 3 weeks in Michigan, and I was able to get my card through my college ranking.

0: which was really nice. Just they compiled like 2 or 3 years of rankings. And if you finished in the top 10 in your class and you got your Epson tour card, which is really cool. And so I've just been doing that. I've been traveling all around this summer, and now I'm in El Dorado, and I've done a really good job of kind of balancing it all. And I've played some really good golf, and we're kind of finishing out the season here. We have this week and then the tour championship in a couple weeks. And so to be able to compete and play in that is really cool, kind of, you know, only being like 90 days in. Yeah. But it's been good. It's been definitely an adjustment from college golf. You don't have your teammates around 24/7. So you're doing a lot with yourself, which has been definitely an adjustment for me, just because I loved that aspect of team golf. So just kind of trying to figure that all out. And, you know, whether it's the caddy situation or the traveling situation, you're kind of doing it by yourself, essentially. So, but it's been fun. I've enjoyed it. I just, you know, good golf is good golf, and it'll kind of follow you anywhere. So just putting your best foot forward every day.
1: Yeah.
0: To kind of just go out and play your best. That's what's the most important.
1: Well, are you 22 or 23?
0: 22.
1: Man, to think how young that is. That's got to be an exciting time. And I love, Roger and I have played that course down there. I'd like to say that we could give you some tips, but we're horrible golfers. And I think I shot probably 100 and something. But it's a beautiful area down there. I love what the Murphy folks, Murphy USA folks are doing down there. Again, hard to believe this has been the 11th year. Yeah. And so everything kicks up Friday, and it's a 3-day tournament through Sunday. I love the other part, and it's all free. It's all free, which is great. The thing about this, Roger, that's cool, and Reagan, is that they've almost raised $300,000 in charitable donations already. Yeah. And the folks that are benefiting are Team Corey Cancer Foundation, the Arkansas Children's Hospital, and UMS Winthrop P. Rockefeller Cancer Institute. So it's that's the other part of this, too, for you, Reagan. It's cool that you're getting paid. You're trying to get paid as a pro, right. But you also get to do neat things like this and benefit some needy folks.
0: Exactly. Yeah, that's super important. And I also, you know, Arkansas did a really good job at doing that. I was, you know, all of us girls were really involved in the Fayetteville and Northwest Arkansas community, which is really fun to see. So to be able to do that and continue doing that out here is really special as well.
1: We have another golfer who's on the line, Rachel Keene. Rachel, are you there?
2: I am. Can you guys hear me?
1: Yeah, we can. We're Thanks, talking Rachel. To Reagan right now, and welcome to Morning Mayhem. Appreciate you jumping on with us. Roger, I was reading about Rachel, and what an athletic family, Rachel, that you have. I was reading that your grandfather, Jack, represented Venezuela in the 1958 Eisenhower Trophy.
3: Wow.
1: And played golf and basketball at MIT. Your mother was a Hall of Fame golfer at Wake Forest, and I think you and her were the first mother-daughter combo to win tournaments there. And then I think your father were baseball players. I mean, you've got great genes, it sounds like, Rachel, for sure.
2: Yeah, I've been really blessed. My family's awesome, and they've been so supportive of me, and it is nice. My mom's a golfer. Both my brothers are college golfers. So they've kind of grown up in this quote unquote golfing world, and they understand the ins and outs of what my day to day looks like. But no, they're awesome. I couldn't ask for a better support system.
1: Yeah. Last year, were you second? It was a three-way tie for second last year. Is that correct? What do you remember about the tournament last year?
2: Yeah, I played great here last year. Course is tough, and I remembered that when we got back here this year. It's probably one of the harder golf courses we'll play all year. You have to be really smart and pick your spot and, you know, commit to your lines. And because around the greens, especially, if you're not 100% committed, you can end up in some really tough spots. But I think this is one of everyone's favorite weeks on the schedule. Everyone loves coming here. We're treated like queens here. We're really spoiled. So it's awesome, too. The community gets really excited that we're here. And it doesn't happen everywhere we go. So just remembered, you know, the great golf course, my great host family, the community. And it was nice to play well, too.
1: We're visiting with two golfers who are playing in the El Dorado Shootout this weekend, Rachel Keene and Reagan Zabilski. So, Rachel, how old are you, if you don't mind me asking?
2: I am 25.
1: So you're 25. We already found out Reagan is 22. And any kind of advice, you know, I don't know if you've got a chance to be around Reagan very much, but having been through on the tour now for 3 years, what kind of advice do you give somebody just out of college from a very successful program, the Razorbacks are, just like Wake Forest is, but what kind of advice do you give Reagan and other young golfers starting the tour now?
2: Well, I've been following Reagan's career since he was in college. He definitely doesn't need advice. He's a phenomenal player, a super nice girl. But the one thing that's helped my golf game from last year, which was my rookie year, to this year, is I just kind of added more to my life and found other outlets outside of golf. You know, last year I kind of felt a little overwhelmed with learning the ins and outs of the Epson Tour and didn't really allow myself to have other hobbies or spend afternoons doing other things. And this year I kind of made more of an effort to be able to disconnect from golf, and I think it's helped my golf game. So
1: gotcha.
2: Being unafraid to put the clubs away for an afternoon or a day changed my golf game, I think, this year.
1: Well, Rachel, I watched a video of you last night, and I found out one of those outlets was cooking. So what is the dish that's your favorite dish to cook up?
2: Good question. I make some pretty good, like, smash burger tacos.
1: Yeah.
2: Like, smash, like, yeah. Ground beef on some,
1: gotcha.
2: On the grill. It's pretty good.
1: Gotcha. But I did see that. Reagan, what about you? You know, again, as you heard Rachel talking about, it sounds like one of the keys to being successful is what you do away from the golf course. What are the kind of things you do when you're not playing golf?
3: Yeah, I would say for me, a big thing is I kind of just like to, I like to go on walks, and I know we walk enough on the golf course, but whether we're staying in an Airbnb or a VRBO, finding places to go on walks. I like to cook as well. I mean, I'm not great at it. But then the other thing that I've really gotten into recently is needle pointing. I know that's kind of a niche hobby, but
1: yeah.
3: I do that a lot. But yeah, and hanging out with friends that I've met, you know, through Epson and all that has been really cool too. So to be able to hang out with them, go to coffee shops, do just normal stuff like that.
1: Well, listen, we think this is a great tournament. We're really appreciative to Murphy USA. And it's for those that just tuned in, it's the 11th annual Murphy USA El Dorado Shootout. The tournament actually begins Friday. You guys have been there in town and doing some practice rounds and those kind of things. And yeah, Roger just mentioned, it just sent me a note. Yeah, you guys are with host families, right? Is that the way this thing works down there?
2: I've been staying with my host family last year and this year.
1: You have the same family? Go, we'll start with Rachel. You have the same family you had last year?
2: I do, yeah. They are just the most wonderful people, and I've kept in contact with them. They've been my biggest fans this year. They've texted me after every golf round I've played. I could not adore them more, and so I was fortunate enough to come back and be able to stay with them again.
1: Nice. Very cool. And Reagan, same thing with you. You've got a family that's taking care of you?
3: I'm actually staying in an Airbnb this week. Both my parents are here, so
1: okay.
3: We're doing cool. That. But, yeah, everyone that I've talked to that have had host families at this event have been nothing but complimentary of them. So I think they do a really good job of, yeah, finding those families to take care of us when the need arises is really cool.
1: Well, what they've done down in El Dorado, of course, Roger, we stay at the Haywood when we stay down there, and yes. We love that.
4: We love the Haywood.
1: And a lot of folks will...
4: Well, El Dorado's great. I mean, the course is great. Everybody
1: the
4: down
1: concert
4: there.
1: The series the concert, they have, yes.
4: The town, the community, they all welcome and any of the events that go on down there. They're so, so accommodating, just good folks.
1: And it's a big field. If those, we hadn't mentioned it, over 100 golfers, and you're competing for a $300,000 purse. It's the second largest purse on the Epson Tour. And by the way, too, if you want to go out and watch this weekend, it's free of charge. So that's cool. And as I mentioned, too, there's a great charitable angle with this thing. And ladies, we appreciate you jumping on with us. We hope that by the end of the weekend, well, Monday, we're talking about both of you being in at the top of the leaderboard.
3: Yeah. Thank you so much for having us. Thank you.
1: All right, Rachel.
3: Yes, thank you so much.
1: Rachel and Reagan, good luck to you. We'll be watching for you. Have a great 2 or 3 days of playing golf.
2: Thanks. Thank you.
1: All right, ladies, have a great day. Yeah, you know, how cool would it be? You're coming out of college, and that's what your job is.
4: Yeah.
1: And the toughest thing is mentally is, what do I do when I don't play golf?
4: Yeah.
1: you know.
4: Yeah, I didn't want to ask the question or see how it is. I don't know if it would sound sexist or whatever, maybe just a dumb question. But I just think that because of what we know with ladies softball, know how accommodating they are, because I was thinking the same thing, you know, what would Rachel, how would she help Reagan out as far as advice and all that? Yeah. They're only just a few years apart. And she's very, very young.
1: So
4: what
1: young.
4: Advice would she give? You know, the grind or, you know, the cut week and all that from college. What do you do on something like that? And are they more welcoming to their competition?
1: Yeah, yeah.
4: You know, when it's all over, when they're just sitting around and doing whatever, that the softball ladies that we assume do, you know, that they're all more... hugging and friendly and kind.
1: Is there another professional sport that's more fun? I mean, I know it's work, but you're playing a game that's not physically demanding, you know, probably more mental demanding than physically. And that's what you do every day.
4: Right.
1: That's you get paid to play golf. And
4: it is the least of the demanding. Would you? And not that it's not.
1: Well, I'm trying to think, is there another one? Bowling?
4: You know what? Maybe. Is there women's? I guess there is.
1: Is that it? Bowling?
4: Yeah. Volleyball, you know. Volleyball is tough.
1: A little bit
4: tough.
1: More physical demanding?
4: Volleyball is. Beach volleyball is great to watch.
1: Here's the deal, too. Because I'm a man, I'm not ashamed to say this, Christian. Because I'm a man, I don't like playing golf with women golfers who beat my butt, who kick my butt. I don't. Same thing with tennis. Don't like playing with women.
5: You don't like losing to women.
1: I don't like losing
5: saying?
1: To women. Yeah, okay. Thank you. I'd say golf. I've had it happen to me in tennis. Is that wrong? Is it wrong for me as a man?
5: I don't really like losing.
4: Only it's wrong.
1: Would you rather lose to a man or a woman? Does it matter? Should it matter? I there's part of me like, I'm a man. Yeah. I don't get beat by women. Yeah,
4: right.
1: But you know what? Yes, I do.
4: Listen, I would get beat by a monkey in checkers, and that would be, you know, sad as well. Or even, it's tough that I lose in Minesweep.
5: To yourself.
4: To myself.
5: To yourself.
4: Yeah. I cannot do it. I keep getting blown up. But no, I don't think it's any. It's only been a couple of years that you've allowed me to drive and talk to you. While you're in the car,
1: here's another crazy thing I do, Christian, is that I feel like a man should drive the car, the ladies should be in the passenger side.
5: So you weren't allowing Roger to drive because you didn't feel like
4: he made me stop wearing skirts to do it.
1: But I've changed now to where I'll let Jessica drive, and for one reason,
4: she lets him.
1: So
5: he lets her.
1: Yeah. So I can work on my computer.
4: Yeah.
1: And so, but I feel, for example, if I'm driving past somebody and I see a man sitting in the passenger seat, I'm like, what are you doing, dude?
5: It's so rare that Cheris is driving and I'm in the passenger.
4: I prefer it now because it's easier on Samantha if she drives when we're together.
1: But didn't Karen drive for Tommy?
5: I think she does, yeah.
1: Tommy Smith.
4: Wouldn't you want to drive for him? You don't want him driving. No, because he's got shaky legs, so you don't want that happening. No, listen, we're driving to Hot Springs. How many, I couldn't count on my hands and toes.
1: No,
4: how many times Baz would look over me when a car passed me and go, I can't believe you're letting that guy
5: pass. Oh, my
1: gosh. I do.
5: So he's
4: speed limit 60.
1: Roger gets distracted.
4: I can't believe you're doing
1: Roger
4: it. I can't
1: gets
5: he's a terrible shotgun driver.
4: I get distracted.
1: He gets distracted. I'll watch it. This is what happens.
5: You're not on cruise control?
1: And for some reason, you're hot on your mic over there, Christian.
5: Let me turn myself down.
1: I'm typing, but I also pay attention to the road, and Roger will either get distracted, and then all of a sudden I see we're, instead of going like 75, we're going like 60. And I'm like, is there any reason you're only going 60?
4: And I tell him, the speed limit 60.
1: Yeah, and I'll say, that guy just blew your doors off, man. What are you doing?
4: Yeah, come on. And then he'll comment on that person, whether it was a hillbilly or whether it was an elderly, and heaven forbid it be an elderly woman who
1: I said, come on, Roger.
4: I'll go, why don't you just get back to work? Why don't you stay off my ass and get on that computer?
1: I'm terrible.
4: Just terrible. But you know what? We make good time. And if you are riding with Baz, I guess what he's trying to tell you is you can go ahead and do whatever you want to. He's got phone numbers in his Rolodex.
1: Well, back real quick. Let's go ahead and take the break. But back real quick about El Dorado. Yeah, you know, we've had a lot of fun going down there, Roger, and staying at the Haywood and playing golf. And they've got some cool restaurants down there. They've done a really good job. Murphy USA is a big key in making that happen. So, well done. 11th year for that. If you want to see some great golf, go down there.
4: It's free.
1: It's free.
4: It's free. Yeah.
1: All right, don't go away. Melinda Mayo coming up. If you want to be a part of the show, 661-1037. We'll check out some of the messages that you've sent. We haven't had a chance to

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2: Today in football, the only FBS game will be Syracuse taking on Pitt at 6:30 on ESPN. The Panthers are 2-0 on the season, while the Orange are 1-1. In college football news, LSU quarterback Sam Leavitt was listed as doubtful in the matchup against Ole Miss this weekend. Leavitt was limited in practice due to a sore throwing shoulder. In other news, a committee found that replay protocols were not followed in the Michigan-Western Michigan game, and the, quote, outcome would have been different, end quote, if they were. In the NFL, it's Bills versus Lions on Thursday Night Football. Both teams open the season with a win. Kickoff will be in Buffalo at 7:15. That game can be streamed on Amazon Prime or heard on 106.7 Buzz 2. I'm Christian Weaver with the Buzz Radio Network. 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
3: With KARK's Pat Walker.
4: Mostly sunny and really hot today, back up to 99 degrees. Yes, we'll be under the heat advisory. Tonight, clear. We'll drop off to 76. Tomorrow, sunny day with a high of 100 degrees. If we hit 100, that breaks a record of 98. For the Buzz Radio Network, I'm meteorologist Pat Walker.
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10: Hey, man, what is this? Name the song, Baz, go.
11: Oh, Tulsa Time. Yeah, little Tulsa Time. Justin Moore joins us.
10: What?
11: Good morning, JM.
12: Where is it?
13: What's the...
11: Oh, he's on the road again.
13: Hello.
11: We hear you. We hear you.
13: Hello. Hello.
11: We can hear you. Can you hear us?
13: I can hear y'all, but I cannot hear me, which is weird.
11: That is weird. Here we go. Guys, you keep just start.
13: Hey. All right, there we go. Yeah, push, all right, cool.
11: Keep pushing buttons. So you got the
13: thing. That's more normal.
11: What was the thing?
13: What's up, guys?
11: You figured it out. Remember last week you were on the bus and we had a connection problem. So what'd you just keep putting different number or something or what? You figured it out?
13: No, remember I had a bad cable.
11: Oh, that's right. That's
13: if
11: right.
13: You remember. That was yes. 2 or 3 weeks ago.
11: That's right. That's right. Where you headed tonight or this weekend? Where are your shows at?
13: We're in Oklahoma, somewhere in Oklahoma. I'm not even sure where. I'll have to look.
11: Gotcha. We had a busy show so far this morning, and of course we had Joe Klein as always on Thursday, and then you had Mark May, Caden Kittler, John Daly. So a busy. I just talked to the ladies playing down there in El Dorado. I think you heard a part of that, and then got Melinda Mayo coming up here in just a few minutes. Got Double R coming up in the 9 o'clock hour. We got to give away a couple tickets,
10: oh, yeah.
11: Raj, for the Razorback game. You know, listen, too, by the way, somebody sent a message, You know, you can do what you want to do. You know, as far as a fan, you have the right to do what you want to do. I'm not the person that puts on a bag on my hat on my head and goes to the game. I wouldn't do that for my pro team. I wouldn't do that for my college team.
12: No. Well, what does that accomplish?
11: Yeah, well, I'm with you 100%. I'm with you 100%. I just don't. I mean, I know people are having fun with it and all that, but it's not. You know, for as a former team captain, I don't like it. I don't like where the program is. I don't like that. That doesn't do anything for me. I know everybody's trying to be funny and that kind of deal. But
10: that's what it is.
11: Yeah. I just, again, I don't think it accomplishes anything either, Justin, to go out there and do that. Matter of fact, somewhere, let me find here, too, real quick.
12: It's just classless, too. I mean, nobody's happy with the situation, but.
14: I will say in pro sports, if you just have an owner that is terrible, and they're making tons of money off of said program that you are supporting, I can understand that in a little bit more.
11: Yeah, I can see it. I mean, I understand it. I just, for me,
14: as a Washington fan, I've watched a terrible product for most of my life, and I'm not going to hate on people for wearing a bag.
10: Which is crazy, which shows your young life, because Washington.
14: I mean, they won three Super Bowls.
10: I remember when they did. That's how old I am.
11: Is Mark McCollum back?
14: No, I'm sorry. That's Melinda.
11: Okay. By the way,
14: I was working on something.
11: I thought that's what it was. Yeah. Savage made this point, guys, before we go to Melinda. He said, hey Baz, I'm watching the Barstools podcast, and they're saying Arkansas is a laughingstock of the SEC. National media is watching the terrible product coming out of the U of A. That's from Savage. Yeah, I've seen it. I think a lot of I've seen more people just feeling. I have most of the national guys go, man, I hate it for the Arkansas fan base. Yeah. That's what I've heard. And they're right. They're just saying
12: they're not wrong.
14: We've been a laughingstock for a while.
11: I know. You're right. We are. Somebody was saying we are last in the SEC. We are below Vandy. Of course, we get to play them and Mississippi
14: below
11: State,
14: Kentucky.
11: Below Kentucky. So it is tough. I mean, I think most people I've heard of the national guys who've been around a little bit go, listen, we remember Arkansas is a very proud fan base that's had success for decades going back to the 60s under Frank Broyles and Lou Holtz.
10: Do you guys remember, I mentioned it when Joe was here, maybe it was off the air. There's been grumblings going on for as far back as I can remember, even with Frank Broyles. They got rid of Houston Nutt, get rid of Ken Hatfield, get rid of everybody. All that was going. The only one that I never heard any, that I can't recall hearing anything get rid of because of the way it happened, I guess, it had something to do with it, was Bobby Petrino. We've always wanted to get rid of a coach. We're tired of this. We're tired of that. And we're going to be that way.
11: Well, because we didn't have the chance. Because the program was still climbing great.
14: Yeah.
11: And we were a top 10 program, and so there was never a dip.
10: That's what I'm saying.
11: Yeah, yeah,
10: with Petrino.
11: Never had a chance to do
10: absolutely.
11: That.
10: Absolutely.
11: Right.
14: Give it a few more years, we may have got there.
10: There may be.
11: Boy,
10: and it may happen with Calipari. Who knows? Obviously, it's happening with Van Horn. It's not happening with Dyfo yet. But things like that happen because we grumble, especially on that football team. And Hunter, if he ever got any heat, he's getting it right now. And it's gotten ugly. It's gotten real ugly. He's going to step down before he gets let go. That's just my thoughts on it. He's looking to do that. But I think we're going to be that way.
11: Last night, I just somehow stumbled on Tyler Wilson in the game against A&M where he threw for like 8,000 yards.
10: Yeah.
11: And you talk about an exciting.
12: The big comeback in the second half?
11: Yeah.
12: Incredible.
11: Yeah. It's
12: Jarius Wright was huge in that
10: Auburn
12: game.
11: Well, yeah, but yeah, he came in for Mallett who got hurt. But that game against in Jerry's World. Just to see.
12: Oh, I'm sorry. I thought you were talking about the game against A&M where they had the big comeback. You're talking about Auburn?
11: No. I'm talking about A&M. Rogers brought up Auburn. Yeah, I'm talking about the one at Jerry's World was A&M.
12: Oh,
11: yeah, and it was, I'm telling you, Tyler Wilson could sling that thing. He had all those great receivers. It's like, wow. You know, and we watched now. We were struggling to get a guy open. Anyway, just was great memories there. Just had to mention that. We forget how good Tyler Wilson was, man.
14: We got to watch games from 15 years ago.
11: I know. Let's bring in Melinda Mayo there, Roger Dodge.
12: God, we had a swag too.
11: We did.
10: Swag,
15: no, Mr. Belafonte. It's Mayo, Mayo, Melinda Mayo. She's Arkansas's TV sweetheart, and she's joining the guys from Morning Mayhem.
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11: Good morning, Melinda.
17: Good morning, guys. I was just thinking, it's hard to talk about the Hogs, and it's hard to talk about the weather right now. So there's really no hope for me.
11: Well,
17: I'm screwed here.
11: True. Good point. Yeah, it has been a long stretch of basically 99-100 degree days. I can't recall in a long, long time, if ever, this long of just, oh my gosh, there's been no breaks, there's been no rain.
18: It's
11: just, yeah, the by the way, too, let me go ahead and make this point, Roger, you know, because I know you're having to do Randy Rainwater's new open. So hopefully you'll get that done next week.
14: No pressure.
11: No pressure. I think I want to go ahead and let's say I want a new Melinda Mayo open, Raj, because...
10: Well, my daddy used to say people in hell want hot ice water, but you know...
11: Well, she's in a new place in her life. I think we need to make a transition to something new. And if you want input from Justin Moore, you know, you got a writer.
10: Justin, you can write it.
11: You got a writer right there. He's got a few number ones.
13: Sure.
11: Yeah, let's put him to work. So, Melinda, it's... It's a tough, and you know what, too, I know our listeners, and we got to be balanced here, because that's why people get tired of hearing negativity, and I get it. And so, luckily for us, we're a little bit different, Melinda and JM, you know us, we're not 100% to where, you know, the guys up in Northwest Arkansas, they're going to be every minute, every hour, it's going to be Razorback Sports. And so, the problem with that, though, right now, you get a situation like that, and it's like, man, it's just misery. And it just goes on and on and on. So we got a little bit of flexibility that we can pivot a little bit. But the bad part about it, Melinda, is that it is week three. It is week three, and we've already, it feels like we've been talking about how bad we are for the last 8 weeks, and the worst is yet to come. Obviously, against Georgia on Saturday.
17: Yeah, I mean, we had talking season for so long in August, you know, and then we saw what we had on the field, and I think for most of us it got worse, you know, when we saw Northern Alabama was a sign, and then, of course, last week. And, I mean, just like you guys, I hate to be negative. This is my team. This is going to be my team till the day I die. I'll be, you know, rooting for the Razorbacks. But, man, it's just hard. But I said it last week, if you can't run the football, you can't play football. You can't compete in the game. So, you know, they've got to figure out a way to run the football. Do that first before you drill on anything else. I think we just got to figure out something. I think it's sad to think my hope for the season is that we can beat Tulsa. I mean, that's the hope I'm hanging on to now. What about you guys?
11: Well, the one point, Justin, I mentioned earlier, I've gone back every night and rewatched some of the game against Utah, and I'm
13: I know I just
11: watching where the breakdowns were, and I'm just telling you, these guys, and Caden Kittler said it, Melinda, you know, as good as Utah was, which they were a fun defense to watch, aggressive, well coached, is that now the difference is now you're getting ready to face a team that's just the same way, but they're bigger and they're faster and they're stronger, and it's going to be tough to see that a group that's struggling.
13: Yeah, you're basically going to be playing against Utah if Utah turned into the Hulk.
11: Yes.
13: I mean, that's what you're
11: that's up it. Against. Four inches taller, 40 pounds more a man. That's right. That's exactly right. So anyway, maybe we can get some breaks. You know, they'll put the ball on the ground a couple times. The reality, they're probably going to be just about 30 or 40. I still think, Roger, I don't know about you, the 24-point spread on the Oakland Van Duel still seems low to me. I'm like, wow.
10: Do we want to combine on that? We want to go in on that?
11: I don't want to do that. That brings bad juju for me when I bet against the Hogs. That's just never
10: it's not betting against the Hogs.
11: Well, it's sort of.
10: Glass half glass.
11: Hey, what about the, I know it's hot all this week, the forecast and all that, but I think, what about the fire issue? Do we still have the fire issue going around the state where people need to
10: burn
11: be careful?
10: Ban.
17: Absolutely. Yeah, burn bans are right all over the state and the wildfire danger. You know, you get a little rain like we've had little spurts of, and some of those burn bans go away, but you get two or three days in a row, 100-degree heat, and it dries out the ground, and you're right back into that fire danger. So this week, way down in Calhoun County, I know you guys have talked about El Dorado all the way south, but Calhoun County, that's where Hampton is. They've had the worst wildfire so far this summer. It burned 2,800 acres. The National Guard's been called in. I think 15 homes have been evacuated. Thankfully, it's not a real populous county. I think it's our least populous, but about 150 people had to be evacuated. No injuries. Hats off to those firefighters who are out there doing that, National Guardsmen and women, too. I think they brought in helicopters from all over the country to help. So absolutely no burning. Be careful even just parking your car on the side of the road, because the grass is getting so dry. That can spark anything that can spark a wildfire. It's just not a good idea right now. So our thoughts to them, and our thanks to all the volunteers in South Arkansas who've been fighting those wildfires.
11: So off sports, I see where you have a new show on Netflix that you're watching, and I bet you I know the reason why, and I bet you Roger, and I know Christian will know, and Roger and Justin probably have heard this show on Netflix, Peaky Blinders, Peaky Blinders. Is this because the star of that all the girls love the Peaky Blinders main guy? What's his name, Roger?
14: Killian Murphy?
11: Yeah, what's his name?
14: Killian Murphy.
17: Yeah.
10: What is that one of your movies? Yeah.
11: What is he known for?
14: He was in Oppenheimer. He was in Oppenheimer. He's been in The Dark Knight.
12: I don't think he's known as a heartthrob.
14: He was in Batman. He was the Scarecrow.
11: He's a Scarecrow. Yeah. But Justin, I agree with you. But I think
10: Melinda,
11: tell me if I'm not mistaken. Yeah. There's something the ladies like about that guy, right?
17: You know what? In Oppenheimer, there was absolutely nothing attractive about him at all.
11: Right.
17: I like the movie. He won the Oscar for the movie.
11: Right.
17: But in this show, somehow they make him quite sexy, I would say. And I think it's his eyes. I think it's his blue eyes that they really focused on. He's actually the meme for a lot of, like, are you done talking now? When his eyes are just kind of looking at you, like, it's kind of these lazy eyes. But they do make him look attractive. But one of the things in retirement I have time to do now is stay up in the evenings and watch some shows. And so Mark and I, we haven't had a lot of shows that we both like. You know, we watch football together and that's been about it. So we're like, okay, let's find some shows we can watch together. So first of all, we did Mad Men. That was the John Hamm set of the 60s advertising. I wouldn't say it's my favorite show ever, but it's pretty cool because they include, like, the Kennedy assassination, the moon landing, all of that's going on sort of in the background of the show. And we got done with that. We said, what are we going to do? And I said, let's find a good gangster show, because we both like those movies, and I know you guys do, too. So I Googled, and Peaky Blinders came up. This is kind of hard for me to say. It said in, like, 1920s up to about 1934. But if you like gangster mob shows, this is a really good one. And he's a fantastic actor to play the lead role. Not for the kids in the room. They get it on a lot in the 20s, I'll tell you. But the gangster part of it's pretty good.
11: I saw a clip of a scene where a soldier confronts him and he answers him in a really cool, cocky way. And so I can see why his character would be popular. You know, last night, I'm so weird. I had stuff I had to get done, so I like to have background playing, Roger, as you know. And so from like 11:30 to 3:30 in the morning, I had a combo of Elvis, the 1972 tour. Justin, pretty close to what we watched up in Aspen, the new Elvis movie.
12: Yeah.
11: And then I also watched the last Mission Impossible.
14: Dead Reckoning 2.
11: Yes. And I tell you, I'm like, I'm so weird. What about my, here it is, it's 2:00 in the morning.
12: Yeah, you're weird.
11: I'm weird. I can't hear your eyes.
10: Those aren't the reasons we think you're weird.
11: It's like I'm typing at the computer and I see, and I'm watching Tom Cruise do an amazing thing. He's, you know, he's hanging on the bottom of a darn airplane, turning upside down.
10: Are you yelling? You're screaming? You're doing anything?
11: And then Elvis, I'm looking, you know, I'm thinking, you know, 1956, Elvis was so, I'm like, you know what? I'm blessed. Hashtag blessed to do what I do. How are things going, Belinda, before we let you go? How are things going with your line dancing class and your Mahjong MC work?
17: Well, I just wanted to put the word out that there's room. We've got room for you guys. We've got room for anybody who wants to come learn. The line dancing is going fantastic. I still have a 92-year-old in there. Wow. She didn't dance this last week because she said, I don't have my oxygen tank with me, so I'm not going to dance today. Bless her heart. I mean, but she's out there moving, you know,
11: good
17: with a little
11: her.
17: Help from her walker. I've got two 80-year-olds coming every week. I had a woman who drove from Hot Springs to Little Rock just to come to my line dance class. So, Roger, I know you got them driving to Hot Springs. For
11: yes.
17: Trivia, I got them coming to Little Rock for line dancing.
10: We love
17: so,
10: it. So we love trivia. We love line dancing.
11: thank you.
17: And now,
11: yes. Go ahead.
17: Sure, we'll do. I was going to say, Mahjong is next Friday night, not this Friday night, but next Friday night at Snow Country Club. It's a fundraiser for Act for Rwanda, and you go to my Facebook page and sign up for that too.
11: Have you, Justin? Have you played Mahjong? You know about that?
13: What is that?
11: It's an ancient game. We talked about last week. It's an ancient game of, what do you call it, Rogers? Like squares, like,
14: it's kind of like
11: tiles.
14: Rummy.
10: It's
14: yeah.
10: tiles.
11: Yeah, it's but it's become
10: gotcha. Matching tiles.
11: It's become very
13: never
11: old,
13: have.
10: It's the old
13: again.
10: Maid of Chinese game.
11: All right, Melinda, thank you. Fine sponsor, please.
17: Absolutely. My fine sponsor is Sanders Ground Essentials, just because we're kind of getting to the end of the growing season. There is so much they can do for your lawn. So that it's healthy over the fall and winter, so that it's green and growing next spring. And they're about to get started on those soil samples they do for every single customer. You get those soil samples and find out exactly what your lawn needs. So we're just getting into that season, too. So give them a call. Get on board, 315-9395. And go, Hogs, guys. I'm like you, don't like the protesting. If you don't want to go, don't go. Give your tickets to somebody else.
11: Speaking of, thanks, Melinda. Have a great day.
10: Thanks, Mel.
11: We're gonna give away two tickets. Kate says JM has no clue about Mahjong. You know, a lot of people don't. I didn't until a few weeks ago.
10: Samantha goes every week.
11: Yeah,
10: there's a group in her.
13: No,
10: yeah,
13: it's a big all I got out of that interview is Melinda likes blue eyes. Boys.
11: Yes, she does. I like.
10: Are you on the phone with a doctor?
11: I like where she goes. You know, there's nothing sexy
13: I've
11: about
13: got blue eyes,
11: Roger. And all of a sudden she goes, she's like, but. In this one, in Peaky Blinders, there's something. Isn't that funny? That's how women. So that's a little insight into how women work.
10: You know what? You know,
11: it's a different role.
10: You know what? And I forgot about Justin having blue eyes. They are like a pool.
11: Oh, is that right? Like a little pool. Okay.
10: They really are. And you know what? And there's something about women. I love the fashion statement that women golfers make.
11: Okay. All right.
10: Oh yeah, longer.
11: Too bad we didn't get a chance to ask the ladies about that.
13: Especially Paige Spiranac.
11: Yes, well, yeah.
14: I don't know. Spiranic.
11: Yeah, either
13: yeah,
11: one.
13: Yeah, whatever.
14: Yes. I don't even know her name.
13: I don't know. I didn't really even know she had a name.
10: You know what? Well, I'm going to Google here in a second.
11: We'll come back. We'll wait till Randy gets here to play Fact or Crap to give away tickets to the Georgia game.
13: Hey, oh, he's in today.
11: He's in today, baby.
13: Yes.
11: He's in today. So,
13: well, you need to get on him about it because you didn't get nowhere with Rick, but you need to get on him about whoever took your slot the other day. I forget who it was.
11: Yeah, it was Hoop Scoop.
13: Hoop Scoop. Yeah, that's what it was.
11: All right, don't go away. 848.

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9: I think we all have to admit that it's going to take a lot of money, obviously, to catch up with a lot of these places. But I'll tell you something about wealthy people that I've come to know. They can spot dumbasses a mile away. I hate to call anybody a dumbass, right, but they can spot a dumbass a mile away.
10: Whoa.
9: And they do not give big money to dumbasses. They do not
10: Whoa.
9: Do that.
10: Whoa!
9: And so until there's, preaching
10: it.
9: Some kind of, well, that's a fact, man.
10: Yeah.
9: Smart. There's a lot of wealthy people. They're smart people, and they smell people that don't make good decisions, and they do not invest in those people at all.
10: Okay. Whoa.
11: Wow.
10: I'm telling you, that is that is some strong Joe Nichols right there.
11: Yeah, this song goes out to Hunter Yurcheck then.
10: Yeah.
11: I mean, I don't want to, yeah.
10: Well, again, he's implying that maybe that's why we might not be getting more money. That's what Joe was implying
11: absolutely.
10: With that statement.
11: And that's so, why we say you get, but, that's why Cal's getting all his money.
10: I've never heard it put it quite in that language. But, I love Joe Nichols saying the way he feels, man, you know. And he made the comment yesterday, you know, he's not as connected up there with those folks, you know, as we are, that you know, and so that's unfiltered. That's Joe Nichols unfiltered. I'm telling you, you know, Justin, if here's what I would do if I was involved in leadership in Fayetteville. I definitely would have a team of people like a Joe, even an area of like a Justin Moore, Joe Nichols,
11: right.
10: You know, the Bobby Bones, whoever nationally, the people that are doing great stuff nationally, just to have those kind of people locked in and to know that, hey, we want you to be involved with the program, even though you're busy. I know you got shows. Of course, Justin, I know they've reached out to you. Hunter has on multiple occasions. You've been very helpful in terms of NIL and those kind of things. But even taking it even further than that to say, you know, Joe Nichols and others. Just like I'd say, Joe Klein, David Basil, Clint Sterner, Quinn Grovey, Kevin Scanlon, Houston Nutt. We need all of you. We want you to be like a, you know.
11: All of you, man.
10: Come up with a board, a special consultant board to say, I'm the athletic director, but you're a group of people that we know that you.
11: Like your rules board committee.
10: That's right. You're doing things on the national level, doing things on the statewide level. You've got good ideas. You're passionate. Yeah. You know what I'm saying, Justin? Just take advantage of people that are talented and are passionate for the program, you know?
12: Mm-hmm. Yeah, and yeah, for sure. I think in any of those that you just mentioned would be more than happy to do any and everything they could.
10: Give feedback.
12: Well, the kind of the way I see it is it's, you know, that group that you mentioned, you included me, so I'll speak on it. It's not that, at least from my perspective, it's like we know any better than any other fan out there or whatever,
10: right.
12: But maybe we do have a platform where, you know, we could do one little thing to help.
10: And
12: at times it sucks, but you know, specific to Joe and I, but to anybody who you mentioned, we have a national perspective on perception as well of Arkansas, because you know every weekend I field, hey, who your boys got today, you know, from whatever venue I'm at, whether it be close to Kentucky or
10: right.
12: Alabama, or you know, so you get the pulse of, you know, you get outside the Arkansas state border, and unfortunately people don't know we were ever good.
10: Right.
12: Much, you know, it's not just a, golly, it's been a rough decade or whatever for those guys. They don't know we've ever been good.
10: Yeah.
12: Just for some perspective.
10: Yeah.
12: You know, I that was probably a lot of rambling.
10: Well,
12: I apologize. That was somewhat succinct.
13: Yeah, I'll try to keep this brief. But I think we can see that the athletic department maybe has some sort of disconnect with the fans, at least right now.
10: Yep.
13: And that's not to say that Justin Moore or Joe Nichols is a better fan than anyone that's listening. But they're connected. But they're connected.
10: To fans, yes.
13: Yeah, they know what fans want.
10: Exactly, yeah.
13: So they could run, you know, I'm not saying they have to be the end-all.
10: Sounding board.
13: Yeah,
10: you betcha.
13: Just run ideas by people.
10: Exactly.
13: Like, I don't think we're going to like that.
10: That's my point. We'll talk a little bit more about that with Double R coming up. Don't go away. 9 o'clock here in Morning Mayhem.
14: I need to get a monkey.
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14: Well, many Razorback fans are planning to boycott the games or protest while there. Fans we spoke with say they are fed up with the football program. Protests are trending on social media to either keep the stadium empty or wear paper bags on their heads until athletic director Hunter Yurecek is fired. Tough task this weekend. The kickoff against number 2 ranked Georgia is at 11 a.m. Whoopee. And looking ahead, the Little Rock Marathon will be here before you know it. Marathon organizers are offering free training for anyone looking to take part. There are programs for all races, including the full marathon, half marathon, 10K, and 5K. Training begins Monday, September 21st. You can sign up on the Little Rock Marathon's website. The race is next March. For the Buzz Radio Network, I'm KARK's Gary Burton Jr.
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16: It's going to be a really hot day, mostly sunny here in Little Rock with a high of 99 degrees. And yes, we're under the heat advisory all afternoon and into the evening hours. Tonight, clear. We'll drop off to 76. Tomorrow, a sunny to mostly sunny day and really hot. Here in Little Rock, we expect it to reach 100 degrees, which would break an old record high temperature. For the Buzz Radio Network, I'm meteorologist Pat Walker.
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2: All right, Lunger, let's do it.
4: All right, 661-1037 is the number if you want to be a part of the show. Morning Mayhem, fully assembled today. It's a special thing when it happens. I'm David Basil. That's Roger Scott. Justin Moore out on Moore Mountain in Poen, Arkansas. And Christian Weaver back from fighting the baby goo.
5: Yeah, glad you're feeling better, Christian.
4: Yeah.
6: Well, actually, he's...
4: He's out recording something.
6: Yeah.
4: I want you... Well, you can't do it because you're on the bus. You know, one of the ways we know if Justin's on the road, you can hear sort of the sound of the bus in the background. Mm-hmm, and mm-hmm. I wish you could see Double R in the studio right now. You don't have the ability to pull that up, do you, Justin? If you can...
5: Sure, I can pull it up on my phone.
4: Yeah, go to Twitter on your phone and just click the little circle thing. Mm-hmm. And it'll go straight. Yeah. When he walked in behind me, I didn't know what was going on. I didn't know if I was going to get mugged or if it was who. But
6: the one... That's what I saw.
4: Let's officially welcome him in there, Roger, if we got that.
6: Do we have it?
4: Oh, I'm sorry, we don't have that.
7: No intro.
6: I got it right here.
8: Does Rainwater have a shiesty on? Pocket.
6: What's that?
8: He has a shiesty on. That's crazy.
4: It's is that what it's called?
8: Yeah. Well, yeah.
6: I didn't know that. I thought he was practicing some religion.
8: Downhill skiing.
7: No. Now, I heard y'all talk about, and Justin Moore, I think his class was to wear those sacks, so I thought I would come up with something that's appropriate. I mean, this is my...
6: Oh, you are a weirdo.
7: Thank you.
6: And I mean that in the best possible way.
5: I missed it. What did I say?
7: You said, those wearing sacks, that's classless. Well, I'm trying to think of something appropriate, Justin, so... I wore this. I wore it to my Green Bay game.
4: You see it now?
5: I'm just now seeing it. You look like a samurai.
4: That's our man.
7: Yeah. So now this is probably.
5: Is it not like 100 degrees there?
7: No, that's what I was.
8: It is.
7: I got to get it right for Roger. He's taking a picture. I probably can't wear this Saturday because it's going to be too hot. This would be way too
5: hot. Yeah, I would say so, man.
4: I do want to thank Farm Bureau for being our official sponsor. I mean, you got
7: the need one of those 9-minute mayo intros.
4: We're working on that. Roger is so big that it's taken Roger 2 weeks to prepare for it. So he's still...
6: Excuse me, penal implant. Well, let me just tell you this.
7: Roger's working on it. I'm scared.
6: I'm working on it, Randy.
7: I don't want to hear it.
6: But listen... I need to get a few other things in order. We've got some set. Listen, I wrote it down last week to get it done.
7: I don't want anything in there about this bucket stuff.
6: Your bulge is going to be in there.
7: Bulge, yeah.
6: Well, I'm sorry. Okay. You said it.
4: Did you see the, take your hat off. Your head is, you do a good job. Do you shave that? Is that just natural?
8: You do that yourself?
7: I actually have a razor that does this, yes.
4: I can see a little bit of hair on the side now, but you've got Michael Jordan balls.
5: Is what natural?
8: His baldness.
5: My baldness. That's what I was sitting here thinking. What is he asking? Is that natural?
7: It's like I work hard at this.
5: Do you have it done that way?
7: Well, I work hard at this. Mean bald.
4: Some have more than others. Some is a lot easier than others.
7: It left me a long time ago.
5: So you losing every bit of yours is natural.
7: I'm not sure any of those, whatever Carrie gives me and my little pill taker is helping.
6: It keeps you calm, doesn't it? Whatever she's giving you.
7: Man, whatever works.
6: Keeps you
7: works.
6: Her, that's right.
7: I don't think it helps in regard to my baldness.
6: Well, now here's your baldness, and just on the other end, I'm a 180. I go to Dr. Petrus for hair restoration, and look at me now, Randy.
4: Well, let's do this
7: Marvelous.
4: Real quick. Let's go ahead. Let's take care of business. We've got to give away two Razorback tickets.

0: for those who don't want to protest and want to go up and support the Razorbacks.
1: They can use my hat if they want to use
0: no,
1: my hat.
0: No, not doing that. Not doing that.
2: May have a heat stroke
0: this,
2: out there.
0: This is for, let's go into the open for that, Roger, if we can.
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0: 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Literally, Justin, you were, what, a minute from Arkansas Municipal Equipment and Highway 270.
4: Probably, I don't know, 2 miles.
0: Institution. By the way, Pullen's off
4: something
0: this
4: like
0: weekend.
4: That.
0: No football for Pullen.
4: Of course, I'm off this weekend. I only played tonight. And, of course, they're
0: wow,
4: off.
0: Wow, that stinks. Great. I'll be darned.
4: I know, man.
0: That stinks. All right, we got a full call board there, Roger. Is Colt the first one? Is Colt the first one?
1: Colt appears to be the first one. Colt, are you there?
5: Yes, sir.
0: All right, so wait, the way this works, Colt and Randy, I'm going to throw out a statement. And it's either fact or crap. And so I'll ask Roger, you, Justin, Christian, to say, give us your opinion real quickly. And then I'll go to Colt, and Colt can either take

0: 10 yards. What is that then, David?
1: Well, it's to me.
2: Yeah, I think that's a great question. And Baz, I really want to hear what you have to say. I just want to add to it. And just to add along, how do you as a dude, as a man, as a competitor, I don't care if you're a man or a woman, look across from the guy next to you or whatever and go and just let them whip you all day and be fine with it? I don't understand that.
0: Well, we heard the words of Joker Johnson in the postgame show. He said there were one, there were two, there were three guys defensively that wasn't doing their job. They weren't doing their assignments. And it's hard to win with eight that's giving effort, doing their assignments, but three or four are not doing their assignments.
1: I tell you, we have been off the air, by the way. We apologize. We just came back on. All this amazing discussion with Randy and Justin Moore.
0: I can't repeat.
1: Now, we were streaming,
0: anything.
1: Right, Roger?
2: That's the best we can give you.
0: It's over. It's over, Justin.
2: I'm sorry. I rambled there. I really do want to hear what you had to say. I just wanted to add that to it as well.
1: Yeah, those are fair questions. So when we come back, we'll talk about that. Yeah, for everybody's been texting to say what's going on. I don't know what happened, Roger. Do we have any idea what was going on?
3: I believe it was the flux capacitor.
1: So we were streaming, but
0: get one of those cans. One of those beer cans, pour it in there.
1: But we're back. We'll come back. Justin and Roger, Randy, were basically challenging, why do we have, what's going on with this? This is the talent. Is it effort? How can you measure what is what? So we'll come back and talk about that. I think those are all fair questions to ask. And if you want to be a part,
3: if they've lost the locker room, if they've lost any of that,
1: did you hear that? So you missed it earlier today.
0: No, I heard that. Caden Kittler made a comment
1: about we got some things taken care of in the locker room, and I was like,
2: wow.
1: Yeah, so that's not good. You don't want to have locker room issues in the second week.
2: I know I'm old school and. The younger folks are like, nah, they deserve to get paid. All the coaches, whatever. Again, you introduce money into this, and this guy gets $40,000 and a rack of ribs, and this dude over here gets $1 million just pulled up in his new Corvette.
3: And you
2: know what you get.
3: And and I guess one of the things that we can't go to break.
1: We can't go to break.
3: We're on air, but we just can't go to break.
1: Wow.
3: So. When you look at listening to all of this, and again, I'm being as objective as I can, with the team the way it is and suffering, we only know about what's happening in our house. I don't know what's happening in other divisions and other leagues. I don't know if other schools, their fan base are doing the same thing that we're doing. We used to be somebody, and we still are in baseball. Basketball, since Musa came back. Softball, we're out there. Track, S&D, all of that. But football, we're suffering. Don't know what's going on in anybody else's, if we're the only ones suffering. I mean, we know that Florida got rid of their guy, right?
0: AD. He's gone.
1: Florida State.
3: Florida State got rid of their AD. Yeah. Again, that's because they're used to a winning tradition.
1: Right.
3: That's what they've had. That's what we still have. We're still old school. We still have enough old people that remember what we used to be like. And again, it's all about culture and who's up there. I don't want anything to happen to Hunter or anybody else that's out there any more than Sam or any of those other people. We want to win. And I don't think that there's anybody that's has as much vested interest at the University of Arkansas sports and the athletics than a former athlete or somebody who's been there all that time. That's why I want somebody in the AD position. It's just me. It doesn't have to be. I can be wrong. AD position or head up there that wants their pinnacle of their job to be that job at the University of Arkansas. And then we don't have to worry, because I think a lot of people are using the job as just another place and a stepping stone to go somewhere else.
1: Okay, Roger, real quick here. So we're going to have if we can't take a break here, we're getting ready to come up on two breaks. So we just need to find out what the what we need to do. So there's no way you can fire that break, huh?
2: Yeah, what's protocol? Anybody? Protocol.
3: So, okay, well, Justin, do you get things in your ear that happen on stage? Do you, with anything that you have to continue on? Like my son, Zach, when he, a meteorologist on TV, you got producers and everybody talking to him as stuff is going on. But he still has to keep going.
2: I understand you now. Yeah.
3: What about you? You got anything happening like
2: that?
3: Yeah.
2: Yeah, you know, you'll get, you know, the band and I can talk to each other, but that way if we go, hey, we're running late, we need to cut a song, or you know, or I'll get, like, updates on weather moving into the area. You know, we may get shut down for lightning or, you know, whatever.
3: Unless it's dire, they're not going to hit you with that during the song. They'll wait until the next song, right?
2: Okay. They try. Yeah, they try to wait till I'm
3: right. Unless it's a tornado. Yeah.
1: Okay. So,
2: Yeah. Exactly.
1: All right. So real quick. So yeah, we're just going to end up having probably 10 minutes of commercials back to back to back. So
3: when it happens,
1: they're about 5 minutes away from being able to go to a break. So let me define what talent is. So that helps. So I used to play with guys, say, at Arkansas that were actually sometimes taller than me. Maybe ran a four, you know, maybe a second faster than me. But you know what they couldn't do? When they got in the game, they couldn't process things fast enough mentally. And they would have busts. And you know what that means? They may have been physically talented, but they weren't football talented. So they sat the bench. And so what, when you evaluate talent to me, you know, when you mentioned Grant Morgan, I consider Grant Morgan a talented player, not because he's not 6'2", because he has a high football IQ and can make that be effective on the field. So you know, it's not always about who, if you're a five-star and how you look, it's how you play the game. And so you can look at all these guys they evaluate up there, you know, are you passionate and all that? It doesn't matter whether you're passionate or what. If you have the things, you have the ingredients to be a great player, which is either one, you're physically gifted, and then two, you can mentally put it together. Then I go, wow, that guy's like Michael Jordan. Michael Jordan had that mental part of him too, and he also had the physical part of it. So, you know, for me, these guys up there now are, it's not that they don't have, that they don't care. I just think they're the guys that, you know, hey, dude, you're sitting there. Like, if I was up there, I'd be playing ahead of those guys because they can't get their assignment right. Doesn't matter how big or fast they are. And so, to me, a lot of times the effort gets lumped in there. And the reality is, you know, you guys played with them. You guys had guys on your team that maybe, and then maybe some of them were loaf and all these different things. But no matter what they did, no matter, you know, the bottom line, they couldn't do that part of the game right. And so
2: you're basically talking about we need to increase our football IQ.
1: You betcha.
2: Am I oversimplifying that?
1: You look at Utah. You don't think Utah was well coached, and they may not be like Justin. You were talking about. You're right. On paper, we've got more 4 stars, but their 3 stars are more talented football players because they know how to execute.
2: I totally understand.
1: They know how to execute.
2: I think that's a good way of looking at it.
1: Yeah. And that's the bad thing about it is that, you know, you watch that tape, Randy. You're right. I went back and. Roberts was talking about, man, these are day one things. How can you not get that right? The problem is there's nowhere else to go. These are your best.
2: Right.
1: What I was saying, listen, if there's a freshman that knows where to be, put him in there. I don't care if he's a half a second slower. At least he'll be in the right place. That's what's disappointing. Then the other part, you get beat physically.
2: So, yeah. Let me ask you this, Bass. So is that a lack of evaluating prowess by the staff, or is that something they're not coaching up?
1: Well, that's a good question.
2: Do you recruit that, or do you coach that?
1: I think there's two. I think that's a really good question. You already see that. You know Grant Morgan, when you sign him.
2: Basically, they have dog in them.
1: That's right. That's exactly right. They have dog in them. You can
2: heart,
1: see
2: heart, whatever
1: right.
2: you want to call it.
1: That's right. You can see that. You can see that in their film. You can see it when you talk to them. You talk to their coach about it. What they're going to do away from the game, what they do on the field, they're all in. But the other part is the mental part that they're going to do that. So it is an evaluation.
0: You have come back around then, because now what you're saying is lack of effort is still part of the issue.
1: Well, again, I think part of that can be you don't know what you're doing. You don't know, you can't process.
0: I'd rather them run into the wall.
1: Yeah, well. I think
2: what Baz is saying is a lack of IQ or mental preparedness, whatever, can be camouflaged as lack of effort.
1: Yeah, that's your argument. That's exactly right. And the reality is, that's why when you played guys when you were 32-0, you were better for whatever reason. Football IQ, I mean, basketball IQ. Yeah, look at me.
2: I mean, I started, and I was not physically gifted.
1: The two things are evaluation, and then your ability to, can you coach up guys? Can you raise them to be better players? That's why I'm disappointed. Because, you know, listen, you had all this time to coach these guys up. We're missing. He's right. Those were day one assignments. Like, what in the world? You know, I saw a linebacker run out of a gap and run out of the zone. It's like, man, what are you doing?
2: Yeah, I mean, I hate to even bring me up, but just you brought it up just now because I played at a little bitty school and whatever. Not even close to college. But the same thought, you know, applies. You can be really good at things. Like, the reason I got to play, I was really good. I knew what the player that I was guarding the whole game was going to do as much as they knew what they were going to do because I had studied tape. I was good at anticipating because of that.
1: That's
2: like,
1: right.
2: Those are things you don't have to go in the gym and work at.
1: That's exactly
2: like,
1: right.
2: Those little things, I mean, that's just a couple little examples, and there's probably 100 of them. Like, you just want to see a team full of those guys where you go, like, I saw that he was going to throw the ball in that part of the zone. Like, how do you not see that, safety or DB or whatever?
1: Well, we got to go to break, Justin. We'll be back in a sec.
4: Baseball, the Rays won their 92nd game of the year by beating the Athletics 4-3. Pitcher Nick Martinez got his 15th win of the year, which is tied for third in the league. In the National League, the Cubs beat the Braves 8-4 to keep their lead in the wild card. Pete Crow Armstrong went 3-for-4 with 2 home runs and 3 RBIs. He has 44 home runs on the year, good for second in baseball, while having 102 RBIs, good for third. The Phillies are one game back of the Cubs in the wild card, and they got a win by beating the Nationals 3-0. For Washington, that secured their 7th straight losing season since they won the World Series in 2019. I'm Christian Weaver with the Buzz Radio Network.
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8: Mostly sunny and really hot today, back up to 99 degrees. Yes, we'll be under the heat advisory. Tonight, clear. We'll drop off to 76. Tomorrow, sunny day with a high of 100 degrees. If we hit 100, that breaks a record of 98. For the Buzz Radio Network, I'm meteorologist Pat Walker.
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1: Number 53 here, and back in my day, I was fortunate to be around some great teams, along with some great teammates. 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
1: All right, 9:51, wrapping up things here with Double R, Randy Rainwater, brought to you by Farm Bureau. 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
3: Joe Klein was right.
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1: We are so honored to have the GOAT of Arkansas Sports Radio on our show every week. Justin, I mean, the fact we basically taken Drive Time Sports. 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Drive-By Sports? 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
3: Madness.
1: Yeah, it's madness.
4: I love it.
1: I do too, man. I do too. Great having Double R. Hey,
4: Drive-By Madness.
1: I tried to
3: I love it.
1: Justin heard me say I tried to call the show the other day, and I had to wait for a Hoop Scoop to do his 30 minutes, and had to wait for Great American Conference and Trey Schaap. I finally just said, I can't get in. You got so many.
4: I thought you carried a bigger stick than that around these parts.
2: What does he do? He texts me at like 5:28, and he's like, I'm demanding to get on right now.
1: I said you got any open spots.
2: Oh, I wish I'd have known that because I would have moved mountains earlier. But oh, no. DB, when he reaches out, you jump.
1: Did you
2: not have, how high, but how far?
1: Did you have Miss Lisa on? Did she call your show the other day, too?
2: Yeah, but I actually had technical difficulties. She may not believe this, but her cell phone reception was awful. She kept going in and out, and finally you got to say, Miss Lisa, call back. Try back. In fact, I put her on hold, thinking that maybe her signal cleared off, but then she dumped me. So that's okay. She got to give her full 45 minutes worth to Bo and Chuck.
1: So. Roger had it for what? You had it for 8 minutes, didn't you? Roger had it.
3: World record. Wait, 10 minutes. Yeah. It was gold. It was gold.
2: World record.
1: So back to the point, we've talked a lot about talent and you know, effort. And, you know, I hope they go out at least play clean football to where, you know, assignment football, you know what you're doing. If you get beat physically, which will probably happen by Georgia, that's good.
2: I can live with
1: that. Yeah, that's right. I can live with it better, too. If not, give me a player in there. I don't care if he's a freshman, whatever, that knows where he's supposed to be. And I think Ron Roberts was shocked. I think Ron Roberts was shocked by it, too. I mean, I was watching this like, oh, my gosh. You didn't have your outside arm free. That way you lost contain. You lost the edge. You ran around. Easy touchdown. You come up to play, you know, to pressure the quarterback. You leave your zone. Guys, why? Wide open over there. Those are all things that you gotta, you know, it doesn't matter what you do physically. If you don't get the assignment right first, that's at least gives you a chance to get it right. So that's why I'm saying it's not always effort. It looks like it's a bad effort, but what it is, it's poor football IQ that makes it work. And you can, listen, you can loaf. You can take it easy. You can
4: have that intensity. Well, if it ain't, if you're right and it's football IQ, and I believe you because you've forgotten more about it than I'll ever learn, but then the penalties are not going to be cleaned up because if you're
2: same basically mistakes over and over again.
4: Yep. Exactly.
1: Yeah. Well, again, the sad thing, the tough thing is that you're going to see the physical domination this week. I mean, that Georgia is one of the most talented physical teams out there, and there are going to be major mismatches. So maybe, like I said, maybe we can play great. Maybe we can have a day that we're playing above our heads and come out physical and be sharp, not make any of those mistakes.
3: And lose by 20.
4: I was going to say 30, but yeah, I'm with you, Raj.
1: it may be. Well, Double R, it's always great to have you. We'll see you up in Fayetteville this weekend. And it'll be Justin. Maybe wear that. Justin said he was hoping maybe the game would start at 4 a.m. Maybe just to get it done and out of the way.
2: Well, the sad part's going to be, no matter if there is a real organized boycott, what is going to show up on television is telling the rest of the nation what is going on at Arkansas. That's sad.
1: We were talking with Joe earlier. You know what the bigger game is? This to me is not the big game. The big game is next week. It's just one thing. We're not measuring ourselves against Georgia, but we better be able to measure ourselves against Tulsa. So that's the one that you would really, boy, we got to beat. You know, there's no excuse for not beating Tulsa. I mean, you got to beat Tulsa. And if not, that's a really tough thing for Ryan. So let's just get through this week.
3: Well, I knew we were in trouble. when we were given Georgia tickets to give away. We don't give Georgia tickets to give away if we're not any good. And I mean that. Yeah, I mean, it doesn't happen.
1: Yeah, remember when Darren McFadden went 70 yards right up the pipe against Georgia? And remember when Petrino went into Georgia and beat Georgia?
4: Yep.
1: Yeah, so...
2: Play Barbara. Go ahead and play Barbara. Raj.
1: He likes playing the memories.
2: Oh, the way we were.
1: Oh, Phil Ellison can't get to the mic here, Double R.
2: Well, here, he can have mine.
1: No, you're good.
5: I like sitting next to you. The one time a week I get to now.
2: Absolutely.
5: Phil, how you doing today, man?
2: Yeah, what's up?
1: What's happening on the show today?
5: Oh, we got to talk to Quinn Grovey. Excited to talk to Quinn. He did look back at me last week in the radio booth and said, so what are we going to talk about on that radio segment? Well, I guess that's today.
1: Yeah.
5: We got Keith McGeorge coming in from Ronald McDonald and, you know, Cormac, because Beetlejuice is playing downtown, which is a lot of fun. So there still are fun things to talk about.
1: Yeah, it's... Yeah, good to see you. Always see you guys in the box, you know, up there, Randy. It's you and Quinn and Matt Zimmerman and Rick Schaefer, and y'all have a lot of fun together. Of course, it's not much fun when you don't win.
5: We always say that we win the pregame, we win the broadcast. It's like there's nothing we can do about it.
1: Yeah.
5: We can still try to put a good product forward.
1: Yeah. For example, how tough is it going to be this week? Again, if it goes according to Chuck Barrett, we didn't mention Chuck. To call a game where you're outmatched to the degree. I'm trying to think, this may be the most outmatched we've been since, again, those Alabama teams. Those Alabama teams would be as 56-7.
5: Think of the end of 2019 against LSU.
2: Miami.
1: Miami, what was the other one you said?
5: LSU 2019.
1: Yeah. All right, Justin, have a great weekend, buddy. Yeah, we'll
2: be safe out there, bro.
4: Hey, thanks, buddy. You too, guys. Have a great weekend.
1: You too. Roger, we'll be back in studio tomorrow, right?
3: That's right. Yes.
1: Yes.
3: Friday.
1: Randy, thanks again, buddy. You're
3: thanks,
1: the best.
3: Good
1: love
3: to see you,
1: the
3: buddy.
1: GOAT. The GOAT. Thanks to Farm Bureau.
2: Thank you, guys.
1: Thanks to Farm Bureau. Christian, great to have you back. Roger, tonight, people need to go see you at Mainline Sports Bar.
3: Yeah, 6:30. Come on down. We'll have the ball game on, college ball game.
1: Oh, and a great
3: Bills as well. Yeah,
1: I'll tell you,
3: 6:30.
1: You can't have more fun playing trivia and then also watching great football and having good food.
3: That's right. I agree.
1: All right, everybody. Thank you so much for listening. Don't go away. Zone's up next.

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5: Little Rock police are investigating a deadly shooting this morning. Officers were called to Holly Springs Road at around 11:30 p.m. last night. One man was found shot and died at the scene. There is no word on a suspect at this time. Anyone with information is asked to call police. And police in Warren are offering $2,000 in exchange for information in two death investigations. 53-year-old Billy Smith and 35-year-old Ty Calvert were shot and killed 3 weeks apart in August. Police don't believe the two shootings are related, but they are asking for information that will help lead to arrest. Information can be given anonymously. 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
7: It's going to be a really hot day, mostly sunny here in Little Rock at the high of 99 degrees. And yes, we're under the heat advisory all afternoon and into the evening hours. Tonight, clear, we'll drop off to 76. Tomorrow, a sunny to mostly sunny day and really hot. Here in Little Rock, we expect it to reach 100 degrees, which would break an old record high temperature. For the Buzz Radio Network, I'm meteorologist Pat Walker.
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0: 8 a.m. on Sunday morning. So they got a few hours sleep. We brought them back. The biggest thing was to make sure they started to get into a normal routine to the best ability. We didn't want them sleeping all the way till Sunday night at 6 o'clock. So get them up, get them, you know, let them sleep a little bit, get them back to the facility, make sure their bodies were right. Those guys that played, getting treatment, taking care of themselves, feeding them and hydrating them. And if you guys can imagine, it was actually one of the warmer games, go figure, that Utah has played in a while. And so just that, the altitude, the flying on the plane, you know, our guys were on a plane literally for about 3.5 hours. So just all those things that go into it. So make sure they're hydrated and then get them back into a normal routine. Watch the film, learn from it, burn it, right? And then all of our focus heading to Georgia.
1: All right, Ryan Silverfield Show on Buzz 2 every Wednesday night for the remainder of this season. And I'm assuming next season. Welcome in today on a Thursday, Justin Akre, Phil Elson, Moose, and you. And we have a fun few things to get to, but also we'll talk a little Razorback football also. I mean, it'll be fun when we say we have so many fun things to talk about, and I don't have to cut out Razorback football. It's like when I walk in a room and you two guys are here, and I'm like, gentlemen, then I'm like, Moose.
2: It was like that point of the year.
1: Just kidding, Moose.
2: It was really just a few weeks ago where you'd start the show with, it's another hot one today, going to get over 100, and it's just, you know, say that every day at one point.
1: Oh, boy, what I wouldn't give for the heat to be the story.
2: It doesn't feel like Groundhog Day yet for football season. It really can't yet.
1: Doesn't it, Ned Ryerson?
2: Maybe a little bit this week it has.
1: All right, I'm just not going to wallow in it. I can't sit here and be negative for the next 10 weeks. It's just too. It's not good for your soul.
2: Don't worry about the next 10 weeks. Just 3 hours. What do you do for the next 3 hours? Not negative.
1: Yeah, we're going to try not to be. Okay.
2: So let everybody else be negative.
1: Here's the thing. We are really trying to get out of our razor box, so we're trying to get out and do other things too. So we are going to do that. We're going to try to spread some love for some other people, but we are going to talk football a little bit as well with Quinn Grovey, and that's at 11 o'clock. Chris Crane Hyundai presenting. We appreciate them very much up in Conway. I did not see that coming, and I can't say that last weekend for Razorback football is going to make my list, but there are a couple things that happened last weekend that surprised me. Red White Report brought to you by UAMS Health. Ortho Now. Coming up at 11:45, Keith McGeorge is going to join us. Keith is a longtime friend of mine. He is also chairing the Ronald McDonald House event that's coming up later this month. So we're going to talk about how you can get involved with that. I think it's the golf tournament and poker night. I don't know if they're combo day, like within. I can't remember if they split those apart or not. I should know this.
2: Things go together.
1: I used to be on the board, and I would know all that, but I'm not sure. But anyway, he's going to fill us in. That's what he's for.
2: That's why you have him coming in.
1: Yeah, if I had all the answers, what point would there be in him coming in? Normal stuff, you know, entertainment brought to you by Bell & Sword. Birthdays brought to you by Brewskies. What are we going to give away today? I guess a Brewskies gift card, maybe?
3: Yes, sir.
1: Okay. Dina McCormick's coming up. Beetlejuice is on sale now, and I would love to see a stage performance of this. This seems like something you guys would like.
2: I would love to see Beetlejuice.
1: Well, we should all go, I think. What do you think, Moose? You want to go?
3: Oh, heck yeah.
1: Okay, we're going to do that.
2: It's like we're not going to a movie together. We're going to actually go into a full-on stage performance. Do we get dinner before the meal? Before the show?
1: Absolutely.
2: Sweet.
1: I mean, are you buying?
2: Somebody is.
1: What's on Tap presented by Flyway Brewing. Maybe we could meet there first. That'd be fine. They're joining us. Also, I wanted to mention a couple other things. Speaking of Beetlejuice, and this kind of made me think of that. Comic-Con is coming to town. So if you see a bunch of nerds running around all dressed up this weekend, don't be alarmed. That's what's happening. So listen, anything that brings people to town, spending money, like getting hotel rooms, going to dinners.
2: And make them happy. Anything that makes you happy.
1: I find it amusing. I don't want to do it, but it's cool. Everybody's got their thing, whatever.
2: Never been to a Comic-Con before. I'm not, you know, into all of the comics and the characters and all of that, but I've watched enough of the movies to be like, oh, this is kind of fun.
1: But Comic-Con is like, you might see people dressed up like, you know, anything. I mean, you see all kinds of stuff. I'm like, well, that's...
2: The thing I really want to be around at some point, just to say that I have, is the furry convention.
1: Oh, my God. That's so weird.
2: Well, they do that in Pittsburgh every year. And I keep hearing about it from some of my friends that they don't go to this, but they're just downtown.
1: They really don't.
2: Well, yeah. Mom, well, you're not going to the furry convention this year. No, she just walked across a few, you know, people dressed like a...
1: Chipmunk?
2: Or a donkey, you know, downtown on her way to work.
1: Would you be the front half or the back half?
2: Does it have to be two people?
3: I think it's just a one-person thing.
1: Oh, one.
3: Well, I mean,
1: one person.
3: I guess
1: donkey?
3: You could be into anything.
1: Oh, I think furries are into other furries, but I think all I know about furries I learned from Entourage, so
3: exactly.
1: I don't know if that's really accurate.
2: I just never go to conventions. Like, I used to go to the baseball winter meetings every year, and that's the last one. I don't do these things anymore.
3: If you're a furry, please call in with information.

0: information. We'd love to hear about it.
1: The only convention I like going to is NAB. It's fascinating. There's so much equipment. There's so many interesting seminars. That's the only convention I've ever been to. I was like, this is cool. I'd like to do this again.
2: I'd like that.
1: Oh,
2: and that,
1: God. There's
2: right?
1: So many toys. Yeah. Yeah, we need more of that. Anyway, I don't think people have completely lost hope yet, but there's certainly a lot of negative energy. And Ryan Silverfield's trying to, I guess he's going to have to basically hit the reset button every week, right? I mean, that's kind of where we're at. Because I think we're all expecting this week to be worse than last week, when last week wasn't particularly fun.
2: You know, when you walk inside the catfish hole for the coaches show, it doesn't matter what coach it is, you are speaking to true believers. Mm-hmm. You know what I mean? They called the hogs for him. They gave him all kinds of support. You could hear the smile on his face when he was talking. But I just wonder, like, what percentage of fans are like that? You know, you're going to spend a little money. You're going to go to the catfish hole. You might do it every week. You might do it once. But I just, the atmosphere that was inside the restaurant last night for the radio show is nothing like how people feel.
1: Yeah.
2: Or what I think it might be like Saturday at the game.
1: Listen, he's good at that. And I don't mean this as a snub or a snide remark at all. It's just he's good at the performative part. Like, he is good in a crowd. He's good at, you know, saying what he wants to believe and what he thinks can happen. But again, actually bringing it to reality is a whole nother animal. So I'm hoping for the best for him. I saw Mike Norvell address some tough questions yesterday. They were asking him about, I guess there was a meme going around about a moving truck parked in front of his house and that kind of thing. And he's played it well. And look, he says all the right things. It's basically like, I'm focused on football. I'm focused on my guys. I don't spend a lot of time on the internet. And that's all he can say. And all he can try to do is win games. And they're in a different situation because the expectations are so much higher. I mean, for most of the fans there. I mean, I think there are fans here that have expectations that Arkansas should win a national championship every year, but I don't think that's very reasonable right now, at least. I think Florida State fans have a little higher expectation in general. But also, they're not getting smoked. Like, they were very much in the SMU game. They got some things to clean up. But they look like a redeemable product when they're on the field. This week's going to tell a lot, but, you know, they're in a different situation. By the way, he'll join us next week. Got him lined up for Thursday next week to talk about hosting his alma mater, which I'm sure for him, regardless of what's going on.
2: Got Mike Norvell on the show?
1: Yeah.
2: That'll be interesting.
1: That'll be fun.
2: Well, I mean, coaches do so much talking publicly. So much. And it's like, well, you're going to have to be realistic in front of your players. You have to be. And I think, you know, you are. And I think the way he speaks about it, it sounds like he is.
1: Mm-hmm.
2: They talked about a tough Sunday. They talked about, you know, hard communication with the quarterback, even at halftime of the first game. But then there's some of the communication you do to your fans, and you can never come across the way that, like, when Sam last year uses the term, I don't know, in a way that sounded hopeless. Silverfield always does speak like, it's not like he's got the answers, but he's trying to figure it out. I don't think you'll ever hear him give an I don't know like that.
1: Yeah, I read some things about his comments on the show last night, or maybe it was to the media earlier in the week, but he basically said, you know, we're going to get this thing turned around, and I hope it's this year. And I think that's a reasonable take. Here is Coach Silverfield from last night on Buzz 2 on the Ryan Silverfield Show, talking about what he's telling his leaders on his team.
3: It's talking to them about the challenges of, listen, there's not going to be any negative talk. It's all positive. And it's very easy this day and age, right, to point out all the negatives. That's the easiest thing to do. I could have came here and pointed out all the negative things of a 2-win team last year. But I said, I chose, okay, what are we going to do to get this better? And I challenged the leaders, and I challenged a lot of the guys. I said, throughout practice today, I want to see, right, maybe you'll be the spark, period, too, and provide some energy and hold each other accountable. Let's all hold each other accountable to the standard we want. Because when I met with every single person, whether it was a high school recruit, a transfer, a guy we're keeping on this roster, I said, here's the standard that we want, and this is what it's going to take, and let's all hold each other accountable. And so the leaders have said, okay, what else do we need to do? How can we help? How do we buy in? And I said, as the outside people are going to try to pull us apart, not you great loyal fans, but as people are going to try to pull us apart, let's come closer together. Let's build a stronger, better team. Let our culture shine, right? Things are going to happen. We're not going to go out there and play a perfect game every week. We hope we do, but let our culture show up, and let's continue to push that every single day.
2: Mm-hmm. Yeah, the problem is it's impossible to act like that if you haven't won for a long, long time.
1: Yeah. I don't know what the culture's like. I know he has an expectation of what the culture should be, and I know he's got an understanding of what he believes the culture is or is becoming, and that's great. And I think, again, you can only control certain things. You can't fix it overnight. You can't all of a sudden become successful because you're just not going to. I mean, right now with what they're dealing with.
2: He's in this situation where it's, how can you want to point out the positives? And I think what he's really saying is you want the attitude of the people in practice and the coaches to at least have an air of positivity.
1: I agree.
2: But you have to be negative and then point out a way to work that to a positive aspect. Here's sure. where you made a mistake. You can do, you are better than this. You can do so much better than this. That is why we have brought you here. And you know that. So then go out and do it better this next week. Well, what happens when you're in a string of 5 or 6 weeks where it's been the same problems?
1: Yeah. Listen, you can say this is not how we teach it. This is not how we coach it. And this is not how we're going to accept it. And that's not negative. That's being honest. You're going to have to do some of that. I'm sure they are doing some of that. But, I mean, I think generally what he's saying is you're not going to wallow in negativity when things are going poorly, which they are. And for the foreseeable future, they're going to.
2: Easy to say that in September.
1: I hope he can say that they're keeping a positive attitude after the Tulsa game because, you know, I'm not saying that that means they won, but it certainly would indicate that they had a chance at least. So that's going to be the real telltale to me because if they do end up 1-11, I mean, it's look, you're in the basement then of all time.
2: I don't blame Coach for talking like this a lot, but talking so much about installation of culture. And there is no culture to install if you go 1-11. There right. just isn't. Mm-hmm. Then kind of in a way, you're starting over again next year because you're going to lose a lot of the players. You'll lose sure. some of your recruits, some right. of your high school recruits.
1: Yeah. Yeah, it's hard to see a way out. You remember when Batman was stuck in that hole that Bane stuck him in, and then he had to, like, climb his way out. It looked impossible, and it took him a long time to figure out how to get out of there, but eventually he made it to the light. Can Ryan Silverfield be our Batman? Can he?
0: Or is he our Bane?
2: Oh, man, I hope we don't need just a superhero. Yeah, or is he?
1: The Bane of our existence. There's some big news, and let's talk about somebody else because that's more fun. We do have college football tonight, by the way. Hello. We've got the Bills playing tonight against the Detroit Lions, and that's going to be fun. We get to see the new Highmark Stadium. So that's kind of cool. $2.1 billion facility. I guess they've already played a exhibition game there, but a real game that counts.
2: Ooh, we got Syracuse and Pitt tonight on ESPN.
1: Yes, we also have a college football game that no one cares about. Good point. Just kidding.
2: I mean, I'm a Pitt fan, and am I going to put that? I'll be honest, I'd probably rather watch the Bills and the Lions.
1: So we got pro football, college football tonight, and then big news out of college football. This is huge. I don't know if you guys saw this or not, but it looks like Sam Leavitt is not available for this weekend.
2: Yeah, whatever.
1: What do you mean?
2: It says he's doubtful.
0: Is yeah. it weird to not trust it? Is that what you're thinking?
2: A lot of people don't believe that this is true.
1: I just
2: that it's really just it's
0: some sort
2: it's,
0: of mind game.
2: It's Kiffin thumbing his nose at the SEC.
1: What's the penalty for doing that?
2: Because it says doubtful, that just there's a percentage that you can say he can play, that he will play, that he might play. The kid's tough, you know. We thought he might not play. He's hurt. There's a bit of an ankle thing or a lower body extremity or whatever. And you know what? He was able to go out and play anyway.
1: The story says
2: he did that with Austin Simmons last year against the Hogs. He didn't start him, played 3 or 4 snaps. But it's the same thing.
1: This story says he completed the game over La Tech last week, spoke to reporters afterwards, did not appear to be in pain. Oh, I don't know. Ever heard of an injury during the practice week?
2: That could happen.
1: Yeah. Defines doubtful as unlikely to play due to significant concerns and describes it as a player having a 25% chance to play. So, yeah, I mean, it is big news either way. I don't care if he plays or doesn't.
2: Absolutely.
1: It's a big deal that they're listing him as
2: yes.
1: doubtful. If he's 100% healthy, do you list him as doubtful? I mean, I don't think you do that.
2: I just don't see. This just plays into.
1: Does he have a history
2: Does anybody trust what comes out of Lane Kiffin's
0: right.
2: mouth?
0: Yeah,
1: I do.
0: That's my point, too.
1: I mean, when
2: there's
1: it comes,
2: a lot of people who don't.
1: Yeah, I understand that. I just think, are we that cynical about it? I
2: yes,
1: guess so. That's
2: absolutely
1: fine.
2: We are.
0: Okay, I think well, it's just him.
1: If like, he plays, him. We can trash him on Monday, but I'm going to be surprised if he plays then if you're going to put him on there. That seems crazy to me.
0: Well, if I'm Ole Miss, I'm assuming he's playing.
1: Well, you always do, I suppose. Yeah. Who is their backup? I guess that's the question we should be asking.
2: The backup is named Houston Longstreet, transferred in from Southern Cal.
1: What a name.
2: Yeah, that is a cool name.
1: Houston? H-U-S-O-N?
2: H-U-S-A-N, Houston.
1: What a name.
2: Longstreet.
1: That's a great name. Also LSU in the news this week because the rivalry taking a dramatic turn because of a couple of players being sued by Ole Miss. They want their money back. One guy is being sued for $550, the other guy for $400. Apparently, they got served this week. So that adds another layer of intensity to an already intense situation.
2: It's amazing because one of them is Prince Will Umanmielen, who came over to Ole Miss from Florida.
1: And another great name, by the way.
2: Dude talked a lot of smack on Florida when he got to Ole Miss about it's, you know, we do things in a certain way here that we didn't do there. Now he's got Ole Miss hating him. And not even different. I mean, suing him, for crying out loud. It's a little different.
1: Right. Games this week, we've got NC State Vanderbilt, Florida State at Alabama. Again, big one for Mike Norvell. They are coming off a bye. Alabama's looked pretty good. At least they really did in the second half. Kentucky's at A&M, so tough matchup after losing to Bama last week and getting blown out in the second half. Mississippi State, South Carolina. This is a prover game for Mississippi State, right? I mean, they've been off to a really good start. It's all looked hunky-dory. We'll see if they can continue that. Florida-Auburn's an intriguing game here with the two new coaches facing off. Apparently, they're buddies. Maybe not this week, according to what they've said. Troy is at Missouri. LSU is at Ole Miss. We talked about that. New Mexico is at Oklahoma as the Sooners try to rebound from their disappointing loss last week. Kennesaw State's at Tennessee. And Texas San Antonio will be the sacrificial lamb for Texas. I mean, you talk about a game you really need when you're probably not going to be on point after a dramatic victory like last week. So,
2: no emotional letdown against the Roadrunners, for sure.
1: I wouldn't think it would matter a whole lot, but whatever. Anyway, it's good to have football tonight, so we'll get back to that. And then we've got a good slate tomorrow. There's a really good ranked matchup tomorrow night. I don't know if you guys looked at that.
2: I was going to take a look and tell you that Tulsa has their Division II game this weekend. So they're playing. Is East Texas A&M's, is it a Division II school?
1: They're FCS, I believe.
2: Oh, they are? Okay, so that's who Tulsa gets this weekend, and that's, of course, the Hogs get the Golden Hurricane next year, or next week.
1: And listen, if you'd rather watch TV than talk to us, that's fine. It's cool.
2: There's somebody talking about Lane Kiffin there.
1: Yeah.
0: I have zero idea where that's coming from.
1: That's interesting. That's the purple-suited Stephen A. Smith talking to Kenny Chesney about Lane Kiffin. Kind of weird. All right, the game tomorrow night, by the way. I'm not a huge fan of Friday night football, but you got Houston and Texas Tech tomorrow night at 7 o'clock, so that'll be a really good one.
2: Big early one in the Big 12. Yeah, that's right. That's with early in the week, we were talking about, you know, the NFL kind of taking over every day of the week when they want to. College football has done the same thing to high schools in the last couple of years on Friday nights.
1: But here's the thing I want to say. The NFL is a national brand. And Wes and I discussed this over the years, too, because Wes is real into high school football, and that's good. And it's important, and it's cool. And if you got a kid playing, that's great. But if you're like me and you don't have any kids in high school, I'm not saying I don't care about it, but I'm not paying close attention to it like I did when my kid was playing. So I'm rooting for his alma mater, but I'm also like not, I don't know what they did last week. I don't know if they won or lost. People have other things going on. So I don't think it steps on high school football's toes to have college football on Friday night because, and again, like if Pitt and Syracuse are playing tomorrow night, right? People who aren't Pitt and Syracuse fans around the country, and there are lots of them, don't care.
2: Well, here's an odd one, though, because you get the Bills playing tonight.
1: Right.
2: Bills-Syracuse, there's an overlap. There's a big overlap. I bet you Syracuse is a Buffalo Bills town.
1: Sure.
2: So what do? You watch two games at once.
1: My point of the thing about is, that? Yeah, I don't want to move the argument here. The point of my conversation here is high school doesn't get its toes stepped on because people are going to prioritize that if their kid is playing.
2: Absolutely.
1: Their daughter's cheering, their husband's on the staff, or whatever reason. I mean, you're going to, even if you have a kid in the school, like, I understand why people would be a little bit angsty about it, but, you know, unless you're fate, like if the Cowboys are playing Friday night or something, I can understand that. That doesn't happen.
2: I don't have a problem with college football playing on Fridays. It's just the whole situation to me is interesting because what football is really just television content. That's why you're playing Friday nights. It's not to get a certain amount of people in the stadium. It's because NBC and Fox and Big Ten Network and ESPN want Friday night content.
1: I love it. Because for us, when we're traveling, you know, like I'll be traveling tomorrow. And when we get somewhere, we'll settle in at a sports bar and we'll have the game on and we'll watch the game and it'll be great.
2: I remember watching
1: I'm not going to go to a high school game in Cape Girardeau, Missouri tomorrow.
2: You remember when college football started playing games on a Thursday in the 80s? It was like, this is the coolest thing of all time. Yeah. The NFL followed suit. I think college football was first to Thursday nights. It's just, we just had in our minds programmed for so long, Fridays for high school, Saturdays for college, Sundays for the NFL. Well, turns out any day of the week you can play football.
1: Well, I mean, the Fun Belt kind of made that a thing, and there are a couple other conferences that are playing Tuesdays and Wednesdays and Thursdays. And listen, the thing is, it's a great way to showcase your program and your conference when nobody else has games going on. To me, it's a no-brainer.
2: My guess, too, is that those conferences don't have much of a choice on what day of the week they want to. They're going to play. ESPN's going to pay them to play Tuesdays and Wednesdays.
1: Yeah, if you want to be on, if you want to be on ESPN, this is your opportunity.
2: And if you want to be a Division I football program, well, you're going to have to acquiesce to that network.
1: You should accept those things with open arms. That's not any big hurdle to clear.
2: Yeah,
1: I don't think.
2: Again, I'm not complaining about it. It's just this shows what the product is. Mm-hmm. The product is the television broadcast, yeah. Not really the game.
1: Yeah. I think if you have to work on Friday night, that sucks. Or if you're torn away from your favorite team. Yeah, I guess in Big Ten country, if you're, you know, a Michigan fan and you have a son that plays football at Ann Arbor, that would kind of suck for you. But, you know, other than that, I think those are specific things. But I think nationally, it makes a ton of sense. I don't know what the ratings are like on Friday night compared to like a decent Saturday window, but.
0: Well, but they're not going up against anything on Friday nights.
1: That's true.
0: On TV, at least. Not a prime time to have any good shows on.
1: You're going up against people don't watch as much TV on Friday night because they're ready for the weekend.
0: Yeah.
1: But, yeah, I think that can be appointment TV because if it's a good game, I'll lock it in. I can't wait for tomorrow night's game. Rebecca's on the line. What's up?
4: You were talking about the Comic-Con earlier.
1: Mm-hmm.
4: My husband had never been to one. My daughter-in-law is a graphic design artist. So she and my son always go every year to this one and to the ones in the state and surrounding states to sell her art. So we went a couple of years ago to take him snacks, and it blew my husband's mind seeing grown adults dressed the way they were. He was like, oh, my God, you should have warned me. But it's great. I hope people get out there. My daughter, her name's Mallory, but her booth is going to be Mally Janks, J-A-N-K-S. She's a wonderful, wonderful designer. 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Just support all the artists. Y'all have a great day. Love the show. Bye.
1: Thanks, Rebecca. Yes, I can hear you, listeners. 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
7: Today in football, the only FBS game will be Syracuse taking on Pitt at 6:30 on ESPN. The Panthers are 2-0 on the season, while the Orange are 1-1. In college football news, LSU quarterback Sam Leavitt was listed as doubtful in the matchup against Ole Miss this weekend. Leavitt was limited in practice due to a sore throwing shoulder. In other news, a committee found that replay protocols were not followed in the Michigan-Western Michigan game, and the, quote, outcome would have been different, end quote, if they were. In the NFL, it's Bills versus Lions on Thursday Night Football. Both teams open the season with a win. Kickoff will be in Buffalo at 7:15. That game can be streamed on Amazon Prime or heard on 106.7 Buzz 2. I'm Christian Weaver with the Buzz Radio Network.
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1: All right, it is 10:34. It seems like an ideal time to do something that we look forward to every week, and it is something that I think is fun to do. But I'm going to have to figure out where that actually is. Okay. Phil, we got anything from our text line while we're looking for that?
0: Yeah, let's get a look here. Out of the 501, a fan accepts that we are Kentucky and Vanderbilt, not a football school. He continues, I know it's hard for people to let go of that, but we aren't, especially going back to 2012-ish when A&M joined the league and then Texas and Oklahoma after. It's okay that we can be good in everything else. And then if we happen to be good sometimes in football, then great, but consistently we won't ever be good again. And like I said, that's okay.
1: Okay.
0: I'm not saying it's okay. Texter out of the 501 is saying it's okay. And I think there's a lot of people that are not agreeing that that's okay, but that that is the case, that that's kind of how it is. And it is interesting that it does go back. I mean, you can coincide the motorcycle crash with A&M and Missouri joining the SEC. And we've had no success against those programs since, virtually none. So that's, I think that's one big aspect of what this texter is talking about. Also, Chris texted in, says that Phil is right. The coaches' shows are a bubble of positivity no matter what is happening, and it is surprising how uplifting they can be no matter what's happening with the football program. And the same texter says, give me a football team or give me nothing. And I never like to just, you know, throw, would you rather be good in football or good in everything else? But that is something that people ask. That is something that people ask. I don't think you have to be good at one thing and then maybe good at a few others at the same time. But it is interesting. But again, when you look at the amount of money that it takes to put together a college basketball team, what it takes to put together a college baseball team and every other team, and in football, where I guess, according to the Athletic article, $23 to $26 million is what they're spending on the football team, and that would be the most ever spent at Arkansas on a football team, but that's still last in the SEC, according to this article. So that's, go ahead.
1: Thanks.
2: I am shocked and chagrin.
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1: All right, I did not see that coming. 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All right, I did not, I'd say the two most shocking things of the weekend for me were Oklahoma, and again, no disrespect to Michigan, but we just did not see Michigan figuring it out offensively enough to win that game. I didn't, at least, and I thought Oklahoma looked like a juggernaut. They just did not. They look totally different week one to week two. And then the Oregon game, you know, again, after Oklahoma State loses to Tulsa, does that mean Tulsa could beat Oregon? Is that what we're supposed to get from the transitive theory?
0: That would be a transitive property thing. Sure. Yeah, when people put in votes.
1: But no one believes that.
0: The transitive property does not exist in football.
1: Those are just shocking to me. I shouldn't say I didn't see that coming, but the Saints getting screwed by the NFL again on a call that makes no sense at all again. And their argument for the game against Detroit was that Josh Goff did not intend... Josh, I always say that. Jared Goff. I have a friend named Josh Goff. Jared Goff. I do it literally every time. Jared Goff did not intentionally throw it backwards, so it doesn't count. And as somebody pointed out today, it was...
5: Nobody intentionally fumbles.
1: Yeah, SVP's like, guys don't intentionally throw interceptions to the other team either, but it still counts. So again, if the ball goes backwards, it's a backward pass. And again, I think his arm was only moving forward because he got hit from behind. So anyway, it's new and improved ways to screw them. And they would have won the game, and it's a shame. So I also didn't see Shuck throwing for 400 yards, which is by far his best performance as a professional quarterback.
5: Especially after his first quarter.
1: Yeah, no doubt. He was absolutely abysmal out of the gate. I don't consider Travis Kelce a meathead. And I think part of it is because he's married to Taylor Swift. I think he's smarter.
5: It softened him up a little bit.
1: Well, I just think he's smarter than he probably is because he's married her. Also, he pulls off a podcast effectively with his brother, Dane. You can't be a moron and fake it on there every day. So if you're a dum-dum, and even Gronk, I think a little bit of his performative. I don't think he's actually as dumb as he comes off sometimes, although he definitely has some things about him. Anyway, he got duped. We love a good dupe. Travis Kelce got duped by some clown in a Ponzi scheme. I will also say, that's not the guy I want to really pissed at me. I got to be honest. I don't want him mad at me. He got named in a federal court on Tuesday as one of the people burned by a guy named Siddharth Jawahar. Sentenced to 11 years in prison for a fraud. Prosecutors say sucked in more than $35 million from investors. Doesn't say how much he got sucked out of. But needless to say, Mama gonna cover that. It's okay. But prosecutors did make clear that he's a victim and not accused of any wrongdoing, but we don't know exactly how much he got wronged.
0: You got to fend off so many people.
1: Yeah.
0: Anybody with that sort of money is going to have all these people coming to you with, not their hand out, but maybe in some cases, yes, but ideas. Hey, I got this for you. I got that for you. How many of them are really just looking to screw you anyway?
1: Yeah.
5: Well, and I'm sure it's easy to get one celebrity, or once you get one celebrity, it's easy to get another to say, oh, hey, well, Travis Kelce's in on this. Don't you want to be in on this?
1: That's true.
5: And I'm sure, isn't that what happened with Madoff? They got multiple celebrities, right?
1: I remember a comedian talking about this one time, and he said, he's like, you know, people always want to come to you and go, ah, your money should be working for you. I'm like, no, I'll do the work. My money's fine. Just leave it alone. It's okay over there. And again, you want to invest it wisely, but I mean,
5: at least go to your one or two friends you know do this for a living. Well, everybody's got a guy somewhere like that.
1: I don't care if you have $1 billion or a dollar. If it seems too good to be true, there's probably something to that. There's probably a reason why.
0: The people I really feel the worst for are like Dane Cook.
5: Yeah.
0: His brother like stole his entire fortune and everything. He's got a big documentary coming out about
1: really?
0: Him. People like that. Yeah. Or
1: Otani.
0: Prince Fielder, you know, he and Cecil fighting over Prince's, you know, bonus money and that kind of stuff.
1: Yeah, people you've trusted your whole life that come back and screw you and you had no idea that they would ever do that. I mean,
5: child actors have to emancipate.
1: That's a good point.
5: Pretty regularly, yeah.
1: Yep. Trust no one. I did not see, first of all, I didn't see the original play being overturned or giving Michigan another chance. But now the FBS Oversight Committee said Wednesday that they agree Western Michigan basically won the game, but they don't have the authority because the NCAA and their committees don't have any authority whatsoever for the most part to overturn the controversial loss to Michigan. They say if they had followed instant replay protocols, though, the outcome of the game would have been different. So they admit basically they screwed Western Michigan, which would have been a great story. By the way, Western Michigan played great last week. They won pretty handily. Over Monmouth, 49-14.
0: And they get, I think it might be Eastern Michigan coming up. They'll be fine. They'll win the MAC. It's a really good football program. It is weird, though, when you think about...
1: Is that where your brother-in-law was?
0: He was at Western Michigan before Michigan State. That's right. And it's weird to think about...
5: And now they're good.
0: Western Michigan? He did. No, like, no kidding.
1: He was a dead weight.
0: Well... You learn lessons sometimes when you fire the football coach your first year in and you build relationships with those people. It's just very interesting.
5: Sure.
0: And then the new coach builds them into the best program in the MAC. I did not see that coming about Arkansas being last in football payroll. I can't believe that that's the case.
1: Mm-hmm.
0: If what the athletic research says is true, and these are people that put months into this research, then were we sold an ill bag of goods? I mean, a year ago, you were told at the Little Rock Touchdown Club by Hunter Yurecek that we're not in a position to compete for a national championship in football. And he meant in a financial way. And now a year later, you are shown through heavy and hard research by people who know how to do this that you're in maybe the same situation, even though there's more money being spent on this team. The comparatively to the rest of the SEC, you're still 16th out of 16th. And it was just a couple of months ago, they're talking about we're going to be middle of the pack. And apparently they're not. So I did not see that coming. Mm-hmm. Here's one that sarcastically I did not see this coming, which means I did see this one coming. How could you not have seen this coming? The explosive breakup and now lawsuit that Chad Baker Mazzara has served to Eric Musselman because of what was described as a racist tirade by the former, where did he play before Auburn? There was somewhere else before Auburn.
1: Yeah, he's been a little bit of a, I don't want to call him a basket case, but you know.
0: Another B word potentially.
1: Yeah, sure.
0: Remember, I think he left the team at halftime of a game this year and then watched the rest of the game in the stands.
1: Yeah.
0: So, yes, this is an explosive charge leveled at Musselman.
1: Yeah,
0: racist tirade, but I don't know if you say that, when you read what he said.
1: Yeah, here's the thing. When you say the R word about somebody or you accuse somebody of another R word, you need to make sure that's right because those are real hard to come back from. So you need to make sure that that's fair, reasonable, and accurate because and again, people read the headline and be, I can't believe Eric Musselman's racist.
0: And the comment was he told him to go back to the Dominican Republic.
1: Yeah.
0: Which I think essentially was, and look, you can tell somebody to go back to where you come from and they're from the United States.
1: You go back to Pittsburgh right now, mister.
0: Well, that's what I mean. That's where he's from. That's exactly where he's from.
5: It can be meant in a gross way, but when you're in that setting, context. I would assume it's like, hey, go back to high school and play or go back to somewhere else where you're good enough.
1: He could have said go back to Auburn. He would have gotten away with
5: something
1: it.
5: Like that.
0: The thing with Musk,
1: does that mean if you say go back to Puerto Rico and they're from Puerto Rico, it's not?
5: I think so.
1: It's not
5: think
1: racist
5: it's not
1: because they're it's part of the United States.
0: I think from now on you just tell them to go home.
1: Yeah. There you go.
0: Yeah. Just say go home. Go back from where you left earlier this morning.
1: From whence you came.
0: Here's the thing though, with Musk, it is equal opportunity intensity that will be thrown at anybody and everybody, depending on the situation.
1: So his
5: that's equality.
1: His story is that they basically kicked him out because they didn't want to pay the end of his NIL deal. And there may be some truth to that, but I think we can all agree he did plenty of things that would have gotten him booted from most teams. Now, Musk maybe could have phrased it a little bit better, but I don't think Eric Musselman's a racist, or we probably would have known him by now.
0: Yes. I'm not sure if he would be married to who he is married to.
1: Oh, that's a point, too. Great point. Didn't even think about that. Honestly, did not even occur to me until you brought that up. Good point. All right, Moose, you got anything?
5: I did not see that Christian Pulisic would be left off the U.S. men's team roster for the international window coming up. They got games against Mexico and Canada. I think another one, too. But, yeah, he's not on the roster. Pochettino, not a fan right now, apparently.
1: Oh, really?
0: Shocker.
1: Yeah. Who is better than him that they're putting on the roster?
5: Well, okay, so these are kind of potentially not as important games. They're really early in the international calendar, so maybe he's injured, maybe he's not feeling it, maybe they're just not friendly right now, but I'm sure by the end of it, you know, by the time it gets important, he'll be back on there. But they did also, I did not see this coming, they added a 16-year-old to the squad for his first international call-up. His name is Kevin Sullivan. And he's been balling out in the MLS for Philly.
1: Okay.
5: You did not see that coming. Somebody talking soccer right now.
1: No,
5: in
1: I
5: the
1: did.
5: Middle of football season.
0: What is this, July?
5: Yeah.
1: Listen, if you don't talk about it, who's going to? I need you to keep us filled in on
5: there.
1: All right, we are going to take a timeout. It is 10:46. Again, the NFL is back. I wanted to talk about a little bit about new facilities. So we were talking about the Bills, and they're excited about Highmark Stadium and the billions of dollars they spent. But there were a ton of renovations. And that doesn't even include those that are flirting with it or planning on it, like Kansas City and Chicago, potentially. I don't think the Chicago thing's ever going to get done. There's so much banding about. But anyway, so I wanted to kind of fill you in on what to look for if you're traveling to the NFL this year or if you're watching it on TV and you're like, oh, that looks a little different. You know why? Because it is. All right, as we head in, I want to tell you about some NFL opportunities for you, including tonight, if you want to make a little bit of cheese. 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It is going to be the most rewarding season you've ever had. So make this your most rewarding season ever. You can't win if you don't participate in all that. Let me pull this up here. I'll get you a latest line on a couple of these games tonight because we've got an NFL game and a college game tonight, which is always nice. The Bills are a 5.5-point home favorite tonight over the Lions, and they are -255 on the money line. It's the highest total, by the way, of the NFL weekend, 54.5. So expecting lots of offense.
0: Which says something, because didn't I hear that there were more points scored this weekend in the NFL than in any other weekend in league history?
1: That wouldn't surprise me. The Bears scored 59, and the Saints couldn't be stopped, but they couldn't stop anybody either, so that wouldn't surprise me. The Pittsburgh-Syracuse line is 10.5 in Pittsburgh tonight. The Panthers are favored in that one. 51.5, not nearly as high a total, but you know, for a college game, that's pretty pedestrian, I would say.
0: And where's that game being played, Justin?
1: It's in Acre Shure Stadium.
0: That's
1: right, in case you need them.
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1: All right, what do you want from us? We got some news to pass along about tomorrow. We are excited about the show because Phil is going to be in Northwest Arkansas doing bats and balls things.
0: Yeah.
1: And I don't know if you wanted a distraction from football, but guess what? We have one for you whether you like it or not. So you're going to get 4, 7, 10 hours of nothing but football talk tomorrow, and you're going to get 3 hours of no football talk tomorrow, or well, at least limited.
0: Yeah, there'll be some. You got Clint Sterner on tomorrow, so we'll definitely talk football with Clint.
1: The three of us have banded together, and we decided that we're going to give ourselves a cathartic moment and a three-hour window where we don't say the F word. So we're going to see how it goes.
0: Can we say the other F word?
5: We won't say football either.
0: Right.
1: What is the plan for tomorrow, Phil, before I talk about these NFL renovations?
0: Oh, let's see. So we got Courtney Dyfel that will join us on the show.
1: And why are we doing this anyway? What's going on up there?
0: It's because there's the DSA series this weekend. There's a softball scrimmage, and there is a baseball scrimmage. They're not playing in one of the other teams that are come in, even though that's happening in the next month. So it's red-white games. There's a home run derby tomorrow night for the baseball team. And it's all to raise money for the Diamond Sports Alliance, which essentially is the bat and ball sports own NIL. I'm not going to use the word collective. It's just an organization that raises money for baseball and softball. So that's why they're doing this tomorrow. And we've got Courtney Dyfel coming on. We'll have Matt Hobbs. Reese Robinette will join, and working on at least another bat and ball guest of sorts.
1: Good. So we talked about the Bills and their new Highmark Stadium, $2.1 billion to build across the street from the old one that opened in 1973, Rich Stadium originally, then became Ralph Wilson Stadium. The state of New York and Erie County contributed $850 million in public money. The rest, including $700 million in overruns, was covered by the owners.
0: That's the Pegulas.
1: And they're doing good.
0: And they own the Sabres, too.
1: And they have that little tennis lady in their family that's pretty good at it.
0: Yes, little tennis lady.
1: Terry and Kim. They're so proud. Kentucky bluegrass instead of artificial turf is one of the notable features of the stadium, and I'm sure the Bills players are thrilled about it. That has been a call that has been coming in more regularly. The players, after watching FIFA do their thing, want natural grass. And they should want it even more so because, as opposed to running around being 152 pounds, when you weigh 308, I imagine it even means that much more to you.
0: Yeah. They also built the stadium in a way that's supposed to keep the elements out. It's still the first preseason game. It rained inside the stadium, which I don't think it was supposed to do, or at least certain parts of the stadium. So they obviously needed a new stadium. Otherwise, Buffalo would have lost the team.
1: Yes.
0: I think that was the second oldest stadium in the league after Green Bay.
5: Well, and it makes sense now that they're really, really good again. You want a better product out there, obviously.
0: That's also a football town.
1: There's a project in Carolina as well. Bank of America Stadium, first opened in 96 as Ericsson Stadium. $800 million project. Total cost of the Uptown project reaching $1.3 billion. North Carolina contributing $650 million of that. It'll have an open-air social patio with shaded overhang and affordable standing room only options, which I think is a good idea. They're expected not to be done until 2030, though, so they got some time.
0: But that's open air?
1: Yeah. Open-air social patio. I don't know if the stadium is. I guess it is, though, right? Charlotte doesn't have a roof.
0: Not now. It's just... in order to host a Super Bowl, and that's why a lot of new stadiums end up getting built, Indianapolis. That's why Cleveland is doing it, Kansas City too. They need to be indoors.
1: The only problem with this story that I printed off doesn't indicate in every case if it's a new stadium or it's a renovation.
5: So does it include whether
1: can
5: or not,
1: you build a new stadium for $800 million? That seems like a drop in the bucket nowadays.
0: Right. You're right.
5: Does it show if the owners are paying for it or if the taxpayers are paying for it?
1: David Tepper kicked in $150 million.
0: There's no owner that's going to spend the money on the entire stadium.
1: Right.
0: Unless it's like, well, you said $800 million. I think Northwestern's new stadium is the only new college football stadium open this year. Mm-hmm. I think it cost $800, $850 million.
1: Bears are up in the air. We know about that. Kansas City's got their plan. The Bengals, Paycor Stadium, they have a $470 million renovation. The county contributed $350 million of it. Bengals paid the rest. They had originally proposed $830 million in renovations. Apparently, they pared that back. Phase one is done. The Browns need to renovate a lot of things. Their new stadium, Huntington Bank Field, cost $2.6 billion.
0: The Browns are moving to a suburb. They're moving to a suburb to the east of Cleveland. It's going to be a domed stadium, and they'll be the next team to move out of the city and keep the city's name.
1: Brook Park.
0: Yep.
1: Yeah. 2029 for them. A new dog pound that will be built at a 34-degree pitch, giving the venue the feel that many European soccer stadiums have, apparently.
0: Well, that's what Northwestern has done with one end zone. Remember, they've got a student section that's got no seats. It's just standing, and it's pitched at a certain spot.
1: Ah.
0: It's the same with the Intuit Dome, where the Clippers play. Mm. There is an end zone there, which is called, I think it's called the Wall of Fear, whatever. It's pitched in a way where anybody shooting free throws, it's much more difficult than you would think it would be.
1: Interesting. Jacksonville finished theirs, or at least they have a renovation. I guess it won't be done until 28, but it's a renovation, not a rebuild. $1.4 billion for a renovation.
0: And the the cocktail party game is moving away from Jacksonville, I think, for those 2 years while they're renovating.
1: Jacksonville will play this season at reduced capacity and will play 27 games in Orlando while construction is finished. Buccaneers have a $1 billion renovation. It's just amazing to me that it takes $1 billion to renovate places.
0: And that Tampa Stadium, while it's cool, it feels small when you're in there. Like for the Outback Bowl in 21, like this is about half the size of some of the SEC stadiums.
1: New Nissan Stadium for Tennessee, $2.1 billion. It'll be completed in February of next year, 7 months before the season. 60,000 seats and already selected to host the Super Bowl. There's
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10: Buzz News with KARK's Gary Burton Jr.
18: Little Rock police are investigating a deadly shooting this morning. Officers were called to Holly Springs Road at around 11:30 p.m. last night. One man was found shot and died at the scene. There is no word on a suspect at this time. Anyone with information is asked to call police. And police in Warren are offering $2,000 in exchange for information in two death investigations. 53-year-old Billy Smith and 35-year-old Ty Calvert were shot and killed 3 weeks apart in August. Police don't believe the two shootings are related, but they are asking for information that will help lead to arrest. Information can be given anonymously. 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
20: Mostly sunny and really hot today, back up to 99 degrees. Yes, we'll be under the heat advisory. Tonight, clear, we'll drop off to 76. Tomorrow, sunny day with a high of 100 degrees. If we hit 100, that breaks a record of 98. For the Buzz Radio Network, I'm meteorologist Pat Walker.
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0: You're in the zone. 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
1: You feel so unlike. 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
1: That was Ryan Silverfield talking about dealing with adversity. Well, guess what? You got all you need right now. It's just coming in spades, so hopefully that goes away soon. Anyway, let's get into it.
2: We saw availability reports by Arkansas and Georgia released yesterday. Just one player on either side of the depth chart. That's Georgia freshman cornerback Tyreek Green, who is listed as out for this Saturday's SEC opener between the Hogs and the Bulldogs. Quincy Rhodes was not listed on the availability report after being a full participant in last Saturday's loss at Utah. Also, tight end Jaden Platt, who is limited in Salt Lake, was not listed on the weekly SEC availability report. We did hear in the afternoon yesterday from Kamori House, who starts at the star position for the Hog defense. He registered the only sack of Utah quarterback Devin Dampier last week. It came on an intentional grounding play where House had burst through in a blitz, and here he speaks on wanting to blitz more.
3: I was the edge pressure that play. I'm contained blitz, and the tight end tried to block me. And when I love the blitz. I love to go get after, go put pressure on the quarterback, you know.
1: Is there a defensive player who has a blitz opportunity in their role that doesn't want to blitz? I mean, honestly.
2: What I'm hearing from him is I want to blitz more.
1: Yeah.
2: That's kind of what I'm hearing from him. Arkansas defense right now, just 6 pressures on 56 opponent, quote-unquote, dropbacks. Can't call all the pass attempts by Dampier last week as dropbacks. Also heard is from the 4th Ryan Silverfield show from the Catfish Hole yesterday, aired on Buzz 2. Coach Silverfield was asked about the one-on-one battles that went against his team last week.
4: The challenge, especially this past Saturday, was win your one-on-one battles. And clearly we didn't do a good enough job at that. And that was everybody. The obvious answer is, right, like, is it Ishmael Cece versus the defense back, right? The ones that we can all see on the perimeter. But then it's also, hey, did the center win his one-on-one? Did the right guard, did the tackle? To the tight end, what else got involved? The running back and pass protection. And so that's, right, win your one-on-one battles. We obviously play collectively as 11 out there, but each person has to do their job and do their job at a high level. And sometimes plays don't work if one guy doesn't do his job well enough. And that's our job to get them all to do it right, to do it collectively. That way we can be efficient. And that's when we talk about offensively. And then obviously the one-on-ones on defense is it Quincy Rhodes versus an offensive tackle and pass rush situation. Is a DB, right, in a throwing session. Sometimes it may be, right, Christian Harrison versus a tight end on a seam route. So those are the things that we're continuing to try to improve on and winning our one-on-one battles so we can go out there and play at a high, high level.
2: Yep, not just one-on-one battles on the offensive side either, as you hear him talk about. The Hog offense will be facing a potentially great Georgia defense. From cornerback Ellis Robinson and safety K.J. Bolden to edge rusher Chris Cole and linebackers Quintavious Johnson and Raylan Wilson, Silverfield sees NFL talent all over the Georgia defense.
4: I mean, I think that Georgia defense returned 10 out of 11 starters. The 11th starter is a guy that started 2 years prior at an ACC program. So they've got 11, you know, guys on defense. And guess what? All 11 are probably draft picks. So no excuses, no explanations. Our offense has to come out there and play sound. We have to be more efficient. We know we have not been efficient on first and second down offensively.
2: And you got NFL football tonight. Thursday Night Football features some former Razorbacks with the Lions, Jake Bates and Isaac Tesla. Tesla no catches last week. Bates made a 23-yard field goal along with 4 extra points. And Landon Jackson with the Bills. He registered 1 tackle in Buffalo's win last week.
1: All right, let's bring in Mr. Grovey Quinn, if you're nasty, I guess is how they would say it. let's go to it, see what he's got to offer for today's segment. 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
1: Better believe it. What's up, Quinn?
8: My guys, how you doing, man?
1: All is well. Well, some as well, Quinn. It's good to have you, so that's all that matters to us. We're good. The one thing we haven't probably talked enough about this week, and this is not to be an excuse maker or

0: or a deflector, because there are plenty of things to fix in Fayetteville. But I think Utah's a really good, dynamic team, and that's going to be a lot to deal with for teams that are maybe even a little more talented and sound than Arkansas is.
1: No, they're good. I mean, they're really good, and I think Coach Silverfield kind of hit the nail on the head. We got our teeth kicked in, and so I don't think you need to be looking for some magical potion right there. I mean, we just, you know, it was just, it is what it is in that situation. You just got to kind of pull up your bootstraps and figure out what you have to do after that. I mean, you know, Utah won the battle. They were very physical, and they definitely offensively won the battle from a schematic standpoint. I mean, they put our defense in a position where we were reacting instead of dictating. And so I think that's where you really want to be when you talk about having a great defense, a Ron Roberts type of defense. You want to dictate to the offensive coordinator. You want to dictate to the quarterback how you're going to proceed. And we just were not able to do that. And Dampier was very good running the football. He's very good throwing the football. And then they got Parker involved. And they were able to just kind of do a lot of different things schematically that caused problems. I mean, they brought in 13 personnel. They brought in, you know, three tight ends. And they brought in defensive linemen as well to kind of block. And then there are certain plays where they didn't even have a quarterback lined up, and they had two quarterbacks on the field. Mm-hmm. And then, you know, you shift and you force the defenders to really kind of think about what are you doing schematically, and where is Bird Ficklin? Where is Dampier? I mean, so that scheme really worked against Arkansas, and I think that caused a problem. Then offensively, I just think that you struggle. I mean, the run game was not there. I mean, Arkansas only rushed for 61 yards on 28 attempts, and that was 2.2 yards per carry. And I go back to North Alabama, we only rushed for 3 yards per carry. You want to figure out a way to run the football, because what that does is bleed over into what's happening to KJ. And when you don't have a run game, I don't care what kind of quarterback you are. I mean, you know, you're going to be in a tough spot. And when you can't run the football the way that you need to run the football, or the way you think you should run the football, now what that does is give a defense like Utah, I mean, look, they stayed in a single high safety playing man-to-man coverage and said, you know what, you can't beat us. Mm-hmm. And so, you know, that's one of those things that we struggle with. And we tried a lot of shots down the field, and, you know, we just didn't win those 50-50 balls. So you got to find ways to win one-on-one battles when people say, you know what, we're going to play you man-to-man coverage. But that puts KJ in a tough situation. I know a lot of people have talked about KJ, and I played quarterback here, so I understand what it means to be the quarterback at the University of Arkansas. I understand what it means to be very, very productive. And you have to be productive if you want to reap all the benefits of what that means of being a quarterback. And so, you can't ask a guy to not have a run game. Protection is giving you a little bit of trouble. And ask him to throw the football 34 times into the teeth of a defense that knows you're throwing the football. And so that's just where you don't want to be. You didn't create any type of explosive plays. I mean, our longest completion was 27 yards. Our longest run was 13 yards. And, I mean, they gave us the business. And then that when you play a single high safety, all that means is we got another guy in the box to really stop the run. They stopped the run at a high clip. We talked about that. But they were able to get four sacks. And that put us in a bad spot. But there was a lot of pressures after that. And so you just got to work through it. I mean, you know, this is a week where, you know, if I'm the quarterback, I'm in that team room, and I'm like, look, I need your best. I need everybody looking to the mirror and say, we didn't do everything we needed to do. And so I need your best. I mean, not just on Saturday, but I need your best Monday through Friday leading up to Saturday. I don't need no time off on no reps. I don't need you to take a half a step that's wrong on Monday or Tuesday. I don't need another guy to do that as well. I need you to give me your best, because we're staring the beast in the face. And so we need to be thinking about that. And you got to simplify and say, give me your best in all aspects of what we're asking you to do. And then I know the coaching staff is going to say, we're going to do everything we can to possibly put you in a situation to have success. And so it's tough when you lose a game like that. And then now you got to stare at the number two team in the country, where you know it's the big bully on the block. And so You just got to be ready to go, because at 11 a.m., Georgia's going to be here. And they don't give a dang about what you got going on or what how you feeling. And so you better get your head up and get ready to go.
0: This is not really anything to do with Arkansas, at least not in this current iteration of it. But do you think the two quarterback situation where – because it's so funny, Quinn, we talk all the time about, oh, this is a really athletic quarterback. And, oh, maybe, you know, he's not – like Taylen Green, we talked about this. He's not maybe going to be a starting quarterback in the NFL. Maybe he could be a receiver. These guys have such a skill set, and you were one of those guys. You think this two quarterback thing may be the wave of the future for some teams?
1: Well, first of all, I will tell you this, and I do believe this. Taylen Green will start in Cleveland by the end of the season.
0: Mm-hmm.
1: I do believe. Yeah, I think that, you know, Deshaun just don't get it. His press conferences are terrible. He needs to stop all that, and he's just looking for somebody else to blame instead of himself. Shadur, he's a solid guy, but Taylen is a guy that is, I think, he fits the mold of Lamar Jackson. And so when I look at that, I think that Todd Monken, who coached Lamar Jackson as his offensive coordinator at Baltimore, I thought that was a great spot for him to land simply because of the fit. Now, normally I wouldn't be like, if you go to Cleveland, you're going to have a great success, because that's generally where quarterbacks go to die. But I think that's a good spot for Taylen. So I say that he's going to start. Now, let me get back to that. Last year, there were times where people were like, KJ Jackson needs to be playing instead of Taylen Green.
0: Mm-hmm.
1: You know, and so that is really, really crazy. And that's when you go back to, everybody's always thinking about that new shiny toy.
0: Yeah.
1: And so when you look at KJ, the guy did everything he needed to do to win the battle in the spring. He won the battle in fall camp, and he was named a starter. He was also named a captain. We are also praising KJ in the fact of showing loyalty in this landscape of college athletics where players are moving around. KJ stuck around when he could have left. And so we were praising all that. We were doing all that. And now, we're in this spot. But the one thing I always say, there's one thing to win the job, and then there's one thing to execute at a high level and understand what it means and what these fans really want. And so you've got to, you know, being the quarterback at Arkansas is a different thing. You get scrutinized for everything. I mean, did you go to Cane's or did you go to Slim Chickens? Mm-hmm. Did you go to Walmart? Did you go to Target? I mean, everything that you do is really scrutinized. You got to understand that aspect of it. But at the end of the day, I'm not putting everything on KJ in regards to the offense and how it's going right now. You got to find a way to get that run game going. You got to find a way to get the tight end involved. You got to find a way to create routes that's going to allow KJ to be effective. Some easy throws, drags, crosses, those types of things, you know, instead of the 50-yard bomb down the field. Now, you still got to take shots down the field, but I think Tim Kramer is a guy that's going to, you know, really take a look at that. Coach Schofield's going to take a look at that as well and really try to find what the identity needs to be with KJ in this offense. And so offenses are different. This offense is different than what Bobby Petrino had, and so you got to really understand that aspect of it. But Of course, me being a quarterback, I'm not a two quarterback guy. You know, I think that I need to be able to fight through those things. And I do believe when you have to learn a new offense, it takes a little time to ramp up. And so I get it. But I understand AJ came in and looked really, really good. Now, he's going against some of the second and third teamers from Utah, but he looked really good. I mean, the ball came out of his hand. I mean, it was really, really, I mean, a lot of good velocity. The one thing you take from that is that it feels like we've got a quarterback that if things get stagnant, then you've got the ability to open up that competition again at some point in time. But after two games, absolutely not. Mm-hmm. I love the fact that Coach Silverfield is sticking with him, and you got to give him every opportunity. So I get it. You want to see him, you know, do better. I mean, he's got some things that he's got to be responsible for. I mean, the screen pass, he's got some open guys he's got to hit. So he's got some things he's got to work on. There's no doubt about it. All 11 guys have got some things to work on offensively. And so I'm pulling for KJ in regards to making that happen, because if the quarterback play happens the way we need it to happen, then we'll be in a much better spot.
2: I was going to ask you about some of the stuff that you heard Silverfield and Kramsey talking. If we're not winning one-on-one battles, we got to find a way to scheme it up to help them win the one-on-one battles. I think you were hitting on that there for a bit. But I'm also watching the offense in the first series against Utah, and they moved the ball well with short passes, used Monte Harrison really well, and then Utah took that away. There was no answer for it. And right now it feels like it's an offense, player-wise and coach-wise, that just has a lot of trouble adjusting.
1: Yeah. Well, Philip, I don't... Oh, I said Philip.
2: It's okay. Phil, I expect it.
1: I don't... You know, I was surprised when Monte Harrison got into the game right off the bat. Now, that first drive was what you really want to see. And I think that they gave people hope. And so, like, initially my thought was flush the tape, forget about everything that took place. But you can't do that. You really need to go back and research what took place. And I think there's some good things that you can talk to this football team about. I mean, when you look at that first drive, you go down the field, you move the football, you only come up with 3 points. But Monte Harrison, Antonio Jordan, two big body receivers, I think that that's a component that you can really build upon, because if you got somebody who wants to play you man-to-man press coverage, well, Monte Harrison is just going to run straight through you. You can't deal with that. But when you try to throw the football down the field, now you give those defensive backs and safeties time to kind of get over the top. Those two slant routes were right exactly where you wanted to be, but we didn't see Monte a whole lot throughout that game. And so I think you need to be thinking about not only just taking shots in those one-to-one, one-on-one battles to really try to win 50-50 balls, but you got to be starting to think about, you know, those crosses, those drags, those slants, all those things that give you an opportunity to complete passes within that 5 to 10 yard range simply because they're coming after you. I think you're going to see more of Monte Harrison. I think you see more of Antonio Jordan. And so we'll see how Coach Kramsey decides to deal with it.
0: Talking to Quinn Grovey again, brought to you by Chris Crane Hyundai up in Conway. And our question of the day today, we haven't talked about this yet, but what concerns you the most, the quarterback wide receiver play, the offensive line, blown defensive assignments, or effort? I will also throw in play calling offensively, Quinn. Let's just stay there, because I don't think anybody's freaking out about the defense. And this week could be another, obviously, tough situation with Georgia and the way that they're rolling offensively. But if Arkansas can be a little better offensively, I think they're going to have a chance in some of these games. So what concerns you the most, or what needs to get cleaned up the most, do you think, out of the pieces of the puzzle on the offensive side?
1: Well, for me, the biggest thing is the run game. I mean, like, and you know, Georgia's going to be very good against that. So that's going to be a very tough indicator to really and truly improve on this week. But that's one of the things that you've got to find a way to do that. Now, so I think that, you know, Georgia's going to be very tough to run the football on. But I think you may have to find different ways to get your run game involved, meaning more KJ, more jet sweeps. You know, really try to outflank Georgia, catch them off guard, maybe tempo, those types of things. But also, you got to find a way to get Sutton Smith involved. I think he is more of a he's a Swiss Army knife. And so, you know, you put him in motion, you really try to allow him to understand what the coverage is going to look like, and then get him the football in space. And so the other thing is, I think getting Jaden Platt back will be good. And then I think Ty Lockwood is a guy that has really come along. And so if you can get Sutton Smith involved, even if you can't run the football the way you want to, you get him the football out in space, find a way to extend the run game in the pass game, screens, bubbles, those types of things. That gives you an opportunity. So do that. And then also those two tight ends, you got to find a way to get easy line of sight throws. And if you can do that, I think that will help you out as well, because people say the best thing that's going to help a young quarterback is a run game and a tight end. And so those two things you got to be able to do. And then I just think you've got to find ways to get your receivers more separation. And so that means motion, fast motions where you come in motion, then you run drags or do whatever. It's just about being creative and you know, stacks and those kind of things that's going to allow your receivers to be able to line up and find a way to win battles. But you just got to find a way to make things a little bit easier on KJ. And to me, that's that run game and extension of the run game and those tight ends involved.
2: You know, Georgia's like, I know they've played 2 football games, they played 8 quarters of football, but I think they've gone really far into the depth chart. Their starters barely had to play, Quinn. It's like they've been toying with their opponents. I almost expect that's what Georgia expects will happen this weekend, too.
1: I mean, absolutely. I mean, you look at it on paper, you look at what's taking place, of course. A lot of people are thinking that. I mean, Vegas has got it at 24 or 25. I mean, you can't. And you put your head in the sand and go like, yeah, that's really not the case. You got to understand that. But then also, if you're Arkansas, again, I go back to what I said earlier. I need your best. And so you look at 11 o'clock, they're going to show up. And then you're going, how you show up is really going to determine what the narrative is at 4 p.m. on all the call-in shows and all that kind of stuff. You don't have to worry about it. I mean, you shouldn't worry about that, but it is a real, real deal. And people are really, really passionate about this program. And so they want to be able to see you compete at a high level. So give me your best all week long. Let's go out there and do what we can do. I mean, that's really where you're at. Coaches got to put in a game plan that's going to give you the best chance to be successful. And that's what most coaches want. I mean, that's why a lot of players, you know, went to Alabama when Nick Saban was there. I know you're going to challenge me and you're going to put me in the best position. If I give you my best, then I have an opportunity to be successful. And that's what Coach Silverfield is trying to build here. So give me your best. Let's go see what happens. Because if you are down and your dollar is down, like I said, Georgia don't care.
0: Let's talk about the Ole Miss game, if we may. And it came out now that Leavitt is not going to be available, or is questionable, at least, or doubtful.
2: Doubtful,
0: doubtful, I guess. Excuse me. That's the word. On this, there's the reaction. Okay. So what do you think? Think it's baloney or you think it's legitimate?
1: Man, you never know about Lane Kiffin. I mean, the guy is shifty. I mean, he's very, very shifty. You never know exactly what's going to go on. But the guy's one of the best play callers. He's one of the best, I don't want to say best coaches, but he's one of the best play callers in regards to putting together a program. And so he gets it. And so, I just think there's a lot of things that he is concerned with outside of, like, the framework of what's taking place. So I don't know if this is and I heard it on ESPN this morning where they're talking about, like, this is maybe a shot at the SEC and all this kind of stuff. But Sam Leavitt, if he doesn't play, that's going to be a tough spot for LSU. I mean, Sam Leavitt has looked really good running the football. He's looked good throwing the football, maybe not as efficient throwing the football. But Lane Kiffin, don't get it twisted. He wants to run the ball at a higher clip. They've been able to do that. So they'll have to do that even more if Leavitt is not playing. So they'll be chomping at the bit to get after him. And so I cannot wait to sit on my couch and see if Sam Leavitt plays, because the narrative on that doubtful thing, you know, questionable is one thing. Doubtful is means you probably are not going to play,
0: right,
1: or you probably shouldn't play. But so we'll see what happens with that. And will Lane Kiffin again for some changes in college football in regards to how you designate people? Because that really and truly, the only reason you designate people like that is for betting. And so they've got to see how important that's going to be in this game.
0: There's no gambling at Bushwood. Anyway, Phil, do you have something else?
2: I'm shocked. Shocked to find that there's gambling going on here. Quinn, we were told recently, you know, by Hunter, and over the course of the last year, we were going to try to get football NIL into a place where it's middle of the pack, at least in the SEC, and not at the bottom. And depending on what, yeah, you know, reports or story or article you believe, Arkansas is at the bottom again in the SEC in terms of what they're paying for the actual talent on the football field. And that's, I think for me, that's a little bit difficult to digest. Because we were told we're going to get to a better place, and why we might be in a better place compared to last year, just numbers-wise, comparatively to the rest of the league, we might still be in the same spot.
1: Well, the first thing I will tell you, I work at the Razorback Foundation in regards to raising money and work with a lot of people who are dealing with the NIL aspect. I can promise you, I don't know who did the research and what they did to figure out what the research is, but I can promise you, I don't know if they really know exactly what's taking place. And so this NIL thing is moving down the tracks at a high clip, and people really understand that. And so, you know, I heard about that report. You know, I know what we do, and, you know, I wouldn't talk about it right now, but it's one of those things where I just don't know about those reports. And what those reports do is they allow fans to have a little bit more information to kind of talk about, you know, how your program is operating and what they're doing. I just know that we're doing more for this football program, and it may not be exactly where we want to be right now, and we'll continue to move forward. But at the end of the day, I would not put stock in a whole bunch of those reports where people were talking about, what the money looks like. But because I can promise you, I don't know how they're getting a hold of contracts. I don't know what they're doing. There is no way in my mind that they really and truly understand what an accurate number could be.
0: And we sure as hell don't know anything, so we will leave it there. All right, Quinn, I appreciate you. Have a good call this weekend. I know it could be a challenge. Hopefully the Hogs are competitive and give them a heck up there this weekend. But here's the good news. No matter what happens, by 2:30, you're going to be done. So you got that going for you.
2: And we get to talk to you again next week.
0: And you can watch the night games. And we are going to talk to you next Thursday regardless. So there you go.
1: All right. All right, fellas. I appreciate y'all.
0: Enjoy your weekend. Appreciate you.
2: Thanks, Quinn.
0: All right, Quinn.
1: All right, thanks.
0: And it's Quinn Grover. Thanks again to Chris Crane Hyundai. We appreciate them so much for bringing us Quinn every week. He is fantastic, and we look forward to his visits. It's obviously way more fun when Arkansas is rolling, but take what we can get. If you're heading to the Hill this weekend, I hope you have safe travels. If you don't and somebody wrongs you in a wreck, you got to call the right person. 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
5: Last night, Arkansas Razorbacks head coach Ryan Silverfield addressed some of the frustrations around the football program ahead of the matchup against Georgia this weekend. He says he understands it, but is confident the team will continue to improve and turn it around.
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5: 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That game will be at 7:15 on Prime Video. 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

0: We got to get caught up on some feedback here on our D3 Auto Sales text line and maybe some Rainbow Restoration live fan feedback through our Listen Live button. Got a quick call here from, well, we'll see how quick. 501-661-1037. Rick from East Arkansas joining us in the zone here at 1137. Hi, Rick. Welcome to the zone.
1: Oh, I'm so glad. I know I had to have a certain amount of rationale and facts before I call in to you. And the morning mayhem will not let me get home. But that's okay because they have their own show.
0: They sure do.
1: But I love them. I listen to them every day.
0: Okay.
1: So what I've got to say is, I've listened to national I got to get my facts right before I talk to you, Justin. Okay, so we got 23 to 25 million. And then did we not, okay, I'm saying a short list of players, like 26 players that you can spend that money on and give, you know, a little bit of money to all the kids. And this is that a waste? I think it's a waste of money. Now, my second point, Justin, is we're playing, I think I overshot it the other day when I was researching. We're paying the football staff close to $10 to $12 million because we got so many more staff and all that. Why is that not adding up? Just them two. Justin, why is that not adding up? I know we don't have to have a full team of quality players. Okay, I'm going to let you digest and see how far I'm wrong.
0: All right, Rick, thanks for the call. It's a lot of money, but it's nowhere close to what the other teams are spending. That's the simple answer. Also, I believe it was the dealer in the Game of War in Vegas Vacation that said you can buy a bullet and rent a gun. That's what I was thinking about 2 minutes into that call.
2: Oh, boy.
0: Anyway, appreciate the call. But that's the deal. I mean, Arkansas is falling behind. For Billy, Rick is a parody or a recurring character, right? No way he's a real guy. Oh, no. He's all too real. He's all too real.
3: You know, the thing with the dollar figure and what you're paying for football right now is for the last 2 years, you have been told as a football fan at Arkansas that all we needed 2 years ago is we got to get to revenue share. When we get to revenue share and the house settlement is entrenched in college sports, there's going to be a level playing field and we'll be in a much better place. Turned out that was not true.
0: No.
3: And then for this season, you were told we're going to get NIL into a much better place. You know, it's going to be a much more level playing field for us. We just need X amount of dollars from each of you per month. And I don't know what to believe in a lot of cases.
0: Yes, you do.
3: But I don't think that we are there where we were told we would be financially for this sport at this school.
0: Mm-hmm. Again, it's always in times like this I turn to Lieutenant Colonel Frank R. Slade.
4: Mr. Slade, this is such a crock of shit.
0: From the 870, between the two, you have 24 snaps in two games. If we fancy, why does it seem like the staff should see it so frustrating? We are tired of being horse pounded every week.
3: He's talking about
0: Harrison Jordan being on
3: Monte
0: the field.
3: Monte Harrison and Antonio Jordan.
0: Yeah. I don't know why Jordan doesn't make plays. JW says, yes, the money's an issue, but the money wasn't an issue with Utah, and we know how that went. This comes down to coaching, the play calling, having your guys ready. This team is not an SEC team of any caliber. Here's the thing about Utah, too, though. And again, not an excuse, just a fact. It is. Utah had experienced players come back. They had talented guys. And probably in some cases more talent than Arkansas. And they're returners, and they're comfortable, and they play fast because they're not thinking.
3: There wasn't a lot for them to learn.
0: Right.
3: In terms of, we got to learn this offense. We got to learn this defense because it's been entrenched there for a long time.
0: We aren't mad this team is bad. We're mad because we have been a mediocre or bad since 2012 with the 9-win season being the exception, and now it's costing $25 million a year to look this awful with no hope it'll ever get better. We chose this abuse, but we hope she'll change. Maybe it's our fault for sticking with her for this long. Yeah, there are some people who are going to get filed for divorce, there's no doubt. I heard there's a petition going around to have Juracek ousted. Any truth to that? I don't think a petition would do any good. It only
3: doesn't matter.
0: Takes like five people who matter that are going to get him fired if that's what it comes down to. Speaking of, he got a little vote of confidence from his basketball coach, I saw. We're going to hear from Coach Calipari talking up.
3: I thought that was really an interesting Instagram post.
0: Mm-hmm. Justin, this is coming from a season ticket holder and have been to most of the home games over the last 10 years. I would argue we're not falling behind. We are, quote, left behind. Now, that probably is how a lot of people feel. That's a fair estimation, probably, of the situation. Moose, did you really add a Detroiters clip for that bit? Hilarious.
2: Sure did.
0: Moose, you're good like that.
2: Super underrated show, if you haven't seen it.
0: I haven't. Millman? All I'm asking for is Arkansas to show us heart and make them pay for every inch. So play free and attack. These are the games that make legends. Be a legend. You are drunk. I love you, though. If you can't host recruits, if playing on Friday because they're playing too. Yeah, that's Arkansas's problem, Jeff. And also, I'm not sure the Big Ten cares. You know what? I might believe what Quinn said there if he didn't say them reports were wrong every year, but when they're pretty correct, not exact, but whack. I don't know what that all means, but
3: I felt a little odd putting Quinn on the spot with that because we know he's, you know, he's at the Razorback Foundation. He's a fundraiser, and that is on this is on the Razorback Foundation to a point about funding the football team. So, you know, I didn't mean to put him on the defensive about that.
0: Didn't you?
3: But this is a it's not just the Athletic that's come out about this. There's plenty of other reports. I'd say I don't know what to believe. I know what I want to believe, right. And I kind of know what it is that I'm watching.
0: Wasn't that X-Files we want to believe?
3: I didn't watch enough of the X-Files to know.
0: Redbone says, let's talk about what's important. When's Metallica coming?
3: May. It's during the SEC baseball tournament. You really want to get your... Let's start a countdown for the Metallica show, just like we have a countdown for basketball
0: season. Put it on the board.
3: How many days away is it?
0: How many days to Metallica? You got to figure that out and then put it up there. That's great. 11:44. We're back in a moment. We'll talk a little Ronald McDonald House and try to check in with some friends, and we'll get more of your feedback as well. We appreciate you. Thanks for hanging in there, buddy. I know it's tough times.
3: 251 days until the Metallica concert.
0: Put it on the board.
3: No one's counting, though.
0: We are.
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12: 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It's like he's Tom Cruising.
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0: Oh, yeah. We back. 11:48. If you haven't caught on to the theme over the last couple of days, we are really working hard to talk about things that have nothing to do with Razorback football. I wish the Foo Fighters would come to Razorback Stadium. Now, that's one I would pay big money for.
1: They did when I was there.
2: Anytime soon?
1: Not the stadium, but they came to Barnhill when I was there.
0: Wow, you're old.
1: Yeah.
0: What year
2: concerts
0: was that?
2: Concerts at Barnhill. Wow.
1: Would have been like 08 or something.
0: Man.
1: It was awesome.
0: I bet it was.
1: We called the Hogs, and he goes, I don't know what the blank that was, but back to the show. He was not interested.
0: Really?
1: Yeah.
0: That's funny.
2: The opposite of Harry Styles.
1: Right, yeah. Dave, most people are into it. But
0: Dave
1: nope,
0: Grohl seems
1: Dave
0: like he would, he'd be about that life. I'm surprised at that.
1: It was in a funny way.
0: Hmm. Wonder if his mistress liked it. One last try. Too soon?
2: You went there.
0: Whatever. Don't diss the Hog call and try to get away unscathed. You're going to get it, Dave, and I love you. Anyway. Welcome into the studio, Keith McGeorge. We're here to talk about something far more important than football or music or mistresses or anything. We're here to talk about a charity that means a lot to a lot of people. And I've always been a huge fan, and I like Keith okay, too, so here we are. Get right up on that mic there, boss. This is Keith's debut on radio. He also has all the answers to fixing Razorback football. Just ask him.
3: I do.
2: Don't be afraid of that microphone. Put your mouth right up on it.
0: We usually have these conversations 9 beers in, but you know what? Let's see how you can solve it over coffee.
3: That's right.
0: How are things?
3: Things are good. Things are good. I'm glad that you guys were able to invite us up here, so I appreciate you.
0: Yeah, get right by there. There you go. Well, yeah, we're happy to talk about this. And so I was asking, I couldn't remember, is it the casino night and golf together, or are they separated out like church and state? I couldn't remember.
3: It's a two-night event, so the golf tournament is on Monday, September 28th, and then the night in Vegas casino event is Thursday, October 1st. So
0: okay,
3: two different events, but both supporting a great cause.
0: Let me go to my Google Calendar. All right, give me the details on times, place, money, all the things for people who want to get in.
3: Sure. So the golf scramble is, again, Monday, September 28th at Pleasant Valley Country Club. There is a 8 a.m. flight and a 1 p.m. flight, so that'll be going on all day. McDonald's will be serving breakfast for the morning flight people, and then the Black Mamba Barbecue team will be serving up food for the patrons in the afternoon. So looking forward to that.
0: They have won the People's Choice 4 years running.
3: I think it's 5 years running.
0: Five years running at BBQ.
3: Yes.
0: Do they put on a great show? They do. Is the barbecue outstanding? It is. Will you have a good time? You betcha.
2: I need to try this.
0: So no golf for you, I guess, on golf day.
3: I'm going to be busy cooking all night Sunday night. So I think we have about 18 pork butts that we have to cook for the event. So I'm going to be struggling on Monday, but I'm sure a couple adult beverages and maybe a hole-in-one will get me back in the spirit.
0: There you go. Okay. So golf on Monday, and then the casino event is being held where?
3: It is at the Dreamland Ballroom.
0: Oh, yeah.
3: Which is over by the Flag and Banner location on, I think, West 9th Street.
0: Yeah, just down the street from the hall, for those who are more familiar with that.
3: Yeah, and that event's going to be 21 and up, so it's going to be a casino-type event. They have 20-plus casino games where you can win tickets, and then that can go into a raffle for certain prizes.
0: Okay, so is it altogether one thing, or can you participate in one or the other?
3: Participate in one or the other, or both would be ideal. Yeah. There are a couple spots left open for golf. There are 2-man and 4-man scrambles, so those are both available, but they're very limited right now. So if you do want to play, you'd have to call in pretty quickly. And then for the night in Vegas, you can go onto the website. I think it's anightinvegas.com, and you can buy a ticket on there as well. If you buy a team for the golf tournament, though, you get free entry into the Night in Vegas event.
0: Okay. And there's food, beverage at the Vegas event?
3: Both. Yep. Both have food and beverages. Adult beverages galore.
0: Teams are how much?
3: Teams for golf are $2,300. But again, that's going to include your entry into the Night in Vegas event.
0: Okay.
3: And you get so many casino chips to play with as well.
0: It's $2,300 for a 4-man team?
3: Correct. Yes.
0: That's a pretty good deal for PV especially.
3: Yeah.
0: I don't know if you've seen the rack rate out there lately, but I don't know if it's not quite $2,300 divided by 4, but it ain't cheap. It's awfully nice, though. We're going to be out there a bunch for the Simmons Bank Championship coming around the bend here. So, and then how much for just Night in Vegas tickets?
3: I believe it's $150 for a ticket with that.
0: Okay, you just said that. All right. Sorry. I don't listen well. Night in Vegas. All right. That's a good idea. All right. And Ronald McDonald House, again, for those of you who don't know, they take care of families who have to come from out of town. And their kids are being treated typically at Children's Hospital, but it's not exclusive to that necessarily. So, phenomenal facility. And I always sort of put myself in people's shoes who live in, you know, Forest City or, you know, other parts of the state. And then, of course, we're serving Northwest or Northern Louisiana now, too. But it's, to me, that's such a great charity. And you think about how many people have said, I would trade place with my kid in a heartbeat if your kid's sick or injured or whatever. And when you can't be near them because you live a long ways away and it's not financially possible or feasible, it's just such a strain that's taken off a family that's already going through so much. I think it's such an incredible charity. And we all grew up around Ronald McDonald houses, knew about them, but I don't think people really, until you're a parent, you really can't necessarily, or a little older at least, you can't appreciate just how meaningful what they do is.
3: Yeah, and I would suggest to the listeners of The Buzz, if you've never been to the Ronald McDonald House, you should go down there. They always give free tours of what they actually do there. And so once you can see the benefit that it gives to these families, you know, it kind of pulls at your heartstrings and you want to get involved. And so my son's football team went a few weeks ago and cooked dinner for the house. And so even a simple gesture like that is what they could use.
0: Yeah, I mean, that is a cool thing, too. It could be a corporate deal. It could be a, you know, your extended family get together and cook a big dinner. We've done it with The Buzz a couple of times to go over there and cook. And it's a fun time. It's a good thing to get together on. And the people that live there really appreciate it, and the workers do too. So, yeah, it's a cool deal, and they provide such an important thing for our community. So if you can support this, I strongly encourage it. AnightInVegas.com, and as far as getting a golf team, is there a different place to go for that, I assume?
3: I don't know the website off the top of my hand.
0: Okay. All right.
3: But I think if you just reach out to some members at the house, Ronald McDonald House, they can get you in the contact.
0: Okay, let me get the Ronald McDonald House pulled up here. RMHC in Little Rock. All right, very good. What? All right, that's good. So you guys are doing pork butts. What else are you serving up on golf day?
3: Well, Highland Dairy, Benny Keith, and Golden Eagle are all providing refreshments and food. So we'll have probably some baked beans, some bags of chips, and then, again, McDonald's is serving breakfast. So I'm sure they'll bring out quite the spread for the morning flights.
0: All right, I'm looking here. There's a – just go to their website. You can go to Ronald McDonald House. It is Ronald McDonald House, ARNLA.org. Ronald McDonald House, ARNLA.org, and click on events, and then it's got the information on there, so you can click through that way. But yeah, I have been to both events. I have been supportive of the house in the past as a board member, and I'll tell you, it's really well run. It's a really good time. And again, for Pleasant Valley, that is a very, I honestly thought it was $5,000 a team. That's a very, very inexpensive. Obviously, that's not a drop in the bucket, but you know, get some people together and get a team together. It's a blast. And then you get the night in Vegas on top of that. So Monday and Tuesday, can't think of a better way to start a week.
3: That's right.
0: It's good times. All right, Keith, appreciate you, bud.
2: Thank you. Have fun with the pork butts, the 18 pork butts.
0: Listen, this is nothing for these guys.
3: Yeah.
0: What do they say? It's, what's the saying I'm trying to think of? I'll think of it in a minute when it doesn't matter anymore. But ain't no step for a stepper. That's what I was thinking of. This guy, he got it. He got it down.
3: We can handle it. We can handle it.
0: From the 501, I saw Foo Fighters in New Orleans on Halloween. Well, well, well. Okay. Did they crap on the hog call then too? From the Johnny Sausage. I forgot what the hell Rick said in the first half of his call by the time he got to the second half of his call. Will someone please share the Suey Swine hotline number? Yeah, listen, here's the deal. Rick is actually pretty good at what he has to say, but sometimes he has a very deliberate delivery.
2: It's a windy road
0: to
2: get to Oz.
0: It's like the way AJ Hill throws passes. It's just sort of long and it'll get there. Our football program has never fully recovered from the so-called motorcycle wreck. So-called. We now have a program that no one wants to come and coach because it is now considered to be a career-ending job. You know, if I was a pot stirrer, and I'm not, we would ask, would you rather have Petrino this year or have Silverfield? And I think the answer would be pretty obvious to most people here.
2: As of right now, yeah, I think it would be, wouldn't it?
0: Yeah. I would have liked to have seen him get another year because he wanted it bad. He's doing a good job over at North Carolina. He and Bill, that marriage is working right now.
2: Maybe he can be the defensive coordinator, too, since now Carolina's looking for one.
0: They've had some issues.
2: Steve Belichick resigned today.
0: That's good.
2: So
0: yeah, that's probably the best thing for the program.
2: One coordinator. It's all right. Bill's really the DC anyway.
0: Hey, Bobby did it all last year, and they were in a lot of games. So yeah, Bill's got it handled. I'm not worried about them. All right, we're up against it. We have 1 hour left. When we come back, we'll do some other stuff. Oh, also, we're going to talk Beetlejuice with Dina a little bit later.
2: More non-Razorback football talk.
0: Yes, you're welcome. That's a nice distraction. Go to Robinson for a night.
2: Wait till Out of Bounds because I'm sure there'll be plenty of Razorback talk. Of course, Drive Time Sports, too.
0: We're going to talk some more sports before we get out of here. Relax. We got an NFL game and Bills Pitt Panthers are playing tonight.
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9: Well, many Razorback fans are planning to boycott the games or protest while there. Fans we spoke with say they are fed up with the football program. Protests are trending on social media to either keep the stadium empty or wear paper bags on their heads until athletic director Hunter Yurecek is fired. Tough task this weekend. The kickoff against number 2 ranked Georgia is at 11 a.m. Whoopee. And looking ahead, the Little Rock Marathon will be here before you know it. Marathon organizers are offering free training for anyone looking to take part. There are programs for all races, including the full marathon, half marathon, 10K, and 5K. Training begins Monday, September 21st. You can sign up on the Little Rock Marathon's website. The race is next March. For the Buzz Radio Network, I'm KARK's Gary Burton Jr.
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11: It's going to be a really hot day, mostly sunny here in Little Rock at the high of 99 degrees. And yes, we're under the heat advisory all afternoon and into the evening hours. Tonight, clear, we'll drop off to 76. Tomorrow, a sunny to mostly sunny day and really hot here in Little Rock. We expect it to reach 100 degrees, which would break an old record high temperature. For the Buzz Radio Network, I'm meteorologist Pat Walker.
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All right, we're going to start the hour briefly talking sports, and it's basketball related, kind of, but more than that. So apparently, these guys in Capitol Hill think they got all the answers on how to save sports. What do you think? You guys confident in that? I mean, they're doing such a good job with everything else.

0: offended by the other day?
1: What?
0: This Lisa lady. she called podcasts. She called Northwest Arkansas. She called The Morning Show. Mm-hmm. She called Out of Bounds.
1: Didn't call that.
0: She called Drive Time Sports. There's no call to the zone. And I'm a little offended,
2: frankly. I noticed
0: frankly.
2: That, too. She I was
1: to
2: ready.
1: Call, she used to call the last show I was on, too.
0: I'm a little offended.
1: I Is think it, it's you.
0: Well, it could be. I mean, I'm not going to let her sit there and ramble for 8 minutes. Also, I thought the guy that called yesterday, I don't remember his name, but he was on for about 6 minutes. He was really good.
1: Hooper.
0: Hooper. He made mm-hmm. a good, he made a very, I thought an astute take on the whole thing.
1: Miss Lisa has become a, I guess, a rock star of sorts for college football fans across the country.
0: Yeah.
1: That are enjoying her pain. And I guess that's mirroring the rest of everybody else's pain.
0: You know, sometimes I feel like tall people, Moose, I'm looking at you, look down on people like me. And sometimes I'll get around young people and they make fun of the old guy. It's like, oh, okay. You ageist, tallest people are all the same. I mean, you just think you're better than other people. And you might be. But I think that's what's going on now with Razorback football. Razorback football is the 5'8 guy in the room. And all the 6'6 and 6'7 full-grown programs are looking down on you right now, Arkansas. And it's not fair and it's not cool. I mean, you are a person. Or a program. But, yeah, I mean, you're the little guy in the room right now, and everybody's looking down on you, and it sucks, and that's how it feels. And it's not going to change. And I think all the people that are supporters of those other programs are like, oh, look at poor little Arkansas. That's so sad. I'm so glad our program's not over there. And you know what? That feels terrible. But, your pity is worse. But, I wish you wouldn't even talk about them.
1: There's a but that goes with that. That's how Arkansas fans talked about Vanderbilt.
0: Yeah.
1: And Kentucky.
0: Yes.
1: And Mississippi State.
0: And that's what you get. Karma? You saying they've come home to roost?
1: There's a little theory here about why Miss Lisa has not called the zone. That's right now on the D3 Auto Sales text line, Justin.
0: Talk to me.
1: Text out of the 501 says, you are Miss Lisa with a voiceover. What are you doing between the hours of midnight and 9:59 and then 101 to midnight?
2: I've never seen Justin and Miss Lisa in the same place.
1: Interesting.
2: I'll go ahead and say that.
0: Hmm. Buddy, you don't know about our history, do you?
1: She's hilarious. I would say that Miss Lisa is super nice.
0: I've never heard her call anybody. That was the first time I've ever even heard of this one.
1: I've met her before. You know, she lives up in Jonesboro, and she would call the show I was on before. She is at the point where she's Facebook friends with my dad now, which I think is a real scary thought for both of them. But she's hilarious. It's like when she told me I was going up to do an Arkansas State women's basketball game at the Convo. And she warned me that she was going to be at the game. She was going to sit right there by me because she wanted to meet me.
0: Mm-hmm.
1: And when she did, I mean, she's a trip. She stands there right next to me, gives me a big hug and says, "You cute little Jewish boy," just like that.
0: Mm.
1: And I just instantly loved her.
0: I'm a little hurt that she didn't call. Anyway, I don't care.
2: If you haven't heard the call, by the way, it's on the Buzz Facebook page if you want to go back and listen to it.
0: It's
2: the
0: eight,
2: one from Morning Mayhem last week.
0: It's 8 minutes. You won't get back. It's fine. But I appreciate her passion. And there's a lot of people that feel that way. They just can say it in much less time.
1: You just wait until her next call. Because if she was upset with the Utah game, you know, that was the first. That's the first loss.
0: Yeah. She will not like the way this weekend goes. I mean, is there a possibility? Is there like a dream sequence you can believe in that something magical happens and Arkansas's not in? Embarrassing this weekend, Moose?
2: It would need to be some sort of like weather event.
1: You said not embarrassing.
0: Yeah, I'm not expecting them to win the game in any way, but just like be competitive where people like, I want to get calls and I'm like, what a damn good effort. You know, you guys, they did great. And I really had no expectations. Boy, they're really impressed and surprised me.
2: What's not embarrassing? Like numbers wise?
0: 21 or less.
2: Covering.
0: Yeah.
2: So it's at like 24 and a half.
0: Yeah, cover the number would make me happy.
1: Right. Having a game late in the third quarter.
0: 93 and sunny.
1: Scoring would be good.
0: We're not going to have a weather event unless there's an earthquake or something.
1: I'm going to be honestly, I don't know anybody out there that's going to watch this game and paying attention right now. I don't know if Arkansas will score in this game.
0: That would be the other end of the spectrum if Arkansas gets beat 52-0.
1: Justin, they've looked. Remember the word we used on Monday was inept on offense.
0: Are Coach Pittman and Kirby still boys, you think?
1: I would think so.
0: That doesn't help. That doesn't make me feel better. I'm saying that Coach Pittman's hating on Arkansas, but I mean, there's got to be some small part of him for him to go, and he's just, this is, doesn't seem to be his way, but from his boat on Lake Hamilton to say, I told you it wasn't me.
1: Well, I mean, do people believe that there's ammunition because –

0: Silverfield called out the Georgia quote unquote culture and the racing thing.
1: That is the stupidest
0: on the radio
1: take.
0: Show the year before. I don't think so. I don't think there's anything to do with it.
1: You booger eaters that are out there fanning the flames of him making some offhanded comment about a player getting in trouble for driving too fast, which by the way happened at Georgia a lot. And by the way, he's apologized for it, and Kirby Smart has said multiple times, it ain't no thing. Quit trying to make a thing out of it. You people are clowns. You people on social media acting like, oh my God, Ryan Silverfield, he poked the bear. You're such a goob. You're such a dork, and you're such a loser.
2: You don't have to poke a bear for it to attack you. It's coming anyway, man.
1: Yeah. But the people act like, oh my God, I can't believe he did this when he was at Memphis. You're such a loser. You know what? You know what I said earlier? It's like, if I was a guy who likes to stir the pot, I'm not. But you know who you are out there. And you're a loser. I mean, you're pathetic. And that means to act like, oh, this is so bad. I can't believe he said this. Holy cow. The reaction on social media, again, that's not real life.
0: I just thought it was funny that there were some people that had held on to that clip for months just for sending it out Sunday this week.
1: Yeah.
0: And try to be the first one to send it out.
1: Yeah. Well, we have a term for those people. They're called, well, rhymes with loose like. Anyway, let's talk about John Calipari, who we like a lot.
0: Yes.
1: He spoke to, where was this from, Moose?
2: Just his own Instagram.
1: His own Instagram. Johnny Calipari, kicking it on the IG. Let's go.
2: He said, like and subscribe.
1: Yes.
0: Smash that subscribe button, said Cal.
1: Here he is on the gram, talking about saving sports and giving a little pump up to his AD. A lot of people are not going to like the IG AD pump here, but here we go.
3: Got back after 2 days in D.C. and a little bit of recruiting. And I want to give you an update on all the stuff I've been doing for this bill to support it, to get it across the finish line, because I think it's going to be good for all of us, all sports, all athletes, all conferences. It'll bring together all of us and give us some stability. 5 years of eligibility, no waivers, a transfer portal without 1,000 waiver requests. The bill is not perfect, but I believe this solves 75 to 80% of our issues. And it's really been special to see both parties come together and work toward a solution. The last 5 years, college athletics has been chaotic, unpredictable, and very challenging across the country. Here, Hunter has been a great partner and given us tools to go out and get the number one recruiting class in the country. And our postseason success has been there because of his support. He's also had to make some tough decisions like receding, which has generated more revenue so we can participate in revenue sharing at the highest level. With these type of decisions, Hunter has been unbelievable in making sure this university and athletic department is stable going forward. I would tell you one of the advantages we have right now is this athletic department's not in debt due to NIL and rev share. The programs right now across the country, many are $100 million in debt and digging. Folks, debt is debt. You can borrow, you can advance money, you can create LLCs, you can mix and match private equity, but debt is still debt, and it's getting deeper. Debt brings lost sports, lost opportunities for athletes, and an extremely unstable environment. We don't have that here. And I'm hoping that this bill can calm the waters. And when it does, we're set here for success for years to come. Hunter's leadership and vision are the two reasons and main reasons that I came here. I look forward to working with Hunter throughout my time here as we continue chasing our goal of making Final Fours and winning national championships. I'm going to be at that football game supporting those players and coaches on Saturday. Join me.
0: There's a lot going on there.
1: Was he recorded in a Middle Eastern bunker with...
0: I think he's in his office.
1: And he's like, please send help.
0: Oh, right.
1: Please send help.
2: Blink three times if you're safe.
1: This is 100% my idea. Hunter's doing a real...
0: Yeah. Right? There's a lot
1: Hunter's
0: going
1: doing
0: on
1: a
0: there.
1: Really... Hang on.
2: Did I say that right?
1: Yeah. Yep. Hunter's doing a really, really good job, everybody.
0: I'm kidding. Hey, change the cue card next.
1: And he's really, really doing a good job. Hey, listen. John Calipari doesn't have to say anything for anybody. And that's what he believes, obviously. And I think his opinion means a lot to a lot of people.
0: Yeah, so there's some true things he's saying there. And there's some that's not so true, I think. One, yeah, Arkansas is not in this massive debt situation like UCLA or Florida State, which I think those are the real reasons those athletic directors lost their jobs. I think it has to do with the finances. And Arkansas is not in that place financially, but Cal, they did try to cut sports. They did. Mm. We were the first one to do it out of a Power Four school.
1: Tennis rose like the Phoenix.
0: With tennis. That's exactly right. And the only reason that tennis is still at Arkansas is because other people came up with the money.
1: Yeah.
0: It wasn't there on campus for tennis yet.
1: Right.
0: So maybe Arkansas is in that place to a point.
1: But his point is they're not in debt, and they're trying to avoid going into debt, and that was the reason behind that, and I get it. And I'm glad that they stepped up and saved the tennis team. That's fantastic. But his point is well made, except for the problem is most people don't give a damn if you're in debt if you're winning. So they're like, hey, we're not in debt. We have a financially stable program. Are you winning much? No, we're not really winning at all, but we don't have any debt that we owe anybody, so that's cool.
0: This is wild, because isn't it usually the athletic director or the owner of the pro team giving the coach the vote of confidence?
1: Yeah.
0: This is the other way around.
1: This has been the way it's been for years, for a couple of years with him. This is what he does. I've seen him in private situations. I've heard him publicly. He sticks up for his AD. John Calipari is the guy you want on your staff. He is, I mean, he's just invaluable, I would think, to Arkansas in so many ways. And think about if he's delivering that message for the good of sports, but he's at Kentucky, and how much differently you receive it, even though he's the voice of reason in a lot of cases. He's a smart dude who's been around it. He's seen it done all different ways, and he's not always done it the right way, at least according to the NCAA. But I think it's such a huge asset to have. And again, for Hunter Yurcheck, he's got to be thrilled that the guy's got his back. It's pretty cool.
2: Well, and I don't know if this changes many fans' opinions, but the majority of people would not even really give Yurcheck the credit for bringing him in anyway.
1: Right.
2: So for him to say, this is one of the main reasons I'm here, is his leadership is massive.
1: Yeah.
2: Because again, that's usually coming, well, that was Tyson. He did that.
1: Yeah. People don't want facts. People want to believe whatever narrative they want to believe. And so when the guy says it, that's still not going to be enough for a lot of people.
2: Right.
1: And I've argued this point before, too. Obviously, John Tyson's money and influence and relationship had a lot to do with it, too. Let's not kid ourselves. But, Hunter Yurcheck, when you hire somebody on your watch, you get credit for it because you get blamed for guys. And do you think that an AD's ever been talked into a hire before? I'm pretty sure they have. And you get blamed for that guy, so you get the credit for the guys that maybe you didn't have 100% control over bringing in.
0: Well, people will you know, take Hunter to task for losing out on Alex Golish or whatever. So there's the idea that, well, maybe you would have lost out on Cal in a certain situation if he doesn't, you know, present himself in a certain way, or the program just, in a certain way.
2: He's not coming if he has zero respect for the AD, period.
1: Just like with Stan Heath. I blame Joe Klein. He was on that committee. That's his fault. That's blood on your hands, Joe Klein. You put the program back, I don't know, 5-10 years.
0: The thing that Cal's going to like about Hunter, and I know he's saying, well, he gave us the resources and all that, but they also get out of his way. It's your team, Cal. It's your program. Are you going to be the one to tell John Calipari what he can and can't do?
1: I don't think you have to tell him what he can and can't do. That's the thing about John Calipari. Unlike a lot of people in his position, I don't think he's a guy that's like an envelope pusher, from what I can gather. He could get away with just about anything he wants. We saw Coach Petrino, I'll be honest, I mean, not to be a jerk about it, but I like the guy now, but like at the time, he needed a little bit knocked down off of his high horse a little bit when he was riding high at Arkansas. Because of the way that he was, you know, everybody knows the way he was treating people. And there were some things that he did that weren't cool. And I think he's probably changed a lot in his personal life and the way he treats people around him. And, I mean, there were more than, we just knew about stuff. I mean, we all knew, and we all just turned a blind eye because we didn't want to care. Nobody cared because he was winning a lot. Coach Calipari could be a complete jerk. I almost said a different word. Complete jerk if he wanted to be, but I just don't think that's who he is in his nature. And I don't think he pushed the limit. I think he respects the chain of command, and he acquiesces a bit to his boss and sticks up for him publicly, and that's the way it should be.
0: He'd be a great AD.
1: 100%.
0: I mean, that's exactly what you want out of an athletic director, is somebody that can glad hand anybody.
1: Yeah.
0: Make anybody feel like they're the one person in the room until you focus your attention on the next one person.
1: He has proven to me to be a logician. If you're a logician, I will vote for you, I will root for you, I will support you, I will talk good about you, and he's that. If he wants to run for office someday, I'd vote for him for that, too. So he's a smart guy who I think really looks at the information, tries to make a good decision, and isn't afraid to speak his mind. And I like that.
0: Well, honestly, the first thing that Cal talks about in this post is about the Save College Sports Act, in which he's talking about wanting stability. That's the word he's using there, stability. And he even focuses on the financial stability that Arkansas may have to a degree. But what I think in his mind he's also trying to push is for him as the head coach, he don't want to be around an athletic department necessarily that's going to be hunting for a new athletic director. There's a different kind of stability there.
1: Yeah. Well, in a couple of weeks, we get John Tyson here. We'll pick his brain about all that, see what he thinks.
0: Yes, we will.
1: How much credit do you take for bringing John Calipari here? What percentage do you deserve versus Hunter Yurcheck? And when he says Hunter deserves 90% of the credit, people are still going to say it was only because of Tyson. That's okay.
0: And when will you give $10 million to football, sir?
1: Yeah, that's the first thing I'm going to ask him about is, man, let me tell you something. These folks out here are really good at spending your money. Just ask them.
0: Mm-hmm.
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5: Nerd alert. This is not a drill.
1: Yes, that's right. Comic-Con is back, baby. And while I give them a hard time, I'm happy that it's here. It's good. It is going on this week. There's a lot going on this week. We've got the Food Truck Festival this weekend, too. Remember, we had our friends on from there the other day. Downtown Food Truck Festival, 15 years, 11 to 6 on Sunday, and it's under the bridge, like a Red Hot Chili Peppers song. Should be a lovely space. You got the big green space down there, and anyway, it's downtown. So lots and lots and lots of trucks, 70 of them, I believe. So if you're looking for something to do this weekend, that's a good option. If you're looking to recover from your Razorback hangover. Another Utah story here. I could have done this on I Did Not See That Coming. The family of Charlie Kirk is suing the Utah University where he was shot and killed.
0: It's Utah Valley State.
1: They basically are saying they didn't have enough security. And I thought to myself, well, if he has a security team and they weren't comfortable with the security, why did they go? And I'm not, again, I'm not blaming the victim here, or, and I'm not trying to start anything. I just thought it was odd. Anyway, it said they had addressed it with them, and basically the guy that ran the security there said, we got it. They were concerned about some rooftops and things. And I'm like, why did you go then if you didn't like the setup of the of the security? Anyway, I think that was a very good idea. This is an interesting one. I did not see this coming. Ella Langley just gave fans a treat at a tour stop in Charleston, West Virginia. She performed an acoustic version of Take Me Home, Country Roads, obviously the John Denver song. Crowd liked it. Almost Heaven, West Virginia. That's how it goes. I don't know if you knew the words. But more importantly, something I did not see coming, was that Drake just released a cover. And it's not a cover. It's a reworking of Choosin' Texas. So I listened to this morning. You didn't like it.
2: Not for me.
1: I didn't
0: Choosin' Ontario?
1: Well, you remember it was big news that he came here to Central Arkansas, North Little Rock, and went to the arena, Simmons Bank Arena, and was at the concert. And apparently there's video in the video of him talking to her, and it looked like it was at Simmons. So I don't know what the relationship is or whatever, but yeah, he's taking this catchy song, this earworm, and like trying to turn it into his own. I'll give you a little sample.
0: Is it any
1: of it.
0: Good? You want to play it?
1: I didn't hate it.
2: It's not the type of Drake I like. I'll say that.
1: What kind of Drake do you like?
2: More rap.
1: Hate
2: like
1: the Drake.
2: Actual hip hop, a little up, a little pep in it. This is a little slow.
1: Blame Ella.

0: You can make up your own on that.
1: He is auto-tuned to the max on that one.
0: Well, here's the news I've been waiting on since I was 6 years old. Capri Sun has a new Big Gulp. Oh, yeah, baby. The Big Pouch. 9 inches tall, 6 inches wide. Yeah, that's what they call it.
1: Is your kid not pudgy enough? We've got the drink for you.
0: You call it the Big Pouch, 9 inches tall, 6 inches wide? 20 ounces. More than three times the original size. The new pouch comes. Yes, it does. That's exactly right. Go look in the obesity section.
2: Does that have a bigger target for the to stick the straw?
0: I don't know. That's true.
1: What if it's still a super tiny straw in a super tiny hole?
2: I read yesterday where somebody called Capri Sun and said it's tracheotomy practice for children.
0: That's a great point. I never thought about that. It's good. Anyway, Capri Sun's got big version. All right, this is interesting. Merriam-Webster, the dictionary people, have announced roughly this many additions to its new dictionary. You guys want to guess how many new words?
2: Over the last year? Is this a year?
0: Year.
2: 720 words.
0: That's a lot of words.
2: I don't know. People make things up.
0: I would have thought 15 to 20.
2: Well, what's the number?
0: 1,400!
2: See, I was close.
0: No, you weren't. It's insane, though. The new entries include cuffing season, looks maxing, meme coin, vibe coding, parasocial, shapewear, and superfood. Superfood just got in?
2: That's been around for a
0: while. We've been eating acai berries for some time.
1: None of these are just made up new words, really. They're like combinations of something that you can figure out what it means.
0: Words and phrases that have never been in Merriam-Webster before.
1: But it's not like someone invented a new word for a new thing.
0: Yacht rock has also just made it into the dictionary.
2: Well, because yacht rock wasn't a thing when it came out. Those words never existed next to each other.
1: I guess.
0: That's right, Fanny.
2: Shapewear, there's one.
0: The update follows Merriam-Webster naming slop its 25 word of the year, referring to low-quality AI-generated digital content.
2: Here's a great one. This is a perfect college football fandom word. It's what Razorback fans have to do right now. It's
0: misery.
2: Copium.
0: What's it mean?
2: It's sort of a language that helps you cope with something that's difficult to cope with.
0: Hmm. Well, Razorback football.
1: Like opium.
0: Yeah. Falls under there. All right, let's do birthdays. We're going to give away a $10 gift card to our friends at Brewski's Pub and Grub. 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
0: Today is National Monte Cristo Day, and I will tell you this. It reads better than it tastes to me. I don't ever order them, but
2: get a little soggy, little soggily fried sometimes.
0: Yeah, it just doesn't really do it for me.
2: But it's got powdered sugar.
0: I think if it's well executed, it's fine. It's just too much going on. Turkey, ham, Swiss, grilled.
2: Powdered sugar?
0: Yeah, I don't need all that.
2: Come on.
0: It is the combination of savory and sweet that many people are looking for, though. Phil and Moose, here we go. If nobody calls, I get the gift card, so I hope nobody calls. All right. Oh, dang it. You ruined it for me. For my buddy El Guapo. Hunter Yurecek playing the long game. It's genius. Yes. They are back around on him. Thank you very much, John Calipari. He's so smart. So smart.
2: Craig thinks Cal made an audition for athletic director at that post.
0: Yeah. He's got my vote. All right. It's weird. That's ironic that he would get the vote for AD when he's sticking up for the current AD.
2: Yeah.
0: All right. So here we go. If we get a line two, we get a line two. Otherwise, we'll just give it to Tim. On this day in history, September 17th, Honus Wagner retired at the age of 43, and the Pirates retired his number 33. Do you know what year, Phil?
2: This would be like probably around 1917.
0: Bingo. Bango. That's crazy. On this day, Ernie Banks became the Chicago Cubs' first black player. It wasn't as long ago as you might have thought. Pretty crazy. Moose, any idea on that one? What year?
1: 72.
2: I think Banks was a rookie in 56.
0: 53.
1: I was super close.
0: Yeah, if the first black player played for the Cubs in the 70s, I'd be pretty sad.
1: Later than you thought.
0: Well, it is. It's still later than you think.
1: 1996.
0: Though.
2: And then the Red Sox were the last major league team to have an African-American play for them, and that would have been Pumpsy Green in the early 60s.
0: And if you believe the players who have rolled through there over the years, still the most racist fan base in the league.
2: Some do think that.
0: On this day in history, Fran Tarkenton played his first NFL game against the Chicago Bears, coming off the bench to lead the Vikings to a 37-13 victory. He became the first quarterback to do what in his first career game?
2: Run for a touchdown, throw for a touchdown, and catch one?
1: Smoke on the sidelines.
0: Answer is four touchdown passes in his first career game. Since then, it's been matched by Will Levis, of all people, Marcus Mariota as well.
2: What year is this?
1: Bunch of winners.
2: What year did he do?
0: 1961.
2: 61.
0: By the way, Cam Newton holds the record for the most passing yards. Listen to me. Passing yards. In an NFL debut with 422. He had three total touchdowns on that one. It was September 11th, by the way, in 2011.
1: Never forget.
0: Never forget Cam Newton or his hats. On this day in history, Dan Marino's number 13 jersey got retired by the Dolphins. What year, Phil?
2: 2002.
0: Nope.
1: 2001.
0: Very good, Moose. 2000. All right, move on to birthdays. Here we go. This guy, in his first ever NFL game as a starter, led his team to a three-point win. He led his team down the field and helped set up a field goal as time expired. No touchdowns, one interception, 284 yards passing, 22 of 35, in a three-point win for his team. He is a current NFL quarterback in the AFC. He is?
1: Patrick Mahomes.
0: Patrick Mahomes, exactly right. Very good, Moose. How old is Patrick Mahomes today?
1: 32.
2: 33.
0: 31. By the way, are you more impressed by the fact that they've gotten Brittany sort of on wrap or under the radar a bit, or more impressed that Belichick's got his chick on check?
1: I'm more impressed they got the brother on check. Jackson.
0: He was about to go to jail. Yeah.
2: He's the least likable of all of them.
1: Yeah.
0: Yeah, we just hated the wife, and then we didn't like Belichick's girlfriend, but yeah, he's a criminal. Allegedly. The video would indicate. This woman is she's an actress. She's a promotions star, kind of.
1: Paris Hilton.
0: Mistress of the Dark.
2: Elvira.
0: Elvira is how old today?
2: Elvira is...
0: I was more of a Morgana fan myself.
2: 74?
1: Is Elvira her real name?
0: Her real name is Cassandra Peterson.
1: You said 75?
0: 74.
1: 75.
0: Bingo bango. Big fan.
2: The most famous cleavage in history.
0: This guy has the same name as a famous football coach, and he won NASCAR multiple times.
2: Joe Gibbs.
1: Joe Gibbs, yeah.
0: No. As a driver, he won NASCAR multiple times. He has the same name as a famous football coach. Former Razorback. Former Hurricanes.
1: Jimmy Johnson.
0: Jimmy Johnson. How old is Jimmy Johnson?
2: Jimmy Johnson is 55.
1: 53.
0: He's been retired for a minute, I think, right?
1: Yeah.
0: He doesn't drive of any kind of vehicles anymore. 51 is the answer. Moose got it. By the way, did you see Max Verstappen? He entered this like karting race, and he started out in last behind 100 drivers and ended up winning in like 14 laps.
1: Wow.
0: Ended up taking the lead in 14 laps.
2: That's like the freeze.
0: Apparently he's good.
1: Yeah.
0: Last but not least, the multiple world champion NBA basketball coach.
1: Greg Popovich.
2: Phil Jackson.
0: Phil Jackson, the Zen master today, Phil, is celebrating what year? For a bingo bango win?
2: 76.
0: That is not correct.
1: How much do you say? I'm sorry.
2: Phil Jackson, 76.
1: 76, 79.
0: He's 81. Moose, congratulations. That's Brandon. Brandon, way to go, Brandon.
2: Anybody coach more iconic Hall of Famers than Phil Jackson?
0: Well, I mean... Red Auerbach, maybe? He's got a lot.
2: He had a lot of them. Yeah, he was with one franchise. Jackson did it with two.
0: Shaq, Kobe, Mike, Scotty, Rodman.
2: Actually, Bill did it with three. I don't remember who he coached. He coached the Knicks, right? Was it a brief thing with the Knicks?
0: Who was his...
2: I don't remember if he had a star, though.
0: Was Patrick on that team?
2: No.
1: Did he coach, or was he like...
2: No, he was a player with the Knicks in the 70s. Yeah. For some reason, I felt like he came back to work for them.
0: I don't remember him coaching anywhere else.
2: Forgetting that.
0: Where did he coach before Chicago? Was he an assistant somewhere?
2: I think that was his first head coaching job.
0: Was he the first one after Doug Collins, or was there somebody in between there?
2: It was him.
0: Okay. It's been so long ago, I can't remember. Hey, Brandon, congrats.
1: I'm almost positive first one after Collins, yes.
0: 1237. 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
1: Last night, Arkansas Razorbacks head coach Ryan Silverfield addressed some of the frustrations around the football program ahead of the matchup against Georgia this weekend. He says he understands it, but is confident the team will continue to improve and turn it around.
5: Because the first 2 weeks have not gone as we want, and certainly not last week. Everybody wants you to scrap the plan. No, there's a process to this. I trust the process. I have full faith and belief that we're going to get this thing back turned around. There's no doubt in my mind. Absolutely zero doubt in my mind. In fact, I know we're going to get this thing turned around.
1: In the NFL, tonight's Thursday night football game is between two Super Bowl contenders who started 1-0 as the Detroit Lions visit the Buffalo Bills. That game will be at 7:15 on Prime Video. I am Moose for the Buzz Radio Network.
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1: All right, it's 1242. Make me laugh. All right. We're going to do some texts from D3 Auto Sales and our live fan feedbacks available through our Listen Live button. If you'd like to join us, this will be a relatively short segment. We've got to do a little catchy catch-up here, Phil. That's what we're doing. Yeah. All right, D3 Auto Sales. Text line says, when they drafted Porzingis.
0: Yeah. So Phil Jackson was general manager of the Knicks.
1: That doesn't count. I'm talking about being a head coach. The Zone is the worst show on the buzz. Please replace it with something else. All the other shows are great, but The Zone is terrible.
2: Okay. Oh, man.
0: Agree, 100%.
2: What do we do?
1: Well, thanks. From the 870. Justin.
3: That must have been Miss Lisa, since she don't want to call us. Yeah, that must have been her.
1: She can bite my hand. Are you and Kevin Kelly on the outs? He has not been on the show in a long time. Just curious. No, we are not on the outs. I love Coach Kelly. I'd love to get him back up here anytime. We need a sponsor for his segment because we need to make it worth his while to drive in from Sheridan just because the gas is $4 a gallon, for goodness sakes. Oh, there she is.
0: Here she is.
1: Imagine the coach getting all the support compared to baseball and football. You don't see DVH or any football coach making a video like that. Hunter has a basketball background and always has been his main focus. I would hear Phil's option on how he see DVH relationship with HY. I would like to hear Phil's opinion, I think is what he's meaning, on the relationship between Hunter and Dave. Do you have any?
0: I just think it's a working relationship. I mean, truthfully, to me, it looks like they just kind of let baseball be and do its thing. You know, and I think now that baseball has its own fundraising arm, that probably helps out a little bit too. But no, I don't see like negativity between them. I just don't know if Hunter's got all that much to do with decisions made at baseball specifically.
1: Hi.
4: Hi.
0: Hi, Dina.
1: Dina McCormick is here to talk about Beetlejuice.
4: Beetlejuice.
0: If it's
1: if two people say it, I don't think it counts.
0: I don't think I can go outside now.
1: all right, so we've got an announcement. I guess tickets went on sale when?
4: Last week, a couple weeks ago, yes.
1: Okay, so they're on sale now, and this is being shown, presented when?
4: It's coming Halloween weekend. Is that not perfect?
1: That is pretty perfect. What days?
4: Friday the 30th, Saturday the 31st, and Sunday, November 1st.
1: Okay, mark your calendars. That needs to happen for you. And
4: it is a blast. I even have a blow-up sandworm.
1: Oh, that's awesome.
4: I know. Isn't it fun?
1: How many showings per day?
4: We have four performances. Friday night at 7:30, two on Saturday at 2 and 7:30, and one at 1 o'clock on Sunday.
1: Okay. So
4: it's a fun show, a laugh out loud, a little bit raunchier than the movie.
1: Okay. Really? All right. I was going to ask if it stays true to the film. Okay.
4: It uses words that you would think a demon would use.
1: Okay. I love a cussing demon.
0: You're selling me very well in this show right now.
1: That's good. All right. Tickets are available at?
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1: Oh, no.
4: Oh, yes. 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
1: Do you have tickets available for all the shows?
4: We do.
1: For all four of them?
4: We do.
1: Okay, good. All right. And then we've also got some other shows. I see.
4: Okay, what else we got coming up? Rocky Horror Picture Show.
1: Okay.
4: Is coming to Robinson on the 20th in time for Halloween as well.
1: So this is a one-time deal?
4: It's a one-time thing. If you know, remember the original movie.
0: This is the screen production that's coming.
4: The screen production with a shadow cast. And the original Columbia, her name was Nell Campbell. She's going to be there doing a meet and greet.
1: Oh, cool.
4: Really, really fun.
1: Okay.
4: We have Waitress next week, which is if you need a date night, and it is pure love. It's hilarious. And it's a fun night out if you want to come do that.
1: Waitress is not very descriptive. What is the story?
4: Waitress is about a waitress named Jenna who is very skilled at making pies. She got trapped in an unloving relationship. She makes a new friend in some precarious situations, and it's quite funny.
1: Moshe, have something? Oh, I thought you were like, have seen it before. I didn't know.
4: I have seen it.
1: You have seen it.
4: Okay. And I absolutely adore it. But there's so much going on. Even Ashley McBride's at Robinson this weekend.
1: Okay. I guess we talked about that with Susan the other day. Mm-hmm. So I'd forgotten about that. Okay.
4: It's a fun. There's a lot of things going on. So if they don't want to watch the Razorback game, or they finish watching on this Saturday,
1: come see a show. There's a lot of listeners who feel that way. We're going to talk a lot of baseball tomorrow because of the way things are going with football. So
4: you had fun watching Oklahoma State on Saturday, though.
1: I'm happy for you and the Oklahoma State fans. Anybody who was rooting for Oklahoma State, that was great, you know?
5: I mean, it felt good, too. I mean, I do like watching a national power get taken down. I'm trying to translate that for that being the first FBS win or Power 4 win for Oklahoma State in how long?
4: 30-some-odd games.
5: And so I'm trying to get it to mean that it means that the Hogs can, you know, beat a Power 4 team at some point soon, too.
4: They can.
1: Arkansas is looking for inspiration everywhere.
4: I think that's a good way to do it.
1: Yeah. Well, yeah, I don't know. I don't know about this week. okay, so CelebrityAttractions.com or Ticketmaster. Again, you got all sorts. And these are really, you're talking about wide varying shows here. So how's the Rocky Horror Picture Show presented? How does that work?
4: They have the original movie on screen, and they have a shadow cast.
1: What does that mean?
4: That means they have a group of performers acting it out in front of the theater. And then they have a meet and greet with Nell Campbell beforehand. They have...
1: But the people acting it out don't speak?
4: No.
1: Okay.
5: But so they dance, right? Out.
4: They dance. They do the time warp.
1: I don't know all the, like, idiosyncrasies of the film. So,
4: and
1: like,
4: they
1: I don't
4: have
1: know.
4: All sorts of unique props that... This show, they will give you a prop bag when you arrive. You don't bring your own props.
1: Okay.
4: Because that's a big part of the movie.
1: Right. Yeah, and I've been told about this. I just have never experienced it.
4: They have a costume contest, and for Rocky Horror Virgins, they're going to give away prizes.
1: Okay.
4: It is larger than life. It should be an event.
1: So what level of age are we talking about for appropriate for Beetlejuice? Going back to that for
4: Beetlejuice,
1: a second.
4: I would do 13 plus.
1: Okay.
4: I would do 13
5: so
4: plus.
5: So what would you
4: sure.
5: say? What's the appropriate age for Rocky Horror Picture Show?
4: 18 plus.
5: Okay.
1: Yeah. Really, even edgier. Yeah. Okay.
4: That's what I would do.
1: All right. We are a little tight on time, and I appreciate you coming up, but we'll come see. I can't wait to see Beetlejuice. That'll be fantastic. So, where are they? They're all over the country. They're traveling
4: they're
1: through.
4: Doing the national tour right now.
1: Yeah.
4: They stop by city by city. We'll be the back half. They'll be in Springfield, Missouri, the days leading up to Little Rock.
1: How long has it been a stage production?
4: Oh, multiple years.
1: Has it been a while? Mm-hmm. Okay.
4: Many years.
1: I've never seen it before. I love
4: it. It's never
1: movie.
4: Come to Little Rock. It's the first time.
1: Well, that's probably why. And I don't ever leave, so that explains it. I've never traveled anywhere to see a stage production, so I should probably
4: do
1: this.
4: You need to go to New York.
1: I definitely need to go
4: to
1: New York.
4: Go to Broadway sometime. Go to the West End.
1: I've been to Broadway in Little Rock and North Little Rock. No stage productions to be seen. All right, we are going to hit a break. It's 12:50, and we'll come back and wrap things up on the other side. You're in the zone. Stick around.
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0: good to see Dana. Got to support the arts. Sorry we got crossed up on time. 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All right, we've got to do what's on tap quick, and then we're going to hand it off to Out of Bounds and get out of here. That's what we're going to do.
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0: Most, we made it be to go back in and drop the audio level down on a lot of these things. Because, frankly, Shotgun yells at me 3 times a day, and it really scares the hell out of me, I'm not going to lie. Today is what? What's the date today?
2: 17th.
0: Of?
2: September.
0: That's helpful. Tonight we've got Detroit at Buffalo. Westwood One presenting. Starting at 6 o'clock on Buzz 2. It's the full broadcast. Because on the Buzz, after drive time, we've got the Recruiting Intelligence Report. So don't miss it. It's coming up tonight on the Buzz. And then football-wise, we've got, you know, the television option. It is an Amazon Prime game. For those of you who don't have it, feel free to listen over on Buzz 2, 106.7. That is at 7:15, Syracuse, Pittsburgh, 6:30 on ESPN, and some more Major League Baseball on the network. Already underway, Dodgers at Cincy, and the nightcap is Minnesota at LA starting at 8:30.
2: Dodgers up 7-0 in the fourth.
0: Oh, boy. And there's some college women's soccer on television on the ACC network. What else we got here? Some WNBA action. USA, LA at Dallas, and Vegas at Seattle's on CNBC and USA Tonight. Okay, that'll do. Wes Moore, what do you say?
3: Hi, Wes.
4: What's up, guys?
0: Well,
4: you need to take that phone call?
0: No, it's fine.
4: You need to tell him you're on the air every day from 10 to 1.
0: Yeah. He actually tried to call me earlier too, and then I called him back and then he called me back, so it's fine. Yeah, it's fine. I don't expect everybody to know when I'm on. But I expect you to know when I'm on.
4: I do know when you're on.
0: What's up?
4: If I call you while you're on the air, you know it's something important.
0: Like Wes is calling. I figured it's a butt dial, actually, if you call. What's the word?
4: Coming up, we are going to hear from Zach Clark, head coach of the Searcy Lions. Big game for them this week. Searcy and Greenbrier. That's one of the top games this Friday night.
0: And Coach Conk was talking about that in here on Tuesday.
4: Yeah, it's going to be a fun one. And I figured we could talk a little Razorback football with him, too.
0: Might as well.
4: Yeah.
0: Very little.
4: Might as well. Mm-hmm. We also have Richard Davenport at 210. We got some big-time recruits coming in for basketball. So we'll find out the latest from RD. Brian Edwards, VegasInsider.com, has some college football picks and some NFL picks for us at 3:30. And we're trying to give away 2 tickets to Arkansas, Georgia today at 2:30. And what we're going to do, yes, that was the reaction I had, too. Would it be crickets when I, no phone calls? So what we're doing, we're going to open up the D3 Auto Sales text line, and whoever has the most compelling reason that they deserve those tickets, we're going to give those tickets away.
0: Okay, that's good.
2: You spending any of your own money on that, too?
4: I'll throw in some money to take the tickets. Is that what you're asking?
0: Yeah. Here's the thing.
4: No, yeah, I'm not.
0: We're sort of jokingly being negative, but here's the bottom line. There are still a lot of people who want to go see this. And again, it's the number two, maybe potentially the national champion team in the country. Like, it's still... It's a Saturday in Arkansas for football, and it's a good way to start your day, and you're out of there by 2:30.
4: Yeah, I'm not convinced it's going to be, like, half empty. First of all, it's Parents Weekend.
0: all those.
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11: Well, the Razorbacks have a football game to get ready for. Georgia's coming to town on Saturday. It's going to be an 11 o'clock kickoff. And Ryan Silverfield says his guys have responded well after last Saturday in Utah.
12: During wins, it covers up a lot, right? I mean, we talk about it. It's sometimes you're putting lipstick on a pig when you win a football game. But when you have the opportunity, when you get your teeth kicked in, you're going to find out a lot about the young men in your locker room, right? What's their character? What's their mindset? And we didn't have a single guy late to a single thing, right? We had an early morning practice. Everybody showed up on time. In fact, their eyes were dialed in all the meetings. They were all taking notes. And so what that gives you is an opportunity to understand we got the right type of guys. We just now have to continue to teach them, and we've all got to be better, teach them how to win, what winning looks like, how do we get those habits a little bit better, and continue to push. And our job as coaches, my job, to make sure that we're honing in on every single thing every single day.
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6: Heat and humidity back in the forecast today with high temperatures back up in the upper 90s, feeling like the triple digits. So still the heat advisory in the forecast for today. Similar weather for Friday, Saturday, and into your Sunday. Some of us might even hit the century mark, but we'll see a slight cool down as we move towards next week. This is meteorologist Juliana Cullen with the Arkansas Storm Team for the Buzz Radio Network.
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0: I quit this season.
1: Here we go. What's up, everybody? Wes Moore, Joe Franklin with you on a Thursday. Got football tonight?
2: Oh, yeah. Yeah, Bills open their new stadium. Lions, Bills.
1: Bet Saracen has the Bills, a 5-point home favorite.
2: Ooh, that's a lot of points. And their defense gave up quite a bit last week, but so did that Lions defense. It sets up to be what we would think would be a high-scoring game. But that doesn't mean it will be a high-scoring game.
1: You think that's one of the over-unders, 55?
2: Yeah, absolutely. Yeah. Based on how both defenses looked that first week.
1: I wasn't impressed with the Lions when they played New Orleans at home. Jumped out to a nice lead. Then they couldn't get anything going and allowed the Saints to come all the way back and force overtime. I'd have to go with the Bills tonight. I think the environment's going to be great with it being the first night at the home stadium. I would lead the 5 tonight and feel good about it.
2: Both defenses struggle, though. And that Lions defense, they're dealing with some injuries. And so that could lead to what we would see, once again, as high scoring. But that Bills defense didn't look great at all.
1: It's funny. And both defenses face what we perceive as average to bat below average offenses.
2: That Saints offense is supposed to be

0: is it? Because it's not DJ Moore, because DJ Moore just got traded.
1: Let's see. I'll go back to last week and see who led the Bills in receiving.
0: I thought they got somebody off season, but Keon Coleman is on that he's on the roster. But also they use their tight ends quite a bit.
1: Kincaid, yeah. 5 catches, 130 yards.
0: Yep.
1: DJ Moore was their leading wide receiver, 5 catches, 100 yards.
0: Okay, so they got DJ Moore. So yeah, that's who it is. I was thinking for some reason DJ Moore left there, but no, DJ Moore is definitely the guy.
1: It's funny watching the Saints game. They're tied in. The Saints tied in, did a lot of damage, Kincaid, and Olave did a lot of damage, DJ Moore. Maybe in line for back-to-back good games for those two guys.
0: Maybe so. But DJ Moore, he's maybe kind of underrated as far as how people talk about him, but he is a really good receiver.
1: Don't you think he kind of got lost in the shuffle when he was at Chicago?
0: No, I think he's always been consistent. Now, the one thing that has hampered him in times would be injuries, but you can say that about a lot of players around, but he's really consistent when he's on.
1: I meant lost in the shuffle as far as getting overlooked by the fans and not his perception of being a really good wide receiver because of other things they had in Chicago. And I think he got kind of slept on. And now that he's in Buffalo, I think he has a chance to reemerge as one of the better wide receivers in the NFL.
0: Yeah, so, I mean, maybe outside of Chicago, but there, they realize how good he is. And so what they have, though, is young receivers that they're trying to bring up to speed, and so that's why they felt like they could go ahead and deal him, because they want their young receivers to be at a certain level, and the only way to get them there is put them in those positions.
1: Also tonight in college football, we have Syracuse at Pittsburgh. That's a 6:30 start on ESPN if you'd rather watch a little college football. Speaking of college, the big news, or the news of the day for the University of Arkansas, came from John Calipari. Coach Calipari put a message out to Razorback fans. In fact, I'll just let you hear the message, and then we can all discuss what you heard.
2: Got back after 2 days in D.C. and a little bit of recruiting. And I want to give you an update on all the stuff I've been doing for this bill to support it, to get it across the finish line, because I think it's going to be good for all of us, all sports, all athletes, all conferences. It'll bring together all of us and give us some stability. 5 years of eligibility, no waivers. A transfer portal without 1,000 waiver requests. The bill is not perfect, but I believe this solves 75 to 80% of our issues. And it's really been special to see both parties come together and work toward a solution. The last 5 years, college athletics has been chaotic, unpredictable, and very challenging across the country. Here, Hunter has been a great partner and given us tools to go out and get the number one recruiting class in the country. And our postseason success has been there because of his support. He's also had to make some tough decisions like receding, which has generated more revenue so we can participate in revenue sharing at the highest level. With these type of decisions, Hunter has been unbelievable in making sure this university and athletic department is stable going forward. I would tell you one of the advantages we have right now is this athletic department's not in debt due to NIL and rev share. The programs right now across the country, many are $100 million in debt and digging. Folks, debt is debt. You can borrow, you can advance money, you can create LLCs, you can mix and match private equity, but debt is still debt, and it's getting deeper. Debt brings lost sports, lost opportunities for athletes, and an extremely unstable environment. We don't have that here. And I'm hoping that this bill can calm the waters, and when it does, we're set here for success. 4 years to come. Hunter's leadership and vision are the two reasons and main reasons that I came here. I look forward to working with Hunter throughout my time here as we continue chasing our goal of making Final Fours and winning national championships.

0: I'm going to be at that football game supporting those players and coaches on Saturday. Join me.
1: There you go. Protect College Sports Act and protect Hunter Yurecek. That's what I got out of that message.
2: Well, it was smart how he went about it, because he's letting everybody know that the way you feel positive about this basketball team and how good they are and the position they're in, that that's maybe a reason that it takes away from football, but also the fact that this basketball team wouldn't be in the position they're in without Hunter Yurecek's support. So it makes everybody buy into, okay, they're excited about basketball, so that's where he starts the message and then goes from there. So, I mean, it's typical Coach Cal. He is smart about what he says, and he's a communicator. He's a great communicator, and that's why he's able to recruit the way he does.
1: Yeah, I thought they did a great job of kind of circling around to Hunter Yurecek and weaving him in and then giving my vote of support, and I hope you support him too, because that's the reason we're successful, is because of Hunter Yurecek. And then finishes up with, I'm going to the game, you should go to the game too.
2: Yeah, and then the only thing that could have made that message better was Coach Cal would say, hey, I'll be around and you'll see me, and I'll speak to some people and have some conversations. Now, of course, him being at the game is a big deal, but if he's in a box and you don't have access to him, it's one thing. But then if he's letting you know, hey, I'll be accessible, then that draws people in even more.
1: There was an awkward edit at the end, and I would love to know what Coach Calipari said at the very end. And they you can almost you see his mouth opening if you're watching it, but you could hear it like he's taking a breath and about to say something else, and they cut it off. And I'm like, I want to know what he said there. Why didn't you keep it going? What was it right there?
2: Oh, hey, they said enough said.
1: Enough.
2: We can cut it right
1: there. That's good enough, Coach. When he said this is a bill to calm the waters, I thought, yeah, this is a message trying to calm the waters around the University of Arkansas. I don't know if that does any good. That is the most popular. Yeah, he's the most popular guy on the campus right now. And I don't even know if the most popular guy on the campus can help Hunter Yurecek right now. And that's my question to you. You hear it. Basketball's on top of the world. Coach Calipari is beloved. Is that help ease things for Hunter Yurecek, in your opinion? Does that sway you at all that Hunter Yurecek, according to John Calipari, has been part of the reason why they have the funds to go out and be successful in recruiting and have some good basketball teams, number one recruiting class? Is that good enough for you to back off Hunter Yurecek a little bit?
2: I don't think so. Think, because people in their minds, and it's hard to change when you have a certain thought, even though Coach Cal gave that message, it's hard to change the perception that people are saying it's not because of Hunter Yurecek. We know it's because of John Tyson. Now, you're putting a message out there to have his back, so don't think it's going to change anybody's perception of how they feel about Hunter Yurecek. Now, it may change the fact that, hey, you know what? Coach Cal put the message out there. Let's go to this game. Let's show up and go to this game. And even though originally we weren't going to go because we were kind of showing a disbelief in Hunter Yurecek and putting that message out there, let's follow what Coach Cal is saying here. Let's show up. And it's not about Hunter Yurecek. It's about Coach Cal.
1: I go back to Joe Klein's point on Monday, where a lot of people don't, and I don't, give Hunter Yurecek credit for getting John Calipari. I give Hunter Yurecek credit for not screwing it up. You know, he didn't mess up the deal. But, you know, Joe has a good point. Because of the relationship Calipari had in Kentucky with his AD, and it was strained, he wanted to make sure wherever he went next, and if it was Arkansas, that he could work with the athletic director. And obviously they have a good working relationship. And I don't know what that consists of. Maybe it's just Hunter staying the hell out of the way and letting Calipari do what he wants to do and get his money from Tyson and the other donors and go out and get his recruiting classes. But at least the AD is not screwing things up, you know, and creating a hostile relationship like he had when he was at Kentucky. But no, I don't think even if you had Dave Van Horn, not that Dave Van Horn would do a video like that. I guarantee you he would not do a video like that to voice his support. Let's get, we'll take some phone calls. Now that you've heard the message, 661-1037, what do you think about it? Does it change your mind at all? And I'll hit the D3 Auto Sales Hotline. 501 starts us off. If debt equals wins, let's do it. It's like it's putting it all on the credit card. We'll pay it off as we go, but we're going to have fun while we do it. Let's go. 501 says, we are in debt. $20 million. Tell the truth. Okay. Jay Stu says, he calmed me down. All right, Jay Stu, elaborate, please. What about that? What about that message calmed you down? 501 says, guys, in your opinion, are the football funding issues directly related to donors holding on to their money because of a grudge against Hunter, or is it that these rich, hypothetical donors just don't exist for us? Because it seems like it's either one or the other.
2: It's not that they're not giving money. It's the fact that they are not on the level with some of the best teams that are out there, and they're not going to be on that level. It's a weird spot to be in simply because people want to see results to get to a certain level of donating money and maybe being at the top, but you can't get there without having more of that money implemented into the program. So you have to find balance in it, and how do you find that balance?
1: I have been told, on the contrary, that there are people not giving because of their relationship or non-relationship with Hunter Yurchek, and that there are relationships that need to be mended. There are relationships that have deteriorated, and the feeling is there needs to be a new athletic director that fixes and mends a lot of fences up in Northwest Arkansas and Central Arkansas.
2: Yeah, and then Ryan Silverfield, he's said and gone on record to say that he's all about fundraising and had conversations. So was it not enough for him to get out there and establish those relationships with some of these high-caliber donors?
1: Isn't it messed up, though, that a head coach, what did he say, 75% of his offseason was spent fundraising?
2: Yeah, I don't remember what he said, but he's involved at a high level.
1: And I know this day and age, all coaches are doing that. But wouldn't it be nice to have an athletic director who was doing that for these coaches so that they could coach and do what they needed to do in the off season, have a guy that's so powerful that he's able to collect? No, yes.
2: I think traditionally that is the way, but now it's everybody. Everybody on board needs to be involved.
1: 501 says, I don't know, Wes. Is Coach Cal more popular than DVH? An argument can be made for DVH. Yeah, you can make that argument. Yeah, sure. I would listen to that argument. But I think basketball is just a little bit. It is. I think Arkansas is a Central Arkansas. It's a basketball state. I mean, all you have to do is look at high school gyms in Central Arkansas compared to high school football fields. It is a basketball state in Central Arkansas. I'm not going to call the state a football state because I know how popular high school football is across the state and how packed all these stadiums are across the state on Friday nights. But right now, basketball is bigger than baseball. So I would say Calipari gets the edge as the most popular coach on campus.
2: Basketball, I mean, when you think about numbers, that's where it's easy to make basketball overall the sport of choice. And it's played inside, but I think a lot of credit goes to Ron Crawford for establishing a great AAU system here in Arkansas. And then you can look to NBA and see how much talent comes from this state that, you know, the population isn't big, but it's well represented on a pro level. And so when people see that, they feel like, okay, if it's being done at that level, we can continue to do it. I can achieve that because I see it.
1: Think about this. The NBA rosters are 15.
2: Yeah.
1: NFL rosters are 53.
2: Right. It's sheer numbers. It comes down to numbers.
1: And yet there are probably three times as many NBA players than there are NFL players from the state. I think there's, is it nine, the official number of Arkansans in the NBA?
2: Not sure.
1: NFL?
2: It should be more, though. We think it'd be
1: I'm
2: more.
1: Saying just from Arkansas. Mm-hmm. Not the Darius Acuffs that came to Arkansas. I mean, born in Arkansas, playing in the NBA right now.
2: Okay, so you're saying, but born in Arkansas and went to Arkansas, or just from Arkansas?
1: From Arkansas. Like I would count Reeves with the Lakers.
2: Yeah. So I would think there maybe more.
1: Okay.
2: Maybe I'm saying NFL wise.
1: Oh,
2: more.
1: I don't know. I think of Dre. I think of Hunter.
2: Because you know, give this example here, and sometimes names get lost. The fact that they are from here. Because they went to schools outside the state. But Steve Foley is somebody who was a really good NFL player, and he's from Arkansas, but I'm saying when people thought about him at that time, they may not have thought from Arkansas. Clinton McDaniel. I mean McDonald, you know.
1: Yeah. I mean current, right now.
2: No, I'm saying I'm giving those as examples of how it gets lost in the shuffle that these guys are actually from Arkansas. I'm saying, so it could be examples like that now.
1: All right, I forgot about it. Here, I got the list. Talen Green, no. Mike Washington, no. Treylon Burks from Arkansas. Yelta Froholt. Bo Limmer, no. Fernando, no. Defensive backs. Julian Neal, no. Monteric Brown, that's four. Cam Curl, no. Oklahoma, Kenai Walker, no. Dre Greenlaw and Landon Jackson, John Ridgeway. Dietrich Wise, those are all no's. Kickers, Jake Bates, Cam Little, no. Four current players in the NFL.
2: Mm. So at least twice as many.
1: Twice
2: NBA
1: as many.
2: It's, wise.
1: I think I counted because when Moses was in town, I talked to Moses and Isaiah Joe about the number of kids from the state of Arkansas, and I think I counted nine. For some reason, that sticks out. But it's still nine NBA players, four NFL players. Let's go to Ro. Hey, Ro, what's up?
3: Hey, man, grassroots sports in Arkansas is not being run properly. We could have more NFL players. We could have more NBA players. But coaching is a big problem in the state of Arkansas. And that's from little kids up to high school. So you want to think about that. But I called to talk about Silverfield and Hunter. I think we all understand now that Hunter can't go out and make a good hire in football. And he was about to blow one in basketball, too, until Tyson stepped in. As far as the big money boosters, like if I'm sitting on $1 billion, you know, $600-700 million, and Ryan Silverfield is talking, I'm going to probably give my money to UAPB or something. Everything up there, nothing is being done properly, like nothing at all. And it's just where we at. You don't have the in-state talent base like other states do. You can't go out and hire a good coach if your life depended on it. And until you hire that coach, you're not going to get the big money spenders. So we're going to continue to spend about $25 million on the roster, and that's all the revenue share money, which is, by the way, bottom in the SEC. And this is where we're going to be. So everybody can, hey, we can either buckle up or we can put pressure on the board of trustees, Sarah Huckabee Sanders and everybody to get things together, man. That's where we at. We pass apathy at this point. So, I mean, that's all I got to say, man. I can't wait for basketball season so I can feel better. Y'all take it easy.
2: Yeah, see you, Ro.
1: Thanks, Ro. Just in case you're counting, the TV's in front of my board.
2: 39 days.
1: Thank you, Joe. 39 days until the start of the Arkansas Razorbacks basketball season, Ro. All right, let's go here. Back. No, we need to take a break. Sorry, I'll get back to the D3 Auto Sales text line here in a few minutes. Right now, we got to take a break because Zach Clark, head coach of the Searcy Lions, will join us. We'll get his thoughts on their big game coming up tomorrow night, going to Greenbrier, one of the top teams in 6A, playing one of the top teams in 5A. Very similar to the Joe T. Benton game. Top team in 6A, top team in 5A. Love these kind of matchups in the non-conference. Zach Clark next. It's Out of Bounds.
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6: Last night, Arkansas Razorbacks head coach Ryan Silverfield addressed some of the frustrations around the football program ahead of the matchup against Georgia this weekend. He says he understands it, but is confident the team will continue to improve and turn it around.
7: Because the first 2 weeks have not gone as we want, and certainly not last week. 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No, there's a process to this. 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I have full faith and belief that we're going to get this thing back turned around. There's no doubt in my mind. Absolutely zero doubt in my mind. In fact, I know we're going to get this thing turned around.
6: In the NFL, tonight's Thursday night football game is between two Super Bowl contenders who started 1-0 as the Detroit Lions visit the Buffalo Bills. That game will be at 7:15 on Prime Video. 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
1: Welcome back. It is Out of Bounds. Wes Moore and Joe Franklin with you on this Thursday. I looked it up, and yes, 9 NBA players from the state of Arkansas right now, currently in the NBA. You got Gafford, Isaiah Joe, Malik Monk, Moses Moody, Bobby Portis, Austin Reeves, Nick Smith Jr., Khalil Ware, and Jay Will. I did not count Mike Conley, although he's listed as born in Arkansas. Born, but not really, not raised in Arkansas. And I didn't count Treylon Peter. Remember, we had the coach from Arkansas Tech from Russellville, but
2: oh yeah,
1: I don't know if he's on a roster right now. He did last year, but I saw he was let go after summer league, and I'm not sure if he's found a home yet. So it could be 10 from the state of Arkansas.
2: He's a really good player, too. He can shoot it.
1: Played a little bit last year.
2: Yeah.
1: I think 20-something games. Let's get to high school football. Got a Small schedule Friday night, just 37 games. But there are some good games. And one of them being Searcy going to Greenbrier. Zach Clark, head coach of the Searcy Lions, joins us on Out of Bounds. Coach, what's going on? How are you?
5: I'm doing well. Thanks for having me.
1: Has it been a little easier on Saturdays just to focus on high school football and not watch anything else?
5: Yeah, we're kind of in that grind, but yeah, I'm just glad I don't have to talk Arkansas football on the radio for every day, every weekday at least.
1: You got any more salt to pour on the wound?
5: Hey. Not at all. I hope they can get it going.
1: Yeah, we do too. I hope they can get the offensive line going. That's the head scratcher to me. Just some of the things the offensive line's doing. I'm not an offensive line coach. I never played the offensive line, but I know that's not the way you play offensive line.
5: No, it's not pretty for sure.
1: This is a matchup that I'm told that Greenbrier's got some. No, I know because I saw them at the Big Moody High School football media days. They got some big boys. I know you got some big boys. That'll be fun to watch in the trenches Friday night.
5: It should be a lot of fun. You know, we didn't have a game late. You know, I mean, it was almost May, and they thought they had a game then didn't have a game either. So we were fortunate to find this game. You know, it's interesting. We played them in the playoffs a few years ago. That's it. You know, and as close as we are, we're in. You know, the kids are familiar with each other in the same junior high conference. We see them every year, but we just, you know, I hadn't played on the varsity level. And, you know, I think the gate's going to be, you know, really good. It's, you know, hopefully we can keep this thing going. But they're very, as you said, they're very, very big up front, you know, very talented. And then they've got, you know, number three, the Mosley kid, their receiver. I mean, I think he had like 350 last week. He's got 7 or 8 touchdowns, and 6 of them are from the other side of the field.
1: Wow.
5: He's electric. He can really run, possibly the fastest kid in the state. So we've certainly got our hands, we've got our work cut out for us.
2: Coach, you guys, through this first two games, are rolling on offense, scoring over 50 points in both games. What's been key there at Searcy to having these high-scoring games?
5: Well, you know, and I've said this, we are, you know, we return a lot of players and a lot of experience. And so, you know, I felt like we were going to be ahead of schedule. And, you know, I think we were. I think we're just, because we return so much experience, we're just further along than we usually are. And, you know, the key right now is going to be to, number one, stay healthy, but continue to get better every week. We certainly need to improve or have a lot of things that we need to improve on.
1: Defensively, I mean, allow 13 to Batesville, 20 to a good Valley View team. You're getting it done on the other side of the ball, too.
5: That's hopefully that trend continues. We feel like this bunch is different defensively, and that's, you know, the last couple of years, defense has been a strength of ours. And, you know, Bo Weddle is the new defensive coordinator for us. He's done an outstanding job. We're bringing a little more pressure. I think we're a little harder to prepare for in some of our packages. And we've got some good players. I mean, we return everybody in the box, and our secondary is probably our deepest position group.
2: Have you been scoring fast, or have these been long, sustaining drives leading to all these points being scored?
5: No, we're pretty explosive. We've been scoring, you know, quickly. But one thing, you know, we sputtered Valley View. We turned the ball over in the last play. I'm sorry, the last drive of the half, and then the first drive of the second half. And we kind of settled in, and I think we ran the ball 9 or 10 consecutive times. We're able to grind out a drive and get a touchdown. And then also, you know, one thing we talk about, you know, starting the half and ending the half really strong. Right, and you know, through two games, we're outscoring opponents 49-0 in the third quarter. So I think, you know, coming out, you know, they've been tight ball games at halftime, and then we played really well in the third quarter.
1: Got Zach Clark with us. He's on the Network Services Group hotline. Coach Greenbrier has scored 46 and 50 in their two games. We're going to score 100 points on Friday night?
5: Gosh, I hope not. you know, I think something's got to give, but they're, like I said, they're really explosive. They've got a, you know, they certainly probably don't have the one guy they had last year in the running back, but they've played five or six tailbacks, and they're all, you know, kind of Greenbrier. Their identity is, it starts with the inside and outside zone, and they're really good at it. They're really, like, you know, got that big offensive line. And then their quarterback might be the best guy. We will face some really good quarterbacks, and he may be the best one. I mean, he's certainly in the top three that we're going to see this year.
1: How about your conference? What have you learned about your conference that you didn't already know in the non-conference?
5: Well, I got, you know, it was our bye last week. And so I, you know, had a chance to go watch Fayetteville play Sylvan Hills to watch, you know, I've got a son that plays for Fayetteville. And, I mean, Sylvan Hills is really good. We knew they would, just talking to, you know, some of the coaches. I mean, there's going to be a really good team from the East that's got to go on the road in the first round of the playoffs. It just, you know, it just doesn't seem right. But we feel, I mean, there's six, maybe seven really good teams in our conference. So it's going to be a grind every week. It's, you know, it's going to be whoever plays the best that night. I mean, I don't see any off weeks where you can kind of relax a little bit. I mean, it should be fun, but, you know, it's going to be real challenging.
1: Yeah, I feel like there's probably a good team that's going to miss the playoffs, and then it's such a deep conference, it wouldn't surprise me if you guys have three, maybe four teams in the semifinals and just right. have a nice run in the playoffs.
5: Right. I mean, you know, that's a testament to kind of, you know, how our conference is. Just, you know, on the outside looking in, it looks like maybe the West outside of Van Buren and Mountain Home might be a little down. So it's, you know, it's probably a good year for the East. But, boy, I mean, I tell you, going through, you know, Benton, El Dorado, Sylvan, Sheridan's really good this year. You know, it's going to be really tough with Jonesboro and, you know, Marion and West Memphis they're really talented. So, we've certainly got our work cut out for us.
1: Zach Clark with us on Out of Bounds. Coach, would you rather have a bye this week to prepare for your conference opener?
5: No, I've always, you know, since we've had that 0 week, I've always played 0-1-2. And yes, I think that's what most people try to do. However, for the first time in 19 years, I didn't work on Labor Day and didn't work Labor Day weekend.
1: Huh.
5: And that was pretty nice. You know, that was, I mean, it was, you know, first time. Usually, you know, you're just getting ready and playing. So I don't know. But to answer your question, truthfully, I don't know. I don't know that it really matters. I'm glad we have that 0 week because it gives you some flexibility, you know, with a bye. I think those byes are important. Especially heading into conference play.
1: Coach, good luck Friday night, and good luck the rest of the way. We'll catch up with you soon.
5: Hey, thanks for having me, guys. I appreciate it.
1: You bet. Zach Clark joining us on the Network Services Group hotline. He was talking about the Greenbrier running back that has moved on, that they don't have to play this year. That's Enoch Asan, and he went to UCA, got his first action last week, and ran the ball three times for 64 yards, including a 56-yard touchdown.
2: Oh, that's big.
1: Yeah. The UCA's fortunate to have a lot of older running backs, and he's been buried a little bit on the depth chart. but he got the chance to play for the first time in their blowout win and took one to the house, 56 yards.
2: Make the most of your opportunity when you get it.
1: Yeah, he's one of the – he'll definitely just continue to play better and better for UCA. I thought they got a steal when they got Enoch Asan. I enjoyed watching him run last year. All right, we'll take a break. When we come back, open segment. 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You're going to back off Hunter Yurcheck now? Coach Cal Perry is stepping up for his AD. 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
1: All right, we are back. It is Out of Bounds. We're going to hit the D3 Auto Sales text line, get caught up there. I will also take some phone calls during this segment, 661-1037. So let's go. JK says, what about those nuts wearing a bag over their head? Stupid people don't need to breed. Look, it's a form of protest. I'm not, like I said yesterday, I'm not going to tell fans how they need to act. They're fans. That's not my job to tell fans how to act. I think it's a bad look. I think it's embarrassing. But you know what else is a bad look and what's embarrassing? 2-10, 0-8 in the SEC. Staring at 2-10, 0-8 in the SEC again. What I saw on the field against Utah was a bad look. So I get the displeasure. 479 says, fire Juracek. You're not alone. There are a lot of people saying the same thing.
2: Keeping it simple.
1: Yep. 501 says, quote, financially stable program, end quote, is the same as look at our athletic graduation rate and our cumulative team GPA.
2: Could be something to that.
1: I would rather be, okay, never mind. Baker Bob, he says the Cal video makes me even more angry, to be honest. Board of Trustees, Hunter Juracek, think the fan base will fall for one video and forget that we've only won, that we're 14 SEC games under 500 since Hunter Juracek took over in 2018? We've only won 14 total SEC games under Hunter Juracek since 2018. So Cal wants us to continue to be patient and give Hunter more time to fall further behind in NIL. Thank you, Banker Bob. Here's another one. Wes, here's a hypothetical. Let's say next week, A. Walton gives $50 million for football and says, you better win next year. Do you think we would have a real good team just because they now have the money? Or would good players shy away still because it's Arkansas? Would good players pursue that money or find an established program? If one of the Waltons gave Arkansas $50 million, they'll have a good team.
2: Oh, absolutely. Yeah, you can bring good players in. Money will bring them in. They won't worry about what history is because everybody realizes how quickly you can flip a roster. And then players talk also. So they'll be talking to each other saying, hey, let's all go to Arkansas together. We're getting paid. We could be a good team there. Yeah, it could happen for sure.
1: Money walks, BS. No, wait. Money talks, BS walks. Yes. $50 million would solve the problem. Will Brian Edwards be on today to talk about the Lions and Bills? Brian Edwards will be on today, and he will be talking about the game. He sent me a list, and I cannot remember.
2: Let's see. He is looking at NFL stuff. Don't see that he has anything on Lions and Bills.
1: I will ask him. And he may not have a play, but I will ask him for you if he has any thoughts on tonight's game. Because I'm curious, too. 501 says, last big-name football coach, Brett Bielema. That wasn't great either. I think you're talking about Rose saying need to go get a big-name head coach.
2: Yeah, I mean, it wasn't bad either. Like, I think people took that for granted, and now you can look on that and say, hey, it was better for sure. And, you know, of course, whenever something comes to an end, it's not going to end well either way, whether you're talking about a coach that kind of had a downfall or didn't have as many wins or as much success at the end, or you're talking about a coach that may have had that and left for one reason or another. People are going to be dissatisfied with the fact that that coach is gone. I mean, look at Bobby Petrino. Had success, but it didn't end well. And then if a coach has success and leaves to go somewhere else, in most fans' minds, that didn't end well because you left us.
1: Did Eric Musselman end well?
2: No. No.
1: I look at Moss as, and by the way, man, he has been in the news lately. Had a lawsuit filed over the weekend from the former Auburn player said that he was dismissed and used racial tones and filed a lawsuit. And then yesterday, a video came out of Musselman on the beach. There's a guy with a metal detector, and I don't know what he did. We don't see on the video, but he did something to tick off Musselman. And the headline is heated exchange from USC basketball coach days before he is in an incident that creates a lawsuit.
2: Oh, yeah. Well, at that point, they're going to dig, and anything they can find, it's going to be out there.
1: But, I mean, heated. I mean, for Musselman, it wasn't really heated. But, I mean, he was just, he got after the guy. But we don't know what the guy did to tick off Musselman. We don't see that part of the video. I don't know. I don't think he was just walking down the beach with a metal detector and Musselman started yelling at him. I don't know. Maybe he went a little too close to Musselman and with the metal detector. And he's like, dude, what do you get away from us? I don't know. Anyway.
2: For people that have seen him and seen, you know, his character, it wouldn't be surprising.
1: He told the player in a tire, you know, after a game, he's talked to the team and this player's, what's his name? Baker Marza Baker stands up, says, "I got this, coach." And he said something to the effect, according to the lawsuit, you don't got Jack. You get out. You go back to the Dominican Republic or go back to Puerto Rico." And wow. He's saying that's a racist tone. All right, back to sorry, I got distracted. D3 Auto Sales text line. Hypothetical, another hypothetical. What if replacing Hunter caused Cal to look elsewhere? Would Arkansas fans change the temperature in the hot seat regarding Hunter?
2: That probably wouldn't happen simply because of relationship with John Tyson.
1: Another hypothetical for you. What if replacing Hunter and getting a new AD made the football team a lot better?
2: That's what everybody's looking forward to. Yeah. That would be where everybody is hoping this program is striving to be and gets to one day.
1: Jeff and Bryant showed us, sent us a graphic or a picture. Says, "I'm so mad." And the side of the his passenger seat window's broken out. I had 4 Razorback tickets in my truck. Someone broke in and left 4 more. That's where we are. That is the tone. Why no Greenlaw? We mentioned Dre Greenlaw. Yeah, he's one of the 4 active players in the NFL. That's the first 2 I mentioned, Hunter and Dre. I had forgotten about Treylon Burks and Buster Brown. Jay Stu. The fact that Cal is working on a solution to the bigger problem with regulations, money spread out even more between the schools, teams more competitive with each other, and coaches able to focus more on coaching. As much as I want to boycott the football program, I doubt that brings any kind of healthy unity between the fan base and the University of Arkansas Athletics Department. Regulations will create a solid foundation for college sports. We want to be the best fans in college sports, and we can't be if we're the most critical. Jay Stu, thank you. Bob in Russellville says, "Our Russellville Cyclone, Talon Peter, is currently on the San Antonio Spurs roster." Thank you, Bob, for letting me know. So make that 10 Arkansans on an active NBA roster right now. Raider says, "Just saw this on the Pat McAfee show. Look where we are and Utah. So the money conversation isn't holding water. And Utah's a little below Arkansas." Also keep in mind, these teams are plotted based on the middle of their estimated range. What if Arkansas is on the bottom end of their range and Utah's at the top end of the range? Then maybe they're right next to each other. And as we said on Monday, what I saw was an established program that's been building for years and using NIL for years, and a team playing catch up that's trying to build a program. There was a stark difference in those 2 teams.
2: Oh, yeah. Yeah.
1: Did we ever figure out who that Yankee was in that picture? The guy is riding back wanting to know if we know who that is yesterday. Remember the picture of the Yankee?
2: I didn't see it clearly. We'll look into it.
1: I don't know who it is.
2: See, I was thinking it was George Lombard Jr. who's on this year's roster, but Randy said it's somebody from a previous roster.
1: 870, you should take that picture, put it on Twitter, ask Grok. I bet he can tell you who it is. Or AI. Paste it in there and say, "Who is this?" Coming up, we got the Razor Hog update, followed by Richard Davenport. And we're giving away 2 Razorback tickets. Now is the time You can write in and tell us why you deserve those tickets.
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13: Buzz News with KARK's Gary Burton Jr.
27: Little Rock police are investigating a deadly shooting this morning. Officers were called to Holly Springs Road at around 11:30 p.m. last night. One man was found shot and died at the scene. There is no word on a suspect at this time. Anyone with information is asked to call police. And police in Warren are offering $2,000 in exchange for information in two death investigations. 53-year-old Billy Smith and 35-year-old Ty Calvert were shot and killed 3 weeks apart in August. Police don't believe the two shootings are related, but they are asking for information that will help lead to arrest. Information can be given anonymously. For the Buzz Radio Network, I'm KARK's Gary Byrne Jr. Have a great day, everyone.
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29: Heat and humidity back in the forecast today with high temperatures back up in the upper 90s, feeling like the triple digits. So still the heat advisory in the forecast for today. Similar weather for Friday, Saturday, and into your Sunday. Some of us might even hit the century mark, but we'll see a slight cool down as we move towards next week. This is meteorologist Juliana Cullen with the Arkansas Storm Team for the Buzz Radio Network.
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0: All right, it's time for your Razor Hog update. We had the Ryan Silverfield show last night over on Buzz 2. 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
1: Sure, and it's easy, and I get it, right? This is, as you and I talked about, we even alluded to this last week, 28 years of doing this, and because the first, you know, 2 weeks have not gone as we want, and certainly not last week, everybody wants you to throw out, scrap the plan. No, there's a process to this. I trust the process. I have full faith and belief that we're going to get this thing back turned around. There's no doubt in my mind, absolutely zero doubt in my mind. In fact, I know we're going to get this thing turned around. I hope it's this year, and hopefully it's very soon. But the biggest thing for me is, are we making improvements week in and week out? Or the guys continue to be bought in? But the process every week, you still got to wake up, right? When you get knocked down, you got to get up off the mat, and you keep swinging. And you hope sometimes you just get a jab and it's in a win and you keep swinging. But we still got to practice on a Tuesday. We still got to practice on a Wednesday. We still have to put the hours in. I'm still going to work 100 hours this week, regardless of what happened to us on Saturday. The players are still going to buy in. They're still going to believe in. And that's what makes this thing go. And I promise you, there'll be improvements every single week. And just so proud of the guys willing to bounce without a hesitation.
0: All right, we'll see if there's improvements this week. Bet Saracen, by the way, still has Arkansas as a 24-25 point dog. That line hasn't moved much after the Utah game. But then again, as we know, talking with Neil Atkinson every week, they don't start taking the open it up to the bigger bets until closer to game time, usually around Thursday, Friday. That's when you start seeing some more movement in that point spread.
2: Some people may wait till then to see if it goes up and they have more points to play with.
0: Joe, it's going up. I think my prediction, it'll be 27.5 at game time. I don't know if it'll go to 28 because that's a magic number,
2: yeah.
0: You know, four touchdowns. But I could definitely see it being 27.5.
2: Okay, so initial thoughts, where it is.

0: it makes me gun shy. Like I know a lot of people, and they've been riding in, make money off of Arkansas's failures. You know, it sucks to be a fan, but still make some money off of it. I know a lot of people that are doing that and betting on Georgia. And it would not shock me at all if somehow Arkansas finds a way to stay within 20 points.
1: Well, if you believe in Georgia, now's the time to get on it, because there are going to be more points then.
0: No.
1: No, I'm saying if you believe in Georgia, you want to get on it now.
0: Yeah.
1: Before it goes up
0: higher. Yeah. All right, we'll get Richard on here in just a second. They're more from Coach Silverfield. Speaking of Georgia, he talked about the Bulldogs.
2: There's a reason they're the number two ranked team in the country. I mean, they're talented. They've got a lot of weapons offensively, defensively, and special teams. We know we're going to have to bring our A game, but I think our guys are excited about that. Like, there's no batting an eye from our group. They said, great, that's next, right? We know in a few weeks they're the number one team, the number two. It is what it is. Let's go. It's the opportunity. I think our guys love playing football. I talked to them post-practice today. Like, you've got to love competition. I don't care if they're playing a video game. I don't care if it's the very first period of practice. We're going against each other. We're going against the scouts. Or it's 11:07 when that ball's kicked off on Saturday. That idea to get to compete and play football at a high level. And they know, national television game, let's go play and see what we're all about.
0: There we go. Richard Davenport, Arkansas Democrat Gazette, WholeHogSports.com joins us. RD, we got any visitors coming this weekend?
3: Yeah, I'm still putting together the list, but there's some coming, obviously. For 11 a.m. game, a Georgia game will obviously bring in more guys, motivate them to make the trip, even if it's a little longer than, 3 or 4 hours, which probably is about as max, probably about as far out as you can get as far as getting there in time to interact with the coaches and then enjoy pregame. But, it may motivate other kids. It may be a little farther away. But Cannon Zubek, 2028 offensive tackle from the Kansas City area. He's been telling me he's going to be there on Saturday. He's the number three offensive tackle in the country, consensus four-star prospect, and the number 17 prospect overall in the 28 class. So, that's a pretty elite athlete visiting you. He visited back in April for a spring practice, but he'll be one of them. Chase Hancock from Pulaski Academy, will be their receiver, who has an offer from Arkansas and has a 10.66 speed. But those are just a couple. But there will be kids there.
0: Richard, we got fans that are talking about boycotting, wearing paper bags on their head, the booze, the empty seats. What does that do to recruiting? I know that's your opinion, but I got to think it doesn't help.
3: No, I had a 28 kid reach out to me after the Utah game, and I won't say exactly what he said, but it wasn't real positive. The reason I won't say it, because I didn't ask him, if I could use what he told me, but word for word or anything like that. So I'll just say it wasn't the best. And anytime you look the way Arkansas's looked the first two games, you struggle against the FCS school who you think you're going to dominate, and you don't, and then do what you did against Utah on the road, it's going to create doubt. And within the fan base, recruits, until you show otherwise. And they would have to really make some major progress in the next few games to kind of turn the tide a little bit from what people are thinking right now.
1: Now, Richard, when you say progress, what could turn here as far as progress? And it's not going to be anything that's expected to be seen this week as far as some improvements. But if they do, then that would show even more promise if it happens in this game against Georgia.
3: Well, you just want to be competitive. You want to see, you just want to be competitive this Saturday. And then after that, try to win a couple of games. And then, but right now,

0: why in the world would anybody feel optimistic about anything? It's baffling that where we are right now, and obviously what's happened in the last 10, 15 years has contributed to this. Arkansas has struggled in the last 10, 15 years, and there's been some good seasons here or there, but Arkansas has consistently struggled. And let's go back to Chad Morris, 2-10. Obviously, last year, even when Arkansas went 2-10, they were competitive. But I mean, obviously, it didn't turn out very well record wise. But if you're an Arkansas fan, you can't blame them. The frustration level is probably as high as I've seen it in a long time, and they have every right to be frustrated and mad and whatever else you want to throw in there. It's not a good situation right now.
1: I'm chuckling because somebody wrote in on the D3 Auto Sales text line, Cal's video seemed like a hostage video to him. Did you see the Cal Perry video this morning supporting Hunter Yurecek?
0: No, I didn't listen to it. I just thought he was talking about the legislation. And then somebody told me right before I got on the air with you guys a little bit more about it. And anyway, go ahead.
1: By the way, real quick, if you want two tickets for the Razorback game against Georgia, we got a pair to give away right in on the D3 Auto Sales text line, 661-1037. Why you are deserving of those tickets. And Joe will read the responses, and we'll make a decision and give those tickets away in a little bit. We got Richard Davenport with us, Arkansas Democrat Gazette, WholeHogSports.com. RD, there are some really talented five-star basketball players coming to visit Calipari and the Razorbacks.
0: Yeah, it starts this weekend with DeMarcus Henry, consensus five-star. And I always say this, but I mean, it's a broken record. It's just about every kid that visits is a consistent five-star. Now, there's some guys that, Adu was like a consensus four-star when he first started being recruited and visited Arkansas. Then last year he elevated to a five-star. But, I mean, it's just a broken record with every guy coming in for an official visit's basically a five-star. So, anyway, it's no big no biggie. Everybody's used to it now, Coach Cal. But he'll be in this weekend, and sure he'll have a good time.
1: Can you imagine if there was a five-star quarterback coming in to visit this week?
0: Yeah, it probably wouldn't be that much excitement, just because of, what we've been talking about. Most fans would dismiss the chances of that kid possibly coming in under these circumstances. Now, obviously, again, if they're able to turn things around this season, then fans could get excited again. But I don't even think that even a five-star quarterback would excite fans right now for football.
2: Here's something from a basketball standpoint that could get Hunter Yurecek some favoritism is that looks like with Nolan Richardson, the statue, it's been announced that it's not far away, that it could be early 2027.
0: Hmm. Yeah. Let's talk about positive stuff. Yeah, you're right. I mean, you guys started off with the five-star basketball player, DeMarcus Henry, coming in. But that's obviously, you just hope Coach Richardson's, able to attend and still strong because good gosh, I mean, I think a lot of people have been asking for something like this for quite some time. They pushed for the naming of the court or whatever, some of the street. And they got it now, the statue. He's earned it, obviously, and just give him roses before he he's not with us. And that warms my heart. It really does. I think all of us feel that same way.
1: Are you surprised with what you've seen with your own two eyes the first 2 weeks?
0: Yeah, I'm stunned. It baffles me. I'm like 99.9% of the fans probably expecting to dominate North Alabama, but after you saw that, you're like, you know, what's going on here? And you think, okay, oh, that's just a fluke. You were hoping that. I didn't think that, but I thought, okay, this there's real concerns here. And that was amplified against Utah. And I know some people are, you know, on KJ Jackson. You put a Heisman Trophy candidate back there with that offensive line and how they're playing. That quarterback's going to struggle. I'm not saying KJ's been perfect, no, but I mean, I'm just stunned about what we're seeing, and I just hurt for the fans. I really do, and I'm not going to lie to you. It sucks as somebody, you know, that has to cover this stuff right now. It's not much fun. It's not much fun at all. And I hate it for the players that are giving 110%, and maybe some of the guys that are not. They need to pick it up. And it's just not a good time right now.
2: Richard, did it change for you drastically though? Like, where did you have this team coming into the season? And then where do you have them now? Did it change drastically?
0: I was expecting 4 or 5 wins possibly, and maybe even get to a 6 game and go to a bowl. I thought, no, that was a high end. That was a high end. I was thinking 4 or 5 games. I wasn't thinking, and I'll be honest with you, there might have been one season the last few years that I was probably a little too optimistic. But I think, you know, Well, you could probably count last year because I thought that they were going to be better than what they were last year. But, you know, some of the stuff that, you know, that happened there, I mean, it just, you know, turnovers and penalties, and you thought it was going to be cleaned up this year with Coach Silverfield and staff, but obviously it hasn't been. So I wasn't expecting a whole lot. But right now, 2 wins? Would you go 2 wins? I imagine a lot of people are thinking maybe 1 win this season, unless something again totally changes.
1: Richard Davenport with us, Arkansas Democrat Gazette, WholeHogSports.com. I know we got the one basketball visitor this weekend. When's the next big 5-star coming?
0: Let me pull up my list. I apologize. I know Adden Diggs will be visiting pretty soon. That was announced yesterday. Another 5-star. I think he's coming in October. I'm just trying to go off the top of my head, my memory right now. Just not the best. But let's see. Sorry. I know King Gibson is coming in the 21st and 23rd. He's another 5-star. C.J. Rosser, number one or number two, number three player, depending on which recruiting service you're looking at. He's coming in September the 28th. I mentioned Diggs. He's coming in the 10th through the 11th in October. And Caden Daughtry. He's coming in October 30th and 31st. October 30th and November 1st. Do expect that Beckham Black will make a visit at some point. Nothing's been announced officially there, but those are some. And Brady Pettigrew from the 28 class, which probably will reclassify as a 27. We talked about this. If you have a chance and you're an elite prospect and you have a chance to reclassify, you might as well do it and make some serious money as a freshman. Mm-hmm. He's coming in January 1st through the 3rd. And then I assume it's sometime in the spring or or whenever, maybe in the summer, he'll announce that he'll reclassify, but that's just, you know, me speculating.
2: Try to get Beckham Black in before NBA starts and before they report. So now you can bring his brother in with him and really blow it out. That would be the way to go if it's even possible.
0: Yeah, you'd love to see that. I just wonder if his brother might say, you know, I'm gonna be in the background. You go enjoy your visits, because he may feel like that puts pressure on him to go to Arkansas. I mean, I don't know. That's just me speculating, because there aren't if you're a Razorback fan, you're hoping that's the case. But I'm just, because all I know is when you talk to some of these high-end recruits and you ask, you know, hey, are you recruiting so-and-so to Arkansas or whatever, they say, hey, we really don't talk recruiting much. They got to make up their own mind. And I believe that's the case for a lot of them, but I think also there's some, they say that publicly, but behind the scenes, I'm sure that they're saying, hey, come on, come with me. So anyway.
1: Somebody asked on the D3 Auto Sales text line, if one of the Waltons gave Arkansas football $50 million to buy a team next year, would they be any good? What would be your answer?
0: Yeah, they should.
1: Yeah.
0: I mean, we talked about this. We talked about the limitation that Arkansas has right now as far as NIL. And I guess the Athletic reported Arkansas being at the bottom of the SEC as far as NIL money. You would be able to, and we talked about the class, this transfer class that they got on campus right now. Probably, I don't know, maybe 10, 15 guys. And again, I'll remind me, Wes, I'll go back and look at the amount of guys that were high productivity guys in this transfer class at their old school versus guys that were kind of maybe backups and didn't see the field that much. Arkansas probably got 10, and this me off the top of my head again, 10, 15 guys that were high productive guys out of the transfer class, a transfer portal. And then the rest of them, they were having to evaluate and project that, okay, they're in year two, three of being in college. They should be able to make a jump and contribute next year, and that was a pretty good chunk of the transfer class. So what that told me is that their money was limited. They had to get guys that were bargains, and some of that is showing, but at the same time, I didn't expect anything like this that we've seen the first two weekends.
1: Hey, you think about it, some of the guys with productivity, I mean, they've played, made an impact for Arkansas with Christian Harrison, with the, interception.
0: He'd be one of them.
1: Yeah, he's played well. I think Kamari House has played well. Sackham Souls at times has done some good things at that jack position. Joker Johnson. I think the one that people would be upset, Bryant Williams at right tackle, has not performed as expected. Trying to think of some others that come to mind.
0: What if you had $50 million, you would be able to go up against Ohio State, Texas Tech, Miami, Texas A&M, and win some of those.
1: Yeah,
0: because you could maybe outspend them, or you could just say, hey, you look at the depth chart where we are versus Ohio State, Texas, Texas A&M. What's your best chance to making top dollar money and seeing the field immediately? That would be my sales pitch if I had $50 million to spend on a roster.
1: Richard, thank you. We appreciate you coming on.
0: All right, guys. Enjoyed it.
1: It's Richard Davenport, Arkansas Democrat Gazette, WholeHogSports.com on the Network Services Group hotline. All right, last chance. If you want those tickets to go to Georgia Saturday, we got two to give away, a pair of tickets. Write in on the D3 Auto Sales text line, 661-1037, why you are the most deserving of winning those tickets. We'll look at those responses and hand those tickets out when we come back. We'll also take some phone calls. And I'll finish reading some of the comments on the D3 Auto Sales text line. We are wide open until 3:30 today when Brian Edwards will join us. And he does have a thought on tonight's Bills-Lions game. Stick around. It's Out of Bounds.

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2: Last night, Arkansas Razorbacks head coach Ryan Silverfield addressed some of the frustrations around the football program ahead of the matchup against Georgia this weekend. He says he understands it, but is confident the team will continue to improve and turn it around.
3: Because the first 2 weeks have not gone as we want, and certainly not last week. Everybody wants you to scrap the plan. No, there's a process to this. I trust the process. I have full faith and belief that we're going to get this thing back turned around. There's no doubt in my mind. Absolutely zero doubt in my mind. In fact, I know we're going to get this thing turned around.
2: In the NFL, tonight's Thursday night football game is between two Super Bowl contenders who started 1-0 as the Detroit Lions visit the Buffalo Bills. That game will be at 7:15 on Prime Video. I am Moose for the Buzz Radio Network. 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

0: All right, here we go. Let's see if we can't find a winner. I appreciate everyone for sending in their comments. Some good ones.
1: Yeah, there's some funny ones.
0: Yeah, we'll get to them. I'll just start at the top, work my way down. Steve says, I've endured Lou Holtz, Ken Hatfield, Jack Crow, Danny Ford, Houston Nutt, Bobby Gate, John L. Smith, Chad Hammerdown Moore, Sam Pippen, and now Ryan Silverfield. However, I will be front and center at the Glenwood Country Club, hopefully on the final stretch around kickoff. Steve, good luck playing this weekend. TP in Little Rock West. Joe, I've always wanted to go see the Georgia Bulldogs play. I'm standing on top of the bridge right now about to jump if I don't get those tickets, so please make my dreams come true. Nighthawk says, please pick me. I'm trying to use my new paper bag. No. Alex says, I deserve those tickets because we won the Notre Dame tickets last year and went and watched the beatdown. And we're still 100% straight up hog fans. Go Hogs, go. 501. Jackson Woodard is on the Dolphins. There we go. There's a fifth Arkansan in the NFL.
1: Yeah.
0: Yeah, thank you.
1: Got a chance to see him play some on Sunday.
0: I need the tickets because my wife really hates me. But really, I have not given up on the team yet, and I'd like to gladly take one of my kids. I would love to have the tickets to go see my kid. He's in the band, and I don't get to see him up there very much. Hey, here's a good thing. If you don't win the tickets, you can get cheap tickets this weekend. I saw a post. $14 tickets are available for the Georgia game. Stan in Little Rock says, I think I am the most deserving because I went to the Utah game last week and had to sit through that. Pretty good, Stan.
1: That's something.
0: I was trying to just find only suggestions. Bo Nix is from Arkadelphia. He was born here. We were talking more guys who grew up in the state because we did not count Mike Conley, so we're not going to count Bo Nix just because you were born here. Born and bred in Arkansas. My girlfriend's son is 27, and he loves the Razorbacks. He has a lot of disabilities and will be a forever kid. He would love to go. He doesn't care about what is going on, but can't wait to watch Georgia and Arkansas. That's a good one.
1: Oh, yeah, that's good.
0: I want those. No. Honestly, I've lived here since 1990. The only time I've ever been to the stadium is to see Garth Brooks. My wife and I haven't been able to see a hog event in Fayetteville. We've been to a basketball game, though, at Jack Stevens once. Steve and Ola. I'm a diehard Bulldogs fan. I've never seen them play live.
1: This would be a good one to go to. Yeah. See him put on a show.
0: Steve, go buy some $14 tickets. Because I'd go watch a bad blank team beat a weak blank team. 501 says, because I want to have a heat stroke and then drive home for 3 hours mad after the game. Garrett says, I want the ticket so I can take my kiddos to the very first Razorback game. I deserve the tickets because I will not wear a paper bag and I will not boo the players. Says, I bleed Razorback red. I deserve the tickets. 321 says, I'm really not deserving, but I'll take them in case no one else texts in.
1: Well, there's that. There was always that chance.
0: I want the tickets so I can track down Cal and tell him the video and the support for Hunter is not going to sway the Arkansas fan base. These are all about betting. Hey, you are texting a lot. My name is Angela, and I used to hate football and seeing it on every dang channel. But when I was going through some difficult times in my life, which has been several years now, I took up two things, running marathons and football. They both gave me a stress outlet. I have since come to love football. There really is something about being at a game that hits different. I am Missouri born, but I've spent most of my life here in Arkansas, and you gotta love to call those Hogs win, lose, or draw. Joe?
1: I like that one a lot.
0: I do too. I think we have a winner. I think Angela's our winner. I like that. Sticking through there. Used to hate football. Now she loves football. Done? Done. I'm texting her. I guess, is that all we need, Joe, is her phone number? Because I have her phone number, right?
1: To get the tickets, technically, yeah.
0: That's all we need?
1: But I'll talk to her.
0: Okay.
1: I'll respond to her.
0: Awesome. That's some good stuff. Let's take a phone call. Mark's in Little Rock. Hey, Mark, what's up?
2: Hey, man. Just talking about the latest Lane Kiffin controversy they're trying to draw up. Do you know this whole thing with the quarterback questionable injury thing? Yeah. That's done all the time.
0: That's Lane Kiffin. Pitt, he's just ticked off after yesterday his player was served his summons in the parking lot after leaving practice. And I think it's Lane just sticking it to Ole Miss, sticking it to the SEC. Lane being Lane, there is no way in the world Sam Levitt's not playing in this game. And I've already been told that Sam Levitt practiced today. So Sam Levitt practiced today, and he is not having any other shoulder injuries. So we'll see the availability report tonight, what it says.
2: But do you know who stayed on the questionable list almost his entire career? Tom Brady. Belichick used to do this all the time. It's nothing new. And for all we know, the kid might be hurt. I don't know. I don't care about Lane Kiffin, but I am getting a little tired of people acting like all the shenanigans Lane Kiffin does is the first time it's ever been done.
0: Well, no, it's shenanigans because it's Lane Kiffin, and he does the shenanigans all the time. And the SEC just threatened to take a vote to kick LSU out of the league. Why? Because of Lane Kiffin shenanigans. They said the program was running amok and they couldn't control their head coach. And yet 1 week later, here he is putting Sam Levitt on the availability report as doubtful.
2: Yeah,
0: is there anybody in that program that thinks Sam Levitt is doubtful? Come on, seriously. Does anyone think that?
2: I'm just saying he's not the first, nor will he ever be the last. If indeed the kid is okay and he's just doing that, he's not the first coach that's ever done that. And, I mean, I'm not a fan of Lane. I'm not really, defending him. I'm just saying this kind of stuff goes on all the time. No, I mean, if it didn't go on all the time, it's just Lane is the new whipping boy, and that's fine. It makes for good TV, for good radio. If he's the new villain, he should embrace being a villain. The SEC college football needs a villain. We need a Darth Vader. It always makes things more. I mean, every good movie out there's got a villain. Football needs a villain. It's fine. Embrace being a villain. Girls love the villain. Embrace it. And let's just have fun with it.
0: Mark, thank you for the call. And we have had fun with him. I don't think anybody thinks Sam Levitt's not playing, is doubtful for the game.
1: He may have been earlier in the week, but not anymore.
0: Let's see here. Lone Oak Red Wolf. Wes, don't ignore me. I haven't ignored you. Lone Oak Red Wolf, you have no idea how many texts are coming through. 100. Let me see. 1 o'clock. I had to do 4 page scrolls, and there's about 20 on each page. So there's about 80 texts that have come in. And so I'm sorry if I haven't read every single one of your texts, but there's a ton coming in. Anyway, it's the Sterner curse. It made Reggie fit that. That's you're done. It's not a curse. God, I hate Lane Kiffin, but that's just something about him that makes me wish he was the Hogs coach. It's a whole Terrell Owens thing. You couldn't stand Terrell Owens when he was on the other team, but when he became a Cowboy, I loved him. Same with Deion.
1: You know what? It was an opportunity to get both those coaches mentioned.
0: Yeah. Oh, by the way, Angela was listening. She says, I love you guys so much. I listen to this channel all day, every day, driving around DoorDash. Awesome. I'm glad she was listening. Please address. Guys, College Football Live just ripped Arkansas apart of the SEC, saying they need to move out of the league if they can't get their crap together. They said it's a systematic problem, and that's their opinion. Well, there is a problem, right? We know there's a problem. They're dead last in NIL, according to The Athletic. When you're dead last in NIL, what results are you expecting?
1: Oh, you get what you pay for. That's something that's always out there. You get what you pay for. Mm.
0: Garrett, somebody's getting on you. Taking to the game qualifies as child abuse.
1: Mm.
0: I love the kids. They're going to be fans. That's the true fans, right? The kids. They're hardcore. They're not going to let a couple losing seasons change. They're still going to be Razorback fans.
1: Speaking of kids, if you're looking for something to do with your kids this weekend, on Saturday, there's a kids fishing derby at Kiwanis Park. And that is, let me get the address on that. Kiwanis Park, 4125 Foster Street in Little Rock. And it's from 9 a.m. to 1 p.m. So, fishing derby, and it's in partnership with Arkansas Game and Fish Commission.
0: That's a great idea.
1: Yeah, take your kids there, go fishing, and
0: skip the game.
1: Well, I mean, maybe there'll be some setup also, but it's all about kids and having something to do there.
0: Spend some time with your kids and leave your worries behind. What will be the next thing to happen at Razorback Stadium? Metallica will play or the Razorbacks will get a win? Well, that's a good little question. Will Arkansas beat Tulsa or some other SEC team at home or before Metallica plays next spring? I would probably say Razorbacks beat Tulsa, and they get a win before Metallica plays. H7O says, I will be 2 years sober this weekend, and I would love to go. I am so happy about your sobriety, and I'm not even going to joke about it. That is awesome. I'm glad you're sober for 2 years. One day at a time. Keep it going. 50-yard line tickets on StubHub for $45.
1: That's a steal. It's a great deal. Uh-huh. So, Georgia fans that were talking about going, get those tickets.
0: I see a lot of Georgia flags around neighborhoods and on cars, their decals and stuff. There are Georgia fans here.
1: Oh, yeah.
0: I think they'll take advantage of it. This is another Buccaneer Boyd. Remember, we had John Gruden on campus when we needed a coach. Hunter Kutacek would rather pay a coach to leave than get a coach to come. I thank y'all for all sending in these suggestions. Tim says, why can't we pay no NIL money for a year, save the money because we can lose for free, and then double our players the next year? So just throw in the towel for 1 year, which kind of looks like what they've done this year. Save that money and then put it to next year's money and double it up and have, you know, if they spent $22 million this year, have $44 million next year. Or if they did that next year, then the following year. But that would be a third year straight of being terrible.
1: Yeah. No, you can't sacrifice here.
0: How about,
1: unfortunately,
0: just raise more money? I think that's the solution, right?
1: Yeah, always. That's what it's come to.
0: 870 says, I don't think $50 million is enough. Smiley face. I think it is.
1: Yeah.
0: I mean, that's probably
1: It may not be enough in 2 years, but it'd be plenty for next year.
0: That's a good point, because like this year, the top team is spending right around $50 million. That's according to The Athletic, that was Texas. Well, next year, Texas isn't going to spend 50 next year. They're going to spend 55 or 60 probably next year. So, and then there'll be some teams that spend 45 that are going to spend 50, 55.
1: Mm-hmm.
0: So you wouldn't be at the top at 50, but you would be in the top five, top 10.
1: Hopefully it doesn't go up too much.
0: But then again, this under the hypothetical question, if one of the Waltons gave $50 million, you could add that 50 to the 20 that you're spending now and have 70.
1: Absolutely.
0: And that would be the highest, most likely. And you better have a top 12 team, college football playoff team for that kind of money. 501 says, it sounds like to me it's time for a players only meeting. Now would be a good time, yeah. Not that that always solves everything, but from what I have heard from the inside, they do have guys that are standing up, leaders of the team, and speaking, and players listening. Man, y'all text a lot. Thank you. I'm not going to gripe about it. It's better than no text. I'm going to Fayetteville for a wedding. Already this weekend for a wedding, so I might as well use those tickets. That's a rough one.
1: Mm-hmm.
0: A wedding in Fayetteville on the weekend of Georgia, Arkansas. 5-1 says, Muss is a good coach, and I don't think there was any ill intent involved, though. Well, there's no doubt Muss is a good coach, but we all know his temperature ran hot a lot. Oh, we need to take a break. Sorry, I got distracted here looking at kind of almost in amazement of all the texts that we have been getting and the ones that keep rolling in. We'll do that. We'll take a break. Come back, finish up our second hour. We can take some more calls. We can also, I need to hit this a little bit more. 661-1037. Y'all are funny. We'll get to some of these when we come back. Stick around. It's Out of Bounds.
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0: All right, final segment of our second hour. We got what's trending coming up in a few minutes. We'll finish up this hour with look at the D3 Auto Sales text line. It was good to have the guys in from D3 Auto Sales yesterday. In fact, let me pull that up real quick. Randy Pickerel, who was with us yesterday and talked about the McCrory game, and he wasn't sure if McCrory would have enough players to play this weekend. He got to some digging and said that McCrory will have enough players to play Hazen. They are not canceling the season yet, but because of all the injuries, they're getting close. They don't need to lose anybody else. So, there we go. Thank you, Randy, for letting us know and giving us an update on McCrory. Hazen on for now. 501 says, I'm going to the beach for the first time with no hog clothes. Oh, man. You know, that golf tournament I played in last weekend in Baton Rouge, I always take some Razorback shirts. I love wearing them down there in enemy territory. All of his buddies know, you know, I'm the Arkansas guy. I'm the Arkansas brother-in-law. There's another golfer that plays in the event who loves Arkansas, and we've kind of bonded. And I have my Arkansas shirt on, and we're teeing off on number two. And he pulled up, and they started calling the Hogs while I was on the tee box. Joe, I was so pumped up. I swung so hard, I topped my drive. I hit it about 100 yards. I was like, oh, my God, you guys got me so fired up. I swung way too hard. I will say I did hit a hybrid from the fairway up by the green, got up and down, and made my par. But I still wear it, you know, those Razorback shirts with pride. So don't, you know what? Tell them it's for basketball. Tell them it's for baseball. And you might get some people give you a little pity because of what the football program's going through. 501 says, does Cal think the teams won't cheat after this bill passes? Come on, bro. People will go under the table deals just like pre-NIL. We will never get out from under cheating. No. That's, valid. Steve asked, speaking of Georgia, who does Pittman pull for this weekend?
1: Well, he's head coach in Arkansas. That's where he got to be a head coach, and he still lives here.
0: And he loves Arkansas. And he still has some players that he coached on this year's team, and he wants those guys to do well. So, Steve, I think he's pulling for Arkansas. Y'all need to tell the players and the recruits that this fan base revolt is not against the players. It is 100% against the AD and the Board of Trustees. We absolutely love the Hogs. Good text. Thank you. Fire Juracek, hire Gruden, and take Gus or Nutt for the AD.
1: Had an opportunity to do that, too.
0: Can Nutt or Gus raise a ton of money?
1: Oh, Houston Nutt, hands down, yes.
0: All right. As long as Houston Nutt hires a bunch of numbers crunchers to kind of run the department, and he's just out there raising a ton of money, I'm okay with it. You can hire associate ADs to run the program and do the, you know, budget number crunching and make sure everything's going on as planned.
1: Darren McFadden said he would love to be AD, and you know the support would be there for him.
0: Oof. That's what they need. Hire a guy that can raise money.
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13: Well, many Razorback fans are planning to boycott the games or protest while there. Fans we spoke with say they are fed up with the football program. Protests are trending on social media to either keep the stadium empty or wear paper bags on their heads until Athletic Director Hunter Yurecek is fired. Tough task this weekend. The kickoff against number 2 ranked Georgia is at 11 a.m. Whoopee. And looking ahead, the Little Rock Marathon will be here before you know it. Marathon organizers are offering free training for anyone looking to take part. There are programs for all races, including the full marathon, half marathon, 10K, and 5K. Training begins Monday, September 21st. You can sign up on the Little Rock Marathon's website. The race is next March. For the Buzz Radio Network, I'm KARK's Gary Burton Jr.
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14: Humidity back in the forecast today with high temperatures back up in the upper 90s, feeling like the triple digits, so still the heat advisory in the forecast for today. Similar weather for Friday, Saturday, and into your Sunday. Some of us might even hit the century mark, but we'll see a slight cool down as we move towards next week. This is meteorologist Juliana Cullen with the Arkansas Storm Team for the Buzz Radio Network.
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1: All right, well, let's talk a little NFL. Since we do have an NFL game tonight, Detroit at Buffalo.
2: Looking forward to that.
1: Me too. Bills opening up their new stadium. Should be great atmosphere. Bills favored by 5 on Bet Saracen.
2: Couple of high-caliber offenses going at it.
1: Over, under, what I say it was, 55?
2: Yeah.
1: Oh, my goodness. Could be another high-scoring NFL game. Did they end up breaking the record week one?
2: No, they fell a couple points short, actually, because it was 43 or more, and the combined score of Monday night was 41, 31-10.
1: Who was Monday night?
2: Chiefs-Broncos.
1: Oh, Broncos, that's right. They didn't live up to their end of the bargain. Come on, Broncos.
2: Credit to that Chiefs defense getting it done.
1: No doubt. All right, NFL, we got Cleveland being Cleveland. Cleveland is Cleveland. That's the quote, right?
2: Browns is Browns.
1: Browns is Browns. Deshaun Watson, front and center. Had a rough game. Several fumbles. Throw a pick also?
2: He did throw a pick. And those fumbles, I think they got at least one of them back. He talks about it, though.
1: All right. Here he is.
3: Personally, I think all that is for the media. I mean, I think the media has this expectation that I'm supposed to throw 400 yards and 5 touchdowns every week. So until that happens, I guess it's going to be the same situation. So, again, my job is to make sure I'm operating well so we can try to get a win and keep moving forward from there.
2: Now, shouldn't he have those expectations on himself? Because if you perform like that, that means the team will be in a great position to win.
1: Hell, how about 250 and 2 touchdowns and no turnovers?
2: Yeah. But, I mean,
1: to
2: his point that, you know, the ultimate goal is winning, so it doesn't matter what he looks like in getting those wins. But if they win those games, whatever he looks like could be excused.
1: Now to Tampa, where they had a little fun yesterday. Baker Mayfield, of course, Oklahoma quarterback. Todd Bowles,
2: his kid goes to Michigan. I think is on Michigan football team.
1: Oh, okay. So apparently they had a little friendly wager on the OU Michigan game. Well, of course we know who lost.
4: Oh. That hurts. That hurts real bad.

0: Day soreness, that's for sure, but I'll be right. I don't know specifically what play. I didn't really start feeling it until after the game. That's typically how it happens.
1: Do you plan to practice the rest of the week, or is it going to be something where you're just going to rest it?
0: We'll see how we feel tomorrow.
2: Shoulder?
0: Back tightness.
3: Doubtful?
4: No, he's not doubtful. You can't do that NFL-wise. You can't. They used to have that at one time, but it may still be doubtful, but they've taken some of the others away. So it's either, I can't remember what the exact term is, but it used to be about four designations, mm-hmm. and they've limited it down to two.
3: In or out?
4: Yeah, exactly. Well, three, because out.
3: Yeah,
4: so it's out, doubtful, and...
3: Limited.
4: Limited. Questionable, I think it is.
3: Okay. Now we move on to D'Amico Ryans. They get to face the Cincinnati Bengals in that offense this week.
5: The Bengals are really exceptional offense. You know, everything starts and goes through the quarterback. You talk about a guy has exceptional talent, Joe Burrow. He's one of the best quarterbacks I've watched and studied from the standpoint of his accuracy, ball placement, their horizontal spacing as an offense, and how he's able to really, you know, throw the ball around wherever he wants to. You know, he can place the ball, you know, on the sideline, on the number, wherever he wants to put it, he'll put it there. And then you add in the receiving threats that he has, right? And T. Higgins and Ja'Marr Chase, I mean, ultra talented guys. They're both explosive guys. They can beat you down the field. They can beat you on, you know, any routes. So you got to be tight on the coverage. You got to challenge the throws when it's there. It doesn't matter if you are playing tight coverage. Joe can still fit the ball in there. So have our hands full this week, just as every week. But this is a fun offense to watch. These guys are very detailed in what they do. Zach Taylor's done a phenomenal job with these guys, and their team looks great from the first week.
4: D'Amico Ryans, he's not buying anything about an injury. And then Joe Burrow also said, unless he has to go to a hospital or something, he's playing. So he said, "Don't worry about anything going on with him. He's playing."
3: The Texans, their defense, first 2 weeks have to go Josh Allen, Buffalo Bills, then Joe Burrow and the Bengals.
4: All you do is play that schedule that's in front of you, and they're up for the challenge.
3: Let's move on to the New York Giants. This week they go to the Rams.
4: Monday Night Football.
3: John Harbaugh on how the Giants avoid a letdown.
6: Our guys understand, the mature guys, they understood going into the game that it was the first game of a 17-game season, no matter what the outcome is going to be, and that the Rams are going to be next up regardless of what the outcome is. So our job is to get better, to keep improving, because you have to. You have to improve to have a chance to be successful the next week. So our guys understand that, and I don't expect or have any inkling. I don't believe that will happen for 1 second.
3: I know beating the Cowboys is a huge deal, and it's like they won the Super Bowl last week. But seriously, how can you not get up for the Rams? And Monday Night Football, a team favored to win the NFC West, a team that you know is one of the best in the NFC. Why are you worried about a letdown against the Rams? I mean, I don't think they are. I'm thinking that, that reporter that asked that question, I'm like, come on, dude. Yeah. Seriously? Now, if they were, playing the Falcons or the Titans or pick your bad team, then maybe, but it's the Rams. Goodness. All right, now we move on to the Vikings. Vikings and Bears. Several really good games this weekend. Brian Flores, the Vikings defense coordinator, discussing the Bears' vaunted offense that put up 50-plus.
7: There's shifts, there's motions, a lot of eye candy. It's everything that could potentially give a defense problems, they do. And when you couple that with, you know, good backs, and then you got good receivers, and, you know, if you play one high, they may, you know, you got one-on-ones in the perimeter. Do you want that? You want to bring them down? If you bring them down, you know what I mean? There's this game you're playing the entire game with the play caller and really with their team. And I think, you know, this being year two, I think that they understand exactly what they're trying to get done, you know, what they're trying to get accomplished. And so there's better execution, at least through one game. So, again, great, big, big challenge for us. We're going to have to do a great job really across the board, starting with

0: a great week of preparation and try to put ourselves in a position to you know, handle the run game, handle the pass game, handle the quarterback, you know, who's an up-and-coming superstar. Not even up-and-coming. He is a superstar in our league. You know, we talk about the run game, but there's a lot of issues in the pass game as well. Again, big challenge.
1: That's going to be great to watch because Brian Flores, his defense, they blitz more than any defense in the league traditionally, and he's not turned away from that. So it'll be interesting to see blitz coming at Caleb Williams, how he handles it, and we know his running ability where he can get out of some jams and also extending plays, looking downfield, and hitting for some of those big plays. So it's going to be a matchup to watch.
2: The matchup inside the matchup. That is fun. All right, now to college football. Of course, LSU Ole Miss Saturday night in Oxford. Here's Brian Kelly on the LSU Ole Miss rivalry.
3: Why all the emotions for a game that's played for a flower? I mean, it's I thought this was much more about friendship and love. That's not the case in this game. I've been in this game four times, and LSU Ole Miss is a rivalry game. It's a border war. And and that now, with the backdrop of everything else, has created obviously what we have. But this is going to be a heck of a football game. Yep. And playing in the SEC, when you go on the road, regardless of what all the other circumstances are, you better be ready to play because this is going to be one fun football game to watch.
2: No doubt. And the atmosphere there is going to be insane. This just in, the Arkansas Razorbacks basketball non-conference schedule is set. They have released it. Of course, you got the exhibition games on October 24th against Gonzaga, October 28th against Memphis. There is not a third exhibition game. So only two exhibition games, Gonzaga and Memphis. Open the season, November 3rd. Would you say 39 days from now?
1: Yeah, that's what it said. That's what board says.
2: 39 days from today, Pine Bluff, UAPB. Then they go and take on Virginia in Washington, D.C. Robert Morris at home, UCA at home. Then it's Indiana. That's a bad font. That's the game in New York. Yes, New York. Back home, November 20th against Mississippi Valley State, then Michigan State in Detroit, then at North Carolina on December 1st. December 5th, circle it on your calendar. Put it in your calendar on your phone. They'll be in Little Rock. Oral Roberts. Actually, that's in North Little Rock. The schedule graphic says Little Rock. Oral Roberts in North Little Rock on December 5th. December 8th, home against Oakland. December 13th, home against UT Arlington. Then they go on the road to Phoenix, Arizona to play the neutral site game against Arizona. Their final two non-conference games, Central Michigan and UTRGV, University of Texas, Rio Grande Valley. That's Cox, former UCA.
1: Mm-hmm.
2: Clint Cox's son. No, not UCA, Little Rock.
1: Chase,
2: good job.
1: Chase Conk.
2: That's his, where he's the athletic director now. So there you go. There's the non-conference schedule. No, home schedule is not good.
1: For some reason, I thought he was at the border, not at UT Arlington.
2: No, UT Rio Grande Valley.
1: Yeah. So he is at the border.
2: Yes. The home schedule, Bud Walton Arena for the non-conference, Pine Bluff, UAPB, Robert Morris, UCA, Mississippi Valley State, Oral Roberts is here. Oakland, UT Arlington, Central Michigan, and UT Rio Grande Valley.
1: Like in-state flair, like that part of it. And then Robert Morris, that's close to where Coach Cal is from. So bringing in something that's local to him.
2: The best home game? Is it Oakland?
1: They're traditionally good.
2: Yeah. Well, I don't know anything about UT Arlington this year or Central Michigan. Anyway, sorry, got distracted. Just saw that pop up just seconds ago on Twitter. Wanted to pass it along. Major League Baseball highlights. We start with the Orioles and Mets.
4: 9 strikeouts. And he pops this ball to deep left field. Alonso will watch number 301 into the second. The show goes on for Pete Alonso. is hit very high to left by Encarnacion Strand. A frozen Soto watches it sail into the upper tank. Well over 100 miles per hour. And Samuel Basayo takes the next one to center. That one is gone. Back-to-back pitches. And the Orioles, Encarnacion Strand and Basayo leave the yard.
2: 7-1 Orioles win. They're not done yet. They're still chasing that wild card. They are 2.5 games out of the wild card. Making a late season run.
1: They can get there.
2: Twins Yankees.
4: Ground ball off the mound near second. Missed by Lombard. Kishaw slid, now pops up, heading home, and the Twins win the game. Lombard whiffed on it at second base, and Caratini put the ball in play. Good things happen when you do that. And the Twins walk off the Yankees 5-4 in 13 innings.
2: Man, it hurts the Yankees. They need to win all they can to try to catch the Rays. Now we go to the Giants and Cards.
4: And Gilbert goes after the first pitch out to center field and pretty deep. Church back at the wall. Gone! Drew Gilbert! First pitch swinging as a pinch hitter. And it's 6-4 Giants.
2: Giants win 6-5 in 10 innings. Now to the Brewers and Pirates.
5: And Yelich down the line. That's a fair ball. Hits the sidewall. Churio is in. Bauer's right behind him. Christian Yelich. It's a 2-RBI single. And the Brewers have regained the lead in the seventh. It's 5-4.
2: That was your final score. Brewers win 5-4. And we have the Rays and A's.
6: A shot in the center. That's got some carry on the run. And that ball's going to be off the wall.
7: Do that enough, you're going to create that backswing.
6: Fair ball up the line, off the bat of DeLuca. Extra bases. Tabanero will score. DeLuca's 21st double. And there's a ground ball right side. It's kicked by McNeil out into right. Another run will score. Simpson goes to second. And the Rays lead 2-0.
2: And they go on to win to 4-3. And with the Yankees losing, the Rays add to their lead in the AL East. We discussed yesterday while we were on the air, Cleveland beating the White Sox, taking over first place in the AL Central. Last night, the Astros lost to the Royals 5-2, while the Rangers were beating the Red Sox 7-3. So the Rangers and Astros are tied for first in the AL West, 76-76. Dead even 500. Technically, Astros have the, not technically, the Astros have the tiebreaker because of head-to-head. And so the Astros still, if the season ended today, would win the AL West.
1: Coming down to the end.
2: It is. It's coming down to the Major League Baseball Players Association and the Major League Baseball and their negotiations. We got an update on the collective bargaining agreement yesterday from the interim executive director of the MLB Players Association, Bruce Meyer.
8: On the core economic stuff, you know, we're worlds apart because, as you know, I mean, the league has proposed, obviously, a salary cap system, but not just a salary cap system, really, really one that is, you know, worse than anything that's out there. And they've also, you know, made proposals in terms of amateur entry, which are really terrible for players. So, you know, I can't say we made any progress in the economic areas. And then, you know, I'm seeing a lot of sort of what I'll say called league spinning or mischaracterization of a lot of the key things, including, you know, something I saw a couple of days ago from somebody who actually, I believe, appears on this show. And just reflects a lot of misunderstanding about what the league is actually offering.
2: Doesn't sound good, does it? Not promising at all.
1: No, and it hasn't been. So that update that he gave, it really is much of what we've already heard.
2: Three games are already done in the Major League Baseball today. The Pirates beat the Brewers 7-4. The Rays beat the A's 10-1, keeping the pressure on the Yankees. And the Dodgers knocked off the Reds 8-2. The Dodgers clinched the NL West today, so they're the champions again.
1: And college football news, UNC defensive coordinator Steve Belichick has resigned. So he's gone, and their GM, Michael Lombardi, he resigned a few weeks ago. So UNC, they had an investigation into their program, and they didn't release any specifics on it, and they didn't connect Steve Belichick to this, but he's since resigned, just like Michael Lombardi.
2: It could always be worse, right?
1: Yeah, they could have lost that first game also, and they didn't. So, I mean, at least they are in a better spot moving forward. They play Clemson this week, which that'll be a game to pay attention to.
2: Yeah. See if Clemson can bounce back after their just miserable performance against LSU.
1: And see if UNC can keep winning.
2: We're going to talk some college football when we come back and some NFL. Brian Edwards, VegasInsider.com, has some picks for us. Stick around. It's Out of Bounds.
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11: Last night, Arkansas Razorbacks head coach Ryan Silverfield addressed some of the frustrations around the football program ahead of the matchup against Georgia this weekend. He says he understands it, but is confident the team will continue to improve and turn it around.
12: Because the first 2 weeks have not gone as we want, and certainly not last week. Everybody wants you to throw out, scrap the plan. No, there's a process to this. I trust the process. I have full faith and belief that we're going to get this thing back turned around. There's no doubt in my mind. Absolutely zero doubt in my mind. In fact, I know we're going to get this thing turned around.
11: In the NFL, tonight's Thursday night football game is between two Super Bowl contenders who started 1-0 as the Detroit Lions visit the Buffalo Bills. That game will be at 7:15 on Prime Video. I am Moose for the Buzz Radio Network.
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0: Welcome back. It's Out of Bounds. No, Joe. Several of our listeners have been waiting for this moment. They were asking, is Brian Edwards coming on today? And sure enough, he does, and he'll be joining us in just a few minutes.
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0: All right, let's bring him in. Brian Edwards, VegasInsider.com. He joins us now on Out of Bounds. What's up, Brian? How are you?
2: Doing great, fellas. What's happening?
1: Hey, Brian.
0: Thursday, and we got NFL. We got some college football. So let's go. You know, I'm ready to roll. The weekend starts now.
2: Yes, indeed. I'm going to start out with Buffalo's team total over 30.5 tonight at home. Detroit. Detroit's already got a depleted secondary. Pro Bowlers Kirby Joseph and Brian Branch are on IR with designation to return later in the season. And now their best corner, DJ Reed, is listed as questionable. And they gave up 30 points, 29 first downs, and 469 yards of total offense to the Saints last week. And the Bills have a much better offense than the Saints. And the Saints are on the road, and the Bills are at home. And the Bills, I believe, in my opinion, the Houston Texans have the best defense in the NFL. And yet, the Bills scored 36 at Houston. Josh Allen threw for 334, two touchdowns, no picks. He also had a couple of rushing touchdowns. He enjoyed his new weapon, veteran receiver DJ Moore, who had five catches for 100 yards and one touchdown. And remember, when these two teams played late in the season 2 years ago, Buffalo went to Detroit and won 48-42. So let's go with the Bills team total over 30.5.
1: Let's look at some college football this weekend, Brian. Florida at Auburn.
2: Yeah, I like the Gators, minus the 2.5. Obviously, I'm biased, but you guys know I was betting against the Gators plenty last year with Napier. I just like what I see. The eye test tells me the Gators are better than Auburn. DJ Lagway had a ton of yards against Auburn in Atlanta. If not for those turnovers, Baylor would have scored a lot more points. And Byron Brown had three interceptions that day. Now, he had a much better game at home to Southern Miss last week. I know this venue, you guys had a ton of success in this venue. This venue, yeah. You know, Florida has not been to Auburn since 2011, the Will Muschamp era.
0: Wow.
2: But I think the Gators are going to take care of business and get the win. I just think they're too explosive offensively. Jaden Baugh averaging 10.5 yards per carry, albeit against soft competition, but he's an absolute beast, and I like the Gators. I'm also going to do Dallas Wilson for smaller amounts. The Gators is my main play, but I'm going to do Dallas Wilson over 54.5 receiving yards, and I'm also going to do his anytime touchdown prop, which is plus 210.
0: All right, here in Arkansas, a lot of Razorback fans are upset with the AD, upset with the way the team played against Utah, and honestly against North Alabama. This week they get number 2 Georgia coming to Fayetteville. Thoughts on this game?
2: Yeah, Georgia's looked fantastic so far, albeit against soft competition. But in their opener, they scored 63. They had 63 with 8:57 left in the fourth quarter. And then last week, they were up 49-6 at halftime and moved to a 70-20 win. Gunnar Stockton, 28-32, 436 passing yards, 8 touchdowns, no picks. Utah had 36 points with 12:03 left in the third last week. Got to 43 with 47 left. You know, they called off the dogs pretty much most of the second half. Probably could have scored more. And we've got Georgia's team total sitting at either 38.5 or 39.5. I think Georgia's going to score at least 42, probably more. And so I'm going to go Georgia team total over 38.5 or 39.5.
1: Bama, Florida State, there are a lot of great wagering options from this game.
2: Yeah, I think you can bet Alabama really any way you want. But my favorite way to do it is I'm going to go team total over 34.5. So against East Carolina in the opener, they had 38 by halftime. And despite a very shaky and sloppy first half at Kentucky last week, they still ended up getting to 45. And SMU only scored 27 in Tallahassee, but they had nearly 600 yards, and they just committed silly, silly turnovers and settled for a 20-yard field goal and a 22-yard field goal. SMU should have scored a lot more points. So I'm going to go team total on Alabama over 34.5. That's my favorite. But I'm also going to put a little bit on Alabama minus 10.5 in the first half. And I know I lost the Keylon Russell rushing yards prop bet last week. He actually had negative yards, but his prop for rushing yards last week was 54.5. Because he had negative yards, it has dropped all the way down to 30.5. So it's dropped by 24 yards this week. So I'm going to buy low on the Keylon Russell rushing yards prop. Let's go over 30.5. He had 86 in the first game. Did not run it effectively last week. Got sacked several times. But I think he'll go over that. And again, I mean, I'm not against laying the big number as well for the game. The Noles are 0-11, both straight up and against the spread in their last 11 games played outside of Tallahassee.
0: That is a great stat. Brian Edwards with us, VegasInsider.com. Follow him on Twitter, at VegasBEdwards. Let's go to Miami and Wake Forest.
2: Yeah, again, kind of like Alabama. I really think you can probably bet Miami any way you want. But my favorite is minus 11.5 in the first half. I just think Miami's got way too much firepower. I do like Wake Forest offense. Gio Lopez has looked really good. And they've got an outstanding wide receiver in Carlos Hernandez. And I like their lead running back as well. But defensively, Wake, they couldn't hardly slow down Purdue last week. And they had an overtime game last week as well. So a double overtime game, actually. So, you know, more plays and whatnot. So, let's go Miami minus 11.5 in the first half. But you're probably okay betting them any way you want for the game, team total over, et cetera.
1: Couple of teams, Mississippi State at South Carolina. Mississippi State, they expect to be better this year. And then South Carolina, there's some expectations there, or their coaches talked about being on the hot seat every year. So what are you thinking here with Mississippi State, South Carolina?
2: So, I think it's a tough cap, but I want to, like, eliminate everything and just target Kamario Taylor's success. This guy has looked spectacular. I mean, you know, this two-game sample, but, man, he looks like the number one overall pick in the 2028 NFL draft, if you ask me. So let's go Mississippi State team total over 27.5. I mean, I think they're going to get to at least 31 to 35, maybe more. Taylor has completed 67.9% of his passes, 581 yards, 7 touchdowns without an interception. He's added 145 rushing yards and 1 touchdown with a 7.6 yards per carry average. Anthony Evans is one of the best receivers in the SEC. Bothwell is one of the best running backs in the SEC. So let's do the team total for Mississippi State over 27.5. Let's also go Kamario Taylor's rushing yards prop at FanDuel over 48.5 as a minus 112 price. So he's made two starts this year. He had 59 rushing yards and 86. His two starts late last year, in the Egg Bowl, he rushed for 173 yards. And in the bowl game against Wake Forest, he ran for 63 yards. But he got injured in that game and, you know, wasn't in the whole game. But yet he still got there. So his four career starts, 59, 86, 63, and 173. Let's go over 48.5 on his rushing yards prop.
0: Let's go to the game of the week, LSU at Ole Miss.
2: Yeah, I like Ole Miss here. I think the Leavitt doubtful stuff is just a bunch of vintage Kiffin nonsense, shooting the middle finger at Stanky and his injury report and to everything Ole Miss. He's such a petulant child, but whatever. I think we've got the quarterback advantage. I know we got the home field advantage. We're getting points. And I think all the vitriol and emotions and all that, I think all that's advantage Ole Miss. And let's be real, man. LSU looked awful for three quarters last week. And Leavitt has now thrown four interceptions in two games, whereas Chambliss, five touchdown passes compared to only one interception, and he's also got a rushing touchdown. I think Ole Miss wins outright. And by the way, I know it was a different regime, and I know that regime happens to be on the opposing sideline, but I'll nevertheless mention Ole Miss has won 13 in a row at home. They've won 23 of their last 24 at home, and they're 32-3 straight up in their last 35 home games. Vaught Hemingway is going to be electric, and I like Carnero to make a field goal late to give Ole Miss the win in a thriller.
1: ACC conference game, Duke, Stanford.
2: Yeah, Stanford's got to come across the country. Duke, you know, they lose Minshew and Cooper Bargate to Miami kind of late in the portal process due to NIL reasons. But Manny Diaz just keeps winning. He goes and gets the San Jose State transfer quarterback, Walker Egett. He's thrown three touchdown passes without an interception. And the running back, Nate Shepard, 374 rushing yards, three touchdowns, 6.3 yards per carry average, and eight catches for 60 yards and two more touchdowns. Duke goes on the road last week and beat a mid-tier Big Ten team in Illinois. And they beat Tulane 17-3 at home in week one. I made the number 13. It's 9.5 for 10. Let's lay the points with Duke. They won by 14 or more.
0: Stanford still have all those injuries on the offensive line?
2: You know, that's a good question. I know that they were missing, what, three or four guys on the O-line against Miami. They've had the off week. I'm not sure, Wes.
0: Okay. Let's go to the NFL. We got the Giants going out to the Rams Monday Night Football.
2: Well, let me be clear. Even if all those guys are back, I still like Duke, just to clarify there. All right, yeah, I like the Giants +7. I would maybe get a baby taste of the money line around +280. The Rams have got O-line issues and, you know, no Myles Garrett, although we are going to get Aaron Donald. And, yeah, the Giants look great. I'm going to go Giants +7, a little baby taste of the money line around +280. And then I also like Jackson Dart to go over 29.5 rushing yards. That rushing yards prop hit very early last week. It might have even still been in the first quarter. So there's three plays on the Giants there. And look, actually, the Dart rushing yards prop might be my favorite of the three. But the money line on the Giants, I'm talking really, really small change, very, very small amount on that.
1: Couple of division winners from NFL last year matching up, and that's how it happens. Wherever you finish, you match up that next season. Broncos, Jags, they did play last year in Denver. Jags got the win.
2: Yeah, they did, and it was an impressive win. And Denver was far from impressive the other night, but I don't like to overreact to one result in the NFL. Denver's in bounce-back mode. Jags look great, but, you know, it was the Browns potentially the worst team in the NFL, although I'd probably go with the Dolphins right now and the Titans and then the Browns. But you get my point. A little revenge mode for Denver, and they're in bounce-back mode. So I will lay the points with Denver -2.5.
0: Brian, awesome. A lot of information right there. Thank you so much. Have a great weekend. We'll talk to you next Thursday.
2: Thank you, sir. Y'all have a great weekend. Hopefully, I've got a bunch of winners there. We'll see.
0: Later. Brian Edwards, VegasInsider.com. Follow him on Twitter, Vegas B. Edwards. We'll come back, wrap this thing up. It's Out of Bounds.
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0: 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No purchase necessary to enter to win. It's open to legal residents 18 years or older who live in Arkansas. Contest ends at the end of the year, void where prohibited. Wes Moore and Joe Franklin with you as we wrap up Out of Bounds. I'll head over to the D3 Auto Sales text line and finish things up over there. Well, not finish up. We had a ton of texts today, and I'm sorry I didn't get to everybody. 501 wants to know, what is worse, going into each game knowing we are going to lose or going into each game knowing we could win but get our heart broken at the end of every game like last year? That's E-Dub. E-Dub, I say without a doubt, having hope is much better.
1: Yeah, always. Yeah, if you go in and you feel like you don't have a chance, that's worse.
0: Yeah.
1: For sure.
0: I mean, take this week, for example. How much fun would this week have been if we thought and we could – I mean, I can't even with good conscience try to give you away that Arkansas wins this game.
1: No.
0: But wouldn't it be a lot better if we said, you know what, if the defense steps up and holds Georgia to like 21 points and Arkansas gets some good special teams play and finds a, you know, explosive play on offense or two, and, you know, they can beat them 24-21, and we can just hope. But there's none of that talk this week.
1: Oh, if something like that happened, that would be a huge surprise.
0: You know, Joe, when upsets happen, when you least expect it.
1: Exactly. But we're not counting on that,
0: no,
1: though.
0: That, I don't think this is that week. You know, that would be a hell of an upset.
1: It'd be historic.
0: What was the pick for the Bills game tonight from Brian Edwards? It was take the Bills team total over 30.5. Bills team total over 30.5 points. And I like that pick. I mean, you think what they did to Detroit last year, all the injuries with the secondary, what the Bills did on the road to Houston last week. Detroit's struggling defensively. New Orleans was able to score on them. You got that home field advantage plus the new stadium. I like that pick a lot. Chico and Pine Bluff. Hey, Wes. Hey, Freaky Joe. What's y'all's opinion on who I should start for my fantasy team? Dak or Josh Allen?
1: What?
0: Yeah, Josh Allen.
1: That's a no-brainer.
0: Yeah.
1: No. Josh Allen gives you some passing and running.
0: Yeah.
1: He gets some rushing touchdowns.
0: TP in Little Rock says, Wes, Joe, take the under tonight. Buffalo 30, Detroit 20. That is a high 55.
1: It is.
0: But I think Buffalo scores more than 30, like we just said. I could see Buffalo scoring 35, 40 points, 38. And the
1: think
0: and
1: Lions,
0: if Detroit scored 20,
1: score.
0: That
1: yeah.
0: would be 58.
1: Think
0: so it would
1: be able
0: hit.
1: To score.
0: 501 says take Shakur for a tutty.
1: Okay. Yeah. He was their go-to guy last year, but how about DJ Moore?
0: Mm-hmm.
1: Or Dalton Kincaid.
0: Either one for a touchdown.
1: Yeah, they have a lot of weapons.
0: Or
1: there.
0: Josh Allen.
1: I'll definitely take him.
0: Do you think the reason Hunter didn't come to the touchdown club is he knew that we what we had and didn't want to answer questions about it? I think he went because the last time he didn't come because the last time he did come here, he made the statement that lived on and on and on.
1: Yeah, and he's had a couple of times where he's been here. Mm-hmm. And what he said went viral.
0: Let's see here. Houston for AD. Sam Pittman's going to have a cold one and laugh this weekend. Wes, this is from Brian. He says, by the time we get to 50 million, everyone else will be at 75 to 80 million. Just saying.
1: That sounds about right.
0: Yep. Still playing catch up. No, our discussion was if one of the Waltons gave Arkansas $50 million. Somebody wrote in, Randy. If one of the Waltons gave Arkansas $50 million for next season, would they have a good competitive team? I said, yeah, without a doubt. You have $50 million plus the 20 you already have. That's $70 million on the roster. That's a team that better be in the college football playoff and be very, very competitive in the playoffs.
13: I think they need to move it up from $50 million. To a billion. Then maybe Arkansas can compete.
1: Randy, there was someone that called in the last couple of weeks, and they kind of did a breakdown. Now, it's easy to count somebody else's money, mm-hmm. but they were saying that would be like 0.1% from Walton Brothers. That it would be about 50 mil.
13: Well, Alice is worth 146 bill by herself. And I'm sure the other two brothers are very close, if not.
0: Yeah, I saw a list, Randy, the other day of the richest owners, and I think they were two or three.
1: Oh, yeah, they're and Alice, remember, she's part of Rams. So she's Rams, they're Broncos.
0: Do any of them have ties, though, to Arkansas? University of Arkansas.
13: Well, I'm not sure if it's those in particular. If that's the case, then where are they getting all this revenue from the Walton families in Missouri?
0: Just a company that's based here in Arkansas, but with no ties to the University of Arkansas.
13: I don't think so.
0: We need their grandkids to start going to the University of Arkansas so they have some ties.
13: Yes.
0: Need to produce a football player and give him a scholarship no matter how good he is.
13: Well, you had thought that would have been the case with a guy like Drake Lindsey, yeah, but that didn't happen.
0: It was dumb. That was dumb. And I've said that for all along. That's where an AD who is in control of raising money goes to the head coach and says, how many scholarships you got?
13: I don't care.
0: 26, 25?
13: I don't care.
0: I'm taking one.
13: Yeah, I don't care.
0: And you're offering the Lindsey kid. And yeah. End of story.
13: I don't care.
0: Because
13: it's a legacy.
0: It is a legacy. It's relationships. It's what you do.
13: I mean, what Lindsey's has done for Arkansas over the years.
0: How many of the 26, 25 scholarships do you miss on?
13: Well, I think it's been said, let's say 25. You have 25. If 12.
0: Yeah.
13: Less than half.
0: It's 13 scholarships. Give him one.
13: Too late now.
0: That's what's missing up there. Relationships.
13: Too late now.
0: What's coming up next on Drive Time Sports?
13: They won. The most important aspect of Thursday, it is the Bud Light Little Blue Book Day. $311.10, I believe. What is the most important statistic? Wes, it's too late, but for the tiebreaker.
0: How many points does Arkansas give up? No, that's part of the score.
1: Oh, these scores are going to be outrageous.
0: What is it?
13: Tiebreaker. Team rushing net yards. Ooh. Number of carries. Arkansas can't run the football. They sure as heck can't throw the football.
0: All right, Drive Time Sports is coming up next. Have a great night. We'll be back here tomorrow with Out of Bounds.
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18: Well, many Razorback fans are planning to boycott the games or protest while there. Fans we spoke with say they are fed up with the football program. Protests are trending on social media to either keep the stadium empty or wear paper bags on their heads until Athletic Director Hunter Yurecek is fired. Tough task this weekend. The kickoff against number 2 ranked Georgia is at 11 a.m.
19: Whoopee.
18: And looking ahead, the Little Rock Marathon will be here before you know it. 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Training begins Monday, September 21st. 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
20: Humidity back in the forecast today with high temperatures back up in the upper 90s, feeling like the triple digits. So still the heat advisory in the forecast for today. Similar weather for Friday, Saturday, and into your Sunday. Some of us might even hit the century mark, but we'll see a slight cool down as we move towards next week. This is meteorologist Juliana Cullen with the Arkansas Storm Team for the Buzz Radio Network.
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0: Good afternoon. Welcome to Drive Time Sports and the Buzz Radio Network. Rick Schaefer standing by in Northwest Arkansas. I'm Randy Rainwater from the Capital City. Good afternoon, Mr. Rick Schaefer.
1: Well, good afternoon, Randy Rainwater. I knew you were there because I heard you at the end of Wes's show about if Arkansas can't run, they can't pass either. So that was a nice way to close that show. So I'm assuming.
0: Thank you. I thought it was one of my better performances.
1: So I'm assuming that, what you ought to do this week would be a little bit different. Would be when people call in for your blue book or red book, whatever you're calling it now, although Georgia's red also, so maybe it's a blue book. Anybody that picks Arkansas, if Arkansas wins, the score shouldn't matter. You should give them something. Don't you think?
0: Well, that's interesting.
1: Because not many people are going to pick Arkansas. In fact, we've discussed this could be the first time ever that nobody does, except there are a couple loyalists out there that will. Because we know there are a couple that will. Savage might, Steve Matt might. I don't know if anybody else will or not, and maybe even Savage and Steve won't. But anybody that picks Arkansas to win, if Arkansas does win, they ought to get something.
0: Some of that desert property that Signal Media owns out in Arizona. Yeah, let's give some of that away if Arkansas wins.
1: I was thinking something nicer than that.
0: Well, it does have
1: desert property.
0: It does
1: in
0: have
1: Arizona.
0: An oasis on it. So you
1: does
0: know.
1: It really?
0: Yeah.
1: Well, okay.
0: All right.
1: If that's what you want to give away, they ought to get something.
0: Okay. Well, maybe
1: because Arkansas's chances of winning are so small, they ought to get something for picking them.
0: Maybe we could scrounge up a T-shirt or something.
1: Absolutely, make one. I mean, the Buzz could afford to just make a T-shirt that says,
0: "Wow,
1: I picked Arkansas to beat Georgia." Wouldn't you think that ought to be a great? I just came up with this. I'm thinking that would be great.
0: This is wonderful.
1: It would be great if it could be a Buzz T-shirt, so the Buzz could get some publicity out of it, and put it on the Buzz. I told Randy Arkansas would beat Georgia.
0: They'd run out of ink.
1: You wouldn't. And that'd be great. And you give them that T-shirt. They might only have to print three or four of them, maybe five. But not. And I'm not encouraging people.
0: Okay, Steve Qualls, are you listening? Design Lab over in Hot Springs.
1: Okay, there you go.
0: Are you ready?
1: And he gets publicity too, right?
0: Designed by. Hey, Steve, come up with something wacky.
1: He can put his logo on there too.
0: It can be as wacky as you want.
1: That's right.
0: Okay.
1: I mean, what are the odds of that happening? What are the odds of that happening? See, but there.

0: Well, they get the money if they win.
1: Out there.
0: Yeah.
2: Okay. Okay.
0: They get the money there. I would say whoever, if Arkansas wins and somebody picks them to win, I'd say whoever gets closest to the score. It shouldn't even have to be the score if Arkansas somehow wins this game. We got to give them a chance, right?
1: Well, you're really lifting my
0: spirits. What if
1: the
0: guy says, okay, Arkansas is going to win 14-10, and it's 21-17?
1: What? 14-10?
0: Give them the money. Give them
1: money. It may take Arkansas 2 years to score 10 points against this Georgia defense.
0: No, I'm saying that though they get the 14 if they win.
1: Oh, my gosh. Okay, this is the, contrary to whatever Rick is saying.
0: People can tell that Randy and I have had no discussion about
1: obviously,
0: this before the show.
1: As Rick continues to mumble and
0: I'm not mumbling.
1: Sound like snoring Bob.
0: I am not mumbling. I'm being very clear.
1: This is the Bud Light Little Blue Book Day, Georgia. Mm-hmm. Here is the tiebreaker. The number of team rushing attempts. The number of team rushing attempts and net yards.
0: For who?
1: Arkansas.
0: Okay.
1: Not for Georgia. I don't have a calculator for that.
0: Who's the marketing guy that goes with you on these things?
1: You're the funny guy today.
0: Look, I should have talked to Buzz Marketing before I came on. It's a good idea. Give people a chance to celebrate. If Arkansas somehow wins, you get a T-shirt. Don't you think that's a good idea?
1: I think it's fantastic. I think it's fantastic so we can move on. Because if I don't, you're going to keep badgering me until I finally agree with you. So let's move on. Yes, if Arkansas wins, we'll find you a T-shirt. I don't care if it's one we use to wipe down the counters
0: with. No. And the T-shirt will say, I picked Arkansas to beat Georgia. And
1: I need to give you Steve Qualls' number so you can design this?
0: Sure. During a break, give me his number and give us the Buzz Marketing guy's number, and we'll work this out.
1: Man, I love your enthusiasm. Now, would you go get Alice to give at least
0: $1 billion? They'd like if it was a billion, they want it to the athletic department, not to the winners of who picked Arkansas to beat Georgia. Look, there's 300 and something bucks on the line. Nobody's going to pick Arkansas if they think they can't win. They want to win they would rather win the money than a T-shirt.
1: Okay,
0: I'm just saying for the few, the proud and the brave who want to pick Arkansas, let them get something if Arkansas wins.
1: I mean, this D3 Buzz text line post, I think it's one of the best ones ever.
0: Okay.
1: It said, I never thought I would witness the day Rick Schaefer started drinking.
0: I do have a Coca-Cola. I normally drink Coca-Cola during the show, and I do have one, and I poured
1: it
0: myself.
1: Spite?
0: I poured it myself, so I know it is okay.
1: Let's start with Savage today.
0: That's pretty funny.
1: The world is correct because Savage called first. Savage, good afternoon.
3: Hi, Rick. So if somebody calls in and picks Arkansas to win this game, I should get a T-shirt that's got a big arrow on the front and it says, I'm with stupid. You know, because if you're picking Arkansas to win this game, there's something wrong with you.
0: Okay.
3: You haven't watched this team.
1: Well,
0: all right. Very good. Well, then you're not going to get a T-shirt, but maybe you'll win the $300 and some odd
1: dollars. Steve, have you got one that says, I am stupid because I picked Arkansas?
3: Hey, so how many rushing attempts did we have against Utah?
1: Like 29, 28, 29, something like that.
0: Didn't have as many plays.
3: All right, so my prediction is 70-10, Georgia.
0: Oh,
3: I'll say 23 attempts for 60 yards.
1: 23 for 60.
0: There goes your T-shirt.
3: Yeah, I know, right? Steve, get ready because your shirt's coming, buddy. All right, guys, have a good one.
0: Wow, 70-10. Oh, my gosh.
1: Well,
0: that's 10 touchdowns.
1: People want to win. I'm not talking about the game. They want to win the Bud Light Little Blue Book.
0: Wouldn't you rather everybody be wrong and Arkansas win? Wouldn't that be fun? Wouldn't it be great to come on and show Monday?
1: That would be magnificent.
0: You would have.
1: But I think Alice would be in Wonderland in that case.
0: Your post-game show would last 6 hours. People would be so deliriously happy.
1: No, they would all be passed out of disbelief. They would be immobilized. They wouldn't be able to.

0: pick up the phone, they'd be so stunned. Steve, good afternoon. Welcome to the Bud Light Little Blue Book Day.
1: Randy?
0: Yes?
1: The only way Arkansas has a chance is if a tornado and a snow blizzard comes in and half of Georgia's team is sick and they have to play the Water Boys.
0: That's a great idea. And I don't know that we can cook all that up, but that's a great idea.
2: The storms are not in the forecast, so, I have to tell you that.
1: And so my score is going to be 65-7.
2: Oh, my gosh.
1: 25 carries for 35 yards.
0: 25-35. Okay, Steve, just so I know for sure, that's 65-7. That's not Arkansas. You're saying that's going to be Georgia?
1: No. No way.
2: See, I thought if anybody picked Arkansas, it might be Savage or Steve.
1: I've already got it figured out. The first team is going to play in the first quarter. Second team's going to play in the second quarter. Then the third and fourth team is going to finish the game. And Arkansas is going to be praying that a snowstorm comes in. Bye, guys.
2: Well, the only one that's left is Tony. Tony never picks against the Razorbacks. He's the only one. Tony, you're the only one that might win a T-shirt.
3: Well, I'll tell you what.
2: There he is.
0: Tony.
2: He's there.
3: Hey. Hey, guys, I've never picked against my Hogs, but I guess I'm going to have to.
0: Oh no, Tony.
2: That does it. It's unanimous.
3: I'll tell you something. That's the worst Razorback team I've ever seen, I guess, in my life.
2: Oh, gosh.
0: Yeah. That night against Western Kentucky was about the worst. Yeah. I don't even care about the Citadel. Now, this was... Western Kentucky had to be the worst game that Arkansas has ever played.
2: Yeah, one of them.
3: Yeah,
0: one of them.
3: Yeah.
0: Oh, yeah. I forget that massacre in the Coliseum against USC.
2: Yeah, that's true. That wasn't too fun either.
3: You know what, guys?
2: What?
3: It's a sad day when Vanderbilt and Mississippi State's better program than you. And Kentucky, too. That's a sad day. But I'd like to get that. Okay, go ahead, Tony.
0: I'm
3: going to say, this is what I've been saying. I'm going to say we'll get beat 70-0.
2: Oh, my gosh.
3: And I'm going to say we're going to have... 24 will rush it for
0: attempts,
3: whatever.
0: Rushing attempts. For how many yards?
3: And 18 yards.
2: Oh, my gosh.
0: It's not minus 18, at least, Rick.
2: That's less than a yard per carry.
3: They got one of the best defenses in college football.
2: Yeah, they do. You're right.
3: I mean, they're going to eat us alive. I'm afraid KJ's going to get hurt, probably.
0: I'm hoping they don't eat him alive, because Arkansas's got to be able to field the team the next week against Tulsa.
2: That's true, yeah.
3: Right. Hey, Tulsa ain't no pushover.
0: Don't worry about Tulsa right now. Just worry about Arkansas surviving this game.
3: I'm hoping we can beat Tulsa, too, but, I mean, don't get me wrong. I want my Hogs to win all the time. I want them to win this, but I just ain't no way.
2: 70-0.
3: And guys, I'm not against Silverfield, but he has no fire. I like a fiery coach like Petrino, like Coach Nutt. I like somebody that gets the players going, you know, just sitting around, looking around. I want some fire, you know what I'm saying? The pain needs to
0: bring that from the nose. Bring that from the nose.
3: Yeah. Here you go. Here's something. All in. Remember they're saying all in? I guess they're all out, guys.
0: Tony!
2: Oh, my gosh.
0: Wow. You have shed your Razorback underwear. Yeah.
3: Hey, basketball, man, thank God we got a basketball team, guys.
0: Amen to that.
3: But anyway.
0: 155 days until baseball. Take that, too.
3: Yes, sir.
0: Thank you, Tony.
3: God bless you.
2: Gosh, you know, I did not know that Tony was ready to get on the air. I did not even know that when I said that Tony might be the only person that picks Arkansas. And then there he is.
0: You gotta
2: be
0: kidding.
2: And he not only didn't pick him, he picked 70 to nothing. Oh, my gosh. Wow. So it's going to be unanimous. Tell me if somebody texts in and picks Arkansas.
0: You,
2: I'd be curious.
0: You have got to be kidding. It's all because of you, Rick. From our D3 Auto Sales Buzz text line, Snoring Bob. Oh, yeah. Arkansas 36, Georgia 35. Arkansas goes for two, wins in the end, picking simply because Rick said no one would. Yeah. Rick is wrong.
2: Okay, Bob, I tell you what. If Arkansas wins, if the buzz won't do it, I'll buy you a T-shirt. I'll get you a T-shirt, Bob. If Arkansas wins, I'll figure it out. I'll get you a T-shirt.
0: Okay.
2: Oh, my gosh.
0: Okay, let's talk to Mike in Sherwood. Mike.
2: Has the Blue Book ever been this much fun?
0: Mike, welcome to the Bud Light Little Blue Book Georgia Day.
4: Can you give me Arkansas 24-21?
2: Oh, gosh. I'll buy you a T-shirt, too.
0: Well,
4: 33 rushing attempts.
0: I don't even care about the rushing attempts. I don't even care about the net yards rushing.
2: You
0: if you're picking Arkansas.
2: You won't need a tiebreaker.
0: Give it to me anyway. I'm sorry. I shouldn't have interrupted you.
4: No, you're good. I wanted to discuss.
0: Tell me the rushing attempts.
4: Oh, okay. Rushing attempts, 33 and 62 yards.
0: All right.
2: They're going to score 24 points? Okay. Way to go.
4: Yeah.
0: Don't let Rick talk you out of it. It's only $311.10, but you don't care about the money, do you, Mike?
4: No. I want the T-shirt.
2: You're going to get a T-shirt. If Arkansas wins, you're going to get a T-shirt. I don't care how we get it to you. You're going to get one.
0: I see one in the corner, Rick, of the studio. It's been used to wipe off the glass in between the studios. You want to use that one? I'll get you to sign it. That way, that smudge mark, you can take credit for.
4: There you go. I want his autograph on it.
2: We'll do it. If Arkansas wins, we'll get you whatever you want.
4: Okay. I wanted to talk about the interview that David did this morning with the offensive lineman. I can't remember his name.
0: Caden Kittler.
4: Kittler.
2: Oh my gosh.
4: And he said one of the focuses of the week was making sure that the locker room was cleaned up.
0: Yeah, fixing the locker room. How about that?
2: Okay.
4: Yeah, and is that our focus?
0: That's really good that focus sharpened in, right?
4: Yeah, I don't, you know. And I was talking to the guys at work, and I was a little bum-puzzled by the preparation they had for Utah because I mean, they knew they had two dynamic quarterbacks, one being the backup.
2: Yeah.
4: And the first play was a toss to the backup quarterback who did a double pass.
2: That's right.
4: And that was the very first play for a 36-yard reception. And it just kind of baffled me that, I mean, you're not prepared for that, you know? I mean, I'm not a coach at all. But I kind of question the preparation that's going on. And if our focus is cleaning up the locker room, what are we doing?
0: It was jet lag. It was the altitude.
2: No, not getting there. It wasn't. And as I recall, now correct me if I'm wrong, because I'm writing yardage down as fast as I can and doing those kind of things. What it wasn't a perfectly thrown pass. Because had it been, it would have been a touchdown. Am I right on that?
0: That is correct.
2: Yeah, I can't remember if he dove for it or what happened, but it would have been a touchdown if it had been perfectly thrown. Yeah.
4: Yeah. I mean, I don't know. If we're cleaning up the locker room, if we're doing all the tiny details, I mean, a double pass from their dynamic second string quarterback.
2: Yeah.
4: I mean, I don't understand. I wish the Hogs all kind of success. I've been a long time, ever since I was 8, watching Lou Holtz get run off the sideline. But I don't understand what we're doing. So
0: neither do we.
4: Anyway, that's my call. Appreciate it. Go Hogs.
0: Thank you, Mike. Rick, I'm getting these now predictions for Arkansas.
2: No, are they really?
0: Then
2: they can only pick once, right?
0: This is from Possum Man. He says Hogs are playing Possum. Hogs 24, Dogs 21.
2: He does need a tiebreaker, because that's what Mike said.
0: Yeah. Okay. Steve Qualls sent me this just a few moments ago.
2: Yeah.
0: He said, when hell freezes over.
2: What? That Arkansas would win? Okay, Steve, then please text, since you're listening to the show, will you print T-shirts that say, I picked Arkansas to beat Georgia, for those people that actually pick Arkansas if the Razorbacks win? Would you do that gratis? There won't be many. But what a great way!
0: Oh, they're all fired up right now.
2: And you can put your logo on there. It'll be great.
0: The Bud Light Little Blue Book is open. Wow, Arkansas, Georgia's Water Boy 21, Arkansas 10. Drive Time Sports will continue.
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0: Today's program being brought to you by Design Lab over in Hot Springs, Steve Qualls, because Rick has volunteered T-shirts. If Arkansas wins, what an easy deal. Let's talk to my man, Neil Atkinson, by way of Bet Saracen. Boy, what happens? Gosh, you can make a bunch of money if you went to Bet Saracen and you bet on Arkansas to win this game and Arkansas won. How rich could people be, Neil?
1: Well, I'll give you 14 to 1.
0: Or
1: right
0: would you
1: now,
0: just give them T-shirts? Just give them T-shirts, not money for winning. That's Rick's formula.
1: Nah. No, if they bet Arkansas and they win that game, they need at least 14 to 1. So I'd rather pay them the money.
0: Not a T-shirt from Design Lab? Oh, no.
1: Hey, at 14 to 1, they can buy two T-shirts from Design Lab with the proceeds from it. So, hey, but stranger things have happened. I mean, you know, if the officiates in the Michigan game at the beginning of the year would have followed the rules that they said, that game would have ended, and that would have been a major upset. But it's crazy they don't have a way to overturn a result. And probably us gambling operators like that just for the administrative part of it, not necessarily for the equity part of it, but for the administrative part of it. But, yeah, that would have been probably one of the biggest upset of the year if that would have held. But, hey, that's water under the bridge, and, we got this week to deal with.
0: But would this be a bigger upset if Arkansas was to beat Georgia? Would this be a bigger upset?
1: No, an SEC team beating an SEC team, even if they're ranked at the bottom versus the top, is different than an FBS versus an FCS school upset. FCS upsetting a top-tier FBS program would be a bigger upset, I would think. Hmm. So,
0: okay.
1: But other than that, got two nice games tonight. You got Pittsburgh and Syracuse on the college side. Pittsburgh's a 10-point favorite. And then in the NFL, we got the Detroit Lions at the Buffalo Bills. Going to be there in that new stadium. Bills are favored by 5. Don't forget to check out and activate your first touchdown protection, which is the promo that we do have on tonight's game.
0: What else is going on, Ben Saracen? Because I'm believing my Yankees have no way of catching Tampa Bay, but that's okay. They're going to make the playoffs. But what's going on in Major League Baseball on Bet Saracen?
1: Well, yeah, Major League Baseball. Make sure you check out our specials under that there, too. Of course, you know, we've got the Major League Baseball Pick'em, Daily Pick'em, that you can do in. We also got Major League Soccer. There's actually a match tomorrow that's back into play. And the WNBA is back in action tonight after the FIBA World Cup basketball tournament over in Europe. So they are back to wrap up their season. And, next week's going to be a fun one because it's the last week of baseball season. And, boy, the players seem to do kind of well on baseball that week. So I kind of like it with their focus towards football. But that's what we got, and getting ready for the weekend.
0: And we now know the upcoming entire basketball schedule for the University of Arkansas. It will actually tip off on October the 2nd, primetime at the Palace. That's just, red, white kind of stuff. But for real, October 24th, Gonzaga comes to town. So basketball is right around the corner, Neil. That includes the NBA. And you can always find all this stuff where?
1: BetSaracen.com on the web or from your phone. Go to the App Store, type in BetSaracen, download that app. Hit that registration button. Once you do that, make sure you hit that promo tab. And good luck, everybody, and we'll talk to you tomorrow.
0: That is it.
1: Oh, you want my score? You want my prediction?
0: Oh, what's the pooter saying?
1: You know, mine's not official. Mine's just for informational purposes. I've got Georgia 39, Arkansas 14. Is my computer predicted score.
0: Now, that is a moral victory. Computer, thank you.
1: All righty. Have a good one.
0: Thank you, Neil. Bye-bye. 39-14. Wow.
2: I think if that was the score, a lot of people would leave the stadium feeling like, well, that wasn't so bad.
0: Yes.
2: What did I say?
0: Moral victory. Yeah. Hate that term, moral victory, but some would say that would be a moral victory. to only lose by 25, which ironically has been or was the margin, the spread. I'll have to look that up to see if it's changed any.
2: By the way, did you see John Calipari's Instagram post?
0: I don't have an Instagram, no.
2: I don't know if he also put it on Twitter, Facebook. I don't know. But it was an interesting post. John Calipari, the last 2 days, has been in Washington, D.C., lobbying for the Protect College Sports Act, if that's what it's called, Save College Sports Act, whatever it is, lobbying to get it done. He said it's not a perfect bill, but it'll solve somewhere between 75 and 80% of the issues in college athletics, and I think a lot of it's with the NIL, and with the 5 years of eligibility, and he named a couple other things. He then gave a ringing endorsement for Hunter Yurecek. He talked about how Hunter is doing everything in his power to keep Arkansas operating without a deficit. He said there are schools in college athletics that are facing deficits of over $100 million. And he said deficits don't go away. They keep adding to it. He says Hunter has kept Arkansas out of debt. Now, that's obviously you've got some debt payment on the stadium still, I think. And he talked about how supportive Hunter has been of him personally and the basketball program, and he hopes to be working with Hunter Yurecek for several years, for many more years. He did not say anything about he knows he's under criticism or anything else. He just gave the endorsement. And then he said, and I hope Razorback fans will be there Saturday. I'll be there at the Arkansas-Georgia game, and I hope you will too to support the players. It was... Again, I don't know if he did it on he just decided, hey, I'm seeing some social media stuff. I need to get out there and be supportive. But it was, and he's looking right into the camera, talking just like John Calipari. And it was, but yeah, that was on Instagram today.
0: Interesting.
2: Mm-hmm.
0: All right.
2: Same day that the basketball schedule is finally.
0: Yeah, finally, yeah.
2: Released in its, in its total. Yeah.
0: All right, this is the Bud Light Little Blue Book Day, $311.10. You can enter
2: for a T-shirt.
0: 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And you can always call in at 501-661-1037. And the tiebreaker... Number of team rushes and the net yards rushing for Arkansas. So, for Arkansas, not for Georgia, for Arkansas. And Rick has a separate category over there about T-shirts for those that are
2: the going pick to- Arkansas if Arkansas wins. Arkansas has to win to get a T-shirt. And, yeah, I'll work with Steve. We'll see what we can do there.
0: Let's talk to Michael. Michael, good afternoon. Welcome to Drive Time Sports.
3: All right. So I really don't believe Arkansas is going to win. Okay. But I'm a Hog fan, and I won't ever pick against them. So I'm going to go out on a limb here, and it's going to be 31 Hogs to 28 Georgia. We're going to win on a last-second field goal. But the rushing yards is going to be 37 attempts for 270. Because if this is gonna, if we're gonna pull this off, KJ is gonna have to go off. And so,
2: Randy.
3: I say 37 attempts for 270.
2: My gosh, Randy, I never try and influence people like that. I mean, you're just absolutely laughing at this young man. Wow.
0: Oh no,
2: Mike, I'm really sorry.
0: I'm looking at this chipmunk crossing the parking lot. That's what I was laughing at.
2: Oh, were you?
0: Yeah.
2: Okay.
0: Yeah. Thank you, Michael.
2: Yeah. I hope you win, Michael.
0: 37 for 270.
2: You get $311, and you get a T-shirt, too.
0: Let's talk to JT. JT, good afternoon. Welcome to the Bud Light Little Blue Book Day.
4: Well, good afternoon to you. And I don't have a prediction, but I would like to ask a quick question. I don't know if you all have talked about this. If you have, I'll just hang up and listen. But have any of you had eyes on the Athletic post that they put out about what all of the colleges are spending? It's a very interesting read. It came out yesterday.
2: By the Athletic,
4: Stuart Mandel.
2: Yeah, we covered it pretty well yesterday, but there may be people that might not have heard the program yesterday. And it's got Arkansas spending somewhere between $22 and $25 million, which sounds like a lot, but it's last in the SEC. It would be middle of the pack if you're talking about everybody in Power Four, but in the SEC, even Kentucky was close, but just a little bit above Arkansas. Yeah. And three schools in the $50 million range. Ohio State, Oregon, and Texas,
4: Yeah, and it kind of plays into what you were talking about earlier about remaining solvent. And, you know, I would imagine a lot of those schools that are paying a lot of that money are the ones that are in debt. And so it's a pretty bad situation all the schools are in, you know, now and going forward, and how do you deal with that? But I thought it was a really, really good and interesting article. And I'll just go ahead and say 49-10.
0: Oh, okay.
4: Hogs lose, unfortunately.
0: Okay, that's Georgia. How many net yards rushing and how many rushing attempts?
4: We're going to have 32 rushing attempts, 142 net yards.
0: Okay, 49-10 it is. All right. Thank you, JT.
4: You bet.
0: Let's check in with Micah. Micah, good afternoon. Welcome to the Bud Light Little Blue Book Day.
5: Randy, I want to get into your blue book.
0: Let's do it.
5: All right. And I am actually going to be like one of your callers a minute ago. I'm a Hog fan, and I just can't watch a game and knowing I picked against them. So I'm going Razorbacks 30-28.
0: Net rushing yards and how many rushing attempts?
5: Let's go 31 rushing attempts for 127 yards. And then also just put me down for an extra large for my T-shirt.
0: You got it, Michael.
2: All right.
0: XL it is.
2: There you go.
0: And Rick, you're keeping up with the T-shirts, right? Right.
2: No, you just need to keep up with how many people pick Arkansas.
0: There you go. There you go. All right, Rick Schaefer, I'm Randy Rainwater, Drive Time Sports, and the Bud Light Little Blue Book will continue.
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0: 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Now, Rick, I don't know if you're watching by way of video, but I'm holding up a T-shirt.
2: No.
0: And it's called Drive Time Sports Today. Yeah. 1037 The Buzz with Rick and Randy. And this is one that Steve is making for us. Steve Qualls is making
2: that?
0: For us. I mean, that is right there on the screen.
2: Good.
0: So Steve said, by way of a text, he said, whoever wins the Blue Book this week will give them one of the new limited edition Drive Time Sports T-shirts on me.
2: Does that have our pictures on it?
0: Oh, gracious, no.
2: Okay, good. I was going to say, because second prize would be two.
0: No,
2: our pictures
0: no,
2: on
0: no.
2: there.
0: No. Okay, there it good. Is.
2: All
0: right.
2: Right
0: there.
2: Okay. Great. Good.
0: On the screen.
2: Okay.
0: On the screen.
2: Well, that's good. And then, And then anybody that picks Arkansas to beat Georgia, and if Arkansas wins, can you give them one of those T-shirts and on the back put, I picked Arkansas to beat Georgia? Can you do that?
0: I don't know. I don't know if he's listening right now at this precise moment, but...
2: Probably after he heard me in the first half hour, he turned it off. As quick as he could.
0: Passed out. He's like,
2: "What? This is what, marketing for him. What a deal.
0: That's Design Lab. And
2: what else are you doing with these T-shirts that say Drive Time Sports? We're just going to give away like one every now and then?
0: Probably. Something like that.
2: Okay. Yeah. Okay.
0: Maybe it's going to be very limited.
2: Maybe we could give one of those to anybody that picks Arkansas, and if Arkansas wins. But it sure looked cooler if it said, I picked Arkansas to beat Georgia.
0: If you were looking, I'm putting it back on camera right now.
2: No, I'm not looking. I'm
0: pretty sweet.
2: I don't even know how to do that.
0: Pretty sweet.
2: Okay.
0: All right. Let's talk to Bo. Bo, welcome to the Bud Light Little Blue Book.
12: Hey. I'd like to join in on the Blue Book conversation, but first I'd like to say if we can get 30 points and beat them on 100-something yards, I would have to say way to go defense for three pick sixes.
2: That's right, yeah, that's right.
12: Because that mapping is just not on my side, but yeah. Unfortunately, I am a Hog fan. Rick, I appreciate your pleas to the Waltons, and I would just have to say, man, if we could get like an outlandish annuity, just draw interest. And just use the interest so he's not losing the money. Whatever it is, right. We need something. Unless the landscape changes and Calipari and all them come up with a different bill. But as far as tomorrow, I'm going to have to go 64-10. I'm sorry, 64-3. My bad.
0: Is that Georgia? Am I being presumptuous?
12: Oh, yes. Okay. No, you're not being presumptuous. And I hate it, but I'm just realistic.
0: And how many rushing attempts and net yards rushing?
12: Yes, sir. 33 attempts, 28 yards.
0: That equates to 3. There you go. Meaning 3 points. That's what I meant.
12: Yes, sir.
0: Thank you, Bo. Let's talk to Big Keith. He is in Hot Springs. He's not in this house. He's in Hot Springs. Big Keith.
13: Hey, Big Keith up in the house. What's going on, guys? How you guys doing?
0: Big Keith is in the house.
13: Hey, I want to pick the Razorbacks to win 3-1. Oh, wait, I thought we were playing soccer. I'm sorry.
2: Say, 3's possible, 1's not.
13: Now I'm going to pick Georgia 45, Razorbacks 6. And what are we doing, the rushing?
0: I want to know how many rushing attempts by Arkansas, and I want to know the net yards rushing.
13: Okay, we're going to attempt 26 attempts, and the net yards rushing is 72.
0: 26. Is that what you said, 26?
13: Yep.
0: Okay, 26 and 72.
13: Yep.
0: Big Keith in the house!
13: Thanks, guys.
0: Hey, buddy. Okay. This from our D3 Auto Sales Bus text line, Georgia 54, Arkansas 10. Okay, that's not the one I thought I had on there. Oh, that's pretty cool. This from our D3 Auto Sales Bus text line. Says, Randy, I'm good buddies with your stepson, Jared. Live a few houses away from each other. We've watched 2 games at his house. Florida in basketball last season got killed. Utah on Saturday got killed again. Think we ought to change it up? Yeah, I think that's an excellent idea. This from our D3 Auto Sales Bus text line. There is a difference in being hopeful and dishonest. This is a joke. Rick is being dishonest. Arkansas is in bad shape from a loyal fan.
2: Dishonest? Have I suggested Arkansas is going to win? What I'm doing is saying that if they do and somebody picks them, they ought to get rewarded for it because the odds are outrageous. But you got to have some hope.
0: Oh, yeah, you got to.
2: Even if it's not good.
0: Oh, you like this, though. Hope. Steve Qualls. Steve Qualls.
2: Yeah?
0: He said, yes, I will gladly... Put that on the back.
2: Okay. All right. There you go. So anybody picks Arkansas, and Steve knows the chances of that aren't very high. And but thank you, Steve. Thank you for that. Appreciate
0: it. He also wanted to know that that image that I showed a few moments ago, tell the public that that is a reproduction of a shirt that you had over 30 years ago. That is correct.
2: No kidding.
0: Yeah, because on the front, it's got Pete, David, and Randy. That's Pete Pete Perkins, David Lanier, and Randy Rainwater. But it had Pete, David, and Randy. Now this is just has Randy and Rick. And we had AM 1010 on that one. And this one is 103.7 The Buzz. That's really, but Steve reproduced the basketballs and the footballs and everything else on there on the front, combined with, I can't remember if we actually called it Drive Time Sports Talk today, because that's what's on the shirt, but I don't remember using the today word, but that's what's on there. So Steve did exactly, he reproduced it. Now, Steve, if you're listening, I like to have the Drive Time Sports Talk today in black, and then the other parts in maroon, if that's possible. Okay. I'm sure you're listening, Steve. So
2: he is listening. He texted, but he's going to put that on there if
0: Drive Time
2: wins.
0: Drive Time Sports Talk today in black, and then the rest of it in maroon. Just another request while we're at it. Okay, coming up next, Trey Biddy, hogsports.com, being brought to you by Chris Crane Hyundai and Genesis of Conway. Hour number two, straight ahead.
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19: Little Rock police are investigating a deadly shooting this morning. Officers were called to Holly Springs Road at around 11:30 p.m. last night. One man was found shot and died at the scene. There is no word on a suspect at this time. Anyone with information is asked to call police. And police in Warren are offering $2,000 in exchange for information in two death investigations. 53-year-old Billy Smith and 35-year-old Ty Calvert were shot and killed 3 weeks apart in August. Police don't believe the two shootings are related, but they are asking for information that will help lead to arrest. Information can be given anonymously. For the Buzz Radio Network, I'm KARK's Gary Byrne Jr. Have a great day, everyone.
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21: Heat and humidity back in the forecast today with high temperatures back up in the upper 90s, feeling like the triple digits. So still the heat advisory in the forecast for today. Similar weather for Friday, Saturday, and into your Sunday. Some of us might even hit the century mark, but we'll see a slight cool down as we move towards next week. This is meteorologist Juliana Cullen with the Arkansas Storm Team for the Buzz Radio Network.
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1: 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Rick Schaefer standing by in Northwest Arkansas. I'm Randy Rainwater from the capital city.
0: And now, Trey Biddy is brought to you by Chris Crane Hyundai, Arkansas's number one Hyundai dealer. 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
2: Hey, guys.
1: As our custom, today is the Bud Light Little Blue Book Day. 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And Trey, an added bonus today. Rick has volunteered Design Lab over in Hot Springs, Steve Qualls and company. If Arkansas wins and they predict an Arkansas victory, Rick has given them a signature autographed picture of himself on a t-shirt.
3: That would be last place. You get a better deal than that. You get a t-shirt that says, I picked Arkansas.
1: What a deal. So, Trey, with all of that incentive, are you ready now to give your Arkansas victory prediction?
4: No, it's not going to be a victory prediction. But it's going to be, so, is it number of carries and rushing yards? You want both?
1: Yeah, I want both.
4: 34 carries for 117 yards.
1: Is that two games combined or three games combined?
4: somebody breaks one off at the end.
1: When the water boy and the trainers in Georgia the game for Georgia?
3: Georgia gave up some rushing yards at the end. They won 70-20 last week, and they gave up some rushing yards at the end. They did.
4: And we're going to go 52-10.
1: 52-10.
3: How about this? So, Randy, I'm looking at 24/7 Sports, and there's a headline that says, will Arkansas offense have a pulse against Georgia defense? Will they have a pulse? Not will they score, but will they even have a pulse?
4: A faint one.
3: if they can't
4: really like have success running the ball and they can't throw the ball, what do they have? What do they have on offense that you're just like, okay, this is something they can get going?
3: Well, maybe they will run the ball better. We'll see.
4: I mean, I gave them over 100 yards rushing.
1: That's I know.
3: Georgia, that's pretty good. I'll give you credit, yeah.
1: Does Arkansas have 117 net yards rushing through the first two games?
3: No, surely. They got 143 in the first game.
4: Yeah.
3: Yeah, they're averaging like 104.
4: Yeah, they've got a couple of guys with 60 yards, I think. I think they'll probably try to run KJ some more. Maybe have a little bit of success with that. But, I mean, they're just not very good, guys. I mean, Georgia, when Arkansas won 9 games and they went to Athens against probably a comparable team, they beat Arkansas 37-0.
1: I mean, well, you got them with 10, so that's a victory there.
4: Who would you take, 2025 Arkansas versus 2026 Arkansas? Who would you take?
3: 25.
1: Mm-hmm. 25.
3: At this point, yeah. But again, that's two games, so we may change our mind later.
4: Yeah, I mean, there's always room for improvement. I mean, mm-hmm. time to improve and stuff. I've said before.

0: I mean, what I was told was about $25 million would get Arkansas right around the middle of the pack in the SEC. And, you know, Hunter Yurecek said at the Fayetteville club, the Hogs Illustrated deal, that, you know, what they have put together, he didn't say $25 million because he's not putting that number out, but what they put together is should put them about middle of the, you know, in the middle of the SEC. Don't know for sure because the numbers don't haven't come out. And then the Athletic comes out with this article that $25 million is good enough for last.
1: Mm-hmm.
0: Again. So.
2: All right, Trey, I've got a question for you by way of our D3 Auto Sales Buzz text line.
0: Mm-hmm.
2: Just saw College Football Live. They got deep into the SEC football programs. Can you please address with Trey on the air how he feels about them saying it's a systematic problem inside the Arkansas program? They said Arkansas has absolutely horrific issues that's not going away. Bottom of the SEC, probably need him to get into a different league.
3: Who said that?
2: This is coming from College Football Live.
0: Oh. Yeah, I don't know about getting into a different league. I think you got to figure out a way to step your game up. I mean, and yeah, systematic. It's, I mean, since Hunter Yurecek has been here since 2017, they've had 3 2-win seasons at Arkansas. And they could have a 2-win season this year. I mean, the coaches have changed. There's been 3 different head coaches here, you know, so. And I know Silverville's just getting started, but, I mean, things don't look this. I mean, it was obvious in game one. And I'll say this, too. Like, I know it was hot. I know it was hot for that opener. I don't know if I've ever seen a worse crowd for an opener at Arkansas. And it's been hot before. It's always hot in September. I don't know. I definitely know I've never seen a worse crowd for an opener with a new head coach. Would anybody disagree?
2: No.
3: No.
2: Not tickets sold.
0: So that's a problem there. Tails in the seat. They sold 69,000 plus tickets, but tails in the seat. And I don't think it's going to be a very good crowd for Georgia because everybody's thinking they're going to get their tails kicked. And it's an 11 o'clock game. So it's going to be another really bad crowd, most likely. It's a shame. But people just don't want to go and pay all that money. And why would you? I mean, why would you want to go pay a bunch of money just to watch them get their teeth kicked in again? You know it's coming. Like, that's not a fun time. Think about all the other things you could do with the money that it takes to go to a Razorback game. It's sad. Sad that this is where it's at.
2: Let's talk with Steve. Nope. Let's talk.
0: I get them every time. Every time during football season, I think I've gotten that first caller.
2: Well, I must confess, they have been holding for nearly 20, well, I say 20 minutes, but.
0: Yeah, it's a long time.
2: So.
0: Two. That's two.
2: But I apologize we didn't get to you faster or earlier. And some don't want to take up your segment with giving their predictions for the Bud Light Little Blue Book, so that's that's okay. This from our D3 Auto Sales Buzz text line. I've heard no one comment that the GM, why is he not catching heat?
0: Yeah, well, I don't know that it's necessarily Gajska's fault, and I don't know what all Remy does, the overall GM, because Gajska does football, from what I can tell, and Cal pretty much handles his business in basketball, and I don't know, maybe he's helping with baseball. I don't really know how it all works, the structure of it all. But I do not think that overall they assembled a roster as horrendous as the results show. I think they did some good things on defense. Now, it didn't show up versus Utah. But my bigger issue is the offense. That's where I see the biggest problems, and particularly at quarterback. I have said this before. I know I keep saying it, but, like, go get Kamario Taylor from Mississippi State and put him on this team. See if it doesn't help dramatically. See if you're not suddenly way more explosive and, you know, dynamic may be a strong word for this team, but see if you're not a lot better on offense. They do not have explosive playmakers. And last year they had that. They had it in Talon. They had it in Mike Washington. I thought the wide receivers

0: would be better on this team than what they were last year, but it's impossible to tell because of the play that they have at quarterback so far. Quarterback is the most important position. So I don't know that it's fair to judge Gajka. I mean, he was in charge of the roster that they put together at Arizona last year that, you know, people didn't think Arizona was going to do anything. And he comes in there and puts in a roster, and, well, they won 9 games with it. I still think that they did some good things on defensive side of the ball, but, you know, I'm not saying they did great things, but the main things on offense where they have missed is, well, they just don't have anybody that's explosive. And then Braylon, to me, is their best back, and he's playing 13 snaps because they think he can only run in short yardage. This offense is just terrible. The play calling is terrible. It's boring, and things just seem to take too long to develop. The blocking has been terrible. Quarterback play has been terrible. I mean, I do not like this offense. I do not. It is. And I'd say go get Kamario Taylor and drop him on this offense, see how it does. The play calls have to improve. I think Memphis last year would beat this team. His Memphis team would beat this team.
1: Well, they beat last year's.
0: Yes, they beat last year's team.
1: Yeah. Mm-hmm.
0: All right, last year's team would beat this team.
1: All right, let me insert quickly. It's my understanding that the general manager does not tell them who to sign. He simply negotiates the contracts.
0: Yes, so what's the value on it?
1: So when you don't blame the GM for this group. The GM accepts who comes and negotiates the contracts. That's what his job is.
0: Correct.
2: All right, Trey, this is from our D3 Auto Sales Buzz text line. Please ask Trey, in your opinion, are the football funding issues directly related to donors holding on to their money because of a grudge against Hunter, or is it that these rich hypothetical donors just don't exist for us, because it seems like it's either one or the other?
0: I mean, there are obviously people giving, you know, but there's just not somebody that's like overseeing. Somebody made a point. I can't remember. It might have been on here. So it was a radio show, but they were just talking about, you know, how Jim Lindsay, when he was, you know, super heavily involved, obviously he's passed away now and, you know, hasn't been in great shape the last few years. But there was a time where nothing really got by up there without him, you know, knowing about it. And do they have somebody like that? You know, it just seems like that's just kind of missing. And, you know, you've got Tyson with basketball, and you've had the Hunts, and, you know, they just, you know, in this day and age in college football, you got to have somebody that's behind you and who's big, big money. And they don't have that in football. Not enough anyway.
1: Yeah. Well, I think also we've said before on this show, we know of 5 billionaires in Arkansas. That's all we know of. And 3 of them are in the same family. Well, excuse me, there's more than 5 then, because Warren Stevens, I understand, is. So you've got Mrs. Hunt, John Tyson, and the 3 Waltons. That's 6. And I think I read somewhere where there's 7, so I don't know who the other one is. That's not a lot to pick from. So now there's a big drop between having a billion and, let's say, you even have 10 million. That's a pretty huge drop. If you've got 10 million, you're not going to give half of it to the athletic department. So to say there's a lot out there, there are a lot of people out there that could give, I don't know that there are a lot of people out there that could give that kind of money.
0: Yeah, there's a few billionaires, obviously. There are people who are very well off, you know. I could think of a couple of families right now who, you know, are hundreds of millions. They might not be billionaire, but they're up there. And there's, you know, several people like that. And those people give too, you know. You know, like You know, the Martins, they have, you know, they have, they're doing a lot. They have the basketball performance center and, you know, give a lot and all that stuff. And you've had, you know, Willard and Pat Walker in the past who gave a lot. You know, there's a lot of Walmart money too, you know, that's not, that's not Walmart. There are people that were involved with Frank Fletcher as an example.
1: That's right. Yeah.
0: You know, Frank obviously has done a lot. You know, John Roush up here, I'm sure, does a lot. You know, he's pretty close to being the sixth billionaire, I would assume, him and his wife. So, you know, there's, you know, there are people out there. And those people give. You know, I always hesitate to tell somebody how they should spend their money on things that I want them to spend their money on, you know. But, you know, the successful programs have that kind of stuff.
1: Again, hey, the Tyson family and the foundation has been very good to the athletic department. But today, and you have to say, which cause would you rather do? They pledged $50 million to the Alice Walton School of Medicine, whole health campus in Bentonville. So you'd have to say, what is more important is having a health center in Bentonville that is going to be world-class, that will draw people from all over the world to come to, or offensive linemen. You know, and so that's, now, they're obviously supporting athletics, but that's a humongous gift, but that's what they chose to give to, and I salute them for that. That's a heck of a gift to a heck of a good cause.
0: Without question, I mean, that's, there are more important real life issues. But I don't know. I just feel like if you're Arkansas, you've got to get creative. I mean, there are programs out there that have, you know, endowment funds and, you know, they draw from that. They're, you know, there's, I don't know. You know, I was listening to Aaron Torres, who does a lot of Arkansas stuff. He has a podcast, and he was just talking today. He was making a lot of the points that I made recently about, you know, they should have fired Sam Pittman a year earlier and wouldn't have had the same pecking order as far as head coach. But that's not going to fix your funding stuff. But, you know, he was just saying, I guess I kind of got sidetracked on what I was about to say that he was saying. But, oh, he's just talking about Missouri and Ole Miss and, you know, some of these schools out there that, you know, on the surface going into 2020 or so, they weren't in better shape than Arkansas, you know, in any kind of way, financially or anything. But you look at Ole Miss and they have a $40 million roster. You know, if they can do it, Arkansas can do it. If they can do it, Arkansas can do it. I mean, I mentioned endowment. Like, Ole Miss doesn't have close to the same amount of endowment as the University of Arkansas. You know, I know this on the academic side of things, but it's not even close. But people there jumped on NIL early on and embraced it, and Arkansas just didn't. And a lot of the things that Hunter Yurecek complains about not having and stuff are things that were up to him to get. And he did not embrace it at the right time. And they failed with One Arkansas. They failed with Arkansas Edge. And now they've got the Link U, which is, I think, is doing some good things, but it's still behind. It's still a late start. I mean, for Arkansas, they actually, they really need to be bailed out by Congress. I mean, if that can happen, then that would be a really good thing for Arkansas, if they can figure out a way to level the playing
1: John
0: field, because it's just going to go up.
1: John Calipari's on, you know, again, I saw his post today.
0: Yeah.
1: That he's been there the last 2 days trying to lobby Congress to pass it.
0: They snuck in a little support for Yurecek.
1: It wasn't a little. It was a strong. It was a strong.
2: But the House dismissed early. Who's he talking to? Just the Senate?
1: I don't know. Well, the Senate has. Yeah, it's in the Senate, and the Senate, you know, they say they got 3 weeks to pass it. I don't know if the House will come back before then. If the House is dismissed until
2: the House is not coming back until after the elections.
1: Until after the midterms? That's November. They're coming back before then.
2: They're taking a six-week break.
1: Okay, well, that's still back surely before November. Well, that's close.
0: I'm thinking about taking a 6-week break, guys. What do you think?
2: How about 10-week?
0: My wife the other day, she was like, "Honey, you look awful." I was like,
2: "Thank you."
0: I feel that way, I guess.
1: That's nice. That's great. You shouldn't let this affect you like that, physically.
0: Well, I live in it. I live in this every day. I mean, you guys do too. I live in a cesspool of negativity every day. When they're terrible, then I'm affected by it. This is like, I don't just like do a job. I like put my heart and soul into it. And this is what I wake up to every day. Somebody smarting off about something I said or taking something out of context or whatever. And that's just part of it. But, you know, it's not just me. It's also just constant negative talk about the program. And they're 100% justified to do it.
2: Trey, we'll talk with you tomorrow.
0: Bye, guys.
2: Because then I can ask you, is the hay in the barn?
0: It is not.
2: Trey Biddy,
0: the hay is scattered all over the place.
2: That's Trey Biddy, hogsports.com, being brought to you by Chris Crane Hyundai and Genesis
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2: of Conway.
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2: 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Bud Light Little Blue Book Day, $311.10. Tiebreaker. Number of rushing attempts team-wise for Arkansas and net yards rushing for Arkansas. Now, here's some numbers that just stop and think. Because when Double F first came out with the 2 for $60, we all thought, man, that is the coolest deal ever. And it was. But he stepped it up. Because when they cut that filet in half, that meant 5 ounces for Kerry, 5 ounces for Randy. Now, it's 2 6-ounce filets. Randy gets 6 ounces, Kerry gets 6 ounces. And you get 4 jumbo shrimp. That's right, 4 humongous jumbo shrimp. And you get those fantastic mashed potatoes, those hot rolls with a ton of butter, $69.50. Now, folks, with inflation that's hit on meat, particularly fillets, that's a heck of a deal. It's a tremendous value. $69.50 for 2 6-ounce fillets, 4 jumbo shrimp, the mashed potatoes, hot rolls. If you want to add on the salad bar, that's $6. What a deal. And you have some other options. You got the 12-ounce bone-in pork chop with baked potato. With hot rolls, $25. What a deal. And then they've added on the pecan-encrusted 8-ounce salmon, $25. With white rice, those fantastic hot rolls, a mound of butter, and both of those, 12-ounce bone-in pork chop and the pecan-encrusted 8-ounce salmon. You can add the salad bar for $6 for that deal as well. First time ever offering 2 6-ounce fillets, 12 ounces combined, and that giant shrimp. What a deal. Now, my understanding is they got crowd control. They got the state police that's there helping to park. I think the National Guard shipping in too. 371-9000. Folks, you better get your reservation in now. 371-9000. 371-9000. Ask for Uncle Shapiro or Cousin William. Tell him I sent you. What a deal. What a meal. What a value. That's the Riverfront Steakhouse, Wyndham Hotel in North Little Rock. And the doors are open now, waiting for you. All right, Rick Schaefer. I'm Randy Rainwater. Let's see what we got to do here now.

0: Now, Kevin, if you will bear with me, we've had some folks waiting. They want to get in the Bud Light Little Blue Book. I'm assuming we have $311.10. And I want to get Kevin in the book this time. I probably failed to do that last week. So, McPherson. But let me get these callers in real quick. Nope. Okay. There you go. That was easy enough, wasn't it? So, Kevin McPherson, you get to get into the Bud Light Little Blue Book, Arkansas, Georgia, with the number of team rushes and net yards rushing for Arkansas. That's the tiebreaker. So, would you like to make a prediction?
1: Yeah, I'll do a score prediction first, I guess. 42, Georgia, Arkansas, 17. 42-17.
0: And what? How many rushing attempts by Arkansas and how many net yards from that?
1: I'm going to go 18 rushing attempts. That's not very many. Yards, I'll say 100. I'm going to go 78 yards rushing.
0: Start say 18 on 100 plus. I'm thinking, whoa, okay.
1: Well, in college, they count sacks as rushing attempts. So I'll up that to 23 rushing attempts and 70 yards rushing.
0: Okay, I don't have wide out, but I'll try to make it work.
1: So. Sorry, Randy. I had to think about that. I'm like, wait a minute, those sacks, not like the NFL, that those count towards passing stats. In college, they count towards your rushing stats. And Arkansas is going to get sacked.
0: 23 for 77. Okay, I've got some other callers.
1: Yep.
0: Let me get to them real quick. Jeff, good afternoon.
2: Okay.
0: Welcome to Drive Time Sports.
2: What's going on, Randy?
0: What's
2: this
0: up,
2: is Jeff from Rose City.
0: Hey, Jeff from Rose City.
2: Hey, man, good to talk to y'all. So, Arkansas is going to be behind a lot and often. Let me do my score prediction first. I got Georgia 56, Arkansas 10.
0: 56-10, Georgia. How many net yards rushing?
2: I think they'll run the ball 23 times for about 89 yards.
0: All right,
2: Jeffrey. It's going to be another long day, guys.
0: Yeah,
2: and I'll get off here so some more folks can get in. It's good to talk to you, Randy.
0: At least it will not be.
3: Won't be as long as last week. Yeah.
0: Yeah.
3: Mm-hmm.
0: At 4 o'clock
3: starts
0: in the morning.
3: Earlier.
0: It's
3: yeah.
0: rough on us old
3: starts
0: folks.
3: Earlier.
0: Mm. Finally, Kevin, we have a completed Arkansas basketball schedule. Finally. Are you stunned?
1: Randy, I heard you say the schedule's complete, but what did I miss?
0: No.
3: That's it?
0: Yeah. Yeah. No, I said finally there is a completed schedule for Arkansas basketball for 2026 and 2027.
1: Yeah, we were waiting on one or two more games to be added. And I tell you what's interesting, several things. One is we already knew the home schedule and non-conference was not going to have anything better than a mid or low D1 mid-major bye win or bye game. Got to be careful saying bye win. Sometimes you slip up and lose those kind of games. And that's how it played out. Arkansas's got 5 mega matchups all away from home. One of those is a true road game. Three of the four neutral site games are really effectively road games. Then you've got a game in New York City, Madison Square Garden against Indiana. You've got 2 in-state Division I schools, UAPB and UCA. You get those out of the way pretty early in November. The interesting thing is UAPB at Bud Walton Arena, first time the teams have ever met on the basketball court. Arkansas should win that one, but we had that one pegged and slated for Monday, November 2nd. And the schedule came out today, Tuesday, November 3rd. Now, that's Election Day. And it's very unusual. I don't know that I'm sure there have been times in the past where Arkansas opened on Election Day, but typically they try to stay away from that and play around that. So, you know, maybe I'm wrong about that. It seems like that's not a thing usually, but that's when they're playing UAPB. Arkansas's North Little Rock game's getting earlier and earlier every year in December. This time in December, December 5th, that's a Saturday at Simmons Bank Arena in North Little Rock. It's Oral Roberts. And, of course, we've talked about all these other matchups. Indiana, like I just said, in Madison Square Garden in New York City. You've got on Sunday, November 8th, so the weekend capping the first week of college basketball, Arkansas in Washington, D.C. at the Capital One Arena. And we'll take on a Virginia team that a lot of folks, preseason AP, some of these other ones, coaches poll, if not in the top 10 and really close to it, preseason ranked. We know Arkansas is playing at North Carolina in the fourth annual ACC-SEC Challenge. That's on December 1st. Arkansas 3-0 all time in that event. Arkansas's got Arizona, the team that knocked Arkansas out of the NCAA tournament, Sweet 16. Going to be another top 10-ish ranked team preseason in the Arizona Wildcats. December 19th, that's a Saturday. Arkansas's playing in Phoenix, so effectively a road game there. On Thanksgiving Day, we know Arkansas's back close to the campus. Last year they were. It was a true road game at Michigan State. This time in Detroit, just down the road from East Lansing at Little Caesars Arena. Then Arkansas on Thanksgiving Day, November 26th, playing Michigan State. Another team I think is going to be ranked top 5 to 10 preseason when you look at the polls when those come out. It is a daunting, that is a brutal non-conference schedule when you look at just those five matchups, because again, you're not getting one at home, but one of the five is a true road game. Three of the remaining four, even though they're neutral site, feel like road games. Advantage to the team playing much closer to home. And that's 14 games, by the way. I didn't go through all of them, but 14 games. You know, you've got 18 every year in the SEC, 9 at home, 9 away. You add 18 to 14, that's 32. Rick, I think you're on here. I don't believe Arkansas's ever played 32 regular season games. They mm-hmm. will this year, expanding yeah. non-conference from 13 to 14.
3: Mm-hmm. No, I think you're right. That's the most ever. And you get in the NCAA tournament, the SEC tournament, you're going to play. You could play 40 games.
1: That's right. And here's the other thing. What I thought was interesting, the exhibition games that we know about, apparently that's it. I don't know if they're going to squeeze one in, a road exhibition game. You can expand from 2 to 3. We've known about the Memphis and Gonzaga exhibition games at Bud Walton Arena. Gonzaga, October 24th. Memphis, October 28th. And we were thinking, okay, you can go to 3. Arkansas under Calipari's played on the road in exhibition season. The previous two seasons, kind of just trying to, you know, think with continuity, maybe he does that again and tests this young team on the road in exhibition play, but nothing, no third game that I see there. Arkansas will have a red-white scrimmage on October 2nd. So we're, you know, pushing 2 weeks away. I think tomorrow, Friday, September 18th marks exactly 2 weeks before primetime at the Palace. Last year at that event, you know, it was 3-point shooting contest, dunk contest, in player intros, and then the competitive stuff wasn't very competitive. It wasn't a full game. And Arkansas, that's October 2nd. And I'm told by one of my sources that's a scout for an NBA team that Arkansas is having its pro day on October 4th, that Sunday. So that same weekend is primetime at the Palace, Friday, October 2nd. Arkansas is going to have its pro day. As many as 30 NBA teams will be in, to check that out in the performance centers where they typically hold it. Last year, that was live streamed. And this could be one of the most important pro days ever at Arkansas, simply because many of the mock drafts as it stands now have at least 4 Razorbacks projected as first round picks, and typically a total of 5, counting the first and second round. There's only 2 rounds in the NBA draft, 60 picks. So this is about as big as it gets in terms of even this far away from the next draft, NBA teams already, they can't wait. My sources that I have, 3 that I talk to pretty regularly, that are scouts in the NBA, and they're all chomping at the bit to get into the performance center to see the number one ranked recruiting class in the country.
0: All right, Kevin, we're just seconds away from, there it is, the music. Hang tight. That is Kevin McPherson, better known as Hoop Scoop, courtesy of Hogville.net. Lane, Carl, hope you're still there. We'll check you when we come back out of the break. Rick Schaefer, I'm Randy Rainwater. Drive Time Sports will continue in just one moment.
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0: 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It is Double B's. 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Okay, we have got the... It doesn't want to play for some reason.
1: You've got the...
0: Ah, there it goes. Didn't want to play for some reason. I was touching it and it wouldn't respond, but that's okay. That is better known as Hoop Scoop. Kevin McPherson, thanks to Hogville.net. Now I got to go to these callers as promised. Let's talk to Carl.
2: Yeah.
0: Carl, good afternoon.
2: Hey, Randy, thanks for taking my call. I want to get in that little blue book, okay?
0: Let's do it, Carl.
2: Okay, I hate to say this, because I'm 73 years old and a Razorback diehard fan, but I got to go 58, Georgia, 17, Arkansas, 33, Gary with 102 yards.
0: Okay, so make sure I got this right. Georgia 58, 17 over Arkansas, 33 rushing attempts, 102 yes. yards.
2: Yes.
0: All right, Carl, you're down. You're good.
2: I appreciate you.
0: You did it.
2: Y'all have a good one.
0: Thank you, Carl. All right, let's check in with Lane. Lane, good afternoon.
3: Hey, Double R.
0: What's up, buddy?
3: Hey, man, I'm going to go Georgia 62, the Hog 16, 20 yards rushing with a net of 93 yards.
0: 20?
1: Hold on, but Lane, before you leave, we need to ask you what you think, how you think you'll be received in Oxford this weekend.
0: No, Lane, don't respond to that.
3: I hear you.
0: All right, Lane, I've got 62-16 Georgia, and I have... 20 for how many yards? 20 carries for how many yards?
3: 93 yards.
0: 93 it is. All right.
3: Rick, I just didn't want that T-shirt, man.
1: Okay.
0: Well, we punt,
3: thank
0: pass.
3: You guys. Appreciate it.
0: We punt, pass, and we kick. Kevin, I don't know if you've had a chance to be listening today, but Rick is trying to give away the entire inventory of T-shirts from Design Lab over in Hot Springs.
1: Not the
0: and it's very
1: inventory.
0: Simple. Very simple. He's just saying, if you just say Arkansas wins, you get a T-shirt. If they win.
1: If Arkansas wins and you picked Arkansas to win, then you ought to win something, shouldn't you?
4: Yeah, you should. Anybody picking Arkansas to win, and if Arkansas wins, ought to be handed over.
1: Thank you. Thank you, Kevin.
4: So part of someone's lottery winnings or something.
1: I agree. Thank you.
0: I think it would be unbelievable if Arkansas won. Hmm. So I think it's quite... I think Steve Qualls at Design Lab would not have to worry about printing up these T-shirts. But
1: maybe
0: that's
1: not.
0: That's okay.
1: It's okay.
0: That's okay.
1: Okay. But look at all the publicity he's getting out of it.
0: Oh, absolutely. I'm sure he's thrilled about this. All 13 listeners are jumping up and down. Hmm. Let's talk to Wes. Wes, Good afternoon.
5: Hey, Randy. Hey, Rick. Let me get in that little blood, Bud Light little blue book.
0: Let's do it.
5: All right. We're going to go 52-13, Georgia. And let's go 17 carries for 71 yards.
0: 17 for 71. If they do that well on the ground, then I would argue they need to run it more.
5: Exactly. We've got to establish that running game some way.
0: Absolutely. Wes?
5: All right, guys, thank you.
0: Thank you. Thank you, Wes. Okay, this is from our D3 Auto Sales Buzz text line. I think the T-shirt y'all give away should be a picture of Rick, and underneath this picture it says, unbelievable.
1: Nobody wants a T-shirt with my picture on it, believe me.
0: All right, this one for you, Kevin. This is by way of our D3 Auto Sales Buzz text line, ask Hoop Scoop. Any update on the Finland kid getting eligible? Concerned taking too long?
4: Yeah, it's taking a long time. Should be concerned because the NCAA has got a lot of fights on its hands. It's trying to crack down on, you know, professional players. And it's been mostly targeted toward the NBA, G League, WNBA, NFL, and international players. It's just a different system overseas in terms of their younger players even playing some professionally, because they don't have the same network that we have in the United States with grassroots basketball spring and summer or the college game. And so the NCAA's kind of looked the other way and allowed most of the international pros, the older ones, within reasonable limits and playing multiple years. And they've been allowing that. You look at some of the rosters around college basketball, Arizona, Illinois, for example, just two the last couple of years. And now they're trying to tighten down on it. And here's Mika Mirnin, who's coming in at the same age and classification as Arkansas's other freshman, who played like maybe 11 games in part of one season, didn't finish the season yet. He's been on a professional contract. So, we'll see what the NCAA does. He's not the typical guy, though, that seems like these new guidelines and the Protect College Sports Act and some of these other things are aimed at. But it doesn't mean that he won't get swept into – you know, being lumped in with everybody else, because technically he was a professional. That's the one thing you got to be concerned about. And if my sources tell me they don't think that he's going to be prevented from being cleared by the NCAA. It's just been dragging out. However, I just gave you kind of what I see as the worst case, just being lumped in with everybody else that was deemed a pro, in which case I think this goes to Washington County Court or wherever they file it. I think Calipari would be 1,000% behind that, despite being the poster boy for all of this, you know, back in the NCAA and the SEC in terms of these court battles. And at the end of the day, I think Mickey gets cleared one way or another. So, 7-footer with guard skills, potential to be a lottery pick. Certainly, strong case he'll be able to make as a one-and-done first-round draft pick. Very unique player. In terms of all that he brings to the table, there's some Trevor Brazil in there, but more. Now, Brazil was a fifth-year senior last year. I'm not saying Mika Mirnin, once he gets cleared, is going to be as, you know, battle-tested as a guy that's been through the college game for multiple years. But just from a talent, ability, and skill standpoint, he checks a lot of the same boxes as Brazil, but I think even more. And so that's the kind of talent we're talking about. And Arkansas could really use him. I think they could really use him.
0: All right, Kevin, now that we know what we know, October the 2nd, primetime at the Palace, doesn't really matter. October 24th, can you believe or do you believe there will be a answer by October the 24th?
4: Well, I'm one of those now, forget the belief part. This is the NCAA. I'll believe it when I see it. They're going to have to prove it. I don't have any belief that happens at this point. You hope it does. You sure hope it does.
0: Wow. All right, Kevin, enjoy the weekend. We'll talk with you next week. Kevin McPherson, better known as Hoop Scoop, courtesy of Hogville.net. Hour number 3 straight ahead.
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12: Little Rock police are investigating a deadly shooting this morning. Officers were called to Holly Springs Road at around 11:30 p.m. last night. One man was found shot and died at the scene. There is no word on a suspect at this time. Anyone with information is asked to call police. And police in Warren are offering $2,000 in exchange for information in two death investigations. 53-year-old Billy Smith and 35-year-old Ty Calvert were shot and killed 3 weeks apart in August. Police don't believe the two shootings are related, but they are asking for information that will help lead to arrest. Information can be given anonymously. For the Buzz Radio Network, I'm KARK's Gary Byrne Jr. Have a great day, everyone.
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14: Humidity back in the forecast today with high temperatures back up in the upper 90s, feeling like the triple digits. So still the heat advisory in the forecast for today. Similar weather for Friday, Saturday, and into your Sunday. Some of us might even hit the century mark, but we'll see a slight cool down as we move towards next week. This is meteorologist Juliana Cullen with the Arkansas Storm Team for the Buzz Radio Network.
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0: Hour number three of Drive Time Sports in the Buzz Radio Network. 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I'm Randy Rainwater from the Capital City. Bud Light Little Blue Book is open for business. $311.10. 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D3 Auto Sales Buzz text line. 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That method, those three methods, 11:59 tonight. Let's check in with Thomas. Thomas, good afternoon. Welcome to Drive Time Sports.
1: How's it going, guys?
0: What's up, Thomas?
1: Well, we have a lot of knowledge. First of all, I want to get on the blue book, but I want to ask both Rick and Randy, who have been covering the Hogs and Hogs football for so long, do you guys recall a season that felt as hopeless as this, and when might that be?
2: It's hard to say, you know, because Chad Morris's seasons didn't start out where you just felt like there wasn't any chance. Because you think back, and those 2 years were both 2 and 10 years. And so those were bad teams. I don't know that any of them started the season looking so bad. What was the year Arkansas played Georgia at Little Rock and just got wiped out? Was that this early in the season that happened? I'm trying to remember.
1: Yeah, because the second game.
2: Yeah, that probably was as disturbing a loss because they're playing in Little Rock. And Georgia was really good, but I think there were kind of some high hopes that season, and Arkansas was never in that game, never. And that's kind of the way it was last Saturday night. Arkansas drove for a field goal, and you're thinking, okay, well, this is going to be all right. And from that point on, from the time they threw the interception, when it was 7-3, they were never in the game.
0: Mm-hmm.
2: So that's the only other time I can remember. That was 2014, lost in Little Rock, but I don't know if the whole season was that bad. Surely they were. Was that John L. Smith's season, 2014?
1: I thought that was Sam's second year when Stetson Bennett entered the game and took over as quarterback, but I could be wrong, Rick.
2: That was Fayetteville. Okay, the loss to Georgia in Little Rock was... Gosh, that was actually Brett Bielema's second year. So that they finished 7-6 that year. So you're probably right. As you think back, for a second game, that was probably as crushing a loss. Bielema's third year, they lost to Toledo in a second game.
0: Mm-hmm.
2: But again, they came back and they won 8 games that year. I don't know that anybody right now is thinking that Arkansas is going to win 8 games.
0: I think Chad Morris, I think those 2 years, well, not necessarily the first year, but the second year especially.
2: Ooh, well, just his first year, they beat Eastern Illinois, lost at Colorado State, the game I will always recall, completely lost his confidence when they didn't go for 4.5 yards to go, and then lost to North Texas 44-17 the next week.
0: And I forgot about how embarrassing that loss was. Yes.
2: Yeah.
0: I mentioned Western Kentucky, but yeah, that North Texas game.
2: That was the second year.
0: Oh, my goodness gracious. Fair catch and boom.
2: Yeah.
0: I mean, they rubbed it in Arkansas's nose.
2: How about the last two games that year? At Mississippi State and at Missouri, they lost by a combined 90-6. You tend to put those really awful moments behind you, don't you?
0: Those were
2: awful moments.
0: Well, if this turns out to be true from the mayor, from our D3 Auto Sales, if Rooster Poop scores 77 on Arkansas and Arkansas only scores 15, that will have to go down as one of the worst defeats ever.
2: 77-15?
0: Yeah, but Rooster Poop. Rooster Poop beating Arkansas.
2: Yeah. Oh, Rooster Poop beating Arkansas.
0: Yeah.
2: Okay.
0: Yeah.
2: That would be pretty bad. Yeah.
0: Yeah. Yeah.
2: Did we answer your question?
1: Well,
0: yeah.
1: Yeah. No, that is great perspective, and I knew you guys would know. I know all three of us hope for better times ahead, but I worry that those better times will not occur in the 2026 season, unfortunately.
0: Absolutely.
2: You know, yeah. That if that's the case, you just have to – I can sense what Coach Broyles must have felt near the end of his time when he was approaching

0: Georgia.
1: Okay.
0: 34 rushes, 69 yards.
1: All right. Very good. Thank you.
0: Thank you, guys.
1: Thank you, Thomas. All right, now joined by our recruiting guru, better known as Richard Davenport. Richard, on Thursdays, we do what's known as the Bud Light Little Blue Book. Would you like to venture out there and give a prediction for what you think? There's $311.10 on the line.
2: I'll avoid that, but, hey, his last 34 for 69 rushing, that's a two-yard average.
1: Oh, my gosh. That's rolling, isn't it? That's rolling.
3: Actually, it's actually less than their current average. So
1: now, is this Richard somewhat of a blessing in disguise, in spite of the fact that your Arkansas is playing Georgia this game at 11 o'clock, which makes it difficult, does it not, for some recruits to make it in time for the game?
2: Yeah, it definitely does that. Just because most kids play Friday night, and you finish your game around 10 or so, and by the time you get home and get to bed, it could be an away game. It could be 12, midnight, or much later. Kids don't feel like getting up early in the morning and having to travel, a long distance. So usually about 3 or 4 hours is about as far as away kids will travel by car for an 11 a.m. game. But there are two kids that I know of that have a open date, so they will. I assume they're coming up maybe today or already here. But most others obviously wouldn't get up around 2, 3 o'clock in the morning to travel for a game. But Georgia, having Georgia. Playing Georgia, that does kind of motivate some kids to want to visit.
1: How many is expected to visit this weekend?
2: Don't have a firm number right now. I usually, if for a 11 a.m. game, a lesser opponent, you're probably looking around 40, maybe 50. So I suspect around 50 or so tomorrow, just because. You're getting help by playing Georgia.
1: Actually, the game's on Saturday. Maybe Arkansas needs to play it tomorrow.
2: And that way Georgia, I'm sorry.
1: And Georgia doesn't show up. They can count it as forfeit.
2: It's been a rough week for people in the media, too, believe it or not. So,
1: well, some of us are still recovering from that last game. That we left the airways, Richard, for what it's worth. We left the airways Sunday morning at 4:15.
2: Oh.
1: 4:15. And believe it or not, there were a bunch of listeners, but hard to believe.
2: And it wasn't fun. When it's not fun for fans, it's not fun for us either. I don't try to put myself like the fans, and how they have to, especially when they attend games, they spend hundreds, a couple thousand dollars to make that trip, and they invest so much, and not only financially but emotionally, and it's I feel for the fan base, I really do.
1: Any visitors of note coming in this weekend?
2: Well, one of the top offensive lineman in the country in the 28 class, Cannon Zubek from the Kansas City area. Go back to that 3-4 hour driving window, and obviously Kansas City is about 3 hours away. He visited Arkansas back in April for a spring practice. He's a consensus 4-star prospect, number 3 offensive tackle in the country, number 17 overall prospect in the nation. For the 28 class, and so you hope the game is competitive, and you can make a favorable impression. But I know the mindset of a lot of people in the state, and it's probably not thinking that.
1: Will this be an official for him or an unofficial?
2: Oh, definitely unofficial. I'm not aware of.

0: official visit, especially with because the official visits for the 28 class don't start till the spring, really.
1: Gotcha.
0: But 27, I'm not aware of a 27 kid coming in on for an official visit. But there could be that I'm not aware of.
1: Brian, good afternoon. Welcome to Drive Time Sports.
2: Hey, what's going on, Double R and Rick?
1: What's up, Brian? And Richard?
2: How y'all doing today?
3: Good. Super.
2: Pretty good. Yeah, I got them swinging that Bud Light Blue Book.
1: Let's do it, buddy. Let's go.
2: It's going to be Georgia, 64, and I hate to say this, Arkansas, 3.
1: Ouch. How many net yards rushing and how many rushing attempts?
2: It's going to be 24 rushing attempts or 52 yards.
1: I think we need that big offensive lineman from Kansas City. See if he can't open up a few holes on the offensive line.
2: We need a $40 million roster like LSU has.
1: Make it closer to 50, but nevertheless, I understand.
2: Yeah, I appreciate you guys.
1: Thank you, Brian. Richard, what on a young man that you're speaking of? Now, this is the class of 2028, and I'm sure the numbers that you could even speculate at this particular point will not be applicable by 2028. But by today's numbers, is he a right tackle, left tackle? What is this young man?
0: I'm sure he's a left tackle. I haven't looked at his film recently, but I'm pretty sure with him being, I should clarify that. Obviously, if his quarterback's right-handed, he would be a left tackle. Quarterback's a left-hander, he would be the right tackle. But you get a guy that's highly sought after like that, he's going to play left tackle if you got a right-handed quarterback.
1: What kind of money do you think he can command?
0: He could go in the high six figures. Maybe hit a million.
1: Wow.
0: Because he is considered one of the elite prospects in the country. I would say that's a good ballpark figure.
1: Wow. Any other visitors of note coming in this weekend?
0: Well, Chase Hancock from Pulaski Academy. He'll be there. Tavian Morris from Bryant, the sophomore running back. Those are just two of the in-state guys, and then there's some out-of-state guys, notable out-of-state guys, DJ Ferguson, 2029 receiver DB out of California. He's visited in the past. Obviously very tight with Tay Lockett, and he came for the spring game. So he's probably the most notable out-of-state kid coming, and two kids from Melissa, Texas, that I kind of referred to earlier that have an open date. Jeremiah Tabor, he's a running back, 6'2", 220, good size for a 28 kid. Texas A&M, Texas, Baylor, Oklahoma State do offers, and there's several others. But and then his teammate, Turner Wilkie, he's a quarterback. He's got offers from Baylor and Texas San Antonio.
1: What's going to be the mix, do you believe, between out-of-state and in-state? Do you think it's 50-50 if there's 50 kids, 25 from Arkansas, or is that many from Arkansas that will be here this weekend?
0: Yeah, I would say 50-50 or 60-40 in-state versus out-of-state. Again, that's just total speculation on my part, but I think that's a good ballpark figure.
1: Yeah. Let's see. Let's talk with Casey. Casey, good afternoon. Welcome to Drive Time Sports.
4: Hello, Randy. Hello, Rick.
1: Casey. And Richard.
4: I want to make it clear, the first thing I say is I'm neither defending or downgrading any of the players or coaches at the university right now. I often hear y'all talk about before we can get somewhere, we got to have the Jimmies and the Joes. And from what I saw the other night, we might have a handful of Jimmies, but we ain't got no Joes behind them.
3: Yeah.
4: And let's look at the realistic part of it is that, you know, Utah was a well-oiled machine. Their head coach has been there as an assistant for 19 years. They didn't miss a beat when the head coach left. All that happened was the assistant coach moved to the head coach's office. They did the same thing they've been doing for 19 years. Our guys have been trying to do something for less than a year. It's kind of hard to, in my eyes, compete against. I mean, we were playing men against boys the other night. I'm sorry to say it. But, yeah, but we got big line and we got more speed. But what good does it do you if you're not, if you don't have the experience? You don't know what you're doing. And I don't think, like I said, I'm not criticizing anybody, but, you know, if you learn a certain way for 19 years and you try to learn a certain way for less than a year, somebody's got a hell of an advantage. And I'd just like to hear what you got to say, Randy.
1: Thank you, Casey. Well, blown assignments, and there was way too many blown assignments, too many missed tackles that I think there was 19 or 17 missed 17. Tackles. 17 yeah. Missed tackles. Is that inexperience? Is that just maybe at times lack of complete effort in wanting to finish the play? But the blown assignments, and my understanding is the majority of these were elementary blown assignments. Ron Roberts made the statement the other day in his press conference. He said, if your assignment is the quarterback, then you take the quarterback. If your assignment is the running back, then you take the running back. His point was, these are things you learn from day one. And there were so many missed assignments, I'm not sure I can blame that on inexperience. To me, that's just not doing your job and getting lost. Now, from an athletic standpoint, it was difficult to tell if this really was a superior athletic team, Utah meaning, as compared to Arkansas. But the way that Arkansas played, it made them look like they were the superior athletic team. I've been saying this. I'll keep saying it the rest of this year and then into next year, however long I'm doing this. Football is a line of scrimmage game. The SEC is especially a line of scrimmage game. If Arkansas, whether it's on the defensive line or the offensive line, cannot control the line of scrimmage, your quarterback is going to be under constant duress. Your running back's not going to make any yards. And you're going to make it look easy for the opponent, whether he seals you at the end, whether you're not in the right position or not. But bottom line, if you can't control the line of scrimmage, they're going to run all over you, and then they're going to pass all over you. And, Rick, I can tell you wanted to respond to something.
3: No, I think that's fine. When you talk about missed assignments and missed tackles, then maybe you're not talking about as big a talent gap as maybe the talent was there and they missed all those. I don't know. There are those that think that the talent's not there. There are those that think the talent's there and they messed all up, so... Again, it's going to take more than two games to determine all that, I think.
1: Yeah. Well, I think you're going to get another feel for it
3: this Saturday. Well, there's going to be a talent gap Saturday.
1: Yeah. But you're going to see, if nothing else, if they execute their assignments properly.
3: That's right.
1: You may get beat. You may get whipped. But if you're in the right place, I can accept that. I can accept these blown assignments. And the worst thing about it was... is when quizzed by Roberts, the kids didn't have an answer why they blew the assignments. That's bad. Richard, We will look forward to seeing you on Saturday.
0: All right, buddy. Take care.
1: Take care, Richard. Richard Davenport, Arkansas Democrat Gazette, and WholeHogSports.com. 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
1: 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Let's check in with Rick. Rick, good afternoon. Welcome to Drive Time Sports.
15: Hey, good afternoon, gentlemen.
1: Good afternoon to you,
15: Rick. I wanted to tell you we had a break in the heat here in Arizona. It was 91 degrees today.
1: That's a melting 91
3: degrees. Oh, my gosh. We haven't had any break here yet, although it's coming. Thank goodness.
15: Oh, boy. It's great here. Hey, I wanted to do a couple things. I wanted to get in the blue book.
1: All right.
15: And I'm going to shock everybody with what I say, but somewhere along the line, the Razorbacks drew and put it together. I don't know how they're going to do that because I'm not a coach. I've never played a down in college football. But I'm picking the Hogs to win 36-35.
1: And you get a T-shirt if that happens.
3: Yeah, that's right. We'll have to get your address. That's right. But if Arkansas wins, we'll get you a T-shirt.
1: And Rick, what? How many net yards rushing, and how many net or how many carries?
15: I figure it's going to be 39 carries, and be 182 yards.
1: 52.
15: 182.
1: Okay. All right, Richard. Rick, got you down.
15: Now, where, and I'll ask this question, I'll hang up and listen, but where does young Mr. Crutchfield fall within this football team? And why isn't he more prolific? Because I'm assuming he has the talent because they picked him up. But I'll just hang up and listen to what you got to say about Mr. Crutchfield.
1: Well, I am just as surprised as anyone that he's not getting more opportunities. He didn't play that many snaps against North Alabama, and then he didn't play but probably not more than five snaps.
3: Didn't play a lot.
1: Yeah, against Utah. I don't have an answer for you, Rick, by virtue of the fact that they haven't really been going that deep in really any position. And I really thought he would be at least in the top six receivers, Courtney Crutchfield. But I don't have an answer for you. Rick, do you have an answer?
3: No, I don't. I don't have an answer why Monte Harrison caught two passes on the first drive for first downs, and then they threw him one that didn't work out too well, and after that, did he even get in the game?
1: No, disappeared.
3: Maybe he did. He might have gotten in the game, but didn't do much. So, and he's one of our favorites because we had him on last year, and because he's 31 years old, and we're excited when he makes plays like that. I was stunned. I think he started. And if he didn't start, he was in on the second play and made two third-down catches on the first drive.
1: That was it?
3: Yeah.
1: So we have no answers for you. Let's talk with Heath. Never mind. Let's talk with Shannon. Shannon, good afternoon. Welcome to Drive Time Sports.
16: Good afternoon, gentlemen.
1: Good afternoon.
16: I want to get in blue book.
1: All right, Shannon.
16: I want to get in the blue book. I'm just now getting on. What's the tiebreaker?
1: It is number of team rushes and then net yards rushing. Number of team rushes and then net yards rushing for Arkansas.
16: Got it. I want to say Georgia 59, Arkansas 6. Carries 32, 116 yards.
1: Okay. You got it, Shannon.
16: All right. Thanks, sir.
1: Thank you. All right. This from our D3 Auto Sales Buzz text line. I guess this was intended for Richard, but he said, is he suggesting recruits are using us to be able to watch an SEC caliber team like Georgia?
3: Watch Georgia.
1: Yeah.
3: No, I just think he's saying it's a bigger deal when you play somebody that good, and that's why they want to come. Maybe, hopefully.
1: Then he or she, either one. Will he admit that KJ looked like a better player under a different coach? I have wondered that. Because he sure looked like a different quarterback last year against Texas and Missouri than what he's looked like thus far this season. But
3: less pressure. He came into neither game did he expect. Well, he expected to start in the last game, but then he didn't play after the second quarter. So a lot less pressure when you've got a quarterback in front of you and he's been in front of you all year. Now all of a sudden you're the starter. So I'd say there's a lot more on him this time.
1: Could be. Could be. This from our D3 Auto Sales Buzz text line. We had less money than last year, less talent, yet we were competitive in most games last year.
3: I don't know if they had less talent. Did you see the running back from
1: Mike
3: Arkansas?
1: Washington?
3: Rushed for 41 yards for Vegas in his first game. He played.
1: That's good.
3: He's pretty good. He was a running back last year. I'm not sure there's a running back on the campus right now that's as good as he was.
1: No.
3: I'm not sure there's a quarterback on campus that's as talented as Taylen Green. Green made mistakes, but I don't think either quarterback is as talented as Green.
1: I would agree on that. This again from the mayor by way of our D3 Auto Sales Buzz text line. We need the voice of reason, Miss Lisa. Miss Lisa, if you're listening, I did not hang up on you because I didn't want to hear you. You were breaking up so badly. Your cell phone was breaking up so badly. I just wanted you to come back, call back when we could hear you. That was the problem.
3: Do you think she's the voice of reason? I think she's a voice. How reasonable she is. She's pretty anti everything Razorback right now.
1: She was venting.
3: She did it all day, I'm told. You know, her vent with Chuck and Bo that's what's all over YouTube and everywhere else. And I'm told she did the same thing with David Basil and every other show on The Buzz. So
1: I don't know that she spent 45 minutes as she did with Chuck and Bo.
3: Probably not.
1: Let's talk to Angie. Angie, good afternoon. Welcome to Drive Time Sports.
17: Well, thank you. And Lee, I am the voice of reason. Okay, now I'm going to say 30 carries. Can I do that first?
1: Sure.
17: And for 100 yards. And then I'm going to say Georgia 49, Razorbacks 20. And everyone needs to leave Coach Silverfield alone. Has over a decade, I have been not happy with our football program. I don't care nothing about it. And this year, I got a spark inside my heart that says he's going to be the man. I know I don't have the proof yet, but oh, you of little faith, do not put down our coach until he's had at least 6 games. Then we can. And that's all I got to say about that, Randy.
1: Thank you, Miss Angie. Thank you. You heard that, Rick?
3: Yeah, heard that. Hope she's right.
1: You heard that. This from our Middleton Heating, our D3 Auto Sales Buzz text line, Ron from Pine Bluff, says, Miss Lisa needs a show. What station?
3: Well,
1: she lives in East Arkansas.
3: Yeah, and she might end up standing sound a lot like Stan with the same message every day.
1: Are you saying from a longevity standpoint, she may not?
3: I'm not sure. Maybe she stays up on enough stuff that it'd be okay, but to every day say, get rid of this person, get rid of that person, and I'm not giving any more money. I don't know how long that show would last.
1: This from our D3 Auto Sales Bus text line. It's good backs, and KJ is better than what we saw. It's the coaching.
3: Let's hope he's better than he played the other day.
1: Oh, okay. All right. This was misspelled, so I was trying to figure out what the words were. Okay, this is from our D3 Auto Sales Buzz text line. Yes, she does. At least a segment on the Buzz.
3: Miss Lisa?
1: Yeah.
3: She has a segment?
1: No. The suggestion is
3: put a segment. She needs a segment. I see.
1: Right.
3: Okay. Yeah. Okay. Yeah, I was going to say, I didn't know she had one.
1: No, not that I'm aware of, at least not yet.
3: She could probably get sponsored this week.
1: Nick says,
3: I don't know how long that would last, but I bet right now somebody'd sponsor.
1: Nick says, by way of our D3 Auto Sales Buzz text line, Rand Rick, do you think it would ever be possible to have a GM like Billy Bean with the Oakland Athletics, very involved with who he picked? He led a low-budget team to a 103-win season in 2002 and a 20-game win streak with possibly the lowest budget in Major League Baseball. Using an analytics expert and even traded players like Jason Giambi and other tough decisions to make this possible. Maybe a GM involved with recruiting, not just signing contracts, could benefit. It would take some winning and some results to get some of these mysterious donors to step up and donate more. Smart people, billionaires, did not become billionaires by bad investments.
3: That is true. And Billy Bean, that's a great movie, Moneyball and all that. But he just happened to be there when they had three great pitchers who they later lost all three of them to free agency. And their best success was while they were still with the A's. And then they lost them, and they never were quite that good again.
1: All right, we'll come back and wrap it up in a moment. Rick Schaefer, I'm Randy Rainwater. Drive Time Sports will continue.
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1: 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Rick Schaefer, I'm Randy Rainwater. Let's see. Let's check in with Nick. Not. Let's check in with Greg. Greg, good afternoon. Welcome to Drive Time Sports.
0: Hey, how you fellas doing today?
1: What's up, buddy?
0: Let me get in the Blue Book, Double R.
1: All right, buddy. Let's go.
0: I'm going to go 48-17, Georgia.
1: Okay.
0: With 28 carries for 117 yards.
1: 28 for 117. That's Greg saying Georgia 48-17, 28 for 117.
0: Yes, sir.
1: All right, Greg. Thank you, brother.
3: So, Randy, you have till 11:59 tonight, but at some point, if you'll count up the number of people that actually picked Arkansas, it's not going to be very many, and maybe we could announce that tomorrow night, and Steve could get the printing ready just in case.
1: Okay.
3: Didn't mean to get you too upset there.
1: Well, I'm looking at one of these posts on our D3 Auto Sales Buzz yeah. text line.
3: Yeah.
1: I wasn't choking over the fact that get the T-shirts ready. Okay.
3: Yeah, right.
1: This from our D3 Auto Sales Buzz text line. I don't care anymore. Talk about basketball. Well, there's what 39 40, days? 40.
3: Oh, is it 39 now?
1: Well, yeah, whatever it is. 39, it was, 40.
3: Okay.
1: But it's close.
3: Yep. By the way, the first basketball magazine is on the stands. I didn't buy it, but I looked at it. Lindy's, they pick Arkansas 8th in the country. Pick Florida number 1, Tennessee number 9, so Arkansas is the second highest SEC team on their ratings.
1: What was Arkansas ranked?
3: Number 8.
1: Oh, okay, 8.
3: Florida was 1, Arkansas was 8, Tennessee was 9. They just had the top 10 on the cover of their magazine. I didn't really look into it.
1: This from our D3 Auto Sales Buzz text line. Says Silverfield is just another Chad Morris.
3: I really don't think so. I think he's more accomplished.
1: Not yet. Yeah. I'm not going to go not yet.
3: Yeah, I don't think he's Chad Morris by any means. Chad had, what, 2 years at SMU before he came to Arkansas? Was that his first head coaching job? I think so. And
1: At the collegiate level, yes.
3: Yeah. And now he'd been Clemson had done really well when he was the offensive coordinator there, but that was his only head coaching job. So And I think they were 7-4 his last year there. So Silverfield did much better at Memphis and beat some SEC teams when he was at Memphis and beat teams coached by schools that these other SEC schools have hired. So we'll see.
1: Let's talk to Danny. Danny, good afternoon. Welcome to Drive Time Sports.
2: Hey, fellas, how you doing?
1: What's up, Danny?
2: Hey, I want to get in the Blue Book. I'm a diehard Razorback fan, so I'm going to go Arkansas 31 to Georgia 24.
3: T-shirt.
2: and net yards rushing, 86 yards, 26 carries.
1: 26 for 86. All right. You got it, Danny.
2: All right. Appreciate it, guys.
1: And go by and tell D3 Auto Sales. We love him sponsoring this segment, so thank you.
2: All right. I'll try. Thank you.
1: Thank you, Danny. 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This from our D3 Auto Sales bus text line. Overthrows aren't coaching. Missing touchdown passes aren't coaching. Our O-line is crap, that according to Ethan. Hard to argue right now. This is a, I guess you call it a rhetorical question. This from our D3 Auto Sales. If this coaching staff had $40 million, would you trust them from what you've seen so far? Well, that's a great question.
3: Don't
1: $40
3: million. Don't know. Question is, would they have gone after a quarterback at that point, which is Trey Biddy's point? And again, that doesn't mean KJ won't be a good quarterback or AJ won't be a good quarterback, but could you have a more established quarterback to come in ahead of them? So that'd be the question.
1: Got to protect him. Got to protect him. This from our D3 Auto Sales bus text line from the 870. To the fans, plan to protest Saturday at the game by wearing bags on your heads. Just don't go to the game. The players deserve better than that. Protest by just not showing up. I totally agree with that.
3: Okay, Mike Loggins. He said he tried to send this in, but it doesn't show that it worked. So can you put Mike Loggins down for Georgia 41, Arkansas 10, 19 rushes, 78 yards.
1: Well, hold on. I'm just now writing down Mike's name. Okay, what's the score?
3: Georgia 41, Arkansas 10, 19 rushes, 78 yards.
1: Okay, that for Mike Loggins. Georgia! Okay. Let's see this from our D3 Auto Sales Buzz text line. I'm 73 and a lifelong Razorback fan. We got a new coach. And you've got to give him at least 2 years to see what he can do to turn this program around. All the negativity does no good. I feel just as angry as everyone else, but I'll still watch every game to the end. Go Hogs. That from the 479. This from our D3 Auto Sales Buzz text line. Hey, Randy and Rick, longtime caller, but it's been away for a while. This is Tony from BB. I think the biggest problem the Razorbacks have that the offensive line is extremely terrible. Like they
3: extremely
1: should
3: extremely terrible.
1: That they should replace the one guy put on a spin move on the offensive back and he didn't even touch him or come close to blocking him. That should be replaced several times. Plus their technique is terrible. Just like it's almost like they didn't even practice blocking off season or text guys hanging
3: practice,
1: off season.
3: Yeah.
1: Supposedly they have three different offensive line coaches, but I don't see it. And I'll just hang up and listen.
3: What was the word? Extremely terrible? Doesn't terrible say enough? Didn't know it. You could throw an adjective in there with it. Extremely terrible.
1: This from our D3 Auto Sales Buzz text line from Ron in Pine Bluff, OMG. I am drifting into the inner sanctum of the outer limits within the twilight zone to the matrix of my mind. My brain hurts. LOL.
3: Where's Rod Serling when you need him, right?
1: This from the mayor by way of our D3 Auto Sales Buzz text line. Miss Lisa, one, your check, zero. Okay.
3: Imagine, if you will, a world in which there's no hope for your football team. They lost devastatingly to their last game. You're entering the Twilight Zone.
1: Well, thank goodness we're in the Twilight Zone. All right, this is our D3 Auto Sales. I truly feel sorry for y'all. I love listening to y'all. Thanks for doing what all you can. I'm not sure we're doing much help.
3: I'm trying to get some T-shirts given away. It's going to take a miracle for that to happen.
1: Well, there is relief on
3: its
1: way.
3: Don't be nervous, Steve.
1: The doctor of football is in the house.
3: Yeah.
1: That means he's going to pray for the Arkansas program, and he's going to pray for Rick and I.
3: That's great.
1: That's all you can ask for, folks. Have a great rest of the night. For Rick Schaefer, I'm Randy Rainwater. Buzz Animal Cruelty. Spay and neuter your pet. The doctor is in the house. Stay tuned.
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0: Thanks for staying over with us. You just got through with Randy and Rick. Now it's time to go into some overtime with the Doctor of Football. And hey, I got in the game with me tonight, my main man, my wing man, Shug Nation. And here we got Bill Ingram, Arkansas Hawks. And I got former Razorback, assistant coach. I used to be grad assistant for at the University of Arkansas the last time that Arkansas won an outright football championship in 1989. And Coach Hatfield's staff, Richard Wilson, who's been on a carousel and leading the Arkansas Baptist College Buffaloes football team as they continue to charter their way, hopefully get our second win in conference, 2-0 in conference. But we were sitting ahead of the top of the conference, man. I tell you what, they do that, y'all going to see me cabbage patching on Sunday. You know, I'm gonna do the dance out there, sure. You know, I'm telling you, well, I JV, we 1-0 in JV, and so we balling, and so Sunday night we'll be out there. Our kids love having fun. It's been pretty fun, hasn't it?
1: It's Coach been Wilson? A lot of fun, man.
0: They look forward to it, don't they?
1: Yeah, it's nice to see you back in action.
0: Oh, no,
1: man.
0: I look, it's a retention program.
2: You know, but he liked to win too.
1: Oh, he liked to win now